0: talks. The vice president left, but he left behind our experts from the Department of Energy, experts from Treasury, experts from agriculture that are going to actually hammer out these details.
1: On Fox's The Ingram Angle, Senate Minority Leader Chuck Schumer accuses the administration of getting a bad deal, asking if they're embarrassed by it. The Senate has passed a bipartisan housing bill that aims to reduce federal regulations and expand local control. The bill seeks to ban corporate investors from buying single-family homes, but doesn't include a Senate provision that would have required investors to sell new homes within 7 years. It next heads to the House. President Trump claims vandals are responsible for the blue paint that's floating at the top of the reflecting pool at the Lincoln Memorial, and he says so far there have been 5 arrests. 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
1: Shareholders of Uber have sued the company, claiming sexual assault lawsuits are the result of a lack of compliance with safety rules.
14: The federal complaint filed in San Francisco accused Uber's board of ignoring warnings of alleged sexual abuse by drivers. It implies Uber's reputation is irredeemably damaged because of it. The complaint lists the rideshare company's CEO, Derek Hazrashahi, as a defendant. A Reuters report says Uber has had to defend itself in more than 3,500 lawsuits accusing its drivers of sexual misconduct, and that Hazrashahi has skimped on compliance. An Uber spokesperson said the lawsuit appears to be based on false narratives derived from lawsuits they have already addressed. Grinnell Scott, Fox News.
1: 4 months after he was put on paid leave during a federal investigation, the superintendent of Los Angeles schools has resigned, saying he wants students to learn without distraction. Alberto Carvalho made no direct mention of the search of his home and office. He hasn't been accused of any crime and has denied wrongdoing. A World Cup record has been broken.
15: There's a new all-time leading goal scorer in the FIFA World Cup.
16: Now Medina, pulled back here, lets it run. Messi!
15: Courtesy of Fox, Argentina's Lionel Messi stands alone as the greatest goal scorer in the history of the tournament. That goal in the 38th minute against Austria was goal number 17 in his legendary World Cup career. He passed Germany's Miroslav Klose for the record. Messi would tack on one more in the 95th minute to bring his total to 18 as Argentina won the game 2-0. Messi has scored all 5 goals for Argentina in the first 2 games of this year's tournament.
1: Fox's Tony Genualdo. I'm Lee Silasera. This is Fox News.
17: I'm Ashley DeBorkin with a Fox Celebrity Profile with Anna Faris of Scary Movie. 26 years after the original, Ghostface is back. So are the core 4, Marlon Wayans, Sean Wayans, Regina Hall, and Faris. The first Scary Movie holds a special place for her as her first comedy.
18: So Scary Movie was my first audition. I sent in a tape. I had known rejection, so I was familiar with that feeling. I felt emotionally prepared for that. I did not feel emotionally prepared to be cast in the first thing that I got without an agent, without a headshot, and a comedy. I called my college roommate. I said, I just got cast as the lead in a spoof comedy with the Wayans brothers. And she said, oh, Anna, you are not funny. And I said, I know. And so I spent the next 8 weeks in Vancouver shooting a comedy, being a stranger in a strange land.
17: Ashley DeBorkin, Fox News.
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6: Showers, thunderstorms expected to continue through the evening, and then diminishing chance, but a chance of showers in the morning on Tuesday. Cloudy, then becoming gradually mostly sunny with a high near 81. Tuesday night, mostly clear, low around 60. Wednesday, sunny with a high near 84. 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
9: Joe, thanks. Appreciate you stopping by, and I really do mean that. Make sure you stop by the social media as well. Got a hot one on our hands. We got the Brianna Morello interview about how that audio from the interview Robert Hurd did with then-President Joe Biden is going to be released, and also what was hidden. I mean, she's got some inside scoop from some Secret Service agents who worked when Joe Biden was the president, who give information that we all should have known about at the time. And again, this guy was sort of a shell of himself, but some of the stuff that's coming out now makes it even worse. And then you see him being left behind by his own wife at the Obama Museum or whatever the hell it's called, that abomination in Chicago. So go and check that out, joepags.com/YouTube. That's the long-form interview with Brianna Morello. If you missed any part of that on Friday, go check it out right now. Let me in the meantime bring up the Carmelo Anthony, Austin Metcalf case. Both 17 at the time. It was a track meet. Some light drizzle. People acting like it was a pouring rain. It wasn't. There were a lot of people that weren't under tents. Carmelo Anthony goes under a tent that wasn't his. Wasn't supposed to be there. Was told to leave 15 times according to testimony. And he doesn't. And then he dares Austin Metcalf, touch me, find out what happens. That's according to testimony. Metcalf, according to all the witnesses, after asking him to leave 15 times, does push him, not to the ground, wasn't smacked upside the head, and Anthony pulls out a knife. We've now seen the knife. The knife has been, it's been released. The pictures have been released. This is not some tool to clean your cleats. This is a knife with a 3.5-inch blade. It's a folding knife. I've got one myself. Stabs Metcalf in the heart, killing him right there. Then you see him with body cam, the police saying into his radio, I've got the alleged assailant, something like that. To which Anthony says, I'm not alleged, I did it. Now, they tried to say it was self-defense. And idiots like on The View are trying to take up for Carmelo Anthony, like, you don't know what it's like to be a black boy or a black child or a black teen in America. And I'm like, what are you talking about? He plunged a knife into the heart of somebody over a dispute at a track meet about who can be under a tent. What mentality is it that you have that somehow is a righteous reaction to somebody saying, you're not supposed to be here, dude. What are you doing? So Austin Metcalf's father, Jeff, went on with our friend Will Kane on Fox. First interview I've seen him do. Since he did a piece of video where he goes on and on and on about what he wasn't allowed to say. There was a gag order, so on and so forth. But here's where I think it's the first time he sat down with somebody face to face and had a conversation about what happened and about who his son was.
10: What would you like the world to know about Austin Metcalf?
12: Man, I don't think we have enough time. But, I mean, Austin, I'll try to sum it up. He was a leader. He was a God-fearing son. He had compassion. He showed love. He always helped, always was helping his teammates, always helping the younger kids from middle school who was transitioning to high school football. He would go and talk to them and tell them what to expect. He would coach them in the weight room. He was a leader. He just, when he stepped on that field, he became someone totally different. And he played, I told him once before, I said, son, you play with such controlled rage. And it shows. And for him to have all the accolades and the thing and where he was going, there's no doubt in my mind he was playing D1 football. But, you know, let's just go a step forward. Maybe there's that 1% chance he does get to the NFL. I may be biased because he's my son, but he had the numbers, the stats, and the size. So the possibility does exist. I don't know about the probability, but the possibility surely exists.
9: There you go. There's a proud father who's still mourning, obviously, his son, who was killed at 17 years old by another then 17-year-old Carmelo Anthony, who's now 19, been convicted of murder. and should spend the rest of his life in jail. He's going to have an opportunity to get out. With in 35 years, he can be eligible for parole. Of course, people like Sonny Hostin decided that that was too stiff a sentence. It was self-defense. They don't know anything about the case, yet they're saying things about it like they know.
19: It's so clear, the facts so obvious, was turned into something that was this great national discussion of race. I think you called it earlier. How did this become George Floyd 2.0?
12: Unfortunately, in today's moral decay of society, as we witnessed, people believe that if they have their own voice, they scream loud enough, they're right. And they believe perception is their own reality. It may not be truth, but in their mind, it is their own reality. For a person to not able to objectively look at something, use common logic, common sense, to come to a determination just based on merely the facts, not the color of one's skin, that tells me a whole lot about your character if you choose that direction.
9: Well, and he's right about that. And of course, Sonny Hostin always sees race first, always sees color first, always sees ancestry first. You know, she's out there allegedly a lawyer. She's out there making ridiculous statements about a case of which she knows nothing, doesn't know anything.
19: Sonny Hostin on The View saying, I don't understand how this couldn't possibly be self-defense. So what is your judgment of all these people in the media that have spoken on the case?
12: They're just like anybody else. They don't know me. They don't know Hunter, Austin. They don't know Carmelo. They're looking for their 15 minutes of fame or their clickbait or their clicks. They're looking to monetize the death of my son. I really wish they wouldn't speak about it at all. Because, one, if that woman said that, she has no idea about the facts of the case, but she wants to spew her public opinion on a platform that reaches millions of people every day. Do I have that platform? No, but today I have a little platform to say what I'd like. She is completely wrong. And if they want to take me and call me and ask me to be on The View with them, I would gladly fly me up there and let me talk to all of you.
9: Well, let me ask you something. Does anybody think that they would ever ask him to come on? I have seen interviews on the legacy media with the parents of Carmelo Anthony, the murderer, convicted murderer. They've been on there pushing their wares and pushing their gifts and go, and we don't have any money for defense. They had $630,000 that they raised. Only because he happens to be black. Nobody who was sending this guy money knew anything about the case other than he was black and the dead kid is white. That's all they knew. And because of that, they started throwing money at the family. That spent it like a bunch of idiots on cars and homes, and they did have a defense attorney that they paid for. The people are saying they had a public defender. That's not true. So I'm glad that Jeff Metcalf feels like he can come out and properly let people know who his son was. And this should not matter, but in today's society, because of some of what he just said, it does. It shouldn't, but it does. Many of those who testified were other than white against Carmelo Anthony. They were black. They were Hispanic. They were teammates of Austin Metcalf. And I hate that mentioning that means somehow you can believe it more because it wasn't just a bunch of white people. And then you had the lies about a bunch of white people on the jury when in fact you had people that were Sikh, you had people that were Muslim, you had people that were, Arab, I guess, in background ethnically, you had people that were Hispanic. 12 white jurors. I mean, they just lied. So making this about race made a bunch of people a bunch of money, including Carmelo Anthony's family, including the race baiters that were out there allegedly defending. Making this about race is always about somebody's bank account and somebody's pocketbook or wallet, unless it's really about race, and this wasn't. Clearly this wasn't. So we have to be, at some point, you have to realize that when you cry wolf, if there isn't any wolf, eventually people stop hearing your cries. I've said this a lot. You've heard this a lot in the fray away from my show as well. When everything is racist, nothing is. Because at some point, you have to stop believing it. Unless there's some real proof that racism went on. And there is none here. Other than potentially Carmelo Anthony saying, I'm going to stab the white kid. Although he didn't say that. It sounds like he was just an idiot who who brought a knife to a track meet and was looking for a reason. I think there was a racial component from Anthony to Metcalf. It's just a ridiculous decision by a murderous teen. That's it. Who clearly has parents who are still trying to cash in on it. You keep on hearing the cash register ring. And again, let me say it again. It's got to be hard for Jeff Metcalf to be out there. I'm glad that he's out there talking about his son and putting the right memory out there. As you've got radical loons on the left talking about, I'd like to dig him up and stab him again. I'd like to kill his twin brother if I could. It's sick. It really is, and I applaud Will Cain for getting it done. Your thoughts after hearing that, 833-JOE-PAGS, 833-563-7247, joepags.com. Definitely want to hear from you. We come back, I'm going to talk about Alan Greenspan died today. He's the former Fed chair. You might not know what that means. He was a chairman of the Federal Reserve through, I guess, the 80s, 90s, and early 2000s. And I wondered out loud with Vance Ginn, I've got him on at the bottom of the hour, whether he was a good Fed chair. Did he keep things in line? Do we need the Fed? How about the incoming Fed chair? What's this guy all about? What do you know about him? What's his name? Kevin Warsh. What do you know about him? Is he going to be good for the job? Can we get rid of the Fed? Why do they still exist? Why can they tell us, hey, it costs you more to borrow money today than it did yesterday? Why are they still printing money as that hurts our economy? Going to get into all that and then some with Vance Ginn at the bottom. Plus, we always have to argue about tariffs a little bit. 833-JOE-PAGS, 833-563-7247, joepags.com. 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
9: My pleasure to have you. Thanks. I appreciate you stopping by the Joe Pag Show for your Monday. Here's a lot going on. Vance Ginn at the bottom of the hour. He's the former chief economist at the White House under Trump 1.0. So you're going to want to stick around to see what he has to say about what's going on now. We get into the Fed, the former chair, Alan Greenspan, dying. We also get into the recession of 2008, how bad that was. What caused that? Why did that happen? And with this new guy, Kevin Warsh, coming in, is he going to be a good Fed chair or a bad one? Why do we even need the Federal Reserve? Most of us don't understand it, and that's not me trying to act superior, because it's hard to understand. I've been talking to people about it for years and years. I still don't get why it has to exist, other than to protect bankers in 1918. So we'll get into all that and then some with Vance Ginn. Meantime, got to tell you about my friend Lindy Lee. Lindy Lee, who's been on this program several times, friend of mine. She's got her book out that is exposing exactly what was going on under then-President Biden. Ex-Dem Insider reveals she will expose Democrats who covered up Biden's cognitive decline in a new book. Lindy Lee says Democrats feared being ostracized if they challenged Biden, calling it pure self-interest. This is written by Leo Braceno, it looks like, over at Fox News Digital. And again, it's a good book. She actually, look, there's a little self-serving, but she mentions me. She goes, she says something about me in the book. I'm just going to put it out there. Just put it right out there. Lindy Lee, a former Democratic fundraiser who switched party affiliation over heated warning signs about President Joe Biden's decline in the 2024 election, is revealing new details about the red flags the party blew by. Quote, whatever was out there, it wasn't the truth. They wanted him to go. And also in my book, I will be telling people exactly who is aware of Biden's cognitive decline but pretended otherwise, Lee told Fox News Digital during a phone interview. Lee, who is publishing a new book called titled Unburdened later this year, adds to the picture of the internal discussions, the research, and the panic behind the scenes of the Democratic Party, including that Biden enjoyed only shaky support even among his own camp long before he ultimately dropped out of the race in 2024. Above all, Lee said that she was shocked by some of the party's leading figures who expressed reservations behind the scenes about Biden's decline, but remained staunch defenders of the president in public. Quote, I remember getting a text from Schiff, Lee said, referring to Adam Schiff, Democrat California, then Democratic candidate for Senate and top Democratic Democrat in the House of Representatives. Quote, I have it in my book. Basically, Adam Schiff was, I can't remember what he said on TV, but I'm telling you right now that behind the scenes, he very much wanted Biden to go. A spokesperson for Schiff responded to Lee's claims, noting that the senator had made his doubts about Biden known publicly after a 2024 debate, where the president stumbled over his words, lost his train of thought, and spoke in a whispery voice that at times was difficult to understand. He eventually called for Biden to step aside that July. The senator's concerns and call on President Biden not to run was very public, so none of this is news, the spokesperson said. Yeah, he had those issues before that. You liar. Adam Schiff is such a liar. How is this guy a U.S. senator? I don't get it. I truly don't understand. And then in unrelated news, and for those of you who don't want the bad guys to leave, for those of you who don't want those who infiltrated the country to go, here's a little fun for you, a little food for thought. ICE arrests illegal immigrant Illinois teacher linked to trendy Aragua mass shooting. Let's just really let that sink in a little bit. It's an illegal immigrant teacher in Illinois. She's here illegally, and she's a teacher. And now she faces charges that she assisted the violent Venezuelan gang Trendy Aragua to conduct a mass shooting. Are we all on the same page here? Am I the crazy one that some of you want these people to stay? This is written by Louis Cassiano, Bill Malusion over at Fox News Digital. And again, I mean, who is it that wants these people to stay out there, you know, at the ICE facility complaining about bad guys being held up in a facility before they get deported? A former Illinois teacher living in the United States illegally who was allegedly involved in a 2024 Trendy Aragua mass shooting that killed three people at a Chicago house party was arrested by federal authorities, officials said today. Giovanna Mercedes Moreno Ocho Pinto, or she got eight names, I guess, 32 years old, an illegal immigrant from Venezuela with dual citizenship in Italy, was taken into custody by U.S. Immigration and Customs Enforcement today, actually in May 13th, the Department of Homeland Security said. Ocho Pinto entered the U.S. in October 2021 under the visa waiver program and was supposed to leave by January 2nd, 2022. She overstayed her visa, DHS said. On the night of December 2nd, 2024, a shooting that she allegedly drove the two gunmen, Ricardo Grenell, I don't want to say these 18 names, two bad guys, to the scene of the crime, where five people were injured in addition to the three fatalities, according to authorities. Quote, although Chicago police arrested the illegal alien shortly after the shooting, sanctuary politicians released her from jail without notifying ICE, DHS Acting Assistant Secretary Lauren Biss said in a statement. Under President Trump and Secretary Mullen, DHS is doing the job that sanctuary politicians in Illinois refuse to do, putting the American people first and removing these dangerous criminals from our communities. Dude, does anybody really have an argument for why bad people who are here, either overstaying their visas or coming across the border illegally, why they should leave, why they should go? She was arrested, then released, somehow got a job teaching children in Illinois, and is now alleged to have been the getaway driver from a shooting at a house party where alleged Trendy Aragua members were the shooters. Are we on the same page? Can we just all agree that we don't want people like this in our country? Why? Because she's brown? I'm darker skinned than she is. I'm looking at the picture. It has nothing to do with her skin tone, her ancestry. In fact, she's half Italian. Not that dissimilar than I am. Except she allegedly is a bad person and I'm not. I think she should go. And anybody like her should go. 833-JOE-PAGS, joepags.com. Vance Ginn, when we come back.
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7: Two former Berkeley County Sheriff's Office employees are facing federal charges in what prosecutors describe as a years-long fraud scheme involving taxpayer money and conservatorship accounts. A federal grand jury indicted 60-year-old Barbara Gooden and 48-year-old Lisa French, both from Martinsburg, on charges of conspiracy to commit bank fraud and multiple counts of bank fraud. Prosecutors allege the pair embezzled cash payments and manipulated conservatorship and estate accounts from 2007 through 2024. Authorities say they used fraudulent checks, forged signatures, and diverted money for personal use. The alleged scheme involved more than 700 transactions and more than 550 forged checks, affecting at least 59 conservator accounts. Investigators say more than $3 million was misappropriated. And Maryland's housing market is becoming even more challenging for buyers. A new report from Maryland Realtors show active housing inventory dropped by more than 16% over the past year, while new listings fell by more than 22%. At the same time, the average home sales price climbed nearly 5%, rising to more than $547,000 statewide. The report says Maryland continues to face a housing shortage of nearly 100,000 units, despite ongoing efforts to boost development and increase supply. Industry leaders say limited inventory and strong demand are keeping prices elevated and making it harder for many families to find affordable homes. For more on local stories, get at WFMD.com. 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
6: News. I'm Ted Lindner. Vice President J.D. Vance has arrived in Switzerland for talks with Iran, set to begin today following their signing of a 60-day memorandum of agreement. Fox's Chandley Painter.
13: They're aimed at reaching a long-term peace agreement and resolving key questions about the future of Iran's nuclear program.
6: The meeting will be mediated by Pakistani and Qatari officials. Los Angeles officials declaring a state of emergency Saturday in response to a massive warehouse fire that broke out last week. L.A. Mayor Karen Bass explaining what the next step is once first responders put out the blaze.
14: Moving the toxic materials away from here and disposing of them in a way that we will avert a major environmental disaster.
6: No injuries have been reported. A special particle pollution advisory from the South Coast Air Quality Management District remains in effect till 12:30 this afternoon. 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
15: 930 WFMD. Sky scan forecast for Frederick and surrounding counties. Showers, thunderstorms expected to continue through the evening, and then diminishing chance, but a chance of showers in the morning on Tuesday. Cloudy, then becoming gradually mostly sunny with a high near 81. Tuesday night mostly clear, low around 60. Wednesday sunny with a high near 84. 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
17: In the battleground state of Ohio, our Fox News survey finds GOP candidates may face an uphill battle as President Trump's popularity there has declined. In the Senate race, Democrat and former Ohio Senator Sherrod Brown leads incumbent Senator John Husted by 8 percentage points. Here's why. 98% of Democrats support Brown, but only 86% of Republicans back Husted, a 12-point gap in party support. Plus, more Democrats view Brown favorably than Republicans do Husted by 20 points. There's more. Among all Ohio voters, 46% are concerned Husted is too close to Donald Trump, while fewer, 39%, are worried Brown is too liberal. On the governor's race, Ohio voters are divided between Democrat Amy Acton and Republican Vivek Ramaswamy. That's despite President Trump winning the Buckeye State by more than 11 points. Now Ohioans view him negatively by 15. I'm Dana Blanton, and that's your Poll Puri.
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9: When it comes to the economy, you know that I bring this guy on all the time. I just now learned that Alan Greenspan, the former chairman of the Fed, passed away this morning, and I wonder what his legacy is. I've got to get with Vance Ginn. He's a PhD, former chief economist for the Trump White House in the first time Trump was in office. Also, President Ginn Economic Consulting. Go and check out his podcast, Let the People Prosper Show. Vance, how are you? Good to see you.
8: Hey, I'm doing well, Joe. It's a pleasure to be back.
9: It's always a pleasure. So I saw that Greenspan died this morning. I didn't realize that until you told me. I remember him as the chair of the Fed. You know I don't like the Fed. You know I don't think the Fed should exist. You know that you educated me that the Fed was put together by a bunch of bankers just sort of to protect themselves and forget the people. When Greenspan was in that job, was he good at the job? Was he bad at the job? Did he hurt us? Did he help us? Give us his legacy.
8: Yeah, there's a lot to dive into there because Greenspan was, you know, he was reappointed several times and he was there from basically the 80s, 90s, and even the early 2000s. So we've seen a lot. We had Paul Volcker before him and then we had Ben Bernanke after him.
9: Right.
8: And so I think there's a lot to like and understand about the Greenspan legacy. He was also known as the maestro for, right, you know, basically steering the economy away from recessions. Because if you think about it, the 1980s, we didn't have many recessions. The 90s didn't have any recessions. It wasn't until the late 2000s where we had, you know, the Great Recession really came in. And so I think there were some positive things that we should learn about not trying to manipulate the economy too much from his time. But there are some shortcomings, too. I mean, I think you can kind of argue that he contributed to the boom in the dot-com bubble of 2001 or the boom in the housing market, right? So there are some side effects to what he was doing in that period. But at the end of the day, I think Greenspan taught us a lot. And his legacy will be one of, you know, restraint, the great moderation, as some people call it, during those years of the Greenspan years. And so I think that's going to be part of his legacy.
9: How should somebody have stopped that recession, that big crash that we had in 2008-ish? How should somebody have stopped that? I don't think he was still in office anymore. That might have been Bernanke. Whoever it was allowed for that to happen. But I also know what led up to that. It was Bill Clinton in 1999 going to Fannie Mae and Freddie Mac and pushing their hand to give up, you know, these subprime mortgages for 2 years to people that couldn't afford them. And the housing market ended up, crumbling 8 years later, 9 years later. But what could a chairman of the Fed have done to have stopped that bloodletting that we all dealt with?
8: I think the main issue, and you brought up some key parts to that whole story on the housing boom and bust, there was also this kind of, you gotta have a house, you gotta own a house to have the American dream, even during the George W. Bush administration, which kind of makes sense to some extent, but they put a lot more resources in there than they should, which created a lot of manipulation in those markets, distortions in those markets. And so instead, and also after the 2001 recession that we had then, there was this jobless recovery. And so the Fed under Greenspan left interest rates really low, nearly 0% for a long time. And that contributed to a lot more demand for housing than otherwise would have happened. And so that created this boom, what I would argue created the boom and then the bust cycle. So instead of keeping interest rates so low after that 2001 recession, I think they should have started bringing those back up more in line with historical trends. And then we wouldn't have had the huge boom and therefore the bust in the housing market.
9: So in other words, you start gradually raising interest rates and you don't give a mortgage to people that don't qualify for the mortgage.
8: Right.
9: They were doing it. There was a racial aspect to this thing that Clinton was trying to do. And it was really dumb because it put a lot of people, you know, in homes they couldn't afford. 2 years later, because of the ARM, they would be out of the home. And then suddenly we've got more people not owning homes than more people owning them. So it was a really bad move. But what you're saying is, had somebody managed the Fed correctly, you raise the interest rates as you go. Don't hand out subprime mortgages to people who don't qualify, and we don't see that?
8: Yeah, we wouldn't see it, or at least not to the same effect. I mean, it still might have been there over, you know, to some extent, but I don't think it would be nearly as large. It wouldn't have been called the Great Recession, Joe. It might have just been a regular recession had they not have contributed, put lighter fluid on the flames of that situation.
9: Can we abolish the Fed? If we abolish the Fed tomorrow, you have the button, you press the button, and it goes away. What happens to us?
8: Well, I think it would take some time. You probably have to have a ramp down situation because of how much manipulation, how much involvement, dependence that we have on the Federal Reserve. I mean, they have a balance sheet right now, Joe, of $6.5 trillion, which is about 20% of our economy, meaning that if you just said we're going to end the Fed tomorrow, which I'm for ending the Fed, I think there should be competitive currency, a free banking system, not the central bank, a monopoly over currency. But it would take some time to remove that liquidity, remove those purchases that are on the Fed's balance sheet today of mortgage-backed securities, of treasury debt. If you just dump those into the market, interest rates on mortgages would soar to 10, 11%. You know, treasury security yields would soar. So I think you would have to have a where it would just slide down over time to where you would get rid of those assets, and then you could eliminate the Fed. But I think we should start that sooner rather than later. And one thing I'd mention, Joe, is we have a new chairman, Kevin Warsh, who just had his first meeting last week. And he has talked a lot about reducing the Fed's balance sheet as that being a major cause of distortion in our economy, which is exactly what you and I have been talking about now for years, Joe.
9: Yes.
8: And so I'm hopeful that they'll keep listening and reduce that balance sheet, because maybe one day we can get it to zero.
9: Is it important for those of who've decided to listen or watch, and for me, to know who Kevin Warsh is? Is that important to me? Should I know who he is?
8: I think so. Yeah.

0: too. And so it's interesting to see him back at the Fed in the Fed chair position and see what's going to happen, because I'm sure he's going to get a lot of pushback if he wants to bring down those assets. And the reason why is because it'll make for the effect of all the debt that the Congress is printing and all the deficits.
1: Yeah.
0: It'll make it much more costly, which we should have to bear those costs if they're going to continue to spend like drunken sailors. And that's doing a disservice to the drunken sailor.
1: It's Vance Ginn, PhD. That's right. It is. Become an Empowered Patient is the new book. Check out his podcast called Let the People Prosper Show. It's great stuff. Let's talk about the debt as if I'm a 5-year-old. The debt is not reducing. The debt is still growing, so therefore our deficit must still be as large as it was, if not bigger. What specifically, I'm a 5-year-old, what do we have to do to start paying down the debt in a real way, in a meaningful way?
0: Well, the first thing I would say to a 5-year-old is we've got to stop spending so much money. You know, I've got kids myself, and so I would say, hey, look, Mom and Dad have been talking about this. We got to come up with a better budget, because yeah. we want to make sure that we have everything lined up for you and your future. Because right now, if we keep digging deeper into debt, then we're not going to have anything for your future. And I think that's the sort of grown-up conversation that we should be having across the country. Unfortunately, though, too many politicians don't want to face this reality that this debt is, in my view, the biggest national crisis that we have. It makes it to where we can't compete with China as much because our interest rates are higher than otherwise. It means we're going to have more inflation, which hurts families along the way. So I'm really just drilling in to say we've got to stop spending so much. It sounds easy, but of course there's a lot of rent seeking, a lot of lobbyists on both sides pushing for people to spend more. But
1: and there are a lot of lies. Yeah, Vance, there are lies. That's the problem. Yeah. If you told the child, I can't get you those 10 things, I can only afford these 2 things, and you didn't just borrow from somebody else to buy the 10, I think the child would understand, okay, we can only afford the 2 things. We are now in a position to where there's a victim mentality that if you try to get some of the entitlements that are baked into our budget now out of the budget, even the increased COVID spending we can't get rid of, and COVID's been over for a while, we have to have something. It's going to be painful for a minute. But we have to do it. Every time you say we've got to cut USAID, oh my God, people are going to die in Africa. Well, we've got to cut some SNAP that's fraudulent. Mm-hmm. You're taking food out of poor people's mouths. We've got to cut Section 8. Well, you're going to put people in the street. There is this mechanism in place. There are professional liars who are protesting every move you make. So if you were advising the president or if you were advising the Treasury Secretary, what would you say when that noise pops up? Just ignore the noise and do it anyway? Because the American people are buying the lies. They're going to take food out of your mouth. The rich people hate you. Elon Musk is a trillionaire now. Look at it. You don't even have a job. How do we beat that? Because it's all propaganda, and we're never going to fix the problem.
0: Well, I think it's first start with first principles, right?
1: Okay.
0: What do you have to do? What does a debt really even mean? It means that revenue is below expenditures. So we've been running deficits each year that's accumulated to these debts. So we can either raise taxes, which I don't think is prudent to do, because if you raise taxes, it slows the economy. It means less revenue is going to come in to the Treasury. So you need to look at the spending. Spending is the only ball game in play here. So either you reduce spending and say we're going to cut spending now, or you could slow the growth rate of spending. If we just slowed the growth rate of spending to population plus inflation, and had we done that over the last 20 years, instead of increasing the national debt by $20+ trillion, it would have only increased by $1 trillion.
1: Yeah.
0: That's a substantial improvement.
1: Yeah. Vance, is it true? Because I've said this over and over, because I'm pretty sure that it's true, but I want you to tell me if I'm right or wrong. When you lower taxes federally, more money in taxes pours into the federal government because people are spending it. You've got more expendable cash, and more people are employed, more people are paying federal taxes, and so on. If you raise taxes, that disincentivizes people from getting off of the entitlements. It disincentivizes businesses from hiring more people. Am I right about that? Lower taxes equals better revenue flow to the government?
0: Yes, that's what we've seen over time, is that you do have these dynamic effects, what some call the Laffer curve, right? Whenever you lower tax rates, the economic effects, people are incentivized to spend more, work more, all those things. And that it helps improve the economy and bring in more tax revenue in the process.
1: Right.
0: I will say, though, Joe, the only concern I have about that is some people say, well, we can just grow our way out of this. And I don't think we can just grow our way out of this anymore. The problem is too big. We've got to do something about slowing spending or even reducing spending along with having more economic growth.
1: So I agree. No, you and I agree.

0: Wholeheartedly, but okay. The argument is you've got to raise taxes on the evil rich. That's right. How we're gonna end up getting ourselves out of this problem, and we're not. That's never gonna happen. If you tax an Elon Musk or a Jeff Bezos or a fill in the blank more than we already are, they're gonna be disincentivized from hiring and making more brick and mortar and inventing new things and being an entrepreneur. So we have to have a climate economically that is buzzing and just, it's like you're stoking the flames of economic growth. At the same time, yes, you've got to lower spending. But Vance, we have found that over the past, your lifetime and mine, and I'm older than you are, but your lifetime and mine, we have found that there is not this desire to lower spending. How can we force them to lower spending? And you might say, vote them out. Well, that's not working either, because what they say in their campaign isn't what they're doing when they get there. How do we force them to lower spending? Can we as a people?
1: Well, I think if the elections are probably the number one thing, but let's say we don't use elections, well, then we've got to come to the understanding that politicians have to do something and they need to reduce spending. And I think until we get to that situation, we're going to continue to run up massive deficits and debt. So I think there needs to be election consequences for this bad spending policy. And we also need fiscal rules. We need a strong spending limit like we have in Texas that the state has and local governments have. We should have that at the federal level, because until then, there's not really any incentive for them to do what's the right thing.
0: It is Vance Ginn, PhD. Go and check out his show, Let the People Prosper Show podcast. Also, the new book is called Become an Empowered Patient. You and I don't agree on tariffs necessarily, but I want to shut up and let you tell me if you think the tariffs are a tax on Americans, because you know that I think that it's an incentive for people who are trading with us to trade more fairly. If we at least tariff and tax them to the level that they're tariffing and taxing us, it becomes more fair and free for manufacturers here. But fill me in. Do you see that it's a tax on the American people?
1: Well, I do see it as a tax on American people. I mean, just the definitionally, I think that there are some consequences that do happen in other countries, because maybe they won't produce as much if we don't import them. But the actual tax itself is paid by Americans. I also think, though, that there's better ways of doing something for those countries who are not practicing the fair trade like we are, right? They're following the rules. And by doing so is by lowering the cost of doing business here in America. And then for those countries that are not following the rules, you know, take them to the court system that's there with the UN or the other world development. You know, they're not very productive in the things that they do, but there are ways to go about trying to get them to follow the rules of the game. But I really think that we should be doing more internally to reduce the cost of doing business by lowering taxes, lowering regulations, things that the Trump administration is trying. We just need to do more of that instead of raising taxes on Americans through tariffs.
0: Well, it's completely unfair, because when you're talking about a place like China or even India or some other places, they're paying people nearly nothing. And when you pay people nearly nothing, you can sell that crap at Walmart for 20 cents. Whereas if you make it in the United States, where we have rules and regulations to take care of employees, it's going to be $5 to buy that thing. So without forcing them to fairly trade with us, we can't ever get manufacturing back. I do like that Trump is lowering regulations. I do like that he's allowing people to completely, write off the cost of building a new factory. I think that's amazing. And that's going to incentivize people as well. But we do take care of our workers here, whether the unions think we do or not. Compared to those other countries, we do. How do you compete with somebody who's forced to work 12 hours a day and make 30 cents, where we're paying people now $14 an hour to work at Amazon?
1: Well, a big part of that really comes from the consumers. I mean, the other side of this is that consumers and employers here in America are buying that stuff. So to some extent, they still, no matter what's happening in the other country, they are still wanting to purchase those services or those goods. Right. And so I think if we really wanted to make a change, we would stop buying from these countries. I mean, the consumers have a lot more sovereignty, a lot more power than what they're giving credit for. And I would really focus in on that and say, well, let's produce it here in America. But what it also gives us some interest in is that when you produce to other countries, you incentivize them to also buy stuff from us. And so if we stop trading with them, that also means we're going to stop selling stuff and exporting to them as well. It's kind of a two-way street. The imports equal the exports to some extent. And so we've also got to consider both sides of the market.
0: You know, I've been to China. They're not selling a whole lot of American stuff there. I'll just be honest with you. They're just not. Yeah. So we have to force that hand somehow. You and I will continue to go back and forth on tariffs. I get what you're laying down, and you're not wrong. I just really do think that penalizing them by way of the importers, I know that we're paying the tariff here. I get that. That means that I now am going to be more apt, if I'm a business, to buy American, where I can avoid that big, hefty tax on this end. We'll continue talking about that. Before I go, though, we have to find out what stagflation is. Are we on the way to stagflation, and what the hell is that?
1: Well, stagflation is when you have slow economic growth, usually a higher unemployment rate, and you have high levels of inflation. Usually there'd be about a 10% unemployment rate, 10% inflation rate. Think about it in that sense. That's what we had back in 2022. We didn't have as that high of an unemployment rate, but it was still really high as inflation was high. That is stagflation. We may hit there now. We're not there now by any stretch of the imagination, as unemployment is still around 4.3%, inflation around 3.5%, 4%. But if the Fed keeps printing as much money as they have over the last few months, and the debt continues to rise, we could be there again, which goes back to our previous points about we got to get the Fed's balance sheet in order. We need spending limits in place, and we really need to get government out of the way if we're going to have more prosperity.
0: That would be good. Vance Ginn always bringing it like it's been brought, and got to hit a break here on the radio show. Keep it here. Coming back.
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0: Listen, we've got to face reality. 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
2: WFMD wants you to know about our hometown heroes. I'm Dave Schmidt, former U.S. Marine, and your hometown host.
3: It is my honor to introduce this week's hometown hero. Danny Rodriguez is the former post commander of the VFW here in Frederick, I think, very recently.
4: Yep,
3: so
4: yeah.
3: You're looking 10 years younger.
4: A couple weeks, yeah. It's nice. I didn't have to go to a meeting last night. It was very nice. It was very nice.
3: Formerly served the United States Marine Corps. What'd you do in the Marines?
4: So I was ordnance, aviation ordnance. I swung with the wing out there. Pogue and proud, out in out on the West Coast, out of Miramar. You know, I was at Camp Pendleton for a while, and then we deployed out to with the 15th MU out to Afghanistan.
3: Why spend your time helping out other veterans?
4: Yeah, well, so my day job, right? The VFW is volunteer all the time. So my day job is a CEO and founder for Thrive USA Home Care, right?
3: Yeah.
4: So we're the nation's pretty much only veteran-focused home health care company. Nobody was touching on these older veterans that have benefits that didn't know about these benefits and were sort of aging out without assistance. If they just knew to ask for it, right? And with the VA, you have to be proactive. You have to ask. You have to be the squeaky wheel. Don't let them do it for you.
3: We want people to get help, but we don't want, when they're in that most vulnerable moment, for them to be giving away that benefit that they earned to some person that took advantage of
4: them. Absolutely.
3: So, well, on behalf of Frederick County, WFMD, Danny, thank you for your service.
4: Thank you.
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8: 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You know, I actually put a video up this weekend where I'm breaking down a body cam. 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JoePags.com/YouTube. I will put up the Kay Hill interview tomorrow morning. As Keir Starmer is leaving in the UK, what's going to happen next? And can that empire be saved, or is it over now? And what lessons are we learning from what's happening across the pond? That is Polo. That is CJ. I am Joe. That's going to do it for us for tonight. Have a great night. Back tomorrow, same time, same place. We'll see you.
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11: The World Cup game in Philadelphia has resumed after heavy rains and a lightning delay of a couple hours at halftime. It's a waterlogged field, but they're playing. France a 2-0 lead now over Iraq in the 58th minute. Both goals from Kylian Mbappe, one in the first half, one in the second. Meanwhile, Norway's game against Senegal has started on FS1 in New Jersey. That is scoreless early. In Dallas, Argentina now 2-0 in the tournament, 1-2-0 over Austria. Lionel Messi with both goals. He has 18 in his World Cup career, a new record. To the NBA, the Dallas Mavericks' new coach will be Dusty May from Michigan. He just won the national title. Trae Young will re-sign with the Wizards. Elected to the Hockey Hall of Fame, Carey Price, Keith Kachuk, and others. On the baseball scoreboard, Detroit sent Garrett Cole to the showers. 5-1 Tigers over the Yankees, now top of the seventh.
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13: The U.S. will benefit from the deal. I'm Lisa LaSera, Fox News. President Trump says the U.S. has the advantage as negotiations with Iran are underway.
14: Their Navy is gone. Their Air Force is gone. Their leaders are all dead. Their whole country's a mess. Their economy is shot.
13: Vice President J.D. Vance was in Switzerland today to begin the talks, which he said were setting a foundation for further discussions. Still, Democrats in Congress are calling on the administration to brief them about the deal. Two more people arrested in connection with the plot to attack the White House UFC event earlier this month.
15: Jordan Ricker was arrested and is being charged with a conspiracy to commit murder. Authorities say that Ricker was in contact with suspect Abraham Alvarez, who lives in Nebraska. We mentioned Alvarez last week, who authorities say was the, quote, ringleader of this alleged plot that discussed killing people outside the White House on June 14th.
13: Fox's David Spunt in Washington. William Lee Spartacus Faulkner of Washington State was arrested Friday and charged with conspiracy to commit murder. A federal judge rules the Trump administration's use of a federal database as part of its election integrity push is illegal.
16: District of Columbia federal judge Sparkle Suknanen ruled against an update to what is called the Systematic Alien Verification for Entitlements, or SAVE, system. In her order, the judge criticized the Trump administration for what she called its assault on privacy rights that could threaten the right to vote, which she called sacred. This is seen as a blow to the administration's effort to find and remove those who aren't U.S. citizens from state voter rolls. DHS General Counsel James Percival took to X to say the Biden-appointed judge's decision blocks a solution to a problem the left says doesn't exist.
13: Fox's Colonel Scott. 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
13: UK Prime Minister Keir Starmer announcing his resignation.
19: He broke the news that he was stepping down as Prime Minister and Labour Party leader outside of number 10 Downing Street. It was emotional and, being the lawyer that he is, diplomatic.
20: The question my party is asking now is whether I am best placed to lead us into the next general election.
19: Set to take over, by all accounts, Andy Burnham, the one-time popular mayor of Greater Manchester, the second biggest city in the UK. He left that and just won a parliament seat, allowing him to go for the top job, posting, "The Labour movement has always been at its strongest when it looks forward with confidence and purpose. We will make sure this transition is a positive process of renewal for our party and our country."
13: Fox's Greg Palcon in London. Starmer's tenure has been plagued by a lagging economy and fallout from the appointment of former ambassador to the United States, Peter Mandelson, an associate of Jeffrey Epstein. Australian police say they have made two arrests after they found nearly 3 metric tons of cocaine on a property in the outskirts of Sydney. It's the country's largest ever seizure of the drug. If convicted, the men could face life in prison. A former longtime Federal Reserve chairman has died.
21: He served 5 terms as chair of the Federal Reserve. Economist Alan Greenspan has died. He was 100. His wife of 29 years, journalist Andrea Mitchell, released a statement saying Greenspan passed away at their home from complications of Parkinson's disease. Greenspan was a native New Yorker. He received his doctorate from Columbia University, was an advisor to Richard Nixon's 1968 campaign, then was chair of the Council of Economic Advisors under President Gerald Ford. President Ronald Reagan appointed him to the Federal Reserve in 1987.
13: Fox's Jeannie Casola, Wall Street, the Dow up 148, the NASDAQ minus 351. I'm Lee Silasera. This is Fox News.
0: Military matters.
1: When you think of data centers, you probably envision massive buildings packed with computer servers. But tech startup Armada has developed a portable data center that CEO Dan Wright refers to as AI in a box.
22: They're built for the most contested, harshest environments, and they're designed to be used by people who are not IT people. They're just plug and play.
1: About the size of a shipping container, Armada's satellite-connected data centers can withstand extreme weather conditions and use a fraction of the energy traditional data centers require, allowing them to be deployed just about anywhere, including on Navy ships and in conflict zones. Armada is partners with Microsoft. The tech giant's VP of National Security explains how soldiers can use AI to analyze complex data.
23: And immediately turn that around into mission intelligence and apply it in the next step of the mission.
1: Technology that could be used on the front lines of the 21st century battlefield. With Military Matters, Grady Trimble, Fox Business.
24: 930 WFMD, Skyscan forecast for Frederick and surrounding counties. Showers, thunderstorms expected to continue through the evening, and then diminishing chance, but a chance of showers in the morning on Tuesday. Cloudy, then becoming gradually mostly sunny with a high near 81. Tuesday night mostly clear, low around 60. Wednesday sunny with a high near 84. 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
1: It is the Alex Marlowe Show. I'm glad you're here. Hope all of you had a great Father's Day. I did. I actually got the one gift I wanted. I asked for one thing, and I actually got it. I wanted everyone, all of my numerous children, the countless children that I have, and my wife, just everyone to be nice to me the whole day and allow us to enjoy all of our blessings. And believe it or not, it happened with merely one or two interruptions. But that's all I really wanted. It's funny. I'm not in a materialistic phase. It's time for everyone to be able to be present and to be able to enjoy each other's company. I live in a beautiful part of the world, and everyone did that. It was really great. So I hope all of you had the same experience. I will say one thing that we did do over the weekend is we went to Toy Story 5, and it lived up to my very high expectations for it. So the plot, and the reason why I'm highlighting this on the show, I do think it's relevant to this audience. I think it's sort of right-coded in the sense that the plot is that the analog toys are at war with the digital toys. The kids get the iPads, and then they get zombified. So the kids all turn into iPad zombies. They get really mean. They start cyberbullying. And then the analog toys have to wrestle away the kids' attention from the iPad. And then because it's realistic and doesn't want to be a total bummer, it kind of nets out at a spot where the digital and the analog toys need to coexist in this new world we're in. But I thought it was really interesting. It's a really incredible meditation on what's going on in our current society. So hopefully all of you get out this summer, try to touch as much grass as possible and get as much sunlight as possible. Refer back to my podcast interview I did with Robert Kennedy just about a month ago, where he said pretty much the most important thing you can do is get some sunshine. So go do that. Make sure you're doing all that, and encourage your kids to play with the analog toys, not get glued to the screens. All right, so we'll get to the news. A lot of big stuff today. Keir Starmer is going to step down as prime minister. There's a long story to this in the UK. I'll touch on that momentarily. I got some great Kamala Harris clips. Oh, man, I got my Father's Day. I almost forgot to mention this to you. This is another way I celebrated. I read an essay in the New York Times to my daughter. My gender was never complicated. This is a story by someone named Zach Ellams with illustrations by someone named Hannah Jacobs, which goes through a trans dad's journey as Father's Day and a woman who turned into a man who has a beard. This is real thing. It is illustrated with cartoons where it's showing this woman who had all the gender replacement, so now has a beard. And is not a man at all, but is someone who is really not in tune with their God-given body, trying to raise someone, and how great it is being a father who is actually a mother. So that really took place in the New York Times over the weekend. That's how they celebrated it. Alex Berenson, who's a popular writer online, he did some research, and he found there have been four recent pieces about fatherhood and masculinity written by a combined six authors for the four pieces. Three are women. There's a trans man and two childless men. So that's who's writing about fatherhood for the New York Times. Guys, one of the top messages on the show of late, this is real, is that woke is not dead. It is at best dormant, and it's actually incubating, I think, in left-wing parts of the country. Just take a look at what went on in L.A., where despite all the viral campaign from Spencer Pratt, he's going to finish third with under 30% of the vote. Woke is very much alive. In Toronto, the Toronto Star, a piece over the weekend, a modest proposal, why it's time to abolish Father's Day. One of the biggest problems in society is when fathers are absent. I'm staring right now at Larry Elder's desk across the room from me. He's been talking about this for as long as he's had a microphone. Is that absentee fatherhood is one of the biggest threats to society. And then the New York Times wants to be able to replace fathers with mothers. Toronto Star thinks we shouldn't celebrate fatherhood. This has all been the slippery slope from the idea that men and women are equal and not distinct. Equal's fine. But men offer things, women offer things, and this experiment we've been going through for the last 20 years where we blur it or act like it doesn't count. Have we gotten happier? Have we gotten healthier? Have we gotten more peaceful? Do we get along better? Are we safer from wars? Masculine men have a very important place in our society. They tend to build the bridges and work in the oil derricks and fight the battles. So we need them. So let's stop marginalizing them. But it's really great in terms of content because we can keep dunking on them, and we will. All right, let's get into the Iran war stuff. The developments over the weekend. It's sometimes nice to not have the daily show. I love checking in every day. The news, I would do it. I'd probably talk to myself in an empty room if I did not have a talk show. That's just how my brain works, how I'm wired, and what motivates me. And maybe I'll call Sean. I'll say, Sean, I'll put this on speakerphone. I got a rant here. I got a roll. Check this out. Tell me what you like in this. But overall, sometimes it's nice to take a couple days off because heading into the weekend, all of the headlines about the Iran ceasefire were, this is not going to work. The Strait of Hormuz is shutting down. Iran's making all these threats. They're dunking on us and their state media. Maybe their state media is more accurate than our media at this point. Lebanon, there's fighting breaking out between Israel and Hezbollah. It's still going on. And it just seems like it's really calmed down since then. And there's this huge temptation in our 24/7 news age to continue to try to weigh in immediately, to not let things have even a moment to breathe before you comment on it. And it just amplifies our anxiety in a huge way because progress is being made at a pretty brisk pace. I've got a lot of cuts of the vice president laying it all out. He's been the person who's been the primary negotiator for the peace with Iran. But here's some quick overview updates. So the main tensions over the weekend were in Strait of Hormuz. Iran announced it was closing the strait again on Saturday, citing Israel violating the ceasefire in Lebanon. None of this should come as a huge surprise. And yet, Israel and Lebanon have kind of knocked it off for the time being. We'll see how that goes. Vice President Vance went to Switzerland. Very dramatic stuff. Iran doing all sorts of theatrics. They talk face to face, but then there was Iran walking out. But mediators from Pakistan and Qatar helped build a roadmap to a final peace, with some big progress being announced that now Iran is going to be allowing IAEA, that's the International Atomic Energy Administration or Association, one or the other, is going to be in to check out the nuclear facilities, make sure the nuclear dust is being disposed of, making sure that those nuclear capabilities are truly knocked out. And so this means that the deal is probably on if Iran is making these sort of concessions already. And Trump has issued a lot of public threats on Truth Social, takes a Truth Social, says he's going to hit Iran very hard if Hezbollah causes any trouble. And this complicates things to a degree, but overall, it feels like despite any flare-ups, despite any tough talk in respective media, be it Americans doing tough talk on social media, Iranians doing tough talk through their state media, it does feel like we're moving a little bit closer towards peace. Israel striking, as I note on Friday's show, 80 targets going into Friday morning in Lebanon, not helpful, but seems like overall the mediation between the U.S., Qatari, and the Iranian involvement, all this seems to be moving on a decent path as of now. So diplomatic momentum is definitely underway. Oil is, there's brinksmanship going on, but is flowing freely. The strait is a complicated situation, but it seems like overall we're making progress towards normalization where we're monitoring things very, very closely. Throughout the show, I want to bring up some of the groundwork that's been laid by the vice president. And why don't we start right now? Let's play cut four, please.
2: We laid a very good foundation for a successful final deal. The final deal is the house. We set the foundation. We haven't built the house, but we've laid a successful...
1: Is that all we got on that one? I thought we had 34 seconds. That was like 4 seconds. Why don't we play...
2: foundation to get to a good place for the American people. I think it's important for all of us to appreciate how much was done, but honestly, there is still a lot to do as we continue to make progress on the nuclear talks, on the economic talks, as we continue to demine the straits and ensure that that flow of traffic continues to pick back up. A lot of progress, but still some work to do, and we're very committed to doing exactly that.
1: Why not have some work to do? Why does everything have to happen immediately? I don't know why that's the demand or why that's the expectation. And this is the thing that I feel like in the hot take culture, when it is so much of our national conversation is framed by opinion makers, and I'm a person who does opinion for a living now. I did only news for well north of a decade. Now I do both. I understand it. It's a big part of our media landscape. But we've had just massive war and nuclear development by an evil regime for so long, and it seems like we're making pretty rapid progress towards peace. And yet I keep seeing everyone just in this rush to announce this deal is a total disaster. The evidence is just not there. And I'll break some more of it down when we come back on the Alex Marlowe Show.
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1: Lots to get to today, but I do want to finish covering the waterfront here on the Iran war. I want to hear more from the vice president here. Let's play cut 5, please, gentlemen.
2: The Iranians have agreed to invite IAEA inspectors back into their country. That is a major milestone for the American people and the first step in permanently denuclearizing or permanently ending a nuclear weapons program in Iran. And that's exactly what we wanted to do. That's exactly what we asked to happen. We made a lot of great progress on other nuclear talks. And that leads me to the final thing that we wanted to accomplish, which is actually set up the process for the technical negotiations that will follow. Our teams working with the Iranians, the Qataris, and the Pakistanis made great progress yesterday. They will continue to work at the technical level with the teams here in Bergenstock. And then those technical negotiations are going to continue over the weeks and days to come.
1: It's great. It's great news. I mean, the fact that the inspectors are going in and the IAEA, though I don't know if I trust them completely, it feels like with America's involvement, we can keep an eye on them, I think, in a effective way. This is a big deal. We're talking about the number one goal here from President Trump, as stated by him repeatedly, and I think is obvious to anyone who is a neutral observer in this. Making sure Iran doesn't get a nuclear weapon is the top priority, and that seems like that's well underway. All right, some more from Vance. Let's play cut 7 now. I'm sorry, 6. Let's do 6 first.
2: We want Hezbollah. The thing with the Iranians, yes, they did threaten to walk out, or at least there were social media threats that they would walk out. But we were negotiating well past 1 in the morning yesterday, so they didn't walk out. And their technical team is still here in Bergenstock working with our technical team, actually, as we speak, though I imagine maybe some of them are taking a break to watch this news conference. But look, what we told the Iranians yesterday is when you guys engage in what us millennials might call trash talk, you can't expect the President of the United States not to respond and not to correct the record. So when they say things that aren't true, the President is going to respond to it. I'm going to respond to it. Americans are going to respond to it. When they make threats that aren't rooted in reality, they have to accept that the President of the United States is actually going to set the record straight. That's all that happened. So yes, there was a little bit of threatening, there was a little bit of whining, but at the end of the day, the talks continued and we made great progress.
1: Very good. Good stuff. Good summary. And it just does remind you that sometimes you see the tough talk coming out of Iranian media. They've got the internet shut off. There's no opposition. They control, it is a autocracy in the sense that they control the media. And then so their media announces they're doing great, even though so much of their missile capability, so much of their warfighting apparatus, so much of their leadership is all dead or in the sea. So just remember, don't be gaslit just because there's so much quantity of negative coverage of this deal. We still need to continue to watch it play out, and I think it's got a great chance of success. We got one more from Vance. Let's do the final cut here, guys.
2: We want Hezbollah to stop firing at our friends in Israel. We want Israelis to be able to live in peace. We also want to make sure that, you know, when things happen, they don't spiral into a broader escalation. What we're trying to do is to say, first of all, Israel and every other nation in the region has the right of self-defense, but we want to make sure that everybody has that right of self-defense in the background where we're talking about how to de-escalate these conflicts rather than spiraling out of control. Sometimes what will happen is that if the conflict spirals out of control, that's worse for everybody's self-defense and worse for everybody's security. So we've actually got the process in place to ensure that that escalation doesn't happen.
1: I don't know if the vice president and I come from the same place in Israel. We probably don't. I read between the lines on some of his comments in the past. It doesn't seem like he's got any sort of particular affection for the state of Israel. For me, I grew up in West LA, surrounded by Jewish people my whole life. My mother was Jewish during her childhood. It's one of these things where I've got a deep affection for Israel, and I've been steeped on pro-Israel talking points and thinking for my entire life. I'm close to Jewish scholars like Dennis Prager. So for me, it's much more of a just something that I has been a part of my life for a longer time, that I'm a pro-Israel person. I see Israel as a light in the Middle East, the only democracy

their lives, where they do a very long and drawn out resignation process. He's going to do some sort of a tour, a farewell tour. I totally get it. He hasn't been prime minister very long, hasn't been super effective. And I think this does open up a lot of opportunity for some progress, particularly from Nigel Farage's Reform Party, which has continued to develop its following over the last few months in terms of local elections. And the Starmer's Party lost a lot of ground to the Labour Party, lost a lot of ground, not to Conservatives, the Conservative Party, the Tory Party, but actually to the Reform Party in recent days. And I think that was partially what fueled the resignation. We're seeing massive churn in the UK. So this is, I think, that we'll probably get to six prime ministers in 10 years. It might even be seven. I got to double check the math on that. But obviously a lot of churn because a lot of the policies they're trying are just not working. That's the fact, is that when Starmer came in, he had a pretty short-lived honeymoon because a lot of riots broke out, you might recall, right afterwards after a mass stabbing at a place called Southport at a children's dance party, killed three young girls, huge riots after that. So, and right after that, his polls just dropped immediately. And his mandate was to deliver economic growth. Instead, he raised taxes. And the migrant crisis, which became something that even people in the establishment of British politics and liberal British politics were acknowledging, that there's just way too many migrants coming over the English Channel. He acknowledged it and then ultimately did nothing about it. He tried to befriend Trump, had some success at that, which actually got the UK probably preferable tariff agreements relative to the EU. But then he went back out and started criticizing Trump with Iran, calling Trump no Churchill, and saying Britain was once a great ally. And so Trump was humiliating him a lot on the Everything app and True Social, stuff like that. So he lost that ally as well. So we'll have more details for you throughout the days and weeks to come. But most likely, your next prime minister is going to be a guy named Andy Burnham. He is a very shrewd political operator from what we're able to glean from our London bureau at Breitbart. And he is someone who's been around pretty prominent in British politics since the Tony Blair era. So he seems like he's going to coast in there. But will he have any policies that benefit the country in the long run and mean that he's going to have some longevity in governance? I highly doubt it. This is a thing that I've been pointing out for a very long time. Another one of those refrains I go back to over and over again. It's not just about rhetorical gifts. It's not just about knowing how to operate and knowing how to get elected. But ultimately, you do have to have a vision. You have to have policies. And it just doesn't sound like he has any distinguishing policies. And this is how Trump, I think, has succeeded, is not just that his style, is not that he is high energy and that he's good at mocking the media and that he's funny and that he's resilient. All that stuff is great. But ultimately, Trump's policies are very smart and very popular. And that's how Trump is able to fend off everything. So will Andy Burnham have any new fresh policies to invigorate a UK that we seem to be slowly watching circle the drain? Highly doubt it. So then what comes next? Because again, we're seeing churn every year and a half, every 2 years, seeing a new prime minister. This is where it gets really exciting, because is this Nigel Farage's moment? Nigel Farage, a friend of us at Breitbart News, you guys might recall, I talked about this quite a bit in the summer of Brexit, in the summer of, I think it was 2015, Brexit 2015, I was confused, 2015, 2016. Not a great date guy, but I spent the whole summer in the UK in the run-up to Brexit, where the polls suggested a 10% victory, that the UK people wanted to remain in the European Union. This was Farage's baby, his entire political career. And they overcame a 10-point polling deficit to win, to vote, to leave the European Union. One of the greatest populist moments of the century, and clearly the precursor to Donald Trump getting elected in the United States, was the people rising up to the establishment saying they could do it. So Farage has been, I think, on a very slow, methodical rise in UK politics. And now I think with his Reform Party getting stronger and stronger and all the major British parties fading, this is a huge chance, I think, to see perhaps Farage, maybe not the next prime minister, but maybe the one after that. I see the path there. But he's going to have his hands full, because, as usual, not only is he going to be going up against the political establishment, he's going to be going up against people who are ostensibly on the right. You might recall Farage's most high-profile critic is Elon Musk, who basically stood up an entire political party to
try to stand up to Farage. He's created the Restore UK party.

0: or Restore Britain Party, led by former Reform MP Rupert Lowe. And all this is designed to do is to be a spoiler for Farage. So Musk thinks that Farage, it all started with his beef over Tommy Robinson. You are probably aware of Tommy Robinson. He is this figure who did a great job to expose a lot of the grooming gangs. That's the expression for really rape gangs led by Pakistani Muslims in the UK that both the establishment and the media were completely not inclined to report on. We report on as best we can at Breitbart News. So those of you who are readers, my website, know about this a lot. But Tommy Robinson, very instrumental to getting that into the mainstream and has been, I believe, rightly touted as a hero. But Farage sees other baggage in Robinson's life, and there's tons. He's a very complex guy. He's not a guy who necessarily want to just make the prime minister or a member of parliament because he's a complicated individual. He's a heroic individual, but also complicated in a lot of ways. And Musk just really didn't like that Farage was not inclined to welcome Tommy Robinson into the Reform Party, and that prompted Musk to create an entire political apparatus basically designed to defeat Farage, who he regards as controlled opposition and weak sauce and doesn't have what it takes. Farage is a singular figure in European politics from my vantage point, and I cover as closely as any American. We have an incredible track record of this at Breitbart, and I've been covering it since I've been editor-in-chief of Breitbart News. We prioritized keeping an eye on European populist movements. Farage is by far the most important and the most influential. And for Musk just to throw him out because they disagreed on one thing and just create a whole new political party to get in Farage's way, it's going to have consequences. It really is. So let's see what happens, but that's where we're at for now, and I will do a deeper dive on this for our premium members of Breitbart News today. If you're so inclined, we have a membership called the Fight Club. And if you want more information on this, I will be doing a broader dive with some of our team from our London Bureau. So it's still exciting, though, to see Starmer go down. I always like to see the churn. Always exciting for the news cycle. And let's see what happens next. And let's see what happens on his resignation tour, which I'm curious to see how that's going to go as well. All right. And so this is a I'll make a quick pivot here because I just want to make sure we get to this stuff. I think the front runner for the Democrat nomination right now is Kamala Harris. And the only thing that can get in Kamala Harris's way right now, I don't think it's any Democrats because their biggest star is a Ugandan named Zora Mamdani. Gavin Newsom is, the more he talks, the more people are put off by him. The more his wife talks, the more people are put off by them. They can't go for a moderate, they can't go for a Josh Shapiro type who happens to be Jewish. Pete Buttigieg will never get a black person to vote for him. So I feel like the default is right now Kamala Harris. She is the nominee, and the only thing that can stop her from getting nominated is if she starts talking. And she did talk over the weekend. She went on the Don Lemon podcast, and she explained the power of hope. I want to play cut one, please.
1: We each have light inside of us. And we need to know that that is what inspires our hope as much as anything external to ourselves. And when we feel that and not allow an election or an individual to dampen that light, and instead let that light kind of carry us, in particular through moments of darkness, that we not only act on that hope, but we inspire that hope in each other. And in particular at this moment, it is so important that we not only have hope, but that we understand that that should be a verb.
0: Hope is a verb. Light that's inside of us, we got to bring that light out. We got to bring it out from the darkness. Also, if you freeze frame on Lemon there, Don Lemon, he looks just like Rachel Maddow to me in that, which is funny because I know he is a black man, and Rachel Maddow is supposed to be a white woman, but it's just like, I just feel like they look exactly the same. Those of you watching the screens, you guys have to see it. It's the same glasses, same eyebrows. And Kamala looks like she's on something. Like, she really does look like it's they got to put the timestamp on when this is recorded, because this definitely looks like 2.5 Chardonnays in when she's doing this commentary. But this is where she can't, if she, Kamala, hire me. I'll be cheap, low seven figures, maybe low eight figures. But it's the hire me, I will tell you what to do. And it's just go home. Have some wine time. Have some Netflix time. You could have someone read your own book to you. They don't talk about there's a light inside of us. And also, you know who doesn't have a light inside of them? Michelle Obama. I got more commentary on that when we come back.
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0: our thanks a lot to the team, Greg Evan, Sean McConnell, Roger Wicker Jr., Rick Locke, Garrett Chali, Matt Sybil, Ricky Lopez, Misty Callahan, John Cassio, Daniel West. All of you, thank you very much for helping out with the show. I mentioned before the break, I thought that Michelle Obama never had a light behind her eyes. Maybe that's what Kamala is doing, distinguishing herself from Kamala Harris there. Distinguish herself from Michelle Obama. Just two very talented women leading the Democrat Party. I play some cuts of Michelle Obama speaking now that she's been on the Fat Shot, or the Skinny Shot, as they're now rebranding it. She's on the Fat Shot, and she's really, like, lost the light behind her eyes if she ever had it. And I'm not going to play them on the show, but they are on the podcast feed of a deep dive podcast, Emma Jo Morris, as I do once a week, and usually comes out on the weekends, and we break down the new Michelle Obama rebrand that is, you will find it entertaining. A lot of clips going around on social that people were enjoying, so make sure to follow me on the social feeds as well. I've got another cut of Kamala that I want to share, because this one is, I think, pretty important. Cut two, please.
1: Well, since we're there, what about the Electoral College?
2: I think we need to look at that, too. I think we need to look at that, too. Yes. Yes, I do.
1: Because it's clear to me, and this is me, and I don't want to put words in your mouth, that we are being governed by a minority in this country.
2: Yes, and I think that there is some real shaking up that we have to do of the rules and the structure. And
1: is that get rid of the Electoral College?
2: I think we should. That should be a discussion that we should have. I don't think we should eliminate that.
0: So she doesn't think we should eliminate it, but we should have a conversation talking about it. That's the bold leadership that I really have come to expect from Kamala Harris. But just note that she did lose the popular vote as well. So she lost the popular vote, but we still look at whether or not we should live by the popular vote. Because you know what we need more emphasis on our major metropolitan areas. We need L.A. and New York and Chicago to have a bigger say in American politics. That would really be helpful. And plus, you know what has really been a big problem when we abide by the Constitution? That really gets us into a big mess. So anything that's in the Constitution, you know, in the name of saving democracy, I think one of the most important things you can do is to evaluate our founding documents and to try to throw them out as best we can. That would be a great way to preserve democracy. Isn't that the implication? It's in the Constitution. It's working out pretty well. You don't have a great explanation of what would get better if we got rid of it. You've no path to get rid of it. But she also doesn't have a hard line on it. She doesn't really have any leadership. This is one thing that the Democrats do very well, is they're able to speak as if they've got a solution when they have no solution. They don't really have any big ideas. Their big ideas are just transing sports. We're still seeing this here. It is Cuck Month. Cuck Month goes on. We've got just another week or so of Cuck Month content. And we are seeing now some real pushback from some of these sports teams, these sports ball teams that are asked to do a lot of Cuck Month stuff. There's a story from last week that I really did want to bring up. And we got this clip. Why don't we play the cut? You guys already have it teed up. Go ahead, roll it.
3: The York Revolution says that it is canceling tonight's Pride Night game, saying that players refused to wear the Pride Night jersey. The team says the game will be forfeited, but says it will still hold a free Pride Night event at Wellspan Park. The Revs say that if you did buy tickets for tonight's game, you can redeem them for any future game.
0: It's just great. It's just so this team, a minor league team, the New York Revolution, just canceled their Cuck Month game because they wouldn't wear a rainbow jersey. And so they said, we're not going to wear the rainbow jersey. And they stayed on the show, Blake Treinen of the Dodgers. He won't wear the Cuck hat, and he's allowed to play. It's a, they didn't, even though his manager, Dave Roberts, did wear the Cuck hat, even though he's a professed Christian. Seems like a good guy otherwise. He wore the stupid hat. And one of the guys, Blake Treinen, who is a pretty outspoken Christian, probably a conservative is my guess, I'm not going to wear the hat. And they put him in the game. You let him pitch. So you can do it. So his minor league team in Pennsylvania is not going to wear the Pride Night hat. And then they end up canceling the game. It's a beautiful protest. It's a great protest. Harmy Dillon, who's the Associate Attorney General, is now saying that Major League Baseball, which encouraged players to wear Black Lives Matter on their uniforms, is now threatening Christian players by suggesting they can't write a Bible verse on their hat. So now her department is going to investigate whether or not this is religious discrimination. And she puts this out there on the Everything app, and I think it's a great thing to put out because maybe they consider it religious discrimination. I think it is, obviously, because there is so much corporate pressure to do Cuck Month, to do Black Lives Matter, all that stuff. And yet it becomes controversial if you want to write a Bible verse. You can't have it both ways. You can't genuflect to the altar of Black Lives Matter and St. George Floyd and then not allow people to actually give it up to Almighty God. So you can have one or the other, but you can't have one or the other. Maybe you can have both, or maybe you just wear your hat and you go to work and you have your uniform and you come home. But you can't do this thing where George Floyd is a saint, but actual saints are not saints. Good stuff. That's all for today. Go in peace to love and serve the Lord.
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12: At tonight's World Cup game in New Jersey, Norway superstar Erling Haaland has scored. It's now 2-0 Norway over Senegal. The game is in the 53rd minute. The late contest will be on FS1 in the Bay Area, 11 p.m. Eastern Time, Jordan, Algeria. Depending on that result, Argentina, which qualified for the round of 32 today, could be clinching its group title tonight. Argentina, 2-0 so far in the tournament. A 2-0 winner in Dallas today against Austria. Both goals from Lionel Messi. France's Kylian Mbappe with two goals in a 3-0 victory over Iraq. That was in Philadelphia, which saw some heavy rain and a lightning delay at halftime of over 2 hours. Update, Norway's lead now 2-1 against Senegal after 53 minutes. American star Christian Pulisic returned to full practice after the calf injury, and the Dallas Mavericks' new head coach will be Dusty May from Michigan.
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13: Talks are progressing. I'm Lisa Lucera, Fox News. President Trump outlining some of the terms of the Iran deal as the U.S. and Tehran begin talks.
14: President Trump says Americans will benefit from a relaxation of sanctions if Iran complies with the Memorandum of Understanding.
15: Money that's being unfrozen is going to be used to buy food, and the food's going to be bought exclusively through the United States from our farmers.
14: Vice President J.D. Vance expressing optimism after negotiating with an Iranian delegation for 18 hours in Switzerland.
16: The Iranians have agreed to invite IAEA inspectors back into their country. That is a major milestone for the American people.
14: Iranian state media controlled by its Islamic Revolutionary Guard is disputing Vance's assertion, calling it false.
13: Fox's Lucas Tomlinson at the White House. Senate Democratic Leader Chuck Schumer says the Trump administration is not being tough enough on Iran.
17: Donald Trump's foreign policy by clown car continues to careen towards disaster. After this failed war with Iran, Trump needs to rename the art of the deal The Art of the Faceplant.
13: Schumer continues to call on the administration to brief Congress on the terms of the deal. A hantavirus quarantine is over at a Nebraska health facility.
18: Federal health officials confirm the end of a hantavirus quarantine for the last eight of the American passengers who were evacuated from a Dutch cruise ship hit by a deadly outbreak. 18 were sent to the National Quarantine Unit in Omaha, Nebraska in early May, with some later allowed to return to their home states under agreements to be closely monitored. But the final eight remained in Omaha for the full 6-week quarantine period, the longest amount of time it's been known to take for symptoms of hantavirus to appear.
13: Fox's Lisa Brady. The outbreak sickened 13 people, killing three of them, including two Dutch passengers believed to have been the first infected while visiting South America. 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
13: The U.S. Supreme Court will hear a case that could further define a prison inmate's ability to sue on constitutional grounds.
21: The case centers around a federal inmate in Hawaii who claims he was not given medical treatment after a 2021 prison riot. The inmate, Kikai Watanabe, said after saying he was feeling pain and requesting a hospital visit, a nurse at the prison, Francis Nielsen, refused the request but did provide over-the-counter medications. Watanabe was later diagnosed with a bone fracture. A lawsuit he filed was rejected, but a federal appeals court brought it back 2 years ago. In an unrelated case last year, the Supreme Court ruled against an inmate seeking to sue a corrections officer for assault. Gernal Scott, Fox News.
13: The Utah judge overseeing the Charlie Kirk murder case has denied a defense request to force suspect Tyler Robinson's former roommate to testify in person during the preliminary hearing, saying that the credibility of any testimony can be challenged later if the case goes to trial. Robinson is charged with aggravated murder in the September 10th killing of Kirk. He's not yet entered a plea. Ebola cases in the Eastern Congo mark a grim milestone.
22: There are more than 1,000 confirmed Ebola cases in the Democratic Republic of the Congo, including more than 250 deaths, as health authorities, who believe the outbreak has not reached its peak yet, race to try and contain the crisis. Officials warn the outbreak may be far larger than reported, with contact tracing remaining a challenge in the face of ongoing violence from rebels in eastern Congo, which has cut off access to many villages and forced some 2 million people to flee their homes, including refugees who were sheltering in overcrowded camps. This outbreak is caused by the rare Bundibugyo virus, which has no vaccines or treatment.
13: Fox's Lillian Wu. I'm Lisa Lacera. This is Fox News.
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23: Besides The Legend of Zelda Ocarina of Time Remake and Final Fantasy VII Revelation, which I talk about in Friday's Fox on Games podcast, wherever you download podcasts, the latest Nintendo Direct really delivered for a lot of fans. Square Enix is giving classic fans exactly what they want, the next game in their 25-year-long collaboration with Disney. Originally announced in 2022, Kingdom Hearts 4 will be available on the Switch 2 on day one, although that day, still a mystery. Also announced, a collection of the mainline games in the series. The Kingdom Hearts Collection 1 through 3, the original characters from Square team up with Disney characters like Mickey, Donald, and Goofy to battle the darkness taking over the worlds inhabited by Disney and Square's most iconic characters. Also coming to the Switch 2, Ubisoft's Rayman Legends Retold, One Piece Grand Gourmet, a cooking sim that utilizes characters from one of the most famous anime in the world. That's just some of the new games releasing on the Switch 2 in the upcoming year. Eamon Dignam, Fox News.
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0: 930 WFMD. SkyScan forecast for Frederick and surrounding counties. Showers, thunderstorms expected to continue through the evening, and then diminishing chance, but a chance of showers in the morning on Tuesday. Cloudy, then becoming gradually mostly sunny with a high near 81. Tuesday night, mostly clear, low around 60. Wednesday, sunny with a high near 84. 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
2: For free speech, Western civilization, and delivering common sense for the American people. 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
3: Major political developments overseas. We take you to Europe and South America in just a few moments. California politics back in the news. Major tax increases incoming. Plus, the Department of Justice investigating the First Lady of that state. Is it political or warranted? We answer that question this hour. Plus, the latest on the Iran talks with J.D. Vance and any major breaking news out of that. We have you covered on Iran for the next couple of hours. Today is Monday, June the 22nd. I'm Scott Jennings, coming to you live from New York City. On this day, 1944, President Franklin Delano Roosevelt signed the GI Bill, created to compensate those who served in World War II upon their return, unemployment compensation, low-interest loans, and most notably, funding for education. And we begin on today's news with major foreign affairs doings. We'll start in Europe. Keir Starmer, the Prime Minister of the United Kingdom, is resigning. Could be out as soon as the middle of July. Now, we predicted this on the Scott Jennings Show on Friday. Here's what Keir Starmer had to say this morning. Cut 7.
24: The question my party is asking now is whether I am best placed to lead us into the next general election. I have heard the answer of my parliamentary party to that question, and I accept that answer with good grace. Every decision I've taken has been about putting the country I love first. That is why I will resign as leader of the Labour Party. I have spoken to His Majesty the King this morning to inform him of my decision. I will ask the National Executive Committee of the Labour Party to set out a timetable with nominations opening on the 9th of July and completed by the summer recess.
3: Now, Starmer is terribly unpopular, but he will be replaced by another socialist, a man named Andy Burnham, who was just elected to Parliament at a special election after serving as the mayor of Manchester. We'll have to see how he gets along with President Trump when all is said and done. More foreign political news, this time South America, where Colombia, the second largest country on that continent, had a political earthquake last night. Abelardo de la Espriella, a right-wing millionaire businessman and a lawyer known as El Tigre, or the Tiger, well, he narrowly won the runoff for president. The Tiger, as they call him, was endorsed by President Trump. He styles himself after Bukele of El Salvador and Milei of Argentina. He promises to use the military to destroy the cartels and lock up the criminals that are terrorizing his country. Now, this is the 11th nation in Latin America to vote for a right-wing government in the last few years. And you know what's interesting? 25 million people voted, the most in that country's history. Took them 5 hours to count the votes. And in Colombia, everyone is required to have proof of citizenship on top of voter ID. Oh, no mail-in ballots either. All on paper, all counted by hand. Makes you think, doesn't it? The counting and spending of Elon Musk's money continued this weekend, and it was led by Democrat Congressman Ro Khanna of California. He has a net worth of roughly $300 million. Yet he rails against Elon Musk and claims if we could just spend Elon's money, all sorts of things could be solved. Take a listen to Ro Khanna, cut 10.
25: But think about this, Jennifer. For 5% tax one time,
4: on Elon Musk, you could have universal child care in America, $10 a day for every family. That's one person, one time, 5%, and he wouldn't even miss it because the market would grow by 15% and his wealth would still grow. And yet they're opposed to something as basic as that.
3: You know, it is amusing to me that people like Ro Khanna, who spend trillions, literally trillions of your dollars every year, are now telling us that if we could just spend a few hundred billion more, all hunger, all health care, all everything could be solved. And the funny thing is, it's only Elon's money that will ever solve it, they say. Now, Ro Khanna has $300 million. Has he written a $300 million check to the federal government? 5% of his money would be $15 million. With $15 million in California, you could fund that state's entire annual local food purchase assistance program. That gives grocery stipends to 1.8 million people. Or you could supply 37.5 million meals to hungry people through food banks. Why hasn't Ro Khanna personally funded that? Why doesn't he do it today? There's no stopping, nothing stopping Ro Khanna or any other liberal millionaire or billionaire from turning their own fortunes over to the federal government at this moment. Nothing at all. Yet only Elon's money, they say, is what actually will do the trick. Now, Elon Musk is said to be worth $1.4 trillion. Now, that's on paper. This isn't liquid money. But even if it was, and they confiscated it all, Elon Musk could fund the federal government for about 73 days. But make no mistake, whether it is spending Elon's money for him or trying to throw him in jail, that's what Ro Khanna and the Democrats intend to do. Take a listen to this. Cut four.
4: And I do believe that once we take power, there has to be accountability. There needs to be accountability for Elon Musk. You know, they're celebrating that he created 4,400 millionaires, but they don't talk about the 4.5 million children around the world who he possibly sentenced to death by dismantling USAID. He needs to answer for that. He needs to be subpoenaed. He needs to face investigation. He needs to answer for what he did with Doge. That it's not just let's move on.
3: By the way, Ro Khanna appearing there on a podcast hosted by a woman who said that Charlie Kirk's murder ought to be celebrated. Celebrated, she says. It's amusing that they keep making things up about what Elon supposedly did when he supported Donald Trump. First it was 500,000 people, then it was a million. Now Elon has killed, they say, 4.5 million people. You wait. The next talking point will be Elon did a genocide. A word that has lost all meaning on the left. It's simply made up. But I guess if anyone would know about killing millions of people, it would be socialists, because socialism and communism are among the most destructive killing machines in the history of mankind. For the modern socialist, the amount of money it takes for you to become the problem is always just a little bit more than they themselves have. Ro Khanna, Elizabeth Warren, Bernie Sanders all have millions upon millions of dollars. And yet it is only Elon's money that will cure what ails society. The Democrat message this year is very simple. In America, we don't want you to succeed. We don't want you to build anything. We want you to be mediocre, or better yet, the lowest common denominator. We want you to scrape by. And if you defy us, if you build something too successful, well, you must be evil. We'll tax you. We'll punish you. We'll throw you in jail. For what? For becoming a success in America? That's socialism, folks. We'll put a boot on the throat of any maker, any builder, or anyone who dreams big dreams, particularly if we don't approve of their politics. Other news, Alan Greenspan, the influential economist who led the Federal Reserve for nearly two decades, has died at the age of 100. He was appointed by Reagan in 87 and retained by three successive presidents. He guided the U.S. economy through the 87 crash, the booming 90s, and the aftermath of 9/11. Critics later blamed some of his policies for contributing to the 2008 financial crisis. He had Parkinson's disease. And Grammy-winning producer Clive Davis has died at the age of 94. Whitney Houston, Bruce Springsteen, you wouldn't know him. without the legendary Clive Davis. Oh, this just in, at least five people have been arrested in connection with the alleged vandalism at the Lincoln Memorial reflecting pool. That's according to the Trump administration. President Trump is threatening long prison terms for the offenders. Big show today. The great Brandon Gill of Texas is coming by. We're going to look deeply into California. What's going on with Jennifer Newsom and the tax increases out there? We've got Jennifer Van Laar from Red State coming in as well. I want to tell you that for 250 years, Americans have lived by one powerful idea that we were meant to live free. Free to work hard, to move around, to enjoy life without being held back. But it strikes me that everyday aches and pains may be holding you back, may be taking away your freedom. If that's true, then I want to tell you about Relief Factor. It was created so people just like you could get back to living life on your terms. Walking, working, exercising, enjoying the moments that matter to you. 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This is Common Sense for the American People. I'm Scott Jennings in New York City. We're broadcasting for Salem, and we have more on Iran right after this. Stay with us. You know, one thing that seems to be in short supply these days is perspective. We talk a lot about America's problems, but we don't spend nearly enough time talking about the people whose courage and leadership made this country possible in the first place. I'm Scott Jennings, and that's one reason that I'm looking forward to Young Washington coming to theaters this Independence Day. This film goes back to when George Washington was a young man facing setbacks, failures, and some truly life or death moments. It's a reminder that great leaders aren't born great. They are shaped by adversity, perseverance, and character. This movie is going to be one of these one-of-a-kind, big-screen, historical epics that we don't get enough of anymore. Oh, here's a practical tip. 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We hold these truths to be self-evident. You know those opening words, but have you ever read the entire Declaration of Independence? Maybe you have, but what about your children, your friends? Scott Jennings here telling you that on July the 4th, my friends at Americans for Prosperity are encouraging all Americans to read through the Declaration of Independence. The Declaration reminds us that every person has inherent dignity, that our rights are unalienable, and that government exists to secure liberty, not to control our lives. Those aren't old ideas. They're the foundation of America, the greatest nation the earth has ever known. So this Independence Day, gather your family, your neighbors, or your friends and read the Declaration together at the picnic or the beach or before the fireworks and share what one principle means most to you and why. 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
7: 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And the VFW Post 3285 is going to have a shred event. 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
3: Monday, June the 22nd. Thanks for joining us here. Common sense for the American people. Later this afternoon in the 4 o'clock Eastern hour, you can catch me over in CNN, the arena, and then we'll be back on tonight with Anderson Cooper in the 8 o'clock Eastern hour. Tomorrow night, we'll be back at the debating table with Abby Phillip, 10 o'clock Eastern news night with Abby. We'll see what topics there are to debate tomorrow night. I'm sure that one of them is going to be the ongoing talks between the United States and Iran. And we have a little bit of news on that. J.D. Vance, the vice president, is in Switzerland. And it sounds like the talks are yielding progress. That's according to all sides and all parties involved, including the mediators. And the major breakthrough this morning, according to the vice president, is that Iran has agreed to allow nuclear inspectors into the country. Let's hear the vice president in cut number 8.
16: We, and this is probably what we're most excited about as Americans, the Iranians have agreed to invite IAEA inspectors back into their country. That is a major milestone for the American people and the first step in permanently denuclearizing or permanently ending a nuclear weapons program in Iran.
3: J.D. Vance this morning. That would be a big deal if Iran allows inspectors into the country. Of course, I'm still wondering what they're going to inspect if all the nuclear material is under rubble. We'll see how it works to get the rubble out of the way for the inspections to occur and so on. There's still miles to travel here, but of course, if inspectors do get into Iran and oversee what ultimately is the complete and total dismantling of Iran's nuclear program, that will in fact be a good thing. New York Times reporting today that the United States has agreed to ease oil sanctions today. And if that's true, and even if it's temporary, that means Iran could sell oil on the open market. Now, some people are going to criticize this and say, oh, you're funding Iran. They're going to be able to make money off selling all this oil. One thing you should keep in mind about this sanctioned oil, the people who were previously buying it were people like China. So they were the only, you know, people out there. Russia, Venezuela was in the same situation. But you have Russia and China buying this discounted sanctioned oil. If the sanctions come off, well, now China's going to have to pay full market price for it. So there is a bit of a China backdoor play going on here. We'll have to see what form of relief this sanctions news takes. Vice President Vance also said today he was going to address the idea of Iranian assets being unfrozen. Let's hear that in Cut 11.
16: As much as I see some of the press misreporting on this, and of course, you know, buttressed by what the Iranians are saying, or not all Iranians, I want to be clear. There are a lot of Iranians who are telling the truth about what happened yesterday, but you see some social media reporting that gets this wrong. But fundamentally, what Jared and the Qataris and the entire team here in Bergenstock accomplished is, to me, a classic Trump deal, where if Iranian assets are ever unfrozen, they're going to go to make American farmers richer and to feed the Iranian people. That's a very, very good and very classic Trump deal. That's great for our people, great for the people of Iran.
3: One other issue that's, of course, one of the biggest sticking points in getting peace out of this entire ordeal is what is going to happen with Hezbollah shooting at Israel from Lebanon. This has been a sticking point throughout. Can Iran, will Iran stop their support of Hezbollah? Will Hezbollah ever stop trying to kill the Israelis? Let's hear the vice president on that. Cut number 14.
16: Well, we want Israel's security to be protected, and we also want Lebanon's sovereignty to be protected, and this is going to be an ongoing conversation. The Israelis have been very clear they do not have territorial intentions on South Lebanon. The reason they feel they have to be there is because they're worried about Hezbollah fighters in South Lebanon firing into Israel. We do believe, of course it's going to require a lot of hard work, that we can get to a place where Lebanon's territorial integrity and sovereignty is protected, Israel's security is protected, and that's going to require some coordination with the Lebanese armed forces, and also it's going to require the Iranians to rein in Hezbollah. That's all the sort of things that we were talking about yesterday, and again, I think that we got much further compared to where we were just 24 hours ago.
3: While J.D. Vance is doing the negotiating in Switzerland, Secretary of State Marco Rubio is planning to visit the Middle East. He's going to the UAE, Kuwait, and Bahrain from Tuesday through Thursday of this week. He's going to discuss with those countries this preliminary deal with Iran and topics like the shipping through the Strait of Hormuz, and he's going to meet with the Gulf Cooperation Council in Bahrain. We'll keep an eye on Iran throughout the show and throughout the week. By the way, I want to talk to you about Medicare for a moment. If you're on Medicare or you have a loved one, perhaps, that you're helping navigate Medicare, here's what you know. It's confusing. It's designed to be that way. And you never quite know the answer to this question. Do I have the right plan? Have I made the right choices? That's where my friends at Chapter come into the picture. They are advisors, not to the insurance companies. They are advisors to you. I just put my own parents through their consultation. They helped my dad get a new doctor. They helped my mom find a way to save $600 per year. You dial #250 from your phone, and you say Medicare plan. It's a free call, no pressure. Live person gets on the horn, and they get a little information from you. It takes just a few minutes, and they'll tell you the truth. Are you on the right plan or not? You may not be, and if you're not, they can help you find a way to save hundreds or thousands of dollars a year. Dial #250, say Medicare plan. Talk to our friends at Chapter. You will not regret it. Coming up next, we're going to dip into California. They got major tax increases coming, and we've got a major federal investigation of the Newsoms going on. We've got a reporter on the ground right after this on the Scott Jennings Show.
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7: Two former Berkeley County Sheriff's Office employees are facing federal charges in what prosecutors describe as a years-long fraud scheme involving taxpayer money and conservatorship accounts. A federal grand jury indicted 60-year-old Barbara Gooden and 48-year-old Lisa French, both from Martinsburg, on charges of conspiracy to commit bank fraud and multiple counts of bank fraud. Prosecutors allege the pair embezzled cash payments and manipulated conservatorship and estate accounts from 2007 through 2024. Authorities say they used fraudulent checks, forged signatures, and diverted money for personal use. The alleged scheme involved more than 700 transactions and more than 550 forged checks, affecting at least 59 conservator accounts. Investigators say more than $3 million was misappropriated. And Maryland's housing market is becoming even more challenging for buyers. A new report from Maryland Realtors show active housing inventory dropped by more than 16% over the past year, while new listings fell by more than 22%. At the same time, the average home sales price climbed nearly 5%, rising to more than $547,000 statewide. The report says Maryland continues to face a housing shortage of nearly 100,000 units, despite ongoing efforts to boost development and increase supply. Industry leaders say limited inventory and strong demand are keeping prices elevated and making it harder for many families to find affordable homes. For more local stories, get at WFMD.com. I'm Diana Gibson, Mid-Maryland's News Radio Center, 930 WFMD.
11: News. I'm Ted Lindner. Vice President J.D. Vance has arrived in Switzerland for talks with Iran, set to begin today following their signing of a 60-day memorandum of agreement. Fox's Chandley Painter.
12: They're aimed at reaching a long-term peace agreement and resolving key questions about the future of Iran's nuclear program.
11: The meeting will be mediated by Pakistani and Qatari officials. Los Angeles officials declaring a state of emergency Saturday in response to a massive warehouse fire that broke out last week. L.A. Mayor Karen Bass explaining what the next step is once first responders put out the blaze.
14: Moving the toxic materials away from here and disposing of them in a way that we will avert a major environmental disaster.
11: No injuries have been reported. A special particle pollution advisory from the South Coast Air Quality Management District remains in effect till 12:30 this afternoon. 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
0: 930 WFMD, SkyScan forecast for Frederick and surrounding counties. Showers, thunderstorms expected to continue through the evening, and then diminishing chance, but a chance of showers in the morning on Tuesday. Cloudy, then becoming gradually mostly sunny with a high near 81. Tuesday night mostly clear, low around 60. Wednesday sunny with a high near 84. 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
15: The group Building a Better California says it has enough signatures to place two ballot measures before voters in November. The catch, with enough support, the group could cancel out a proposed billionaire wealth tax. And their biggest backer, Google co-founder Sergey Brin, has donated $57 million to the cause that supports the following. They'll bar new taxes on certain types of wealth, ban retroactive taxation based on past residency, and require audits of tax spending and increase oversight. This proposed billionaire tax is a one-time 5% tax. Several Democrats, including Governor Newsom, opposed the measure. It would apply retroactively as of January 1st of this year, in direct contrast to the Brin-backed transparency measure. Supporters estimate this will raise $100 billion, but many billionaires have already left the state. Kelly Saberi, Fox Business.
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2: News, comment, and the stories and facts the mainstream media refuses to discuss. It's the Scott Jennings Show.
3: Well, this is interesting. We just told you the story of how Ro Khanna spent the weekend slandering Elon Musk. And Elon Musk says he is now considering suing Ro Khanna after Ro Khanna accused him of killing 4.5 million kids. On the X platform, Elon says, quote, time to sue this liar. The reality is that money was being sent to corrupt politicians under the guise of aid. Liars and stock insider traders like Ro the Robber should be in prison, Elon says. Elon says the standard applied by Doge was very simple and easy. Provide contact information for the recipients of aid so that we can confirm it is not fraudulent. So Ro Khanna may be hearing from Elon Musk's lawyers very soon. Coming up in 30 seconds, I want to go back out to the state of California. We have Jennifer Van Laar, the managing editor of Red State, here. We're going to talk about Gavin Newsom and the First Lady, Jennifer Newsom. They've got some explaining to do to the feds. First, though, something that you need to know. Scammers are stealing billions of dollars from America's senior citizens, and they are ramping up their efforts as we speak. with calls, texts, or clicks. In just a matter of minutes, they can steal a senior's entire life savings. However, we do have the power to stop these criminals. AARP is fighting for bipartisan, common-sense solutions to protect older Americans' hard-earned money from these scammers, and I want you to join the effort today. Visit action.aarp.org/fraud pledge. That's how you can get involved in these efforts. All right, let's go back to California. First of all, California residents are bracing for one of the largest tax increases in years, with several hikes set to take effect on July 1st. State officials are raising the gasoline excise tax. They are increasing payroll taxes for many workers. They are imposing higher fees on health insurance plans. Supporters say the money is needed to address budget shortfalls. I guess they're just not spending enough money in California state government. Also, the state's governor, Gavin Newsom, and his wife may be in trouble with the federal government. There's a DOJ investigation going on. To unpack all of this, we turn to our friend, Jennifer Van Laar, who is the managing editor of Red State. Jennifer, before we get to the Newsoms and their legal troubles, I was wondering if you could weigh in on these tax increases. It sounds fairly substantial, what's going to hit the people of California on July.

0: or so. And so many businesses rely on those subscription-based things.
1: Small businesses. I mean, you think about just a service like QuickBooks. I mean, a lot of small companies, you know, everything from plumbers to accounting. I mean, anybody. I mean, you got a lot of folks out there using QuickBooks. That alone, that is a crushing increase to what is a fairly substantial expense for a great many small businesses.
0: Yeah, they just need to be able to pay for health care for illegals, and so they have to, you know, gouge everyone else even more.
1: And the issue here is they're claiming we have a shortfall in the California state budget, yet they do pay for a lot of crazy things. We've reported on it on the show here. I'm recalling the iPads for the criminals so they can watch porn. We reported on that one. We've got health care for illegal aliens. We've reported on that one. All sorts of things get paid for in California, and they got to raise taxes to deal with it, don't they?
0: Yes.
1: Pretty crazy. All right, let's talk about the Newsoms. Gavin Newsom's the governor of California, wants to run for president, as we know. And he has a wife named Jennifer. And it was reported a few weeks ago that the U.S. Attorney's Office in Sacramento received some complaints from whistleblowers that then turned into, I guess, a federal investigation. We also know that a former chief of staff of Gavin Newsom has already been in trouble with the feds and I guess has been found guilty of certain issues. So, look, there's a lot going on here. There's a lot of tentacles to this thing. I think you're best positioned to describe it all to us. Why are the Newsoms being investigated? Why are they possibly in trouble here? And what is going on with their finances that has everybody talking in California?
0: Well, there are a plethora of things that they could be under investigation for. As you mentioned, Dana Williamson, his former chief of staff, she pled guilty to tax fraud, wire fraud, and to making false statements to federal investigators. That was related to a lawsuit against Activision that the state brought. And it's really complex, but basically she was, you know, telling the Activision people what the next steps were going to be from the state, and then lied to federal investigators about that. She also was getting money from Javier Becerra's state-based campaign account while Becerra was Secretary of Health and Human Services, and then funneling that to Becerra's chief of staff for a no-show job for the chief of staff's wife. So during that time, she was Gavin's chief of staff when they were investigating her, so they had wiretaps, they were just monitoring all of her communications, and she was in communication with Gavin all day, every day. So for me, it's hard to imagine that they didn't find something within that they wanted to look at further. But then there's also the whistleblower angle with things about Jennifer Newsom's companies, her nonprofit, her for-profit, and all of her finances. So I believe there are multiple investigations going on.
1: Yeah, with Jennifer Newsom. Now, of course, we should say Gavin Newsom has immediately claimed this is all political. This is Donald Trump trying to punish someone who's seeking to run for president, of course. Donald Trump's not running for president again, so I've never understood this argument, really. But that he's claiming it's all political. But I guess it has come out that Gavin Newsom himself may not actually be under investigation. I think the reporting is that his wife is actually under investigation. But they together have all sorts of strange real estate dealings, don't they?
0: They do. It started back in 2020. They received a mansion that had been purchased cash by an LLC controlled by his cousin, Jeremy Shearer, who's also the CFO of Plump Jack. Then about 10 months after that mansion was purchased, it was transferred to Gavin and Jennifer. And only 3.5 months after that, they took out a $2.7 million cash out refi on that home. We never learned what the original funds for that purchase were. And so that kind of simmered for a while. But then they purchased a $9.1 million mansion in Marin County through an LLC that Jennifer Newsom controls with her parents. And that was purchased cash in November of 2024, and then a $6.5 million mortgage taken out in February of 2025, which she and her parents have to guarantee. But the weird thing about that is what we know of his income, he hasn't reported his tax returns in a few years, but we do have his state-based financial disclosures. That mortgage payment is over $500,000 a year just for that house. Then you have property taxes. Then you have the $13,000 a month mortgage on the Sacramento home they still own. And they have a reported total annual income average for the 10 years prior of $1.4 million.

0: $1 million before taxes. So the math just isn't mathing there.
1: Yeah, this is a lot of money. The internet says Gavin Newsom has an estimated net worth of roughly $20 to $30 million, primarily stemming from his co-founding of this Plump Jack Group, a hospitality and wine empire. He's involved in wineries, hotels, restaurants, and retail stores, but he's obviously been in public service now for quite some time. I mean, is it likely that they have? Yeah, is it likely that they have enough money to pay these kinds of massive expenses that you're talking about? I mean, what is the likelihood that they just have this amount of cash laying around after such a long, you know, two decades in public service, taking salary from California?
0: Not very likely, because, like you said, he's been in public service. We have his financial disclosures, his state-based for that whole time. We have his tax returns have been reported on. Although we don't have the full copies of them for some of the years, we do for 2017 to 2020. And his businesses are all in a blind trust. So he placed them in there when he was elected. So he has no access to borrowing against them, selling them, anything. They are locked away in there. He does get dividends every year. But those dividends have been relatively flat even in the decade before he stopped providing the information. But we do know that the wine industry since 2020 has not been doing well. It has not been in a growth position.
1: And what do you know about this whistleblower? Maybe you don't know who it is, but what do you know about this idea that someone called up the local prosecutor there and said, I have information? Has anything leaked out about who that is or what they may know and what information they may have provided to investigators?
0: Nothing has leaked out about that. There are rumors and speculation that it has to do with some of people who are loyal to Kamala Harris, because that's still a little battle going on in California. Kamala's kind of looking at running in 2028, and they've been frenemies for a very long time.
1: Mm. Yeah, it's sort of fascinating to me that Newsom went right to, I mean, held a press conference and went right to the idea that this was entirely fabricated by or cooked up by Donald Trump. It seemed to me that they were trying to do a little narrative setting there. They wanted to obfuscate what's actually going on, which is that a local person who knows something called up the local prosecutors. What's your expectation over the summer here? What are you hearing about, you know, when we'll see some results of these investigations or outcomes here? What's your view on that?
0: I don't have a timeline. I've not heard that from any sources, but definitely since he came forward when he did, I would think that we're on the shorter end of that. They probably knocked on the door of the woman who runs his blind trust, Shyla Hendrickson. Her husband is Doug Hendrickson, a sports agent who was also Gavin's podcast partner on his Politiken podcast. So there's a lot of incestuous relationships there, and it's hard to believe that his blind trust is really blind, knowing who the trustee is.
1: And there's an expectation that that chief of staff, Williamson, that you mentioned, she's supposed to be sentenced for her crimes next month, right?
0: She is. And as part of her plea deal, she's supposed to be truthful and open and honest with the probation department as they're preparing a sentencing report. And to not, they specifically said to not be withholding information from that probation officer. So who knows what else she will say.
1: All right. Well, we're going to keep tracking this. It seems like a lot of smoke, and we'll see what comes out of it over the next few weeks. Jennifer Van Laar is the managing editor of Red State. You find this excellent newscast, news site, I should say, on the internet at redstate.com. I consult it often. Jennifer, thanks for your time today. I'm sure we'll be talking again in the near future. We are going to take a break. When we come back, Father's Day was on Sunday. The New York Times, of course. Well, I'm going to tell you how they've covered Father's Day. It'll make you laugh or cry, one of the two, right after this.
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6: 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Here's Scott Jennings.
1: Monday, June 22nd. Another week begins here. Common sense for the American people. Scott Jennings is in the Big Apple, New York City. Thanks for listening today. Yesterday, of course, for many of us was a day to celebrate fatherhood. It was Father's Day in America. What do you do on Father's Day? I feel like I do something a little different every year. Yesterday, had the four boys all at home. That was great. Spent a little time with my own dad. That was great. And, you know, we did some things out in the yard, played a lot of wiffle ball, moved some logs, sawed some limbs, I went out to dinner, took the kids out to a movie. We had a great Father's Day. Normal American Father's Day there in Kentucky. I did pick up the New York Times on Sunday morning, however. I was somewhat curious. How are you noting Father's Day, New York Times? Here was their lead editorial about Father's Day. To my daughter, my gender was never complicated. Long piece by a woman, I guess, who transitioned into being a man and claiming to be a father. And in fact, it was like a, what do you call it? Like an illustrated essay. Very strange. The great Alex Berenson caught a comment on the X social media platform. He calculated the following. New York Times opinion has had four recent pieces about fatherhood and masculinity with six authors, three women, a trans man who's a woman, and two men who do not have children. So not one actual father. Alex says the cultural elite contempt for dads runs so deep that we don't even get to speak for ourselves. I pulled up the headlines from these pieces. Here are the articles written by women. My father's death was the start of my life. They want to be better fathers, one braid at a time. Behind every dad bod is a healthy dad brain. I actually hope that's true. I don't know if I hope that's true for my own sake, I guess. Father's Day, 25 questions to bring you closer to your dad. All right. Here's the article written by a biological female who's now claiming to be a man. What I learned about parenting as a trans dad. Here's an article written by a man with no children. A man with no children on Father's Day. It's obvious that the role of a dad has changed. Why are they so dedicated to ignoring, suppressing what it means to have just a normal, vast majority of us, normal, what we would call a normal family situation at home? Dad is dad, mom is mom. Kids are kids. Why is this never talked about, discussed? Why do we have to find these extraordinarily abnormal situations and present them as though that's the news? That's what matters. That's what's important. That's what we should strive to do. Now, remember, we're talking about the New York Times here in New York State, where they're currently changing the name of mom and dad to gestating parent and non-gestating parent. So yesterday wasn't really Father's Day, I guess. It was non-gestating parents' day. Now, I didn't get any cards for my kids that said, happy non-gestating parents' day. I'm a little miffed, I'll be honest. I wanted to get the first one, but no. No, back home in Kentucky, they're not printing non-gestating Parents' Day cards. For that matter, they're not printing Gestating Day cards either. We have Mother's Day. We have Father's Day. But in places like New York, we have gestating and non-gestating parents. At places like the New York Times, we have everything but your standard issue human father writing about his normal kids, and so on. Everything but that. It's incredible to me. You take these things that are just normal stuff for the vast majority of Americans, and you turn them into something extraordinarily bizarre. That's institutional rot, if there ever was any. More to come after this. Scott Jennings on Salem. Stay with us.
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1: We hold these truths to be self-evident. 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Maybe you have, but what about your children, your friends? Scott Jennings here telling you that on July the 4th, my friends at Americans for Prosperity are encouraging all Americans to read through the Declaration of Independence. 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Those aren't old ideas. 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
10: The World Cup's late-night game starts at 11 p.m. Eastern Time on FS1. The Bay Area will host Jordan versus Algeria. Depending on the result, Argentina could be winning its group title tonight. Argentina's 2-0 in the tournaments after a 2-0 win over Austria in Dallas today. Lionel Messi with both goals. Then France, now 2-0, got two goals from Kylian Mbappe and a win over Iraq 3-0. There was a lightning delay there in Philadelphia at halftime for over 2 hours. Norway is now 2-0 after holding on 3-2 against Senegal in New Jersey. Erling Haaland with two goals in the second half. American star Christian Pulisic returned to full practice after a calf injury. The Dallas Mavericks' new coach will be Dusty May from Michigan. In baseball, the Dodgers lead in the bottom of the ninth at Minnesota 2-1. The Cubs at Mets game was rained out. Milwaukee won in 10 innings 2-1 at Cincinnati. Victories for Detroit and Kansas City.
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11: Negotiations on the right path. I'm Lisa LaSera, Fox News. White House Press Secretary Caroline Leavitt says details of the Iran deal continue to be worked out, but she tells Fox's Sean Hannity.
12: President Trump, I know, will never sign on to a deal that does not serve this country and our national security interests. He is always looking out for America first.
11: President Trump said earlier today part of the deal includes Iran buying corn and wheat from American farmers. The Treasury Department is waiving sanctions on Iranian oil sales for the next 60 days. Senate Democratic Leader Chuck Schumer again calling on the administration to brief Congress on the deal.
13: Are they embarrassed? Is it so vague that they told Iran one thing and will have to tell the world another?
11: Schumer questioned whether Iran will be able to continue its behavior and intimidate its neighbors. Los Angeles officials say they're making progress battling a massive warehouse fire that's caused air quality warnings.
14: LA Fire Chief Jaime Moore says fire activity at the Boyle Heights cold storage facility continues to decrease as crews remove sections of the exterior walls,
15: which is allowing our firefighters to direct water streams into previously inaccessible areas of the building and extinguish the remaining spots of fire and the pockets where those fires are.
14: Noting teams are using high-powered water cannons to battle the inferno that's been burning for 6 days, adding smoke conditions have significantly improved.
11: Fox's Kristen Goodwin. Health officials continue to advise people in sensitive groups to remain indoors. A federal law enforcement source tells Fox that the second of the ransom notes in the Nancy Guthrie case indicated that she had died. The authenticity of the original ransom notes have not been confirmed or ruled out, and the senders of the two original notes have not been identified, and there have been no arrests. Earlier this month, there was a search for Nancy Guthrie's remains in Mexico. It turned up nothing. 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
11: The superintendent of the nation's second largest public school system has resigned 4 months after the FBI raided his home and office.
28: The Los Angeles school superintendent, Albert Carvalho, was placed on paid leave after the FBI raided his home and office in late February. Now, though, he's formally resigned, writing in a letter that he's doing so because he believes schools must remain focused on students and learning without distraction. When his properties were raided, so was a home in Miami belonging to a former sales consultant for a tech firm called All Here. That firm sold the LAUSD an AI chatbot in 2024 meant for older students. It failed and was quickly taken offline. The founder of All Here was charged with fraud and theft in federal court in New York, and the company filed for bankruptcy. In a previous statement, Carvalho said he did nothing wrong. Jessica Rosenthal, Fox News.
11: Carvalho has not been charged with a crime. The FAA says it's investigating after two commercial jets were involved in a close call Saturday at Boston's Logan Airport, with one aviation expert saying they were 300 feet apart and forced one of the jets to abort its landing. Near misses and runway incursions will be the subject of a hearing tomorrow on Capitol Hill. He began as a record company lawyer and became one of the music industry's most powerful figures. Clive Davis has died.
29: His family, in a statement noting his legacy, wrote in part, "He discovered, mentored, and championed the greatest artists in modern music history, leaving an indelible mark on culture that will endure for generations."
30: Don't walk away from me.
29: Davis brought the world Whitney Houston, Janis Joplin, and Bruce Springsteen, and revitalized the careers of Aretha, Rod Stewart, and more, a former head of labels Columbia, Arista Records, and a member of the Rock and Roll Hall of Fame through his six-decade career. The music mogul also nurtured such acts as Billy Joel, The Grateful Dead, Alicia Keys, Aerosmith, and more.
11: Fox's Michelle Polino. Clive Davis was 94. I'm Lee Silasera. This is Fox News.
29: I'm Michelle Polino.
31: Anybody would be lucky to have you.
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29: On Netflix, Sweet Magnolias, the fan favorite, returns for season 5 with major changes for the trio of friends. 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On AMC Plus, Anne Rice's The Vampire Lestat, as the saga that began with Interview with the Vampire returns with a rock and roll twist.
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29: 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That's Fox 2 on Fox News.
35: 930 WFMD. Skyscan forecast for Frederick and surrounding counties. Showers, thunderstorms expected to continue through the evening, and then diminishing chance, but a chance of showers in the morning on Tuesday. Cloudy, then becoming gradually mostly sunny with a high near 81. Tuesday night mostly clear, low around 60. Wednesday sunny with a high near 84. 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
0: and delivering common sense for the American people. Ladies and gentlemen, here's Scott Jennings.
1: Monday, June the 22nd. Common sense for the American people. Scott Jennings here on Salem. Thanks for joining us today. Quick check of the headlines. Antifa arrests up in Minnesota stemming from the immigration riots up there. The Justice Department says 15 members of something called Direct Action Minnesota have been charged with various federal crimes, including conspiracy to impede a federal officer, multiple counts of interstate stalking, interstate threats, solicitation to commit a crime of violence, multiple counts of assault on a federal officer, and destruction of government property. 12 people have been arrested. 2 remain at large, and one of the named in the indictment here was previously in federal custody. So we'll keep an eye on the fallout from what happened up in Minnesota. High-level negotiations in Switzerland between the United States and Iran concluded early today. They have lower-level talks planned for the rest of the week. Vice President J.D. Vance was leading those talks. He's getting on his plane to come back to the United States for a few days. But the big news is that he says Iran has agreed to nuclear inspections as part of this negotiation. This sound is just in. Let's hear the Vice President, cut 15.
2: Prices and gas prices are going to keep coming down. Number 2, we actually set up the right mechanism to ensure the regional ceasefire to manage the inevitable conflicts that will come up. We feel great about that. We're working with our allies from the Israelis to the Gulf Arabs to make sure that sticks, and we feel very, very good about where that is. We have the Iranians allowing weapons inspectors, nuclear inspectors into their country for the first time in a long time. We're obviously going to bolster those inspection regime to make sure they can never have a nuclear weapon. And finally, we continue to make progress on these technical negotiations. We left a lot of our team, the Iranians left a lot of their team at the resort there to keep on working at it. So all in all, a very productive 36 hours. We're going to have to keep working it. The last point that I'll make is, as I told you all this morning, this is laying a foundation for what could be a truly transformed Middle East. But we haven't built the house yet. We're going to have to keep on building, and that's what we'll do.
1: All right, that was Vice President Vance. That happened just a few minutes ago as he prepares to come back to the United States. Joining us to discuss all of this, Alireza Jafarzadeh. He's an Iranian-American political analyst. He's an author, and he's the deputy director of the Washington Office of the National Council of Resistance of Iran, NCRI. Now, he's widely known for exposing Iran's secret nuclear facilities, and you see him on television quite a bit commenting on these matters. Alireza, thanks for joining us here on the Scott Jennings Show. You've heard the news that J.D. Vance has ended the high-level talks for the day. There seems to be, you know, some upswing in these talks, but it seems to me that he's really playing up the idea that Iran will allow nuclear inspections. When you hear all of this today and knowing what you know, how does this strike you?
3: Well, first of all, great to be on your show, Scott. Always available for your show. Obviously, you know, when the announcement was made by President Trump back on June 14 that there is some kind of an agreement understanding with Iran, our leader, Mrs. Maryam Rajavi, immediately put out a statement welcoming the situation, saying this will be an opportunity to end the war, end the suffering of the people of Iran, and take away an excuse from the Iran regime that was using war as a shield to protect itself against the population, against the uprising. But she also immediately warned that so long as this regime is in power, unless it's forced to, it will try to maintain its nuclear weapons program, its terror network, and the killings inside Iran. So it all depends how things will proceed. Now, the whole issue about the inspections of the IAEA, it could necessarily could be a step forward, but we know the behavior of the Iran regime over the past 2-3 decades. You mentioned our 2002 revelation of the nuclear sites in Natanz and Iraq that opened the inspections for the first time. But we have seen that the regime has thrown out inspectors, as didn't allow them to certain sites, cut off the the cameras, and so they can play games. So what is important is that we need to go for dismantling and shutting down all of the nuclear sites of Iran, because there's absolutely no justification for the Iran regime to have any capability for enriching uranium. Any of those sites must be shut down. The IAEA should go to Iran only to oversee the shutting down, not just, you know, managing things.
1: Let me ask you this rudimentary question. What is there to inspect? Because we know the United States bombed nuclear sites last summer. We know a lot of the enriched uranium material and the equipment is under lots of rubble. As you see it today, what is there to inspect? How would you inspect things that have been bombed and are buried? And what else is out there, in your opinion, that needs to be looked into ASAP?
3: Well, we only know what we know, and we expose a lot of the nuclear sites of Iran that is used for both enrichment capabilities, such as Natanz or Fordo, the underground facility that was bombed, but also the sites that are used for weaponization, most of which have actually been off limits. Also, there are a number of major outstanding questions that deals with the weaponization part, turning fissile material into actual weapons that the regime has refused to answer. But of course, the most immediate issue is the issue of highly enriched uranium that exists in Iran. I have no idea how that is going to be verified. And after all, what are the other sites that Tehran has that, you know, hasn't been open to inspections? So there's a long list of question marks, but it all really boils down to the approach Tehran takes. Are they going to use this opportunity to drag and play games as they have done before, or they are serious in abandoning their capability to build a bomb? And keep in mind, Scott, this is not a regime that is 10 feet tall. This is not the regime that is at the driver's seat. They are highly vulnerable and weak. They're much weaker now than they have ever been, not just simply because of the military blows they received, but also they have been rejected by their own population. Right before the war, there was a major uprising in January that engulfed all 31 provinces of Iran, and the regime had to kill thousands upon thousands just to stay in power temporarily. So keep that in mind, that this regime is desperate and vulnerable, and don't allow them to portray themselves otherwise.
1: Do you think it is likely that sometime in the near future, even as these deal talks go on, that you'll see the Iranian population rise up again? Do you think people in Iran sense that the regime is weak and this might be a time that they could be overthrown?
3: Absolutely. That has been the trend. You look at since 2017, there have been several rounds of major uprisings in Iran, and every time that the regime killed the population, it only came back stronger, longer lasting, much more focused, deep rooted. And now, especially after January, the younger generation, the organized opposition, they have realized that, of course, the protests are the foundation for bringing about change, but you need to complement that with the organized force to confront the Revolutionary Guards, because at the end of the day, it's the IRGC, the Revolutionary Guards, and the besieged that are keeping the regime in power. You have to fight them. And that's why in the middle of the war in January, the regime started going after the political prisoners who were associated with the main opposition, the MEK, executing them one by one. 8 of them total were executed. And then they went after those who were arrested during the January of this year uprising. These were all very young, 18, 19, 20s, 20-year-olds who were arrested because they were trying to disarm Revolutionary Guards. They had attacked those depots to get arms. That's the mood. That's the momentum. So when the protests come back, it's not going to be a repeat of the previous ones. It's going to be a lot more focused. You will see the younger generation. They're not waiting for anyone. They're not counting on anything else except their own ability and capability to organize, to work together, to obtain arms and to confront the Revolutionary Guards. And that's why the regime is more paranoid than they have ever been. Why in the world they would start executing political prisoners in the middle of the war?
1: Yeah, and obviously thousands of people were executed. A lot of people lost their lives. And we pray for the people of Iran because they've been under the thumb of this murderous regime now for nearly five decades. And you would hope that at some point the people of Iran could find their way back into a country and into a government that doesn't spend all their time suppressing them and taking away their ability to communicate and ultimately murdering them in the street. Alireza, thanks for your time today. We got to take a break. When we come back, we got to talk about what's going on in Chicago. Very violent there. What's the mayor focused on? You guessed it, transgender stuff. More on it right after this.
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7: I'm 20 years old. My income is fairly low, $2,300 monthly, and my monthly bills are pretty high.
8: Are you looking for new work? Because your income sucks.
7: Yeah. I kind of have a one-year-old. My boyfriend has a one-year-old.
8: You can't kind of have a one-year-old. That's impossible. It's not your baby, you're saying. Your boyfriend has a one-year-old.
7: Mm-hmm.
8: Yeah, well, that's I'm sorry, baby. You're broke. You're not babysitting your boyfriend's kid when you're broke. You're not in a position to be taking care of people. If he wants to get married and take care of you, we'll talk about it. What does he make?
7: He hasn't worked for about 8 months now.
8: Oh, this is real good.
9: Maggie,
8: are you hearing yourself out loud?
7: He's a firefighter.
9: I can almost guarantee you he won't go to the fire academy.
8: He's already gone, hasn't he?
7: Well, he's waiting to hear back.
9: See, he hasn't started yet. No, hold on. He has a one-year-old. How's he not worked for 8 months? Have you supported him?
7: Yeah.
9: Oh,
7: well,
9: my.
7: His mom does a lot, and then...
8: Maggie, please, listen to two guys who love our daughters.
9: You're being preyed upon,
8: so,
9: sweetheart.
8: I'm telling you, this is not going to happen. You need an ugly, angry, older brother or father like one of us, and we would tell him to go away, and if he didn't, we'd help you go away. You can go out there, get you three jobs, get you an apartment, start you a life, because you got the stuff to go get it done in the marketplace, girl. You're sharp talking to you, but your judge of men sucks. Your mama didn't tell you not to do this stuff. If you were talking to your daughter and your daughter was you, you'd smack her.
7: Well, I wish my mama would have.
8: Yeah, I know. But, I mean, you listen to yourself.
7: Oh, no.
9: Yes.
8: Oh, yes.
7: I don't think I hear that.
8: Okay.
7: No.
8: I'm sorry. I can't help you, darling. You're running blind into the wall, and you're going to blow the car up when you hit it. Run.
9: As fast as you can.
8: Run.
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0: He's the author of the best-selling book, A Revolution of Common Sense. Here's Scott Jennings.
1: 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All right, let's talk about Chicago, Illinois, another deadly weekend. ABC News there reporting that seven people were killed and dozens more injured following a series of weekend shootings in the Windy City. All of that happened since Friday night. Seven dead, dozens injured, at least 38 injuries. Really violent in Chicago this weekend. And while all that's going on, you may have heard that the Chicago Bears are leaving Chicago. They're moving to northern Indiana to escape the high taxes of Illinois, the inflated costs of building a new stadium. They have played Chicago Bears football in Chicago for over 100 years, synonymous with the city. Now, moving over to Indiana. So you have violence in the streets. You have even the Chicago Bears fleeing the city. What is the mayor of Chicago worried about? Let me read you his mayoral proclamation from the weekend. And I quote, "For too many transgender Chicagoans, the sense of belonging they deserve in their city has been denied by exclusion and barriers to opportunity in spaces that should feel safe and welcoming." I mean, do the streets of Chicago feel safe and welcoming to anyone? Let me continue. I don't even know what this means. I'm going to read it to you. Since declaring a transfemicide state of emergency, transfemicide, our administration has strengthened the city's capacity to support LGBTQ plus Chicagoans. This framework builds on that work by centering the voices and lived experiences of trans Chicagoans to chart a path toward a safer, more connected city. Now, seven people were murdered in the streets of Chicago this weekend. I don't know if any of them were trans or not. But here's what I do know. Seven people are dead, 38 more are injured in street violence And I don't think those people are widely being targeted because they're trans. I think they're being targeted because they have the great misfortune of living in one of the most violent places in North America. Why doesn't the mayor of Chicago do something useful like, oh, I don't know, call in the federal government like other cities have, like Memphis has done? The Attorney General, acting Todd Blanche, is slamming, by the way, Illinois Governor Pritzker for refusing help. Listen to this in Cut 9.
12: But when there's not a partnership with local leadership, it's not the cops on the ground, it's local leadership encouraging the federal government to come in and help. When that happened in D.C., as you just showed, it worked. We did it in Memphis, and it worked. And there you have coordination, you have people working together, and it is shocking. It is shocking that leadership won't want nothing to do with any help from the federal government, and yet they read the same papers we do, 36, 37 shootings in a couple of days, 8 people dead, many of them teenagers. And the governor, what's he saying about it? He's probably going to come out and criticize President Trump.
1: The governor is nowhere to be found. The mayor is tweeting about the trans femicide state of emergency. Meanwhile, innocent Chicagoans are being gunned down in the streets. People of Illinois and people of Chicago, what are you doing? More after this. It's Scott on Salem. Stay with me.
0: In the War of 1812, our nation fought and won America's religious freedom. Today, that constitutional right is being assaulted once more from within.
13: Religious liberty and rights in general were under attack. We all of a sudden became the enemy.
0: In the important new documentary by Dawn's Early Light, anti-Christian bias is exposed at the highest levels of government.
14: I got 6 months house arrest, 5 years probation.
15: I'm sorry, our rights have been suspended? Hard to believe that the instruments of government would ever be used to punish faith.
0: Follow the sweeping investigation of President Trump's task force to eradicate anti-Christian bias. The governmental hostility and prejudice is uncovered, and Trump's fight to restore our constitutional liberties and religious freedom.
16: If we will not be governed by God, we must be governed by tyrants.
0: Don't miss this powerful new documentary by Dawn's Early Light, the story behind our national anthem. 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
29: The proposed Values Act in Frederick County is drawing attention as Maryland continues to debate the role local government should play in immigration enforcement. The legislation would codify procedures for county staff dealing with federal immigration agents, providing employee training, and strengthen policies governing county facilities. County Executive Jessica Fitzwater says the goal is to support immigrant communities while promoting public safety and protecting civil rights. However, opponents of similar measures throughout Maryland say the policies go too far. Lawmakers and sheriffs in several counties have argued that restricting cooperation with ICE could make communities less safe, hinder communication with federal authorities, and take away powers from locally elected sheriffs who they say know their communities best. The debate has become one of the state's most divisive public safety issues this year. Overnight lane closures and detours are planned at the I-70-I-81 interchange in Washington County as the Maryland State Highway Administration replaces overhead highway signs. The temporary closures of I-70 westbound and I-81 northbound will be in effect 10 p.m. until 5 p.m. through June 25th, weather permitting. Drivers heading from I-81 northbound to I-70 west will be detoured using Halfway Boulevard. Those trying to reach I-81 from 70 west will continue to Williamsport before looping back to the interchange. Motorists should expect delays and plan for additional travel time. For more, get at WFMD.com. 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
20: Fox News, I'm Ted Lindner. Vice President J.D. Vance has arrived in Switzerland for talks with Iran, set to begin today following their signing of a 60-day memorandum of agreement Fox's Chanley Painter.
11: They're aimed at reaching a long-term peace agreement and resolving key questions about the future of Iran's nuclear program.
20: The meeting will be mediated by Pakistani and Qatari officials. Los Angeles officials declaring a state of emergency Saturday in response to a massive warehouse fire that broke out last week. L.A. Mayor Karen Bass explaining what the next step is once first responders put out the blaze.
17: Moving the toxic materials away from here and disposing of them in a way that we will avert a major environmental disaster.
20: No injuries have been reported. A special particle pollution advisory from the South Coast Air Quality Management District remains in effect till 12:30 this afternoon. 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
21: WFMD, sky scan forecast for Frederick and surrounding counties. Showers, thunderstorms expected to continue through the evening, and then diminishing chance, but a chance of showers in the morning on Tuesday. Cloudy, then becoming gradually mostly sunny with a high near 81. Tuesday night mostly clear, low around 60. Wednesday sunny with a high near 84. 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
29: I'm Michelle Polino. The Strokes are bringing a massive show to New York City. The band has added an October 2nd performance at Flushing Meadows Corona Park in Queens. Joining them on the bill, Beach House, reunited local art rock heroes, TV on the radio, and more. The event marks a return to one of New York's most iconic outdoor concert sites, which also just hosted Governor's Ball. The show comes in support of Reality Awaits, the Strokes' first new album since 2020's The New Abnormal, now set for July 24th after being pushed back from its original June 26th release date. Tickets go on sale Thursday.
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29: And Oliver Tree, the American singer-songwriter best known for his hits Life Goes On and Alien Boy, has died at 32 after two helicopters collided mid-air and crashed Sunday morning in Rio de Janeiro, Brazil, killing all six people aboard. That's Fox Rocks on Fox.
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25: Truth, justice, and the American way. Look up in the sky. It's a bird. It's a plane. It's the Scott Jennings Show.
1: And it is Monday, June 22nd. Coming up in 30 seconds, I bring you the great Congressman Brandon Gill of Texas. But first, I do need to remind you that we have just a couple of cabins left on the unforgettable Gulf of America cruise happening in November right after the election. We go in and out of Lauderdale. We'll be out there for a week on the turquoise waters, putting our toes in the white sand beaches, eating incredible food, and having insightful conversations about the future of our country. I'll be there. Mike Gallagher will be there. Larry O'Connor will be there. It's going to be amazing. Gulf of America cruise aboard this luxury ship called the Eurodam. If you've never been on one of those, it's incredible. You won't regret taking a vacation with us in November. Book your cabin today. 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We hope to see you there. Joining us now, one of the brightest stars in the House Republican Conference up in Washington. He hails from Texas. Brandon Gill is our special guest here on the Scott Jennings Show. Brandon from Texas 26. Thanks for being with us today.
26: Scott, it's good to be here. Thanks for having me.
1: Yeah, appreciate the time. I know you're a busy man with everything going on in D.C., but you have been one of the clearest voices out there for common sense on so many topics. We wanted to have you in today to discuss lots of things going on out there. I want to get to Texas in a minute. I want to start in Maine because the Democrats right now are pushing a man for the Senate up in Maine named Graham Plattner, and he is a problem a minute for the Democrats. And on a touchy topic for Democrats, he's got a bunch of old girlfriends who've come out and said he abused them, treated them terribly, and was just a terrible person when they were around him. And they also attested to the fact that, yes, he knew full well that he had a Nazi tattoo. This has not stopped, Brandon, the Democrats, from falling in line. People like your colleague, Congressman Ro Khanna of California. Let's hear that in cut three.
2: Well, I do believe those women, and I have said that his past conduct was shameful, and I totally condemned it. He did two, three tours of duty in Iraq. He came back with PTSD. That's not an excuse, but he said that he had a problem with alcohol. He had an ugly period in his life, and he believes that he is transformed, and he's had redemption. And the voters of Maine had a choice, and they voted for him by 72%. At this point, almost the entire Democratic Party is supporting him.
1: Is that the standard, Congressman Gill? As long as you can get the entire Democratic Party to look the other way, you can abuse as many women as you want?
26: What it seems to be, you know, abusing women is a whole lot worse than shameful. It ought to be disqualifying for somebody running to be in one of the most powerful legislative bodies in the entire world. But it's crazy in that it's like Democrats decided, let's wake up today and let's

0: like grotesque sexual things online and has a long history of doing so, who has a literal Nazi tattoo on his chest. And let's run that guy because we think that guy represents the white working class in the United States. I mean, that is how out of touch these people are. But now they're at the point where they've picked Graham Platter, no matter what he's done, no matter how disgusting his past is, they're going to stick with him, or they are sticking with him, because it's all about power ultimately.
1: Yeah, I look at Graham Platner, and I see a guy who, most often when I see him, looks like he hasn't showered in 3 or 4 days. He's always sort of dressed in the costume that I imagine that Democratic consultants believe is the costume of the white working class. I see a guy who had for years a Nazi SS concentration camp guard tattoo on his chest. I see a guy who has treated women terribly, and I see a guy with all of those attributes. And Democrats said, you know, that's basically what we think the white working class is. And I think that's the most troubling thing about all of this. Not that they're lining up behind a scummy guy. I mean, a lot of their people are scummy. You served with a bunch of scummy Democrats in Congress already. But they looked at Platner and said, he checks all the boxes of what we believe a white working class person is. And oh, by the way, even his working class credentials aren't even real. He comes from a wealthy family, went to a wealthy boarding school. He's a fake oyster farmer. His only oyster client is his own mother. Even they made that part of it up. What does that tell you about Democratic consultant class and the Democratic Party leadership, that they would sort of conjure up this idea of this is what a working class guy looks like, right? They have no idea. And that they would basically have this person run as a full-blown communist socialist up in Maine. They have really lost their way when it comes to talking to just average, everyday, normal people in middle America, haven't they?
0: They have, and I think it shows two things. First, it shows how much contempt the Democrat Party has for working-class Americans, and white working-class Americans in particular. So you got a guy, you know, you don't just accidentally go get a Nazi tattoo one day. That's something that you think about, that you know what you're getting. I mean, this is a permanent mark on your chest. Not many people, you know, it's hard to find. I don't know anybody who has a Nazi tattoo. It's hard to find somebody who's got Nazi insignias permanently inked onto their chest. It's pretty easy to find people who don't have credible allegations of abusing women. It's easy to, I mean, if you've read some of the stuff this guy has posted on Reddit, which is far too explicit to repeat, it's pretty easy to find people who don't have pasts like this, but that truly seems to be what especially the Democrat consultant class views, thinks white working class people are like. And it's a level of derision and contempt that they have for working class Americans. It's the same contempt that I think most of the country recognized all the way back to 2016, whenever we first elected President Trump, and then again this last cycle, which is that the Americans want somebody representing them who actually understands their life and who's working to make them better, not somebody who looks at them as if they're some kind of, you know, backwards, dumb Philistines who are just terrible people. And, you know, Graham Platner has a history. I mean, not that long ago, he said that, you know, rural Mainers actually are racist and stupid. I mean, those are his own words, his own descriptions of rural Maine. So I think that's what it shows you. But it also, I think secondly, it shows you the degree to which especially the Democrat consultant class is so inauthentic you know, we want to find, this guy doesn't have a working class background by any stretch of the imagination, but we don't really care because we're just going to kind of portray him that way and hope that we can pull the wool over the voters' eyes. And I think that is the kind of inauthenticity that voters, the American people across the country are sick of.
1: Speaking of inauthenticity, I zoom down to your home state of Texas, where there is a Senate race going on. And Democrats there also farmed a white, well, presumably male. I mean, he says there's six genders. I don't know which one he identifies as. But James Tallarico is the Democratic candidate for the United States Senate. Actually, Brandon, want to play for you some audio. We just obtained this. This is James Tallarico talking about, well, himself, Cut 16.
2: I should mention, you know, My imagination is also

0: limited by my own background and identity, right? My whiteness, my masculinity, all those things limit my imagination about what's possible. So I have to continually press against that to try to expand the limits of what I'm dreaming of for our community. And that's where, you know, Dr. Robin, your book helps me do that. And podcasts like this help me do that.
1: My whiteness, my masculinity, all those things limit my imagination about what is possible. That is a quote from a Democrat running for the U.S. Senate in Texas. Is there another Texan that you know, Brandon Gill, that even speaks in sentences like this? What does this mean?
2: That's the question. Who talks like this? I don't know people who talk like this in Texas. I certainly don't know any kind of normal men who talk like this, who whine and complain about their own whiteness or even reference their own masculinity. I mean, it's so bizarre. You know, this is a guy, he's got a pastor who he said that he looked up to, who's a trans queer feminist or something along those lines. I mean, it's stuff that, I mean, normal people don't even know what this stuff means. And yet this is like part of Tallarico's normal vernacular to describe himself and to describe the world. I mean, it's so out of touch with how normal people view the world. It's insane. And I think most people recognize that.
1: Yeah, you hear these sentences and you hear these phrases and these words that they invent. And look, you can think whatever you want about these issues. But we're talking politics here, and we're talking political strategy. And if you have candidates that are saying phrases and words that literally not another human being would say, let alone somebody seeking the votes of millions of people would say, I'm at a loss as to how Democrats think this is going to fly. The other problem they have is the person that Tallarico beat in the primary down there, Jasmine Crockett, is now saying she's not committing to supporting Tallarico. She's not out campaigning with him. She's casting doubt on whether black voters would support someone Tallarico like Tallarico. Brandon, I'll give you the last word on that issue.
2: You know, I'll never complain about Democrats being in disarray. And it's a great thing to watch. You know, the thing with Tallarico is that he's not only a total weirdo who is really focused on these niche far left, you know, social issues, you know, transgender children and non-binary gods and all that kind of stuff. But he's somebody whose policies will tangibly make life worse for the people of Texas. They're going to drive up prices. He wants to kill Texas's energy industry. We know that illegal immigration drives up housing prices. He wants to put a welcome mat on our southern border. I mean, it goes on and on. I mean, this is somebody who will make life worse for us.
1: Brandon Gill, I keep thinking two things about James Tallarico. He thinks there's six genders and he wants no meat. I don't know how you make that fly. Everything else that comes out, I just keep thinking, six genders and no meat. How will you ever explain that to Texas? Brandon, thanks for coming by. Always welcome here on the Scott Jennings Show. I want to talk to you about Medicare before we take a break. 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It's complicated. 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Am I on or am I picking the right plan? 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The advisors are called Chapter. I put my own parents through their consultation. They helped my dad get a new doctor. They helped my mom find a way to save $600. 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
1: Well, I'm looking at some terrible footage out of Montreal, and I'm reading news reports here, so I haven't had a chance to go through all of it, but it says shooting in a Montreal Jewish neighborhood has left three people dead, including a police officer, a civilian, and the alleged assailant. Some of the video footage you're looking at right now, if you're watching the stream, is a suspect in camouflage opening fire at very close range against the police. Very terrible unfolding situation in Montreal, but apparently three people dead. And if you're looking at the video footage there, you're seeing just a terrible scene with a police officer, apparently one of the dead. Over the weekend, we got some... You know, it's amazing to me, Joy Reid is someone who got a great education in this country, got a television show on a major network, made millions upon millions upon millions of dollars, and spends all of her time complaining about how oppressive the United States of America is for people like her. Folks, she is the opposite of oppressed. Now, she did lose her job for basically saying untrue things on a regular basis and being so horribly divisive and slanderous that I suppose they didn't want to put her on the air anymore. But she's the opposite of oppressed. Great education, millions of dollars made. It's the American dream. I want you to listen to this crazy clip. Listen to what she says about the 4th of July. This is Joy Reid, Cut 5.
8: Because in many ways, and with apologies to my dear spicy white friends, because I know that my white brothers and sisters do love a 4th of July. It is Independence Day. Everybody's barbecuing. It's a thing. I can promise you, black folks, we will take that day off. We will barbecue because we off. But black people, that nobody black I know is really excited about the 4th of July, because it is what Frederick Douglass said it is. It is the celebration of slaveholders who freed themselves from having to pay taxes to the crown for their slave empire. And that is what it is.
1: That is Joy Reid, former host of MSNBC. And by the way, still platformed often by a lot of other mainstream outlets, who says that not a single black person that she knows is going to be celebrating the 4th of July coming up in a few days. That says to me a couple of things about Joy Reid. Number one, her circle of people is very small. She lives in a very, very, very, very small bubble of a social circle. Number two, she does not fundamentally understand the 4th of July, American independence, American freedom, our 250th birthday, or the fact that the United States of America has, from its inception, been an improving commodity. It was inspired in the first place, the idea that we would throw the shackles off of our oppression from the British crown, the idea that all these founding fathers got together and they pledged their lives, their honor, their fortunes in this fight to have a free country. It's absolutely true that we had slavery at the part of the beginning of this country. At the founding, we had slavery. It had been part of culture on planet Earth for a long time. And it is also absolutely true that there were people at the moment of our founding that wanted to get rid of it and failed. And it is also absolutely true that a few decades later, we fought a war over it, and hundreds of thousands of people died to get rid of it, and we did. And it is also absolutely true that in the years and decades that went beyond that, we had our ups and downs with civil rights. And it is also absolutely true that there have been countless thousands of Americans that have fought to improve the lives and fortunes and possibilities and opportunities for African Americans. All the time we're improving. All the time we are striving. All the time we are trying to make life better. And life is pretty good in America. It's the best country the world has ever devised. It's better for me. It's better for you. It's better for African Americans. It's better for people who came here after the country was founded. It's better for everybody. It's better for everybody. And the idea that we're living in some sort of oppressive society today as compared to, say, any other place on earth, out of the mouth of Joy Reid, who has enjoyed riches beyond what most people will never see, it's pretty offensive, actually. I think a great many black people in America and white people and all kinds of people will be celebrating the 4th of July. Back tomorrow, Scott on Salem. Thanks for listening.
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20: The late night game at the World Cup is underway in the Bay Area. It's on FS1, scoreless early with Jordan versus Algeria. Argentina went to 2-0 today with a win in Dallas, 2-0 over Austria. Lionel Messi with both goals. France got two goals from Kylian Mbappe and a 3-0 win over Iraq. Heavy rain at times for that game in Philadelphia, and there was a lightning delay at halftime of over 2 hours. In New Jersey, Norway now 2-0, held on 3-2 against Senegal. Erling Haaland, two goals in the second half. American star Christian Pulisic returned to full practice after his calf injury. The Dallas Mavericks' new coach will be Dusty May from Michigan. Trae Young will re-sign with the Wizards, and Minnesota is trading Julius Randle to the Nets. Oklahoma has won the College World Series 13-2 over North Carolina tonight. Milwaukee's Brewers won in 10 innings, 2-1 at Cincinnati. Dodgers 2-1 over the Twins.
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21: Remaining optimistic about a deal. I'm Ted Lindner, Fox News. President Trump saying the U.S. has total control of the Strait of Hormuz as talks between the U.S. and Iran wrap up in Switzerland. Fox's Lucas Tomlinson with the latest tonight.
22: President Trump says Americans will benefit from a relaxation of sanctions if Iran complies with the Memorandum of Understanding.
23: Money that's being unfrozen is going to be used to buy food, and the food's going to be bought exclusively through the United States from our farmers.
22: Vice President J.D. Vance expressing optimism after negotiating with an Iranian delegation for 18 hours in Switzerland.
24: The Iranians have agreed to invite IAEA inspectors back into their country. That is a major milestone for the American people.
22: Iranian state media controlled by its Islamic Revolutionary Guard is disputing Vance's assertion, calling it false.
21: Some critics are skeptical that Iran's nuclear capabilities have actually been stripped away, but the White House remains optimistic. UK Prime Minister Keir Starmer announcing his resignation. Fox's Greg Palcott has more.
25: A grim and emotional UK Prime Minister Keir Starmer outside number 10 Downing Street, announcing his resignation as Prime Minister and Labour Party leader.
26: The question my party is asking now is whether I am best placed to lead us into the next general election. I have heard the answer, and I accept that answer with good grace.
25: While winning in a landslide 2 years ago, Starmer's time in office has been marked by political missteps, a sagging economy, stubborn immigration, and vanishing support from his party and public.
27: We are desperate for someone somewhere to come through and restore us.
25: Set to take over as Prime Minister, by all accounts, Andy Burnham, the one-time popular mayor of Greater Manchester.
21: Starmer's tenure has been plagued by a lagging economy and fallout from the employment of former ambassador to the U.S. Peter Mandelson. 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
21: A fugitive accused of one of the largest Medicare fraud schemes in U.S. history under arrest.
2: Ibrahim Hilmi is back in the U.S. after he was detained in Turkey. Authorities say he fled after defrauding Medicare of $3.7 billion. FBI Director Kash Patel in a statement called it another massive win for their war on fraudsters with a White House task force led by VP Vance and a monumental victory for the Trump administration. This arrest is the second high-profile return of an accused Medicare fraud fugitive in less than a week. Last Thursday, the FBI announced it has brought back Herbert Kimball, who was accused of defrauding Medicare of $1.3 billion. He had been on the run since 2024. Lisa Lacerra, Fox News.
21: Six persons now been arrested and charged in a lead plot to attack a White House event. Fox's Kristen Goodwin with more.
3: Federal prosecutors say Jordan W. Rinker of Missouri is among at least six co-conspirators charged with conspiracy to commit murder. The group accused of conspiring to carry out a mass casualty attack targeting government officials and others attending the Ultimate Fighting Championship Freedom 250 event held at the White House earlier this month. According to the Department of Justice, the foiled plot included acquiring tactical gear, guns, and ammunition between March and June with a goal to deploy snipers and drones armed with explosives. Officials allege Rinker accepted a cash payment of $1,200 in exchange for a pump-action shotgun from another defendant. Kristen Goodwin, Fox News.
21: And a federal judge says top Justice Department officials can stay on the case against the man charged in the White House Correspondents' Dinner shooting. Attorneys for Cole, Thomas Allen, argue an acting Attorney General Todd Blanche and D.C. U.S. Attorney Jeanine Pirro should be disqualified because they were at the event. But the judge rejected that, ruling they're unlikely to be witness and don't meet the legal definition of victims. I'm Ted Lindner, and this is Fox News.
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5: 930 WFMD, Skyscan forecast for Frederick and surrounding counties. Showers, thunderstorms expected to continue through the evening, and then diminishing chance, but a chance of showers in the morning on Tuesday. Cloudy, then becoming gradually mostly sunny with a high near 81. Tuesday night mostly clear, low around 60. Wednesday sunny with a high near 84. 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
6: Welcome back to the Ramsey Show in the Fairwinds Credit Union Studio. I'm Dave Ramsey, Rachel Cruz, Ramsey Personality. My daughter is my co-host today. Tiffany is in Cincinnati. Hi, Tiffany. How are you?
7: I'm good. How are you?
6: Better than I deserve. What's up?
7: Hey, I was calling to ask, my son, he's 11 years old, came across a baseball card that he's thinking might be worth some money, and his first thought was that he would want to sell it and invest, and I don't know where to start with that and how to help him.
6: So that's fun.
7: You can help me out. Yeah.
6: What's the card going to be worth?
7: Well, he saw the same card sell for $4,000 on mine. Whether or not his gets sold for the same amount, we're not sure. But that's what he's hoping or
6: so
7: looking
6: he,
7: at right
6: like
7: now.
6: He was buying packs and it just showed up in one of the packs?
7: Yeah, he bought an old box from an antique store, actually, and
6: wow.
7: Found this card in it. Yeah.
6: This kid is fun. I like it.
7: he's a blast, yeah.
6: Yeah, okay. Well, Rachel and I wrote a book, and we'll send you a copy of it, called Smart Money, Smart Kids.
7: Okay.
6: And in that book, we tell people to teach their kids to do four things. One is to work and this is his work for the purposes of this discussion. He's very entrepreneurial. I love him. And
7: yeah.
6: Two is to save, three is to give, and four is to enjoy. And all people should learn to do those four things with money. Work, give, save, and spend wisely. Okay?
7: Okay.
6: And so we would tell you to break this up however you guys want across those things. In other words, I would not invest at all. I would give some of it. I would enjoy some of it. He's 11. It's not going to change his life one way or the other. It's not $4 million. It's $4,000.
7: Yeah.
6: And so the lessons he gets from it will be more valuable than the actual money.
7: Okay. All right. Great. Thank you.
6: And break it down that way. Now, if you want to invest more than $1,000, you could sit down with a SmartVestor Pro, and there's some mutual funds that will allow you to open an account for $1,000 or less. I probably would not do that. But if you want to, you can. And here's the reason I wouldn't. The only reason to do it is not the investment. It's to let him have the lesson of how mutual funds work, have the experience of sitting down with an investment professional. Because this kid's kind of got it on the ball. This is a sharp kid.
7: And Thank you.
6: He's the kind of kid that would enjoy sitting with an adult teaching.
1: He just bought some baseball cards. And
6: no, I mean, no.
1: He would love to look at some Excel sheets and investment
6: He's in an antique store digging through this.
1: I bet he's great. Yeah. I'm giving him a hard time.
7: He keeps on top of our envelope system with me, and he's pretty on it. He's into this kind of thing.
1: He knows.
7: So.
1: Well, you know what's great? I have a nephew on my husband's side of the family. We were actually just talking about this the other day, because even from an app perspective, you know, looking at the S&P 500 and putting some money and watching it go up and down, and you're watching the whole correlation, I think is so good to learn around his age. So for him to have some like visual perspective of the money, if he does, you know, maybe you say, hey, for $1,500, let's put it in an index fund or something, and we have an app and we can watch it grow and it loses, you know, $79 one day and up. I don't know.
6: Happens when Trump bombs Iran.
1: It's a fun exercise to like see reality, right? And even though we teach investments for the long term and you're not going to, you know, obviously pull money out and that kind of thing because of what's happening, but for them to have some skin in the game and watching the market at a price like that, I think is great.
6: But it's all about the lesson. It's not about $1,500 is going to make him $8 million when he's 65.
1: Right.
6: It actually might, but it probably won't. Okay. That's not the reason.
1: No. But
6: that's some really good thoughts. That's a lot of parenting going on here, and she's a great mom. Hang on. We're going to send you a copy of that. The other thing that popped into my head was that actually what we did was two things about those subjects. One is we had your college funds in mutual funds. And so it wasn't your skin in the game, it was ours.
1: Mm-hmm.
6: But by the time you were that age, we would get out and show, okay, you have this many shares,
1: mm-hmm.
6: and it's worth this much a share. And if you multiply those two numbers, you have the actual value of that mutual fund. And so I've got 100 shares at $100, that's $10,000 mm-hmm. worth, okay? So you start to look at that and go, okay, $124 a share, and you start to, like you said, they get the lesson
1: and
6: of
1: it. Yeah, you learn and see it, yeah.
6: And then the next month we would get the paper statement in those days,
1: mm-hmm.
6: and we would open it again and show you guys again. This is the college fund. That had the benefit of showing you how a mutual fund works, but also we brainwashed you and said it's your college fund, and so you just assumed you were going to college. So that was a good thing. We didn't have to have a discussion about that. You just always thought you were going, and so you went. It was amazing. And the second thing was we actually did not take any of your all's money and invest it in anything. Instead, you guys had to buy your own car.
1: Mm-hmm.
6: And so you had your miscellaneous birthday money, children's savings account at the bank.
1: Yeah.
6: If you worked a little bit and babysat, you put some money in. Hit the lottery on a baseball card, you put some of that money in,
1: mm-hmm.
6: and we matched, we had 401 Dave, we matched whatever you saved up to buy your first car. And so, you know, if I remember, you saved about $6,000, and $8,000, we got a $16,000 car.
1: Yes.
6: A $16,000 car in those days was not a bad car at all.
1: No.
6: It was a great car. You got a nice little BMW.
1: Lasted me through most of college. Yeah.
6: A little 323 BMW, and it was a great little car. And so, but that money in Tiffany's question, if it was at the Ramsey House, it would have gone in the car fund.
1: Yes.
6: There would not been mutual funds.
1: No.
6: Wouldn't have done any of that.
1: No.
6: But we had other ways we were teaching you the market.
1: To show it and to feel it, yes.
6: None of those are wrong answers.
1: That's right.
6: They're
1: That's
6: just
1: right.
6: some of the answers.
1: Yeah. And I have an 11-year-old, and she's working some this summer. And actually, we just opened, it was probably 2 weeks ago, with Fairwinds. You can get up to 10 high-yield savings accounts, so under ours. So we opened up another one. I put a little seed money in just to kind of like, hey, just make it a little fun. And then, yeah, and we're paying her. She's done some babysitting. She's done a couple of things. She'll come here every now and then to help out. And we do. And I show her as we transfer money into that savings account. But we're talking about the card now, and she's 11.
6: Mm-hmm.
1: But I'm like, girl, you got, yeah. I mean, and if you want one at 15 with your permit to practice, you got 4 years to save. And so that jumpstart, Tiffany, for his car, honestly,
6: yeah.
1: That could be a... It's a nice jump start.
6: Yeah, not bad at all.
1: Put some of it there.
6: Yeah. And so, moral of the story is, when they're 11, the Ramseys, we send them to the salt mines. And we crack the whip on
1: child labor laws.
6: They have to go to work. We bring them to Ramsey, and we work them like dogs.
1: No.
6: Not.
1: No. It's a great environment. Everyone's been so kind. She's here today, helping out, doing some work. It's good.
6: Yeah.
1: But
6: and that's what I mean. This guy, this young guy, you know, his initiative to mm-hmm. go to the antique store to scratch around in his hobby is something he's passionate about, and digs out this car
1: and legitimately can get some great money doing that.
6: And then
1: yeah.
6: thinks he's got a $4,000 hit. That's awesomeness.
1: Awesome.
6: It'll also make him go do it again.
1: Yes.
6: And again and again and again. Especially if you get to enjoy some of it and have the joy of giving some of it.
1: Mm-hmm.
6: And so give some away. Always give some away. Money's not much good if you keep it all.

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0: Hattie is in Denver. Hi, Hattie. How are you?
1: I'm good, thank God. How are you?
0: Better than I deserve. What's up?
1: My husband and I are wondering if there's ever a reason to take out a business loan if you feel that it would be paid back by the business in a succinct amount of time. We've fully paid for, we're debt-free, and we're working on paying off our house.
0: Good.
1: And I run a small niche religious home daycare, and it's the only one of its kind in the state that's Montessori. And I can only take 4 children for legal reasons. But if we were able to do construction and finish to code all the issues, I'd be able to take up to 12 children, which could be conservatively $8,000 a month and higher if I filled all those 12 spots. Mm-hmm. I currently have a wait list with 9 kids on it. Mm-hmm. And so we're just wondering if we took out, the construction cost, is $25,000 to $30,000. So if we took out a loan for that, that could be paid off within 3 to 6 months, would that make sense for us?
0: I don't borrow money, and I don't teach people to borrow money, especially in business, because it represents risk. The way you've outlined this makes it sound very, very reasonable, but you've only outlined it if it works. You didn't outline it if it doesn't work. If the contractor's a crook, and it gets delayed 8 months, and it takes forever, if you get ripped off, if you get sick, if one of the kids gets sick and you get sued, you haven't thought about any of the things that happen to all of us in business every day. There's 3 rules of business. One is it takes twice as long as you think it's going to, it costs twice as much as you think it's going to, and you're not the exception. Those are the 3 rules. And they happen to me, they happen to you, they happen to anybody that's in business. And so, it could unfold the way you designed it, but I doubt it will. Not because I'm a pessimist, not because I'm cynical, but because I've run a business for 35 years. And it never works exactly like I freaking think it's going to work, ever. And so I have a great idea in the shower every morning. And most of my ideas suck. By the time I get them to market, I lose money on 90% of them. But I've made really good money on the other 10%. So it's all worked out. I want you to grow your business. I love your business. I like what you're doing. I think all of that's good. I just don't want you to put it in jeopardy for $25,000. How much savings do y'all have?
1: We have about $25,000 in savings, which is our 3 to 6 months of expenses.
0: Mm-hmm.
1: But your husband was very nervous
2: not business.
1: To use that. Yeah, yeah, that's what I'm saying.
0: And what is your household income now?
1: So we make about $9,700 a month.
0: Mm-hmm.
1: I took on a weekend job to try to make some more money that it brings in an extra $1,000 a month that we've started to save for the construction.
0: And what does it take to operate your household?
1: We're pretty close. We do send our kids to private school, a religious private school, and we don't want to cut the money there.
0: What does it take to operate your household?
1: Yeah, we're about $9,500.
0: Why? What's your house payment?
1: So I said the private school fees. Our mortgage is $3,100, which we don't think is so bad for our area. That matches even renting in this area. But our school fees are the biggest expense for our kids.
0: How much are they?
1: It's about $2,000 a kid
0: so
1: per month.
0: $4,000 a month, $50,000
1: yeah.
0: a year.
1: Yeah.
0: It's a fine school. It's a very expensive
1: school. Religious. Yeah, it is.
0: It's not just religious. It's expensive. There's lots of religious. Mm-hmm. Yeah. It's an expensive religious school. Very.
2: Mm-hmm. Not very.
0: No,
2: I mean,
0: it is.
2: Well,
0: it
2: compared
0: is.
2: To Nashville.
0: $50,000 a year.
2: Well, for 2 kids in private school in Nashville, that's...
0: Yeah.
2: That's what it runs.
0: Okay, anyway.
1: I'm
0: not suggesting you take them out.
1: Income.
0: I just... Mm-hmm. It's more than your house payment, so you just need to.
1: Yeah.
0: You really do value this.
2: And she runs a daycare with it, so it's obviously a core part of their.
0: Yeah. So, what I'm trying to figure out is there a way I can take $15,000 of the $25,000 and add another 10 while construction's underway out of my cash flow.
1: So, yeah, because we can add about $1,000 a month, but we were saying by the time you wait a year and a half.
0: Now, I'm thinking I want to wait a year and a half. I'm going to start construction. If I've got a way to get to the 10 by the time the construction's complete, how long is the estimation on completing construction?
1: 6 weeks.
0: 6 weeks.
1: It's not a big project. It's just, it's silly things like a emergency escape window, flooring, drywall. Mm-hmm. It's like very
0: How many
1: basic.
0: Bids have you gotten on the construction?
1: I got 3.
0: Okay.
1: So the lowest was closer to 25. The highest was closer to 40. So I'm averaging 30 based on, like, you know, what everybody's doing. I don't think 25 would be realistic because, as you said, it always costs more than
0: what we would do at the Ramsey House is we would use some of the emergency money down maybe to 10, maybe 15 of it, and we would find the other 15 very, very quickly by drastically cutting stuff in our monthly budget because we would want to do this. And we would not go out to eat. We would not go on vacation. We would sell some stuff that was laying around. We'd look up and go, I don't need that over there. I don't need that over there. And you're that's right. Okay. But I'm going to do anything I can to get my income up and my outgo down and cash flow it get this done. But no, I'm not going to tell you to borrow money. I'm going to beg you not to. You're going to make many more mistakes when you borrow money. And we coach about 10,000 small businesses through Entree Leadership. And I always teach those men and women in those businesses that when you take your next idea and you borrow into it, you magnify the size of your mistake. You magnify the drama. You magnify everything. And it's so weird that when you're dealing with a contractor with money out of savings, you handle the contractor different than you handle it if you're using the bank's money. Because it's like real freaking money. It's very emotional.
2: Mm-hmm.
0: And so all of those are reasons to the borrower is slave to the
2: lender. The flooring options are very different when you're like, is it like $5,000 or $6,000 more? That's fine. With the loan perspective, mm-hmm. it's like, okay, maybe we can, that's that. $5,000 or $6,000 in this, it's like, heck no, we have a tightened up budget. Nope, get the cheaper floor, right? Like it limits your options in a good way and helps you make those decisions.
0: Yeah, and what of this can I do to get to the increased capacity? And then what of this was luxury?
2: Mm-hmm. Like, what do I really have to have?
0: What portion of this rehab do I have to have to function?
2: It sounds like she's done her work, too.
0: That's the kind of stuff I'm going to do. I'm going to minimal functional.
2: And also, your business is daycare, which is always needed all the time. So if you couldn't get all of this done in the next 6 to 9 months because you're saving and moving at the speed of cash, it's going to be okay. Like, you know what I mean? Like, you're going to be able to recoup that money because there will always be a market for daycare.
0: You'll always have a waiting list.
2: Yeah. And the fact that it is so, it's kind of a one-of-a-kind type of daycare is the way you explained it with she mentioned the religious piece, the Montessori piece, all of that together is great. It makes you unique. You're not just another one out there, and I think that's awesome. So
0: you'll always have a waiting list.
2: Yeah.
0: You'll always be able to do that. But I promise you, you will not regret going a little bit slower and doing this with real money. You won't regret it. It's harder, but it's easier. It's much easier in the long haul. It's much more sustainable. Your business will be open 5 years from now. You won't be calling me up going, tell me some contractor story or something I don't want to hear.

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2: Two former Berkeley County Sheriff's Office employees are facing federal charges in what prosecutors describe as a years-long fraud scheme involving taxpayer money and conservatorship accounts. A federal grand jury indicted 60-year-old Barbara Gooden and 48-year-old Lisa French, both from Martinsburg, on charges of conspiracy to commit bank fraud and multiple counts of bank fraud. Prosecutors allege the pair embezzled cash payments and manipulated conservatorship and estate accounts from 2007 through 2024. Authorities say they used fraudulent checks, forged signatures, and diverted money for personal use. The alleged scheme involved more than 700 transactions and more than 550 forged checks, affecting at least 59 conservator accounts. Investigators say more than $3 million was misappropriated. And Maryland's housing market is becoming even more challenging for buyers. A new report from Maryland Realtors show active housing inventory dropped by more than 16% over the past year, while new listings fell by more than 22%. At the same time, the average home sales price climbed nearly 5%, rising to more than $547,000 statewide. The report says Maryland continues to face a housing shortage of nearly 100,000 units, despite ongoing efforts to boost development and increase supply. Industry leaders say limited inventory and strong demand are keeping prices elevated and making it harder for many families to find affordable homes. For more local stories, get at WFMD.com. I'm Diana Gibson, Mid-Maryland's News Radio Center, 930 WFMD.
3: I'm Ted Lindner. Vice President J.D. Vance has arrived in Switzerland for talks with Iran, set to begin today following their signing of a 60-day memorandum of agreement. Fox's Chanley Painter.
4: They're aimed at reaching a long-term peace agreement and resolving key questions about the future of Iran's nuclear program.
3: The meeting will be mediated by Pakistani and Qatari officials. Los Angeles officials declaring a state of emergency Saturday in response to a massive warehouse fire that broke out last week. L.A. Mayor Karen Bass explaining what the next step is once first responders put out the blaze.
5: Moving the toxic materials away from here and disposing of them in a way that we will avert a major environmental disaster.
3: No injuries have been reported. A special particle pollution advisory from the South Coast Air Quality Management District remains in effect till 12:30 this afternoon. 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
6: 930 WFMD, SkyScan forecast for Frederick and surrounding counties. Showers, thunderstorms expected to continue through the evening, and then diminishing chance, but a chance of showers in the morning on Tuesday. Cloudy, then becoming gradually mostly sunny with a high near 81. Tuesday night mostly clear, low around 60. Wednesday sunny with a high near 84. 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
7: Saving you money, I'm Hilary Barsky. The most serious fights for many couples involve finances, but many experts say there's a simple way to cut out many of those arguments by having separate financial accounts. However, some couples think having separate accounts will damage the trust in a relationship, but it doesn't have to, and it can actually strengthen your bond. Financial experts won't deny that joint accounts can have benefits for a couple, but some say those benefits can be maintained even with separate accounts. Plus, separate accounts may reduce some of the fights that that occur when a couple has their accounts tied together. If your views on saving and spending are too dissimilar, it may be best to maintain separate accounts. Also, individual accounts allow couples the ability to jointly pay for living expenses and vacations, home projects, and expenses for children. Plus, they have the ability to fund other goals for savings. The bottom line is that it's not the fact that the money is separate or together, it's how you use it collectively. Saving you money, Hillary Barsky, Fox News.
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9: Have you switched your example of if they play bridge because mom plays bridge now? So is that what makes you think?
0: You know,
9: Mahjong or bridge?
0: I've got these things stuck in my head from random locations here.
9: Say mom goes on like
0: Uncle Charlie goes to church with you or whoever it is.
9: Yeah, but you added bridge. I was like, is that a slight against mom?
0: That's a new one.
9: I don't know.
0: No, it's just, yeah, but you don't want to pick.
9: But she does tournaments.
0: My wife's bridge partner is not how I pick a real estate agent. Not a chance.
9: Or Mahjong.
0: They're good with math, but that doesn't mean they need to be my real estate agent. All right, Jerry is in Atlanta. Hi, Jerry. How are you?
10: Hey, how are you doing? Good.
0: Good. How can we help?
10: Well, I am $55,000 in debt, and I'm trying to figure out a way to get out of it, and I don't make enough to cover it.
9: How much do you make?
10: A month fluctuates between $1,200 to $2,200 a month.
0: Why? What do you do?
10: Right now I work delivery gigs.
0: Why? Why don't you get a job?
10: I had a job. So I've been in the restaurant business for 12 years.
0: You've been in what business? What business?
10: Restaurant
0: business.
10: Working restaurant.
0: What were you doing at the restaurant?
10: I worked at Papa John's. I worked at Fellini's.
0: I know. What did you do at the restaurant?
10: Oh, chef, cook, dishwasher, front house,

0: with U-Haul, and that was great. And I think it was like $2,500 a month, just enough to pay my bills, pay my rent and everything. And then I was told there's other jobs out there that can make more, $1,200 a week versus $650 a week. So he got in touch with me, to the other people, and I got in touch with them, and they told me that they would have a job for me available, as long as I had a truck available to use of my own. And that's what I did. I went ahead and pushed the gun for it and got a truck, and now I don't have either one of those jobs.
1: So how did you were recruited by somebody who promised you something that wasn't true? Right?
0: I think it was true. It's just the economy the way it is, the gas went up, and last time I talked to him, he said he was having to make these deliveries himself. So he picks up motorcycles and sells them.
1: Yeah. He promised you something that wasn't true, honey. You didn't make them. You didn't make the money you were promised for whatever reason.
0: Mm-hmm.
1: Okay, so let's go back to where we started and say, where can we land now after that mistake? Because that was a mistake. So now where do we go to go make $3,000, $4,000, $5,000 a month? What do we got to do? And you're a certified parts specialist. Does that set you up to work at AutoZone or whatever?
0: It does.
1: And what does that pay? $35 an hour.
0: It actually... AutoZone doesn't pay that much.
1: What
0: AutoZone
1: do they pay?
0: Here pays $16 to $17 an hour.
1: Well, you can make more than that without a certification at Target. $20 an hour is a going rate at Target. Just working over there, moving boxes around, you know?
2: Or UPS or something. I don't know, Jerry. Is there just anything that you can just plug into?
1: So what I want you to, the answer to your question is you have an income problem, not a debt problem. Your debt problem is the result of your income problem, and you're not making enough to even get by. And you've defaulted back into this for some reason and have accepted it, and I don't want you to accept it anymore. I want you to get mad and scratch and claw and go get six jobs where all you do is work all the time until you get your head above water, and then you try to get a good job out of those six jobs, and you keep working and working and working until you move somewhere. And I want you to aim at something to where when you're 46, 10 years from now, you're making $7,000 a month minimum. Now, what is that? What is the trek? What is the journey that takes you there step by step by step? You're probably not going to jump from where you are to there in one leap, but you can begin the steps, the certifications, the thought process.
2: I mean, the auto industry in general,
1: pays
2: mechanic,
1: very
2: all
1: well.
2: Of that. I'm like, you can get a lot, do a lot.
1: Pays very
2: in that
1: well.
2: Sector.
1: Yeah, yeah. And so, and it pays AutoZone whatever they pays more than you're getting. So that's not a bad step. But I don't know what a certified parts guy person is able to do. I don't know how that works. But I assume you work in a parts department at a Chevrolet dealership. You would make more than you're making now, and maybe more than you would make at AutoZone. I don't know. But that's what I'm going to start looking at, and I'm going to start looking at that like every minute of every day. You don't have time to do anything else except that. You are starving to death. And so go get you some food. That's what this comes down to, a healthy level of desperation, urgency. You know, and then once you land in something, be very careful when someone promises you the moon. Someone who delivers motorcycles promises you the moon.
2: Well, and my fear is when he said, if you have a truck, and I don't know if the $55,000 is a truck loan for the job that he had to have, but making sure you stay financially secure, Jerry, in these transitions is important too. So any certification or anything, you cash flow
1: it. If you have a big truck loan, like Rachel mentioned, sell it now. All right, Casey's with us in Pittsburgh. Hey, Casey, what's up?
3: Hi, thanks for having me.
1: Sure.
3: So my question is, my husband and I are on baby steps 5 and 6.
1: Good.
3: We got a little bit of a late start to saving for college. So we have two kids. They're 10 and 8, and we really just started. So we threw like $2,500 in.

0: each of their 529s.
1: Mm-hmm.
0: But we currently are paying an extra $500 a month on our mortgage, so we can drop it from 30 years to 20 years.
1: Mm-hmm.
0: So I just wanted to get your take on how much should we be really throwing all of our extra money at our kids' college to fund like a 4-year in-state tuition, or should we keep splitting it where we're putting an extra $500 on the house and throwing everything extra at the kids' college?
2: Have you guys mapped out tuition rates and what this $2,500 will be in 8 to 10 years?
0: Yeah, so putting it into the calculator, essentially to get to pay for 4 years of in-state in Pennsylvania, we would have to put like $1,500 in for each of them
2: per month,
0: every single month.
2: Yeah, which isn't going to be realistic.
0: Just because of the late.
2: Right.
0: That's not realistic. No.
2: That's right. So, yeah, I mean, what I would do is fund as much as you can with the reality of knowing you may slow down your house, paying it off fully just to get some more money in. But then also remember, scholarships, grants, working through college, cash flowing it maybe as they are in it as well are all the options. But
1: and living at home and going to community college the first 2 years is an option too.

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0: Jamie is with us in Indianapolis. Hi, Jamie. How are you?
1: Good. How are you?
0: Better than I deserve. What's up?
1: I need massive help on budgeting, how to get through it, and how to keep from spending kind of out of control.
2: Okay. Is the out of control spending because you can't stop, or you feel like the life you guys have created or you've created is needing a higher dollar amount because of payments and all of it? Okay. How much do you guys make a month?
1: It's just my husband working. He's a truck driver. He makes roughly $5,500.
2: Okay. And that's what he brings home. That's what hits your account every month.
1: Yeah.
2: Okay. What's your mortgage payment?
1: We don't own a house. We rent.
2: Okay.
1: I'm afraid to buy a house just yet.
2: Okay. How much is your rent?
1: $1,200.
2: Okay. Yeah, that's reasonable. What kind of debt do you guys have?
1: We have like 4 credit cards. We owe some stuff on like bills like we like didn't pay, so we have to pay those. And then we owe to like Verizon, then we have medical debt, and then I have student loans, and then a car.
2: How much does it all add up to?
1: Around $24,000.
0: How much is the car?
1: The car, it's $8,219, but it was from a couple years ago, so it's gotten repoed since then. Like, I haven't had it in a few years.
0: Oh, so you don't have a car payment right now.
2: You're still paying it.
1: No, after I started listening to you guys, I will not do a car payment.
0: Okay.
1: Ever again.
0: So but you don't have a payment now. You have an $8,000 repo. All right.
1: Yes.
0: And, okay, how much is your student loans?
1: $7,100.
0: Okay. All right. Are you paying payments on those? Or are they in default? Are they in default?
1: They're in default. Probably like a month or two ago, I tried calling and going on the website, mm-hmm. and the girl kept telling me I had to wait because it wasn't in their system yet, mm-hmm. so they couldn't tell me if they could bring them out of default or I could start making payments.
2: Mm-hmm. What bills are you behind? You made a comment that there's still bills.
1: Oh, okay. So these are bills from like other like places we've lived. Right now we're not necessarily behind on our bills, but like these that we owe within debt is like Progressive, Duke, and I think that's it. Yeah, those are only 2, and Verizon.
2: Okay. So it sounds like you got like 8 or 9, 10 bills floating around between all of that and the debt payments.
1: Yeah.
2: Okay. How much a month is going to all of that?
1: To the debt payments?
2: Mm-hmm.
1: Okay. Right now, because we do have an active credit card, my husband is trying to pay that off, but the interest on it is so much, it, like, isn't hardly going down.
0: How many kids have you got?
1: 2.
0: And you don't work outside the home?
1: No.
0: How old are your kids?
1: One is about to turn 7. He is in school. The other one will turn 5 in December.
0: Mm-hmm.
1: But I'm trying to get him into an all-day preschool next year or mm-hmm. this year
0: mm-hmm.
1: so that I can work.
0: Yeah,
1: so I can work during the morning.
0: Okay, so let me tell you what I think I'm hearing, and you can correct me if you want to. It won't hurt my feelings, okay?
1: Okay.
0: It sounds like you all are completely freaking clueless. You have no idea where your money's going. $5,200 comes mm-hmm. in. You aren't paying payments on the student loans. You aren't paying payments on the repo. You aren't paying payments on hardly anything except one tiny little Visa card, and you can't even seem to pull that off. You have no idea where your money's going. Does that sound accurate? It's very chaotic and very stressful. Does that sound accurate?
1: Yeah, you're about like 100% spot on.
0: Okay. So how does she build a budget from that, Rachel?
2: Yeah, well, Jamie, I would sit down and look at where the highest dollar amount of expenses is going. So you can look category-wise, look back the last couple of months and just see food. Is it restaurants? Is it random, you know, moments of shopping? Is it Amazon? Like, where is it all going? And then you have to make a realistic budget to say, hey, the way we've been living isn't working, which you feel that. You feel the chaos. And then to say, okay, in order to have a level of control and this peace that you're looking for is that detailed plan that's going to strip back a lot of it. So I would go down the main categories. We'll get you every dollar for a year.
0: The premium version
2: that'll attach to your checking account, Jamie. But I want you guys to walk through these categories and really say, okay, if we had to limit it, and we say beans and rice and beans here at Ramsey, or if it's ramen, whatever it is, but cheap groceries, no out to eat, nothing. That's the food category. What can we barely scrape by to make sure we still have food? And then you just kind of go down the list. And I bet, Jamie, food is first,
0: lights and water second.
2: Yeah, your four walls. Yeah, yeah. Food, shelter, utilities, transportation.
0: Pay this reasonable rent.
2: Stay current on the bills. And then I bet you, Jamie,
0: $2,000 will do all that.
2: And I was going to say, I bet you will find $15,000 to $2,000.
0: Yep.
2: After you live on nothing. You delete Amazon. You do nothing. Literally no spending money.
0: No life.
2: Yes.
0: You're broke. And when you get real radical like that, you're smart enough. After talking to you, you're way too smart to be this broke. But you're just disorganized and chaotic, and you can fix that. So you sit down with this every dollar budget. We're going to give it to you when you get off the phone. And then you send the link to your husband. Is he on the road?
1: Yeah.
0: Or is he in town?
1: No, he's on the road.
0: Yeah, send the link to him. Download this. You and me are going to look at this. We're going to decide what we are going to do with $5,000 this coming month, and then we're, by God, going to stick to it, because I'm sick and tired of being sick and tired.
1: Okay, that's one thing. So I started reading one of your books, The Complete Guide to Money,
0: mm-hmm.
1: and I try to, like, okay, it says in the book, don't bring up your name as, like, Dave Ramsey said this, Dave Ramsey said that.
0: Right.
1: So I try not to, because I've done that in the past, and he didn't like that.
0: Well, so what I don't like if I'm you is being broke. And so Bubba, who's out there driving a truck, you're going to freaking do this, or your life's going to be miserable, because I'm going to make it miserable. I don't care what Dave Ramsey says. I'm tired of living like this. We're going to fix this, Bubba. This is you talking. Not Dave Ramsey says, or the book says, or there's an intellectual discussion here. I'm sick and tired of my sucky life, and we're going to fix it. And you're going to quit spending like you're in Congress on the road, and I'm going to quit spending like we're in Congress back home, and we're going to get on in control. Like your life depended on it, because it does. You got to get, the two of you are going to have to get passionate. I don't really give a crap what Dave Ramsey thinks. That doesn't even matter. It shouldn't even enter into the discussion. But, you know, you guys have got to get upset enough about this to attack it, both of you. And as long as you just dance around and go, well, I can't figure out how to do this, you're going to not do nothing. There's always a reason to do nothing and be broke. Look around America. Everyone in America does nothing and is broke. And they're sitting on their thumbs. And meanwhile, you can fix your life here. You can go do this. You're smart enough to do it. But, you know, and Bubba's going to come along. He ain't got a choice. He's out there bringing home the bacon, driving. Good. Grind those gears, man. Send me a check and quit spending it. We're about to do this. Get it done. And you guys got to start having a discussion with that kind of thing. Not where we're mad at each other, but where we're mad at this status quo, this mediocrity, and we're not going to live in it anymore.
2: Yeah, and it's going to build a whole new set of habits for you guys, Jamie, because you probably have been used to being like, well, the kids need that, just get it, this or that. It's gonna change completely, which it should. You should have a 180 response to everything to get a completely different result of what you guys have been doing.
0: Keep doing what
2: you've
0: been doing.
2: And it's gonna feel different.
0: And
2: it's gonna be hard. It's gonna be hard, but I tell you, that hard is much easier to push through than the hard of sitting of what you've been doing and sitting in that stress. And so there is freedom on the other side. Of peace and control and margin, you just have to control that income. And that means usually saying no to yourself

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2: Negotiations continue. I'm Ted Lindner, Fox News. President Trump saying the U.S. has total control of the Strait of Hormuz as talks between the U.S. and Iran wrapped up in Switzerland. Fox's Lucas Tomlinson with more.
3: President Trump says Americans will benefit from a relaxation of sanctions if Iran complies with the Memorandum of Understanding.
4: Money that's being unfrozen is going to be used to buy food, and the food's going to be bought exclusively through the United States from our farmers.
3: Vice President J.D. Vance expressing optimism after negotiating with an Iranian delegation for 18 hours in Switzerland.
5: The Iranians have agreed to invite IAEA inspectors back into their country. That is a major milestone for the American people.
3: Iranian state media controlled by its Islamic Revolutionary Guard is disputing Vance's assertion, calling it false.
2: Some critics are skeptical that Iran's nuclear capabilities have actually been stripped away, but the White House remains optimistic. The race is on to replace British Prime Minister Keir Starmer, who announced his resignation yesterday. Fox's Jonathan Savage.
6: Keir Starmer will remain in number 10 Downing Street until his Labour Party chooses a new leader. Nominations open on July 9th and close 1 week after that. If there's more than one name in the ring, Labour members will vote over the summer. If there's only one candidate, that man or woman will automatically get the job. The favourite is Andy Burnham, sworn into Parliament just hours after Starmer's resignation speech, having won a special election last Thursday. This was his plan all along, leaving his job as Mayor of Manchester in order to force his way into Downing Street. In London, Jonathan Savage, Fox News.
2: More than 11,000 bottles of 25 milligram chlorothalidone tablets are being voluntarily recalled. It's because testing found they failed to dissolve at the proper dosage level. They're manufactured in India, distributed to the U.S. by Rising Pharma Holdings of New Jersey. 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
2: It's primary day in Maryland, Utah, and New York. 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
18: Earlier this month, Lieutenant Governor Pamela Yvette came out ahead with nearly 29% of the vote, a few points ahead of Attorney General Alan Wilson. Now the two will face each other in a runoff. While President Trump endorsed Yvette before the primary, he's now endorsing both Yvette and Wilson in the runoff, writing in a recent Truth Social post, he can't hurt one of them by only endorsing the other. There are congressional race runoffs as well, including in Nancy Mace's first 1st District. Charleston County Councilwoman Jenny Costa Honeycutt is up against State Representative Mark Smith. On the Democratic side, Coast Guard veteran Mac DeFord faces retired Navy Vice Admiral Nancy LaCour, who was fired by Secretary of War Pete Hegseth as Chief of the Navy Reserve. Jessica Rosenthal, Fox News.
2: President Trump heading to Pennsylvania today to highlight American manufacturing. Fox's Jared Halpern with more from the White House.
11: The president will visit the Mack Trucks facility in Lehigh County, Pennsylvania. The 1.7 million square foot facility assembles all Class 8 Mack trucks for the North American market, according to the company. President Trump's American manufacturing is benefiting from his tariff policy, forcing more automotive companies to open U.S. plants. Affordability and the cost of living have emerged as top issues for voters ahead of the midterm elections, with polls showing most Americans are dissatisfied with President Trump's handling of the economy. At the White House, Jared Halpern, Fox News.
2: And Minnesota Democrat Congresswoman Ilhan Omar now claiming she's got a potential negative net worth. Her office says earlier accounting that showed that Omar was worth millions was just a goof. In a financial report meant to cover 2024, Congresswoman Omar claimed that she and her husband controlled between $6 million and $30 million in assets. Her office now saying it was all due to an accounting error that overstated her husband's net worth. I'm Ted Lindner. This is Fox News.
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14: Google says its own AI is being used to scam Americans out of their money. Google's Gemini has emerged as a premier artificial intelligence used by Americans, but bad actors are also making bad use of it. The company is now suing a China-based cyber hacking network for using Gemini to create phony websites that look like the ones you might do business with here in the United States. Halima Delaney Prado is Google's lawyer.
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14: 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Google says there could be hundreds of thousands of victims. With Fox on Tech, I'm Evan Brown, Fox News.
16: 930 WFMD, SkyScan forecast for Frederick and surrounding counties. Showers, thunderstorms expected to continue through the evening, and then diminishing chance, but a chance of showers in the morning on Tuesday. Cloudy, then becoming gradually mostly sunny with a high near 81. Tuesday night mostly clear, low around 60. Wednesday sunny with a high near 84. 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
20: From the City of Angels near the Pacific Ocean, good morning, good evening, wherever you may be across the nation, around the world. I'm George Norrie. This is Coast to Coast AM. Later tonight, surviving trauma. Welcome to summertime. Boy, that snuck up on us pretty fast, isn't it? Here's what's happening. The United States temporarily suspended sanctions on Iranian oil as Tehran denied claims by Vice President J.D. Vance that Iran would let UN nuke inspectors return to the country following talks in Switzerland. Last week, Tehran and Washington signed a memorandum of understanding laying the groundwork for the negotiations after nearly 40 days of intense fighting that was followed by a shaky and often broken ceasefire. Tom Danheiser has more on this very confusing situation.
21: George, it sure is. It's all over the place. U.S. Vice President J.D. Vance did indeed say Tehran had agreed to admit nuclear monitors into the country. But, and there is a big but, Iran has denied making any commitments. Now, Iran has agreed to set up a telephone hotline to prevent any and resolve any misunderstandings with the U.S. or other countries as ships cross the Strait of Hormuz. So we'll see about that. According to marine traffic data, traffic through the strait is steadily increasing, with at least two dozen commercial ships having transited in the past 24 hours. Before the war, on average, about 110 vessels crossed the strait every day. Meanwhile, U.S. President Donald Trump has said preventing Iran from obtaining a nuclear weapon outweighs the potential economic consequences of prolonged military action. And according to U.S. State Department officials, the U.S. will mediate another round of talks beginning Tuesday to end the conflict in southern Lebanon between Iran-backed Hezbollah and Israel. There you go, George.
20: Thank you, Tom. Let's see what happens this week. Jeez. One of the disturbing ransom notes received by Nancy Guthrie's family included a chilling apology, apparently, for accidentally killing her, according to a new report. A bizarre blackmail letter sent in February offered to return the 84-year-old's body in return for money, according to a familiar source. The memo followed an earlier note to TMZ from the same sender, apparently, which correctly described what Guthrie was wearing on the night she was abducted and included information about a damaged floodlight in her backyard. Nancy Guthrie is the mother of Today Show host Savannah Guthrie. Concerns about various aspects of big tech, data centers, robo-taxis, AI misinformation, AI-related job losses, deaths associated with chatbots, and many more are escalating into top public issues and even anger. Let's check in with our expert, Lauren Weinstein, where this is all headed. Lauren, what's going on here?
0: Well, some history. So back in the early 19th century, the term Luddite appeared related to British factory workers upset about job losses tied to automation in the factories. Around 1811, this led to a period of initially peaceful protests that, when largely ignored by management, led to threats to employers and actual attacks on equipment. So these groups would often sign their demands with the name Ned Ludd, a somewhat mystical Robin Hood-type character who likely never actually existed. And so they began being referenced by newspapers and authorities as Luddites. Are there parallels to the ways that many people are responding to big tech abuses today? Seems quite possible. In fact, various arrogant big tech executives have apparently been referring to people protesting data centers or other big tech intrusions on their communities as Luddites, or even notably contemptible terms such as cave people. If you don't go along with the big tech billionaires' agendas, that's the kind of response you can receive. It might be grotesque data centers spewing air and noise pollution 24/7, using millions of gallons of water, hiking up electric rates for local consumers, ruining beautiful rural areas, or Waymo robo-taxis noisily clogging residential streets where they've chosen to park and wait. One of the reasons, along with throwing so many human drivers out of work, that Alphabet Google's Waymo is facing increasing pushback in their efforts to spread into new cities. Then there's the AI spewing misinformation and AI chatbots reportedly providing guidance to people, often very young persons, that may help them in the commission of suicides or even murder, with the firms refusing to take any of the responsibility for actions that a human in the same position would likely be thrown into prison for committing. Meanwhile, we have billionaires like Amazon's Jeff Bezos a few days ago claiming that there's no need to worry about AI causing job losses. He suggests that there will actually be labor shortages. Perhaps true if enough people starve to death and can't get medical care thanks to being replaced by AI. Remember last year when Amazon proudly announced it was doing mass layoffs triggered by AI and then reversed in the face of public blowback and tried to claim that AI actually had nothing to do with it? Yeah, sure. And now we have new articles from the Harvard Business Review warning that firms who rushed into writing their software code with AI are frequently facing massive costs to redo shoddy AI-generated code and are dealing with eroded trust between colleagues and degrading of critical organizational institutional knowledge. Not a surprise. It also shouldn't surprise anyone that backlash to all of this big tech AI slop and related negative effects has rapidly turned into a top-level election year issue, with polled voters now putting these concerns near or at the top of their voting agendas. And what's so unique about this and scaring so many politicians of both parties is that these concerns don't have any significant partisan skew. Just as the number of those horrific data centers is split pretty evenly between red and blue states, politicians of both parties have often been boosters of this tech, sometimes seemingly in the pockets of big tech, only to apparently be deeply startled when their constituents began complaining that the politicians were on the wrong side of these issues. Constituents in many cases have been demanding recall votes and in some cases even escalating into more direct and potentially dangerous actions, a situation that can't help but invoke reminders of the 19th century Luddite rebellion. A big difference between now and 200 years ago is that ordinary people are able to organize much more effectively today than they could back then, ironically thanks to technology. And this shines a spotlight on a fundamental truth of how the big tech firms have assumed that they could push forever and never see any significant pushback so long as they kept the politicians in both parties on their side. Generally speaking, most people have been fairly accepting of many new technologies, email, smartphones, and so on. For sure, not everyone is in love with them, but overall, the benefits have largely been seen to be worthwhile in key respects. But generative large language model AI, as being deployed by big tech, appears to be the proverbial straw that breaks the camel's back. Big tech seems to believe that those persons that they call Luddites and cave people will blindly swallow any technology that the firms push out and will believe anything the firm's leaders say, no matter how obviously inaccurate those statements are, given what we all see every day in our own lives. All this as job losses escalate and the big tech billionaires get ever wealthier. Much of big tech is livid. The communities have been increasingly organizing to successfully block many hideous data center projects. The upcoming midterms may provide an opportunity to give us some idea of how long those big tech execs will be permitted to treat us like fools, and perhaps we'll see how politicians in both parties face voter concerns regarding these big tech issues. One way or another, it's going to be fascinating to watch this all unfold.
20: We'll watch it unfold big time with you, Lauren. Thank you so much. Clive Davis, the music executive who rose from a mid-level legal position at Columbia Records to become one of the industry's most powerful and longest-reigning execs, guiding the careers of Whitney Houston, Aretha Franklin, Barry Manilow, and dozens of other stars, died at his home in Manhattan. He was 94. His family confirmed the death. Mr. Davis had recently been hospitalized with respiratory problems. More than 11,000 bottles of blood pressure medication are being recalled nationwide due to a manufacturing defect, according to the FDA. The 11,000 bottles of chlorothalidone tablets, 25 milligrams, are being recalled because of failed dissolution specifics. The recalled drugs were manufactured by a company in India. And what's going on in the skies these days? Let's check in with the author of Life in the Universe and the member of the SETI Institute, Seth Shostak. Seth, what do you have for us?
1: Well, George, I happened to be watching an old episode of Star Trek not too long ago, and at some point, Captain Kirk called up Scotty in the engine room, something that he did fairly frequently, and said, "Warp 3, Mr. Scott." Well, after Scotty replied with his trademark, "Aye, aye, Captain," I watched as the Starship Enterprise distorted space somehow and hustled to some distant planet many light years away. This, of course, allowed Kirk and his crew to meet and greet some very anthropomorphic aliens, most of whom were dressed in Roman togas and spoke in colloquial American English. That all seemed perfectly reasonable to me. But aside from the togas, which I've heard are expensive to dry clean, I had to wonder how fast was warp 3 or warp 5 or any other warp velocity. Well, here's the answer I got from one of the writers for Star Trek. Warp 1 was the speed of light. Warp 2 was the speed of light squared. Warp 3 was the speed of light cubed, etc. Now, I figured that you didn't have to get to a very high warp number before your rocket could reach the limits of the known universe. It'd probably be only a few minutes. And that struck me as kind of unrealistic. But when I pointed this out to the guy I was talking to, the writer, he just threw up his hands and said, "Hey, man, I just write the scripts." After that, I didn't worry too much about warp velocities. I only wish my car could go that fast. And that's it from here in Northern California, George.
20: All right, my friend. Thank you. Seth Shostak from Search for Extraterrestrial Intelligence. And one day, maybe they'll find that. Ancient writings were called Gnostic texts, and in a moment, Stephen Machat joins us to tell us what they all mean next on Coast to Coast AM.
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20: And welcome back to Coast, George Norrie with you. Author Stephen Machette has been a music producer as well as a metaphysical philosopher and film producer for 50-plus years. Wow. He has produced and worked with well-known musical artists such as Peter Gabriel and Quincy Jones. Stephen has dedicated much of his life to unraveling the history of mankind and our perpetual change. Stephen, welcome back. How have you been?
24: I've been good. How are you, George?
20: Great. Did you ever meet Clive Davis in your career?
24: I'll give you a quick story. 1965, my dad was the lawyer for a group called Dave Clark Five.
20: Yeah.
24: I was with Dad in Manhattan, and he took me to CBS, and we sat with Clive Davis, and I watched my dad negotiate part of the contract for Dave Clark Five. I was 12 years old. And then Clive Davis went in the car with me and my dad drove him home. And I had an interesting conversation with Clive. And I created a relationship with him because he started asking me about music. In 1988, when my dad died, he called me up. He was in Beverly Hills. I was living in L.A., and he asked me to come over, and then he asked me to stop at the liquor store because he wanted to sit and drink with me and reminisce his days with my dad.
20: Oh.
24: I knew Clive Davis very, very well.
20: He was a giant in the industry, Stephen, wasn't he?
24: He was more than a giant. He was someone that would take the risk. He loved music, and he understood energy. He may not have realized it, but he understood energy, you know. We had a band with him called the Bay City Rollers when I first started. And that was his first hit at Arista. No, I knew Clive really, really well. And, you know, when he met my current wife, Debbie, who's my muse or whatever, he looked at her and he said, can you get him out of his political and get him back in music? And right now I'm sitting here, I'm producing music all over the world. And I'm still investigating everything I can about what we are not allowed to see, what we're not allowed to touch, which is how you and I are now discussing the Gnostic text and what it's all about. I can't stop learning because I can't believe that we don't understand that we are not our bodies. We are an energy that, bingo, fell into this body. And all of a sudden, we're told, you're a male, you're a female, you know, those are your body parts. You're black, you're white, you're green, you're Jewish, you're Christian, you're this, you're that. No, you're an energy, and you fell into that body to play a role. And inside that role, your whole future, it's not written. You figure out how to manipulate it and figure out what you're going to become or where you're going to go with what you become. And, you know, now it's, if I may, I'll just segue into the word Gnostic and the text. And whatever you want me to tell the audience, I'm so happy to share.
20: Stephen, give us your definition of Gnostic text. We hear so many different verbs about it. What do you think it is?
24: All right, so I must explain. This is sacred knowledge. And it's sacred because it's the meaning of who and what we are, right? And now there's a lot of people who don't want this knowledge out because the system that they built, the matrix you and I live in and everyone listening to us, will come falling down. A Gnostic is a Greek word, and it's from the word Gnosis, and it's G-N-O-S-I-S, because we change how words are said and energies, mm-hmm. and there's magic in energies, there's vibrations. It means knowledge. It's possessing intellectual, spiritual, which means unseen, physically esoteric insight. That's Gnostic with a small g. Now here's where the game begins. Gnostics with a capital G means adherence of Gnosticism. And what is this? If you look up what I just said to you, this is the lie. It's ancient philosophical and religion movement that emerged in the Christianity. No, what it is what happened was the Roman Empire, using their army, overthrew the people who were searching for the sacred knowledge and the schools that were taught in Egypt, the schools that were taught in Greece, the schools that were taught in India. And it's the sacred knowledge. And it's really sad because to this day, we still don't understand the metaphysical truths of what we are. We're in energy. And we become actors inside this matrix when we get here. And instead of living in a world of love, which is what Jesus preached, all of a sudden, hocus pocus. And now what are you? Jesus is now Christ. It's everything he never said he was. You know, he said that he is from the energy of all. And he said, I am the son of that energy. They cut out. He also had women of that energy. You become a male or a female when you enter a body. Other than that, we're just an energy that has consciousness, and we try to figure out, why are we here on earth? What are we here to do? And my answer is real simple. We're here to discover love. And as you unravel the, what you do is you learn, end up learning what love isn't.
20: How did your knowledge, Stephen, of the Gnostic texts come to you?
24: It didn't come to me. What it is I just couldn't get out of it because I knew there was something wrong. And, you know, you brought Clive Davis's name up. I used to talk to him about stuff like this. Well, I used to talk to him about death, you know, and I talk to everyone about death, and people call me with this. I don't believe we die, George. I just don't believe it. 3.5 years ago, they told my wife I was dead. I didn't die. You know, they told me I'd never walk again. And now I'm running around the world producing music. I have a lot of music coming out. And my whole goal right now before I leave Earth too, because, you know, as it says in the Bible, you have 120 years in your body. I wanted to know what my energy was. Why did I have this energy? Why do you have that energy? Why can somebody play basketball and grow to be 6'10" to 7'4"? And why can someone throw a ball at 120 miles per hour? And why can I sit and figure out how to put together music and go tour it around the world and make people smile? We all have gifts. And we need to live in a society that recognizes our gifts. We need to stop these archaic sky god wars that we have. This thing with Israel and the U.S. and Iran shows you the need to bury those sky gods. It has to end. And Jesus said, in all the whatever's left over, he said, there is no sky god. There's energy. I come from that energy. I am a son of that energy. And that's what the Gnostic texts tell you, the real Gnostic texts. And if you study all this, I'll just keep going, whatever. The Essenes, you know, there were three. Well, first off, Jesus was not the only one in mankind that died like this.
20: Well, and the Essenes are the ones that apparently wrote the Dead Sea Scrolls, right?
24: The Essenes, 100%, yep. And by the way, the Essenes put these things and they left them to be discovered later on. They left them down there. And those Dead Sea Scrolls come from the Democritus document, which was the theme of the Essenes as they were educated by a group of beings called the Kalus, which I believe were related to the Atlanteans. And they, you know, their whole goal was to teach you, you're an energy. And if you read the stuff about Atlantis, you read Plato, you read any of that, it was all about energy. This planet is made putting together energy. Everything is alchemy, you know, and they have these four angels, right, of Christianity. You got Michael, who's the angel of fire. You got Uriel, what was he, the angel of earth. Then you got Raphael, the angel of air, and Gabriel, the angel of water. Gabriel's the same one that wrote the Quran. Gabriel's the same one that used to speak to the Hebrews, not the Jews. All I want to do is, I just want to be able to tell people to be happy. You know, like Bobby McFerrin sang about. We need to be happy. We need to live in a society that's based on culture, class, and everyone here deserves to have a great thing. This circus going on right now in Iran with Trump is disgusting. What's going on, wiping out a whole class of people, the genocide going on there, it doesn't. We need to forgive everybody because they were called a different religion.
20: Hold on for a second, Stephen. We're going to take a quick break and come back and talk more about these Gnostic texts and what they mean to us when we come back on Coast to Coast AM.
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3: The proposed Values Act in Frederick County is drawing attention as Maryland continues to debate the role local government should play in immigration enforcement. The legislation would codify procedures for county staff dealing with federal immigration agents, providing employee training and strengthen policies governing county facilities. County Executive Jessica Fitzwater says the goal is to support immigrant communities while promoting public safety and protecting civil rights. However, opponents of similar measures throughout Maryland say the policies go too far. Lawmakers and sheriffs in several counties have argued that restricting cooperation with ICE could make communities less safe, hinder communication with federal authorities, and take away powers from locally elected sheriffs who they say know their communities best. The debate has become one of the state's most divisive public safety issues this year. Overnight lane closures and detours are planned at the I-70-I-81 interchange in Washington County as the Maryland State Highway Administration replaces overhead highway signs. The temporary closures of I-70 westbound and I-81 northbound will be in effect 10 p.m. until 5 p.m. through June 25th, weather permitting. Drivers heading from I-81 northbound to I-70 west will be detoured using Halfway Boulevard. Those trying to reach I-81 from 70 west will continue to Williamsport before looping back to the interchange. Motorists should expect delays and plan for additional travel time. 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
4: Fox News, I'm Ted Lindner. Vice President J.D. Vance has arrived in Switzerland for talks with Iran, set to begin today following their signing of a 60-day memorandum of agreement. Fox's Chanley Painter.
5: They're aimed at reaching a long-term peace agreement and resolving key questions about the future of Iran's nuclear program.
4: The meeting will be mediated by Pakistani and Qatari officials. Los Angeles officials declaring a state of emergency Saturday in response to a massive warehouse fire that broke out last week. L.A. Mayor Karen Bass explaining what the next step is once first responders put out the blaze.
6: Moving the toxic materials away from here and disposing of them in a way that we will avert a major environmental disaster.
4: No injuries have been reported. A special particle pollution advisory from the South Coast Air Quality Management District remains in effect till 12:30 this afternoon. 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
7: 930 WFMD. Skyscan forecast for Frederick and surrounding counties. Showers, thunderstorms expected to continue through the evening, and then diminishing chance, but a chance of showers in the morning on Tuesday. Cloudy, then becoming gradually mostly sunny with a high near 81. Tuesday night mostly clear, low around 60. Wednesday sunny with a high near 84. 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
1: We'll take your calls next hour with Stephen Bichette as we talk about the Gnostic text. 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The Paranormal Podcast Network keeps cruising along. 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

0: pulmonologist, and they could do nothing. 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
3: And welcome back to Coast, George Norrie with you, Stephen Machette with us. 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He's got a book, too, called I Can Hear Music, The Heroes and Villains of the Muses. We'll talk a little bit about that later on. Stephen, in your opinion, who was Jesus? Was he what he says he was?
4: I don't know if we even know what he said he was. We know what they said he was. But when I did this, I got involved. There's a movie called The Last Temptation of Christ. And I got involved because I represented Peter Gabriel. And they came in. They asked us to have Peter score the movie. He agreed to do it. And I got involved with Martin Scorsese in the movie.
3: Well, that's great.
4: And it lit my curiosity. And it lit my curiosity when Glastonbury, and then I ended up in Glastonbury because, again, with Peter Gabriel, I started WOMAD, World of Music, Arts, and Dance, because my whole goal in life was to use my economic warfare weapons of legal being and an accountant and my ability to talk to anyone. And I wanted to understand who we were, where did we come from, why are we here, where do we go from here, and why are we even here, you know? And I just started, and when I got to Glastonbury, I couldn't get out of it. It was a place that I knew. It's like I had been there from before, and I got really hooked into the life of Jesus, and I got into the hidden life of Jesus, because the life of Jesus is really easy. What they did is, you know, you have the Dead Sea Scrolls, which were found, you know, and that's, they write down, if you look it up, it's between the first and second temple. Duh. That's 800 years, right? Mm-hmm. So before the second temple fell, you know, when the Sadducees, the Hebrews, took all the gold out of the temple and ran away and became senators in Rome, and the Pharisees became the Hebrew religion of law and order, there was a third sect. And the sect was called the Essenes. And the Essenes, from my research, were created from the a grouping called the Kalos. And I believe, as I said earlier, the Kalos come from the Atlanteans. And the Atlanteans studied energy. And I'm just being, it's hard for any of us to understand this. All we are is energy.
3: Well, where did the Essenes go, though? What happened to them?
4: They left. And it's like in the film, they left. But maybe they didn't leave. And like when I was listening to your commercials, this UFO is all over here. This is a solar system that's based on gravity. And there's no time unless you're in a solar system that has gravity. So, you know, you live as long as your body lives. And in the film we hear, and basically they incarcerated our energies inside this body. There were other energies that lived here before us. You know, like I told you, the Kalus, you know, the Atlanteans, the Palladians, I believe, have been there. And there's also the Lemurians. But this planet has been, it's been like a playpen for all energies to see what they could create and where they could create it. It's like a gigantic sandbox. Like, where did the dinosaurs go? Yeah. Okay, so what happened? The dinosaurs disappeared because a meteorite fell to Earth. Well, where did the meteorite come from? Was it a planet called Tiamat? I can't get out of learning this stuff. And I'm very fortunate that my wife tolerates this. You know, we're having fun producing music all over the world. The last time I spoke to you, I was in Korea. You know, now I'm in Miami, but I can't stop. So Jesus, who was Jesus? Well, Jesus was born to a Mary and a John. Well, who was John? Well, John was a carpenter. What does a carpenter mean? A shipbuilder? And then who was Mary? Well, Mary came from a

0: family that her brother John of Arimathea, which is a place in Israel today, in Judea, Israel. Judea is important because Jesus was not Judea. He was a Hebrew and he was from Nazareth. And there's a difference. The word Jew comes from the Romans when they called those people of Judea the Jews. And it wasn't a J. You could look up what I'm telling you. There was no J until the 1500s when the J used to be used in arithmetic, you know, to basically do the arithmetic numbers. You would carve off, like if you had a 13, you would write an X, three I's, and then make up the J, and it would go all the way down. And so what happened was, what I know, and it's in my book, Taking Jesus Off the Cross, John was a shipbuilder in Glastonbury. And I felt I knew Glastonbury. And going back to why I told you that about Peter, that's where we had our first WOMED. And when I got there, I'm like, no. And then when Martin Scorsese came in with the movie, I was screwed. Because all of a sudden, I had to find out this story because the birth there is fascinating. But what it's really interesting, because we live in a world of the Catholic Church running our world. You know, there were other Jesuses in the history of mankind. I'll just rattle them off to you. There was Horus of Egypt. He was crucified. There was Tammuz of Summer. He was resurrected on the third day.
1: And these are all different. These are all different people too, right?
0: Yeah, like Adonis of Phoenicia. He was born of a virgin. By the way, one day I was at a party in England for a Catholic priest. And I ended up talking to the head of the Eastern Orthodox Church. And I said to him, can you help me? I said, you look like you're educated. And the guy's got his beard there and he's got his whole uniform on. I said, can you please tell me how Jesus was born of a virgin? And he said something to me that was fascinating, which is why I interrupted myself to tell this to you. He said, the birth of a virgin means it was her first time on earth and she had no karma. Jesus came in clean. And I'm like, oh, I get that. You know, and then the other ones, you had Mithras. Study that. Mithras before Christ, right? He was born on a rock in a cave. Shepherds were all around there at his birth, and he ascended. How about in the Greek legends and the Egyptians? Dionysus, right? The son of a god, mortal woman, turned water into wine, rose and ascended. But going back to Glastonbury, Jesus is mother, Mary, her brother, he ran his shipbuilding society, and he would get the tin from Glastonbury. That's why Glastonbury and Cornwall were created. And they would get the copper and the Minoans. If you study the Minoans, you find out that the Minoans used to go to Lake Superior and come down the Mississippi, and they would take the tin. And you could look up what I'm telling you out of Lake Superior, and they married tin, and they married the copper, and they made brass. And what did the Roman Empire do? They beat up everybody because they had brass weapons. And all I do is I study history, and I figure out how did we do what we did, why did we do it? And the book you just mentioned, I could hear music. I tell you the history of music and the instruments and how to use music and instruments to make people obey. Like you watch ducks, how they all get in line. You watch birds, how they all fly in line. We were created to respond to noise. The other energies I told you about were not as dense as we were. So the purpose of the Gnostic text, which they left for people like throughout the ages to discover, were to let you know the metaphysical truths of creation. We got locked in this body, and our body, our crown, what we call our crown, is an antenna. And if you learn to hear the noises, and if you learn to hear the vibrations, you'll get the messages from the beyond. And right now, we have been taken over by what I call sky god or stone age gods. And Jesus's message was very simple. No god hired these clowns, the Sadducees, to tell me what I can and can't do. And they set up the crucifixion. The crucifixion was a setup. And you know what they did is they proved, and I believe Jesus was taken off the cross, and he was taken off the cross, and they got him out of there. And Peter, who was one of the disciples, I could go on all day with this. Peter, who was a disciple, was part of the outer core. The Essenes had three energies. They had the outer core, where they were the religious, devout Hebrews that would sit and daven and do nothing else. Then they had the inner core, where they were trying to figure out how to run the thing. It's like a watch. Your second hand, the minute hands, and the hour hands. There's three energies. And then the core people. Who were the core? The core were the ones that were playing the game. And the headliner, the head actor in this play, chosen by John and is seen from the Calouse, was Jesus. His job was to go out there preaching everyone that basically that, you know, you not that you're dying of sin, that you come from the beyond and you don't need to listen to everybody else. Jesus was not a savior who died to forgive sins. This is crap. Jesus was
1: watch
0: an
1: your
0: enemy.
1: Language, Stephen.
0: I'm sorry. Okay, not crap. So Jesus, it's not true. So forgive my language. But anyway, he was a divine messenger who descended from a higher realm. I'll believe that. And he came here with sacred knowledge. What's that? I'm sorry?
1: Now, the Nag Hammadi, 1945. Can you hear me?
0: Yeah.
1: It had 52 ancient texts tied to it. How does that compare to some of the other Gnostic texts?
0: Those were the texts that they were written in the 200 to 300 ADs. And, you know, and what they did is those were texts that were there. And they were basically, after the Essenes disappeared, they had different energies running around. The word Christ is a Latin word that comes from the Greek word meaning Messiah. It comes from the Greek word Christos, that comes from the Arabic word or the Hebrew word Messiah, which means the prophet, the message. And the message is, the Nephilim left planet Earth 500 BC, or so we're told. And that's the whole story of Alexander, because Alexander went looking for his father, and he ended up discovering that his father, who was a Nephilim called Marduk, and he had died. And that's when Alexander was in Persia. And the thing that went on with Alexander is the Nephilim, because they came from planet Nibiru, their bodies lived longer than ours. Our bodies are married to Earth.
1: So you're a believer in extraterrestrial presence here on this planet, right?
0: I believe, yes, I believe that human beings are extraterrestrial animals. Beings, it's locked inside an Earth body. I believe that 100%.
1: Were we God-given?
0: We were not God-given. We are from the creative source of everything and more. We are all the children of that source. And then we get roles when we fall into a body and we play those roles. And Jesus came here, I believe, to unite people to understand that they're all from the same source. And you got to love your brother and love your sister. And you got to help each other. You got to support each other.
1: Do you think the spirit of Jesus went to other planets throughout the universe?
0: A planet needs a solar system, right?
1: Right.
0: And the solar system becomes a matrix, and it creates the energies to have a solar system go around in rotation. So in the center of a solar system is the sun. And in the Christianity, that sun is Christ. And then they teach about the Holy Ghost. The Holy Ghost is the energy beyond our solar system. And Jesus said, all I am is I'm a man created from the energy of all, just like you. You know, I'm the son of that energy. He never said I'm the son of a God. The Nephilim word, because the Nephilims did create us, that word translates to us as humans, as gods. And the problem with that word is when they translated it, And these people who they translated it to did not have your intelligence, mine, or anyone's of 2026. They had a limited intelligence, and they were totally created to be the slaves and servants of the Nephilim. And then when the Nephilim were leaving about 5,800 years ago, they created societies. And the societies they created were the same societies that they lived in planet Nibiru, which translates to heaven. So they came from heaven and they fell to earth. That's what's in the translated Bibles. And what they did is they created society and they created the royal retinue. You know, they were all prince and this and that, and they had the royal retinue. And then what they did, what Christianity did, is they became an imperial religion with rules and regulations to be modified by an imperial emperor, and an emperor being the name for a king. And right now we live under imperial governments that are run by imperial religions. And the truth is, religion means to bind. I believe in love, and I believe in Jesus' energy. That's nothing but love. Love your mother, love your father, love your neighbor, love everybody. And if we created a society that I believe in, where we fed everybody and everybody had a purpose, life would be a lot different. And people say I'm a dreamer. And I look at it like, well, you know, some energy dreamt up the world we live in right now. You know, all we do is fight each other. We have never not fought each other. And then you got the Eastern empires, the Eastern worlds, where they basically, we have individual energies. And if you go Eastern, they have uniform energies. When I was in China, you know, when we said how horrible they are, the communists, excuse me, there's 2 billion people. How are you going to feed 2 billion people? Well, they do it. And at the same time, if you've got a type A personality like me, like you, you want to do this, you want to do that, China will give you money to go make money. But they will not let you come back and become a Goombada where you're sitting there and like, I'm the greatest thing that ever happened. They don't want jealousy. You know, if you're here to create more and you're here to go create a better society, go for it. I love the world. I love that I'm able to travel and discover all new energies. And I love America, and I'd love America to become the country that we all dreamt it could become. And we got to start helping each other, and I believe we could do it.
1: 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I'll have a few more questions for you, then we'll go to calls. 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
3: Breaking news from the NBA late tonight as Giannis Antetokounmpo is being traded from Milwaukee to the Miami Heat along with Bobby Portis for Tyler Hero, a Milwaukee native, Jaime Jaquez, two others, and three first-rounders that go to Milwaukee. It'll all be official next month. Minnesota is trading Julius Randle to the Nets in a three-team deal, and Minnesota is therefore with the cap space, giving Ayo Dosunmu a five-year contract. Trae Young will re-sign with the Wizards, and the Dallas Mavericks' new coach will be Dusty May from Michigan. American soccer star Christian Pulisic returned to full practice today after his calf injury. Right now, 53rd minute in the Bay Area. Jordan still up 1-0 on Algeria. Argentina's 2-0 at the World Cup after winning 2-0 over Austria. France 2-0 after winning 3-0 over Iraq. Norway 2-0 after a 3-2 win against Senegal.
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4: Negotiations continue. I'm Ted Lindner, Fox News. President Trump saying the U.S. has total control of the Strait of Hormuz as talks between the U.S. and Iran wrapped up in Switzerland. Fox's Lucas Tomlinson with more.
5: President Trump says Americans will benefit from a relaxation of sanctions if Iran complies with the Memorandum of Understanding.
6: Money that's being unfrozen is going to be used to buy food, and the food's going to be bought exclusively through the United States from our farmers.
5: Vice President J.D. Vance expressing optimism after negotiating with an Iranian delegation for 18 hours in Switzerland.
7: The Iranians have agreed to invite IAEA inspectors back into their country. That is a major milestone for the American people.
5: Iranian state media controlled by its Islamic Revolutionary Guard is disputing Vance's assertion, calling it false.
4: Some critics are skeptical that Iran's nuclear capabilities have actually been stripped away, but the White House remains optimistic. The race is on to replace British Prime Minister Keir Starmer, who announced his resignation yesterday. Fox's Jonathan Savage.
8: Keir Starmer will remain in number 10 Downing Street until his Labour Party chooses a new leader. Nominations open on July 9th and close 1 week after that. If there's more than one name in the ring, Labour members will vote over the summer. If there's only one candidate, that man or woman will automatically get the job. The favourite is Andy Burnham, sworn into Parliament just hours after Starmer's resignation speech, having won a special election last Thursday. This was his plan all along, leaving his job as Mayor of Manchester in order to force his way into Downing Street. In London, Jonathan Savage, Fox News.
4: More than 11,000 bottles of 25 milligram chlorothalidone tablets are being voluntarily recalled. It's because testing found they failed to dissolve at the proper dosage level. They were manufactured in India, distributed to the U.S. by Rising Pharma Holdings of New Jersey. 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
4: It's primary day in Maryland, Utah, New York. Primary runoff day in South Carolina. Fox's Jessica Rosenthal with more.
11: Earlier this month, Lieutenant Governor Pamela Yvette came out ahead with nearly 29% of the vote, a few points ahead of Attorney General Alan Wilson. Now the two will face each other in a runoff. While President Trump endorsed Yvette before the primary, he's now endorsing both Yvette and Wilson in the runoff, writing in a recent Truth Social post he can't hurt one of them by only endorsing the other. There are congressional race runoffs as well, including in Nancy Mace's First District. Charleston County Councilwoman Jenny Costa Honeycutt is up against State Representative Mark Smith. On the Democratic side, Coast Guard veteran Mac DeFord faces retired Navy Vice Admiral Nancy LaCour, who was fired by Secretary of War Pete Hegseth as Chief of the Navy Reserve. Jessica Rosenthal, Fox News.
4: President Trump heading to Pennsylvania today to highlight American manufacturing. Fox's Jared Halpern with more from the White House.
12: The president will visit the Mack Trucks facility in Lehigh County, Pennsylvania. The 1.7 million square foot facility assembles all Class 8 Mack trucks for the North American market, according to the company. President Trump's American manufacturing is benefiting from his tariff policy, forcing more automotive companies to open U.S. plants. Affordability and the cost of living have emerged as top issues for voters ahead of the midterm elections, with polls showing most Americans are dissatisfied with President Trump's handling of the economy. At the White House, Jared Halpern, Fox News.
4: And Minnesota Democrat Congresswoman Ilhan Omar now claiming she's got a potential negative net worth. Her office says earlier accounting that showed that Omar was worth millions was just a goof. In a financial report meant to cover 2024, Congresswoman Omar claimed that she and her husband controlled between $6 million and $30 million in assets. Her office now saying it was all due to an accounting error that overstated her husband's net worth. I'm Ted Lindner. This is Fox News.
13: This is House Call for Health. An infant formula product is being recalled over potential bacteria contamination. The Food and Drug Administration says Nara Organics is voluntarily recalling all lots of its powdered infant formula out of, quote, an abundance of caution over potential contamination. The products could have the bacteria related to botulism, which the FDA says could cause weakness, difficulty swallowing, or respiratory arrest in infants. There have been at least three cases of infant botulism connected to this formula, but no reported deaths among infants who the Centers for Disease Control and Prevention say had consumed Nara formula. The products were sold in Target stores, Target's website, and Nara's website between July 2025 and June of this year. The FDA says consumers should immediately stop using the infant formula and contact their healthcare provider immediately if their baby is showing symptoms. For more health news, go to foxnewshealth.com. 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
1: 930 WFMD, SkyScan forecast for Frederick and surrounding counties. Showers, thunderstorms expected to continue through the evening, and then diminishing chance, but a chance of showers in the morning on Tuesday. Cloudy, then becoming gradually mostly sunny with a high near 81. Tuesday night mostly clear, low around 60. Wednesday sunny with a high near 84. 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
1: It was one of Tony Bennett's favorite songs, God Rest His Soul. 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
1: And welcome back, George Norrie, along with Stephen Michette. Stephen, how accurate do you think the Gnostic texts are?
5: They can't be accurate because the people who transcribed it didn't know what they were writing. I believe there were oral instructions that came from the Kalus, and they basically said they taught metaphysic truths. You know, you look in a world and you're told if you can't see, touch, taste, feel, or to hear it, physically it doesn't exist, but that's not true. There's a wind that makes things happen. There's alchemy. And I said about the four angels that the Christians have. So you got Michael, who's the fire. So if you're dealing with earth, wind, if you're dealing with earth, air, and water, if you use alchemy, you could change anything and everything. And you could build new bodies because all we are is we're just chemicals that come from earth. But, you know, we're basically, you know, we've got the fire that keeps us going. It's called the energy from the sun. And these texts, they talked in parables because people would kill you if you were talking like I'm talking about right now. And you, because they have an army. It's an imperial army that keeps the imperial religion and the imperial government in line. You know, and you're not allowed to be a free thinker, even though we say we're a free thinker. And we just got to be able to. People came here to discover love. I really believe that. So the words always get in the way of the thoughts. You know, and the Moody Blues once sang in one of their songs that, you know, I hope one day we find where I could just tell you everything in my mind. I could download it to you so you could see it, you could feel it, but you could feel it with the energy of what it is. Like when I play a song, you play a song, all of a sudden you start seeing things in colors. You start seeing your past. You start seeing things. And all of a sudden you get these energies inside you. You want that again, or you want to have that for the first time. And that's why we're here. We're here to live our dreams. So I don't believe any of the words that are transcribed.
1: You don't think they were witnesses to things that happen?
5: Oh, 100%. But they couldn't tell you. It's like, you know, they saw the word dragon, right? The dragon were the spaceships that in the film had when they created us. And they were all over China. And, you know, and then I can't pronounce the guy's name, but it's the bird, Quetzalcoatl, or whatever his name was, the bird man that came. You know, he landed in like a solo spaceship.
1: Quetzalcoatl.
5: Thank you. There you go. Yep. I mean, look at that. That's what he was, right? And then when the Spaniards, the conquering heroes, landed in Mexico, what we now call Mexico in the 1500s, they thought it was him. And that's why Mexico City gave in. He said he's going to come back, and here he was.
1: Well, let me ask you this before we go to calls.
5: Yeah, no, please.
1: I have tried to get every physicist that I can imagine on the air to tell me how this started from nothing. And nobody, Stephen, nobody can tell me how it started. They don't know. Take a stab at it.
5: I'll tell you what I know. The most powerful thing that we have is thought. So when you read the Bible or whatever books you want to read, they say there was light. Light is energy. Energy is thought. It's consciousness. Consciousness went boom, and all of a sudden it just lights up. It's thought. And each thought, like George, you and I have thoughts. They reproduce. And if we don't keep them reined in, we never get anything done. So they become, each thought's a new cell, and it gives birth to a new thought. And we'll either come back and not live, or we keep it alive when all of a sudden we make a blueprint of it. Then we figure out how to make it live. I believe the first thing was the Bang theory of thought, and everything goes from there. And I don't believe that it will ever end up nothing, because a thought has gravity.
1: Do you believe in a God?
5: I believe in consciousness. So if it's simple, I believe consciousness is God. And I believe we're all consciousness, so I believe we're all God. I really believe that. I've lived my whole life believing this. And I believe that we're all from the same source. I don't see color when I'm with people. You know, I just see your energy. You know, I'm looking forward to meeting you. I want to bring you to one of my shows on November 7th. Buena Vista Orchestra out there, and I'm not advertising them, but I really want you to see what I do with all these instruments. I've got 14 instruments on stage, and you won't stop dancing, and that's a gift.
1: You haven't seen the way I dance.
5: I can't dance either. And when I was with Genesis, we did that set song, We Can't Dance, right? No, I can't dance, but I sure can play.
1: Let's take some calls. You ready?
5: Yeah, yeah.
1: East of the Rockies, Kellen is with us in Ontario, Canada. Kellen, go for it.
6: The Donaldson messages allegedly involved a 1980s BBC microcomputer receiving typed communications that appeared to come from different points in time, both the 16th century and even the far future. If we set aside the question of hoax for a moment and look at the philosophical implications, it almost suggests that time itself may not be strictly linear, but something more flexible or layered than we typically assume. Interestingly, one of the investigators connected to the case shares my surname, which has a personal synchronicity to my interest in it. When I look at this alongside ancient Gnostic ideas, where the material world is often described as a constructed or incomplete reality, and deeper truth exists beyond ordinary perception, I wonder if there's a meaningful overlap here. Could the Donaldson messages be interpreted symbolically or even literally as a kind of breakthrough in a structure of reality where the consciousness or information temporarily assesses a deeper nonlinear layer of existence? Or do you think drawing parallels between modern anomalous tech cases and ancient Gnostic metaphysics is more pattern-seeking in the human mind than anything objectively real?
1: Did you follow that, Stephen?
5: Yeah, I actually did, but I need to ask you a question. Where are you from in Canada?
1: He's from Ontario.
5: Okay. Yeah, we'll be there too. Anyway, what I think you're asking me is, how do you understand what you consider higher or lower energies when they talk to you? And it's not linear. There is no linear. Linear is, you know, it's, I don't believe in it. Linear is a matrix. A matrix is what we live in. And I believe that the way you can interpret it is to think out of the box and just go into that dream state, you know, where you catch your dreams and follow the energy where it's taking you. Always, and you know, maybe it's like, if you ever saw the movie The Little Prince, which by the way is where Michael Jackson learned how to moonwalk, or if you read the book, that energy went traveling all to the different solar systems and galaxies and universes to go discover thing. And I believe whatever you could dream, you can make. I really do believe that. Like, we even fly. We figured out how birds fly, and look at all the airplanes going around. Our bodies couldn't fly, but we were able to put it together when we learned alchemy, when they started teaching alchemy. And I believe that we were created by the Nephilim, but there's other energies here. They've always been here. And this is a beautiful planet. This is a planet that combines Neptune and Uranus. You know, and it's a gorgeous planet.
1: It's a great
5: I don't know if I've answered your question, but I believe what you're saying, yes, you could figure it out.
1: John in Wisconsin. Take it away, John.
7: Hello, George. Hello, Stephen. Brief Hi. Comment and a question, please. Very interesting information Stephen has been sharing. I do believe that Jesus taught love and acceptance. However, for generations, our culture has been one of greed, anger, and jealousy, which has become the accepted norm. My question is, how does an average person like me help change that? And George, thank you for taking my call.
1: Thank you, John. How do you overcome greed, Stephen?
5: What you do, and it's really hard to do because people are greedy. I mean, I see it every day. You know, I have bands that I tour. I've got 16 people, and I just watch in each band, and I just watch greed. Greed is a natural instinct, and it's got to be stopped. And the only way you can stop it is to teach it when they're young. Like, when is enough enough? You know, like, when is enough enough? When do you have more than enough? You don't need it. You need everyone to be fed. You don't need, like, when I ran for office and I didn't win, I really wanted to nationalize. And people looked at me, are you crazy?
1: What did you run for?
5: I ran for the U.S. Senate against Rubio.
1: Oh, you did? That was you.
5: Yep, in 2016. And then they wouldn't let me on the debates, and I sued everyone to get on. They had 13 lawyers come into the room, and I won because I tried to enjoin the debate, and I won it. Then they appealed it, and then I lost, and I'm like, oh, whatever. And I heard the energy say to me, all right, you tried to become Caesar. Now you need to go finish what you came here to do. Keep spreading your message. And now I heard Frank Sinatra sing in my head, keep spreading the news. By the way, he was one of my heroes growing up.
1: He was one of the best.
5: I knew him. He's the guy that got me to go to the University of Miami as an undergraduate.
1: You knew him?
5: Oh, yeah, I more than knew him. My dad was his lawyer. And I met him in the Fontainebleau. And he says to me, son, you know, where are you going to go to school? And my dad programmed me. And I said, well, you know, Frank, I want to join my dad. And I'm going to go study accounting and I'm going to go study law. And he looks at me like, what are you telling me? And then he says to me, well, where are you going to go? I said, well, it's hard because I need to go to a business school. And I don't want to stay in New York at NYU. So I'm either going to... He said to him, I'm either going to go to Miami or USC. And he looks at me and he goes, done. Marty, your son's going to University of Miami. And I looked at him, I go, why am I going to University of Miami? He says, because son, you're not going to get any girls out there in LA. I'm looking at him like, what? He says, Marty, please correct me if I'm wrong. All the girls out there want to be made or kept. You need to go to school right here at Miami. You're a good looking boy. And he says, you'll get everything you want. And I went there, and then I went to Vanderbilt Law School.
1: Was he right?
5: Yeah. Yes.
1: Let's go to more calls. Let's go to Marcia, first-time caller in Placerville, California. Marcia, go for it.
8: Okay. God said, I am that I am. Christ said, I am the way, the truth, and the life. Christ is the truth. Christ is what you're looking for, Stephen.
1: What do you think,
5: Well, it
1: Stephen?
5: Depends on what you call Christ. I don't believe there's an answer. I believe we're all here to discover what is. And I believe there needs to be a morality. And I do not believe any religion that says war is okay. And there's something wrong with that. I don't believe in just wars. I don't believe, and if you believe in a God without being disrespectful, why doesn't God go kill the bad ones? Why do you have to kill the bad ones? I believe we're all energies and we just don't know the answers. And if we all learned that we're all part of God itself and we all worship God, the energy, then why are we doing this to each other?
1: According to the Bible, God killed off the Nephilim with the flood of Noah.
5: Yeah, right? 13,000 years ago. And it's in my book, Unraveling the Bible. You know, and what happened was, we ran into the stream of energies of the winds that flooded us. And what's really interesting, George and listeners, it came up from the south. And 13,000 Earth years ago, it came up from the south, and it destroyed everything that Nephilim had here with the Anakis and their space travelers as it spread north. But it also ended the Ice Age in Europe and North America. And the Nephilim, and that's part of our history when we became human beings. That's why we don't have, like in North America, North America, the Indians had a clue. They had an Essene background. That's what they had. One. Okay. So South America, they went there for the platinum metals, the gold, the mercury, not the mercury,
1: the gold,
5: the silver. And yeah. And then you're dealing with Australia. They existed in a Kulu Essene community until the British ended up there in the 1700s with Captain Cook when he killed everybody. You know, we did a movie called the Rabbit Proof Fence, which is a great movie to see what they did down there. People are mean and people need to be taught enough is enough. We need to learn how to share. And, you know, and I believe that is the purpose of what we're doing, you know, and they created a God to control people, a third party God, instead of telling everybody, you're all part of that energy. Stop it. And all of you need to feed each other, support each other, love each other, and make a society where everyone has a purpose.
1: Let's go to Walter, truck driving in New York. Hey, Walt, go ahead.
9: Hey, George, how you doing?
1: Great.
9: Good. Hey, Steve. How did the Greek mythology also use the Gnostic, you know, for, you know, believing Zeus and all the other mythical gods? And also, you could feel that music through other bands like Ozzy Osbourne and Black Sabbath and other bunch of bands, you know, you can feel the energy from.
5: By the way, I represented Ozzy. I represented Black Sabbath. I'm the guy that put together the Blizzard of Oz with Don Arden.
1: That's cool.
5: I could give you stories all day, and here's one for you. Look up the Druids. I wrote a book. It's called Ozzy Osbourne. It's all my name, Ozzy Osbourne. And it's, you know, from the altars of the Druids.
1: We're friends with Ozzy's son, Jack, by the way. He's a great kid.
5: That sounds really cool. Jack, I never met. I met his first daughter.
1: Great guy. You know, she like him a lot.
5: I'm sure I would. I would love to meet him. By the way, I loved his father. His father knew a lot of what I'm telling you. His father and I would have stories. We would get into history arguments, and I love that. And what happened with Sharon and Don, they had their falling out, and I just ended up with Don, and Sharon got Ozzy, and that's where it went.
1: Ozzy was a great talent in his day, wasn't he?
5: Ozzy was ahead of it. I'm telling you, Ozzy saw stuff. He definitely saw stuff. And if you Google me with Ozzy, you'll see it. All of them. Yeah. I did everything I could to help him.
1: Next up, let's go to Cornelius in Louisiana. Welcome to the show. Hey, Corny.
10: Hey, George and Stephen. Well, Stephen, you have a biblical name, and I have a biblical name in the Bible. and I was just telling Tommy, some of the stuff you have is right and some of it's wrong, and I'm going to be the devil's advocate. Sometimes George calls me the Antichrist and stuff, and I was trained as a military police officer. See, this war that you're talking about that's unjust, the mullahs and stuff in Iran says death to America, death to Israel. They call the U.S. the great Satan. They call Israel the little Satan. So I just wonder, you say that this war, there's no just wars. You say that's just all greed. But you've never mentioned nothing about the devil and what the devil did to Eve to deceive Eve and stuff. And I just wonder, do you believe that there's a devil and heaven and hell? And do you believe that we're in the end times? And I tell George that AI, just like Lauren Weinstein was talking about, they're building these AI data centers to control us all.
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4: Two former Berkeley County Sheriff's Office employees are facing federal charges in what prosecutors describe as a years-long fraud scheme involving taxpayer money and conservatorship accounts. A federal grand jury indicted 60-year-old Barbara Gooden and 48-year-old Lisa French, both from Martinsburg, on charges of conspiracy to commit bank fraud and multiple counts of bank fraud. Prosecutors allege the pair embezzled cash payments and manipulated conservatorship and estate accounts from 2007 through 2024. Authorities say they used fraudulent checks, forged signatures, and diverted money for personal use. The alleged scheme involved more than 700 transactions and more than 550 forged checks, affecting at least 59 conservator accounts. Investigators say more than $3 million was misappropriated. And Maryland's housing market is becoming even more challenging for buyers. A new report from Maryland Realtors show active housing inventory dropped by more than 16% over the past year, while new listings fell by more than 22%. At the same time, the average home sales price climbed nearly 5%, rising to more than $547,000 statewide. The report says Maryland continues to face a housing shortage of nearly 100,000 units, despite ongoing efforts to boost development and increase supply. Industry leaders say limited inventory and strong demand are keeping prices elevated and making it harder for many families to find affordable homes. For more local stories, get at WFMD.com. I'm Diana Gibson, Mid-Maryland's News Radio Center, 930 WFMD.
5: News. I'm Ted Lindner. Vice President J.D. Vance has arrived in Switzerland for talks with Iran, set to begin today following their signing of a 60-day memorandum of agreement. Fox's Chandley Painter.
6: They're aimed at reaching a long-term peace agreement and resolving key questions about the future of Iran's nuclear program.
5: The meeting will be mediated by Pakistani and Qatari officials. Los Angeles officials declaring a state of emergency Saturday in response to a massive warehouse fire that broke out last week. L.A. Mayor Karen Bass explaining what the next step is once first responders put out the blaze.
7: Moving the toxic materials away from here and disposing of them in a way that we will avert a major environmental disaster.
5: No injuries have been reported. A special particle pollution advisory from the South Coast Air Quality Management District remains in effect till 12:30 this afternoon. 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
8: 930 WFMD, Skyscan forecast for Frederick and surrounding counties. Showers, thunderstorms expected to continue through the evening, and then diminishing chance, but a chance of showers in the morning on Tuesday. Cloudy, then becoming gradually mostly sunny with a high near 81. Tuesday night mostly clear, low around 60. Wednesday sunny with a high near 84. 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
1: Next hour, Christy Crabtree joins us. 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
1: 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A couple ways to sign up. 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Right at the top of the homepage, it says Insider. 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
7: And welcome back. George Norrie with our final segment with Steve Machette. Steve, Cornelius in Louisiana wanted to know what you thought about the devil.
8: Well, if we dissect the word, and so it's D-E-V-I-L. D-E is basically in the Latin language, it means of, and E-V-I-L is of evil. But if you could reverse evil, L-I-V-E, you live. And it's basically the, it's the duality of life. Life in physical form is not an angelotic form. We're angels. We're a consciousness. We don't understand that when you jump into a body, you don't live forever because the body is a machine. It's your car. It's your mobility here on planet Earth. You could run out of gas. You could have a bad wheel. You could have a bad axle. You could have something going wrong with the DNA that made you. And we don't get it. You know, we also don't understand that we need to take care of everybody here on Earth and not make a caste system immediately. And a caste system creates evil. And then the caste system creates a religion. And the religion tells everybody, this is the way it's going to be. And then next life, you can sit with God and do what? You are from God. And we need to redo it. And we won't have that evil. You know, and these religions, you know, it's just going to the Islam and Hebrew, now called Jewish, they had the same oracle was Gabriel. You know, Gabriel spoke to Moses. Gabriel spoke to Muhammad. These are energies that were playing here on Earth while in the film were creating us and making us evil. You know, and someone called, it may have been you in Louisiana, and you said about Zeus and everything. Those were in the film. That was Marduk. Because the Nephilim could fly all over Earth, and they called themselves different names in every territory. And when you study the territories that they first lived in, remember, when you study them, Europe came second because it came after the Ice Age, because they came here 500,000, 400,000 years ago. And Earth was in an Ice Age. It got hot. And how did it, and it got destroyed by the Ice Age went bye-bye, although it ended up in Antarctica. And this life under Antarctica, and I could ramble and go all over, but what we really need to understand is we are all children of energy called God, consciousness. And consciousness is the ability to think, to pivot, to change, to interpolate, to communicate with each other. And we created these human bodies, be it the Nephilim who did it or

0: other energies that have come in here that we spoke of, or I spoke to you earlier, you know, and it's just studying energy and seeing what you could build. We build the solar systems. This is our Legos, if you want to call it, and we need to understand that we need to rot out evil by teaching everybody who and what we are. And we need to support each other. And if we can't do that, we will never get rid of greed. We'll never get rid of fear. Fear goes bye-bye if you teach people you don't die. Your machine dies. You live. You could reincarnate. You could ascend. You could go be the little prince. And you could go wherever you want to go. And you could also go to rest. That's what I believe.
1: Back to the calls. Bill, truck driving in Oregon. Welcome. Hey, Bill, go ahead.
2: Hey, Stephen. Hey, George. You know, I really admire Cornelius. You know, he is very fixed in his beliefs. I am like the exact opposite of Cornelius. I'm not sure of anything except for the Big Bang. Just kidding, George. I'm just kidding about that. Ah. What I'm wondering, though, Stephen, is you have a tremendous amount of eclectic knowledge, okay? And I don't know if you've ever studied the Platonic philosophers and their role in the early Abrahamic religions, all right? Yeah. But Plato, they believed that if a religion did not uplift humanity, there was really no reason for it, okay? That was at the core of their philosophy. And I was thinking about this guy, Blake Lemoine, that was fired from Google because of his comments about AI. And it was interesting to me, the guy that fired him is a renowned computer scientist. And he said the whole idea of AI having a consciousness is ridiculous. AI can tell you what blue is, but unlike humans, it doesn't know what blue is. And I'm like, well, now, wait a minute. We don't actually know what blue is. We all just agree on what blue is. So, having said that, I'm wondering if it's possible. Oh, and like with music, if you change a couple of notes, the whole song is different. But you can also have simultaneous, spontaneous creation. Two artists that never met each other can think of the same thing. It's possible, right? So I'm you know, and you talked about the scribes, right? And what I'm wondering, is it possible, you think, if the conditions are correct, and humanity is really desperate, do you think AI has the potential to replace God?
0: AI was created by humans, and the humans are God. AI can never, ever, ever do what humans could do. AI is, even though they tell you it's artificial, no, it's not. It's a collection of all the information that people put into computers, and it interpolates and produces it. But the same thing in the film discovered. They came to planet Earth, and they had to dig the gold out. You know, and you need to have that consciousness where you could do that. I don't know if computers could replace it. And you were asking me about Plato. What I have is that I now have the School of Sacred Knowledge in the Elysian Fields. Socrates is one of my heroes. Socrates taught people, and he taught Plato, and Plato taught Aristotle, and Aristotle taught Alexander. They went there and they taught people the sacred knowledge of metaphysics. That's what they were teaching you. They were teaching you to question everything. Because, I mean, you and I, we could have a blast arguing with each other, but as long as we respect each other, because I can't see what's behind me, but you can, and you can't see what's behind you. You can't put your arms back more than maybe 210 degrees. And as the teammates, we can help each other, and we can make the world a better place. I really believe that.
1: Next up, let's go to Sue in North Carolina, east of the Rockies. Hi, Sue.
3: Hi, George. Happy summer.
1: Thank you. It started.
3: Happy summer, yep. And Juneteenth and everything else. We had 180,000 people down here for the Stanley Cup parade.
1: Oh, that's great. Go ahead.
3: Yeah, I love Cornelius, man. He's just too much. From what your guest is saying, too, he might understand what I'm about to say. I think that our planet Earth is so beautiful. I mean, in so many ways, you can't even count how many ways. It's just, you know, the Earth is so beautiful. And I think we should just stay away from the moon, Mars, I think we should just concentrate, you know, on our loving planet and be grateful and loving for it. You know, the Garden of Eden must have been a beautiful place, but of course, yeah, many people don't believe in it, but, you know, there is such a thing as love and beauty and all that, and what a waste of money going to the moon. I mean, for instance, okay, we'll go to the moon, but what are we getting out of it? They never come out and say, you know...
0: They want the metals.
3: What's that?
0: They want the metal group. They want the iron, they want the ore, they want the uranium.
1: The helium.
0: They want the metals because you could just transform it and do more things with it.
1: Do you think she's got a point just to stay at home?
0: I believe that's why we're here. I mean, what are you going to do up in the moon? The Nephilim were up there. You know, the Nephilim were on Mars. We're going to find that out too. But, you know, I really can't answer it. We each have our own desires. I can't sit still. So if I could, I would go trap. I'd be the little prince. I'd be in every universe I could find. I'd be in all the galaxies. I'd be jumping from rock to rock, flying in the air, no gravity. You know, I sail the seas. I used to race boats. I travel. You know, I love traveling. I love meeting people. That's my game. That's my score. So, yeah, right now I'm occupied here on planet Earth.
1: Let's go to Thomas in La Jolla, California. Hey, Tom, go ahead.
4: Hi, George. I thank you, George, and Tom Danheiser for accepting my call. And, Stephen, I look forward to obtaining your books. I hope they're available in audio. And
0: some are.
4: I wanted to ask you, Stephen, it seems that the Gnostics, and in particular Jesus, focused on healing. And many of the miracles that Jesus demonstrated were healing of others. And I was wondering if you would connect the dots on that with Jesus, Gnosticism, and healing.
0: It's all metaphysical.
4: Oh, go ahead.
0: It's all metaphysical. It's energy. It's energy. You know, I do acupuncture. I can't tell people what to do, but I do acupuncture. And using acupuncture...
1: You give it or receive it?
0: No, I don't give it. I receive it. It's a good question. Thank you. You're right. I couldn't do that. I mean, they look at your veins and they reconnect the energy, and it's outrageous what the Chinese taught each other how to do. But, you know, our bodies are like trees. Our head is like the roots when you put it upside down, and the trees communicate with the earth, and you've got the fungi that sit there and communicate with you, and you figure out what to get here or there. Jesus, what I've learned, was one of those that was able to practice that type of medicine. He was able to heal people. I mean, he helped someone see, right? Okay, what did he help them see? Maybe they had a blockage in their eye, and he knew how to acupuncturally fix it. It's that simple. You know, we get clogged. You know, he raised the dead. Well, did he raise the dead? Lazarus, okay. Well, maybe they didn't realize that Lazarus was still there and he gave Lazarus his last energy. They actually told my wife that I would never live. Well, they were wrong. You know, I have energy, you know, and Jesus helps get the energy out of people. I get energy out of people. I upset people and I make them happy. I don't know. You know, it's energy that makes us run. That's our gas. And the energy comes from the sun. And in the Christian world, if you look at it metaphysically, you are the son of the sun or the daughter of the sun, and all the energy of the sun comes from beyond the sun and its consciousness, and it burns and it spits out. And if you ever look at the sun, you'll see it form a pyramid, and that's how things come down the earth, like a pyramid. They come as a laser and then they spread out. And I love learning all this stuff. I love sharing all this stuff. And I don't know. I believe what I believe in is a happier ending.
1: What's your next project, Stephen?
0: Right now, I'm just finishing up my record label. I've got a lot of records coming out. I've got an Italian record. I've got a lot coming out, maybe a book, you know, another book. But I don't know what to write. I'm just right now I'm just doing it, you know. I've just have so much to share with people, and I'm doing it through music. And my goal is to make sure that cultures stay alive, which is why I have SSK. And, you know, it's, I want culture to stay alive. I want to go around the world producing music, producing plays, encouraging people to create. I have a couple of new English rock bands coming out. I've got a woman named P-I-P-P-A who will knock people out. I have a band called Mansions coming out. I mean, you know, we've got Kiko and the Gypsy Land coming, and we've got the Buena Vista Orchestra. I've got a lot coming out. And, you know, and I'm here, I'm ready. I'm hoping that America rebalances itself, because we need to reset and we need to help each other. You know, we need to be a winning team. And if we're a team, we could all win. And we have to understand it's okay to argue with each other. It's okay to not always agree with each other. But it's like any sport. After the game, you got to hug each other. Because if you don't have competition, you can never become better. That's the game of competition. You compete to become better. But you do not compete in feeding people. You do not compete in housing people. There's something wrong with that. And I truly, truly believe that. There's things that are made for sport, and there's things that are made for community help. And that's really what I believe.
1: All right, my friend, stay healthy and keep in touch, all right?
0: And by the way, say hi to Jonathan when he comes on.
1: You got that right. That'll be tomorrow night. We'll be back in a moment with Christy Crabtree as we talk about surviving trauma right here on Coast to Coast AM.
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0: We're now only 3 months from Apple's iPhone 18 Pro and the 18 Pro Max, launching at their usual fall event in September. The assembly line's already rolling at Foxconn's plant in Xinzhou, the place that they call iPhone City. But that's not the big news. I'm Kim Komando for NetSuite. 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Right now, the whole world is in an unprecedented memory chip shortage. AI data centers are devouring the chips, and Tim Cook admitted Apple can't eat the cost anymore. So expect the cheaper of the two, the Pro, to top $1,300. 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You'll be pushing $2,000, maybe more, if the shortage gets worse. So how badly do you want the new phone anyway? 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
3: Continue. I'm Ted Lindner, Fox News. President Trump says the U.S. has total control of the Strait of Hormuz as talks between the U.S. and Iran wrapped up in Switzerland. Fox's Lucas Tomlinson with more.
4: President Trump says Americans will benefit from a relaxation of sanctions if Iran complies with the Memorandum of Understanding.
5: Money that's being unfrozen is going to be used to buy food, and the food's going to be bought exclusively through the United States from our farmers.
4: Vice President J.D. Vance expressing optimism after negotiating with an Iranian delegation for 18 hours in Switzerland.
6: The Iranians have agreed to invite IAEA inspectors back into their country. That is a major milestone for the American people.
4: Iranian state media controlled by its Islamic Revolutionary Guard is disputing Vance's assertion, calling it false.
7: And some critics are skeptical Iran's nuclear capabilities have actually been stripped away, but the White House remains optimistic. The race is on to replace British Prime Minister Keir Starmer, who announced his resignation over the weekend. Fox's Jonathan Savage has more from London.
8: Keir Starmer will remain in number 10 Downing Street until his Labour Party chooses a new leader. Nominations open on July 9th and close 1 week after that. If there's more than one name in the ring, Labour members will vote over the summer. If there's only one candidate, that man or woman will automatically get the job. The favourite is Andy Burnham, sworn into Parliament just hours after Starmer's resignation speech, having won a special election last Thursday. This was his plan all along, leaving his job as mayor of Manchester in order to force his way into Downing Street. In London, Jonathan Savage, Fox News.
7: And more than 11,000 bottles of 25 milligram chlorothalidone tablets are being voluntarily recalled because testing found they failed to dissolve at the proper dosage level. They were manufactured in India. 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
7: Primary day in Maryland, Utah, New York, and primary runoff day in South Carolina. Fox's Jessica Rosenthal with more.
11: Earlier this month, Lieutenant Governor Pamela Yvette came out ahead with nearly 29% of the vote, a few points ahead of Attorney General Alan Wilson. Now the two will face each other in a runoff. While President Trump endorsed Yvette before the primary, he's now endorsing both Yvette and Wilson in the runoff, writing in a recent Truth Social post he can't hurt one of them by only endorsing the other. There are congressional race runoffs as well, including in Nancy Mace's first district. Charleston County Councilwoman Jenny Costa Honeycutt is up against State Representative Mark Smith. On the Democratic side, Coast Guard veteran Mac DeFord faces retired Navy Vice Admiral Nancy LaCour, who was fired by Secretary of War Pete Hegseth as Chief of the Navy Reserve. Jessica Rosenthal, Fox News.
7: President Trump heading to Pennsylvania today to highlight American manufacturing, and he'll be in the Lehigh Valley. Fox's Jared Halpern with more from the White House.
12: The president will visit the Mack Trucks facility in Lehigh County, Pennsylvania. The 1.7 million square foot facility assembles all Class 8 Mack trucks for the North American market, according to the company. President Trump's American manufacturing is benefiting from his tariff policy, forcing more automotive companies to open U.S. plants. Affordability and the cost of living have emerged as top issues for voters ahead of the midterm elections, with polls showing most Americans are dissatisfied with President Trump's handling of the economy. At the White House, Jared Halpern, Fox News.
7: And a popular bakery item sold at Walmart being recalled. The four packs of Great Value Hawaiian Rolls recalled after the manufacturer discovered an oily and sticky substance on the inside of the product's finished packaging. The FDA did not specify what the substance was. The product was never sold to customers, but was distributed in 26 states, including New York, Texas, and Florida. I'm Ted Lindner. This is Fox News.
13: I'm Gianna Gelosi with your Fox True Crime Minute. FBI Director Kash Patel announced Saeed Abdullah Areg, a former Minneapolis grocery and deli owner, had surrendered to federal authorities, marking the first person on the FBI's new Most Wanted Fraudsters list to be taken into custody as federal authorities continue a nationwide fraud crackdown. Authorities say he raked in more than $4.2 million from the federal child nutrition program during the COVID-19 pandemic. He operated Evergreen Grocery and Deli. It's a Minneapolis grocery store and deli under the sponsorship of the nonprofit Feeding Our Future. Prosecutors allege he falsely claimed to have served meals to children in need, fraudulently obtained government reimbursements, and laundered the proceeds through foreign accounts while using some of the money to finance a lavish lifestyle. Court documents allege Evergreen Grocery and Deli claimed to have served more than 3,000 meals twice daily, 7 days a week. The 47-year-old faces charges including conspiracy to commit wire fraud, and money laundering. There's more on this story at foxnews.com or subscribe to the Fox True Crime Podcast. I'm Gianna Gelosi with your Fox True Crime Minute.
14: 930 WFMD, SkyScan forecast for Frederick and surrounding counties. Showers, thunderstorms expected to continue through the evening, and then diminishing chance, but a chance of showers in the morning on Tuesday. Cloudy, then becoming gradually mostly sunny with a high near 81. Tuesday night mostly clear, low around 60. Wednesday sunny with a high near 84. 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
1: And welcome back to Coast, George Norrie with you, Christy Crabtree with us, a licensed professional counselor, trauma therapist, author, one of her books, Sacred Revolution, an experiencer whose work bridges healing, spirituality, extraterrestrial contact, and human potential. Over the past two decades, she has guided thousands of individuals through deep healing journeys. And here she is on Coast to Coast, first time. Hi, Christy.
4: Hey, George. How are you?
1: Looking forward to this.
4: Me too. Thanks for having me.
1: And you did a great job on our debut television show, Strange Universe. When we get the date, I'll let the world know, but you did a super job.
4: Oh, thank you.
1: Did you have fun?
4: Oh, it was a blast.
1: Tell us about Christy Crabtree. What happened to you?
4: Oh, George, where do I start? Well, I was born with a hole in my heart, a left ventricular septal defect that was considered severe. And so my mom had to leave the workforce to take care of me. I was a very sick child. And I was scheduled to have an open heart surgery by the time I was 4 years old. And I had an experience of having a spontaneous healing, or what somebody might call a radical remission, before that scheduled surgery when I was 4 years old. And it wasn't until just a few years ago that I had an experience with these light beings who showed me that they intervened in that radical remission for me.
1: Do you remember any of this when you were four?
4: Not at all. Not at all. I really think maybe I would have been afraid, or maybe they kind of blocked that memory for me. But no, this was not in my awareness at all until just a few years ago.
1: Now, just a few years ago, how did it come up again? How did it pop up?
4: You know, what happened was I was stargazing in Sedona, and Sedona, Arizona, if you haven't been there, you know, it's known for its vortexes and kind of sacred land and geography.
1: Ley lines and everything else.
4: That's it. Yeah, exactly. I mean, and it really is a magical destination. It's a dark city. So at nighttime, they have no light pollution and you can see so many stars. And I was stargazing and it was as if a portal opened up in the sky. And it looked like a bright light that appeared and then disintegrated and rematerialized. And I didn't know at the time I was seeing a craft, but that light came with a transmission. And the transmission showed me a memory. And I saw myself at 3 years old in what appeared to be a craft. My husband was there with me and he was having a shared experience. And so he saw himself there too. And he looked at me, he goes, "Oh my gosh, this is what I'm seeing." I said, "I'm seeing it too. How old are you?" And he goes, "Well, I'm 8 years old." I go, "Oh, that's weird. 'Cause I'm three maybe." And he goes, "Oh my gosh, but we're 4 years apart in age." And what they showed us on that craft and this shared experience of consciousness was, you know, I had grown up with a lot of trauma, physical trauma and psychological trauma by the time I was 3 years old. And what they showed me is that my body was looking for an out. If it didn't want to live anymore, it didn't have to. But these light beings took me on this craft and they healed my heart. Not only that, they introduced me to my husband and they said, "Hey, if you choose to live, you'll get to meet him later in life. You'll recognize him right away." And they said, "We'll heal you, but you have to make a contract with God that you'll heal people." And I chose to make that covenant when I was 3 years old that I would heal people. And so they healed my heart and they gave me the desire, the drive to continue to heal people. And that's how I've dedicated my life's work.
1: Was that the deal, that you would help other people and therefore that's why they saved you?
4: That was the deal. And I wasn't aware of that until just a few years ago, but it was very clear to me in that shared experience.
1: Now, obviously, as a four-year-old, you don't cut the deal. You must have done that later on, right?
4: Well, it was my soul. So even though my human was only 4 years old, my soul, which is goes on to infinity, just like everybody else's, made that deal. Absolutely.
1: So your soul did the right thing.
4: Yeah. Well, it's like this blessing and this desire, like you wouldn't believe, George. And I think you understand it, George, because you probably have a mission-based contract here on Earth too. That just deep desire to help others, to show up. And that's what that feels like for me.
1: Was this the worst that happened to you when you were a child, or did things get even worse later on?
4: You know, things did get worse. So I found out around the same time when I found out about my healing that I had repressed memories that I wasn't aware of. I didn't know that I had been sexually abused as a child. Those memories were repressed. And I found that out as well later on.
1: Oh my God. How old were you then?
4: I was under the age of three. I was really, really young.
1: Somebody abused you sexually as a three-year-old?
4: Mm-hmm. Yeah. Yeah, but I didn't know. I didn't know until I was older. It had always felt like something was off, something was wrong, and I couldn't quite figure it out. And, as a psychotherapist, I do my own work and I try to figure those things out. I had no idea that that was part of my story, but, your body has this cellular memory that's stored outside of your brain. And when I tried psychedelic assisted therapy for the first time, I remembered.
1: Did this person ever get arrested for this?
4: No, it had been so long ago. And honestly, at the time I wasn't seeking justice. I was seeking liberation. And I did find that.
1: Was it a family member?
4: It was. Yeah.
1: Oh God. I shudder to even ask.
4: Yeah.
1: Is that person dead?
4: No.
1: Do they try to communicate with you?
4: You know, part of the liberation of my soul that I experienced was no longer having a relationship with that individual. So that, you know, that's what was liberating, because I had always felt a certain way about this person, but it was never confirmed. And it was confirmed through that experience. And so I did get the validation that I needed. And, you know, to this day, I feel that this experience of psychedelic assisted therapy and these light beings truly liberated me. And so I do have such a passion for helping other people walk in the dark when they can't see and help them find the light.
1: How long did this trauma last with you, Christy?
4: You know, it's something I carried as a memory, a somatic memory in my body from the time it happened when I was little up until, my gosh, maybe just 5 years ago. So up until my late 30s.
1: How did you rid yourself of it? Through the ETs?
4: Yeah, that's exactly it. So, you know, I became aware of the trauma in a psychedelic journey, and that experience of finding out, you know, it broke me because I didn't want to believe that that was my story. And in that brokenness, began the journey to find my wholeness. So it took me on this spiritual initiation, this path of being completely broken to these light beings coming in and walking me through this labyrinth, through this maze of navigating my trauma into healing, but not only into healing, into this agreement where these spiritual gifts started to come online for me as well.
1: Now, did your husband, who was a little baby boy at the time when you met him, mm-hmm. did he go through a similar trauma?
4: You know, he didn't. Luckily, he didn't. And I'm grateful that he didn't, because he was like this grounded, stable force in my life that I think gave me the safety to explore these memories and to explore. You know, I mean, I'll be honest, George, for a minute, I thought maybe I was losing my mind. To find out in the same year that, you know, you were healed by ETs and that you had this incest wound, I thought maybe I was going crazy. But as I kept exploring, so many of these gifts, so many of these memories were then validated.
1: Why wasn't this person put in jail, Christy?
4: You know, it's too hard to prove that something like this happened decades later. And, you know, I completely just trust that that person has to bear the weight of what happened. And that's on their soul to deal with. And I'm grateful that my soul is now liberated.
1: I feel sorry for you, but I'm glad you've pulled yourself back out of it.
4: Well, thank you. You know, I do believe that on a soul level, as weird as this sounds, I believe that we choose our life path and some of the lessons and some of the experiences. And while I wouldn't wish that experience on anybody, I know it gave me the gift of being able to see people in their darkest times, and they can bring it to me. And I'm not afraid to walk in the dark with people, because I faced my own darkness. And so women, men, you know, who have been hurt can come to me, and there's nothing they can say that I'm afraid of.
1: What is your definition, Christy, of trauma?
4: Trauma is something that leaves an imprint or a fracture on your spirit. And healing trauma is reclaiming that part of you and bringing it home.
1: And are there trauma specialists like yourself readily available to help people?
4: Yeah, you know, there are. I'm a licensed counselor, and there's a lot of licensed trauma specialists. I think what I do in the trauma work that's unique is I have the license and the credentials to work with people through trauma, but I also am able to help people through the mystical experiences, the kind of the shamanic healing that really bridges two worlds, you know, ancestral healing, soul retrieval, along with traditional psychotherapeutic techniques.
1: Are you still in contact with them?
4: I am, actually. You know, it started, that experience started a relationship with the light beings who introduce themselves to me as my star family, my intergalactic star family.
1: Are they from another planetary system?
4: You know, they are. And there's not just one race. I have had contact with multiple different types of beings who seem to bring different gifts, different soul memories. And what they've told me is that all of us are of Earth or living on Earth, but we're not from here initially. We've all descended and made the choice to descend into this third dimensional reality from the stars. So we all have this vast history of living in other places, other planets, and other galaxies even.
1: How did you recollect that this happened to you? The contact.
4: The contact. You know what? So it was through psychedelic medicine. You know, ketamine became legal for psychotherapeutic use in Arizona. And so I was able to do some ketamine treatments, which help us kind of expand beyond our default mode network in the brain. And the default mode network is the part of our brain that regulates our thoughts. And so we tend to think the same thoughts every day, and we have repetitive thoughts. And sometimes when we do these psychedelic medicines, it closes our default mode network down so we can expand beyond it. And so we can tap into really broad aspects of our consciousness. And it was those medicines and experiences that awakened me and helped me have contact with my star family.
1: Now, ketamine is what killed the actor Matthew Perry, isn't it?
4: You know what? Yeah, it is. And, you know, consciousness really drives intention when it comes to these psychedelics. And when they're used in a professional setting safely, they're actually really safe. They're used on in hospital settings on the oldest patients and the youngest, most fragile infants. But unfortunately, they can become drugs of abuse. So, I mean, they're always encouraged to use under professional supervision.
1: Are they addictive?
4: They can be. You know, it's funny because they really can be contraindicated for people with addictive disorders. But in some circumstances, they can actually help the root cause of why people became addicted in the first place. So, again, that supervision is really important.
1: What type of doctor would prescribe it? What are they called?
4: That would usually be a psychiatrist, and a psychiatrist can prescribe it, and then a licensed counselor can facilitate the journey of ketamine for people, which is really beautiful.
1: Is it like ayahuasca?
4: You know, they're two different medicines. So I do take people sometimes to Mexico too to facilitate ayahuasca. I'll be honest, I prefer the plants that come from nature, but it's hard to find legal routes of administration in the state. So there are some ayahuasca churches here in Arizona and California where you can legally use these medicines. And the ones that come from Mother Nature, like psilocybin mushrooms and ayahuasca, are much less addictive. They're not fun. You know, you don't experience a good time. You experience communion with your soul. I look at them as a sacred sacrament that you use to commune with your soul and with God.
1: You were thinking of moving to Mexico, weren't you?
4: I did. Yeah. I eventually would like to end up there at least part time. I, was called to some land in Mexico, where I met, you know, some teachers, maestros, some curanderos who have wisdom, lineages in holding this medicine, who have been teachers to me. And so I like to bring groups down to work with people who hold the wisdom. You know, George, I really feel it's not the medicine that does the healing. It's the consciousness. And when the consciousness is facilitated by these elders who carry the wisdom, that's where consciousness really comes alive and the spiritual forces start to work through the body, nourishing the body and helping us to really heal at our fullest capacity.
1: Christy, about what percent of people are walking around with trauma? What do you think?
4: Oh my gosh. You know, unfortunately, it's most people. And again, you know, trauma is less about what happened to you and how you perceive it, but there's a generational healing that's occurring right now. And so many of our parents were never able to process their emotions. And so unfortunately, a lot of them passed down their trauma onto their children. And I think this generation is doing a really great job of going inward to examine themselves and heal their trauma so that they don't continue to pass it on.
1: What has been one of the most frightening experiences for you not necessarily the abuse, but after.
4: Yeah. You know what? So you actually know one of my really good friends. She's psychic medium, Michelle Claire.
1: Yeah.
4: Yeah. Okay. So her and I went to a conference in Sedona, and this was right after my memories had come up. And when I was a little girl, I always felt like my house was haunted. And I felt like my, and now I realize that because, you know, my dad had an addiction and was using drugs. And so these ghosts would attach themselves to him, and I was able to perceive them as a young child. And when Michelle and I went to Sedona, we had this experience where I felt those spirits around us again, and I really couldn't figure out why. And so it was real creepy, and I went to sleep that night. George, I woke up, but I wasn't actually awake. My consciousness was awake. My body was asleep. There was no substance involved. And when I woke up, I could hear footsteps in this Airbnb where we were staying. And I thought, oh my gosh, somebody's breaking in.
1: Somebody's
4: and I
1: here, yeah.
4: Oh, it was terrifying. And I thought I was awake, but my body was asleep. All of a sudden, the door busts open. A man walks into my room, grabs me by the chest, and I thought he killed me. George, I woke up from that sleep. I wasn't sure if I was dead or alive, awake or asleep. I'd never been so confused. Well, the next morning, I woke up and Michelle was there, and I asked her if she had experienced anything strange, and she hadn't. Well, that night, when we came home from the conference, we could feel a presence in the house and we were awake. Well, the footsteps got louder. We could hear men's voices going up and down the hallway.
1: Same entity, wasn't it?
4: It was the same entity.
1: Stay with us. Hold on for a second, Christy. We're going to take a short break. We'll be back with more to talk about surviving trauma right here on Coast to Coast AM.
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9: The proposed Values Act in Frederick County is drawing attention as Maryland continues to debate the role local government should play in immigration enforcement. The legislation would codify procedures for county staff dealing with federal immigration agents, providing employee training, and strengthen policies governing county facilities. County Executive Jessica Fitzwater says the goal is to support immigrant communities while promoting public safety and protecting civil rights. However, opponents of similar measures throughout Maryland say the policies go too far. Lawmakers and sheriffs in several counties have argued that restricting cooperation with ICE could make communities less safe, hinder communication with federal authorities, and take away powers from locally elected sheriffs who they say know their communities best. The debate has become one of the state's most divisive public safety issues this year. Overnight lane closures and detours are planned at the I-70-I-81 interchange in Washington County as the Maryland State Highway Administration replaces overhead highway signs. The temporary closures of I-70 westbound and I-81 northbound will be in effect 10 p.m. until 5 p.m. through June 25th, weather permitting. Drivers heading from I-81 northbound to I-70 west will be detoured using Halfway Boulevard. Those trying to reach I-81 from 70 west will continue to Williamsport before looping back to the interchange. Motorists should expect delays and plan for additional travel time. 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
5: News. I'm Ted Lindner. Vice President J.D. Vance has arrived in Switzerland for talks with Iran, set to begin today following their signing of a 60-day memorandum of agreement. Fox's Chandley Painter.
10: They're aimed at reaching a long-term peace agreement and resolving key questions about the future of Iran's nuclear program.
5: The meeting will be mediated by Pakistani and Qatari officials. Los Angeles officials declaring a state of emergency Saturday in response to a massive warehouse fire that broke out last week. L.A. Mayor Karen Bass explaining what the next step is once first responders put out the blaze.
11: Moving the toxic materials away from here and disposing of them in a way that we will avert a major environmental disaster.
5: No injuries have been reported. A special particle pollution advisory from the South Coast Air Quality Management District remains in effect till 12:30 this afternoon. 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
7: 930 WFMD, SkyScan forecast for Frederick and surrounding counties. Showers, thunderstorms expected to continue through the evening, and then diminishing chance, but a chance of showers in the morning on Tuesday. Cloudy, then becoming gradually mostly sunny with a high near 81. Tuesday night mostly clear, low around 60. Wednesday sunny with a high near 84. 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
4: Whether it's physical activity, obesity, diet, smoking, low on hormones, stress, sleep disorders, or your age can be supported by reducing inflammation and aiding the body to heal itself appropriately. 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
3: And welcome back, George Norrie, along with Christy Crabtree. 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Christy, you've become somewhat of an expert in consciousness. Tell me about its role.
4: So consciousness is like the substrate of reality. And so what I've come to find is that the third dimensional reality organizes itself around consciousness, not the other way around.
3: What is consciousness?
4: You know, consciousness, I believe it's God. It is the substrate of all reality. It's what makes up everything on our planet. So, you know, it's our awareness, and what we put our awareness on, we get more of.
3: Explain that a little bit more.
4: So, you know, there's different dimensions of reality, and we're here in the third dimension reality, but not all of our soul lives in the third dimension. We have parts of our soul that live in higher dimensions of reality, almost like a Russian nested doll, where parts of our soul are in the 12th dimension and have unity with all that is, or God, and aspects of ourself are in, you know, the other higher dimensions of reality. And so as we heal trauma, which is part of consciousness, we bring more of our soul into our bodies. We hold more light. And so consciousness is that light. It's that aspect of us.
3: Before the break, you were talking about hearing those footsteps again.
4: Yeah.
3: What happened?
4: I was hoping you were going to ask that. So, oh my gosh, George. So we're hearing footsteps, and, you know, Michelle looks at me. She's like, we can't stay here tonight. I'm like, yeah, I know. We've got to go. This is wild. I told her, I seriously don't know if that dream was a premonition, but if we stay here, I don't know that we're going to make it out alive. And so we're in her room packing up, and there's a window in her room while she's packing her stuff that you could see out to the front door. And in this Airbnb, there was a little padlock where you had to punch in a 5-digit code to get in. And all of a sudden, while she's packing up, I can hear somebody pushing those buttons on the padlock. I hear beep, beep. And I'm like, what is going on? And I pull the curtain. Nobody is there. There is a spirit pushing the buttons, physically pushing the buttons. I lose my mind. I'm like, Michelle, they're about to come in. And she looks at me. She says, Christy, call 911. So I call 911. I don't know what to say to the 911 operator. There's a ghost trying to break into our Airbnb. I just said, operator, I think somebody's trying to break in. Can you please send an officer? So they dispatched an officer to this Airbnb. Okay, this is where it gets weird. The officer walks in. He looks at me and he goes, I can't believe you called me again. I said, officer, I didn't call you. And he says, you called me last night for the same reason. You guys were afraid somebody was breaking in. I said, officer, I did not call you. But the night before was when I had that strange dream. So I look at my phone, I open it up, I show the officer my phone, and I go, look, I can see the emergency call from 10 minutes ago, but there was nothing from last night. And he goes, listen, I don't know what you're trying to pull here, but he goes, you guys need to knock it off. Wow. And he said, you called me last night and there were javelinas at the door and I chased them away. And I looked at Michelle.
3: What are javelinas?
4: So we live in Arizona, and in Sedona, there's these, they're kind of like a mix between a boar and a pig. They're these kind of like furry pigs that are wild here. They're called javelina in Arizona. And Michelle looked at me and she goes, listen, officer, we didn't call you last night. And we came to realize later that, you know, the night before I prayed. I got on my knees and I prayed to Jesus to protect me because I was scared out of my mind. And later we realized, what did Jesus do? He would turn the demons into pigs, into swine. And so this

0: officer came, said he was there last night. He wasn't. So there was two timelines of reality that were going on.
1: But he was not lying to you, though, was he?
0: He wasn't there. That's the thing. This officer swore he was at our house the night before when I had had that dream, but he wasn't. It was just a dream. Or was it?
1: Or was it?
0: Or was it? I'll never know. I don't think to this day. So I believe that there were two timelines happening. They merged in that moment, in that vortex in Sedona. And an officer swore he was there the night before. But George, there was no trace of that on my phone. I know I didn't call the night before. I called that night.
1: Are you saying the officer might be wrong?
0: I think the officer came to confirm that other timeline of reality for us.
1: Maybe
0: he was sent.
1: Maybe you called him in a different dimension.
0: Yes, maybe. Because there was no record of it on my phone, that's for sure. And he thought we were out of our mind calling him two nights in a row when I know for a fact my physical body and my physical experience did not call him the night before.
1: But I don't think he'd make it up if it didn't happen.
0: I agree. But it didn't happen in my reality. So that was terrifying. And what I realized is even though that experience was so terrifying, it brought me into this personal relationship with Jesus, because that's when I started calling on him, was at the height of my fear. And that's when he started coming in and I start to feel this relationship develop. And it was a really beautiful thing. And he really helped me alchemize some of that fear and, you know, protect me from those experiences moving forward.
1: You have experienced other timelines, haven't you?
0: Yeah, I mean, nothing as physical as that. But, you know, I do help people experience other timelines of reality. I mean, you know, we can call in on a soul level other timelines, you know, because time isn't real. The way we perceive it now is an illusion. Everything's actually happening in one now moment all at once. And so you can call in other aspects of time and experience them now.
1: How do you cure somebody of trauma?
0: Well, there's a lot of ways to do it. And, you know, to be honest, you have to meet people where they're at. And for everybody, that looks a little different. So as a therapist, I use one set of tools. In psychedelic medicine facilitation, I use a very different set of tools, or marry those sets of tools. But I like to use internal family systems therapy. Are you familiar with that?
1: I am not.
0: You know, it looks at the human as having multiplicity of mind or parts. So from an IFS framework, every single behavior has a positive intention, even if it appears negative. It's all there to protect you. So even somebody having something as negative as a suicidal thought, that suicidal part of that person just wants them to be out of pain. So even though the behavior is destructive, at the end of the day, all parts want connection and healing. And so we reduce shame around the trauma by helping people see that the suicidal part is not all of you, that the wound is not all of you, that you are so much more.
1: There are three different types of trauma, I believe. One is called acute trauma, then chronic trauma, and then complex trauma. And I believe when you were a little kid, you went through chronic trauma because it kept happening on and on and on.
0: Yeah, I agree. Mm-hmm.
1: How do you cure somebody?
0: You know what? So that kind of trauma, when it goes on, is relational. Because it happens with the primary attachment figure, like a parent or another attachment figure. And so, you know, you have to realize that you are the medicine you've been waiting for. And so we tend to externalize our needs and our desires and our wants, because that's how we get our needs met as children. But as adults, we realize that we can reparent that inner child, that we can come into loving relationship with ourselves. And that's how we heal trauma.
1: Now, bring in your starved family. How does that affect this?
0: So my starved family helps me hold two truths that seem like opposites. And that's what spiritual maturity is, right? So when I met my star family, they showed me, you are not just a human. You have a mission-based contract. You have had so many different avatars and lifetimes. And you're also just a little human having a very temporary experience. These two things are true. And so they've activated healing abilities in me. I can, when they come into a session and work with me, with a client, they will help me sync my nervous system with the clients. It's almost like we become quantum entangled. And once we're quantum entangled, I can feel another person's pain in my body, physical or emotional, as if it's my own. And once I can feel it in my body, I can name it and I can help the other person release it through their body by doing it through my own as a proxy.
1: Now, where does your spirituality come in when you deal with this?
0: You know, I can't separate it from any of it. So it has shown me profound love, humility, the ability to help others in the way that, you know, I mean, it sometimes looks kind of miraculous. I mean, I've seen things that are really hard to imagine sometimes. And so I see everybody through the lens of God's eyes. It's the way my star family has me see somebody. If I'm going to heal somebody, I have to drop down into my heart, open my heart, and see them the way that God would see them. And that's how the healing starts to happen.
1: The deal you cut with the star family to help other people, have you fulfilled it, in your opinion?
0: I think I will spend the rest of my life fulfilling it. I don't know that that will ever end until I leave this physical body.
1: What do these star people look like? I'm curious.
0: There's different races of them that I've experienced. So some of them, they are from Sirius, and some of them have, you know, elongated skulls. They look very humanoid, but they have elongated skulls. I've met with Arcturians who are shorter. Some are taller, but they tend to have bluish purplish skin with real large, you know, black eyes. I've seen some with like the head of a cardinal bird and the body of a man. Those have actually materialized in front of me. You know, it's endless. Like, God's creation is endless. And I think there's about as many species of extraterrestrials as there are fish in the ocean.
1: If you had it to do all over again, would you change anything?
0: Not a thing. Not a thing. As hard and as difficult as it's been equally rewarding. So I wouldn't change it.
1: What did doctors say about the hole that was in your heart?
0: They said it was a miracle. And my cardiologist said to my mom that, you know, she wanted to submit it to a medical journal. I don't know if she ever did or not, but my mom likes to tell that story.
1: Is mom still with you?
0: She is, yeah.
1: That's good.
0: Yeah, she's wonderful.
1: Did she know the trauma you went through as a kid?
0: No, she didn't. She wasn't aware.
1: Is she now?
0: She is, and she's incredibly supportive. So, yeah, she's one of my best friends. I'm very grateful for that.
1: Looking back, did she say, uh-huh, you're right?
0: Yeah, you know, some of the dots definitely start to connect in hindsight. Yeah.
1: A lot of people are scared. They have fear. Doesn't that affect them?
0: Yeah, it does. You know, one thing that I found about the star family and the difference I experienced between the star family and that scary experience I had in Sedona is when beings are malevolent and they're here to help, if they can sense your fear. And so if they feel your fear, they will respect you. And if you ask them to leave, they will. But if something has bad intention for you and you ask it to leave, it will violate your free will. So, you know, if you're wanting to meet your star family and work with them, it's best to try to meditate, clear the fear in your system before you call them in. And if you have fear, they will respect and honor that boundary.
1: You sure?
0: That's been my experience of them. I know other contactees or experiencers sometimes have other experiences of them, but in my experience, each time they've been very respectful and have asked permission before they've come in or given me transmissions.
1: What do they want from you?
0: That's a great question. They want my service. They have shown me actually that the miracles that Christ was able to perform, the cities that gurus have in the yogic tradition, are all ascended states of consciousness. And so they want me to ascend and help the collective ascend in their consciousness, because these gifts develop as a byproduct of consciousness. And so they tell me that when our whole collective heals and expands our consciousness, that we'll live in more love. It'll help usher in this age of Aquarius that we're coming into and really create a new earth.
1: Christy, when we come back, let's talk a little bit about Christ consciousness, what it means and how important that is. And then we'll take phone calls with you on Coast to Coast AM.
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celebrating America's 250th birthday. He was an amateur Golden Gloves boxer and an automobile plant worker in Detroit before he borrowed $800 from his family to start his own record company. And that's how Berry Gordy created one of the world's most successful independent labels, Motown. Motown went from local success in Detroit to national prominence and global domination. The sound of young America reverberated around the world thanks to an artist roster that included the Supremes, the Miracles, the Four Tops, Martha and the Vandellas, the Temptations, my

0: Motown made R&B the pop music of the day, and we're still dancing in the streets 65 years later.
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3: Breaking news from the NBA late tonight as Giannis Antetokounmpo is being traded from Milwaukee to the Miami Heat along with Bobby Portis for Tyler Hero, a Milwaukee native, Jaime Jaquez, two others, and three first-rounders that go to Milwaukee. It'll all be official next month. Minnesota is trading Julius Randle to the Nets in a three-team deal, and Minnesota is therefore with the cap space, giving Ayo Dosunmu a five-year contract. Trae Young will re-sign with the Wizards, and the Dallas Mavericks' new coach will be Dusty May from Michigan. American soccer star Christian Pulisic returned to full practice today after his calf injury. Right now, 53rd minute in the Bay Area. Jordan's still up 1-0 on Algeria. Argentina's 2-0 at the World Cup after winning 2-0 over Austria. France 2-0 after winning 3-0 over Iraq. Norway 2-0 after a 3-2 win against Senegal.
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5: Continue. I'm Ted Lindner, Fox News. President Trump says the U.S. has total control of the Strait of Hormuz as talks between the U.S. and Iran wrapped up in Switzerland. Fox's Lucas Tomlinson with more.
6: President Trump says Americans will benefit from a relaxation of sanctions if Iran complies with the Memorandum of Understanding.
7: Money that's being unfrozen is going to be used to buy food, and the food's going to be bought exclusively through the United States from our farmers.
6: Vice President J.D. Vance expressing optimism after negotiating with an Iranian delegation for 18 hours in Switzerland.
8: The Iranians have agreed to invite IAEA inspectors back into their country. That is a major milestone for the American people.
6: Iranian state media controlled by its Islamic Revolutionary Guard is disputing Vance's assertion, calling it false.
5: And some critics are skeptical Iran's nuclear capabilities have actually been stripped away, but the White House remains optimistic. The race is on to replace British Prime Minister Keir Starmer, who announced his resignation over the weekend. Fox's Jonathan Savage has more from London.
9: Keir Starmer will remain in No. 10 Downing Street until his Labour Party chooses a new leader. Nominations open on July 9th and close 1 week after that. If there's more than one name in the ring, Labour members will vote over the summer. If there's only one candidate, that man or woman will automatically get the job. The favourite is Andy Burnham, sworn into Parliament just hours after Starmer's resignation speech, having won a special election last Thursday. This was his plan all along, leaving his job as mayor of Manchester in order to force his way into Downing Street. In London, Jonathan Savage, Fox News.
5: And more than 11,000 bottles of 25 milligram chlorothalidone tablets are being voluntarily recalled because testing found they failed to dissolve at the proper dosage level. They were manufactured in India. 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
5: Primary day in Maryland, Utah, New York, and primary runoff day in South Carolina. Fox's Jessica Rosenthal with more.
13: Earlier this month, Lieutenant Governor Pamela Yvette came out ahead with nearly 29% of the vote, a few points ahead of Attorney General Alan Wilson. Now the two will face each other in a runoff. While President Trump endorsed Yvette before the primary, he's now endorsing both Yvette and Wilson in the runoff, writing in a recent Truth Social post he can't hurt one of them by only endorsing the other. There are congressional race runoffs as well, including in Nancy Mace's first district. District. Charleston County Councilwoman Jenny Costa Honeycutt is up against State Representative Mark Smith. On the Democratic side, Coast Guard veteran Mac DeFord faces retired Navy Vice Admiral Nancy LaCour, who was fired by Secretary of War Pete Hegseth as Chief of the Navy Reserve. Jessica Rosenthal, Fox News.
5: President Trump heading to Pennsylvania today to highlight American manufacturing, and he'll be in the Lehigh Valley. Fox's Jared Halpern with more from the White House.
14: The president will visit the Mack Trucks facility in Lehigh County, Pennsylvania. The 1.7 million square foot facility assembles all Class 8 Mack trucks for the North American market, according to the company. President Trump says American manufacturing is benefiting from his tariff policy, forcing more automotive companies to open U.S. plants. Affordability and the cost of living have emerged as top issues for voters ahead of the midterm elections, with polls showing most Americans are dissatisfied with President Trump's handling of the economy. At the White House, Jared Halpern, Fox News.
5: And a popular bakery item sold at Walmart being recalled. The four packs of Great Value Hawaiian Rolls recalled after the manufacturer discovered an oily and sticky substance on the inside of the product's finished packaging. The FDA did not specify what the substance was. The product was never sold to customers, but was distributed in 26 states, including New York, Texas, and Florida. I'm Ted Lindner. This is Fox News.
15: Securing America.
16: The U.S. Army just celebrated its 251st birthday. And in a series of social media videos, Lieutenant Colonel Jeffrey Tolbert, the spokesman for Army Secretary Sean Driscoll, outlined strategies for the Army moving forward.
17: We're moving the Army away from slow, process-heavy models and toward partnerships and systems that move at the speed of war.
16: He said the reason is simple.
17: Future wars will not be won by weapons or system that take years to deliver. They'll be won by the force that can build, adapt, and sustain faster than its adversaries.
16: Colonel Tolbert said that also includes our allies.
17: Ensuring a common equipment set amongst those we're most likely to fight alongside.
16: The aim is, according to Tolbert, extremely straightforward.
17: This mindset is helping our Army adapt and dominate the battlefield, which is non-negotiable.
16: The original Continental Army was actually formed a little more than a year before the Declaration of Independence was signed. Kevin Uretsky, Fox News.
18: 930 WFMD sky scan forecast for mid-Maryland. We'll see a mix of sun and clouds today with a high near 82. It will be breezy at times with wind gusts up to 20 miles an hour. Tonight turns mostly clear with a low around 60, and Wednesday looks sunny with a high near 84. 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WFMD meteorologist Diana Gibson.
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1: And welcome back, George Norrie, along with Christy Crabtree. Christy, what did you think of our definition of Christ consciousness?
9: That was beautiful. You nailed it.
1: How do you apply that in your day-to-day life?
9: You know, Christ consciousness is an experience. And I think that's what Jesus wanted us to know. He said, the kingdom of heaven is within. And so it's when we go within and explore our consciousness that we have these experiences. I mean, reading about it's one thing. You can open up a Bible. You can read about who Jesus was. But that's not the experience of Jesus. And so, you know, he united his masculine and his feminine energy. And he recognized that he's both human and divine. And I believe he wants us to do the same. You know, he said, be like me, walk this path. And so that's really what Christ consciousness is coming to that experiential realization within the self.
1: Do your star child ETs and family come at any whim?
9: It takes intention. You know, it takes quieting the mind. It takes kind of being in that place of stillness. And I use the CE5 contact techniques now, and that actually works reliably well. Have you worked with the Dr. Stephen Greer?
1: Yes.
9: CE5 protocols? Okay, yeah. So I did a cruise one time with Dr. Greer, and this was after I started having experiences because I thought, maybe I'm going crazy. Maybe this is real. So I went on a cruise with Dr. Greer and learned CE5. And I've been able to do that very reliably since then.
1: Here's a guy who devoted his medical career to investigating UFOs.
9: Yeah, and he's had one heck of a ride doing it. You know, there's been a lot of backlash that he's received. But, you know, when I was on that cruise, I can tell you from the bottom of my heart, those experiences were real. I mean, I had ETs actually materialize in my cruise cabin. He told us, you know, if you feel comfortable, invite them into your cruise cabin. So I thought, okay, I'll give it a whirl. And I kid you not, they showed up. We watched stars materialize and dematerialize, crafts flying overhead. And Dr. Greer's meticulous. He will actually make sure that, you know, it's not a satellite. He'll make sure it's not a plane. He has software to detect those things. So we know what we're looking at.
1: Do other members of your family have the same kind of experiences, or are you all by yourself?
9: You know, I'm going to say that these experiences are contagious. You know, they say that you're just like the five people you hang out with the most because, you know, their sadness or their anger or their joy is contagious. Well, so is a state of consciousness. And so after this started happening to me, my family didn't believe it at first, but it wasn't long after that they started having similar experiences. Even my children, who are teenagers, but they'll be out walking the dogs or at the park with friends. And if they look up at the stars, they tend to get videos of crafts.
1: Do your neighbors know what you do?
9: Nope. My neighbors think that I am a psychotherapist, which is true. But no, not everybody knows the whole story.
1: Unless they hear you tonight, right?
9: Yeah, the cat's out of the bag now.
1: All right, you ready for calls?
9: Sure.
1: Let's start with David in Arizona, west of the Rockies to start. Hey, Davey.
10: Yes, good morning, everyone.
1: Morning.
10: May God bless all of you. As a youth, I was extremely interested in how reality is comprised. I really love physics. You know, they told us that the universe is made up of electrons, neutrons, protons, of all kinds of particles. It took me many years to realize that there's another actual substance that is even more real and more substantive than electrons, neutrons, and protons. And I give it the name love. There is an actual substance in reality. It's called love, and it's also called God. God is consciousness, but God is also far more than just consciousness. When I speak, my voice goes out, and for a fraction of a second, it probably bounces off of a wall, and that's the end of it. When God speaks, things happen instantly. His word is creative, creates. So the understanding of what makes for a good life, for satisfaction, fulfillment, joy, and everything that people are looking for was summed up by Jesus. He said that the two important aspects of doing the right thing is to love God and to love others. Love is the only power in reality that I trust.
1: Well, let's get your reaction to that, Christy. I would agree. What do you think?
9: Yeah, no, thanks for calling in. I do agree with that. And I love that you bring the science into that too, because that is an interesting thing. You know, we are electric and we are magnetic beings, and love is, you know, this force field generated in the heart. And I feel like that's where God reaches us. And, you know, that's where we unite in Christ consciousness, is in the heart, when we unite the upper and the lower energy centers of the body, it all coalesces into a vortex in the heart of love, and we can align our will with God's will. And so I completely agree. I think it's when we align our will with God's will, love ourselves, love our neighbors, That's when we find joy and fulfillment.
1: Are you still learning new things, Christy?
9: All the time. I hope I never stop.
1: What has been the most profound thing that you have come across?
9: You know, I think it's just the interconnectedness of all things, that hermetic principle, as within, so without, as above, so below, that there's a universe inside of each and every one of us, and there's a universe outside of each and every one of us, and that God is infinitely creative, and every living thing inside and outside of this universe is all connected to that one love.
1: Next up, let's go to Ruth in Maryland. Take it away. Hi, Ruth.
11: Oh, hi, George and Christy. Thank you so much for taking my call. And Christy, I was just curious about the star children that you're talking about. Do any of them, have you ever seen any that are blue in color or any that live in the water? I had a dream like about 2 years ago. It was kind of a lucid dream that this woman came to me and she was just sitting on the counter and she was kind of blue, but she didn't have any legs. She had like a, she looked kind of like a mermaid. In other words, mermaid, merman. Have you ever seen anything like that?
9: Yeah, thank Ruth, you. I would encourage you to look into the planet Sirius B, the Dogon tribe in Africa knew a lot about Sirius B, and Sirius B is a water world where you're going to find a lot of these, you know, kind of scaled extraterrestrial or interdimensional beings. Some of them are mermaids. So you probably have a connection to the system Sirius. The other place you're going to want to look is Lumeria, because some people from Sirius B and from the Pleiades populated Lumeria as well.
1: What do you think of Atlantis, Christy?
9: You know, I think we are at the crux of Atlantis and Lumeria all over again. You know, we talk about Kali Yugas or cycles of time. And I think there was a cycle of time when Atlantis and Lumeria were destroyed by the great floods. And I think we're at the crossroads of trying to learn those karmic lessons again now. Atlantis had great technology and they abused some of that technology, and they were a more masculine society where Lumeria was a more feminine matriarchal society and more earth-based. And so because of that great friction and separation between the two, they didn't make it. And I feel like we are at another crossroads where it's time to integrate the masculine and the feminine and build that bridge that those societies couldn't build.
1: I sometimes wonder if the Atlanteans destroyed themselves.
9: I feel that too. I feel that too. I think, you know, they had this great technology, and what I notice are parallels in our society now is that our consciousness needs to develop faster than our technology so we can be good stewards of it. And so I think we have to learn that lesson now. We failed to learn it in Atlantis.
1: Let's go to first-time caller Paul in Rocky Hill, Connecticut. Hello, Paul.
12: Hello, George. Hello, Christy. Good evening, or good morning, I guess.
1: Hello.
12: I don't know what you guys hear during the news break, but there was actually a synchronicity going on. Christy had spoken before the break about a female officer. I believe the officer was female. And during the break, there was a story reported by the news reporter whose name, last name was Officer, and she was a female. I don't remember her first name. Qualifies as a synchronicity, does it not?
1: I'm sure it does. Was the officer involved with your case a male or female, Christy?
9: You know, it was a male officer, but it was a female operator when I called 911.
1: Most of them are, right?
9: Mm-hmm. Mm-hmm.
1: I'm still amazed that he said he showed up the night before.
9: You know, it still blows my mind. I don't think I'll ever understand that one fully.
1: But it is a synchronicity, Paul, to be sure. Next up, yeah. Mayat's with us in New York. Hi, Mayat.
13: Yes, good morning, all beloved family. Christy, I really respect your perseverance and your extraordinary insight and enlightenment. I have somewhat of a comment in a three-parter. I am in recovery from some great trauma that actually started last year and then went into high gear and found myself in a very inhospitable environment. And I'm someone who tells people to stay out of those hospitals and very much into nature and integrative healing. And this is one of the reasons why I love Coast so much and the mind-body spirit fusion, the cosmic law of one. So the first part of my question deals with support that people need, and you might even talk about the type of support when you realize what you had experienced, which I consider a complex trauma because it was so family related. And Coase has been wonderful and is helping me in recovery, and I forgot to mention Violet, but she understands that in a market like New York City real estate, if you're a wisdom keeper, meaning you've been around the block a few times, you're an elder or what they would call geriatric, that they're going to come after you to try to take your home away. The other part I want to know is, what can people do who can't necessarily connect with a therapist, such as the REM, rapid eye movement type of therapy, and the tapping, which are the Coase has had on guests along those lines, and talk about that. And the last part has to deal with nightmares. So there's a lot of good information on dreaming, on Coase and authors. And I also think I hope you heard the first segment, because I think you guys are really, to me, resonating. But nightmares is something in this high gear phase that I started to have that were a warning also, but they're also very troubling because, reality kind of mixes with the nightmare and almost prescient. So if you have my questions, George helps out. And thank you so much, George, for your continued extraordinary and enlightening work and guests. Thank you so much.
1: Absolutely. Let's take the nightmares first, Christy. What do you think of that?
9: Yeah. So, oftentimes our nightmares are unprocessed psychological material. Our bodies want to heal, and they can do that by themselves automatically once we move the resistance out of the way. And so God, the universe, whatever you want to call it, is always trying to bring our awareness to what's unprocessed through our waking experiences and through our dreams. And so, it's your spirit trying to draw attention to what needs, your love and your awareness. You had talked about EMDR therapy and access to that. For anybody who struggles to afford good quality therapy or needs therapy, I would suggest calling your local universities. They often have interns and students who work for free or for really reduced cost. So usually the universities have a good way to access reduced or free care. But thank you for calling and for sharing so vulnerably.
1: Her other question was, she wanted to know about, what kind of support do you get from people?
9: Yeah, it takes a tribe to get through trauma. And so I think we're lucky as humans if we can count on one hand those people who can really hold us, who can be there and not be judgmental. And so it's critical. Sometimes when we've had trauma, we feel like a burden. But that's the critical voice. That's not truth. Most people love to show up and be a support for one another. And so getting out of your own way and calling those people who can show up for you is so important.
1: And lastly, what about people who can't get to a therapist?
9: Yeah, I suggest calling a university. They have usually telehealth appointments available, free or reduced appointments available for people with their students at the universities.
1: Give us your website, if you would, and where we get your books, Sacred Revolution.
9: Absolutely. So my website is www.sacred-revolution.com, and my books are both on Amazon and Audible. Sacred Revolution is the first book, which was about my personal path of healing and recovering from trauma, how psychedelics and internal family systems therapy helped me with that, and how it woke me up to my star family. And my second book was a channeled book called Reclaiming Eden that talks about Christ consciousness, unity consciousness, and restoring heaven on earth.
1: We will be back in a moment with Christy Crabtree and take final phone calls right here on Coast to Coast AM.
0: Do you have a photo that you think would interest the Coast to Coast audience? 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
0: Two former Berkeley County Sheriff's Office employees are facing federal charges in what prosecutors describe as a years-long fraud scheme involving taxpayer money and conservatorship accounts. A federal grand jury indicted 60-year-old Barbara Gooden and 48-year-old Lisa French, both from Martinsburg, on charges of conspiracy to commit bank fraud and multiple counts of bank fraud. Prosecutors allege the pair embezzled cash payments and manipulated conservatorship and estate accounts from 2007 through 2024. Authorities say they used fraudulent checks, forged signatures, and diverted money for personal use. The alleged scheme involved more than 700 transactions and more than 550 forged checks, affecting at least 59 conservator accounts. Investigators say more than $3 million was misappropriated. And Maryland's housing market is becoming even more challenging for buyers. A new report from Maryland Realtors show active housing inventory dropped by more than 16% over the past year, while new listings fell by more than 22%. At the same time, the average home sales price climbed nearly 5%, rising to more than $547,000 statewide. The report says Maryland continues to face a housing shortage of nearly 100,000 units, despite ongoing efforts to boost development and increase supply. Industry leaders say limited inventory and strong demand are keeping prices elevated and making it harder for many families to find affordable homes. For more local stories, get at WFMD.com. I'm Diana Gibson, Mid-Maryland's News Radio Center, 930 WFMD.
7: I'm Ted Lindner. Vice President J.D. Vance has arrived in Switzerland for talks with Iran, set to begin today following their signing of a 60-day memorandum of agreement. Fox's Chanley Painter.
8: They're aimed at reaching a long-term peace agreement and resolving key questions about the future of Iran's nuclear program.
7: The meeting will be mediated by Pakistani and Qatari officials. Los Angeles officials declaring a state of emergency Saturday in response to a massive warehouse fire that broke out last week. L.A. Mayor Karen Bass explaining what the next step is once first responders put out the blaze.
9: Moving the toxic materials away from here and disposing of them in a way that we will avert a major environmental disaster.
7: No injuries have been reported. A special particle pollution advisory from the South Coast Air Quality Management District remains in effect till 12:30 this afternoon. 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
0: 930 WFMD Sky Scan forecast for Mid-Maryland. We'll see a mix of sun and clouds today with a high near 82. It will be breezy at times with wind gusts up to 20 miles an hour. Tonight turns mostly clear with a low around 60, and Wednesday looks sunny with a high near 84. 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WFMD meteorologist Diana Gibson.
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3: And welcome back, George Norrie, along with Christy Crabtree. Christy, does your star family ever warn you about impending events?
4: They do. They absolutely have. Sometimes they show me things in dreams or in visions. Although some of them seem more like probabilities is the way that it feels to me. They feel like probabilities.
3: They're like things that could be as opposed to will be.
4: Yeah, exactly. Back in 2018, I had this dream. It was such a vivid dream, and it was almost post-apocalyptic. And we were in some kind of underground bunker situation, and nobody wanted to come out, but we heard boom, boom on the ground, you know, above us. We were underground. And when we opened up the hatch door to come out, it looked as if the earth had been kind of charred. And there were angels coming down on the wings of horses coming down from the sky. And we were also relieved. And the weird thing about this dream is I have met since then. I mean, this was, you know, 2018. This was 8 years ago. Since then, I've met five other people who have had a similar variation of this dream. And so I think it's just a probability. I'm not afraid of it. I think that, you know, we're working to shift that probability. But they've shown me things.
3: Let's go to the phones. Let's go to Gordon in Plant City, Florida. Welcome to the show. Hey, Gordy, go ahead.
5: George Norrie, Christy Crabtree, and the excellent Tom Danhasser. Thanks for taking my call. Listen, Christy, you mentioned you and your husband had some sort of shared vision later on where both of y'all realized that both the original thing when you were kids and later on, and I'm unclear on specifically how and when y'all had that, but more importantly, I would guess I'd say I'm special and I'm calling in for prayer. For context, I'm a Christian and I love Moses and the other religion, but our guy's the only guy that lived a perfect example and beat death, and I need that. So, for example, I'll give you one example. A girl named Yvonne from Charlotte, North Carolina, is a regular listener, and she asked me to give her a shout out. Now, and she wants to meet other Coasties, and she has selective mutism. Now, this is a miracle right here, what I'm going to tell you to make my point about why I would need prayer. So she doesn't talk. Well, I did call her once on the phone, but she does not like to talk. A few hours after that, Joy, also a regular Coast listener and a friend of Kevin Montague, I'm not going to say Joy's last name, she called me out of the blue, and she has selective mutism, but she can talk, and hers was due to bullying. I've never even heard that term before. Plus, I'm the same guy that nearly won the third largest pro-life case in Roe. You can ask Google, what role did Gordon Wayne Watts play? I nearly won the Terry Schiavo case, and I did better in court than Governor Bush. And currently, I'm working to protect the power grid, the dollar from crashing, and I'm working on some deep topics to explore specifically details about the midpoint rapture and how children are in heaven that are deceased, and they reunite in the millennium to hear the gospel. So basically, like I'm pro-life, like killing the unborn child to send them to heaven won't increase or decrease. The kids get a fair shake no matter what. And my reason for calling you, Christy, is because I'm under tremendous pressure. An immediate family member has used gift cards to nearly liquidate our life savings. And I need prayer. I need for you to connect up with your people. And since your people acknowledge Jesus as coming in the flesh and beating death and living a perfect life, your star people, they pass the test. I test the spirits, and you guys pass the test.
3: How do you pass on prayer to somebody like that, Christy?
4: I would ask that in Jesus' name that his family gets through this hardship in the way that the Lord sees fit. And

0: You know, I pray that you and your family are safe and have the resources that you need. And, you know, I know, you know, I'm sure as a Christian, you pray and you talk to God. And I just have a lot of trust, you know, that we have help in so many areas of our lives, so much that's unseen. You know, I mean, if you look at the human body, there's microscopic organisms all over our skin and in our intestinal tract that we don't detect, that we can't see. And I think we have even more help, you know, in the spirit realm. And so, yeah, just keep asking for help. You know, God, our spirit team, our star family, they can't help unless we ask for their intervention. So keep doing what you're doing and keep asking for that intervention.
1: Does your star family believe in a God?
0: Absolutely. Yes. I mean, my belief is that this whole ecosystem, seen, unseen, microscopic, macroscopic, is all united under one God.
1: Did they teach you this or something you already knew?
0: They taught me it experientially because they let me feel that. They let me feel that connection through unity consciousness and through that experience, that there's nothing to fear because separation is an illusion that we've bought and sold. And separation feels very real, you know, on this third dimensional plane. But in the other dimensions, it doesn't exist. We just came to experience that temporarily.
1: Do you still use this to heal?
0: Absolutely. Yeah, I do. When I work with people one-on-one in therapeutic sessions or, you know, take them to Mexico to experience the medicine, my star family shows up. My client star family shows up and they receive almost surgeries. You know, in Mexico, the ayahuasqueros call it the doctors of the astral, and they invoke them in. And, you know, we see psychic surgeries happen all the time.
1: Let's go to Tim or Tom, truck driving in Missouri, east of the Rockies. Hi, Tom.
2: Good morning. I was going to reminisce a little bit because the last time I called in, I would talk to a guy named Art Bell. But anyway,
1: it's a long time ago, my friend.
2: It's been a minute. Back when it truly was AM, you'd drive out of range of one station and then search across the band to find the next one. But anyway, Miss Chrissy, I have a situation with a very good friend of mine. He is falling into some very self-destructive behavior. We're a small-knit company, close-knit company, and he and I used to talk just about every day, and then about 4 months ago, he just cut me off. And finally, through a mutual friend, he told her that Tom knows what he did, and I just can't talk to him anymore. Now, you know, I'm 73 and he's late 50s, early 60s. It's not like we're grade school kids. And I know how internalizing a perceived offense can be so self-destructive. Is there anything that we can do besides pray for him to help him get over this?
0: Yeah, great question. I'm sorry you guys are going through that. So, you know, try to look at him through the eyes of his wound and through the eyes of compassion. Because every behavior, no matter how self-destructive it may appear on the outside, is a form of protection and a form of them finding a way to cope with the trauma that they can't cope with. And so while that might not stop the behavior, sometimes it creates a lifeline for people, you know, but you have to protect yourself in these situations too. So you have to have this kind of dual awareness where you have firmness in your own boundaries and firmness in the situation. And compassion at the same time. So it's about holding those two things and keeping that door or invitation open that when he's ready to get some help and help himself, you know, that you're ready to support him in whatever way feels right for you.
1: What generally creates the trauma, Christy?
0: Disconnection in any way, you know, trauma can be anything. Obviously, the kind I went through, they would call big T trauma. Which is, you know, an event like an abuse or a car accident. But little T trauma is, you know, the kind of trauma when maybe your mom was just so depressed that she couldn't get out of bed and come support you and come to your games. And you never felt like you were important enough for her to show up. And it was never about you, right? She was just in a lot of pain. and didn't know how to deal with it. And so sometimes those, we call those little T traumas. Those are more insidious and tend to affect us differently. So there's a lot of different kinds of trauma.
1: Let's go to Marie in Los Angeles. Welcome to the show. Hi, Marie.
3: Yes, hi. Real quickly, I wanted to share something regarding what the guest shared. I had the same type of discovery. I discovered this in my late 20s when I was just pressing through a lot of emotional pain and having come from a very abusive childhood and all that, where I discovered the exact same thing, that between the age of 3 and 5 that I was being sexually abused by a family member.
1: Yeah.
3: And, but at that time in my late 20s, I was injured and I was at home from my job. And I, Oprah Winfrey show was like number one and in its height at that time. And she did something very unusual. She did a commercial, which she never did at that time. And her commercial was, she said, if you're ever going to watch my show, make sure you watch this episode coming up. So, you know, it grabbed my attention. And it was, her guest was John Bradshaw, who wrote the book Reclaiming and Championing Your Inner Child. And they said a quote on the show that was very life-changing and very healing for me. And the quote was this, the only way around your emotional pain is through it. And I thought that was, you know, very profound. In other words, it's when you're avoiding it, like the guests have stated a few times, that it just keeps persisting. But when you process it and grieve it out, it begins to heal you.
1: What do you think of that, Christy?
0: That is right on, you know, and the kind of therapy that really helped me was internal family systems therapy, where we take it a step further and we develop a relationship with that inner child. You know, when we are able to finally contact that little girl or that little boy, we look them in the eye and we say, you know, be with them now in a way they needed somebody to be with them then. You know, and so with every decision you make for yourself, are you honoring that young part of you, or are you betraying them in some way? And that's how we start to heal, is by creating that spaciousness in our bodies and in our emotions to be with that little girl or that little boy and make decisions that honor them.
1: Let's go to Jim in New York. Hey, Jim, go ahead, sir.
4: Hello. Thanks for taking my call.
1: Sure.
4: My question is, when the guest is doing any of these sessions on any of her clients, do any of these great aliens ever come in, abduct people, heal them, say on a spaceship, and then put them back and manipulate time?
0: Yeah, absolutely they do. You know, and the abduction process is not so much physical that I've seen or been aware of. It's much more like the physical body stays asleep or in a rested state, and the consciousness leaves the body and goes on to the craft. You know, I have had clients report that they feel that maybe something was implanted in part of their body. A lot of times there's kind of like this opening in the back of the neck. That's kind of a portal where spirit can enter if you're working on embodied mediumship and things like that. Sometimes clients notice tingling or an opening there. And in all my experiences, it's been in a very loving way, you know, for healing for that client.
1: Let's go to Tim in Alberta, Canada. Go ahead, Timmy.
5: George, Christy, how are you doing tonight?
1: Good.
5: Good. Hey, I've got a question about false prophets, saying there's a prophecy happening tomorrow at a FIFA Cup game where 700 people, the news reports, are going to be abducted, which would be a very bad idea if you're listening up there. Perhaps a flyover like an air show, but don't grab any people. But, hey, George, just before that, can I just say to Cornelius, yes, Cornelius White from Bangor, 1996, here in Cold Lake. There's a big story behind that, but we'll save that for another show. But what do you think about the false prophets? Because we're going to find out tomorrow if there's one, probably a big one, is going to be either true or false tomorrow, which leads
1: all
5: us
1: right,
5: to
1: let's find out. We got a minute left, Christy. Go for it.
0: All right. Well, use your discernment. If it doesn't feel like love and it doesn't feel like truth, your body can feel a yes and feel a no. So ask your body, ask yourselves, does this feel like a yes or feel like a no? And honestly, guru culture is ending. You are the one you've been waiting for. You have the answers within. And so I think humanity's waking up, and it's time for them to start turning within instead of looking, you know, outside of themselves.
1: Christy, give out your website one more time that we have linked up at coasttocoastam.com.
0: Thanks. It's www.sacred-revolution.com.
1: And the name of the two books?
0: Reclaiming Eden and Sacred Revolution.
1: Available where?
0: On Amazon and Audible.
1: All right, great. Thanks, Christy. Keep in touch, all right?
0: Thanks so much, George.
1: She was one of our guests on the television show Strange Universe. And as soon as Tom gets a date, I'll have him tell you, and we'll be ready to watch it. For Dan Galante, Tom Danheiser, Sue Trikas, Lex Lonehood, Sean Ladasur, Alec Fernandez, Tim Banal, George Knapp, and Richard Serrett, I'm George Norrie, somewhere out there on Coast to Coast AM. We'll see you on our next edition. Until then, be safe, everyone.

0: This is Bloomberg Money Minute. Regulators have taken their biggest step to date to speed the connection of data centers to the nation's power grids. The Federal Energy Regulatory Commission has approved a series of orders that has removed bottlenecks that had risked slowing down the artificial intelligence boom. But fast-tracking will come with trade-offs for the artificial intelligence tech giants, including requiring them to pay for needed grid updates. Checking on the markets, investors are returning to their desks from the long holiday weekend. The mood is cautious this morning, as Wall Street evaluates the talks between the U.S. and Iran. Stock futures are holding steady. And the big retailers are holding their major summer discount events this week, so get ready to save. Walmart's promotion kicked off earlier today and runs through Sunday. Amazon holds its Prime Day event for members starting tomorrow, running through Friday. And Target's Circle Deal Days promotion also goes live tomorrow and runs through Friday. Courtney Donahoe, Bloomberg Radio.
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2: 930 WFMD Sky Scan forecast for Mid-Maryland. We'll see a mix of sun and clouds today with a high near 82. It will be breezy at times with wind gusts up to 20 miles an hour. Tonight turns mostly clear with a low around 60, and Wednesday looks sunny with a high near 84. 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WFMD meteorologist Diana Gibson.
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4: Remaining optimistic about a deal. I'm Ted Lindner, Fox News. President Trump saying the U.S. has total control of the Strait of Hormuz as talks between the U.S. and Iran have wrapped up in Switzerland. Vice President J.D. Vance is back at the White House. Fox's Lucas Tomlinson with more.
5: President Trump says Americans will benefit from a relaxation of sanctions if Iran complies with the Memorandum of Understanding.
6: Money that's being unfrozen is going to be used to buy food, and the food's going to be bought exclusively through the United States from our farmers.
5: Vice President J.D. Vance expressing optimism after negotiating with an Iranian delegation for 18 hours in Switzerland.
7: The Iranians have agreed to invite IAEA inspectors back into their country. That is a major milestone for the American people.
5: Iranian state media controlled by its Islamic Revolutionary Guard is disputing Vance's assertion, calling it false.
4: Some critics are skeptical that Iran's nuclear capabilities have actually been stripped away, but the White House remains optimistic. The race on to replace British Prime Minister Keir Starmer, who announced his resignation over the weekend.
8: Keir Starmer will remain in No. 10 Downing Street until his Labour Party chooses a new leader. Nominations open on July 9th and close one week after that. If there's more than one name in the ring, Labour members will vote over the summer. If there's only one candidate, that man or woman will automatically get the job. The favourite is Andy Burnham, sworn into Parliament just hours after Starmer's resignation speech, having won a special election last Thursday. This was his plan all along, leaving his job as Mayor of Manchester in order to force his way into Downing Street. In London, Jonathan Savage, Fox News.
4: And the President wants to clean up Chicago crime, firing off a post on Truth Social after midnight, addressing the weekend shootings, 39 injured, 4 dead, writing, "I, as President, can fix this fast and permanently. Call me." 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
4: It's primary day in Maryland, Utah, New York, and primary runoff day in South Carolina. Fox's Jessica Rosenthal with more.
16: Earlier this month, Lieutenant Governor Pamela Yvette came out ahead with nearly 29% of the vote, a few points ahead of Attorney General Alan Wilson. Now the two will face each other in a runoff. While President Trump endorsed Yvette before the primary, he's now endorsing both Yvette and Wilson in the runoff, writing in a recent Truth Social post, he can't hurt one of them by only endorsing the other. There are congressional race runoffs as well, including in Nancy Mace's first district. Charleston County Councilwoman Jenny Costa Honeycutt is up against State Representative Mark Smith. On the Democratic side, Coast Guard veteran Mac DeFord faces retired Navy Vice Admiral Nancy LaCour, who was fired by Secretary of War Pete Hegseth as Chief of the Navy Reserve. Jessica Rosenthal, Fox News.
4: President Trump heading to the Lehigh Valley in the state of Pennsylvania today to highlight American manufacturing. Fox's Jared Halpern has more from the White House.
17: The president will visit the Mack Trucks facility in Lehigh County, Pennsylvania. The 1.7 million square foot facility assembles all Class 8 Mack trucks for the North American market, according to the company. President Trump's American manufacturing is benefiting from his tariff policy, forcing more automotive companies to open U.S. plants. Affordability and the cost of living have emerged as top issues for voters ahead of the midterm elections, with polls showing most Americans are dissatisfied with President Trump's handling of the economy. At the White House, Jared Halpern, Fox News.
4: And police in Vietnam have rescued more than 400 cats from an animal theft ring. The investigation launched following a rash of pet thefts across the city of Ho Chi Minh. Animal welfare groups say the cats were saved from ending up on the dinner plate, part of Vietnam's cat meat trade. 40 of the rescue cats have been reunited with their owners. So far, 9 people have been arrested. I'm Ted Lindner. This is Fox News.
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18: Military
3: News.
18: Military jets were scrambled near Hagerstown after a civilian aircraft entered restricted airspace around Camp David in Thurmont, according to NORAD. The aircraft violated a temporary flight restriction Saturday around 12:15 p.m. before being intercepted by fighter jets and escorted safely out of the area. The plane then landed without incident, and officials say the pilot was met by law enforcement. Authorities have not reported any injuries or damage. NORAD is reminding pilots to carefully check all flight restrictions and notices before taking off to avoid similar incidents in the future. A Franklin County crash claimed the life of a Mount Union man after his vehicle plunged over a cliff and into a creek Thursday afternoon. Pennsylvania State Police say 45-year-old Russell Boer was driving on Buchanan Trail West just before 12:45 p.m. when his vehicle left the roadway, struck an embankment, traveled over a cliff, hit a tree, and landed upside down in the Conococheague Creek. Bystanders pulled Boer and a passenger from the wreck. Boer was pronounced dead at the scene, and the passenger was taken to the hospital for treatment. Pennsylvania State Police continue to investigate the accident. A garage fire in Carroll County caused an estimated $100,000 in damage Friday afternoon. The Maryland office of the State Fire Marshal's office said the fire broke out just after 12:15 p.m. in a detached garage in the 6500 block of Runkles Road in Mount Airy. About 30 firefighters responded and had the blaze under control in about 45 minutes. Investigators determined the blaze was accidental and started when combustible materials were ignited by a propane torch being used to remove unwanted ground vegetation. Diana Gibson, WFMD News.
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19: I'm Trey Gowdy.
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16: Tuesday, June 23rd, 2026. I'm Jessica Rosenthal. It's primary day in New York, where the city's socialist mayor is backing 3 candidates running for Congress as they look to push the Democratic Party further left.
22: They do not have a messaging that is unifying across the entire United States of America.
13: I'm Dave Anthony. Ukraine's defense against Russia's invasion involves more offense now, taking the fight across the border even deeper into enemy territory. We talked to a lawyer turned volunteer Ukrainian soldier.
19: We have no choice but to keep fighting. You know, if Russia stops, if Putin stops the war is over. If we stop fighting, we're dead. He's going to annihilate us all.
20: And I'm David Marcus. I've got the final word on the Fox News Rundown.
23: After several primary victories in May, the Democratic Socialists of America said it was just the beginning. Chris Rabb is now running unopposed in Pennsylvania's 3rd District, so he will likely be the first DSA-backed member in Congress since Alexandria Ocasio-Cortez, who represents a district in New York City. New York City is the site of the DSA's most recent focus. DSA-backed state lawmaker Claire Valdez is running in the primary today for the open 7th congressional seat. Community organizer Daria Lisa Avila Chevalier, also endorsed by the DSA, is running against incumbent Adriano Espaillat in the 13th. And ex-DSA member Brad Lander, the city's former comptroller, is challenging Democratic incumbent Dan Goldman in the 10th. Socialist Mayor Zoran Mamdani has campaigned with all of them.
24: There will be fights that we know we will be fighting in the next year. There will be some that we have not yet even heard of. And yet, no matter which one it is, we know that Claire will be on the right side.
23: One of the big issues in the campaign has been Israel, with Mamdani over the weekend calling AIPAC, the American Israel Public Affairs Committee, monsters.
24: They move millions in dark money to accomplish a single goal. To preserve their power so that they can turn us against one another.
23: The Democratic Socialists of America chapters around the country have endorsed dozens of candidates in this political cycle. In Los Angeles, Nithya Raman made it into the top two and will compete in a runoff. DSA-backed Janice Lewis-George won the Democratic primary race for D.C. mayor. In today's New York primary, Brad Lander, Claire Valdez, and Daria Lisa Avila Chevalier hold many of the same positions.
25: We got a fascist in the White House and ICE agents in our streets and billionaires trying to buy our elections.
26: That's right. Solidarity forever. Free Palestine. Abolish ICE.
27: I don't want power over you. I never have. I want power with you. Power that keeps ICE out of our churches. Power that makes rent something you can actually afford.
23: The last speaker there, Chevalier, spoke at a recent National Action Network rally that aired on YouTube. She promised that change is coming.
28: The ideas aren't mainstream within the Democratic Party, because if they were, then the Democratic Party would be called the Democratic Socialists of America, and it's not.
23: Democratic strategist Yemisi Egbewale.
28: But these are ideas that people watch Zoran Mamdani, who has endorsed all of these candidates, run on. What I would caution people is that these are not ideas that the mayor himself has actually been able to put into action. There is one way that he has campaigned. There is another way that he has governed. And a way that he has governed is he has had to moderate on certain issues like public safety, for instance. He kept Jessica Tisch, the NYPD commissioner. That was something that was very controversial for leftists, but a relief for more moderate Democrats. So I think that the DSA is using Zoran as a jumping off switch to build up other candidates. But those are just candidates that either A, do not have the charisma that he had, do not have the mobilization and the backing that he has, and also do not have the foresight to moderate on certain issues.
23: Mayor Mamdani does appear to be using at least some of his political capital here, right, backing these three candidates, Daria Lisa Avila Chevalier, Brad Lander, and Claire Valdez. This New York Times piece says, in doing so, he's possibly burning some bridges, and it quotes one Democratic socialist as saying that he has a pit in his stomach, because if Mamdani's gamble fails here, quote, the knives would be out. The risk is they'll say this is more man than movement. Would it be the end of the DSA or this socialist push if they lose, or would they just keep pushing?
28: No, I don't think that the DSA ends if a race is lost in New York. New York City really is just about how blue you can go. But I do think Mamdani is putting a lot of his political capital at risk here, especially with certain communities that he's going to need in a New York City. I mean, Congressman Espaillat might not have been right out the door supporting Mamdani, but when he won the primary outright, he fell behind the candidate and he supported his bid to be the mayor. And he also represents and is deeply entrenched within the Hispanic Latino community in New York City. There are some boroughs that Mamdani had great popularity with that he's now putting himself at risk for. I mean, endorsing Claire Valdez instead of Antonio Reynoso, who has proven himself as the president of the Brooklyn borough. And look, he's not even a moderate or a centrist. He is still progressive on paper, just not as progressive as Claire Valdez. He is really burning some bridges, not with moderates like myself, who were already hesitant to him to begin with, but with some progressives that had backed him from the beginning and had been supportive of him. So if this doesn't work out and he strikes out, you know, gets 0 out of 3, and even if he gets 1 out of 3, because Brad Lander is somebody that I think could really win out against a Dan Goldman who seems in a very precarious position, it doesn't matter. He has to get this right and perfect, or any kind of loss is going to be an indictment on the kind of political influence that he has.
0: Speaking of this race with Espaillat versus Chevalier, you were talking about how he is pretty progressive. He's not obviously a Democratic Socialist like Chevalier, but you've also got outgoing Congresswoman Nadia Velasquez in the 7th being frustrated that Mamdani backed Claire Valdez instead of who she wants, Antonio Reynoso. What sort of divide are we witnessing in the party?
28: Espaillat going against Daria Lisa is, I think, a conversation about establishment versus somebody younger coming in. Antonio Reynoso versus Claire Valdez, I think, is a larger conversation about young people coming up in the Democratic Party and who really gets the support. Here is somebody who cut his teeth, who has run in local government, who's aware of the needs of a district. And then you have Claire Valdez, who has never held any kind of traditional job. She's an activist, she's an organizer, which works when you are running an election and a campaign. You need those kinds of skills. But when it comes to actually being somebody of governance, I think she's going to fall short.
0: Do you see Governor Hochul on stage for Espaillat as helpful to him? Like, is any part of the perceived Democratic establishment helpful, or is the party looking entirely for new people, new blood like Mamdani? Or is that just about New York and we can't really zoom out on that and apply that to the whole country?
28: I actually think it's quite helpful because Espaillat represents a district that is older Black and brown voters, and where Daria Lisa is getting a lot of her big pushes from gentrifiers, from people moving into areas where people have lived their entire lives and formed communities, and you've got more younger, white progressives attached to Columbia University, same place that she also graduated from, that are moving in and pushing that community more to the left and reshaping how that community is represented politically. And I think that that's going to happen in a lot of areas where you just have a lot of younger people who have differing viewpoints than maybe traditional, older, established voters.
0: You know, I think it was Chevalier who said if they each win their primaries, it will prove they're building the power of democratic socialism in New York, but that if they do this at a federal level, it will be a domino for other cities and states, that it can't just be New York, it has to be the entire country. So that whatever happens, this doesn't sound like a plan for just this cycle, right? Like, if DSA gets funding, receives enough funding, we will continue to see a growing effort here to elect their candidates, regardless of the outcome.
28: It'd be a failed venture of their money and also their time to believe that what happens in New York City is indicative of what happens across the nation. And that kind of very small-minded coastal elite viewpoint is what I think will doom them in the end. Mm. They do not have a messaging that is unifying across the entire United States of America. I come from the South, and Southern Democrats are not people who would vote for somebody who comes from the DSA platform and background. And the issue is they don't know how to modify any of their platform to make it palatable to voters that are more in the center left space. So I think they're going to run into a little bit of a wall when they leave what are very deep blue boroughs and go to areas that are swing districts or purple states, where those Democrats that are more battle tested have had to find ways to reach across the aisle and find bipartisanship. Because ultimately, the DSA brand is not about working within the Democratic Party. It is about an insurgency coming into the Democratic Party and fundamentally changing it.
0: How far is too far, do you think, for many people? And I'm asking because I'm seeing some of the platform points, like ending the Senate, adding to the Supreme Court, making D.C., Puerto Rico states, ending or critically dismantling the U.S. military. I mean, I think you were kind of indicating that some of this, some of what the DSA talks about would be too far, that there is sort of a stopping point.
28: Yeah, and also they've had to come back from a lot of what they've said in the past. I mean, quite frankly, I read the platform that's coming out, and I thought to myself, these are things that were random tweets 4 years ago. These are things people said only online on Twitter, and now they've made it a foundational value to an entire party system. And that is going to fall short. That will do very well online and at their rallies. It is not going to do well for a broader, more widespread coalition. I mean, Daria Lisa, she spent part of her debate against Congressman Esiot apologizing for her remarks about Kamala Harris, walking back some of the things she said before, where she said, well, you know, at that time I was in academia, I was pursuing my PhD, so I had to delete my Twitter to focus. Come on. So they're already apologizing for things they said 5 years ago. Who am I as the voter to believe that they truly believe, even in the platform that they have today?
0: You know, see, one thing they're not apologizing for is their feelings about foreign policy, namely Israel. Mamdani recently called AIPAC, the American-Israel Public Affairs Committee, monsters. Of course, that's an organization of Jewish Americans that advocates for things many Jewish Americans care about, along with support for Israel. But these three candidates are really focused on ending American support for Israel. Is this a broadly popular idea among progressive voters that could potentially bring more people to the Democratic Socialist cause?
28: I think that voters who pay attention to politics pay attention to it for how it impacts them domestically. I do not believe that Americans are to their core foreign policy voters, and that what happens overseas plays a wide-ranging, high impact on who they choose in the voting booth. It's very hard for me to see people who represent parts of Brooklyn like Claire Valdez does and spend part of their time talking to their constituents about the reunification of Ireland. What does that have to do with taxes? What does that have to do with housing? We're looking at a job market and young people coming out who want to find their place to contribute positively in this economy. To me, their focus on foreign policy issues on Gaza and Israel is so short-sighted, because if you look up anything that they have said in the past 5 years, they weren't talking about the West Bank. They weren't talking about what was happening in Israel. And Daria Liza, to run in a place like Harlem that has so many institutions and is so historic and has its own history, and to talk to communities that are Black and brown, and to talk to them about things that are happening overseas when they're just trying to keep their kids safe and alive for another day and make sure that Harlem stays beautiful and the community stays intact, it to me is completely ignorant. And she's shown time and time again why she was ever too green and not ready to run the kind of race that's needed to win Congress.
0: Emacy Egbewale, thank you so much for your time.
28: Thank you.
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30: 9:30 WFMD Skyscan forecast for Mid-Maryland. We'll see a mix of sun and clouds today with a high near 82. It will be breezy at times with wind gusts up to 20 miles an hour. Tonight turns mostly clear with a low around 60, and Wednesday looks sunny with a high near 84. 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WFMD meteorologist Diana Gibson.
9: 930 WFMD traffic for Frederick and surrounding counties. A service of Frederick Air. It's a good call.
30: Looks like we have some better news to report on Interstate 70 east and westbound in between Mount Airy 27 and Route 94. It looks like they have reopened the interstate. There was some police activity that had it shut down for about 90 minutes. It started at about 4 o'clock this morning, but from what we're seeing right now, the interstate in both directions has reopened in between 27 and 94. 270 southbound, we're seeing delays this morning as you are going by Urbana. That's thanks to an accident just after 80. 340 looks good. Harper's Ferry to Frederick. This report is a service of Frederick Air and Bryant. Whatever it takes to keep you comfortable, Frederick Air, it's a good call.
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4: 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It's Tuesday, June 23rd, 2026. I'm Ted Lindner. This is the Fox News Rundown. President Trump heading to Pennsylvania today to highlight American manufacturing. 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
33: The president will visit the Mack Trucks facility in Lehigh County, Pennsylvania. The 1.7 million square foot facility assembles all Class 8 Mack trucks for the North American market, according to the company. President Trump's American manufacturing is benefiting from his tariff policy, forcing more automotive companies to open U.S. plants. Affordability and the cost of living have emerged as top issues for voters ahead of the midterm elections, with polls showing most Americans are dissatisfied with President Trump's handling of the economy. At the White House, Jared Halpern, Fox News.
4: And I'm Ted Lindner. 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
13: Two former Berkeley County Sheriff's Office employees are facing federal charges in what prosecutors describe as a years-long fraud scheme involving taxpayer money and conservatorship accounts. A federal grand jury indicted 60-year-old Barbara Gooden and 48-year-old Lisa French, both from Martinsburg, on charges of conspiracy to commit bank fraud and multiple counts of bank fraud. Prosecutors allege the pair embezzled cash payments and manipulated conservatorship and estate accounts from 2007 through 2024. Authorities say they used fraudulent checks, forged signatures, and diverted money for personal use. The alleged scheme involved more than 700 transactions and more than 550 forged checks, affecting at least 59 conservator accounts. Investigators say more than $3 million was misappropriated. And Maryland's housing market is becoming even more challenging for buyers. A new report from Maryland Realtors show active housing inventory dropped by more than 16% over the past year, while new listings fell by more than 22%. At the same time, the average home sales price climbed nearly 5%, rising to more than $547,000 statewide. The report says Maryland continues to face a housing shortage of nearly 100,000 units, despite ongoing efforts to boost development and increase supply. Industry leaders say limited inventory and strong demand are keeping prices elevated and making it harder for many families to find affordable homes. For more local stories, get at WFMD.com. I'm Diana Gibson, Mid-Maryland's News Radio Center, 930 WFMD.
4: News. I'm Ted Lindner. Vice President J.D. Vance has arrived in Switzerland for talks with Iran, set to begin today following their signing of a 60-day memorandum of agreement. Fox's Chanley Painter.
16: They're aimed at reaching a long-term peace agreement and resolving key questions about the future of Iran's nuclear program.
4: The meeting will be mediated by Pakistani and Qatari officials. Los Angeles officials declaring a state of emergency Saturday in response to a massive warehouse fire that broke out last week. L.A. Mayor Karen Bass explaining what the next step is once first responders put out the blaze.
18: Moving the toxic materials away from here and disposing of them in a way that we will avert a major environmental disaster.
4: No injuries have been reported. A special particle pollution advisory from the South Coast Air Quality Management District remains in effect till 12:30 this afternoon. 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
0: WFMD traffic for Frederick and surrounding counties. A service of Frederick Air. It's a good call.
30: Looks like we have some better news to report on Interstate 70 east and westbound in between Mount Airy 27 and Route 94. It looks like they have reopened the interstate. There was some police activity that had it shut down for about 90 minutes. It started at about 4 o'clock this morning, but from what we're seeing right now, the interstate in both directions has reopened in between 27 and 94. 270 southbound, we're seeing delays this morning as you are going by Urbana. That's thanks to an accident just after 80. 340 looks good. Harper's Ferry to Frederick. This report is a service of Frederick Air and Bryant. Whatever it takes to keep you comfortable, Frederick Air, it's a good call. 930 WFMD Sky Scan forecast for Mid-Maryland. We'll see a mix of sun and clouds today with a high near 82. It will be breezy at times with wind gusts up to 20 miles an hour. Tonight turns mostly clear with a low around 60, and Wednesday looks sunny with a high near 84. 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WFMD meteorologist Diana Gibson.
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5: I'm Maria Bartiromo, and this is the Fox Business Report.
6: The major averages kicking off the new trading week mixed as big tech weighs on the NASDAQ and hyperscaler spending worries hit mega cap tech companies. The Magnificent Seven big cap tech stocks were mostly lower, led by Alphabet, Amazon, and Meta. Oil prices fell with West Texas Intermediate crude settling around 75 bucks a barrel. The Dow up 148 points, the NASDAQ lower by 351, S&P 500 down 28. Jim LeCamp, Senior VP of Investments at Morgan Stanley, says that Wall Street is playing a game of what we see today versus what we thought yesterday.
7: And today we think the straits are going to be opened. That's something to watch, but until that really changes, I think the market looks okay here.
6: Earnings are on deck today from Federal Express, Carnival, and KB Home, among others. That's your Fox Business Report. I'm Hillary Barsky, invested in you.

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1: The U.S.-Iran conflict was not the only one on the agenda when President Trump went to France for the G7 summit last week.
2: Look, Russia should make a deal. Russia's lost tremendous amounts of people, and so is Ukraine.
1: President Trump met with Ukraine's President Volodymyr Zelensky at the summit, and he talked by phone to Russian leader Vladimir Putin, still hoping for peace talks.
2: And I see maybe we can do something there. I really do. I think they're both open to it.
1: The president did suggest the U.S. could increase sanctions on Russia as Ukraine keeps counterattacking the Russian bombardments with attacks across the border, like a massive one at an oil refinery last week in Moscow. And G7 leaders put out a statement united in their support for Ukraine.
3: We seem to be hitting a turning point in the war where we now have the strategic initiative.
1: Dan Bilak is an attorney turned volunteer soldier with Ukraine's Territorial Defense Forces. He's also managing partner for the Ukraine office of the Kinsteller Law Firm.
3: We're isolating Crimea, and we're trying to cut off Russia from all of its logistics and supply lines. And, you know, Russia's in serious trouble. This war has now gone on longer than the First World War went on.
1: Wow.
3: And yet we're still in this fight. And frankly, we would like to see it through to a victory for Ukraine.
1: Talking about going on the offensive deeper into Russia, there was a lot last week about the attacks on an oil refinery in Moscow. Of course, people saw huge plumes of smoke and all that, but that's not the only oil refinery that Ukraine's hit. They've also gone after military targets in Russia. How much better has Ukraine gotten on the offense?
3: So over the course of the last 2.5 years, we've had to stand up our own defense industrial base. And to be honest with you, 60% of everything we use, including the systems that we've used to hit oil refineries, ammunition depots, logistics lines, 60% of everything we have is now made in Ukraine. Russia is really, really starting to suffer. We've taken out now 40% of their petroleum export capability, which is really what finances Russia's war.
1: When you talk about Russia and them feeling the pinch and the difficulties with their economy, is there a hope, a feeling, a belief, a thought that where you are in Ukraine, that at some point Vladimir Putin could be deposed or out of power, or is that not still possible?
3: Dave, nobody knows. But frankly, my own belief is that until he is deposed or is killed or what have you, or dies, we will not have an end to this conflict. And I think now the president of the United States understands, or is coming to understand, that President Putin does not want peace. He is not prepared to freeze the conflict because he has no choice but to keep going. And my view has been since day one of this war that this war started in Russia, it will end in Russia. There are gas rations now, there are shortages of diesel and gasoline in Russia, in Moscow and St. Petersburg and in Crimea. There are reports of mass exodus of people from Crimea now because they want to get out before we cut off that peninsula. And that's going to happen. We now have all of their supply lines under fire control, and we're just going to keep hitting them until they collapse.
1: Russia, though, has been bombarding your country. There have been some nights where they, you know, it's the biggest bombardment yet, and they'll have hundreds of drones and hundreds, and missile strikes hitting civilian targets, hitting Kyiv and other cities, and that doesn't seem to end. And they even went after a very historic old religious site as well in your country. How is the morale? What people in your country, you talk about Russia's resources, how are your resources holding up?
3: Well, look, I'm not going to lie. People are tired. People are tired of this war, but we also realize we have no choice but to keep fighting. You know, if Putin stops the war is over. If we stop fighting, we're dead. He's going to annihilate us all. And I can tell you, it was just an awful winter this year. It was. I now understand how people lived in the medieval ages wow. with no heat. Electricity and at times no water, but we got through it, and we are resilient, and we will continue to get through it. We've had a lot of support from our European allies to help get through this. We've had a lot of support from the American people, for which we're extremely grateful for. We could not have been in this position today, still fighting and actually taking it to the enemy, without the support of the American people.
1: The U.S. has wanted NATO to do more, European allies to do more, to have the defense and the buildup and the help for Ukraine than just the U.S. President Trump has had meetings with Russian leader Vladimir Putin. He's tried to get both sides to sit down. Your president, Zelensky, has talked about trying to sit down with Putin. Do you think that's at all possible?
3: I don't think so. I think Putin will continue to try to play President Trump's efforts to his own advantage, just to delay, to buy himself more time, to try to rearm, to try to mobilize more people. I mean, we are taking out 35,000 Russian troops a month on the battlefield. I mean, they cannot now replenish and replace the losses that they're suffering, both in men and equipment. And we're doing that through drone technology. We are now doing it with UGVs, uncrewed ground vehicles, with UAVs, the drones in the air. And we are now having those drone systems in sync with each other and teamed in order to fight the Russians, not involving Ukrainian soldiers at all. This is a historic change in the nature of warfare. We need things from the United States. We need PAC-3 missiles for our Patriot systems, because we are getting where our weaknesses are is in taking out the ballistic and cruise missiles that they're firing on our cities and civilians. And that's very difficult to do without a Patriot missile system. We're probably shooting down 93% of the Shaheds, the Russian drones that come into Ukraine, but we have a real gap in those missile systems. And the more assistance we get from the United States in direct sales, because we're buying American equipment, we're not getting anything for free anymore. And the more that we can get, the faster this war will end and the faster the Russian army will lose in Ukraine.
1: Dan, you talked a lot about Russian losses, casualties. But you've suffered a lot, too, casualties in Ukraine in this conflict. You don't have as many people as they do in Russia to continue to throw out there as soldiers. You had a lot of people displaced because of the war, leaving Ukraine back when it all started.

0: to be able to continue this. And if we can get a license, which was talked about at the G7 meeting, if we can get a license from the United States to produce some of your weapon systems in Ukraine and in Europe, that would immeasurably enhance the mass production of the weapon systems that we need, and again, hasten the end of the war.
1: There was a discussion for a while in this process of trying to get a peace deal to end this war that Ukraine would have to just accept some of the gains Russia's taken and the land that Russia's taken, kind of put a line in the sand and call it a day as far as the war is concerned and come up with parameters to settle everything else from there. How do the Ukrainian people feel about that idea, that concept, or is that concept out the window as you feel like you're getting better leverage and more success and have more confidence in the war?
0: I mean, that's an excellent question, and it's been clear to us. There's a red line, drawn in the blood of Ukrainian soldiers and civilians in the sand about giving the Russians anything that they haven't won on the battlefield. You know, we have an interest in hitting them as hard as possible until they reach the point where they understand, the Russians understand, Putin understands that they are better off at the negotiating table than they are at the battlefield.
1: But you said Putin will never give up, right? You don't. So this just goes on until what?
0: Until we win.
1: How do you win, though? What is victory to you?
0: Well, we cut off the Russian army, and the Russian army collapses. So we're putting enormous pressure on them. And if we can get Belarus to step back, if we can cut off that source of supply, Russia's choked even more. So we're trying to choke off the Russian war machine, which means that their army will have to collapse. We've seen it now. They're not getting resupplied. They're not getting food. They're not getting water. They're not getting ammunition. And they're still throwing bodies at us. And that's the big difference. The reason Russia will continue to fight is because they don't value human life.
1: When this war started and the invasion happened in February of 2022, there was a lot of talk that it was going to be over fast and Russia was going to take your country quickly. Here we are, day 1581 in this war. Did you think then that you could be turning the tide in your favor?
0: Look, I could never understand where that concept came from. And it was the notion that we're going to be rolled in three days in Kyiv and 3 weeks for the whole country. But I knew that Ukrainians were going to fight. We know the enemy much better than anybody in the West does. We knew their flaws. We knew how much corruption there had been in the military buildup. Our allies are starting to realize, finally, after almost 5 years, that Putin is weak, that Russia is weak, that it was a paper tiger. And that despite having all of this advantage in armor and men, that they cannot fight the way that we do. And our job is to sow, aside from defeating the Russian army in Ukraine, our job right now is to sow as much chaos inside Russia so that they start to feel it internally. If the Russian elites start to see that Russia itself is starting to fray and fall apart, then there is a chance that they will do something and remove Mr. Putin and install somebody else. Now, I'm not saying somebody else is going to be any better, but that person has to consolidate power. That is a whole different dynamic than the one we have now. And it provides the United States with an opportunity to really force the Russians into a peace through the strength of the United States together with our allies and the might of the Ukrainian army.
1: Dan Bilak is with the Territorial Defense Forces of Ukraine, a volunteer soldier, also partner at the Consteller Law Firm, managing partner for Ukraine. Dan, great to talk to you again. Thank you so much for all the time. We really appreciate it.
0: Thank you. And thank you once again to the people of the United States for all your support. I know that the vast majority of Americans have supported us, and God bless you all.
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0: 930 WFMD traffic for Frederick and surrounding counties. 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It's a good call.
1: 270 southbound is crawling in Frederick County this morning. There's an accident after 80 in Urbana. It's on the right shoulder. Delays begin just after 85. Heights down to 495. It looks good. We're also seeing delays 15 southbound from 340 to Mountville Road. Nice steady roll as you are headed on 15 northbound from Frederick to Gettysburg. You're at speed 70 eastbound in between Newmarket and Baltimore. This report is a service of Frederick Air and Bryant. Whatever it takes to keep you comfortable, Frederick Air, it's a good call. 930 WFMD Skyscan forecast for Mid-Maryland. We'll see a mix of sun and clouds today with a high near 82. It will be breezy at times with wind gust up to 20 miles an hour. Tonight turns mostly clear with a low around 60, and Wednesday looks sunny with a high near 84. 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WFMD meteorologist Diana Gibson.

0: Trump to help get the message across. White House Press Secretary Caroline Levin on Fox's Hannity said immigration and tax cuts are the GOP's bread and butter.
1: Secure borders, deporting the worst of the worst violent, illegal, alien murderers and rapists from our country, cutting taxes, which he did nearly 1 year ago. We're coming up on the one-year anniversary of his historic One Big Beautiful Bill, the largest tax cut for working families and middle-class Americans.
0: And a Biden-appointed federal judge Monday blocking the use of a federal database to check citizenship. It was designed to identify illegally registered non-citizen voters, but U.S. District Judge Sparkle Suknanan said it's unlawful and cannot be used. He argued there's a danger it could wrongly purge voters from the rolls. America's listening.

0: is the Fox News Rundown. Now a look at sports.
1: Lionel Messi is now the all-time leading goal scorer in World Cup history. The Argentine forward scoring 2 goals on Monday against Austria, surpassing Germany's Miroslav Klose on the men's side and Brazil's Marta on the women's side to set the record with 18 goals. Argentina with a 2-0 victory. France's Kylian Mbappe is right behind him. He scored 2 goals on Monday against Iraq to jump up to 16 all-time, just 2 away from Messi. France with the win 3-0. And Norway's Erling Haaland getting 2 goals of his own in Norway's 3-2 win against Senegal. That's your sports on the Fox News Rundown. Tony Genualdo, Fox News.
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3: The European leagues, people love them. Now, if you want to ingrain the NBA into that, work with them, as I assume they would, then maybe it would work. Or do you want East, Central, West? Do you want to put in a East, Central, West Europe? American players, European players? I think personally it would be very fun if you just had all European players playing in a division that competes in the NBA. That would kind of sort of answer a lot of questions about development. People now say the NBA has players in it from the United States that aren't developed nearly as well as they are in Europe because of the system. The system in Europe is they identify a young player, they put him in academies, they get education, better education than these clown shows of public schools that we have here in the United States that are trying to tell you that girls can be dudes and dudes can be girls and whatever else they're telling them. For Outkicks, don't at me. I'm Dan Dockich, and this is Fox News Rundown.
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8: New York Mayor Zohran Mamdani used the blue and orange of the New York Knicks last year in much of his campaign material. And heading into today's primary in Gotham, all of the socialists running seem to be sporting the now NBA champ Knicks logo for their own branding. It's a very troubling trend. We've seen this phenomenon recently in Los Angeles as well, with GOP mayoral candidate Spencer Pratt rocking campaign gear based on the Dodgers baseball logo. Not only is this not merely playful, not only is it divisive, it's also deeply un-American. In Europe and South America, especially in soccer, pro teams often represent a political or religious split in the region. In Spain, Barcelona is a team of the left, Real Madrid of the right. In Scotland, Celtic is Catholic, Rangers is Protestant, and their craziest fans, called ultras, have often clashed violently. The point is that in America's 150 years of professional sports, our teams have never become avatars for political ideologies or parties, and as a result, sports still have a unique ability to bring cities and regions together. Part of the reason American sports have avoided this fate's pure geography. In Europe, major cities have as many as 10 pro soccer teams, catering to different demographics. In Cincinnati, it doesn't matter if you're MAGA or Maoist, you're rooting for the Bengals. So when Democratic socialists try to co-opt the Knicks, or Pratt does so with the Dodgers, it undermines one of the last things that truly brings us all together. If a politician is a die-hard fan of a team, as Rudy Giuliani was of the Yankees, that's one thing. It's part of the bio. But in Mamdani's case, despite his current zeal, just a year ago, he couldn't tell the difference between a New York Knick and a shaving cut. On the other hand, it's obvious that Mamdani's lifelong love of Arsenal's soccer team is quite genuine, if somewhat amusing, since Arsenal is not only considered a political establishment team, but also one with a strong Jewish fan base. The simple fact of the matter is that the New York Knicks have nothing to do with progressive politics, and the LA Dodgers have nothing to do with the political frustrations of Angelenos. It's just sports, which in some ways is more important than politics. As a Philadelphia Eagles fan, when I see a Dallas Cowboys jersey, I want to feel the simple, pure hatred for that horrid symbol that my parents and theirs before them felt. I don't want it sullied by politics like some European. So please, politicians, from progressives to Pratt, give it a rest with turning our beloved sports franchises into competing tabloid newspapers. Leave us this one pure thing that we can share. I promise there will be plenty left to argue over. This is David Marcus, Fox News digital columnist and author of Charade, The COVID Lies That Crushed a Nation.
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15: 270 southbound is crawling in Frederick County this morning. There's an accident after 80 in Urbana. It's on the right shoulder. Delays begin just after 85. High, it's down to 495. It looks good. We're also seeing delays 15 southbound from 340 to Mountville Road. Nice steady roll as you are headed on 15 northbound from Frederick to Gettysburg. You're at speed 70 eastbound in between Newmarket and Baltimore. This report is a service of Frederick Air and Bryant. Whatever it takes to keep you comfortable, Frederick Air, it's a good call. 930 WFMD Skyscan forecast for mid-Maryland. We'll see a mix of sun and clouds today with a high near 82. It will be breezy at times with wind gusts up to 20 miles an hour. Tonight turns mostly clear with a low around 60, and Wednesday looks sunny with a high near 84. 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WFMD meteorologist
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16: The polls are just opening now across New York. I'm Dave Anthony, Fox News, where it's primary day.
17: We have a world to win, because when we fight,
18: we win!
16: Claire Valdez is among the socialist Democrats in New York City trying to win a seat in Congress.
19: Five-term Democratic Congressman Adriano Espaillat endorsed Mayor Zohra Mamdani for mayor. Mamdani's returning the favor by now backing his opponent, Democratic Socialist Darielisa Avila Chevalier, who says the New York primary could be the domino that builds socialist power nationwide. Progressive Brad Lander is trying to unseat Congressman Dan Goldman, who was banned from a New York City coffee shop Sunday and issued a refund for being a, quote, genocide enabler.
16: That's Fox's Brian Yenis. There are also primaries in Maryland and Utah and runoffs today in South Carolina. Today, Iran's president's going to Pakistan, which, along with Qatar, helped mediate talks with the U.S. over the weekend in Switzerland. Vice President Vance was there and touted the Strait of Hormuz is open to shipping, and they got Iran to agree to let nuclear inspectors in. The U.S. is still pushing to never allow Iran to have weapons.
20: You can't trust anybody's words. You have to trust what they actually do. Letting in the inspectors is a big deal, but again, we're going to see
18: what they actually let the inspectors do once they're in the country. That's going to continually be a part of our negotiations.
16: Iran disputes that it's agreed to inspections and maintains it'll decide how it will spend any funds the U.S. unfreezes. Meanwhile, the Trump administration wants more money from Congress.
20: The Pentagon is asking for about $80 billion to cover the cost of the war in Iran. President Trump is now set to meet with defense contractors tomorrow to urge them to accelerate the replenishment of depleted U.S. stock.
16: Fox's Doug Luzader. Today, President Trump will go to Pennsylvania, touting American manufacturing in Lehigh County, where he'll visit a Mack Trucks assembly plant. 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
16: Another fugitive accused of fraud captured.
25: Ibrahim Hilmi is back in the U.S. after he was detained in Turkey. Authorities say he fled after defrauding Medicare of $3.7 billion. FBI Director Kash Patel in a statement called it another massive win for their war on fraudsters with a White House task force led by VP Vance, and a monumental victory for the Trump administration. This arrest is the second high-profile return of an accused Medicare fraud fugitive in less than a week. Last Thursday, the FBI announced it has brought back Herbert Kimball, who was accused of defrauding Medicare of $1.3 billion. He had been on the run since 2024. Lisa LaSera, Fox News.
16: On Wall Street, stock futures are falling after a mixed day. The Dow had gained 148 points, but the Nasdaq dropped 351. A star player is being traded in the NBA. Giannis Antetokounmpo. Milwaukee sending him to Miami, according to ESPN, along with Bobby Portis. To get Giannis, a two-time NBA MVP, the Heat send the Bucks, Tyler Hero, and three other players, and several first-round draft picks, including the 13th overall selection in tonight's NBA draft. Milwaukee now owns that. At soccer's World Cup, a star makes history.
26: Medina, pulled back here, lets it run. Messi! History in Dallas!
27: Courtesy of Fox, Argentina's Lionel Messi stands alone as the greatest goal scorer in the history of the tournament. That goal in the 38th minute against Austria was goal number 17 in his legendary World Cup career. He passed Germany's Miroslav Klose for the record. Messi would tack on one more in the 95th minute to bring his total to 18 as Argentina won the game 2-0. Tony Genualdo, Fox News.
16: Kylian Mbappe also scored twice for France. He's two behind Messi's career record with 16. The French team shut out Iraq. Norway beat Senegal. Jordan topped Algeria. I'm Dave Anthony. This is Fox News.
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29: Today is primary election day across Maryland, and voters in Frederick County are headed to the polls to help shape races from the local level all the way to Annapolis and Washington. Voters will cast ballots for governor, attorney general, comptroller, county executive, county council, state senate, House of Delegates, Congress, Sheriff, and Board of Election races. Maryland has a closed primary system, meaning Democrats and Republicans vote in their party's contest, while all registered voters may participate in school board elections. Polls across Frederick County will be open until 8 p.m., and anyone in line by 8 p.m. will be allowed to vote. Military jets were scrambled near Hagerstown after a civilian aircraft entered restricted airspace around Camp David in Thurmont, according to NORAD. The aircraft violated a temporary flight restriction Saturday around 12:15 p.m. before being intercepted by fighter jets and escorted safely out of the area. The plane then landed without incident, and officials say the pilot was met by law enforcement. Authorities have not reported any injuries or damage. NORAD is reminding pilots to carefully check all flight restrictions and notices before taking off to avoid similar incidents in the future. A Franklin County crash claimed the life of a Mount Union man after his vehicle plunged over a cliff and into a creek Thursday afternoon. Pennsylvania State Police say 45-year-old Russell Boer was driving on Buchanan Trail West just before 12:45 p.m. when his vehicle left the roadway, struck an embankment, traveled over a cliff, hit a tree, and landed upside down in the Conococheague Creek. Bystanders pulled Boer and a passenger from the wreck. Boer was pronounced dead at the scene, and the passenger was taken to the hospital for treatment. Pennsylvania State Police continue to investigate the accident. A garage fire in Carroll County caused an estimated $100,000 in damage Friday afternoon. The Maryland office of the State Fire Marshal's office said the fire broke out just after 12:15 p.m. in a detached garage in the 6500 block of Runkles Road in Mount Airy. About 30 firefighters responded and had the blaze under control in about 45 minutes. Officials say the homeowner discovered the fire. Investigators determined the blaze was accidental and started when combustible materials were ignited by a propane torch being used to remove unwanted ground vegetation. No injuries were reported. For more local stories, go to our website at WFMD.com. I'm Diana Gibson, Mid-Maryland's News Radio Center, 930 WFMD.
1: 930 WFMD traffic for Frederick and surrounding counties. A service of Frederick Air. It's a good call.
2: Looks like we've got an accident on the shoulder. Again, around mile marker 25 on 270. So heavy traffic all the way back to the exit for 85 right now. Also, some bailout traffic on 355 at 109. That's going to slow you down. If you're on 15 in Loudoun County, a little slow coming up to Luckett's Road already. 70 east and westbound looks good, though. Between Baltimore and Hagerstown, no issues there. And 15 in Frederick looking good as well. This traffic brought to you by Frederick Brickworks, the Brick Store, and more.
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3: Good morning from the MTA. Checking in on the MARC train system. Brunswick train 892 is on time. That'll be leaving Monocacy coming up at 6:12. Getting into Washington about 8 o'clock. Train 894 is going to be leaving Frederick at 7:10. Monocacy 7:17. Train 874 is operating with a 10-minute delay this morning on its way to Brunswick. Going to be leaving Point of Rocks closer to 6:30. Train 876 is on time this morning, leaving at 6:50. For the MTA Transit team, I'm Austin Todd on WFMD.
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29: 930 WFMD Sky Scan forecast for Mid-Maryland. We'll see a mix of sun and clouds today with a high near 82. It will be breezy at times with wind gusts up to 20 miles an hour. Tonight turns mostly clear with a low around 60, and Wednesday looks sunny with a high near 84. 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WFMD meteorologist Diana Gibson.
5: Cloudy skies, might be some light rain where you are falling. 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

0: It is Election Day. Good morning. Tuesday, June 23rd on the Morning News Express. My name is Bob Miller, the host of the Morning News Express, the Morning Mayor. And speaking of mayors, well, this is kind of a rare occurrence when it comes to our monthly appearance from the mayor of the city of Frederick, Mayor Michael O'Connor. He is not in the studio this morning, and we miss his smiling face. Good morning, Mayor O'Connor, and first of all, belated Happy Father's Day to you.
1: Thank you very much. Miss your smiling face as well.
0: Yeah, well, I hope everything's okay.
1: Everything is fine. I was in D.C. at an event last night for the Academy of Public Service, and it was just later than I wanted it to be.
0: No, okay.
1: This morning is earlier than I want it to be.
0: Yeah, I hear you, brother. I hear you on that one. So, of course, Election Day is today. Is the mayor a early?
1: Huh? I've heard that.
0: Yes. Are you an early voter, mail-in ballot, or do you like that photo op of you walking in and voting?
1: I dropped my ballot in the drop box at the Tally Recreation Center yesterday afternoon.
0: Okay. All right. All right. I'm
1: well, I don't know what that makes me.
0: Yeah, I don't know. You're just a hippie. You're a hippie. There you go. I don't know. I'm old school, man. I like to go on voting day. I like to go on election day. So I can't wait to, I got some work to do. And then Linda and I will head down to our polling place and vote. So,
1: And where do you vote now?
0: Woodsboro.
1: Or does that disclose too much about where you live?
0: Woodsboro. I don't have a problem. People know where I live. That's not that hard. I'm protected. I got security guards around me all the time, which, have to have nowadays. Let's get started to talk about some stuff. Now, the election, at least in the city of Frederick, had the early polling places, and I find this disgusting, regardless of who you like, who you vote for, who you don't vote for, and that is vandalizing other people's property and the signs. Look, if you don't like a candidate, that's fine. Go wave a sign for the person that you do like, but, vandalizing other people's signs, you've run races. Those signs aren't cheap.
1: They're not. I'll say I've been fortunate over the campaigns that I've run that I've not had that experience of signs being vandalized. And I agree with you. I think it's really not a good reflection on how the democratic process is supposed to work. We don't all agree on everything. We don't have to agree on everything. Campaigning is part of the process. And to your point, if you don't like a candidate, go work for their opponent.
0: Yeah.
1: Vote for somebody else, but vandalizing signs, I don't understand the mindset behind how anybody thinks that's going to influence their supporters to change who they're voting for or somebody who's undecided to make a switch or pick a candidate other than that one. So it boggles my mind. It'd be nice if there was a way to find the people who are responsible and somewhat hold them accountable. I'm not saying lock them up and throw away the key, but somehow the people who do this, an example being made, might be a deterrent for others.
0: You would hope so. Now, let me ask you another question when it comes to an election. We're a primary right now is today, the primary election for Maryland, which means it leaves out a bunch of voters who are independent or not part of the Republican or the Democratic Party. Is that something that you would like to see changed, or are you okay with the primary system the way it stands now?
1: Well, all of those individuals do get to vote in the Board of Education races. So
0: that's true.
1: I strongly encourage anybody who isn't registered at one of the major political parties to not believe that they do not have anything to vote for on this ballot. That is an important race, as people on all sides of the candidates and then issue are happy to tell you. I don't mind the partisan primary process that we have. We've had this conversation in the city of Frederick about whether we should adjust our elections to go to something that is nonpartisan. I don't have a strong feeling that that's necessary. I think that party affiliation tells voters something about the candidates, even if they don't know every candidate's position in detail. So my thought is, while it hasn't. There are other ways that you could change the system if you wanted to invite people who are unaffiliated or wish to change their, you know, perhaps their party affiliation in time to vote in one of the two primaries. There are some changes that could be made that could give voters a little bit more ballot access.
0: All right. We'll let the mayor get a cup of coffee and take a breather. We'll have more with him coming up on the Morning News Express.
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4: Argentina clinched its group title at the World Cup, first winning 2-0 over Austria, both goals from Lionel Messi, and then the late game went to Algeria, 2-1 over Jordan with two goals in the second half. Norway is 2-0 after a 3-2 victory against Senegal, Erling Haaland with two goals in the second half. France got two tallies from Kylian Mbappe in a 3-0 win against Iraq. American star Christian Pulisic returned to full practice after his calf injury. Big trade in the NBA. Giannis Antetokounmpo is going from Milwaukee to the Miami Heat along with Bobby Portis for Tyler Hero, Jaime Jaquez, two others, and three first-rounders. Minnesota is trading Julius Randle to the Nets. Dallas's new coach will be Dusty May from Michigan. In baseball, Colorado on a three-run triple bottom of the ninth beat Boston 3-2. Padres 1-0 over Atlanta on a Manny Machado homer.
5: 930 WFMD traffic for Frederick and surrounding counties. 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It's a good call.
6: 270 southbound, you got some delays from the exit for 85 all the way down to Urbana. There was an accident there. They just cleared that up, so some delays remain. Also, 355 at 109 is a little slow from bailout traffic. You also got delays on 15 southbound coming up to Luckett's, and 15 southbound around Mountville Road a bit slow as well, coming from 340. This traffic brought to you by Squeaky Clean, the experts in soft washing and power washing with peace of mind.
7: Your 930 WFMD sky scan forecast for mid-Maryland. It's shaping up to be a pleasant day with partly sunny skies and temperatures climbing to 82. Expect occasional wind gusts up to 20 miles an hour. Tonight, mostly clear and cold, dropping down to 60 before sunshine returns Wednesday with highs in the mid-80s. 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WFMD meteorologist Diana Gibson.
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0: And right now at 620, we've got 68 cloudy skies in Woodsboro, downtown Frederick, where the mayor of the city of Frederick is residing, and we'll have more with him coming up. If you've got a question for the mayor, why don't you text it to us right now at 301-694-WFMD.
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0: Let's continue our conversation with the mayor of the city of Frederick, Mayor Michael O'Connor, on Free Talk 930 WFMD. Mayor, interesting happening in downtown Frederick, a month ago maybe. A tree fell on a vehicle in North Market Street. Does the city have to pay for the damages when a tree falls on a car in the city limits?
1: I don't know the answer to that question, but I would assume under our broad general liability coverage, if it's a city street tree and something like that were to happen, my guess is a claim is going to be made against us, and I suspect we don't fight that.
0: Do you look at that when you see something like that happen? And it's a very rare occurrence, obviously. Does that kind of kick in the arborist of the city of Frederick and kind of maybe go and look at the vitality or the healthiness of trees and maybe kind of look and say, well, maybe this one could be next where we might have to take that down? What's the kind of the process on something like that?
1: Yeah, I was real happy. 2 years ago in our budget, we established for the first time an urban forestry division. And the whole intention behind having a group of employees who work within the Parks Department was people who are specifically dedicated to our tree canopy. How do we improve it and do more? How do we maintain the one that we have? And how do we evaluate the trees that we do have, particularly those in public spaces like along our streets, to ensure that they're not becoming dangerous in any way. I think that having a group like that is intended to prevent, to some degree, the kind of thing that did happen with a tree falling kind of unexpectedly. And as I recall, that day was not particularly unpleasant from a weather perspective. So it was just kind of a freak situation. But yes, we have staff that are regularly evaluating the tree canopy in downtown Frederick. And when a decision is made that a tree needs to be removed, we don't love it, but you can't keep a dead or dying tree standing because of the very reason why of what happened a couple weeks ago.
0: Yeah. Next question in that kind of line, the city of Frederick's awfully big. How much of the city does that kind of spread out, that decision making? Because, I mean, you can go into, and I'll just use like Hillcrest, city limits, but it's got its own HOA. Is there a delineation of some sort between the city and, say, an HOA or a community where the city has less of a decision making process?
1: Well, I'll tell you a funny story how okay. The rules apply to everybody. I would say at this point, it's probably been 2 months ago, might even be closer to three. Notice of violation was issued to the mayor of the city of Frederick for a tree in my front yard that was about half dead once it started to green out in the springtime. It was obvious that half of this tree was not going to survive, and that half of the tree was sidewalk facing towards the street. And I received a notice of violation because I had a dangerous tree that had a potential to fall into a public space. And so I was given an amount of time to find a contractor to come in and take that tree down. When they were here, they noticed that the one next to it wasn't doing too well either. So I ended up having two trees removed this spring in response to action that the city had initiated. So when it comes to trees in private spaces, there's going to be one process, and that may be more neighbor to neighbor, though we do have a dangerous tree ordinance in the city of Frederick. It's trees falling and falling where you don't want them is a potential hazard for anyone in the vicinity of that tree. But we're certainly, if it's in an HOA protected area, but the tree is a potential danger to a public thoroughfare, we have a process in place to take action.
0: Please tell me that you brought that person in who gave you the citation and messed with them a bit.
1: No, it's the second time it's happened since I've been mayor. I got a different notice of violation about a month in my first year when I was in office. In that first spring was something with trees as well. I got a call from the code enforcement department then and said, we had somebody who was out at your house and they noticed there's something funny going on with the tree. They were afraid to issue an NOV, but we did want to let you know. I said, listen, issue the NOV. If there's a problem, then we'll deal with it. Yeah. Don't pull back just because you look at the name on the address and say, that's the guy that signs my paychecks. Maybe I shouldn't do my job.
0: Yeah. Well, I'll get it. We'll let you take another break, and we'll have more with the mayor of the city of Frederick, Mayor Mike O'Connor, coming up.
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1: 930 WFMD traffic for Frederick and surrounding counties. A service of Frederick Air. It's a good call.
2: 270 southbound still got delays from an earlier accident from the exit for 85 all the way down to 80 in Urbana. Also, bailout traffic at 355 at 109. Still pretty slow over there on the southbound side. Nothing slowing you down, though, on 70 between Hagerstown and Baltimore. Looks good over there. And still a little bit slow, though, on 15 as you're headed towards Leesburg. Right at Point of Roxbridge and coming up to Luckett's. I'm Emma Jay with your WFMD traffic. A service of Frederick Air and Bryant. Whatever it takes to keep you comfortable, Frederick Air, it's a good call.
3: Your 930 WFMD sky scan forecast for mid-Maryland. It's shaping up to be a pleasant day with partly sunny skies and temperatures climbing to 82. Expect occasional wind gusts up to 20 miles an hour. Tonight, mostly clear and cold, dropping down to 60 before sunshine returns Wednesday with highs in the mid-80s. 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WFMD meteorologist Diana Gibson.
0: Cloudy skies, 68. More with the mayor of the city of Frederick, Michael O'Connor, after the news.
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3: Today is primary election day in Maryland, and Frederick County voters are heading to the polls to decide a long list of races that will shape local, state, and federal government. On the ballot are contests for governor, attorney general, controller, Congress, the Maryland Senate, and House of Delegates. Voters will also choose candidates for county executive, county council, sheriff, state's attorney, board of education, and other county races. Polls across Frederick County will remain open until 8 p.m. tonight. Election officials remind voters that anyone in line by 8 p.m. will still be allowed to cast a ballot. A Frederick man will spend the next 14 years behind bars following his sentencing Monday in Frederick County Circuit Court. 35-year-old Ever Gomez was convicted of first-degree assault, second-degree assault, possession of controlled dangerous substances, and violating probation. The charges stem from two domestic violence incidents reported in October 2025 involving the same victim. Investigators say the victim suffered significant injuries and reported repeated assaults, including strangulation. Deputies later learned Gomez had multiple active warrants. He was arrested and taken to the Frederick County Adult Detention Center. During a search related to the case, police found methamphetamine and drug paraphernalia. A man is dead following a motorcycle crash early Sunday morning in Rockville. Montgomery County police say officers and firefighters responded just after 1:15 a.m. to the intersection of Norbeck Road and Hannon's Way, where two motorcycles crashed. Investigators say a westbound Honda motorcycle made contact with another Honda motorcycle traveling alongside it, causing both riders to lose control. One rider suffered life-threatening injuries and was pronounced dead at the scene. The second motorcyclist was not hurt and remained at the scene. The collision reconstruction unit is continuing to investigate the accident. Leesburg police are warning residents and businesses to keep a close eye on their bank accounts after a recent spike in check fraud cases. Investigators say they received multiple reports of checks that were mailed, then altered before being deposited or cashed. Detectives believe there may be additional victims who don't yet realize their checks were changed. Police are urging anyone who recently mailed a check from the post office on Catoctin Circle or left one in a residential mailbox for pickup to review bank records and images of processed checks. Anyone who finds a fraudulent check should contact their bank and file a police report immediately. The investigation continues with the assistance from the U.S. Postal Inspection Service. Diana Gibson, WFMD News.
5: News. I'm Ted Lindner. Vice President J.D. Vance has arrived in Switzerland for talks with Iran, set to begin today following their signing of a 60-day memorandum of agreement. Fox's Chandley Painter.
6: They're aimed at reaching a long-term peace agreement and resolving key questions about the future of Iran's nuclear program.
5: The meeting will be mediated by Pakistani and Qatari officials. Los Angeles officials declaring a state of emergency Saturday in response to a massive warehouse fire that broke out last week. L.A. Mayor Karen Bass explaining what the next step is once first responders put out the blaze.
7: Moving the toxic materials away from here and disposing of them in a way that we will avert a major environmental disaster.
5: No injuries have been reported. A special particle pollution advisory from the South Coast Air Quality Management District remains in effect till 12:30 this afternoon. 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
0: The mayor of the city of Frederick, Mayor Mike O'Connor, joins us now in the Morning News Express, Free Talk 930 WFMD. The mayor, let me ask you the update, as we do just about every month, and that is, where do we stand on hiring of a new police, chief of police in Frederick?
8: We are scheduling interviews for a final five within the next couple of weeks.
0: Okay. Then are we, can you let us know if any of those five are within the department now?
8: We do have internal candidates.
0: All right. There you go. I like that. I enjoy that. I think that that's always a good thing. All right. Let's talk about another something else, taxi cab permit. There was an article in the Frederick News Post the other day talking about how the council was maybe going to lift some of the restrictions on taxi cab permit limits. I really, to be honest with you, and I'm not downtown that often. You know me. I'm not. But I don't see a whole lot of taxi cabs. I think that Uber and Lyft and all these other rideshare programs and even the county's transit system has kind of made taxi cabs a bit obsolete. So why would we lift the permits? Is it and to make it cheaper to grab a permit at this time? And you know, when we have so many other options to use.
8: Yeah, I think there's a conversation to be had about whether having a taxi cab regulatory environment that worked the way it did 15 years ago is still relevant in today's city. This is one of those areas where it's a real behind the scenes kind of a thing, but I would say things that have changed in the city a lot in the time that I've been in office, this is one of the biggest changes. When I first came into office and we would have the auctions for taxi cab permits, we'd have dozens of people paying the deposit necessary in order to get their name into that auction to be able to get one of those taxi cab permits, because we limited permits based on the number of residents in the city at the time. And as the population changed, there'd be a calculation done every year to add new permits into the system. And that license, that ability to operate a cab in the city of Frederick, was valuable. And we have just seen, to your point, in the last 15 years with changes with Uber and Lyft, and I think those are probably the most significant impacts on the taxi cab business. It's just a very different, operating model now. And so that by lowering that fee to entry, so to speak, the idea is to make it a little bit more interesting to people. There are still some people who, if they don't want to use, an online booking system, find value in being able to pick up the phone and call a cab company the old-fashioned way. But it is an industry that has changed a lot in a relatively short period of time.
0: All right, one more break here with the mayor of the city of Frederick, Mayor Michael O'Connor, and then we'll come back and we'll have a conversation and wrap it up. Let maybe give him a couple more minutes of sleep, baby. It's 6:38 at WFMD.
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1: 930 WFMD traffic for Frederick and surrounding counties. A service of Frederick Air. It's a good call.
2: 270 southbound, some delays still from Urbana down to 109 in Hyattstown. After that into D.C., still pretty clear. 15 down to Leesburg. You got some delay around Luckett's Road at that intersection on the southbound side. Looks pretty good on 70 east and westbound for the most part between Baltimore and Hagerstown. But looks like there is an accident on 70 westbound at exit 87 for 29, but it is on the shoulder. I'm Emma Jay with your WFMD traffic, a service of Frederick Air and Bryant. Whatever it takes to keep you comfortable, Frederick Air, it's a good call.
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11: Good morning from the MTA, checking in on the MUX train system. The next train out of Frederick is train 894, coming up at 710, Monocacy 717. That'll get you to Washington about 9 o'clock. Train 876 looks good this morning, leaving Point of Rocks about 6:50, arriving in Washington just after 8:15. Train 878 looks good this morning. That is on time, leaving Point of Rocks just before 7:20. For the MTA Transit Team, I'm Austin Todd on WFMD.
3: Your 930 WFMD sky scan forecast for mid-Maryland. It's shaping up to be a pleasant day with partly sunny skies and temperatures climbing to 82. Expect occasional wind gusts up to 20 miles an hour. Tonight, mostly clear and cold, dropping down to 60 before sunshine returns Wednesday with highs in the mid-80s. 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WFMD meteorologist Diana Gibson.
0: Cloudy skies in Brunswick, Braddock Heights, and Woodsboro. 640, 68 at WFMD.
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0: Well, let's wrap up our conversation with the mayor of the city of Frederick, Mayor Michael O'Connor, on Free Talk 930 WFMD. Mayor, let's talk about a story where the city council, the headline was City Council Delays Votes on Pension Amendments. And reading that and understanding it, it sounded like at some point in time, do council members get a pension from the city of Frederick, or are they able to invest in a pension for the city of Frederick?
13: When I was first elected

0: very closely at all of the benefits of the city of Frederick and made a number of changes to how that process all worked. And at that time, there were shifts. The vesting requirement was increased. There was some removal of some part-time coverage, and that would have affected the alderman. It's an interesting dynamic because elected officials, in a weird way, get paid by the city, but they're not employees, so not all of the policies cover elected officials in the same way that other employees are covered. Since that time, you know, we've worked to and will continue to work to try and make the pay and benefits package for employees of the city of Frederick as competitive as possibly can. And so this is part of that conversation. We added some part-time employees into some coverage for health insurance, for example, a couple of years ago. So the conversation about those longer-term benefits, vesting, who should be eligible, is a conversation that continues.
1: Yeah, I guess where I have a bit of an issue is that these people are, you know, when it comes to the council members, if you want to do something for the part-time employees and other employees, then that is something for maybe a different discussion. But for people who are elected to serve the community, to be able to have the city pay for or part pay for any kind of an investment, I don't know. I think I would disagree with that only because they ran to serve, not to be served. Now maybe it's different if you're the mayor for 16 years, could be a little bit different, but I mean, I think that you probably are smart enough if you get to that point where you become mayor to kind of have your own investments outside of the city.
0: I will say that the work of being an elected official, particularly in a city like Frederick, at the size and scope of what we have to do, yes, it's service. People do it because they have a servant's approach. They want to help their community, but it is real work. And I'm a believer that real work should be rewarded with all of the things that one would expect if they went to work for an employer that was offering. What that benefit may look like, I think, is worth a debate. I'm of a believer that there is value. Being an elected official is not being an indentured servant. It's a real job that requires real skill and expertise. And when we compensate people accordingly, I think we get better investment from everyone in that process.
1: I think you and I would disagree. I would think that you get professional politicians, not and you said indentured servants. I don't look at them that way, but I do look at them as servants to the community because that's what they stood up.
0: And I think we should be concerned about professional politicians. It's interesting. We've disagreed on this point in the past as well. The voters get to decide whether or not their politicians are professional or not. The voters get to decide whether or not somebody is in office longer than they need to be. The voters will get to decide whether anybody ever gets vested into a retirement vehicle that requires you to serve for 10 years. There are so many things where, and on this I know we agree on, we want people to participate in the process. We want voters to vote. And today is election day. We want people to get, if you haven't mailed in your ballot or dropped it in a drop box and you are registered to vote, then go to the polls today and make your voice heard.
1: Yeah.
0: If everyone voted, we'd never have debates about whether or not it was the will of the people or not.
1: There you go. Quickly, because I asked the same question to County Executive Jessica Fitzwater, who is a David Trone supporter. I do not know if you've done anything like that when it comes to the 6th District. I think you've kind of kept that close to the vest. But the amount of money, and I would ask, and I've asked this question before, that I would ask David Trone, I would ask April McLean Delaney, I would ask anybody, why are you spending millions of dollars to get a $174,000 job? Do you think money in politics is too much?
0: I think money influences politics in ways that we can see, in ways that we can't. And I think that's not one of the things that the founding fathers had in mind when they created this system. So I am at times, I don't know what it's like to be to have multi-millions. So I'm not sure what my mindset would be if I had the kind of money that many candidates who run

0: public office at the highest levels do and how they spend it. I don't know what I would do if in that situation. I know from where I am, it seems excessive.
1: Mayor Mike O'Connor, thank you very much for being here. We'll hope to see you next month.
0: Bob, do I have 30 seconds to just quickly pass along as someone that worked at WFMD for a number of years and had the opportunity to sit across the glass on mornings from Tommy Grunwell? What a fantastic community member Tommy always was, a great work colleague, and I have so many fond memories of my time at WFMD when Tommy was working at the radio station and the relationship built up over a number of years. And I know it's a tremendous loss to the Grunwell family. My condolences certainly go out to them and a loss to everybody at WFMD for the long history that he had with the radio stations and the work that he did there.
1: So I was
0: along my thoughts on the passing of Tommy Grunwell.
1: Yeah, I was unaware that you actually worked here when he was here, so that I would have asked you that question. But I appreciate those thoughts. He will always be the real voice of Frederick.
0: The great Grundoon.
1: Yep, the great Grundoon on the Bumper to Bumper Road Show here on Free Talk 930 WFMD. Thank you, Mayor. It is 6:48.
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4: 270 southbound, some delays still from Urbana down to 109 in Hyattstown. After that into DC, still pretty clear. 15 down to Leesburg. You got some delay around Luckett's Road at that intersection on the southbound side. Looks pretty good on 70 east and westbound for the most part between Baltimore and Hagerstown, but looks like there is an accident on 70 westbound at exit 87 for 29, but it is on the shoulder. I'm Emma Jay with your WFMD traffic, a service of Frederick Air and Bryant. Whatever it takes to keep you comfortable, Frederick Air, it's a good call.
5: Your 930 WFMD sky scan forecast for Mid-Maryland. It's shaping up to be a pleasant day with partly sunny skies and temperatures climbing to 82. Expect occasional wind gusts up to 20 miles an hour. Tonight, mostly clear and cold, dropping down to 60 before sunshine returns Wednesday with highs in the mid-80s. 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WFMD meteorologist Diana Gibson.
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1: Let's check in for the first time this morning with Chris Murray, president of Murray Financial Group in downtown Frederick. He's also the host of your Financial Editor Saturdays here on WFMD. And Chris, a mixed start to the markets on Monday. Good morning, sir.
9: Yeah, good morning, Bob. The Dow was up 148 points. The S&P 500 down 27, and the NASDAQ had a pretty rough start to the week. It was down 1.3% after giving up 351 points. We've seen that tone kind of carry over, so our futures are lower, things are lower in Europe, and they were lower in Asia last night.
1: Well, the Treasury Department eased pressure on Iran. How were they able to do that?
9: Yeah, so the Treasury Secretary Scott Bessent basically issued a temporary license allowing Iran to sell some of its energy exports through August 21st. That, he said, followed, quote, productive talks, unquote, between the U.S. and Iran. So this is going to put money in their hands, and it's going to be American dollars, too. So the big question with that is, number one, you don't know really what's going on. You know, people say they're talking. People say they're storming out. People say the Strait of Hormuz is open. Other folks say that it's not. One of the monitors that I look at says that it's closed and only 14 ships were allowed through over the last 24 hours. So there's so much uncertainty there. But one thing, if in fact, you know, they get this money in their hand, you have to wonder what the crazies are going to do with it.
6: Oh, I'm sorry. I wasn't paying attention. I was on my Amazon account. It's Prime Day today.
9: It is, yes. So over the next few days, we're going to have that Prime Day shopping event. It's expected, according to Adobe Analytics, to go up or to increase 9% from last year. $26.3 billion is what Adobe Analytics is expecting. So, you know, this is a major event. And the other thing that's going to be going on is you're going to have Walmart and Target and these other retailers that are going to try to launch a very similar program. So there's going to be a lot of money spent this week, it looks like.
6: Well, it does look like that. Also, there was a kind of a financial market rebalancing, if you would say.
9: Yeah, that's coming end of the quarter, and J.P. Morgan kind of warned about that because of the volatility it could cause, but they're looking for about a $165 billion rebalance by global institutions. So that's going to be interesting to see as we get, you know, closer and closer to the end of the month and the end of the quarter.
6: I heard a story that there was a move maybe, and I don't know if it was by regulators or by companies, to kind of do a, instead of a reporting of their financials quarterly, they want to do it semi-annually, and there's a kind of a debate back and forth. Where would you stand on something like that?
9: I'm good with quarter, you know, as far as the corporations, because it's not just numbers. You get to hear from the chief financial officers, the CEOs, and they can kind of let you know how things are going, what the outlook is, and then, of course, keep them true to their word, right? So if they're misleading and looking through, you know, rose-colored glasses, it would be nice to know that, because you might not want to invest in that company because of the leadership.
6: Absolutely. All right, what's coming up today, sir?
9: We have the Richmond Federal Reserve Manufacturing Survey, PMI Composite. We'll get FedEx, Carnival, KB Homes, and a few others coming out with earnings.
6: That's a lot. We're talking about earnings. Thank you, sir.
9: Thanks, Bob.
6: Have a great morning. We'll do it again next hour, 6:55.
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6: It's National Hydration Day. Here's Jerry Seinfeld.
13: So, what's annoying now besides everything? Here's what's annoying me. People telling me to hydrate. I don't want to hear about hydrating. You need to hydrate, Jerry. You better hydrate. You're on the plane. You're in the gym. You got to be hydrating. Make sure you're hydrating. Are you hydrating? Do you know what can happen to you if you don't hydrate? You could get dehydrated. Oh, no. Wouldn't I get thirsty first? No. According to the fitness people on TV, if you feel thirsty, you're too late. What do you mean I'm too late? What do I do? Just try and catch the pieces of your face as they dry up and crack off onto the floor.
6: Well, kind of a note there. There's some criticism of hydration breaks during the World Cup matches. It's hot in some of these venues and not in others. So out of fairness, all matches get hydration breaks.
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3: 930 WFMD traffic for Frederick and surrounding counties. 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
4: Some delays on 15 in Loudoun County from Luckett's down to Limestone School Road. 270 southbound, Urbana to Hyattstown. Some congestion through there. And further down, starting to get a little bit slower on the exit for 124. But everything's clear on 70 between Baltimore and Hagerstown. And 15 in Frederick looking good north and southbound. That's your traffic from Frederick Air and Bryant. Whatever it takes to keep you comfortable, Frederick Air, it's a good call.
5: Your 930 WFMD Skyscan forecast for mid-Maryland. It's shaping up to be a pleasant day with partly sunny skies and temperatures climbing to 82. Expect occasional wind gusts up to 20 miles an hour. Tonight, mostly clear and cold, dropping down to 60 before sunshine returns Wednesday with highs in the mid-80s. 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WFMD meteorologist Diana Gibson.
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16: Iran's president goes to Pakistan. I'm Dave Anthony, Fox News. Continuing talks that got going over the weekend in Switzerland with Vice President Vance leading the way for the U.S. to prevent Iran from having nuclear weapons.
17: I trust actions. And what the president has asked us to do is verify what they're doing, focus less on what they're saying.
16: The vice president touts that Iran's allowing nuclear inspectors back into the country. That's, though, being disputed.
18: Iran's ambassador to the United Nations says there has been no discussion on allowing in inspectors from the International Atomic Energy Agency. He insists Iranian nuclear activities are for the next stage of talks with the United States.
16: That's Fox's Jonathan Savage. President Trump insists if Iran does not comply with the deal signed during the 60 days of further talks,
19: I will do what I have to do.
16: Meanwhile, Hezbollah claims Israel's violating a ceasefire in Lebanon, firing at civilians, but the Israelis claim they struck armed terrorists who posed a threat to their soldiers.
20: Hezbollah is to blame here. They killed 5 Israeli soldiers over the weekend. They've been launching drones at Israeli forces in southern Lebanon, and we do expect this issue to remain a priority of conversation in the Memorandum of Understanding.
16: Fox's Trey Yingston, Tel Aviv. The polls opening now in Maryland and South Carolina for primaries and runoffs. The voting started an hour ago in New York, where several progressive and social candidates are trying to win Democratic primaries for Congress. They'll also vote today in Utah. Now an update in the Nancy Guthrie case. More than 4 months after she was abducted from her home in Arizona, we're learning a second kidnapping ransom note that the Guthrie family got told them she had died.
21: The note said Nancy was, quote, buried with nature. The sender or senders of the first two ransom notes have not been publicly identified, and there have been no reported arrests in connection to them. The notes were received within days of Nancy Guthrie's disappearance. The first note demanded millions in Bitcoin in exchange for Nancy's return.
16: That's Fox's Todd Pyro. 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
16: President Trump will hit the road today, going to Pennsylvania to highlight what he says is booming American manufacturing. He'll visit a Mack Trucks assembly plant in Lehigh County. But the president may also be getting updates on the work he says is being done to fix the Washington reflecting pool that's turned green. Not long after a contractor he hired had painted the bottom of the pool dark blue. He claims it's been vandalized, warning those involved could face serious jail time.
23: The president's American flag blue paint floating at the top of the reflecting pool was the work of vandals and not contractors who worked on the renovation.
24: Let's put it this way. When you have a 350-foot slit from one end to the other, you think that's proof?
23: An algae bloom also turned much of the water green this month, something President Trump also suggested could be the work of saboteurs. Cleaning the algae may require the pool, which was renovated for about $15 million, to again be drained. At the White House, Jared Halpern, Fox News.
16: On Wall Street, falling stock futures suggest the day of selling, the day after the NASDAQ dropped 350 points, but the Dow rose 148. This is a big deal in the NBA. The Milwaukee Bucks are trading two-time MVP Giannis Antetokounmpo to Miami in a six-player deal. The Heat also give the Bucks several first-round draft picks. At soccer's World Cup, Messi makes history again.
25: Is this another one? Lionel Messi, there's the block. And Messi again!
16: Messi scored both Argentina goals in a 2-0 win over Austria on Fox. He has scored all five of their goals in Argentina's two wins, and he has 18 in his career at the World Cup. That's a record. Kylian Mbappe is only two back with 16. He scored twice to lead France 3-0 over Iraq. Norway beat Senegal 3-2. Algeria topped Jordan 2-1. I'm Dave Anthony. This is Fox News.
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5: Maryland voters are choosing nominees for statewide offices, including governor and other key races during today's primary election. Frederick County voters will also have local contests on the ballot, including county executive, county council, state legislative races, congressional contest, sheriff, and the Board of Education. Election officials remind voters that Maryland's primaries are closed to voters registered with each political party, although all voters may participate in nonpartisan school board races. Polls will remain open until 8 p.m. tonight throughout Frederick County. Anyone still in line at 8 p.m. will be permitted to cast a ballot. Pennsylvania State Police are investigating a fatal crash in Franklin County that sent a vehicle over a cliff and into the Conococheague Creek. The crash happened around 12:45 on Thursday afternoon on Buchanan Trail West. Troopers say 45-year-old Russell Boer of Mount Union lost control, striking an embankment before the vehicle went over a cliff, hit a tree, and overturned into the creek. Bystanders at the scene pulled Boer and a passenger from the submerged vehicle. Boer died at the scene. The passenger was taken to the hospital for treatment of their injuries. Police continue to investigate the accident. Maryland State Fire officials are investigating after a detached garage was heavily damaged by fire in Mount Airy. The blaze was reported Friday afternoon on Runkles Road, where crews from the Mount Airy Volunteer Fire Company responded with about 30 firefighters. Officials say the fire caused an estimated $100,000 in damage and was brought under control in 45 minutes. The owner discovered the fire, which investigators say began accidentally when a propane torch used to clear ground vegetation ignited nearby combustible materials. There were no injuries reported. And an aerospace violation near Camp David in Thurmont prompted a response from NORAD fighter jets over Washington County this weekend. Officials say a civilian aircraft entered restricted airspace Saturday around 12:20 p.m. and was intercepted near Hagerstown before being safely escorted away from the area. The plane landed without incident, and law enforcement made contact with the pilot afterward. No injuries were reported, and there was never a threat to the public. NORAD said pilots should review temporary flight restrictions and other flight advisories before flying to help prevent future violations. For more on local stories, go to our website at WFMD.com. I'm Diana Gibson, Mid-Maryland's News Radio Center, 930 WFMD.
3: 930 WFMD traffic for Frederick and surrounding counties. A service of Frederick Air. It's a good call.
4: Some delays on 15 in Loudoun County from Luckettstown to Limestone School Road. 270 southbound, Urbana to Hyattstown. Some congestion through there. And further down, starting to get a little bit slower on the exit for 124. But everything's clear on 70 between Baltimore and Hagerstown. And 15 in Frederick looking good north and southbound. That's your traffic from Frederick Air and Bryant. Whatever it takes to keep you comfortable, Frederick Air, it's a good call.
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1: Good morning from the MTA. Checking in on the MARC train system. Brunswick train 894 is leaving at 710 with a stop in Monocacy at 717. Getting you to Washington about 9 o'clock. Butter Rocks departure's coming up. Train 878 is also on schedule. That's leaving in about 10 minutes. And train 880 makes a stop at Point of Rocks at about 755. For the MTA Transit team, I'm Austin Todd on WFMD.
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0: your 930 WFMD sky scan forecast for Mid-Maryland.
1: We'll enjoy partly sunny skies today, reaching 82 degrees and wind gust up to 20 miles an hour. Tonight, mostly clear with a low of 60. Wednesday brings plenty of sunshine with highs around 84.
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2: Cloudy skies and temperature-wise, not too bad. It's kind of warm outside, 68. And good morning, Woodsboro, Liberty Town, and Boonesboro. It's 7:09 at WFMD.
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2: 7-Eleven at WFMD in the Morning News Express. Voting day. This is excitement day for me. Because all the other people who vote early or by mail, you all don't count today. I'm sorry. It is our day. This is old school day. This is we go in there and we grab that magic marker, or we punch that little computer, whatever it is that we do. Today is our day. The day we walk by our polling place with signs all over and having you pick the person you think should represent you. Now, of course, we have the nonpartisan. The nonpartisan, most partisan election segment is the Board of Education. And I'm telling you that this is the, and why is it? Well, number one, first of all, they have a $1 billion budget that they deal with, and all the other things. And it is a huge issue because, and why is it that we have, you know, the orange ballot, the apple ballot, here's the teachers association, here's the other people, the indoctrination, not, you know, education, non-indoctrination crowd. If we put as much effort, and I don't know if people put that much effort into the Board of Education. They should. I don't know if they do, because it's very important, because it is a $1 billion budget. It is our children, and it should not be taken lightly. And we've had people who've been on Facebook who have said derogatory things about groups of people and people. We see that all over. We've had signs vandalized. We've had, I mean, this is not who we are. And I'm going to say something that's really going to probably make some people mad. And I am sorry that I say it, but I am going to say it. It's not who Frederick used to be. But with the infusion of people from other areas, this is what we have become. It wasn't like this 25 years ago, 30 years ago, that I can remember. Now, if you're older and you can remember it, okay, then I'll stand corrected. but different mentalities have come into our area and have changed the makeup, the framework, whatever you want to say. I'm not saying it makes us even worse, or but I'm just saying it's different. And I would say it's worse, but that's just me. So we'll walk through some of these for you that have the biggest races. I mean, the one that we just get inundated with is the 6th Congressional District. And we have some great candidates. And we have some deep pockets. And we have people that you're like, who's that? So I'm going to just read them out for you in an alphabetical order. George Gluck, Alexis Goldstein, April McLean Delaney, David Trone, Ethan Wachalik, I hope I say your name right, Ethan, Kiambo Bo White, and Mark Wilkes. Now, I'm not sure why. Maybe that's just because they're trying to do it alphabetical. Why the Democrats are all first. I'm looking at the voter roll here in the newspaper. And then you have on the Republican side, Chris Burnett, Robin Ficker, and Mariela Rocha. We'll go through the rest of them coming up, and we'll kind of give you a breakdown. But we got to take a break. But have you voted? Are you going to vote? Let me know. Text me your answer to this. Are you going to vote today? And the other thing is I know that some of you have already voted. So if you've already voted, just say I voted. And that's fine. Want to kind of know if I would think that our listeners are kind of engaged and they would vote. But we do want to hear from you. 301-694-9363, 301-694-WFMD.
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5: Argentina clinched its group title at the World Cup, first winning 2-0 over Austria, both goals from Lionel Messi, and then the late game went to Algeria, 2-1 over Jordan, with two goals in the second half. Norway is 2-0 after a 3-2 victory against Senegal, Erling Haaland with two goals in the second half. France got two tallies from Kylian Mbappe in a 3-0 win against Iraq. American star Christian Pulisic returned to full practice after his calf injury. Big trade in the NBA. Giannis Antetokounmpo is going from Milwaukee to the Miami Heat along with Bobby Portis for Tyler Hero, Jaime Jaquez, two others, and three first-rounders. Minnesota is trading Julius Randle to the Nets. Dallas's new coach will be Dusty May from Michigan. In baseball, Colorado on a three-run triple bottom of the ninth beat Boston 3-2. Padres 1-0 over Atlanta on a Manny Machado homer.
4: 930 WFMD traffic for Frederick and surrounding counties. 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
6: 270 southbound Urbana to Hyattstown. You still got some delays through there, but after that into D.C. is fairly clear. 15 southbound in Loudoun County from Luckett to Limestone School Road, seeing some delay. And 15 in Frederick looks good at this time. No issues there. 70 east and westbound between Baltimore and Hagerstown clear as well. I'm Emma Jay with your WFMD traffic. A service of Frederick Air and Bryant. Whatever it takes to keep you comfortable, Frederick Air, it's a good call.
0: Your 930 WFMD sky scan forecast for Mid-Maryland. We'll enjoy partly sunny skies today, reaching 82 degrees and wind gust up to 20 miles an hour. Tonight, mostly clear with a low of 60. Wednesday brings plenty of sunshine with highs around 84. 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WFMD meteorologist Diana Gibson.
2: And outside, it is cloudy and 68 at WFMD. All right, my ass. And here we go. Going to the text line this morning. Brett writes this. I am going to vote. I am 42 years old. Voted in every primary that I was eligible to vote in. Thank you very much. I appreciate that. I think I have to, but I'm sure that there are some that I might have missed, but I tried not to. I've tried to vote in every election that I possibly can. I can't say that in all my 64 years that I have, but I'm pretty sure that I've come pretty close. I'm voting today as soon as you tell me who to vote for. Nope. No. No, no, no. I'm not telling anybody who to vote for. I am not that person. You vote your conscience. You vote your conscience. That's what I would tell you, to vote for your conscience. And anybody who has a Republican after their name. Oh, no, I'm only... I didn't say that. I didn't say that. Did I? I didn't. Let's see. Scott, conservatives, by and large, feel vastly disenfranchised in Frederick County in Maryland. Democrats are allowed to register non-citizens to vote. Yeah, I didn't want to get into that argument with the mayor of the city of Frederick. We've had that before, and that I'm not going to change his mind, and I'm not going to change the vastly Democratic party in Frederick City. And they harvest those votes to ensure that they go their way. I believe that, there's also another article where some liberal judge has taken it away because, you know, Donald Trump wants to have, you know, the Save America Act where we, you know, it's simple. If you want to lease a car, you got to have a driver's license. You got to have an ID to get on to as a matter of fact, if you want to get on an airplane today, you have to have a super fantastic ID card or a passport. Want to buy cigarettes, if you want to buy alcohol, if you want to buy marijuana, if you want to buy a gun, if you want to buy, you know, there's so many things that you need an ID for, except for some of the ones that are the biggest decisions that we make as Americans, and that is who we want to represent us. I don't understand why that's so hard. Why we can't have somebody plop down an ID. Well, Bob, not everybody has an ID. Everybody has an ID. And if you don't have an ID, there's a reason why you don't have an ID, because you're not supposed to have one. I'm telling you, everybody, you know, if you buy a cell phone, you have to have an ID, unless you buy one of those burner phones. And then we all know what you're doing if you've got a burner phone, right? It is not that hard. When I lived in Florida, guess what? I plopped down my ID, and oh, people didn't go crazy. And look, there was a huge population of immigrants where I lived. And they plopped down their ID. How dare we ask for somebody to prove that they're eligible to vote? Now, of course, if you live in the city of Frederick, you don't have to be a resident to vote. Tell me how that is upholding the Constitution of the United States of America. It isn't. I don't live in the city. If I did, I'd run for mayor, and I'd change that as soon as I possibly could. The Morning News Express, the Free Talk 930 WFMD.
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2: 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Your vote does matter. Yes, Steve in Damascus, thank you for the gift that you sent us. Let's go back. back to the polls here, just so you know who you're voting for. And I, you know, okay, so I have another question for you. I have another question. Is your mind made up on who you're going to vote for when you go to the polls, or when you filled out your ballot? I have my sample ballot in my bag. I should have to get it, but I'm just reading out for the thing that the Frederick News Post put out. So District 2 State Senate, we went through the 6th congressional district. That's the one that apparently is the big money grab. And again, I'd ask the question to any candidate, because I know that the Republicans that I know have not put out a whole lot of money. Mariela Rocha, Robin Ficker, I don't know how much money he's put out, or Chris Burnett. I do know, or Goldstein, Gluck, Ethan Wachalik, or Kiambo White, or Mark Wilkes. But we know David Trone and April McLean Delaney have put out millions and millions of dollars, some of their own money, and some, I don't know where they're getting it from. But OMG. Now remember, when you go to the elections today, you can only vote for your party. And if you're an independent, then you can only vote for the Board of Education, or an unaffiliated, you can only vote for the people who are in the Board of Education. So you're Chris Michael says he was unaffiliated, used to work here. Rick Weldon says he's unaffiliated. I'm sure I know a whole bunch more, but everybody else. And I am in agreement with the mayor of the city of Frederick. I agree with the two-party system and the primary that we have. If you want to get rid of and allow people who are unaffiliated, the I can't make up my minds, or I'm better than you people who say, well, I can vote for whoever I want to because I'm unaffiliated, I hold no. Give me a break. And I love those people, but give me a break, okay? Just wah, wah, wah. But if we are going to go from the primary system, then we might be okay, because then we just push everything back. We don't have to worry about it. We just have one election at one time, and then we're done. We don't have to do this again. All right, so District 2 State Senate, you have Eric Martin Van Buren and Paul Quarterman. You have a Democrat and a Republican. District 3, you have Shelley Alloy and Karen Lewis Young, the incumbent, Democrat and Republican, or vice versa, because I read Shelley's name first. District 4, Laura Westrop and William Bill Folden, the incumbent, Democrat and Republican. Gary Foote and Justin Reedy in District 5. And I'm just reading these as they are, so it's Democrat and then Republicans. House of Delegates in 2A, John Leonard, Brandon Thompson, Deanna Palmer, William Valentine, and William Wyvill. District 3, Chris Fair, Ken Kerr, Karen Simpson, Angela McIntosh, and Ashley Nieves. In District 4, Jerry Donald, Andrew Duck, Paul Gilligan, Alaria Stanley, Jason Keckler, April Fleming, and Jesse Pippi. And so there's a couple of, at least one incumbent there. Couple incumbents. Let's see. District 5, Diana Bergman, Allison Rudolph, Courtney Alexa Welsh, April Rose, Sally Taylor, who, by the way, in District 5, Sally Taylor, kind of in the Carroll County area. It's interesting because she used to be Bartlett's press person, or PIO, information officer, whatever. So I've known her forever. Chris Tomlinson and Steve Whistler. County executive, you have Jessica Fitzwater, Diane Fouché, and William Holtzinger. So you have two different people to vote for when it comes to that. For, you know, Jessica Fitzwater will obviously get all the Democratic votes, and then, of course, it'll be be Diane Fouché and William J. Holtzinger. William? Come on. Nobody knows him. Even his signs, I don't think his signs say William on there. It's Jeff, but that's okay. You got to know that kind of stuff. Be like, well, hold on, I'm talking Jeff Holtzinger. What's this William guy? County Council at Large. You have Tiffany Grant, Renee Knapp, Sam Newhouse, Brad Young, Pamela Silabarte, and Jack Felton. County Council District 1, Jen Alcorn, Louisa Conklin, Eric Smothers, and Frank Holloway. We'll do the rest of them when we come back. We're going to take a break. It's the Morning News Express at Free Talk 930 WFMD.
9: 930 WFMD traffic for Frederick and surrounding counties. 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
6: So we got a little delay on 270 southbound from Urbana to Hyattstown. After that into D.C., it's fairly clear at this time. A little bit slow as you're getting onto the spur. 15 southbound, Luckettstown and Limestone School Road, seeing some delay. But it looks good on 70 right now, both directions between Baltimore and Hagerstown. No slowdowns on 15 in Frederick, and 340 is clear to Harper. Ferry. I'm Emma Jay with your WFMD traffic, a service of Frederick Air and Bryant. Whatever it takes to keep you comfortable, Frederick Air, it's a good call.
10: Your 930 WFMD sky scan forecast for Mid-Maryland.
1: We'll enjoy partly sunny skies today, reaching 82 degrees and wind gust up to 20 miles an hour. Tonight, mostly clear with a low of 60. Wednesday brings plenty of sunshine with highs around 84.
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1: Frederick County voters have an important day ahead as Maryland's primary election takes place today. Residents are selecting nominees for statewide offices, including governor, along with congressional races and seats in the Maryland General Assembly. Voters are also deciding races for county executive, county council, sheriff, state's attorney, Board of Education, and several judicial and party offices. Election Day polling places throughout Frederick County are open until 8 p.m. tonight. Officials say if you are in line when the polls close at 8 p.m., you still have the opportunity to vote. A judge in Frederick County has sentenced 35-year-old Ever Gomez to 14 years in prison for a series of crimes tied to domestic violence and drug possession. Authorities say police first investigated a reported assault in October 2025, and days later, sheriff's deputies responded to another incident involving the same victim, who suffered serious injuries. Investigators say Gomez repeatedly assaulted and strangled the victim and engaged in controlling behavior over several months. Deputies later discovered Gomez had multiple outstanding warrants. After his arrest, meth and drug paraphernalia were found during a search. Gomez was convicted of first-degree assault, second-degree assault, drug possession, and violating probation. For more, go to WFMD.com. Montgomery County Police are investigating a fatal motorcycle collision that claimed one life in Rockville. The accident happened around 1:15 Sunday morning at Norbick Road in Hannon's Way. According to investigators, two Honda motorcycles traveling westbound made contact, causing both riders to lose control. One adult male rider died at the scene. The second rider was not injured and stayed at the scene. Police continue to investigate the accident. If you have recently mailed a check in Leesburg, police say now is the time to review your bank records. The Leesburg Police Department said it's investigating a series of check fraud cases involving mailed checks that were altered before being cashed or deposited. In several cases, the payee information was changed. Detectives believe more victims may be unaware their checks were fraudulently negotiated. Police recommend checking the amount and the payee on cleared checks, monitoring accounts for unauthorized activity, and reporting suspicious transactions to your financial institution and police as soon as possible. The investigation is ongoing in partnership with the U.S. Postal Inspection Service. For more local stories, go to WFMD.com. 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
2: Fox
11: News. I'm Ted Lindner. Vice President J.D. Vance has arrived in Switzerland for talks with Iran, set to begin today following their signing of a 60-day memorandum of agreement. Fox's Chanley Painter.
12: They're aimed at reaching a long-term peace agreement and resolving key questions about the future of Iran's nuclear program.
11: The meeting will be mediated by Pakistani and Qatari officials. Los Angeles officials declaring a state of emergency Saturday in response to a massive warehouse fire that broke out last week. L.A. Mayor Karen Bass explaining what the next step is once first responders put out the blaze.
13: Moving the toxic materials away from here and disposing of them in a way that we will avert a major environmental disaster.
11: No injuries have been reported. A special particle pollution advisory from the South Coast Air Quality Management District remains in effect till 12:30 this afternoon. 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

0: on the Morning News Express. Good morning. Rise and shine. Up and at 'em. It's the Morning Mayor, Bob Miller. I did see a Facebook post of a friend of mine who has said, basically, that they were voting in the Thurmont area. 7:20. The poll's supposed to open up at 7 o'clock, and he said, wrote 7:20 here at the school. Still can't vote. The machines aren't working. How does that happen? How are the machines not working? If that is true, how are the machines not working? But we don't want the northern part of the county to be able to vote. We just want the city and the the blue parts of the county to vote. I'm sure it's something simple. Did somebody plug them all in? Should we just reboot them? What do we do? And I don't know about you, but we had time to kind of maybe plug them all in and check, right? Did we not? I'm guilty of this because I'm not a very A-type organized person. But I do know that Election Day was today. I would have plugged them in to make sure they were all working. What happened? I reached out, asked him to call, but I don't know if he's got his, looking at the phone or whatever, but yeah. Are you running into any other problems in the county with the machines not working or other issues? Or let me ask you the other question is that, are you seeing long lines or you're not seeing long lines? Love to hear from you.
1: Man, I love this place. I've been surfing here since I was a kid. Now, seeing my grandson out on the water, it means everything to me. Watching him and taking in the blue waves, the sea breeze, the blurry horizon?
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4: 15 in Loudoun County, still pretty slow from Luckett's down to Limestone School Road. And the 270, you've got delays from Urbana to Hyattstown on the southbound side. And then it's a little bit slow going between 118 and 124 between those two exits. And as you're getting onto the spur as well. 70 looks good, though, still between Baltimore and Hagerstown, and there's no issues on 15 in Frederick. I'm Emma Jay with your WFMD traffic, a service of Frederick Air and Bryant. Whatever it takes to keep you comfortable, Frederick Air, it's a good call.
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6: Good morning from the MTA. Still looking okay right now on the Brunswick line. Train 894 is delayed about 10 minutes. That'll be arriving in Washington after 9 o'clock. Final departure out of Point of Rocks this morning is train 880. That's coming up at 7:55, arriving in Washington after 9:20. For the MTA Transit team, I'm Austin Todd on WFMD.
7: Your 930 WFMD sky scan forecast for Mid-Maryland.
8: We'll enjoy partly sunny skies today, reaching 82 degrees and wind gust up to 20 miles an hour. Tonight, mostly clear with a low of 60. Wednesday brings plenty of sunshine with highs around 84. 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WFMD meteorologist Diana Gibson.
0: And right now outside it is 68 at WFMD Myersville. Good morning, 7:39. The business up, not the business, but the almanac is next.
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0: 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John Ashbery's book and all our yesterday is a history of Frederick County, and that's where we'll start this morning. On this date in 1825, General John Stricker, who was born in Frederick and served in the Army during the Revolutionary War and the War of 1812, died. He fought in the battles of Brandywine, Germantown, and Monmouth during the War for Independence. He also commanded the brigade in the Battle of North Point in 1814. President Andrew Jackson appointed Francis Scott Key as the U.S. Attorney for Washington, D.C. back in 1833. His son Daniel was killed in a duel in 1836 by Prince George's County by another Naval Academy midshipman. He was 20. In 1927, Frederick Municipal Park was later named Baker Park, was dedicated. And speaking of which, party in the park this July 4th, just days away with WFMD. In 1946, thieves stole about approximately $50 from parishioners at the United Brethren Church on West 2nd Street. While Sunday services were in progress, perpetrators stole the money from purses in the choir room. That's a straight shot to you know where for that kind of stuff. Also on this date in history, a little bit more nationally.

0: In Air India Flight 182, 329 people were killed when it crashed into the Atlantic Ocean following an explosion.
1: Dinghies are being sent out from the naval ships on the scene to pick up the wreckage. But there's so much debris spread over such a wide area that they're having to leave some to be marked with flares.
0: The investigators believe that two plots were linked about trying to kill. The bombing of Air India occurred at the same time as the Narita Airport bombing. So we'll have to, that's what they thought it was caused. Supreme Court refused to shut down dial-a-porn industry, ruling Congress had gone too far in passing a law banning all sexually oriented phone message services in 1989. Lorena Bobbitt sexually mutilated her husband, John. She had claimed he raped her. She was later acquitted. She was deemed not guilty of malicious wounding by reason of insanity. Also on this date in history, Barry Bonds stole second base against the Dodgers, become the first player in Major League history to have 500 career home runs and 500 career steals.
2: Bonds going, and he steals it without a throw, and that's number 500.
0: There you go. Laura Ingalls Wilder's name was removed from a book awarded by the U.S. Association for Library Service to Children because of racial concerns and over terms that were used in the book. 12 boys and their coach were stranded in a cave, the Tham Luang Nong Nong Cave in Thailand, by monsoon flooding. The international rescue effort that followed resorted in their rescue 9 days later. That's what happened. Honest date in history. Free Talk 930 WFMD.
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1: Curtis Meade and Luis Garcia Jr. homered. Foster Griffin pitched 7 1/3 strong innings. The Nationals beat the Phillies 4-1 on Monday night and the opener of a 4-game series between division rivals. Dylan Cruz, James Wood, and Keibert Ruiz each had a double and a single for Washington, which had lost 3 of 4. Griffin gave up a run and 4 hits and struck out 9 and a walk. He has gone 5 or more innings and allowed 1 earned run in each of his past 4 starts. Kyle Bradish pitched 8 shutout innings. Tyler Ward hit a leadoff home run against his former team, and the Orioles extended their winning streak to 3 games on Monday night with a 6-1 victory over the Los Angeles Angels. Coby Mayo hit a 3-run homer. Bradish struck out 9 as the Orioles improved to 4-3 on the 9-game road trip. Keys were on the road tonight after a day off yesterday. In Delaware, Trae Young has agreed to a 4-year extension with the Washington Wizards, one that would be worth about $212 million if he picks up the final year of the deal. The deal is part of what could be a big week for the Wizards, who hold the number one pick in the NBA draft that starts tonight. There's a strong possibility that A.J. DeBonta is going to be heading to Washington. The 6'9" forward led the nation with 25 points per game in his lone season at BYU. In the FIFA World Cup action, powerhouse nations continue to roll. Argentina defeated Austria 2-0. France blanked Iraq 3-0. Norway edged Senegal 3-2 in one of the tournament's most entertaining matches. In Omaha, the Men's World College Series crowned a champion as the University of Oklahoma baseball routed University of North Carolina Tar Heels 13-2 in the decisive Game 3 to capture the program's 3rd national title and the first one since 1994. Sports. 15-45, a service of Airtron Heating and AC. Let's get a call in here real quick on the Morning News Express. Mark's in Thurmont. Good morning, sir. How are you?
2: Hey, Bob. How are you?
1: I'm doing good. Now, you're the guy who sent me the, put it on Facebook that you had a problem voting. What was the issue in Thurmont?
2: It's still a problem, but they decided the registration machines were down. They didn't turn them on in Frederick County because we were told this by one of the judges. Till 6:50.
1: Okay.
2: The doors open at 7. So at 7:25, after encouragement from us, they let us in the school because it was raining. And they said, well,

0: we'll do a offline registration. So as far as I know, I just voted at 7:37. Took 37 minutes to get us in.
1: Wow. Okay.
0: Now, I want to be clear. The ballot machine was fine.
1: Okay.
0: You know, when you slide it, that was fine. It was the registration part.
1: And
0: they can't.
1: The registration part is basically saying your name, your address, and and I think they asked for something else, right? Last four of your social?
0: Date of birth.
1: Date of birth. Okay. So
0: yeah, and then when we walked out, there were people waiting to get in because the door was locked in the pouring rain, and actually people left earlier in line because they didn't have time, all because they couldn't fire their machines up.
1: Mm, interesting. So, okay. So at least you got to vote, but...
0: Yes, we did.
1: You didn't get they haven't registered you yet. That's going to be interesting to see if they're actually, you know, if I go up there later because I know who you are and use your name and your date of birth and and see if they can go, hey, hold it. He's already voted.
0: And I do want to point out just a silly thing, but it is ridiculous. School's closed.
1: Mm-hmm.
0: And apparently school policies, you can't unlock, have the door unlocked.
2: Or propped open.
0: So the door's locked. There's no one there to open the door, and people have to wait in the rain till somebody walks out before they get in. It's absolutely asinine.
1: Yeah, that's a little bit ridiculous. All right, thank you, sir. Glad you voted. Hope you got the little sticker.
0: Amen.
1: Amen, brother. Have a good one. Thank you. There you go. All right, so I also asked our buddy Drew Phelps, who is here, whether or not he had any, well, he's not here, but he posted a picture that he voted, and I asked him if he had any problems, and he said he did not. There was no problems at his voting booth. Everything went perfectly. He's in District 4, so he said everything went smoothly at Ballinger Creek Elementary. So maybe in some areas there are problems, in other areas there are not.
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4: 15 in Loudoun County, still pretty slow from Luckett's down to Limestone School Road. The 270, you've got delays from Urbana to Hyattstown on the southbound side. And then it's a little bit slow going between 118 and 124 between those two exits. And as you're getting onto the spur as well. 70 looks good, though, still between Baltimore and Hagerstown, and there's no issues on 15 in Frederick. I'm Emma Jay with your WFMD traffic, a service of Frederick Air and Bryant. 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
6: Your 930 WFMD Sky Scan forecast for Mid-Maryland.
7: We'll enjoy partly sunny skies today, reaching 82 degrees and wind gust up to 20 miles an hour. Tonight, mostly clear with a low of 60. Wednesday brings plenty of sunshine with highs around 84. 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
1: Let's check in with Chris Murray for the final time this morning. 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Markets mixed yesterday, Chris, to start the week. Good morning.
12: Yeah, good morning, Bob. The Dow was the winner. It was up 148 points yesterday. The S&P 500 down 27, and the NASDAQ had a rough start. It was down 351 points. about 1.3%. And pre-market, it's down 782 points or 2.5%. So you better not look at your app.
1: Thanks. Good, thank you for the fair warning. Amazon Prime Day kicks off today. How much money are they expected to make on Amazon Prime Day?
12: $26.3 billion, according to Adobe Analytics. So they changed it. You know, it's going to run today through the 26th. It's earlier. Usually they do it in July, but the company said that the summer calendar includes major events, of course, like FIFA World Cup celebrations marking the 250th anniversary of our independence. So, yeah, they're going to try to grab that money a little bit sooner. But, yeah, $26.3 billion. And I mentioned last hour, you've got other retailers that are trying to wedge their way into this with their own type of offerings, Walmart and others. So I think people are going to be spending a whole lot of money. Things are discounted from groceries to household essentials, travel-related products, already school supplies for people that want to shop early for back to school.
1: All right. What's coming up today, Chris?
12: Today we have the PMI composite. The Richmond Federal Reserve comes out with their manufacturing survey and a handful of earnings.
1: Thank you, sir.
12: Thanks, Bob.
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3: 930 WFMD traffic for Frederick and surrounding counties. 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
4: 15 in Loudoun County, still pretty slow from Luckett's down to Limestone School Road. And the 270, you've got delays from Urbana to Hyattstown on the southbound side. And then it's a little bit slow going between 118 and 124 between those two exits. And as you're getting onto the spur as well, 70 looks good, though, still between Baltimore and Hagerstown. And there's no issues on 15 in Frederick. I'm Emma Jay with your WFMD traffic, a service of Frederick Air and Bryant. Whatever it takes to keep you comfortable, Frederick Air, it's a good call.
6: Your 930 WFMD Skyscan forecast for Mid-Maryland. We'll enjoy partly sunny skies today, reaching 82 degrees and wind gust up to 20 miles an hour. Tonight, mostly clear with a low of 60. Wednesday brings plenty of sunshine with highs around 84. 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WFMD meteorologist Diana Gibson.
1: Thank you, Diana. Right now, we got some cloudy skies in Frederick. Well, there's technology everywhere, but it turns out that some undated practices are starting to make a comeback. And I know that, you know, when the kids come over, the grandkids, we play like Jenga and tic-tac-toe and stuff like that. But that's like coming back. Puzzle, board games, Twister, anything. Anything that's a break from sitting in front of the TV. Block parties and family bike rides, after school jobs, family vacations. My brother-in-law just bought a used little pop-up to go on vacation with his wife and allow his kids to take their kids on vacation. Let's see. Playing outside until it's dark. I love doing that. Writing letters and having pen pals. I think the art of writing a letter is long gone. My mom, God rest her soul, it was a big letter writer. Having letters and having pen pals, parents reading to their kids. I loved reading to my kids at night. Old school alarm clocks. I wake up without one of those. It's called a old man bladder. It is the Morning News Express. The sheriff's having an open house, or the Frederick County Sheriff's Office is. We'll talk to Katie coming up next.
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17: Nuclear honesty. I'm Dave Anthony, Fox News. That's what President Trump insists the U.S. deal with Iran demands, posting on Truth Social. Iran's agreed to high-level nuclear inspections long into the future, which Iran disputes. The day after the president warned he'll do what he has to do.
18: If Iran doesn't live up to their agreement, or if they're not behaving.
17: The president's post also maintains funds for the U.S. that is released for Iran will be controlled by the U.S. and used by Iran to buy food and medical supplies exclusively from the U.S. So Iran also disputes that today. The foreign ministry insists they'll decide how to spend any funds the U.S. unfreezes. And Fox's Trey Yingst reports.
19: President Trump just moments ago posted to Truth Social saying 19 million barrels of oil flowed out of the Hormuz Strait yesterday. He goes on to say an all-time record. Oil prices are tumbling down and the world is a much safer place.
17: And oil, meanwhile, is slightly higher today, but WTI is only about 10 bucks a barrel higher than before the Iran conflict sent oil and gas prices surging. It's up to 7 people in custody now. And the plot the FBI thwarted to attack the UFC event on the White House lawn earlier this month.
20: 2 more men have been arrested by the FBI, this time in Missouri and Washington State. Prosecutors allege the plot called for explosive-laden drones to strike near the White House before sniper teams opened fire on attendees.
17: Fox's Lucas Tomlinson at the White House. It's primary day in Maryland, Utah, and New York, where this is a big question.
21: So just how influential is New York Mayor Zohran Mamdani? We're about to find out. Multiple Mamdani-backed candidates are hoping to bring their agenda to Congress, including fellow Democratic Socialist Daria Lisa Avila Chevalier and Claire Valdez.
17: That's Fox's Doug Luzader. There are also runoffs in South Carolina. President Trump likes the Republicans running for governor so much he endorses both. A big trade in the NBA ahead of the draft tonight. The Milwaukee Bucks sending star Giannis Antetokounmpo to the Miami Heat for players and draft picks. 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
17: The manhunt continues in the Kansas City area for the gunman who went on a shooting spree on a highway last week, firing into cars, killing one person, wounding four others. In Northern California, shots rang out in a quiet library.
0: It happened at around 5:15 p.m. The Butte County Library in Chico, California was open when a man shot and killed two adults. A child is hospitalized with what are being called minor injuries. Gunshots and screaming can be heard in a 911 call. Chico police set up a perimeter around the building. Some went in. The suspect fled out the back where other officers were waiting and made the arrest, recovering one gun with no shots fired. The police chief says there's no ongoing threat to the public. Chris Foster, Fox News.
17: A cruise nightmare is finally over.
2: Federal health officials confirm the end of a hantavirus quarantine for the last eight of the American passengers who were evacuated from a Dutch cruise ship hit by a deadly outbreak. 18 were sent to the National Quarantine Unit in Omaha, Nebraska in early May, with some later allowed to return to their home states under agreements to be closely monitored. But the final eight remained in Omaha for the full six-week quarantine period, the longest amount of time it's been known to take for symptoms of hantavirus to appear. Other passengers had been evacuated and quarantined in other countries. The outbreak sickened 13 people, killing three of them, including two Dutch passengers believed to have been the first infected while visiting South America. Lisa Brady, Fox News.
17: On Wall Street, stock futures are falling. Nearly 200 points for the Dow, nearly 800 for the NASDAQ. A star shines at soccer's World Cup.
5: Messi! History in Dallas! 40 years to the day since Diego Maradona scored the hand of God. Lionel Messi scores the goal to make him the World Cup's all-time leading scorer.
17: And then Messi scored again, leading Argentina past Austria 2-0 on Fox, giving him 18 career World Cup goals, a record. Kylian Mbappe, only two back of that record. He scored twice for France in a win over Iraq, Norway, and Algeria also won. I'm Dave Anthony, Fox News.
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7: Today is primary election day across Maryland, and voters in Frederick County are headed to the polls to help shape races from the local level all the way to Annapolis and Washington. Voters will cast ballots for governor, attorney general, comptroller, county executive, county council, state senate, House of Delegates, Congress, Sheriff, and Board of Election races. Maryland has a closed primary system, meaning Democrats and Republicans vote in their party's contest, while all registered voters may participate in school board elections. Polls across Frederick County will be open until 8 p.m., and anyone in line by 8 p.m. will be allowed to vote. Military jets were scrambled near Hagerstown after a civilian aircraft entered restricted airspace around Camp David in Thurmont, according to NORAD. The aircraft violated a temporary flight restriction Saturday around 12:15 p.m. before being intercepted by fighter jets and escorted safely out of the area. The plane then landed without incident, and officials say the pilot was met by law enforcement. Authorities have not reported any injuries or damage. NORAD is reminding pilots to carefully check all flight restrictions and notices before taking off to avoid similar incidents in the future. A Franklin County crash claimed the life of a Mount Union man after his vehicle plunged over a cliff and into a creek Thursday afternoon. Pennsylvania State Police say 45-year-old Russell Boer was driving on Buchanan Trail West just before 12:45 p.m. when his vehicle left the roadway, struck an embankment, traveled over a cliff, hit a tree, and landed upside down in the Conococheague Creek. Bystanders pulled Boer and a passenger from the wreck. Boer was pronounced dead at the scene, and the passenger was taken to the hospital for treatment. Pennsylvania State Police continue to investigate the accident. A garage fire in Carroll County caused an estimated $100,000 in damage Friday afternoon. The Maryland office of the State Fire Marshal's office said the fire broke out just after 12:15 p.m. in a detached garage in the 6500 block of Runkles Road in Mount Airy. About 30 firefighters responded and had the blaze under control in about 45 minutes. Officials say the homeowner discovered the fire. Investigators determined the blaze was accidental and started when combustible materials were ignited by a propane torch being used to remove unwanted ground vegetation. No injuries were reported. For more local stories, go to our website at WFMD.com.
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3: 930 WFMD traffic for Frederick and surrounding counties. A service of Frederick Air. It's a good call.
4: Some delay in Frederick on 15 in both directions between 70 and 26. Also 270 southbound from Urbana to Hyattstown. A little congested further down at the exit for 124. A little slow. And as you're getting on the spur. And if you're on 355 at 109, you'll see some congestion there. Things look good on 70, though, in both directions between Baltimore and Hagerstown. And 15 is still a little bit slow on in Loudoun County around Limestone School Road. I'm Emma Jay with your WFMD traffic, a service of Frederick Air and Bryant. Whatever it takes to keep you comfortable, Frederick Air, it's a good call.
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8: Good morning from the MTA, checking in on the MARC train system. Train 894 is still delayed about 10 minutes, so to stop in Rockville after 820. Garrett Park, 825. Silver Spring about 830, arriving in Washington after 9 o'clock. Train 880 is also delayed about 5 minutes this morning. That'll be arriving in Washington now just before 930. For the MTA Transit team, I'm Austin Todd on WFMD.
6: 930 WFMD Skyscan forecast for Mid-Maryland. We'll see a mix of sun and clouds today with a high near 82. It will be breezy at times with wind gusts up to 20 miles an hour. Tonight turns mostly clear with a low around 60, and Wednesday looks sunny with a high near 84. 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WFMD meteorologist Diana Gibson.
1: Cloudy, rainy in Frederick. It's election day. If you had some problems with your place of polling, well, let us know. We did have a place in Thurmont, and we were told that the machines weren't working up there. We've heard some other areas, so please let us know if you're having any issues or if it's just been easy breezy for you. Coming up next, the sheriff's office is having an open house. We'll talk to Katie Robine coming up next.
9: 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I stand for law and order, and Frederick County is a very safe county because of it. 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
10: I love being here with you, Bob.
1: You got to turn that. I'll turn your mic up a little bit. There she is, ladies and gentlemen. It's Katie. Katie, how are you? The PIO over at the Frederick Sheriff's Office, right?
10: Yes.
1: Used to be you did news, traffic, and then you were on another station.
10: Yeah,
1: we don't talk about them. I love them, but we don't talk about them. They played country and Western music.
10: What's wrong with that?
1: Nothing.
10: You love them.
1: I do love them. But now you're over there at the Frederick Sheriff's Office, and you guys are having an open house.
10: We are.
1: Tell us about that.
10: Our annual open house.
1: That's a big deal.
10: It is a big deal. I look forward to it every year. I think a lot of people do, and it is happening tomorrow. From 5 until 8 p.m. So it's a free event, which is really cool, family friendly, and it's designed to give the community an opportunity to meet our deputies and to learn about public safety and see all of the equipment and the resources that we use to keep Frederick County safe.
1: Okay. Are we going to lock anybody up?
10: Actually, you can. The dog napper. If you watch our Facebook, we have a really cute video. It's for kids, Bob, so you might want to stay out of it.
1: Okay. Well, Tim May's going to be broadcasting there live from 3 until 6. So make room for him and then have people cater to him because he's a bit of a diva.
10: Oh, gosh.
1: Yeah.
10: Oh, gosh.
1: So you have a dog napper?
10: We have a dog napper who stole one of our stuffed canines.
1: Oh, no.
10: So the kids get to run around and try to find her and take her to this really cool playhouse jail that we have. So that's always a lot of fun. And we have a ton of other activities for kids. We have an evidence dig, which is pretty much a sandbox that kids get to play in and dig around and look for evidence. An obstacle course that they get to race against a deputy.
1: Is it in shape deputy? Is it somebody who can beat these kids?
10: I'm sure they could.
1: Show them that life isn't always easy.
10: Exactly. They do get medals. Everyone gets a medal at the end.
1: Okay.
10: And then just a ton of other fun games and activities for kids. You know, the little duck pond, stuff like that. Balloons.
1: Yeah.
10: As well, always.
1: That's cool. And is there, because you share what they call the LEC, that's the Law Enforcement Center, but I mean, you share it with the state police, but do you give, are there tours of inside? I mean, you know, do you get to see Katie's desk in all its glory?
10: You do. You can. You can look through my little window in the door, but we are doing building tours every 20 minutes.
1: Okay.
10: MSP, their Trooper 3, will be landing their helicopter.
1: Nice.
10: So that's always a big event.
1: Something exciting
10: every year.
1: I'll be 64 in July. I still like to see that at an event like this.
10: Yeah.
1: I do not like to see it landing in the middle of the road.
10: Exactly.
1: Right.
10: Everybody, and it's fun.
1: Yeah.
10: Because they let the kids come up close and get to look inside the helicopter.
1: Yeah.
10: So that's really cool. We also, you know, we have Frederick County Fire and Rescue Services. They're going to be there with their engines and a lot of their equipment as well. Maryland Natural Resource Police are going to be there. Maryland State Police are going to have some of their other vehicles. They're big bus that they bring. Actually, I think they're bringing their drunk bus this year.
1: Oh, nice.
10: Which I have never seen. So I'm excited for that one. And then just numerous other county agencies and community organizations are going to be there too. And then food. I want to talk about food.
1: Always got to have food. I mean, you know, it is the, you know, deputies like to eat.
10: Yes.
1: So do the people.
10: Of course. So we have two different food trucks coming this year.
1: Okay.
10: Have you heard of Cousins Maine Lobster?
1: No, I have not.
10: Oh,
1: you like them? Get a lobster roll?
10: I think that one's going to be really exciting. And then also Intense Barbecue.
1: You got to love Intense Barbecue.
10: Yeah, I know. We've had them before. They're amazing.
1: I love those guys.
10: Yeah. And then some food for free, hot dogs, popcorn, snow cones for the kids.
1: Yeah.
10: So it's going to be a great time.
1: Yeah, it is a good time. So where is the LEC? People don't, you know, I know where it is, but some people might not know where the Law Enforcement Center is. How does one get to the LEC?
10: Well, the address is 110 Airport Drive East in Frederick, but it is right behind the MVA. If you know where the MVA is.
1: Oh, I know where the MVA is.
10: Just keep driving right past the MVA and we're the next building over on the right. We do have parking at DPW, which is going to be on your left.
1: Okay.
10: As you're pulling in there.
1: And again, it's from what time to what time?
10: 5 until 8 p.m.
1: 5 till 8.
10: Yeah.
1: So it's going to be, you know, rain or shine?
10: Yes, which, knock on wood,
1: Looks
10: like we're
1: going to
10: have pretty good weather. So.
1: Rain today. Yeah, it looks like pretty good weather. So meet the deputies, look at the facility, check out all the cool stuff that the deputies get to use and the technology. And I think more than anything else for something like this, it is an opportunity for you, if you have young children, to have them look at a law enforcement officer as their friend, as somebody that they can trust, somebody that they can go to, and, you know, not what some people try to make them.
10: Exactly.
1: And I think that's a great outreach for that.
10: And that's what we try to do with this event. So, and we're also tying in America's upcoming 250th anniversary as kind of our theme this year.
1: Okay. So everybody's going to be wearing red, white, and blue?
10: We're going to have red, white, and blue all over.
1: Well, there you go.
10: And then we will be doing, our honor guard will be there, and then we're going to do a special performance of the national anthem.
1: Nice. Yeah. All right. Well, Katie, thank you for stopping by. We appreciate it.
10: Thanks for having me.
1: Always a pleasure. It's the Morning News Express at WFMB.
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12: Argentina clinched its group title at the World Cup, first winning 2-0 over Austria, both goals from Lionel Messi, and then the late game went to Algeria, 2-1 over Jordan, with two goals in the second half. Norway is 2-0 after a 3-2 victory against Senegal, Erling Haaland with two goals in the second half. France got two tallies from Kylian Mbappe in a 3-0 win against Iraq. American star Christian Pulisic returned to full practice after his calf injury. Big trade in the NBA. Giannis Antetokounmpo is going from Milwaukee to the Miami Heat along with Bobby Portis for Tyler Hero, Jaime Jaquez, two others, and three first-rounders. Minnesota is trading Julius Randle to the Nets. Dallas's new coach will be Dusty May from Michigan. In baseball, Colorado on a three-run triple bottom of the ninth beat Boston 3-2. Padres 1-0 over Atlanta on a Manny Machado homer.
3: 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It's a good call.
4: A little bit congestion in Frederick on 15 in both directions, kind of around West Patrick Street. 70 looks good, though, both directions. No issues between Baltimore and Hagerstown. 270 southbound, still a little congestion from Urbana to Hyattstown. And then around the exit for 124 in Gaithersburg. It's also a bit slow as you're getting onto the spur as well. And things look pretty good now in Loudoun County on 15, headed down to Leesburg. 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
6: 930 WFMD Sky Scan forecast for Mid-Maryland. We'll see a mix of sun and clouds today with a high near 82. It will be breezy at times with wind gusts up to 20 miles an hour. Tonight turns mostly clear with a low around 60, and Wednesday looks sunny with a high near 84. 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WFMD meteorologist Diana Gibson.
1: Thank you, Diana. Right now, we've got a little rain falling in the area on this election day, and it is 67 in Free Talk 930 WFMD.
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1: Here's a story that's kind of interesting. 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Dylan Mawonke and Dr. Mary Austin gave him hope.
15: Her making promises like that and kind of giving me hope definitely uplifted my mood.
1: And that's what you got to have. 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
1: Morning News Express on WFMD. Well, here's a man who's really, really busy today. The state administrator for the Maryland State Board of Elections, Jared D. Marninas. I always say your name wrong, Jared, and I do appreciate. I do apologize for that.
18: No worries. It's the Marinus. It's a tough one. I understand that.
1: When you were a kid, I guess every first part of the school week, you had to kind of make sure you told everybody what your name was, right?
18: It was always funny because there was always a pause. It was always like, there was like, the, you know, everyone goes like, you know, before me, and then there was a pause, and I'm like, here. Present. So, yep. So I know that quite well.
1: Well, I know you're busy, and I do appreciate you taking some time. Today, of course, is Election Day. We've already had some reports here in Frederick County of some machines not working, and that let's say the polling machines seem to be working, but the check-in registration or however was not working. Have you heard about other issues that are happening around the state on Election Day, or is everything running pretty smoothly?
18: Everything is running pretty smoothly. You know, there's always a couple of outliers here and there, but overall, there has been, you know, all the equipment is up and running, and anything that had any little issues has been swapped out and replaced. You know, we've had our technical crews out there making sure that everything is running up and running for people to start voting. It's been up and, for almost an hour and a half now. So it's been great.
1: Let me go back a couple of months or weeks ago. Obviously, there was a problem with the ballots that were mailed out, that were mailed and incorrectly mailed out. What is in place to make sure that those ballots, because you sent out other ballots, the proper ballots to people, mm-hmm. but what is the state doing to ensure that there is nothing hinky going to happen with the ballots and the other ballots that have been mailed out?
18: So we have longstanding protocols and procedures in place to ensure that only one person votes only one ballot. So each of those ballots, those mail-in ballots, have a unique identifier, barcode on them so that we can track it as it was in the mail stream. And so when they come into the local boards of elections, if it's the original ballot, we are going to quarantine that to see if the individual had voted the replacement ballot or if they're showing up in person to vote a provisional ballot. So, you know, we make sure about that. And once the replacement ballot gets checked in into the statewide voter registration system, no other ballot can be accepted for that individual. So, you know, if a person shows up in person today and they had requested a mail-in ballot, they're going to be voting a provisional ballot, and then we're going to check that after Election Day to see if they had voted any other ballots. So, you know, we have these processes in place and, you know, making sure that only one vote gets accounted for the individual.
1: Is that does that become part of a state procedure, or are the local volunteers, or I don't know if they're paid or not, people who are sending poll election people, are they kind of trained on being able to do that, or is that something that then gets sent up to maybe a higher level?
18: So the State Board of Elections sets the policy and the procedures. The local boards implement them and train, you know, Election Day workers. But the Board of Canvassers, which is comprised of bipartisan members, have been, you know, trained on the policies and the procedures, so they know what to count and what not to count. Yes, so everybody has been trained. And, you know, the process for canvassing is open for public observation. The schedule is, you know, available on our website or on any of the local board websites as well.
1: One final question. I know we'll let you go. You're a very busy man, and I'm sure you have other people in line ready to talk to you. And that is, somebody can't walk in with a paper ballot, or is the paper ballot already done? I mean, mail-in ballots and things of that nature are already done. They can't walk into a polling place and hand that ballot in, correct or not?
18: So a mail-in ballot can be basically delivered to a polling place if they have that mail-in ballot.
1: Okay.
18: I also recommend using a Dropbox. So if you have a mail-in ballot right now, use a Dropbox before 8 o'clock today to, you know, cast your ballot. There has been a change with the U.S. Postal Service about the application of the postmark, where the local post office is not applying the postmark. It's getting sent now to a regional distribution center to apply those postmarks, and there's a delay. So that could impact today if you're going to use the Postal Service to cast your ballot. You know, I don't want anybody to be disenfranchised. So use the Dropbox or go to a polling place to hand in your mail-in ballot. You know, if you need to find those locations, all those locations are available on our app or on our website. So if you want, download the app, and so you can just plug it right into your phone, click the address, and, you know, get the directions so you can, you know, go to the nearest Dropbox location.
1: What is your, final question, and timeline to see if everybody, the end results and the final results of this primary race, what is the kind of timeline that the state sets out for all jurisdictions?
18: So, you know, we count every ballot, you know, just because election night ends and people make predictions, that's the media. You know, we come back on Thursday after Election Day and start opening up and processing more of those mail-in ballots that were coming in. And then we also count all the, and we review all those provisional ballots the second Wednesday. So, you know, we keep counting all the way through up until July 6th. That's when, you know, the local boards of canvassers can start certifying ballot results. So, but, we just want to make sure everyone gets in their votes today. Polls are open till 8 o'clock at night. Make sure that you're in line by 8, and then you're guaranteed to vote.
1: Yep, very much. Very good. Thank you, sir. We do appreciate your time. I know that you're a very busy man. State Administrator Jared DeMarinis on the Morning News Express at Free Talk 930 WFMD.
3: 930 WFMD traffic for Frederick and surrounding counties. 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
4: Got some delay on 270 southbound from the exit for 85 down to 109 in Hyattstown. A little bit slow as you're approaching 118 as well. And kind of stop and go from there down to 370. Looks good on 15 in Loudoun County to Leesburg. No issues there. 70 is pretty clear between Baltimore and Hagerstown at this time. And there's a little congestion in Frederick on 15, mainly the northbound side from 70 up to West Patrick Street. I'm Emma Jay with your WFMD traffic, a service of Frederick Air and Bryant. Whatever it takes to keep you comfortable, Frederick Air, it's a good call.
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20: 930 WFMD Skyscan forecast for Mid-Maryland. We'll see a mix of sun and clouds today with a high near 82. It will be breezy at times with wind gusts up to 20 miles an hour. Tonight turns mostly clear with a low around 60, and Wednesday looks sunny with a high near 84. 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WFMD meteorologist Diana Gibson.
1: Thank you, Diana. Right now, outside 68, light rain falling. Good morning, Jefferson and Braddock Heights. Don't forget, you need to vote today. It's the Morning News Express, 301-694-9363, 301-694-WFMD. That's what somebody wrote me. He said, Bob, make sure everybody goes out and votes numerous times today since you don't have to show an ID or anything. Well, I do know that they had a problem with the registration up in the Thurmont area. I haven't heard anything else. 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Love to hear about what happened with you when you went to vote today. 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
20: Today is primary election day in Maryland, and Frederick County voters are heading to the polls to decide a long list of races that will shape local, state, and federal government. On the ballot are contests for governor, attorney general, controller, Congress, the Maryland Senate, and House of Delegates. Voters will also choose candidates for county executive, county council, sheriff, state's attorney, board of education, and other county races. Polls across Frederick County will remain open until 8 p.m. tonight. Election officials remind voters that anyone in line by 8 p.m. will still be allowed to cast a ballot. A Frederick man will spend the next 14 years behind bars following his sentencing Monday in Frederick County Circuit Court. 35-year-old Ever Gomez was convicted of first-degree assault, second-degree assault, possession of controlled dangerous substances, and violating probation. The charges stem from two domestic violence incidents reported in October 2025 involving the same victim. Investigators say the victim suffered significant injuries and reported repeated assaults, including strangulation. Deputies later learned Gomez had multiple active warrants. He was arrested and taken to the Frederick County Adult Detention Center. During a search related to the case, police found methamphetamine and drug paraphernalia. A man is dead following a motorcycle crash early Sunday morning in Rockville. Montgomery County Police say officers and firefighters responded just after 1:15 a.m. to the intersection of Norbeck Road and Hannon's Way, where two motorcycles crashed. Investigators say a westbound Honda motorcycle made contact with another Honda motorcycle traveling alongside it, causing both riders to lose control. One rider suffered life-threatening injuries and was pronounced dead at the scene. The second motorcyclist was not hurt and remained at the scene. The collision reconstruction unit is continuing to investigate the accident. Leesburg police are warning residents and businesses to keep a close eye on their bank accounts after a recent spike in check fraud cases. Investigators say they received multiple reports of checks that were mailed, then altered before being deposited or cashed. Detectives believe there may be additional victims who don't yet realize their checks were changed. Police are urging anyone who recently mailed a check from the post office on Catoctin Circle or left one in a residential mailbox for pickup to review bank records and images of processed checks. Anyone who finds a fraudulent check should contact their bank and file a police report immediately. The investigation continues with the assistance from the U.S. Postal Inspection Service. Diana Gibson, WFMD News.
0: News. I'm Ted Lindner. Vice President J.D. Vance has arrived in Switzerland for talks with Iran, set to begin today following their signing of a 60-day memorandum of agreement. Fox's Chandley Painter.
21: They're aimed at reaching a long-term peace agreement and resolving key questions about the future of Iran's nuclear program.
0: The meeting will be mediated by Pakistani and Qatari officials. Los Angeles officials declaring a state of emergency Saturday in response to a massive warehouse fire that broke out last week. L.A. Mayor Karen Bass explaining what the next step is once first responders put out the blaze.
22: Moving the toxic materials away from here and disposing of them in a way that we will avert a major environmental disaster.
0: No injuries have been reported. A special particle pollution advisory from the South Coast Air Quality Management District remains in effect till 12:30 this afternoon. 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
1: Morning News Express on WFMD. Good morning. If you use a loofah, even know what a loofah was until I got married. So, but they say if you're using a washcloth or a loofah every day, you may want to stop. They say your hands are the best at getting you clean in the shower. How so? It turns out the washcloth and loofahs may not be doing your skin any favors. Dermatologists say that washing with your hands is the safest and most effective way to clean your body. Your hands are less likely to irritate the skin, unless you got rough hands like the, you know, the when you use the lava soap. Remember the lava soap? I don't know if they still make lava soap, but remember lava soap? That kind of, okay, well, they say that unlike loofahs and washcloths, they also say it's not sitting around collecting bacteria between showers. Well, how does that, well, I'm only thinking that way is because people who may not clean or change out. I know that my wife, you know, washes the washcloths, does them in the laundry, and I know at some point in time she gets rid and buys new loofahs. I don't use a loofah. Now, Now, washcloths, apparently, loofahs can be a breeding ground for germs if they're not cleaned after every use. Well, who doesn't do that? Who doesn't clean the loofah? I don't know. They can especially be problematic for people with eczema, acne, or sensitive skin. Washcloth get a little more love from dermatologists. They say still come in with a warning. They can provide a gentle exfoliation by removing dead skin cells. By using them every day may damage your skin's protective barrier. So if you use a washcloth, just wash it frequently and hang it up to dry between uses. Who doesn't do that kind of stuff? That's my question. That's just the kind of, you know, those are inquiring minds need to know. You know, I'm not walking into your bedroom or your bathroom and checking your washcloth. Well, that needs to be hung up to dry.
24: 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It's a good call.
4: We got some congestion on 15 in Frederick from 70 up to West Patrick Street. And 270 southbound, a bit slow from the exit for 85 all the way down to 109 in Hyattstown. And then further down, coming up on 124 in Gaithersburg. Otherwise, looks good on 70 both directions between Baltimore and Hagerstown, and 340 to Harper's Ferry clear, as well as 15 down to Leesburg. I'm Emma Jay with your WFMD traffic, a service of Frederick Air and Bryant. Whatever it takes to keep you comfortable, Frederick Air, it's a good call.
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2: Good morning from the MTA. Checking in on the MARC train system. Still looking okay right now on the Brunswick line. Train 894 is delayed but has made all stops. Train 880 is the last train on the Brunswick line. Right now still delayed about 5 to 10 minutes. Scheduled arrival in Washington is now closer to 9:30. For the MTA Transit team, I'm Austin Todd on WFMD.
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20: 930 WFMD Sky Scan forecast for Mid-Maryland. We'll see a mix of sun and clouds today with a high near 82. It will be breezy at times with wind gusts up to 20 miles an hour. Tonight turns mostly clear with a low around 60, and Wednesday looks sunny with a high near 84. 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WFMD meteorologist Diana Gibson.
1: Thank you, Diana. We had some light rain falling in Frederick, also Brunswick, Poolsville, Mount Airy. Thank you for being here. It's the Morning News Express, Free Talk 930, WFMD 69. Mostly cloudy skies at WFMD.
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1: 841 at WFMD, Election Day. We won't know the winners. And I would say at least until Friday. Because of mail-in ballots, provisional ballots, you know, and early voting, but they still have to. So early voting can be done by either with a mail-in ballot, I guess, or you can go to a particular place. But I think most people are doing the early voting. They drop them off early at a mailbox or a ballot box, whatever. But they all have to be counted. They all have to be run through. And I don't know why they don't have a particular one of those machines set up and ready to go. And there's somebody who's doing that right now. But apparently there's not. And it's done after the fact. So I still don't believe we're going to find out anything early. Now, unless there's a runaway, I mean, when the results come in, if you can see that there's a runaway, I mean, it is. I mean, like Jessica Fitzwater, you know, she's unopposed, so we know she's going on. But, you know, so you might get those results. Hey, oh, like she's got 100% of the vote. I would like to see if she does. Somebody sent me a picture of the

0: to get that on every newspaper that's mailed out. And so we, you know, we were talking about that. That is the most partisan, nonpartisan race there is. If you are unaffiliated, if you don't have a party, or if you're, that is who you can vote for. And that's it. Now, we were going through those. I'll run these, excuse me, these names. Let's see, Maria Carrasco, Chloe, Celeste, Casey Day, Jess Douglas, Heather Fletcher, Nathan Foltz, Ray Gallagher, David Migdahl, Shelley L. Potter, Dean Rose. Somebody needs to put the commas in these. Samuel Rosenblum, Jeffrey Seidel, Tyler Walker, Chad King Wilson Sr. Those are your Board of Education candidates, and I'm not sure how many of those go forward. So this is not a, oh, we voted for the Board of Education. I'd have to look that up, but I'm sure somebody else knows that. I think it's maybe seven. I'm not sure. Sheriff's running. Okay, so Carl Bickle, Jason Cable-Simulski, Tony Lawson. Those are all Democrats. Chuck Jenkins and Gary Morton on the Republican side. District 5 County Council, Johnny Mercer, Mason Carter. I don't know anything about Mr. Mercer. I'm not going to say anything negative or derogative. I do know that I believe that Mason Carter is one of the smart minds and up-and-coming politicians, if you want to call him a politician. He's a great kid, and he's a kid, but he just has some great ideas and some great and great comments, I guess. He's a good kid. Kevante Duckett in District 4 along Chaz Packin. So the good thing about these guys here is that they're running unopposed. So you know that they are going to be the ones that are going to be fighting it out in November. Council 3, a little bit different. You have Christian Benford, Natasha Valencia, and Tammy Balker in the Council 3, two Democrats and a Republican. Council District 2, Shelley J. Beard Francois, Jamie Shopland, Kai Burhans, and Dan, Limperi? I always say that wrong. Imperi? Yeah. So your choices are that you got a lot. So I applaud everybody who is standing out there and actually running in the world of politics and trying to make a difference and doing something, you know, that a lot of us don't want to do. And that is putting your name out there and running for office. It's a humbling experience. You know, especially if you go and you get like 10,000 votes or you get 10 votes. It's a humbling experience either way. 8:47 on the Morning News Express.
1: Hi, my name is Jeff Holtzinger, candidate for county executive. 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I ask for your vote in the primary by authority Tom Trott, Treasurer.
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0: Curtis Meade and Luis Garcia Jr. homered. Foster Griffin pitched 7 1/3 strong innings. The Nationals beat the Phillies 4-1 on Monday night in the opener of a four-game series between division rivals. Dylan Cruz, James Wood, and Keibert Ruiz each had a double and a single for Washington, which had lost 3 of 4. Griffin gave up a run and 4 hits and struck out 9 and a walk. He has gone 5 or more innings and allowed 1 earned run in each of his past 4 starts. Kyle Bradish pitched 8 shutout innings. Tyler Ward hit a leadoff home run against his former team, and the Orioles extended their winning streak to 3 games on Monday night with a 6-1 victory over the Los Angeles Angels. Coby Mayo hit a 3-run homer. Bradish struck out 9 as the Orioles improved to 4-3 on the 9-game road trip. Keys were on the road tonight after a day off yesterday in Delaware. Trey Young has agreed to a 4-year extension with the Washington Wizards, one that would be worth about $212 million if he picks

0: up the final year of the deal. The deal is part of what could be a big week for the Wizards, who hold the number one pick in the NBA draft that starts tonight. There's a strong possibility that A.J. DeBonta is going to be heading to Washington. The 6'9" forward led the nation with 25 points per game in his lone season at BYU. In the FIFA World Cup action, powerhouse nations continue to roll. Argentina defeated Austria 2-0. France blanked Iraq 3-0. Norway edged Senegal 3-2 in one of the tournament's most entertaining matches. In Omaha, the Men's World College Series crowned a champion as the University of Oklahoma baseball routed University of North Carolina Tar Heels 13-2 in the decisive Game 3 to capture the program's third national title and the first one since 1994. Sports 15-45, a service of Airtron Heating and AC.
1: 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It's a good call.
2: Got some congestion on 15 in Frederick from 70 up to West Patrick Street. And 270 southbound, a bit slow from the exit for 85 all the way down to 109 in Hyattstown. And then further down coming up on 124 in Gaithersburg. Otherwise, looks good on 70 both directions between Baltimore and Hagerstown and 340 to Harper's Ferry clear, as well as 15 down to Leesburg. I'm Emma Jay with your WFMD traffic, a service of Frederick Air and Bryant. Whatever it takes to keep you comfortable, Frederick Air, it's a good call.
3: 930 WFMD Sky Scan forecast for Mid-Maryland. We'll see a mix of sun and clouds today with a high near 82. It will be breezy at times with wind gust up to 20 miles an hour. Tonight turns mostly clear with a low around 60, and Wednesday looks sunny with a high near 84. 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WFMD meteorologist Diana Gibson.
0: Thank you, Diana. Cloudy skies, got some rain falling in Charlestown and Lovettsville up in Gettysburg as well. 8:50, one of my favorite times of the week. We've got the pet of the week coming up next at WFMD.
2: I just had the best week ever. Hey, it's Emma Jay for Frederick Subaru. Recently, I took my car to Frederick Subaru to get some work done by their famous service department. And I thought I only had one issue with my window, but it turns out my car had other problems I wasn't even aware of. Thanks to their friendly service department, they could provide a full report and a multi-point video showing me what work needed to be done and what may need to be addressed in the near future. As a visual learner, it was awesome having so much information explained to me in a way I could understand and actually see. While that work was getting done, I was able to drive a 2026 Subaru Outback for about a week, and I had so much fun with it. 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And not to mention the excellent audio system, great gas mileage, and easy-to-use navigation. 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
0: It is time now for the wonderful Auto Spa Express Pet of the Week here on WFMD. Every Tuesday morning, we find a pet that we think you need to adopt. Along with our friends at Frederick County Animal Control Center, an adoptable pet, your forever family, along with our friends at Fry Agriculture and Johnson Heating and AC. And we talked to Sean on the phone. Good morning, sir. How are you?
4: Good. Yourself, Bob?
0: I am. It's a great day. Thank you for asking. And you brought us a beautiful pup. Mindy is her name.
4: Yeah, and I wanted to do a revisit. So for folks that listen to the segment or watch the videos on your social medias, Mindy was actually featured back in March. She has been with us since the beginning of January, January 2nd. That makes her stay with us 172 days. Mm. So, and I encourage your listeners to watch the video, because what they will see is who you get with Mindy if you give her some time and gain her trust, essentially. So I mentioned that she is a dog you need to date. And what I mean by that is when you first meet her, she is shy. She's timid. She's not coming up to you. Her tail is typically tucked. You know, some treats, some gentle encouragement. She's not your best friend after the first meeting, but come back another day, and she becomes familiar with you. And, you know, just that ongoing that you're bringing her good things allows her to become comfortable, and you will eventually get to the point of who she is in the video. She's playful. She's affectionate. She's a little quirky the way she hops around when she's playing. So, you know, she's a great dog that I don't want to say she has potential or potential's already there. It just needs to be let out by earning a bit of trust.
0: Well, you know, when you probably, for whatever reason, whether she was a stray or somebody gave her up, I mean, you know, it's being in a shelter, even though it's a great shelter, it's still a shelter with lots of barking dogs and, you know, things of that nature. So, you know, yeah, you're absolutely right. Some dogs just need to know and be reassured that you love them, that you know, that you're a friend, and it can take some of them a little more time.
4: Yeah, and, you know, some folks are familiar with a dog socialization window that they have when they're younger, and I just feel like that socialization window wasn't opened for her. So, you know, she just needs the right family, and, you know, what is her right family? It's probably someone without real young kids, because real young kids are loud and noisy and move quick. Probably someone who doesn't host big parties at their house. She would likely do well with another dog just because we feel it might boost her confidence some. So, you know, she doesn't need the perfect house, but there are some things that would probably set her up for more success.
0: All right. So if somebody would like to know more about Mindy, what do they got to do?
4: So you can obviously always call us at 301-600-1546. If you just want to go ahead and make an appointment to visit her, you can visit our booking site at visitfcac.as.me. I will say folks have been stepping up. Our dog adoptions have been great with the reduced kennel space. And
0: nice.
4: We still are offering that pay what you want adoption fee, so it was a great time to come in and visit Mindy.
0: It's a great time. Thank you, Sean.
4: Thank you, sir.
0: 1832 Rosemont Avenue.
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1: I-30 WFMD traffic for Frederick and surrounding counties. A service of Frederick Air. It's a good call.
2: Got some congestion on 15 in Frederick from 70 up to West Patrick Street. And 270 southbound, a bit slow from the exit for 85 all the way down to 109 in Hyattstown. And then further down coming up on 124 in Gaithersburg. Otherwise, looks good on 70 both directions between Baltimore and Hagerstown and 340 to Harper's Ferry clear, as well as 15 down to Leesburg. I'm Emma Jay with your WFMD traffic, a service of Frederick Air and Bryant. Whatever it takes to keep you comfortable, Frederick Air, it's a good call.
3: 930 WFMD Sky Scan forecast for Mid-Maryland. We'll see a mix of sun and clouds today with a high near 82. It will be breezy at times with wind gusts up to 20 miles an hour. Tonight turns mostly clear with a low around 60, and Wednesday looks sunny with a high near 84.
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0: Thank you, Diana. Right now, temperatures outside. It is 67. Got some light rain falling. Cloudy skies. Good morning. Now, final thoughts from the listeners. Good morning, Bob. I was greeted outside the polls this morning by a woman that introduced herself as a Frederick County teacher, and she handed me the Apple ballot for teacher-endorsed candidates for the Board of Education. Seems like a conflict of interest. You get a paid holiday to lobby for your own pay increase. Well, they are off of school now. So I don't know how long much teachers are, but I know that schools are closed. So, I mean, I guess that's why. But I understand what you're saying. Bob, please let people know, Robin writes this, letting people know that if you vote at Yellow Springs Elementary, the road is open for local traffic and voters. So there you go. Somebody wrote, Bob, I saw the same sticker on my paper, and I appreciate the folks in charge of the Apple ballot for telling me exactly who not to vote for. Do vote today for whatever candidate you feel would best represent you.
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9: She got emotional on TV again. I'm Dave Anthony, Fox News. Savannah Guthrie choked up on the NBC Today show with the latest update on her missing mother, Nancy.
10: I wanted to just take the opportunity to ask people to really to beg people to come forward. Somebody knows something. We are in agony.
9: As we find out, one of the ransom notes after her mother was kidnapped from her Arizona home months ago reported that Nancy died.
11: The second note sent to media outlets in February following the disappearance of Nancy Guthrie is believed to have said she was, quote, buried with nature. It followed the first note that said she was safe and demanded a ransom of millions of dollars in cryptocurrency in return for Guthrie, who was the 84-year-old mother of Today's Show co-anchor Savannah Guthrie. News outlets agreed to a request by law enforcement not to report on the contents of the notes while they investigated.
9: That's Fox's Tanya J. Powers. Iran is disputing what the U.S. is saying about the weekend talks in Switzerland, denying they agreed to allow nuclear inspectors into the country. But President Trump insists they did, adding they can't be allowed to have weapons.
12: If Iran doesn't live up to their agreement, or if they're not behaving, I will do what I have to do.
13: Over the next 60 days, they'll be resolving Iran's nuclear program and the issues surrounding it while keeping the Strait of Hormuz open. With the initial agreement in place, millions of barrels of crude oil are leaving the Persian Gulf each day.
9: Fox's Trey Yingst in Tel Aviv. Iran also insists today it can spend the money the U.S. unfreezes however it wants. But on Truth Social, the president posted this morning, funds the U.S. is releasing for Iran will be controlled by the U.S. and used to buy food and medical supplies exclusively from the U.S. It's primary day in Utah and Maryland and New York, where several socialist and progressive candidates are hoping to follow Zoran Mamdani's lead after he was elected socialist mayor of New York City.
14: We're doing that again because this movement is unstoppable.
9: Claire Valdez has Mamdani's support, so do several others, in races for seats in Congress. There are runoffs today in South Carolina, too. America's listening to Fox News.
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9: A fugitive accused of fraud captured overseas. Ibrahim Hilmi found in Turkey facing charges. He defrauded Medicare of $3.7 billion days after another Medicare fraud fugitive was also arrested. A loss in court for the Trump administration trying to block people from using food stamps to buy things like candy and soda.
19: Federal Judge Amy Berman Jackson in D.C. rules the Trump administration lacks the legal authority to allow the bans. 23 states have received permission from the U.S. Department of Agriculture to prohibit the use of SNAP benefits for sugary drinks, candy, and some prepared desserts. Recipients in five states sued, arguing they or family members rely on those products to manage health conditions like diabetes or allergies or for an energy boost during the day. The bans are overturned in the states where the plaintiffs live: Indiana, Iowa, Nebraska, Utah, and West Virginia. The ruling says, in effect, there may be a genuine desire to improve households' health, but unhealthy food still falls under the legal definition of food approved by Congress when it established the SNAP program in 2008. Chris Foster, Fox News.
9: There is a sell-off brewing on Wall Street, especially in tech and chip stocks. Dow futures, they're down more than 200 points, but NASDAQ futures are down more than 900. The NBA draft is tonight, and hours before teams pick new players, a blockbuster trade.
17: The Miami Heat acquiring two-time MVP Giannis Antetokounmpo, who spent his entire 13-year career with the Milwaukee Bucks, along with Bobby Portis, in exchange for four players and a package of three first-round draft picks, including the 13th selection tonight. The deal won't get completed until July 6th, so it's possible more players or even more teams could get involved. But the Giannis era that included one championship in Milwaukee is now over. Frank Lanza, Fox News.
9: At soccer's World Cup, Lionel Messi made history scoring both goals in Argentina's 2-0 win over Austria, giving him 18 in his World Cup career. That's more than anyone ever. France, Norway, and Algeria also won. I'm Dave Anthony. This is Fox News.
20: Take a pause.
21: I don't want to talk about this. You probably don't want to hear it, but we have to tell you about New World Screw Worm. Dr. Alexandra Ives from Austin Urban Vet Center in Texas.
22: If your animal does have an open wound and you are starting to notice like a weird smell or maggots, definitely call your vet as soon as possible. It is something that we would report to the state boards as well.
21: The screwworm fly has been found in southern border states, and vets warn it's drawn to even the tiniest scratch on your pet, unloading hundreds of eggs surrounding the break in the skin. Those eggs hatch into flesh-eating larvae. But there are products you may already be using on pets that can keep them away.
22: The biggest things is keeping them on flea and tick prevention. Things like Credelio Quattro, Simparica Trio, NexGard, and Bravecto do prevent and treat these screwworms.
21: And beware, the screwworm can impact both pets and humans. 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Jill Nato, Fox News.
3: 930 WFMD Skyscan forecast for Mid-Maryland. We'll see a mix of sun and clouds today with a high near 82. It will be breezy at times with wind gusts up to 20 miles an hour. Tonight turns mostly clear with a low around 60, and Wednesday looks sunny with a high near 84. 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WFMD meteorologist Diana Gibson.
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24: States has got to be happy. His World Cup is going great. And he, along with Gianni Infantino, is going to be giving away the World Cup trophy together. That usually doesn't happen, but there's not usually a Donald Trump, leader of the free world, that's president of the United States. So things are always a little bit different. So we have a lot to discuss today. Just got to remind you, too, if you ever miss the show, you want to get supplements for the show, youtube.com/@TheBrianKilmeadShow. We have our own channel. So let's get to the big three.
25: Number three.
26: They might well win the World Cup. I think after their two wins in the first two games, they have a real chance to go for it. They play at home. The crowd is behind them. The public is emotional. I mean, they're looking really great.
24: Yep, World Cup fever running very high. That was the president of FIFA. He doesn't just say that to anybody. The greatest supporters didn't predict this type of success for the game of the country. I talked to the FIFA president, as you just heard. We're going to bring you some of those highlights and the chance for the U.S. going all the way, because one of their greatest players has said they will not win.
25: Number two.
27: Your fascist in the White House, your climate denier in the White House, your racist and transphobe in the White House, are we going to let them win?
24: Right, that's Claire Valdez, somebody that you would never think would run for office, but the socialist is. It's a hot topic, and it's hot on the ballot this year as the Dem Civil War is playing out in real time. As the godfather of them all, Bernie Sanders cannot be happier. We examine the races and what it means in June, how it'll affect November.
25: Number one.
28: We're beginning to move forward on some of the big issues, beginning to address some of the technical details. But I think it's important for people to understand there is a long way to go in this.
0: No kidding, General Votel. Iran talks have begun and news is pouring out all over the talks. We examine it all and what it means for security in the region and why Israel's interests are our interests. Mark, I think you agree with that, right?
1: I do, absolutely. Just like the NATO alliances is an ally and we have shared interests. Not all the interests are the same, but we broadly have, we are both, Israel is the only democracy in the Middle East. It shares our values and it's important that we stand together.
0: So just as usual, we watched the vice president come out of the meeting and said, good news, we made progress. Weapons inspectors, the IAEA are going back into inspect and evaluate their nuclear program. We tried to call the inspectors at 2 o'clock in the morning. We weren't able to get anybody, so we're going to work on that today. And then a representative from Iran says, we never agreed to that.
1: Yeah. I part of me doesn't want to nitpick everything that happens, and I'm sort of holding back and like watching to see how this process plays out. Because the problem we have is that we've lifted sanctions on Iranian oil, right? So Iran is
0: right now they're selling.
1: Yeah. So they're selling oil right now. We've lifted the blockade. We've lifted the sanctions. And so they are getting hundreds of millions, possibly billions of dollars in revenue that's going to pour into the regime that is helping them lift them up off the mat when they haven't given us anything. They haven't done anything yet to deserve it. I mean, you know, they've opened the strait. First of all, they shouldn't have the say whether the strait is open or not. That should be it shouldn't be a weapon that they can wield to close or open at their will. And second of all, they haven't made any concessions. They do say in the memorandum of understanding that they will not have or build or procure a nuclear weapon, but you know, they've been denying that they want a nuclear weapon to begin with. I mean, one of the things that we should do once we have a deal is they should have to admit that they were pursuing a nuclear weapon and give us all the details, all the bomb plans and everything else, as part of a deal. So, you know, look, President Trump has done more than any president in 47 years to set back the Iranian nuclear program and to fight, frankly, set back the Iranian regime. This is a country that's been waging war on us for 47 years. Terrorist attacks from the taking of the hostages to the Marine barracks bombing all the way through the Khobar Towers, the embassies in Kenya and Tanzania. You go through it to the assassination attempt in Washington, D.C., where they're going to blow up Cafe Milano. They've been killing Americans, launching attacks on Americans, and America didn't fight back until Donald Trump became president. He deserves enormous credit for that.
0: Here's General Jack Keane on what the president should think about cut 9.
2: The nuclear enterprise has got to go. We don't need to get into the details of the specifics. And to do that, I believe he's got to have United States military and civilian nuclear experts on the ground executing his goals and objectives here, and the IAEA supporting that. They should be there because they have so much experience there. But we have to make certain that the president's goals are being achieved here, not somebody that's not related to the United States objectives and goals here and that's going to try to work between Iran and the United States. No, it's got to be exactly what we're talking about here. And it has to be anywhere and anytime.
0: So that's true. These are all conditions, but now we have Iran denying that we're even allowing inspectors in.
1: Yeah. I mean, Jack Keane is right, as always. You're always safe to say Jack Keane is right. That sentence is almost always correct. And look, what we've accomplished in operation between Midnight Hammer and Epic Fury is we have absolutely decimated the Iranian nuclear program. Their nuclear dust is so deeply buried that the Iranians have actually told our negotiators they can't reach it. We would have to come in and excavate it to get it, right? Their centrifuges have been destroyed. Their conversion facilities have been destroyed. The nuclear scientists are dead, all the rest of it. So the goal now, having done all that, is to lock in those gains and make sure that they're irreversible.
0: Yeah.
1: There are two ways to do that. You can do that at the negotiating table, or you could do that through military action. The president obviously wants to do it through negotiations. The problem is, as weakened as the Iranian regime is, they're not chastened. Just look at their behavior. This is not the behavior of a government that feels like it's been defeated and that it's weak. And so they are defiant still. They're doing the minimum they need to do in order to get the ceasefire. But I don't see them behaving in a way that they are good. Like, this is not the Japanese on the deck of the USS Missouri signing their surrender document. And so we're going to have a hard time getting these concessions from them.
0: Right. The talks reportedly now talking about the region, Lebanon ceasefire arrangements, communication channels to prevent escalation, maritime security in the Strait of Hormuz, and deconfliction mechanisms among the parties operating in the region. Among the people who think that's a good, I like to play you, Jackeen Bites, is General Jackeen. he thinks that this is a good move to have in deconfliction.
1: Why don't you just have Jack on instead of me? Well, I just cut to the chase.
0: I was thinking about it the last minute, but I could not get his number.
1: There you go.
0: Here's cut 11.
2: It's likely a step in the right direction. A couple of things we have to recognize, though. Iran doesn't have a claim here, Larry. This is Lebanese citizens under the guise of a terrorist organization, Hezbollah, that Iran resources, and the country of Lebanon. So it's Israel who is being attacked right on their border, Hezbollah who's doing the attacking, and Lebanon, the country from which it's coming from. Mm. And that they have to be the principals involved here.
0: Yeah.
1: So here's the problem with what we've done. So apparently Israel is not part of this deconfliction group, right? And what's fundamentally problematic about that is that the way they're negotiating this, it's like Hamas is Iran's proxy and Israel is an American proxy. And we're the two states that that negotiate, and we control our proxies. Israel is not our proxy. Israel is a sovereign democratic state that is trying to defend itself. The only proxy here is Hezbollah, which is a wholly owned subsidiary of the Iranian regime that is attacking Israel and using it and if quite frankly illegally occupying parts of Lebanon. Lebanon wants them out, right? Israel wants them out. So whose sovereignty is being violated here? Hezbollah has no business being in Lebanon, period, full stop. And they should be, if Iran wants to have a peace deal and wants to make Lebanon part of the process, their role is to pull Hezbollah out and disarm Hezbollah.
0: So, you know, the president loves that oil is going down, and who wouldn't? Sure. To 70 something in the 70s, okay? And 65 is the threshold where the oil and gas companies say can't go any further, or else it doesn't pay for us to drill and sell. So, okay, we're getting close to that threshold. But do you believe once we get to 60 days, it starts working more and more towards Iran because of the midterms?
1: So I think, do you think they know that? I think the problem is, I think Iran certainly feels that way. The president says he doesn't care about the midterms. And truth be told, if the midterms were what were driving his thinking, then he would have never started Operation Epic Fury to begin with. I think it's one of the most courageous decisions any American president has made in my lifetime. It didn't help him politically in any way. He just did it because he believes Iran shouldn't have a nuclear weapon. But as you get closer and closer to the midterms, it becomes less and less likely they were going to be taking military action. And Iran knows that. So they're trying to extend the negotiations as long as they can. But then that ends. There are going to be midterm elections, and after that, the president has a completely free hand. So I think they may be misplaying their hand because they think they have more runway than they do.
0: I talked to Senator Tim Sheehy on Fox and Friends yesterday. And
1: Such a great interview.
0: Thank you. He said, there's two things I don't like about the, and there's a lot, but two main things. He goes, I don't like the Pakistan's involved. I don't like Qatar's involved. Because I see Qatar, I see a country that plays both sides, financing terror. Yep. And when I see Pakistan, I think of a country that housed bin Laden that allowed terrorists to stage in Pakistan and go and kill people in Afghanistan.
1: Yeah.
0: Do you think it's wrong to think that way?
1: No, I agree with him 1,000%. I mean, Pakistan, you know, AQ Khan was like selling weapons, nuclear technology all around the world. You know, if we're going to bring in, you know, all the bad players, why don't we bring North Korea into the negotiations too?
0: Right.
1: You know, so yes, and I believe Qatar is
0: because Trump loves this guy, because Trump has said great things about the field marshal.
1: Yeah, he loves the field marshal. Look, because Trump is somebody who likes to deal with the bad actors and befriend them and to influence them. And so he's not afraid to talk to anybody. So I think that it doesn't surprise me that he wants to work with them. And if he thinks that they're useful to the process, then he's going to engage them. Right. So, you know, he's looking for a neutral arbiter.
0: When we come back, I want to talk socialism. I want to find out where you stand. I don't know. Like, you might be for it. Don't give it away. This is a tease. Mark Thiessen, is he for socialism? Will he be voting in the Democratic primary today in New York City? That's not even a good tease. You're not from New York.
1: Back I am.
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14: Palestine is on the ballot. Woo! Tenants are on the ballot. Abolishing ICE is on the ballot. And we have a world to win. Because when we fight, we win.
15: That is Claire Valdez. And she wants to win because she wants to abolish ICE. And she also wants to defund Israel, does not want any support for Israel. This is some of the people that are on the ballot. Isman Dami against Hakeem Jeffries, Mark Thiessen. And it's significant because these are established Democrats. You're not going against, I'm not bringing up Republicans.
1: Yeah.
15: They got three. Like, Jeffries got three. Mondami's got three. They do not fear this would be maybe this next speaker.
1: Yeah.
15: So, from Brooklyn.
1: So my favorite mayor growing up in New York City was Ed Koch. And Ed Koch famously said when he lost the mayoral primary, they said, Mr. Mayor, will you ever run again? And he said, no, the people have spoken and they must be punished.
15: Right.
1: And that's how I feel about New York today. Go for it. You know, you want to just elect a socialist slate, you know, have at it. It's terrible for New York. I feel badly for all my friends who still live here. But great for the Republican Party. Because you're going to drive more and more people out of New York. They're going to take their money. They're going to take their capital. They're going to go to red states. And they're, you know what they're going to do? They're going to take their congressional seats and their electoral votes with them. After the 2030 census, there's going to be a hemorrhaging of electoral college votes and congressional seats from New York and California and Illinois to Florida and Texas and other red states. So, you know, she may get elected to Congress, but then they're going to have redistricting and she might lose her seat because so many people have left New York.
15: So, yeah, because it's just not going to have as many seats. So what about Brad Lander, this guy who ran for mayor and this says, okay, I don't have to run for mayor. I'll just step over if you'll support me running against Dan Goldman. By the way, Goldman, pretty much as left as it gets, brutal Trump critic.
1: Just doesn't hate Jews.
15: He just doesn't hate Jews because he is one.
1: Yeah.
15: One of the reasons, probably doesn't like Netanyahu. But listen to what Brad Lander believes in Brooklyn. Cut 26.
16: And our solidarity, it doesn't end at the Hudson or at the Potomac. Our solidarity stretches out to Cuba and Venezuela. And it stretches to Gaza, where we're... to show solidarity with Palestinian kids who can't go to school because our taxpayer dollars paid for the bombs that destroy them all. That's why everyone on this slate is committed to sign on to the Block the Bombs Act and not to send one more dime for Netanyahu's wars. That's solidarity. All right, so...
15: He's a clown. But can you believe he's reaching out to Venezuela?
1: Well, so this is so
15: funny. And Cuba?
1: This is how you know he's a moron, is that the line in the Democratic Socialists is that we're Democratic Socialists. We're not like Cuba. We're not like Venezuela. We're not like the communists. Like we're different than them. And so, you know, he just said the quiet part out loud, which is that all these people are just communists. From each according to his ability, to each according to his needs. That's Mondami's economic philosophy. That's straight out of Karl Marx and the Communist Manifesto. These people are communists.
15: So Jeffries is supporting Dan Goldman. Mm-hmm. And Mondami's back candidate, the guy, that clown, Brad Lander, has got almost a double-digit lead.
1: Yeah.
15: So he's going to unseat this guy because he likes Israel. And then he was denied coffee by a barista that doesn't like Jews. and says that he's genocide supporting. So, I mean, this is unbelievable. That, I mean, I'm not going to bat for Dan Goldman. I think he's a senator that's just a partisan senator. But wait, nobody thought he wasn't liberal enough. So this is Jeffries losing. He told him not to do this. He did it anyway.
1: So this is what I would call the Mamdani fallacy, which is taking over the Democratic Party, which is look at the energy Mamdani and the Democratic Socialists are bringing to the party. We need to replicate that energy all across America. It's like, yeah, that works in New York, which is possibly the bluest city in America. It certainly works in Los Angeles, where you've got, like, you know, left fighting far left for the mayor's race over there. But it doesn't work in Minnesota. It doesn't work in Wisconsin. It doesn't work in Georgia. It doesn't work in North Carolina. It doesn't work in Nevada. You're not going to win swing states, Susan, by going out lefting.
15: I want you to bring it to Maine, because Susan Collins finally did an interview yesterday and talked about Plattner. He's one of the most despicable candidates I've seen in my lifetime. Cut 32.
4: The number of scandals keep going on each day. To me, one of the most appalling is his making fun of a Purple Heart recipient who had been wounded by the Taliban, is lying on the war field, and he ridicules this individual. Another example is his treatment of women in general, and also his opposition to law enforcement. On, I mean, all those, that's
15: just weigh in. Look, I mean, what kind of opponent is this for Susan Collins?
1: So first of all, it's the greatest opponent she could possibly pull. She must be very happy that Grant Plattner is her opponent. But also, think of it, in Texas, they were just telling us we have to vote against Paxton because he's an adulterer, and now they're saying we have to vote for the adulterer because Susan Collins is such a threat to democracy,
15: right?
1: That we have to do what we have to do to get rid of her.
15: Really, she doesn't even barely votes with Donald Trump. Thanks a lot, Mark Thiessen. You seem very nice.
1: Thank you.
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6: Maryland voters are choosing nominees for statewide offices, including governor and other key races, during today's primary election. Frederick County voters will also have local contests on the ballot, including county executive, county council, state legislative races, congressional contest, sheriff, and the Board of Education. Election officials remind voters that Maryland's primaries are closed to voters registered with each political party, although all voters may participate in nonpartisan school board races. Polls will remain open until 8 p.m. tonight throughout Frederick County. Anyone still in line at 8 p.m. will be permitted to cast a ballot. Pennsylvania State Police are investigating a fatal crash in Franklin County that sent a vehicle over a cliff and into the Conococheague Creek. The crash happened around 12:45 on Thursday afternoon on Buchanan Trail West. Troopers say 45-year-old Russell Boer of Mount Union lost control, striking an embankment before the vehicle went over a cliff, hit a tree, and overturned into the creek. Bystanders at the scene pulled Boer and a passenger from the submerged vehicle. Boer died at the scene. The passenger was taken to the hospital for treatment of their injuries. Police continue to investigate the accident. Maryland State Fire officials are investigating after a detached garage was heavily damaged by fire in Mount Airy. The blaze was reported Friday afternoon on Runkles Road, where crews from the Mount Airy Volunteer Fire Company responded with about 30 firefighters. Officials say the fire caused an estimated $100,000 in damage and was brought under control in 45 minutes. The owner discovered the fire, which investigators say began accidentally when a propane torch used to clear ground vegetation ignited nearby combustible materials. There were no injuries reported. And an aerospace violation near Camp David in Thurmont prompted a response from NORAD fighter jets over Washington County this weekend. Officials say a civilian aircraft entered restricted airspace Saturday around 12:20 p.m. and was intercepted near Hagerstown before being safely escorted away from the area. The plane landed without incident, and law enforcement made contact with the pilot afterward. No injuries were reported, and there was never a threat to the public. NORAD said pilots should review temporary flight restrictions and other flight advisories before flying to help prevent future violations. For more on local stories, go to our website at WFMD.com. I'm Diana Gibson, Mid-Maryland's News Radio Center, 930 WFMD.
7: I'm Ted Lindner. Vice President J.D. Vance has arrived in Switzerland for talks with Iran, set to begin today following their signing of a 60-day memorandum of agreement. Fox's Chandley Painter.
8: They're aimed at reaching a long-term peace agreement and resolving key questions about the future of Iran's nuclear program.
7: The meeting will be mediated by Pakistani and Qatari officials. Los Angeles officials declaring a state of emergency Saturday in response to a massive warehouse fire that broke out last week. L.A. Mayor Karen Bass explaining what the next step is once first responders put out the blaze.
10: Moving the toxic materials away from here and disposing of them in a way that we will avert a major environmental disaster.
7: No injuries have been reported. A special particle pollution advisory from the South Coast Air Quality Management District remains in effect till 12:30 this afternoon. 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
6: 30 WFMD sky scan forecast for Mid-Maryland. We'll see a mix of sun and clouds today with a high near 82. It will be breezy at times with wind gusts up to 20 miles an hour. Tonight turns mostly clear with a low around 60, and Wednesday looks sunny with a high near 84. 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WFMD meteorologist Diana Gibson.
11: 930 WFMD traffic for Frederick and surrounding counties. 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
12: 15 in Frederick, still a little slow both directions between at 26 and 70. Now that there's rain on the roads, it's slowing things down through there. But 270 looks okay. Just a little slow from Clarksburg Road down to 370. 15 looks good as you're heading towards Leesburg. And 70 is pretty clear between Baltimore and Hagerstown. I'm Emma Jay with your WFMD traffic. A service of Frederick Air and Bryant. Whatever it takes to keep you comfortable, Frederick Air, it's a good call.
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1: One of the things that we are doing also, and it came up last night, is money that's being unfrozen is going to be used to buy food, and the food's going to be bought exclusively through the United States from our farmers. And corn, soybeans, all of the things they need are going to be bought from our farmers. So our farmers are very happy. I've had a lot of calls. They were very happy about that.
2: Well, we'll see. That's what was brought up in the meeting, and it's not saying it was accepted or rejected. But if you're going to have unfrozen funds, I would like our bases repaired with those unfrozen funds. And what about, as Mark Thiessen brought up on the show today, what about those families that lost their lives and they're suing Iran for that, and hostages that have lost their freedom for years and are suing Iran? What about if we satisfy them with Iran's money? Lieutenant Colonel Alan West, American Constitutional Rights Union Executive Director, former congressman from Florida, joins us now. Colonel, how do you think these talks are going?
3: Yeah, it's good to be with you, Brian. And again, what I see with when I listen to these talks, when I listen to some of the rhetoric from Iran, they're not a defeated enemy. As a matter of fact, they don't want to even be referred to as an enemy now. They want to see themselves as equal to the United States. And so as you talked about and alluded to your discussion with Mark Thiessen, yes, let's take some of these unfrozen funds and let's do what is necessary to restock our armaments. Let's repair our bases. Let's make sure that those people that have suffered because of Iranian Islamic terrorism, they get reparations for that. That's the right place for reparations. But when I hear this talk about, you know, selling food over there, it reminds me of all of the humanitarian aid and food that we tried to send into Gaza. And what did Hamas do? Hamas just claimed it and made the people in Gaza suffer even more so because they kept it for themselves. So what's the guarantee that any type of food stuff or agriculture that we send over to Iran will go down to the people and not just go to the cronies of the regime?
2: Yeah, I mean, that's a big deal, too. And now they're denying the progress that they thought they made in day one, they're rejecting it. So the president said, look, I'm not taking the military off the table, cut for.
1: I think the blockade was more impactful than dropping bombs. If we could set that up again in about 15 minutes, I would say, Pete, one phone call, how long would it take? Maybe half hour?
2: And they set up the blockade again if they mess with the strait. But evidently, they're making some rules. 48 hours notice before you pass. If you're going to need insurance, we will issue the insurance. They think they're taking control of the strait.
3: Yeah, I think the important thing with that, again, is, you know, this is an international seaway, and we should not have them constraining an international sea lane of commerce, an SLOC. And I think that's the real lesson learned from here is that, again, when I talk about them not being defeated, they should not be dictating terms about the flow going through the Strait of Hormuz. And so if there was anything that I would have kept in place until I saw more movement in a positive direction from the Iranian regime, I would have kept the blockade in place. I would have, you know, taken control of the Strait of Hormuz because those are key centers of gravity for them. And that puts the type of pressure, the economic pressure, and maybe some diplomatic pressure on the Iranian regime that right now they feel has been alleviated.
2: Right. I want you to hear what Britt Hume had to say. Cut 13.
4: Judged against the standard that the president set basically when early going, when he spoke of unconditional surrender, this is not a particularly good deal for the United States. On the other hand, it's worth remembering and not setting aside, I think, the extraordinary amount of damage that has been done to Iran militarily, you know, the loss of their Navy, their Air Force, much of their missile capacity, their radar systems and so on, have left Iran a much less important power in the world than it was before all this. It's still as evil and determined as ever, perhaps, but I think greatly weakened. And I think that's important to keep that in mind as a backdrop for this.
2: Yeah, but we don't see a lot of it, so people forget it. Right? We don't see the remnants of the 13,000 plus strikes.
3: No, you're absolutely right. Without a doubt, there can be no debate about Iran being a weakened state. But again, I come back to another adjective. They're not a defeated state. And so when you talk about defeating them, you have to think about, again, as we term it in the military, what is the center of gravity? What are the key things for this regime to maintain control, to stay in power? And I think that's where they still think that they have a strength. But right now, without a doubt, yes, we have air dominance over Iran. Iran. We have naval dominance. But the key things that would really put the most immense amount of pressure on them, we've taken off the table. Like I said, controlling the straits and the blockade. And I think that, yeah, we need to be able to, if I can use the term snap back, like we had with sanctions, we need to snap back those blockades as soon as we possibly can, if we see them, flustering.
2: So let's talk about Texas. James Tallarico and some of his odd beliefs. Where do they come from? So maybe we have a clue. This story's out today that Tallarico has described Drew Daniel Henderson Espinoza as a major source of inspiration for his political and religious philosophy. He is pretty out there. He believes, he says that he's autistic, non-binary. He's pro-autist. What does it say? It says his inspiration is for his political and religious philosophy because he identifies as mixed race, non-binary, transgender, Latinx. He uses his he, they pronouns and says he's autistic. The book referenced Tallarico as Henderson Espinoza's 2019 work, An Activist Theology. The book presents a progressive theology framework focusing on challenging what it describes as interlocking supremacies. So, is Texas going to break the man of many genders?
3: No, I really don't think so. And again, it reminds me of how Barack Obama embraced black liberation theology. And so, again, you have Mr. Tallarico, who is really embracing this this woke Christianity, woke Jesus, some people call it. And I don't think that's going to play very well. Texas is the belt, the buckle of the Bible Belt. And when you think about the Hispanic community and even the black community, very strong Christian communities, a lot of these things that he believes in, and his quote-unquote religiosity is not going to fly there. And right now, you have a spat going on between him and Jasmine Crockett. She's saying she's not going to come and speak at the Texas Democrat Convention.
2: Why? Because she lost?
3: Well, because she lost, and she's still pondering whether or not she wants to support Mr. Tallarico. So you have a schism there, and I think it's very important that that's recognized, and that could hurt, you know, Tallarico.
2: So when people look at Beto O'Rourke and see he got 2.5 within 2.5 percentage points to Ted Cruz, you know, you can say what you want. That's close. And Ted Cruz is a conservative. I look at Texas as a conservative state outside places like Austin. So if you are in Texas, this is why the RNC has to pour money in to make sure Paxson wins, right? Where they probably wouldn't have if Cornyn had won.
3: Well, I think the key thing on the Republican side is, will Senator Cornyn come out and endorse and support Attorney General Paxton? Because, again, just the same as you see a schism on the Democrat side between the Crockett camp and Tallarico, you don't want to have that schism as well. You don't want to have Republicans sitting out and not showing up because it's all going to be about turnout. If you have that big turnout in the major urban population centers, then you put a lot of pressure on West Texas to save the day, and that's what happened with the Ted Cruz-Beto O'Rourke race, was that O'Rourke was ahead initially.

0: United States Senate, whether they were a Democrat or a Republican. And it's very interesting that Graham Plattner was recruited by people from out of state, from New York, who also recruited the mayor of New York, Mondami, and other candidates from the far left around the country. Yeah. I don't think that's a coincidence.
1: So what do you read into that? Just the spreading of the socialist movement. I'll identify a fake oyster farmer with a Nazi tattoo who doesn't put a shirt on, who has a military record, could be a real man. But then you find out he's not even a real oyster farmer. Then you find out that he's no working class kid. He grew up with great wealth and went to a private school. So what kind of backroom check did they do it? And it's very noted that Susan Collins goes, this guy's from the outside. He was recruited from the outside.
2: Yeah, and I think that's what you see right now is the casting call, because in the aftermath of 2024, what did you hear? The Democrats, the left, they weren't connecting with quote unquote young men and real men. So what they do, they go out and put out the casting call, and this is who we got. And it's the same casting call that gave us Alexandria Ocasio-Cortez. So what they're trying to do is, you know, quote unquote, find people that fit a certain image, because they're message is horrible. So they're running on image and image only, and the same thing with Mamdani. But what we have to do on our side is we got to continue to talk about what we're for, not just what we're against, and how we're providing policies, and they're just providing hatred.
1: What's interesting is they don't know how to identify a man. I mean, Governor Walz is a real man. He pretends to work on a car and then waves his hands around.
2: And the shotgun. Remember the shotgun incident?
1: And then you have this guy. They go, oh, we need a man. We got to get the man vote back. And they get a fake man, a guy that is a belligerent, angry guy with dicey relationships with women who's online, who's on a website that's known mostly for teen hookups up until recently. So they're asked about what's going on, what else is going to come out from deleted Reddit accounts. Morris Katz is a friend of his who works on his case. He's his campaign strategist. Cut 34.
3: All of the allegations. It hasn't been negated by all of the allegations against Plattner, which there may be more coming. Can you say that there are not going to be more women coming forward with similar unflattering allegations against Graham Plattner?
4: What I can say is that Graham Plattner has addressed his past repeatedly, more than I've ever seen any candidate have to talk about their past. He's been honest.
3: Well, that might be because he has a lot of problems.
1: Do you believe that's his spin? He's addressed his past more than anybody else, and he can't say that there's not more coming out.
2: Yeah, and the interesting thing is, where are the, you know, the misogynist voices? Where are the believe the women voices? Where are the feminist voices? Because you can be guaranteed that when you look at, you know, how people are coming after Ken Paxton because of some of his escapades. But it's not the same thing with the left. They're just concerned about one thing, by any means necessary. They want to win. They want power. They want control. We don't care who we run. We just want you to vote for them so that we get rid of the Republican that's in this seat.
1: It's just so interesting that Schumer, Hakeem Jeffries, Nancy Pelosi, they've totally been sidelined. I don't hear from Hillary or Bill Clinton. Obama loves the socialists. He showed up, and right away, Mondami helped him unpack his stuff. And he's been mentoring since he won the primary against another Democrat, by the way, Governor Cuomo, more of an establishment, terrible person, but more of an establishment guy. So it's just so interesting what's happening. And I guess we're going to see what's going to be next. All right, Colonel, thanks so much. Appreciate you joining us.
2: My pleasure. God bless. Take care, Brian.
1: You got it. 1-866-408-7669. When we come back, we talk about the enormous success of the World Cup from all different angles, from the fans, from the U.S. team, from the size of the crowds, from what's happening in the city streets. They just seem to love this country, and it is refreshing. Don't move.
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15: 60 million people watched it at home here around the world. It was like a billion people. And they were all impressed by how the U.S. team played.
16: Not just winning, it's the way they play.
15: Exactly, exactly. I mean, Paraguay is a pretty strong team, right? And the U.S. just dominated and played and attacking football. It was great to see and really, really impressive.
16: So Tim Howard, maybe the finest goalkeeper, sorry, Tony Meola, in American history, on a podcast with Landon Donovan, came out and said, hey guys, the U.S. is playing great, but they will not win the World Cup. What do you say?
15: Well, I would say they might well win the World Cup. I think after their two wins in the first two games, they have a real chance to go for it. They play at home, the crowd is behind them, the public is emotional. I mean, they're looking really great.
8: And that's a guy that knows soccer. He's the president of FIFA. He joined me an hour ago on the set of Fox and Friends. I think I'm going to spend a day with him just to see what it's like. He says he's constantly, I said, listen, if I spend a day with you, is this all ceremonial? Is your job easy? He goes, no, I'm constantly putting out fires, dealing with problems and complaints. I go, great. That would be a pretty cool day. Maybe I'll catch up with him on a Saturday. He goes to multiple venues, maybe in the knockout round. So remember I told you in that question that Tim Howard didn't think the U.S. could win? Guys, sober up. You remember how great he was in Brazil for the World Cup? Here's Landon Donovan, great, maybe the greatest forward we've ever had, with Tim Howard. He has a different opinion, but listen to Tim, too. Cut 46.
11: Can we? Yes. Has this group proven it, that they can beat a top team? No. I'll tell you this, Tim, and I mean this. If they play the way they're playing, they can absolutely compete against any team in this World Cup. For sure.
17: Yeah.
11: Can you do it? I've said this over and over. Can you do it four times in a row? Can you do it in a round of 16, a quarter, a semi, and a final? That is where it gets really hard. But momentum gets going. You never know. Is it likely? No, it's not likely.
17: The U.S. cannot unequivocally win the World Cup. The U.S. will have to play the greatest game they've ever played three times in a row. Sorry, four games in a row. Round of 16, quarterfinals,
11: yeah,
17: semifinals, finals. It is literally impossible for the U.S. to win the World Cup. That's going to come across crazy. People are going to say I'm whatever. That's just the reality. But we're super excited for this ride run.
11: Well, I feel great now.
8: I would never say that. I'm really shocked. Look, he's honest. When you have when you're asked to be a commentator, when you have a podcast, you got to be honest. If that's his honest opinion, and I assume it is, it's fine. I'm disappointed that he has that opinion, especially because if you watch this guy play goal, he's done such extraordinary things in goal that defied logic. Why can't a team do that? They've already done it. Whoever thought they'd win two games outright, give up one goal, and not even have to play their starters in the third game? In terms of great players, Lionel Messi, 38, 39 years old. When they went to the MLS, they said him, 34. He goes to the MLS and they say, well, you're just basically giving up a chance to ever play at the top level again. You're just cashing in America. You're playing in the MLS. That league's not good. Your game's going to drop. All he's done is score five goals in two games. Listen to yesterday, cut 45.
18: Applauding whenever they slow down an Argentina attack. Here's Almada on the move for the world champions. Now Medina. Pull back here, lets it run. Messi! History in Dallas! 40 years to the day since Diego Maradona scored the hand of God. Lionel Messi scores the goal to make him the World Cup's all-time leading scorer. Wonderful moment.
8: And you think for a second he's done? No. And I think a lot of players will say, look, if I come to the MLS, you can no longer say I am giving up on me playing at the top of my game. He's showing everybody you can maintain your quality of play and play in this league and be happy in America. Where it is, this guy loves Miami. From Argentina, where he's worshipped, he loves being in Miami. You know, he played everywhere, could have gone anywhere, and now he's going to stay. And I think that, his dad, I think, is basically the general manager of the team. So he's having a great time. He gets the players he wants, and they just won a championship there. But I cannot wait. I'm going to be at the Germany-Morocco game. I'm going to be at two more games, but I'm going to be working the final and others with that media pass.
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21: Argentina clinched its group title at the World Cup, first winning 2-0 over Austria, both goals from Lionel Messi, and then the late game went to Algeria, 2-1 over Jordan, with two goals in the second half. Norway is 2-0 after a 3-2 victory against Senegal, Erling Haaland with two goals in the second half. France got two tallies from Kylian Mbappe in a 3-0 win against Iraq. American star Christian Pulisic returned to full practice after his calf injury. Big trade in the NBA. Giannis Antetokounmpo is going from Milwaukee to the Miami Heat along with Bobby Portis for Tyler Hero, Jaime Jaquez, two others, and three first-rounders. Minnesota is trading Julius Randle to the Nets. Dallas's new coach will be Dusty May from Michigan. In baseball, Colorado on a three-run triple bottom of the ninth beat Boston 3-2. Padres 1-0 over Atlanta on a Manny Machado homer.
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22: An update in the Nancy Guthrie case. I'm Dave Anthony, Fox News, and it is difficult for her daughter, Savannah, who got choked up on NBC's Today Show.
23: We are in agony. We cannot be at peace.
22: Asking again for the public's help, saying someone knows something about her mother's kidnapping from her Arizona home more than 4 months ago. As we learn more about the ransom notes the family got in February, the first one demanded money, the second one...
24: Read that Nancy Guthrie had passed away after being taken from her home. Sources tell Fox the wording is believed to have read that Nancy Guthrie was buried with nature. Law enforcement has not confirmed whether the original notes are authentic, but we are told the messages are treated as if they're real.
22: That's Fox's Matt Finn. President Trump keeps insisting talks with Iran are going well. Writing on Truth Social this morning, despite false statements from Iran, they did agree to high-level nuclear inspections as the president pushes to prevent Iran from having weapons. The president also wrote, money the U.S. is releasing for Iran will be controlled by the U.S. for Iran to buy American food and medical supplies. Iran also disputes that, saying they'll spend it how they want. Republican Senator Tim Sheehy tells Fox,
25: they're not going to use it to rebuild their country. They're going to use it for bullets, bombs, rockets, suicide vests, and to broadly kill Americans and kill Israelis.
22: And Fox's Trey Yinks reports from Tel Aviv.
26: We have seen a reduction in the tension between Israel and Hezbollah, another key point in this broader memorandum of understanding. The Israelis say they did take some action against Hezbollah gunmen earlier today that were threatening their forces.
22: Iran-backed Hezbollah claims Israel shot at civilians and breached the ceasefire. The president also posted this morning the Strait of Hormuz is open. There was record oil shipping yesterday, 19 million barrels, and oil prices are down again, 1%, continuing to fall from the surge during the conflict on Wall Street, though. A sell-off, the Nasdaq's down more than 300 points. Later today, the president goes to Pennsylvania touting American manufacturing at a Mack truck assembly plant, the same one President Biden went to 5 years ago, promoting his manufacturing policies. 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
22: Well, back to Wall Street. We mentioned a sell-off. The Nasdaq down 324 points. Chip makers like Micron losing 9%. SanDisk plunging 11%. Among the big AI concern losers this morning, the Dow is dropping 110 points. The S&P 500 losing 68. And speaking of technology,
28: the president signed two executive orders, one on offense to develop advanced quantum computing technology through public-private partnership, and one on defense against security threats the technology could create.
29: America is celebrating 250 years of ingenuity, innovation, and invention this year, and today's commitments to quantum leadership will help secure that legacy for decades to come.
28: Quantum computers can evaluate millions of possibilities at once, for example, to easily break through encryption systems. The defensive order directs federal agencies to move to post-quantum cryptography within 5 years. The other sets a goal of building a powerful quantum computer for research by 2028. The administration announced plans last month to invest in 9 quantum computing and manufacturing companies. Chris Foster, Fox News.
22: At the Senate, a housing bill has passed with support from Republicans and Democrats.
0: The goal? Reduce federal regulations and expand local control. It's one of the most sweeping efforts in recent decades to increase supply and bring down prices, which in many cases are out of reach for prospective first-time homebuyers. The average home in the U.S. now costs more than $500,000. Banking Committee Ranking Member Elizabeth Warren says, for the first time ever, private equity will be blocked from buying up single-family homes and trying to turn housing into one more Wall Street investment. The House is expected to give final approval later this week. Tom Rigotti, Fox News.
22: Now, we mentioned oil down about 1% today. WTI is back to $73 a barrel. That's less than $10 more than before the Iran price surge. No change at the gas pump today. AAA's national average for regular remains $3.92 per gallon. I'm Dave Anthony, and this is Fox News.
1: I'm Chad Pergrum with the Speaker's Lobby. Former Republican Oregon Senator Bob Packwood died recently. He served more than a quarter century in the Senate, but he resigned more than 30 years ago over threat of expulsion because of sexual misconduct. Women's rights organizations often viewed Packwood as an ally on issues important to them. In fact, he introduced the first bill in history to protect abortion. But the Senate Ethics Committee released a 10,000-page report accusing him of, quote, a pattern of abuse of his position and power and authority as a United States senator by repeatedly committing sexual misconduct. Packwood often made entreaties to women who worked for him or those whose jobs hinged on policies connected to his portfolio. Women's groups felt betrayed by Packwood. The case against him kept building until it encompassed dozens of accusers. During a deposition, Packwood mentioned his diaries, which Senate investigators sought as evidence, and that pretty much ended people keeping diaries in the Senate. Packwood played down his behavior as over-eager kissing. Bob Packwood was 93 years old. With the Speaker's Lobby, Chad Pergrum, Fox News.
2: 930 WFMD Skyscan forecast for Mid-Maryland. We'll see a mix of sun and clouds today with a high near 82. It will be breezy at times with wind gusts up to 20 miles an hour. Tonight turns mostly clear with a low around 60, and Wednesday looks sunny with a high near 84. 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WFMD meteorologist Diana Gibson.
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4: Rowing like Vikings in the middle of Times Square. It is a phenomenal scene. Just so many phenomenal scenes we've seen with the World Cup here. President of the United States going to Pennsylvania today in that campaign mode. He's going to meet with the Mack truck people. But the president's got to do a lot of work because he's got to shore up. His support, I mean, those battleground states. I mean, people just take Iowa for granted. They shouldn't. They take Ohio for granted. They shouldn't. They take Pennsylvania. They know it's going to be a battle, but the president's been so strong in Pennsylvania. Maybe they feel as though they'll be okay there, being that they say there's only about 18 seats in play in the House. I don't think they can take anything for granted. This hour, being joined by Farley Weiss, he's the president of the Israeli Justice Organization, and Steve Moore is standing by in 15 minutes. He's a former chief of staff of the U.S. House of Representatives and founder of the Ukrainian Freedom Project. Ukraine is blitzing Moscow with long-range missiles that they pioneered, they engineered. Man, I would not want to be Russian today. Let's get to the big three.
5: Number three.
15: They might well win the World Cup. I think after their two wins in the first two games, they have a real chance to go for it. They play at home. The crowd is behind them. The public is emotional. I mean, they're looking really great.
4: Yeah, the FIFA president on with me an hour ago on Fox and Friends. World Cup fever running as high as ever. Soccer's greatest supporters did not predict this type of success of the World Cup and the game's most and the world's most popular sport. So I talked to the FIFA president about it and look at the action on and off the field.
5: Number two.
6: We have fascists in the White House. We have a climate denier in the White House. We have a racist and transphobe in the White House. Are we going to let them win?
4: Clara Valdez, a left-wing socialist, angry squad member to be. Socialism is a hot topic on the ballot in New York City today as Dem Civil War is playing out in real time in front of all of us. And the godfather of it all, Bernie Sanders, could not be happier. We examine the races in June that are going to affect the balance of power in November.
5: Number one.
7: We're beginning to move forward on some of the big issues, beginning to address some of the technical details. But I think it's important for people to understand there is a long way to go in this.
4: There is. General Joseph Votel. Iran, talks have begun and news is pouring out all over the talks and contradictions everywhere. We examine it all and what it means for the security of the region and why Israel's interests are our interest, and we should stop letting Iran tell us they're different. It's a little problem with that. We're not going to budge here. It's easy to get caught up in that podcast world, listen to these men and women rant when they're going for clicks and think to yourself, wow, you know, maybe Israel is the problem. Maybe we would have no problem in the Middle East if it wasn't for Israel. Just take a sense and take a step back in history and understand who the good guy is and understand what they do with us as a partner. I don't think it'd be replicated anywhere. Used to be Britain. It's not anymore. I used to be NATO. Not anymore. What they can do pound for pound as a military can't be duplicated except with the American military. And what they do in terms of intelligence and innovation for the economy cannot be duplicated anywhere else. I think it's about time you realize that. So anytime you hear, I think, J.D. Vance or anybody else coming out condemning Israel, I think they got to take a step back and understand they are answering Hezbollah. Hezbollah bombs and rockets only because Iran tells them to. Here's the President of the United States on a thought about temporary lifting. They're allowed to sell oil at market rates using dollars and lifting of sanctions while they continue to talk. Cut to.
8: Well, I'm going to have to find out exactly the status. But if the sanctions go out, money's going to be put into this country. All that money's coming back in the form of purchases of food, which they desperately need. They have 91 million people. They can't feed them. So the money that that we lift is going to go to our farmers, largely to our farmers.
4: I mean, it's a great idea that Jerry came up with. If you give them cornmeal, you give them soybeans, how are they going to do it? Are they going to hoard it and keep with the IRGC? That's on them. I actually don't even think they would deny food to their 90 million population. I wouldn't think intentionally, because the unrest is something that doesn't work for them. For example, part of the unrest that happened in January was because they had no water. And because inflation, the real is like 1,000 reals for every dollar. So inflation, you think it's bad now at 2.4%? Can you imagine that 1,000%? So I'm not going to ride this throughout the 60 days. Iran says this, we say this. Iran says this, we say this. I take our men and women at their word. J.D. Vance came out after the meeting of hours and said they've agreed to let the inspectors in. As I hopped on the air today, time shifting, Iran's officials came out and go, we never agreed to that. I'm not going to get involved. Of course they agreed to it. The Vice President of the United States is not a liar. It doesn't work to his advantage to spin, you know, market. It doesn't matter. Because if he comes out and says stuff that's blatantly not true, it doesn't work to his advantage. Well, they would come out and say it's been very frustrating. Nothing got done. That's called typical dealing with Iran. Instead, they said, we agreed. We tried to call weapons. And we tried to call the nuclear inspectors at 2 in the morning. We couldn't get anybody to pick up. It's hard to imagine him making up that story. Am I correct? And then saying, Jared brought up that we'll take the money. We'll unfreeze the money, but you're going to buy farm goods from us. I don't know what they said to that, but I'll take them at their word. But I'm not going to get into the day by day, because I am not into spinning things that the IRGC finds palatable. There is a belief amongst the negotiators, and it's usually been wrong, that there are moderates among the crazy Iranians. The president said that, and the negotiators believe it. I'm shaking my head if you're not watching the stream. But I am glad the oil's flowing. I want the economy to roll. I would like to move this into the backdrop, and I would like just to see how this plays out, and let's see if both parties can go out and go win a midterm election. It's not going to be easy regardless. The best hope the Republicans have is for the Democrats to continue to back these socialists, for all the energy to go with the Mondamis, the Bernie Sanders, the AOCs. It works out, because I just don't believe, traveling like I do, knowing our audience like we do, knowing that we got a good New York audience, but I know the Midwest really supports this network, and down south especially. You talk to people and they think we're crazy up here, even entertaining the thought of having a socialist. Now, Austin's a little crazy and a little left in Texas, but that's for Texas. You just want clear-thinking people that are going to be open to law and order, like what happened with the mayor. I keep citing this. The mayor in San Francisco, a guy comes in, he's a Democrat. Nobody thinks he's a Republican, but he's just trying to get some sense of law and order and get rid of the lawlessness. the massive break-ins with cars and the crime and the homelessness in San Francisco. You hope some of that comes in. But if you elect these Mondami-like figures that want to blame society for society's ills and say the problem is billionaires, I think you're going to have nothing but failed cities. Here's Zoram Amdani talking about immigration. Listen to what he actually says proudly. Cut 22.
9: I've been clear that I'm proud of our sanctuary city status. We are not going to allow this city to become the civil immigration enforcement arm of a federal government that is hell-bent on a deportation regime that would rip families apart across the city.
4: Right, or get criminals out. Tell us who's in your prisons that broke the law, came here as a criminal, and became and continued to be a criminal. We're going to do that. Deportation arm, yeah. If you're overstaying your visa, if you've committed a crime, you're gone. But what these people are running on is absolutely crazy. Listen to the first two lines from Brad Lander. This is a despicable former New York City controller, Democratic candidate, tried to run for mayor, fell flat in his face. Listen to this guy. Cut 26.
10: And our solidarity, it doesn't end at the Hudson or at the Potomac. Our solidarity stretches out to Cuba and Venezuela and it stretches to Gaza.
4: Really? It stretches? These are the people that you're running on? Are you insane? Gaza, run by Hamas? The socialist power of Venezuela? Do you know that their president's in a Brooklyn jail? And do you know that Cuba's about to fall on itself? But that's the philosophy you're selling. So Jamal Bowman is a Democrat. I didn't think he was a socialist. I can't do his bio, but he keeps losing to Mike Lawler. So he doesn't run anymore. Remember, he's the guy who pulled the fire alarm when he was in Congress and then denied doing it, but we have video of him doing it. So here he is talking about one of these extremists who's running for office, who's a flat-out socialist, does not like the country, was saying horrible things that she does with the flag, calls Israel a genocide power. So listen to this question and his answer. Cut 25.
11: I mean, listen, it's their right to be concerned. It's important to have the conversation, right? That's why we have a democracy. And so these, when you look at pros versus cons, things you're excited about, it's like 100 to 1. Like, she's just an exciting, incredible organizer and person, fighting for immigrant rights, fighting for Palestinian rights, fighting anti-Semitism, fighting for workers' rights. She's done it all. Like, she's exactly the kind of person we need in Congress and in elected office. So, you know, but everyone can have their opinion. Not going to get 100% of the vote.
4: Yeah, it sounds like a party I don't want to be at, just judging by the music. But I will say that she does not fight anti-Semitism. There is nothing but anti-Semitism in her background. She's not fighting against it. This is an extremist candidate going against an established Hispanic leader in the Democratic leader. I wouldn't vote for Isbalat, but he's somebody that is known as a Akeem Jeffries partner. And Jeffries is really running against her and people like Jamal Bowman. All right, when we come back, I'm going to be joined by Steve Moore, former chief of staff at the U.S. House of Representatives and founder of the Ukrainian Freedom Project, which raises money to aid Ukrainians who, ladies and gentlemen, are on a roll.
12: It's Brian Kilmeade.
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6: This is Bloomberg Money Minute. Regulators have taken their biggest step to date to speed the connection of data centers to the nation's power grids. The Federal Energy Regulatory Commission has approved a series of orders that has removed bottlenecks that had risked slowing down the artificial intelligence boom. But fast-tracking will come with trade-offs for the artificial intelligence tech giants, including requiring them to pay for needed grid updates. Checking on the markets, investors are returning to their desks from the long holiday weekend. The mood is cautious this morning as Wall Street evaluates the talks between the U.S. and Iran. Stock futures are holding steady. And the big retailers are holding their major summer discount events this week, so get ready to save. Walmart's promotion kicked off earlier today and runs through Sunday. Amazon holds its Prime Day event for members starting tomorrow, running through Friday. And Target's Circle Deal Days promotion also goes live tomorrow and runs through Friday. 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
13: Something has to follow after rage. It can't just be rage after rage, again and again. And all of us, if we have only rage and nothing else, they must feel it. And that's why, even in our addresses, we always say, the war must return to Russia, to the territory of the country that started this aggression. Otherwise, these people, their society as a whole, which does not see or feel the war at all. And that's why I believe that, in the end, this year, we have started to hurt them badly. So after rage, there must be a response.
0: And why President Zelensky is right about that is because they've engineered and pioneered their own long-range missiles, and now they're beginning to penetrate repeatedly inside Moscow. They are feeling this war. Joining us now, a man that knows this, goes back and forth consistently, Steve Moore, good friend of the show, founder of the Ukrainian Freedom Project, which raises money to aid Ukrainians. Steve, we've been here before when things look dark. Man, things are looking better. I know it's not easy.
14: No.
0: But things are looking better. Could you tell us what it's like?
14: Well, I just got back in Kyiv, and we brought a group of conservative journalists all around the country, and the Russians are hitting Ukraine with drones and missiles. That's an old story. The new story is that in May, for the first time, the Ukrainians shot more drones into Russia than Russia shot into
0: wow.
14: Ukraine. Yeah. And so, you might have seen Candace Owens show up at this Russian Davos thing last month. And there's a bunch of D-list celebrities like Steven Seagal was there. But they were greeted by black plumes of smoke over the St. Petersburg skyline. You know, that is
0: how great is that?
14: Yeah. That is not a good look if you're having we're a great economic power conference. And,
0: I want you to hear more from Zelensky. Cut 44.
13: We responded to them by striking their oil refinery in Tyumen, in the Tyumen region. That was already, well, if you measure directly, it's 2,070 kilometers. Our FP drones,
15: they reach that far.
13: The new ones, yes, 5.2 hit their target, but actually their route was 2,500 kilometers. They will be able to go over 3,000. These are new drones, really good drones.
15: The plan is for them to reach over 3,000.
13: More than 3,000 individual targets, yes. We will continue to keep moving forward because we know exactly where all their strategic military manufacturing factories are located, as well as other critical oil storage depots, gas storage facilities, and so on.
0: How great is that?
14: Yeah. It's amazing. You know, one of the things we did this last time, I live in Kyiv, but we brought a bunch of people over. And so we toured some of these drone factories, land drones, air drones. And this stuff is amazing.
0: All underground, right?
14: Yeah. Well, it's you know, they've got all these factories hidden. And it's just that's something else to see as well. You see this like crappy old building. You go in there and it's Tony Stark's lab inside, you know.
0: So, Steve, I understand that in an effort to hit back, they blew up their own building, the Russians, the other day.
14: Yeah. I mean, these guys can't, the Russians have this sense of unearned arrogance where they think they're so great. But, you know, they're trying to fire back at Ukrainian drones, and they shot at their own fuel depot and blew it up. Big, big explosion. So they can't protect themselves from Ukrainian drones.
0: So how's that changed things in Ukraine? I know it's brutal, and when they send their drones over in waves, they blow up buildings. They're not aiming for military sites.
14: No.
0: They're aiming for people.
14: Well, you know, the Ukrainians have taken out like 40 or 50% of Russia's refining capacity, whereas the Russians are aiming at hospitals, at schools, at apartment buildings. So,
0: Do you see a fracture yet among the Russian? Is it hard to, I know it's hard to tell, but we're in the Russian government that Putin's isolated?
14: Oh, you know, the Communist Party, there's still a Communist Party in Russia, and they are criticizing Putin. They are criticizing, so a political party is criticizing Putin. That doesn't happen. Or if you look at the polling, and the polling's for real, Putin looks at the polling. Polling for Putin's favorability is down as low as it's been since the beginning of the war. You know, it's super fun if you're a Russian looking at the, you know, on Telegram channels at Ukrainian buildings being blown up. But when your own buildings are being blown up, it ain't that cool.
0: But I also, yeah, saw a parliament member say we got to end this war. The other thing that's interesting is that for the first time, I understand, you could correct me, that they're not able to replenish their soldiers one for one anymore.
14: Because that's happened people. All this year, every month this year, that they are losing more people in Ukraine than they can recruit to fill those ranks. And it's just because it's a death trap, man. You know, the Ukrainians have built 7 million drones so far this year. And now think about that, 7 million drones. You know, we're about halfway through the year. What is that? That's like 180 days. So, you know, 7 million, you know, divided by 180, that's a lot of drones every day. That are, you know, in this, you know, that are being directed towards Russian soldiers.
0: If people want to help, what do they do?
14: Well, you know, you can go to our website, ukrainefreedomproject.org. We're, you know, again, Ukraine Freedom Project. And what we do is we give non-lethal aid to some of these military units. We help people at the front. We give Starlinks. We give generators, that sort of stuff. And, you know, and we get the word out about what's happening.
0: Starlink being shut up from Russia really helped.
14: Yeah, you know, Elon Musk, man, that was a great move on his part. That really made a difference.
0: Right. And is there a situation where they don't want talks now because it's doing so well, or they still want talks?
14: Well, you know, the Ukrainians have wanted talks for years. And the problem is that the Russians have this, you know, they just say, we want it all. We not only want the territory that we've taken in Donbass, we want the rest of the provinces of Donbass. Mm-hmm. And so none of these are all non-starters for Ukrainians. And Zelensky's not the last word on this. He has to convince the Ukrainian people. And the Ukrainian people said, you know, ask him, are you ready for peace? Yes, I'm ready for peace. Do you want to give up Donbass? No, I don't want to give up Donbass. So it's...
0: And why would they give up areas that they have not lost in battle?
14: Well, you know, and the occupied part of Ukraine is 3.5 million Ukrainians, and the worst things in the world are happening there. You know, we've talked about this. You know, that Putin has shut down every church in occupied Ukraine he doesn't control. He's murdered 80 pastors and priests. So it is the worst place in the world, and you want to free those people. Those are your people. You want to free them.
0: I understand that. Steve Moore, thanks for what you're doing, and every time you come back, they're closer and closer to outright victory, and their justice, I hope, is going to be done. Thanks, Steve.
14: Great to be here, man.
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8: Frederick
17: News.
8: County voters have an important day ahead as Maryland's primary election takes place today. Residents are selecting nominees for statewide offices, including governor, along with congressional races and seats in the Maryland General Assembly. Voters are also deciding races for county executive, county council, sheriff, state's attorney, Board of Education, and several judicial and party offices. Election Day polling places throughout Frederick County are open until 8 p.m. tonight. Officials say if you are in line when the polls close at 8 p.m., you still have the opportunity to vote. A judge in Frederick County has sentenced 35-year-old Ever Gomez to 14 years in prison for a series of crimes tied to domestic violence and drug possession. Authorities say police first investigated a reported assault in October 2025, and days later, sheriff's deputies responded to another incident involving the same victim who suffered serious injuries. Investigators say Gomez repeatedly assaulted and strangled the victim and engaged in controlling behavior over several months. Deputies later discovered Gomez had multiple outstanding warrants. After his arrest, meth and drug paraphernalia were found during a search. Gomez was convicted of first-degree assault, second-degree assault, drug possession, and violating probation. For more, get at WFMD.com. Montgomery County Police are investigating a fatal motorcycle collision that claimed one life in Rockville. The accident happened around 1:15 Sunday morning at Norbick Road in Hannon's Way. According to investigators, two Honda motorcycles traveling westbound made contact, causing both riders to lose control. One adult male rider died at the scene. The second rider was not injured and stayed at the scene. Police continue to investigate the accident. If you have recently mailed a check in Leesburg, police say now is the time to review your bank records. The Leesburg Police Department said it's investigating a series of check fraud cases involving mailed checks that were altered before being cashed or deposited. In several cases, the payee information was changed. Detectives believe more victims may be unaware their checks were fraudulently negotiated. Police recommend checking the amount and the payee on cleared checks, monitoring accounts for unauthorized activity, and reporting suspicious transactions to your financial institution and police as soon as possible. The investigation is ongoing in partnership with the U.S. Postal Inspection Service. For more local stories, get at WFMD.com. 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
18: News. I'm Ted Lindner. Vice President J.D. Vance has arrived in Switzerland for talks with Iran, set to begin today following their signing of a 60-day memorandum of agreement. Fox's Chanley Painter.
19: They're aimed at reaching a long-term peace agreement and resolving key questions about the future of Iran's nuclear program.
18: The meeting will be mediated by Pakistani and Qatari officials. Los Angeles officials declaring a state of emergency Saturday in response to a massive warehouse fire that broke out last week. L.A. Mayor Karen Bass explaining what the next step is once first responders put out the blaze.
20: Moving the toxic materials away from here and disposing of them in a way that we will avert a major environmental disaster.
18: No injuries have been reported. A special particle pollution advisory from the South Coast Air Quality Management District remains in effect till 12:30 this afternoon. 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
8: 30 WFMD sky scan forecast for mid-Maryland. We'll see a mix of sun and clouds today with a high near 82. It will be breezy at times with wind gusts up to 20 miles an hour. Tonight turns mostly clear with a low around 60, and Wednesday looks sunny with a high near 84. This is

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1: 930 WFMD traffic for Frederick and surrounding counties. A service of Frederick Air. It's a good call.
2: 15 in Frederick, still a little slow both directions between 26 and 70. Now that there's rain on the roads, it's slowing things down through there. But 270 looks okay. Just a little slow from Clarksburg Road down to 370. 15 looks good as you're heading towards Leesburg. And 70 is pretty clear between Baltimore and Hagerstown. I'm Emma Jay with your WFMD traffic. A service of Frederick Air and Bryant. Whatever it takes to keep you comfortable, Frederick Air, it's a good call.
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4: The president doesn't take his options on the table, off the table. When he goes into a negotiation, he leaves them all on the table. And that's where we are. This is the beginning of a process. And even after the first round, we have Iran now allowing inspectors back in. The other flaw from Obama's Iran deal was that the inspectors, Iran got to dictate where the inspectors went. It's like a criminal dictating when the parole officer comes in. And I have every confidence that this team will drive anytime, anywhere inspections.
5: So that is Ambassador Michael Waltz, and he's saying that we're going to make progress. Don't get caught up in the play-by-play of it. And there's certain criteria that only the president will accept. He knows him well. Farley Weiss joins us now, president of the Israeli Justice Organization. Welcome back, Farley.
6: It's good to be here, Brian. Thank you.
5: First off, on I think things have settled down now. I thought I saw the president ripping Hezbollah and not Israel. And I think things have reconfigured me, like many other people, are really concerned about some of the tone that was coming out of the White House over the last few days.
6: Yeah, look, I think that we've learned with President Trump that we don't have to look at some of the statements he made concerning Israel. He made the statements that Israel at the end of the 12-day war, he made some harsh statements. And then 8 months later, he was out there joining Israel and going against Iran. He hasn't changed the fundamental principles of the big picture of that Iran can't have a nuclear weapon, Hezbollah needs to be destroyed. He hasn't changed those fundamentals. He is a person who wants to try to see if peace can work. But he understands that it likely won't. And if it doesn't work, he's ready to take military action. And I think you were right when you said earlier on Fox that you think after the election, the midterms, that he'll take action.
5: I think right now it doesn't work to anybody who thinks that you have to act strongly against Iran. It doesn't help if the president loses the House and Senate, because you have a bunch of people who don't want to go out of the way to make sure the Republican Party or the president does not have any victories. So which means even if they cost the U.S., that's just the nature of politics today. And especially if we need another $80 billion for the Pentagon, you lose the Senate. You're not going to get much for the next 2 years. So if you could get control of the economy, get gas in a palatable way, $3.50, then make people say who's got a better track record. He not only can keep the Senate and keep the House. So I think, you know, the president has a lot to think about. You know, Israel, absolutely. Military, sure. Diplomatically, yes. The negotiation's true. And then there's some political reality of what he has to deal with for House members in Pennsylvania who walk up to him and say, if we can't get gas down, I'm going to lose. And then those seats that could make or break whether he's investigated or supported are in the balance. So he's got a lot of plates in the air.
6: I agree. Look, I think that when you pointed out on the last time I was on that the Democratic Party has become, that anti-Israel has become the most important issue to them. And so for Israel, it's also important that the Republicans keep the Senate, keep the House. There has only been one Democrat, John Fetterman, has been the only one supporting President Trump's decision to go to take action against Iran, military action against Iran. It's unbelievable. The Democrats, you could have counted 200 Democrats who were pro-Israel 10 years ago. And now you can count them on one hand. It's an extraordinary situation what's happened. And so it's very important that the Republicans keep control in the midterms. And I know President Trump is very concerned about that.
5: So you have Democrat Dan Goldman, who's just a really really hates Trump as much, and goes against Trump and Republicans as much as possible. He's really a very liberal Democrat. He's going to lose by double digits. You know why? Because he's not anti-Israel. Of course, he could say things about Bibi Netanyahu, but he's not anti-Israel. Because he's not anti-Israel, you have an insurgent candidate socialist who's going to pound him today in the election. To me, the message for other borderline Democrats is whatever you do, don't be pro-Israel.
6: Oh, it's unbelievable. Brad Lander, the candidate, he went into a mosque and said, I'm going to align with Rashida Tlaib and Ilhan Omar, the most anti-Semitic, anti-Israel people in the United States House of Representatives. It's not that he's just going to be not as pro-Israel or not as supportive as Goldman. It's that he is going to align with the most visceral anti-Israel elements of the anti-Semitic elements of the Democratic Party. And this is what he's done with Mamdani's endorsement. And so I hope Goldman wins. And even though he's not good on a lot of issues, but it's a massive difference between him and Lander in that race.
5: Yeah, that's true. So, Farley, bring me inside Israeli politics. We hear the prime minister, there's going to be an election in September. And the people of Israel, do they want to see strong action against Hezbollah, or would they like to see some type of detente there?
6: No, there is actually, it's kind of unusual in Israel compared to other places. The people on the opposition to Netanyahu, who are considered to be on the left, are actually being more hawkish in some ways in some of their statements than the Prime Minister Netanyahu's policies have been. Naftali Bennett is considered to be one of the main challengers to Netanyahu, who is saying, oh, we should have done more to try to get rid of the Iranian regime. They're not, Bennett used to run as a candidate for the Knesset. He ran as being more to the right of Netanyahu. Everybody has a consensus that they want to get rid of Hezbollah. There's not really any candidates that are running that don't agree with getting rid of Hezbollah. So it's not like a left-wing opposition in the sense of what it is in the United States. They actually are running as similar policies to Netanyahu, though clearly what Netanyahu has done since October 7, 2023 has been extraordinary of the accomplishments he's done, which none of these opposition people would have had the ability to do. In the sense of taking out Nasrallah of Hezbollah and Hamas and crushing Hamas and getting the hostages back, it's unbelievable the amount of ability what he's done despite worldwide opposition and especially Biden administration opposition to him. And yet he's made all these amazing accomplishments. And he knows how to work with President Trump, and he has shown that repeatedly since President Trump got into office.
5: So, what do you think? What do you take of the way the president and he have clashed of late?
6: Well, I think that this is how President Trump is. I always think back to the 2016 primary where President Trump was going back and forth with Marco Rubio and Ted Cruz and Lindsey Graham and blasting them. And those are some of his closest allies today. President Trump talks a very tough talk at times, but he is still a very strong supporter of Israel, has said, told Israel, if Hamas doesn't comply, you can take out Hamas. If Hezbollah doesn't comply, he wants to get rid of Hezbollah. He's been consistent on that issue, just how it's done and what he still wants to see it done. He wants Lebanon to have their own sovereignty and not Hezbollah there. So sometimes he says things and Prime Minister Netanyahu knows not to attack back President Trump of his comments, and he keeps the big picture in mind and knows how to work with President Trump.
5: So when the president came out a couple of days ago and says, you know, why is Israel not finishing off Hezbollah? Maybe I'll have Syria do it. What do you say to that?
6: The only reason why Jalani is the head of Syria is because Israel was fighting Hezbollah and Hezbollah couldn't go into Syria and try to keep the Assad regime up and running. Jalani has said he's not going to get involved. He doesn't have an army to get involved and defeat Hezbollah. No one else has, just like there's no one else who would defeat Hamas but Israel. Israel has to do things in a very careful way. They're making a great progress, but you have to fight in a way to protect your soldiers and protect them from being killed. And at the same time, you're dealing with a whole world that attacks you with whatever you do. Israel did an attack on a building in Beirut. They killed two Hezbollah people, and people made it out like as if Israel knocked down buildings and killed hundreds of people when two people were killed, and everyone went ballistic against Israel for it. It was ridiculous. Israel has the most pinpointed strikes. John Spencer from West Point has said that there is no one who's had a lower civilian to military casualty ratio in urban warfare than what Israel's done. And against Hezbollah, Prime Minister Netanyahu just said that they're killing five Hezbollah fighters for every civilian in Lebanon. They're doing an unbelievable job in pinpoint striking. No one else has ever done this in history.

0: thinking about how to destroy Israel. They're preoccupied with destroying Israel, and they put all their resources not to their people, but how to destroy Israel. And that's with Hezbollah, with Hamas, with the Houthis, everything it is about trying to destroy Israel. Destroy Hezbollah, you're hurting Iran, and that's what needs to be done.
1: Farley Weiss, thanks so much. He's president of the Israeli Justice Organization. Very tenuous time, but at least I see the rhetoric getting a little bit better on our side, knowing that Israel's not the problem, they're an asset. Thanks so much, Farley.
0: Thank you, Brian.
1: All right, we come back. Stuart Varney and I will simulcast together. We'll share you with them, and we'll get their audience with us. 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
1: 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I've been surfing here since I was a kid. 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
2: Yeah, it's going to be great. I'm going to go with Stuart Varney and talk about something we did 2 hours ago, and that is interview the president of FIFA. And he's got to be almost ready to take a bow, halfway through, no politics, just fun. Soccer's great. Stadiums are full. Fantastic David and Goliath stories with Palaverde off of the coast of Africa and Curacao, that small island in the Caribbean. I think I'm not great in terms of where these islands are, but they're doing extremely well. Let's listen in, Stuart.
3: A bit of comeback here, but not back to plain even. 10:51, here's Kilmeade. All right, Brian, soccer fans, foreigners, they've traveled to America for the World Cup. They seem to be liking what they see. Now, you spoke with FIFA President Infantino this morning on Fox and Friends. Here's what he had to say. Roll it.
4: We see an incredible enthusiasm everywhere, in every host city. The cities are full. The stadiums are full. Sold out, 99.6% attendance. Yeah. The fan zones are more than 3 million people in the fan zones already, in the official ones, but the cities are full. We see the Norwegians, the Brazilians, right. The Argentinians are everywhere. The fans, the Scots, they were in Boston, now they are in Miami. I mean, it's fantastic. The atmosphere is great. Right. People are coming, and they want to come to America.
3: Brian, as you know, I'm a soccer fan, and I've been, you know, just eating up the great quality of soccer that we've been seeing. But I've also really enjoyed the foreigners, the fans who come to America, and they appear to love it. I thought they hated us.
2: Yeah, I mean, we kept reading these things. No one's booking the hotels. Tourism is down, and the seats are too expensive. The stadium's going to be empty, and it's all proven not to be true. And what is so great, Stuart, is people are coming here that maybe perhaps can't afford the tickets, but they're having a great time in the bars. They're having a great time with their other countrymen. They're coming in here on vacation, and they're loving it. And the thing is, you always worry when people drink. Are they going to have, like, a violent side, end up being, you know, getting in fights? It's just not happening. You ask the people of Boston. You see New York City. You're seeing this video right now. These guys are rehearsing synchronized. They have their national pride, but they want to discover the country. You know, in 94, I covered it, but I didn't get to a game. I would always just go to the post-game interviews in 94, and I heard how happy everybody was, but we had no league. There was no Messi. There was no Beckham. The U.S. national team wasn't considered a threat. They were just emerging, great athletes, great guys, but they had nowhere to play. They would just play with each other and train together all the time. The 94 team was fine. But this real story is what's happening now. The subplot is something that's really catching me by surprise. You have a U.S. team that was ranked 15 that are playing like a top eight team. And if you can get to the quarterfinals, don't tell me if you watch this sport enough that you can't get to the finals. So I think that that's adding to the excitement because America wants to know Americans have a shot. We see the women winning or getting close every time. I always get this. Why not the guys? And I go, well, there's a lot of tradition. Very few countries really win the World Cup. You know, England invented the sport. They only got one. So I love this journey. The fact that they're playing game three without worrying about knowing they're already through after winning the group is something no one ever expected. But I'm looking forward to Thursday.
3: This World Cup is a wild success, and that's a fact at the moment. Brian, I've got to change the subject today. Today is New York's primary election. Is today going to be the domino that builds socialist power across the country? Because if the socialists win in New York, just a couple of the races, they vastly expand their power within the Democrat Party. Last word to you.
2: Yeah, I mean, it's Hakeem Jeffries against Mayor Mamdani. Don't kid yourself. This is not Republicans. There's no Spencer Pratt. This is, hey, you want to be liberal? Or do you want to be really out there, all anti-American, anti-Israel? It's not an economic philosophy. It's an anti-American philosophy. And if they are going to resonate in New York City, and if they're going to overrun and stampede over Hakeem Jeffries, that should be a big day for Republicans because it opens up more opportunities because people will look at this and say, this is just too extreme for me. However, it's bad for the country. There's nothing American about socialism. It's never worked anywhere. there. And when I saw Brad Lander say, this is a great, going to be a great race for me and for Venezuela and Cuba. I mean, are you kidding me? Even it. Venezuela and Cuba know socialism is terrible. It.
3: Oh, God. Thanks, Brian. All good stuff today.
2: You got it.
3: Big day at the World Cup and in politics.
2: Absolutely. And yesterday was huge. Yeah, Mbappe, and you have Messi both scoring on the world stage in front of capacity crowds. And both France and Argentina look great. I mean, Argentina looks like they're favorite to win favorite to win another world championship. But I was talking to the FIFA president, and there's a few things going on. The play of the U.S. team, as I just discussed, but there's other stuff. There's other stuff that he has that he was talking about, and what he was saying for us is that he expects the crowds to continue to be big and the knockout rounds to be continue to be dramatic, and he actually said that he believes that the U.S. has a chance.
4: 60 million people watch it at home here. Around the world, it was like a billion people, and they were all impressed by how the U.S. team played.
5: Not just winning, it's the way they play.
4: Exactly. I mean, Paraguay is a pretty strong team, right? And the U.S. just dominated and played and attacking football. It was great to see and really, really impressive.
5: So Tim Howard, maybe the finest goalkeeper, sorry, Tony Meola, in American history, on a podcast with Landon Donovan, came out and said, hey, guys, the U.S. is playing great. But they will not win the World Cup. What do you say?
4: Well, I would say they might well win the World Cup. I think after their two wins in the first two games, they have a real chance to go for it. They play at home. The crowd is behind them. The public is emotional. I mean, they're looking really great.
2: And that is a guy. He can't root for anyone. Giovanni, he can't root for anybody, but he does Infante, he came out and he said, look, they have a real shot. And he went on to say, look, they're winning, but they're winning by playing soccer with these guys. They're no longer, hey, they're in better shape. They're very physical. They're very determined. They got the crowd. And they got the style of play. I'm very interested if they empty the bench and play maybe eight players off the bench. I mean, why not? And, you know, give guys an extra week off. Many of them are coming out of club seasons where they just play 32, 34 games, and maybe they could take that week off and heal up and be better. And I would not pay, obviously wouldn't play a Pulisic today. 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I want to see you in Pensacola, Florida, live on stage.
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9: Argentina clinched its group title at the World Cup, first winning 2-0 over Austria, both goals from Lionel Messi, and then the late game went to Algeria, 2-1 over Jordan, with two goals in the second half. Norway is 2-0 after a 3-2 victory against Senegal, Erling Haaland with two goals in the second half. France got two tallies from Kylian Mbappe in a 3-0 win against Iraq. American star Christian Pulisic returned to full practice after his calf injury. Big trade in the NBA. Giannis Antetokounmpo is going from Milwaukee to the Miami Heat along with Bobby Portis for Tyler Hero, Jaime Jaquez, two others, and three first-rounders. Minnesota is trading Julius Randle to the Nets. Dallas's new coach will be Dusty May from Michigan. In baseball, Colorado on a three-run triple bottom of the ninth beat Boston 3-2. Padres 1-0 over Atlanta on a Manny Machado homer.
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10: Iran Iran will comply or that'll end the negotiations. I'm Dave Anthony, Fox News. President Trump posted that this morning on Truth Social, adding the U.S. will ensure nuclear honesty from Iran in preventing them from getting weapons.
11: After Vice President Vance said Iran had agreed to allow U.N. inspectors into the country, today a spokesman from Iran's foreign ministry said that is false. Last week, Vance said the U.S. won't give the Iranians anything if they don't make commitments that he wants over its nuclear program.
10: Fox's Lucas Tomlin said at the White House, the president also wrote in his post, the U.S. will control any money given to Iran for them to buy American food and medical supplies. Lies. Iran disputes that, saying they'll spend it how they want. Republican Senator Tim Sheehy tells Fox.
12: Negotiations with Iran, hope don't float. We can't trust them to do what they say they're going to do. We need to make sure there are concrete safeguards wherein we control those funds. For example, if we're going to unfreeze funds, we don't give it to the Iranians and hope they buy American farm goods.
10: Speaking of money,
13: an official request has not yet been made by the White House, but Pentagon officials have told senators they will need about $80 billion in supplemental spending to cover the cost of the U.S. campaign against Iran. That comes on top of an already large increase in proposed defense spending, $1.5 trillion for the upcoming fiscal year.
10: Fox's Jared Halpern at the White House. We expect an update from the Justice Department, getting it now on another health care fraud crackdown. The Wall Street Journal reports there are about 450 people facing charges in Medicaid and hospice fraud totaling $6.5 billion. Another emotional plea from Savannah Guthrie this morning for someone who knows something to come forward in the search for a missing mother.
14: So no matter how much I try to come out here every day and smile and find that joy, and I will, I promise I will. 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
10: Saying on NBC's Today Show she's in agony. Mid the update we're getting on the second ransom note the family got back in February after mother was kidnapped. It said Nancy Guthrie's dead and buried in nature. 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
10: While the U.S. and Iran continue what have been at times difficult talks trying to end the conflict, another American adversary, the Taliban, is entering rare negotiations in Europe.
16: A delegation from Kabul is to hold talks with European Union staff in Brussels. The Taliban have been international pariahs since they regained power in Afghanistan in 2021 following the withdrawal of American forces. Special 24-hour visas have been issued to allow these talks to take place. The discussions are expected to focus on deportations. Afghans whose asylum claims in Europe have been rejected and are due to be sent back. Human rights groups warn the meeting could result in vulnerable people being put in danger. Afghan authorities have imposed huge restrictions on rights, particularly for women and girls. Jonathan Savage, Fox News.
10: Two more people have been arrested in the plot the FBI thwarted this month that aimed to target the UFC Freedom 250 event on the White House lawn. It's now seven facing charges. Prosecutors say they intended to use armed drones and a team of snipers. It could have been a lot worse. That's what we're learning about a deadly shooting at a library yesterday in Northern California.
17: Two adults are killed, a child hospitalized with what are called minor injuries, and the shooting at the Butte County Library in Chico, California. It was open a little after 5 p.m. when police say an 18-year-old Chico resident, Bradley Scott Sayer, went in wanting to conduct a 1999 Columbine High School-type massacre. There's no indication he had any connection to the victims. Gunshots and screaming can be heard on the 911 call. Police set up a perimeter around the building. Some went in. The suspect fled out the back where other officers were waiting and made the arrest, recovering one gun with no shots fired. Chris Foster, Fox News.
10: On Wall Street, the Dow is up 47 points. But the NASDAQ is down big, plunging 423 on a lot of concern about global chip making. And those stocks are down. I'm Dave Anthony. This is Fox News.
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19: I'm Michelle Polino in theaters this weekend. Disclosure Day.
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19: Steven Spielberg returns to sci-fi for this film about UFOs, starring Emily Blunt, Eve Husom, Coleman Domingo, and Josh O'Connor. O'Connor and Blunt play two people who know the truth about aliens and are risking everything to reveal the truth to the world.
21: Did you buy this rug because the neighbors are coming?
19: Oh, my God. In The Invite, Joe and Angela are on thin ice, and one night might be when it all falls apart. Unfortunately, their upstairs neighbors are about to arrive for dinner, and everything that can go wrong goes worse.
22: There was only plan A for me.
19: And on Roku, Game Changers, the Ashlyn Harris story. Ashlyn Harris, a goalie for the U.S. women's national soccer team, is telling her full story for the first time ever in the new Roku original documentary, sharing her triumphs and defeats both on and off the soccer field. That's Fox on Film on Fox News.
23: 9:30 WFMD Skyscan forecast for Mid-Maryland. We'll see a mix of sun and clouds today with a high near 82. It will be breezy at times with wind gusts up to 20 miles an hour. Tonight turns mostly clear with a low around 60, and Wednesday looks sunny with a high near 84. 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WFMD meteorologist Diana Gibson.
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2: Trade War, and is talk about episodes 1 through 3 available right now on Fox Nation, your favorite streaming movie app and everything else app. We also have great live programming there, and they're actually streaming this. During the American Revolution, George Washington and others closest to him struggle through the brutal War of Independence. If you think about what happened in the Battle of New York, think about the struggles to survive Valley Forge, think about the struggle to at Bunker Hill, even though they fought gallantly, they paid a huge price for it. And then think about their victories that ultimately ended up in a victory, and how many people thought these guys are never going to make it. And they did, and changed the world because of the independence that they had and the king, which we wouldn't subscribe to. But then the adjustments we had to make along the way. Plus, you know, he's in Young Washington, too, which is coming out hitting theaters, which, by the way, are on a huge comeback right now. Standing by is Asra Nomani, senior editor, investigation for Fox News Digital, author of Woke Army, the left-green alliance that is undermining America's freedom. Asra, welcome back.
25: Hey, thank you so much, Brian. It's a great week to celebrate America, but I'm going to tell you about the people who don't want to celebrate America.
2: What do you mean?
25: Well, I call them the party poopers because, Brian, there is this entire network, as you know, you've seen them for years now, that have been down on America, and they have been trashing America, and it's been my mission to understand who they are. And, Brian, they are a vast network. It's two words that I want everyone to know, which is malign foreign, and then the third word is influence, malign foreign influence, three words that is really going to play out over the next week also, as a lot of organizations that you're familiar with, like Indivisible, 50501, Party for Socialism and Liberation, try to basically put a damper on America's celebration.
2: Intentionally and well-financed?
25: Oh, 100%. So I have right here, just printed out, fresh off the printing press, you know, one of the toolkits. They are very professionalized. They are a multi-million dollar in their collective revenues. Two donors that you know very well. One is George Soros, who is funding a lot of Democratic politicians, and he has funded a lot of the Democratic nonprofit machine that has been basically an apparatus of the Democratic National Party. And then a lesser known name is this man named Neville Roy Singham, who is a self-described Marxist. He made his millions in America as a great capitalist, but he renounced all of that to move to Shanghai and acclaim Marxism as the way of the future. I have a video of him from last fall at this hotel, Brian, I love to mention it, called the Golden Tulip Hotel, next time you go to Shanghai, hang out with the communists there. And so Neville Roy Singham stood there, Brian, and he espoused support for the new world order of the People's Republic of China and the Chinese Communist Party. And so he is funding another network that is even further left than the Soros network. And it is groups like the Party for Socialism and Liberation, People's Forum, Code Pink, which many people might have heard of. And this toolkit has got the talking points. Enough is enough. And in here, Brian, it's really fun. I love how they have the, you know, might not be able to see it, and I know our listeners can't see it, but they have bracket, your organization's name and bracket, and a coalition of national grassroots organizations across the country are calling for mobilizations on June 27th. So that's Saturday, Brian, where they're going to try to, try to be party poopers. And then this is going to be an entire week of activity that they're going to be rolling out. And it's clearly partisan because you can see here, they have the bracket sign up button. It's all like, it's a template. And then they go after the quote MAGA regime. So again, it's the No Kings protesters and all the rest that are part of this party.
2: So how could they be unwound? Yeah. Asra, is there some investigation, justice allowed that? I mean, are you allowed to come in here from outside the country and foment unrest in an organization that seems to look to cause so much angst? You're allowed to do that?
25: Well, it's crazy that you have given free rein, obviously, through the Biden administration. But what is wonderful to report upon as a journalist is that there are lawmakers in House Ways and Means Committee, Judiciary, and other oversight committees that are looking at the tax laws that many of these nonprofits could be violating. So that's one way. I call it the Al Capone strategy, which is the strategy in which you go after the low-hanging fruit of tax violations. And Brian, you've seen this play out with the indictments that have come out against the Southern Poverty Law Center, because what they have been prosecuting them for is conspiracy on money laundering, wire fraud, and bank fraud. And that's the kind of strategy that put Al Capone, a notorious alleged murderer, behind bars instead of actual crimes of murder. So that's one strategy, is the tax laws. And the second one, Brian, is that we all enjoy free speech rights in America, but we do have this law called the Foreign Agent Registration Act, which requires that, its nickname is FARA, and it requires that you register as a lobbyist for a foreign entity if you are doing their influence peddling in the United States. And so the lawmakers, along with Justice Department, Treasury Department, and State Department, are investigating this network of organizations on both fronts.
2: But where are they making progress? I hear about investigating George Soros. I don't hear. He's still doing it. You know, this guy Singham, still doing it. Yeah. So you can't really touch him, but you could stop the money at least.
25: Well, stay tuned, because I believe that they are going to, just get their ducks in a row, all these investigators, and we will see the court proceedings over the next year. So, Brian, one of the templates that we can look at is the SPLC case, which has been moving through the courts since April when an indictment dropped. And in that case, I mean, I have a spreadsheet, Brian, of all of the informants that the SPLC allegedly used donor money to pay, the informants, the money trail. It's a classic money laundering scheme, allegedly, of layering and hiding the money and all of these other actions. And so I know the investigators are trying to make sure that they have the best cases that they possibly can have in all of these fronts. But you've seen that, for example, Vice President J.D. Vance has been doing the anti-fraud investigations. And so I'm really putting my heads around this idea, Brian, that this is all going to be pursued as white collar crime. And that's what we can look to see over the next 2 years, I think.
2: Yeah, we'll see if they can crack down. What about Jane Fonda and the link to her? I think she's about and about again with her, her revamped body.
25: Yeah. So Jane Fonda, if people don't remember, notoriously went to Vietnam and was, alas, hanging out with the communists. And Brian, I reported on this last week at Fox News Digital and reported about the network that Jane Fonda, supported for this protest called No Kings, where she had a little show in New York City. I'm sure you were there front row. And what they were doing, I did a sentiment analysis of every word that was spoken at that event, Brian, and it was so anti-American. And I went to some of the events, and what they're doing is they're rebranding America with replacing the C with a KKK in the middle. And one of the actions I printed out, I wore America's red for our interview, but I printed out the American flag as we know it. And what these folks are planning along with the Jane Fonda Network is to turn the American flag upside down next week in their act of protest. And that is what Jane Fonda is now manifesting as in her protest against the Trump administration. But Brian, I got to tell you, I have never heard from so many Vietnam vets as I have this past week, because they are still torn apart and angry about what she did decades ago and is now doing today to oppose the United States of America.
2: Yeah, she's still at it. I watched her on The Daily Show, and she doesn't even get how much she is despised by most of America. And I'm one of them, too. So I only wish her the worst. And then we had the Women's March, March, you talk about what's behind that. The Women's March was all organized, right? I always wondered, when Trump took office, he was there a day. Why are women marching against? What was that about? What have you found out about these code pinks and these women's marches?
25: Oh, yeah, Brian, that's when I really started following the money, because in 2016, I saw very clearly the emergence of the Islamists, or those Muslims that believe in political Islam, aligning with the socialists. And I saw it in the form of this activist that I had long been following named Linda Sarsour. She's a New York native, lives in Brooklyn. The New York Times famously called her, homegirl in a hijab. And what Linda Sarsour did with a couple other activists was basically hijack the Women's March and make it a vehicle for their own agenda, anti-Israel, anti-America. And I started following the money. They got millions of dollars from the Soros network. And what they did is they became the so-called resistance throughout the entire 4 years, well-funded, well-coordinated, well-organized. And that's why now, 10 years later, Brian, I call it a protest industry. And that's when I first saw it really happening. The day the election results were announced, Linda Sarsour was on social media calling for these protests. And that's how this machine that we saw resist Donald Trump from before day one of his administration unfolded and continues to this day, with the Women's March, one of the leading organizers for the protest on Saturday against the United States of America, and through the rest of the week.
2: All right. Thanks, Asra. Where can we read your stuff?
25: Read our stuff at Fox News Digital. We have a great team of reporters that are going into the streets for all of America, and we're going to be out there this weekend and all through next week, bringing you back the receipts.
2: All right. Thanks so much, Astro. Always great to have you on. 1-866-408-7669. We'll get some calls. I'll get to your emails. Also, Kelsey Grammer coming up in 15 minutes. You're listening to the Brian Kilmeade Show. Don't move.
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29: If I am Mauricio Pochettino for this game Thursday, I'm playing a completely different 11 players.
3: Okay.
29: I'm resting all of my guys who have played these two games because there's no need to play them. You don't want to risk an injury. You don't want to risk someone getting another yellow card and getting suspended or getting a red card and getting suspended. It's just not worth it. So for me, I play an entirely new 11. And you know what else that does, Kirk, is it brings all those other 11 into the fold and feel like they are participating and a part of it, which is a really important part, because in the first game, Pochettino played the exact same lineup minus Christian Pulisic because he couldn't play because he was injured, played the exact same lineup. And most of those guys played a lot of minutes. So they now have continuity. They've been part of it. Now you bring the other guys in and let them be a part of it too. I think it makes perfect sense.
2: It does. You just worry about the team not keeping the momentum going because they aren't playing together for a game, but is it worth the risk? You certainly, these guys on a yellow card, you got to sit them, because if you get two, you don't get thrown out of that game, you get thrown out of the next game, and that's the knockout game. So that will be a starter. You don't want that. So that will knock out, I think, three or four players. Do you start the other goalie? Maybe. Perhaps you do. So it's going to be interesting because there's a lot of people feel there's five starters on the bench. So you get a chance to see what they have to do in order to be successful. I think if the U.S. ever gets eliminated, I'm not eliminating them getting to the finals, it'll be really sad. I think it'll change the perspective for me because I still have the hope that they could bring everybody along. Because if you want to bring up the general sports fan, the U.S. has to be successful in America. You can't just watch great soccer and when they leave, they think great soccer is left. And then all of a sudden, these owners of these 30-plus MLS teams have to decide, are we going to spend? Are we going to spend to be a Premier League? Because you're very close. You have the foundation. But the FIFA president told me something interesting. He said, if you want to be huge, you got to be in bigger stadiums. And I thought 25,000 is about right. It's one of the most attended leagues around. But he says, no, you got to be in bigger stadiums. In terms of what people are doing when they're out and about and not at the game, I think that's the other big story. We had some Norway fans on Fox and Friends weekend, cut 47.
7: So what do you think of America? What's been your experience?
10: It's really nice. It's a good country to visit. And it's a big difference for us Norwegians.
12: What's the biggest difference?
10: Like, everything's bigger here. You have all the fast food and the stores. Everything is like 10 times bigger than in Norway. So,
7: what's your favorite thing?
13: The Bass Pro Shop. I love that.
7: Why?
13: It's really American with all the signs, the shooting signs, and and they have like cool T-shirts and stuff. So,
2: hey, Bass Pro Shop, that's good. That's a big sponsor too. That's an interesting answer. So the Australian World Cup fans are interesting. They can't be happy with us because the U.S. beat them. Cut 48.
14: Yeah, I don't normally go to fancy restaurants, but like I'm in America with my son, so I'm like, let's go to Texas Roadhouse. It's unbelievable. First of all, they give you these peanuts. You can eat as many as you want. She's like, yeah, just take a bag. Then they come out and they put this bread on the table, and I'm like, oh, I didn't order the bread. It's like, oh, that's free. And she goes, and if you want more bread, we'll just give you more. And this bread is, it's as nice as bread can possibly be. Like, if you're an Australian, try and picture the most unbelievable bread, like Subway bread. Got this fancy butter. And they give you the Coke. Of course, it's America, so it's unlimited refill.
2: I can't believe they got bread. Hey, I didn't order this. Take it back. Nice try, trying to up the bill. Here's more, cut 49.
14: It was all like ribs and steak and chips. There was an onion that had been deep fried and you dip it in the sauce. You just leave there so happy. And then Australians are like, yeah, but in America you've got to tip. No, you don't have to tip. You want to tip. These people are the most wonderful people in the world. I don't even know why you Americans are so angry all the time. You guys have Texas Roadhouse in your country.
2: I love the way he started. He goes, we don't usually go out to formal places. And I thought he was going to say, I went to a steakhouse, Del Frisco's or something. I went to the Texas Roadhouse where they give you peanuts and you throw the chips and you throw the shells on the floor, don't you?
12: Not just about throwing the shells. You get peanuts, you get bread.
2: Right.
12: Deep fried onions, the most amazing bread you've ever had.
2: Right. I mean, I would love people to say, I went to a tourist attraction. I can't believe George Washington lived there. But like the peanuts at Texas Roadhouse. So, and we do have this reputation of eating too much. And that's why.
12: Well, and that's why you get unlimited refills of whatever soda you want because you're in America.
2: Yeah, it's strange. But I just think that people should not look at the Texas Roadhouse. No offense.
12: No, Brian, if Texas Roadhouse doesn't use this as an ad somewhere, they're missing out.
2: Okay.
12: They missed an opportunity.
2: All right. I think it's thematic. More like, especially if you have a Texas Roadhouse in New York. can't be authentic unless you brought Texas with you.
12: And you feel like you're in Texas and New York. It's sort
2: unless
12: of
2: that weird urban cowboy bull riding thing that they often put around with some floor pads. When we come back, Kelsey Grammer, he doesn't need a World Cup to love America. He's talking about the Patriot War on Fox Nation.
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16: Today is primary election day across Maryland, and voters in Frederick County are headed to the polls to help shape races from the local level all the way to Annapolis and Washington. Voters will cast ballots for governor, attorney general, comptroller, county executive, county council, state senate, House of Delegates, Congress, Sheriff, and Board of Election races. Maryland has a closed primary system, meaning Democrats and Republicans vote in their party's contest, while all registered voters may participate in school board elections. Polls across Frederick County will be open until 8 p.m., and anyone in line by 8 p.m. will be allowed to vote. Military jets were scrambled near Hagerstown after a civilian aircraft entered restricted airspace around Camp David in Thurmont, according to NORAD. The aircraft violated a temporary flight restriction Saturday around 12:15 p.m. before being intercepted by fighter jets and escorted safely out of the area. The plane then landed without incident, and officials say the pilot was met by law enforcement. Authorities have not reported any injuries or damage. NORAD is reminding pilots to carefully check all flight restrictions and notices before taking off to avoid similar incidents in the future. A Franklin County crash claimed the life of a Mount Union man after his vehicle plunged over a cliff and into a creek Thursday afternoon. Pennsylvania State Police say 45-year-old Russell Boer was driving on Buchanan Trail West just before 12:45 p.m. when his vehicle left the roadway, struck an embankment, traveled over a cliff, hit a tree, and landed upside down in the Conococheague Creek. Bystanders pulled Boer and a passenger from the wreck. Boer was pronounced dead at the scene, and the passenger was taken to the hospital for treatment. Pennsylvania State Police continue to investigate the accident. A garage fire in Carroll County caused an estimated $100,000 in damage Friday afternoon. The Maryland office of the State Fire Marshal's office said the fire broke out just after 12:15 p.m. in a detached garage in the 6500 block of Runkles Road in Mount Airy. About 30 firefighters responded and had the blaze under control in about 45 minutes. Officials say the homeowner discovered the fire. Investigators determined the blaze was accidental and started when combustible materials were ignited by a propane torch being used to remove unwanted ground vegetation. No injuries were reported. For more local stories, go to our website at WFMD.com. I'm Diana Gibson, Mid-Maryland's News Radio Center, 930 WFMD.
17: Fox News, I'm Ted Lindner. Vice President J.D. Vance has arrived in Switzerland for talks with Iran, set to begin today following their signing of a 60-day memorandum of agreement. Fox's Chanley Painter.
19: They're aimed at reaching a long-term peace agreement and resolving key questions about the future of Iran's nuclear program.
17: The meeting will be mediated by Pakistani and Qatari officials. Los Angeles officials declaring a state of emergency Saturday in response to a massive warehouse fire that broke out last week. L.A. Mayor Karen Bass explaining what the next step is once first responders put out the blaze.
20: Moving the toxic materials away from here and disposing of them in a way that we will avert a major environmental disaster.
17: No injuries have been reported. A special particle pollution advisory from the South Coast Air Quality Management District remains in effect till 12:30 this afternoon. 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
16: 30 WFMD Sky Scan forecast for Mid-Maryland. We'll see a mix of sun and clouds today with a high near 82. It will be breezy at times with wind gusts up to 20 miles an hour. Tonight turns mostly clear with a low around 60, and Wednesday looks sunny with a high near 84. 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
4: 930 WFMD traffic for Frederick and surrounding counties. 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
5: 270 South, you're seeing some brake lights as you're passing by Buckystown Pike. We also have an accident just reported at the exit for 370. First responders en route now. 70 East slows, you're approaching 29 and 695. And then heading over to Loudoun, 9 and 287. Busy through Wheatland, also through Hamilton Station Road. 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Whatever it takes to keep you comfortable, Frederick Air. It's a good call.
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0: From his mouth to your ears, it's Brian Kilmeade.
1: Hey, welcome back, everyone. It's the Brian Kilmeade Show. So glad you're there. It's my privilege to bring to the show Kelsey Grammer, one of our all-time favorite guests, actor, comedian, fantastic guy, historian with a who also could do Shakespeare if he was pressed, host of the Patriot War on Fox Nation. Kelsey, welcome back.
2: Hey, Brian. Thanks. Nice to be here.
1: Before we get into this project, first off, who got you so interested in history, or when did that happen when you started resonating so well with America's past?
2: Yeah, it's always been a kind of a private passion of mine, but it really, I can lay it at the feet of Kitty Repke. Kitty Repke was my 11th grade history teacher, and she spoke about the Founding Fathers as if they were best friends. Like, she was sitting there saying, well, I was sitting next to George thinking about myself the other day, and Patrick Henry was there, you know, and she told the greatest story about General Putnam, who I happen to be related to General Putnam, when he was sitting there, and when he came up with the don't fire till you see the whites of their eyes. This was not a common thing to say to anybody, but they were really low on ammunition, and it popped into his head, well, let's not waste a single shot. So that was the nascence of the idea that you had to wait until you could see the whites of a man's eyes before you could pull the trigger, and of course muskets weren't particularly accurate anyway, so It's a great inspiration to me to know that I'm actually connected by blood to some of the men that fought in that revolution. But what I have benefited from throughout my lifetime, the choices I've been allowed to make, are the responsibility of the men who sacrificed on my behalf. And so I've spent my life trying to pay them back a little bit, to praise them, to be, you know, to bow to their superior wisdom and forethought to think about me in that way.
1: Right, and to think it comes to life in 250. What do you remember about 76 and looking at our bicentennial?
2: Well, I remember I was actually working in San Diego at the time at the San Diego Shakespeare Festival, and a buddy of mine, I got him on the phone, and he said, Kelsey, I'm in New York. The tall ships has just sailed in. It's the most wonderful thing. I'm so excited about it. It was fun to see a kind of a real passion take over people at the time. I hope we get the same thing now. We're a little bit more lined up against one another than we were then, but not really. It's just that there's more outlets that seem to be more interested in hatred. I mean, and in hating ourselves. I mean, to think that we go through our lives with this low a level of self-esteem, and yet it seems to be the only thing we really care about, and yet we have so little. It's a wild thing, this self-loathing that we've cultivated in our culture. I regret it. I hope some of the people who are responsible for it regret it as well, but, you know, we'll see. The jury's still out on that.
1: You know, it's interesting. I think that some of this stuff is coming from the outside. And I think we're finding more and more that China knows how to bring us apart. And they absolutely know, hey, Trump wins, we're going to have anti-Trump protests. The other side wins, we're going to do it. And we find out the money goes right back to China and Russia and some of America's enemies. And these groups are more than happy to take the money to go outside an ICE facility or show up at a rally for an opponent.
2: You just hope that we can actually hang on. If we would educate our kids well enough to understand that they are connected to something great, the greatest political experiment in history, and any kind of energy that tries to tear that down should probably be looked at a little bit askance, as though it might be up to something that isn't honest.
1: Yeah.
2: You know, always look behind who benefits. Always look for that. Look for the other motive that might encourage people to say terrible things. A lot of it has to do with victory. A lot of it has to do with being in power. Power is a very heady thing. But, you know, when we started to cut budgets and stuff like that, and you start hearing people scream, those are usually the people who are stealing the most.
1: Yeah, we're catching them, too. So the Patriot War, hosted by Kelsey Grammer, you got three episodes. Now, one to three are available now on Fox Nation. 4 to 6 will premiere on this 28th of June. Here's a cut from your episode, The Patriot War, The Cannons, cut 52.
3: On March 2nd, 1776, Washington's army begins firing cannons. But not the heavy cannons that Knox has retrieved from Fort Ticonderoga.
4: We'll strike in two phases. We've already started phase one. We'll continue the nighttime bombardment for two more nights, targeting the fortifications at Roxbury and the Neck. Loud enough to make them nervous, but not enough to make them panic.
5: So we fire off what little powder we have?
6: Make Hal think this is all we've got.
1: Such a great story, and to see them unwind and these people come to life. And that's, you know, Kelsey, it's hard enough to get people to read in 11th grade, 9th grade these days. Everyone's on Instagram, they short bites. But if you could go show them the story, and then you say, these are the words that they use that were recorded in books. I'm not taking liberties here. This is what they did, and this is what they said. If you could bring them to that battlefield, and you could bring them these stories to life, like the mix of documentary and acting, I think that's what tells the story. That's what sells people on our story.
2: Yeah, me too. I what's funny is, if you can get somebody living today to understand the living sentiment that was in the heart of a man 250 years ago, they know him. They are in his shoes. They understand the predicament and they understand the sacrifice. Once you have that kind of human connection, you can't really ever forget it. You know, you can try to dismiss it if you don't think it's true, but we all know in our hearts what's true, and we know that these guys had hearts that beat with the same impulse for freedom that we have.
1: So I have a book coming out October 13th, Uniting the States. And yesterday, I'm going to bring it to life and we'll do a 45-minute documentary on it. Yesterday, was at the Battle of Princeton, the Battle of Trenton, the exact places where the battle took place. And if you want to talk about America's darkest days, it's the Battle of New York. But you want to talk about a resiliency among Washington and the men that fought underneath them, you talk about Princeton and Trenton. Okay, it's not going well. Our tactics didn't work. But what do Americans do? They find a way. They have resilience and resourcefulness, and best emulated in Princeton. You bring school kids there, and you tell them the story. Yeah. They'll get on that bus, and they'll remember the story, right?
2: Get it.
1: That's what happened with you.
2: Yeah, exactly. When we stopped doing that. I mean, our schools stopped doing it. It stopped being important to us. The education system in our country, for whoever's reason or whatever's responsible, they've missed a real big point. They started to focus on making sure that everybody had high self-esteem, but they also told them at the same time that they came from a crap country. And that was a diabolical thing to do, because this is the best place in the world. It's fun to see the soccer fans and stuff from around the world coming and saying, hey, wow, America's great. We had no idea. You know, the sad thing is so few of us seem to have the same idea. But I don't buy it. I believe most of us are aware that we're in a pretty great situation.
1: And don't you have a Young Washington coming out too, the movie?
2: I play Lord Fairfax. He was pretty much the colony's largest landowner at the time, and he wants to know a little bit more about what's going on in Ohio, and because he's got some interest out there. It's a fun scene in the movie. But, you know, there's an extraordinary thing in it. This young man, Will, who plays George Washington, Young Washington, it's sort of circular narrative. They start out at the end of a battle where a colonel is retreating, and he says to Washington, he says, where are you going? You got to turn around. We've lost this battle. It's lost. And he poses the question, why would you do that? Why would you go back in? And Washington looks at him and says, for them. And that's the key. He did it for us. He did it for them. He did it. He's still doing it. That's an amazing thing.
1: You know, it's amazing because you look into Washington. Yeah, he made mistakes. But the more you study him, the more he lives up to the hype. I almost fear diving into his background because I start to see elements that they wanted hidden. And I go, no, this guy made mistakes, but he was the first one to own up to it. And the leadership he showed, and you could see it by the words others used to describe him who knew him. That's what's so amazing, the leadership, the bullet stuck in his clothes, the white horse in front of the middle of a battle, and then see him survive.
2: It's amazing.
1: Yeah, I want people to...

0: But the reality is he's learning a lot at the elbow of George Washington.
1: How many men? A storming party of 30.
2: Hamilton helps to set policy at war councils, putting himself at the center of the major decisions being made for the cause.
3: He was doing such a marvelous job that Washington didn't want him to leave the position ever if it was up to him.
2: Despite his success, Hamilton is restless.
4: So we got to know Hamilton from the play, but that's another purely American story, because back then you lived the lot you were born in. Hey, you're a vagrant. You got no parents. You're not going to make anything in your life. Not in America. Go for it.
5: No. That's why I always have these arguments with friends of mine about, like, they say, oh, yeah, you're middle class, lower class, upper class. I say, listen, there's no such thing in America. We don't come from that culture. That was the English. That's what they were. We're all one class, and we can go from what may appear to be, you know, economically a lower class and shoot all the way to the top in a span of a decade. You know, it's the land of opportunity. It is the land of the possible. Right. There's no place like this. So I always say there's no class. And it's a rise out of people, you know. And they go, what do you mean? So
4: you know what's interesting is, in your business is acting. It is pure American, almost like boxing. You know, yeah, it helps if your parents knew somebody, but if you can't act, you're not going to get the job. Simple as that. You know, your parents might have been a New York Knick, but if you can't play, you're not going to be on the Knicks. Acting is like that. It is pure performance. Yeah, I don't know who this Kelsey Grammer is, but man, he nailed the audition. He's got the job. And he's going to keep the job if you act well and show up and show to be. And you can prove yourself. And I think that's the way it is, especially stand-up comedians, too. If you're not funny, it doesn't matter who you've kid, you know, if you know the owner. You know, so, okay. Having said that,
5: that's right.
4: Why is it that so few?
5: He's not going to lose his club because he likes you.
4: Yeah. So why is it that so few in your profession tend to lean conservative, free enterprise like you do, and like others? Yet because they knew how hard it was to get where you got.
5: There's a kind of community disparagement of those who are successful. There's this hail fellow one. Oh, we all suffer for our art.
4: Yeah,
5: and that kind of I'm trying to think of what the word is. It's a kind of heritage that they point to that says we all suffer together. We'll never be big like those people. And of course, when you get to be big, you feel like you have a responsibility to say, oh, well, I'm always for the little guy. Well, we're not actually. You know, we're doing our best to do the job we're given, and that is inherently American. It's just, I think there's some alignment that took place out in California some time ago. Honestly, I think it was the McCarthy hearings that had a lot to do with it, that started to chip away at what was once a sort of conservative stronghold out here. We tend to think people in power are square. It's an old-fashioned way of looking at it. And we think we have to fight for recognition and do it as a group. And, you know, whatever. I mean, it's, you know, we've been doing this Workers of the World Reunite thing for a long time. You actors, unions, you know, we are a little wrapped up in all that stuff as well. And I support the union. I support, you know, good conditions. But I also say, my version of why a union exists is to be able to say to somebody who's willing to pay you for a job, well, we'll do the job, and no one will do it better. We promise you that. And I think maybe the unions have kind of lost sight of that a little bit.
4: Yeah, I just hope, because now Hollywood's moving out of the country because of how cost prohibitive it is. Yeah, the tax deductions. But Kelsey, also I hear this good news. And that is the box office is back. You have had the best year in movies, they say, so far since pre-pandemic. Do you still have hope for the theater to be part of American society still?
5: Yeah, well, there's no
4: the theater in the
5: like
4: movie
5: it,
4: theater as well as the theater. But
5: yeah, it's as close to Greek theater as we get. You know, the Greeks, it was part of their religion. You know, you went for catharsis. You went to the theater for catharsis or for comedy. But to have a group experience, to have group worship, and that's what a lot of our congregationists are in America. But, those moments of when you watch a great film together with somebody else and you're in a room full of people who are strangers, but you're all witnessing something extraordinary –

0: that's almost a religious experience, and it makes you feel fresh and new. That's the object of catharsis. And I think this George Washington movie is going to do it, this young George Washington thing. That's because he's that fascinating. I mean, the story of George Washington is so compelling and so inspiring that I don't think you can sit in that theater and not come out pretty happy.
1: And I'll give you another indication that patriotism is back. And that is George Washington's Secret Six, a book I wrote 8 years ago, just got sold as a movie. And Christian Wallace is writing it.
0: Oh, congratulations.
1: And that's been around forever. But now all of a sudden there's a sense in Hollywood that people care about our past. And that's why The Patriot War, hosted by Kelsey Grammer, multiple episodes. The first two, George Washington, Thomas Jefferson, Alexander Hamilton, are available right now. Kelsey, you don't do a lot of shows. We really appreciate you choosing us. And we always love having you on.
0: Thanks.
1: And thanks so much for doing this series.
0: It's a pleasure.
1: You got it. And check it out on Fox Nation. Kelsey Grammer, thank you.
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18: Algae. That's all anybody talked about at home this weekend.
1: So these people have just gone crazy with the reflecting pool. It was green. And when they painted it and fixed it, it ends up green again. But now the president's saying that it was defiled and defaced and that there was a slice right through the middle. And that explains the pieces of blue that are coming out of the bottom. I mean, if a professional, do you know of anybody that ever put the lining in a pool and have it come out? Do you? I mean, I've never.
19: Not right away, but.
1: Yeah, I mean, eventually, 5, 10 years, 15, 20 years for a, you know, 25 years for a homeowner listening to me right now. So I don't understand. I mean, so they're doing it again. And they said they got five people that have out and defiled it to make it look bad. 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
22: Argentina clinched its group title at the World Cup, first winning 2-0 over Austria, both goals from Lionel Messi, and then the late game went to Algeria, 2-1 over Jordan, with two goals in the second half. Norway is 2-0 after a 3-2 victory against Senegal, Erling Haaland with two goals in the second half. France got two tallies from Kylian Mbappe in a 3-0 win against Iraq. American star Christian Pulisic returned to full practice after his calf injury. Big trade in the NBA. Giannis Antetokounmpo is going from Milwaukee to the Miami Heat along with Bobby Portis for Tyler Hero, Jaime Jaquez, two others, and three first-rounders. Minnesota is trading Julius Randle to the Nets. Dallas's new coach will be Dusty May from Michigan. In baseball, Colorado on a three-run triple bottom of the ninth beat Boston 3-2. Padres 1-0 over Atlanta on a Manny Machado homer.
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23: A record fraud crackdown. I'm Lisa Brady, Fox News. More than 450 people now charged across the U.S. in just the past 2 weeks for schemes totaling more than $6 billion in fraud. And Assistant Attorney General Colin McDonald says it's more than just stealing taxpayer dollars.
24: Our sick, needy, and elderly, placing their faith in the gift of medicine, were neglected, ignored, and used for personal profit.
23: Health Secretary Robert F. Kennedy Jr. says the goal now is to stop and prevent fraud. He says under the previous administration, it was pay first, then chase.
0: And when I ask people the careers at HHS, how could you do this? This is crazy, because of course we never claw back anything. They said that they were told to focus on enrollment and not fraud.
23: One of the latest defendants charged with hospice fraud is accused of buying a Rolls Royce while using names from coroners to make it appear he was treating actual patients who were dying. An evacuation plan underway for some 11,000 seafarers stranded around the Strait of Hormuz. A UN agency just announcing it, saying the large-scale operation will be a coordinated effort involving Iran, Oman, the U.S., and others to help get ships through the strait. This as a ceasefire continues while the U.S. and Iran negotiate a longer-term deal, though there's already disagreement on progress made so far.
3: Now, True Social, the president saying that Iran will not get any money that can be used to sow chaos in the Middle East again. He adds that the money and or sanctions that the U.S. Treasury is releasing goes in escrow controlled by the USA and will be used for the purchase of food and medical supplies exclusively from the United States, including corn, wheat, and soybeans from our great American farmers. Now, in the Oval Office yesterday, the president says that his red lines will be met.
23: Fox Business's Edward Lawrence, Iran, says it will control spending, also disputing any agreement yet on allowing U.N. nuclear inspectors to return. 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
23: The U.S. Supreme Court has sympathy for a former prison inmate who sued corrections officers over religious freedom, but still rules against him.
5: Supreme Court justices in a 6-3 vote sided against Damon Lander, who claimed that his religious freedom rights were violated when prison guards at the Raymond Laborde Correctional Center in Louisiana cut off his dreadlocks in 2020. Lander is a devout Rastafarian whose beliefs forbid the cutting of hair. The Trump administration and Lander's lawyers had urged the court to allow his lawsuit to proceed. While the high court condemned what had happened to him, they ruled that a federal law designed to protect the religious rights of inmates does not permit lawsuits for money damages even when rights are violated. It was a departure from the court's rulings in recent years that have bolstered religious rights. Tanya J. Powers, Fox News.
23: Also today, the U.S. Supreme Court granting tech giant Cisco's bid to shut down a lawsuit claiming the company's technology was used to persecute members of a spiritual movement in China. The justices ruling U.S. courts are the wrong forum for those suits. A renewed plea from Savannah Guthrie, 5 months since her mom Nancy went missing from her Arizona home.
19: This is a moment to tell you that we need your help. We're begging for your help.
23: On NBC's Today Show, appealing again for anyone who knows anything to come forward. This is new details were revealed from an earlier ransom note.
25: These notes are not new, and some of their content was reported, but it is now being made public that the second note intended for the Guthrie family read that Nancy Guthrie had passed away after being taken from her home. Sources tell Fox the wording is believed to have read that Nancy Guthrie was buried with nature.
23: Fox's Matt Finn. The family is still offering $1 million reward. Law enforcement has not confirmed whether any notes were authentic, but they're believed to be being treated as if they're real. A mixed day on Wall Street. The Dow's up about 50 points, but the Nasdaq down more than 400. I'm Lisa Brady, Fox News.
26: Fox on set.
27: Fox polling shows 72% of fans believe sports should be legally required to stay on free broadcast TV, and 60% say they've already missed games because streaming has just gotten too expensive. There's a 1961 law that gave leagues a special antitrust pass to bundle games back when TV was over the air, but now Everything is locked behind a dozen different apps. Antitrust Chairman Scott Fitzgerald says the system has to benefit the public, not just the league's wallet.
6: If you're going to continue down this path of segmenting and then charging specific subscription prices, it's got to be in the public's best interest.
27: FCC Chairman Brendan Carr says Americans are frustrated they can't find the game without buying yet another service. And Judiciary Chairman Jim Jordan says that frustration is reaching a boiling point.
7: It can be maybe as high as in some markets for some fans, like $1,500 if you want to watch your team.
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8: 930 WFMD Sky Scan forecast for Mid-Maryland. We'll see a mix of sun and clouds today with a high near 82. It will be breezy at times with wind gusts up to 20 miles an hour. Tonight turns mostly clear with a low around 60, and Wednesday looks sunny with a high near 84. 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
10: Welcome, everybody, to Clay and Buck Tuesday edition on this June 23rd. Clay on vacation this week. Just me, the Buckster, helming the ship with all of you, with your help all across this wonderful country of ours. This republic, if we can keep it. 250 years, though, we've kept it. Pretty good. Not bad, you know, 250 years. It's not exactly the length of the Roman Empire yet, but, you know, hopefully we'll beat them and we'll not collapse the various barbarian invasions, although that's a concern. So we've got things going on in the news that I want to talk to you about today for sure. More details on the Iran nuke situation. I'm bringing in my man Steve Yates on that later on. He's been a White House national security guy in the past. He knows this stuff, and we'll just talk about where things really are. You got the White House saying, oh, it's great. We have nuclear inspections agreed to, and now people are saying, oh, but the Iranians say it's not agreed to. Okay, look, it's important, so I'll update you on it, but I also don't want us to fixate on the details of a negotiation when we don't actually have an agreement or a deal to. It's one thing to go through all the text and line by line when it's, this is the situation. This is the contract, if you will, between our nations and the nations in the Middle East also that will be involved in this, including, of course, Israel and regional allies in the Gulf. Anyway, we will get to that. We've also got some more Kamala clips for you, because some of you after yesterday said, Buck, I got a fever and the only prescription is more Kamala. I don't know. I was surprised. You told me. You said you needed more Kamala Harris audio. You needed to be unburdened by what has been and be hoping for the hopefulness of hope. And I said, I'm here to deliver for you. Your wish is my command. So we'll get into some more of Kamala, including her saying, and this is really the actual tease for this, we should just get rid of the Electoral College. Because why not? Funny thing about that, Kamala, you still would have lost the last election. I think she's hoping everybody forgets that. It wasn't an Electoral College defeat. It was a defeat top to bottom, side to side, across up and down this country. And yeah, but we'll see where that all goes. Okay, and there's also the big fraud crackdown. We will spend some time on this. I think this is important. I think we need to be in a country where there is some degree of accountability for the billions and billions and billions of dollars that are going into these government-funded medical programs. Okay, but something else actually has really caught my attention here. And I want you to look at this as part of the early narrative formation going into not just this midterm election, but the Democrat attempt to regain power more broadly in the 2028 election. And it's going to be a lot of class warfare stuff. They're going to have to bundle together resentment, eliminate accountability for individuals who should probably work on that, and come up with reasons why the real problem isn't that the government is inefficient and bloated and taxes you too much and does too little in response and stands in the way and harms innovation, all these things. The real problem is Elon Musk is a trillionaire. That's what they want you to believe. The real problem is that Doge at one point was trying to cut back on the unbelievable amounts of government waste, fraud, and abuse that were underway. And this brings me to the feud that has broken out in public between member of Congress Ro Khanna and Elon Musk. You may not have caught this because you, just by virtue of the fact that you choose to listen to this program, are a savvy and virtuous and well-informed individual. There are unfortunately a lot of people out there, including in this country, who are not those things. And they believe stuff like the allegations that, it's not even really an allegation, it's really just a smear, because no one, it's so crazy that you couldn't be able to take it seriously. But there are people out there who say that Elon tried, or by cutting, you know what, here, Ro Khanna says it. Let's listen to this member of Congress say that Elon has sentenced children to die. Play six.
11: There has to be accountability. There needs to be accountability for Elon Musk. You know, they're celebrating that he created 4,400 millionaires, but they don't talk about the 4.5 million children around the world who he possibly sentenced to death by dismantling USAID. He needs to answer for that. He needs to be subpoenaed. He needs to face investigation. He needs to answer for what he did with Doge. That it's not just let's move on.
10: That is a member of Congress who is singling out the most important CEO, visionary, entrepreneur of our lifetime. It's very obvious. Let's just say it. And not just claiming that he is, of course, too rich, but that he sentenced possibly children to death by cutting USAID. You notice how they play the game? It doesn't matter if it's true or not. It matters if it destroys the intended target, if it undermines faith and confidence in people who are actually doing good things and important things, and it makes them feel good about themselves in the process. Just so you know, Ro Khanna is worth, according to congressional disclosures, so we actually get to know this stuff, north of $200 million personally. Oh, you mean he's incredibly rich? Now, this would be a fun moment in time. What incredible company did Ro Khanna build? What thousands, tens of thousands in the case of Elon? What incredible services or products come from Ro Khanna, member of Congress, and of course shill for Silicon Valley when it was super left wing? I'm just wondering what. Oh, his wife is super rich because of her daddy. Oh, wow. So now we have class warfare via the guy who marries the rich lady who got her money from daddy, explaining to Elon that, one, we shouldn't be celebrating the 4,400. Some of those millionaires were like welders, I might add. And also, this is the fundamental misconception that Democrats prey upon. Envy, unfortunately, is powerful in politics. It's just a fact of human nature. And this is why I always talk to you about the wealth versus status paradigm. No one is poorer because Elon Musk's company went public. That is not a reality. He did not take money from people who are worried about the price of gas right now. In fact, it is because of Elon and others like him that American productivity is so high that our standard of living actually keeps going up over time, despite the fact that we have lunatics in government spending us into oblivion. But notice this. Again, I told you're going to see so much more of this class warfare. First of all, the allegation from a member of Congress that a private citizen has sentenced millions of children to death because of any cuts made to USAID, I might add. Okay, so if I want to double that USAID budget and someone says, no, Buck, that's too much, are they sentencing children to death abroad? Also, on what basis is he saying this? What are these great programs? We saw they had, like, funding for trans puppet shows in Transylvania that was getting taxpayer dollars. Is that leading to people dying? What is the funding? Speak with specificity. You'll always notice this with these emotional manipulators, which is what the Democrat quasi-populist, really class warfare message is always about manipulating emotions of people who are frustrated and people who are stressed, and I understand that. I've been somebody who could barely pay bills for years and had no money for years. I know what it's like. I've been there. I've lived that life. It's not fun. So I get it. But Ro Khanna is worth $200 million. He doesn't actually care about any of those people at all. The whole thing is the pretense. And here he is saying, we could fund universal child care if only a 5% tax on Elon Musk and those like him. Probably not the ones who donate to Democrats, but those like him was instituted. This is cut seven. Play it.
11: Think about this. For 5% tax one time on Elon Musk, you could have universal child care in America, $10 a day for every family. That's one person, one time, 5%. And he wouldn't even miss it because the market would grow by 15% and his wealth would still grow. And yet they're opposed to something as basic as that.
10: Look at how disgraceful this guy is. Oh, if only Elon would give 5% of his wealth up, it would fund universal child care. Okay, let's unpack this. Let's dive into the class warfare. Again, from a fraud of incredible proportions in terms of how much he cares about the people. This guy just married a super rich lady. $200 million, my friends. Multi-generational wealth. His kids won't have to work. But Ro Khanna is your class warrior. Ro Khanna is the guy that wants to set it all right. That 5% tax on Elon Musk, which, again, just put aside, there's so many levels to attack this. Okay, it would fund universal child care for 1 year. Then what? Oh, then they got to find another way. Now they've created this entitlement. Now they've created this government program, as we know. It's basically impossible to get rid of government programs. Because Democrats will say, well, now you want kids to die, or you want kids to be left out in the street and not have childcare. Demagoguery of the worst kind. That's what they'll do right away. But I would note, this is even more in this moment here, because while Ro Khanna, Democrat from California, is defaming and undermining Elon Musk as a means of trying to regain the populist mantle for the Democrats going into the midterms so they can take it from Trump, take it from MAGA. Those are the background politics of all of this. There's a billionaire's tax that is supposed to be instituted in California to save Medi-Cal, which is the California state, you know, medical welfare, basically. And the California Medical Association, I couldn't believe this. I had to check this out online. The California Medical Association, which represents over 50,000 doctors in the state of California, not someone who you'd think would usually be necessarily sympathetic to Republicans or critical of Democrats. They oppose this. They oppose the billionaire's tax because they think, and they're probably right, that it could actually make things worse for healthcare funding. Because you know what happens to this money? The state would take the money. The state of California would take the money under the guise of funding additional healthcare expansion. But the California legislature would have discretion over where did the money actually go. What actually happens to this money? You know, at some point they're not actually governing. At some point they're just thieves. They are just taking via force what is not theirs. Now, we can argue about where that is. And I know we can say, oh, but we can't have a republic without taxation. Although we did for a long time. We didn't have an income tax, did we? No, we didn't for a long time. But I get it. I understand. I'm not going to take the most radical position on this. But this game that they play, when we have a government that is spending, $6 trillion now? $7 trillion now a year? We have a government that is spending so much money that if only some of the most successful among us paid even more of their fair share. I think Elon Musk has probably paid more taxes than any human being in the history of this country, if you actually added it up. But if only he paid more, then the kids would have food to eat. Then the kids would have health care. Then people like Ro Khanna could stop worrying so much about the rest of the world and how your tax dollars, while you're trying to balance your family's budget, should be going to trans puppet shows in Transylvania. And if you don't like that, you're a bad person and kids will die. That's what the Democrats tell you. They give you no more specificity than that. I'd also wonder, and others have pointed this out online, hey, Ro Khanna, you first, buddy. You first. Why don't you, as a gesture of good faith, to feed the children, to pay for the health care in California, to fund a gap in Medi-Cal, why don't you offer up a 5% one-time payment from your wife's huge trust fund and then go around lecturing people on how they should pay for universal child care? By the way, we also, as a society, should be having a talk about how we really don't want kids to have to be in child care because both parents are working. Are we ready for that talk yet? I know economic necessity. I know I have family members, two parents working. I get it. We actually want to return to a parent raising the kids, a parent out there paying for everything or making money. But that's a whole other conversation. I just think it's so, you never see these supposed altruists doing themselves what they demand of others. And that's always the tell. That's how I've known that Al Gore on climate change was a fraud since I was a college kid. That's how I've known that these people who pretend that the rich have to pay their fair share don't actually mean they themselves, even when they're millionaires many times over. It's your money. It's your money that they want. At some point, it's not governance. At some point, it's thievery. All right. 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

0: Welcome back in here to Clay and Buck. And we got a lot of talkbacks, a lot of calls, a lot of good things. Hold on one second. Let's see. Dan, a trucker in Wisconsin. Toot, toot. We love our truckers. What's going on, Dan? There we go.
1: It's done, by the way.
0: And, it says Dan on my screen, so producer Greg gets a code red today, but go ahead.
1: Producer Greg knows me. He probably just miswrote in a hurry. He's a busy man. Leave him alone, please. He's a good man. I like him.
0: He only gets like 300 calls a show, so he's got to go fast. That is true. What's going
1: on?
0: Oh, wait. Let's hold you through because I just realized I just talked through your stay with us, buddy. We'll get to you on the other side of the break. We got to do some commerce right now. It's time for some commerce. All right. Life in Israel every day is quite a dichotomy. On the one hand, this younger nation is full of people with both ambition and resolve, utilizing the freedom and sense of entrepreneurship that exists there. And then there's the near constant threat of an attack from a neighboring country that loudly vows for your elimination. It cannot be easy. Having countries like the United States standing by you as your strongest ally has been extraordinarily helpful to the stability of Israel. Today, that friendship matters more than ever. 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
5: Maryland voters are choosing nominees for statewide offices, including governor and other key races, during today's primary election. Frederick County voters also have local contests on the ballot, including county executive, county council, state legislative races, congressional contests, sheriff, and the Board of Education. Election officials remind voters that Maryland's primaries are closed to voters registered with each political party, although all voters may participate in nonpartisan school board races. Polls opened at 7 this morning and will remain open until 8 tonight throughout Frederick County. Anyone still in line at 8 p.m. will be permitted to cast a ballot. An airspace violation near Camp David in Thurmont prompted a response from NORAD fighter jets over Washington County this weekend. Officials say a civilian aircraft entered restricted airspace Saturday around 12:20 p.m. and was intercepted near Hagerstown before being safely escorted away from the area. The plane landed without incident, and law enforcement made contact with the pilot afterward. No injuries were reported, and there was never a threat to the public. NORAD says pilots should review temporary flight restrictions and other flight advisories before flying to help prevent future violations. Pennsylvania State Police are investigating a fatal crash in Franklin County that sent a vehicle over a cliff and into Conococheague Creek. The crash happened around 12:45 Thursday afternoon on Buchanan Trail West in Antrim Township. Troopers say 45-year-old Russell Boer of Mount Union lost control, striking an embankment before the vehicle went over the cliff, hit a tree, and overturned into the creek. Civilians at the scene pulled Boer and a passenger from the submerged vehicle. Boer died at the scene. The passenger was hospitalized with what are believed to be minor injuries. The investigation remains ongoing. Maryland State fire officials are investigating after a detached garage was heavily damaged by fire in Mount Airy. The blaze was reported Friday afternoon on Runkles Road, where crews from the Mount Airy Volunteer Fire Company responded with about 30 firefighters. Officials say the fire caused an estimated $100,000 in damage, but was brought under control in about 45 minutes. The owner discovered the fire, which investigators say began accidentally when a propane torch used to clear ground vegetation ignited nearby combustible materials. Thankfully, no one was injured in the incident. For more information on these or any of our other local news stories, be sure to join us on the web at WFMD.com or pay a visit to the WFMD Facebook page. If you have a news or a traffic tip, please text it to us at 301-694-9363. 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
6: News. I'm Ted Lindner. Vice President J.D. Vance has arrived in Switzerland for talks with Iran, set to begin today following their signing of a 60-day memorandum of agreement. Fox's Chandley Painter.
7: They're aimed at reaching a long-term peace agreement and resolving key questions about the future of Iran's nuclear program.
6: The meeting will be mediated by Pakistani and Qatari officials. Los Angeles officials declaring a state of emergency Saturday in response to a massive warehouse fire that broke out last week. L.A. Mayor Karen Bass explaining what the next step is once first responders put out the blaze.
8: Moving the toxic materials away from here and disposing of them in a way that we will avert a major environmental disaster.
6: No injuries have been reported. A special particle pollution advisory from the South Coast Air Quality Management District remains in effect till 12:30 this afternoon. 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
3: 30 WFMD Sky Scan forecast for mid-Maryland. We'll see a mix of sun and clouds today with a high near 82. It will be breezy at times with wind gusts up to 20 miles an hour. Tonight turns mostly clear with a low around 60, and Wednesday looks sunny with a high near 84. 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WFMD meteorologist Diana Gibson.
4: 930 WFMD traffic for Frederick and surrounding counties. 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
9: 270 South, you're seeing some brake lights as you're passing by Buckystown Pike. We also have an accident just reported at the exit for 370. First responders en route now. 70 East slow as you're approaching 29 and 695. And then heading over to Loudoun, 9 and 287. Busy through Wheatland, also through Hamilton Station Road. This is Drew with your WFMD traffic, which is brought to you by Frederick Air and Bryant. Whatever it takes to keep you comfortable, Frederick Air. It's a good call.
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0: All right, back in here to Clay and Buck, and he's very patient, but then again, I guess he is in the cab of a big rig, so where's he going to go? Trucker Don joins us now, sir. What did you want to share with the people of this great land? What did you want to tell us about?
1: Well, first off, happy 250th. It's getting there, so I just want to make sure everybody is in that same spirit. I joined the Marine Corps in 1976, our 200th, so I'm kind of a little excited about this one.
0: Well, thank you for your service.
1: Well, I appreciate it. You guys are bringing up Ro Khanna and the Democrats wanting to tax poor Elon. I can't call him poor, I suppose.
0: Yeah.
1: Elon and all the other billionaires, because they need more money. They've got a hole in their bucket that they refuse to patch, and that, you know, they keep pouring in milk from the cow, and they keep milking the cow, and the cow keeps giving them all the milk they want, but they keep wasting it.
0: It's never enough milk, Don, right? It's never enough milk, yeah.
1: That's right. If you'd stop wasting the fraud, waste, and abuse in the child care going on today, specifically in the United States, if you'd stop giving money to illegal aliens that have paid nothing into the system, but you want to keep taking and taking, fix the system first. Then ask
0: all
1: for more.
0: True. Well done, sir. Stay safe on the road. Thanks for being with us. Thanks for waiting. Thanks for being patient. John in New York also wants to talk about this Ro Khanna Elon showdown. Hit it, John.
10: Well, Ro Khanna made a big deal about taking all the 5% of Elon's money so everyone could have $10 a day for child care. I think Ro Khanna should wake up from the 1940s. Child care costs more than $10 a day.
0: I mean, I can tell you that the cost, thanks for calling in, buddy. The cost estimates for universal pre-K go from $30 to $70 billion nationally. But I would also note that I think we want to focus more on an economy that where it is easier and more sustainable for people to have a parent, often, perhaps predominantly, a mother who can stay home with the kids. That is the research. This is just, it's a little bit like saying two parents in the home are preferable or are the ideal for raising kids. That's not a knock on single moms or single dads. It's just in the aggregate, if we're talking social science or whatever, to the degree that such a thing exists, this is mostly true and therefore should be what we mostly try to do. Doesn't mean every instance, doesn't mean there aren't people doing a great job and don't deserve the credit for it. You see, this is, Democrats will always, oh, but you're saying you're undermining, you know, women in the workplace. We're absolutely not. I'm not. But it would be generally better for kids and therefore better for society if we had a parent financially able to stay home, and this is something, you know, there's actually, I think Elizabeth Warren, who I just mentioned, didn't she write the Two Parent Trap book a while ago? So greater prosperity, greater wealth, these things are helpful to that end. We got some emails coming in. I'll get into the fraud thing from the FBI here in a second. VIP email from Bob. If the left confiscated all of Elon's wealth, it would fund the federal government's current spending levels for about 49 days and would barely even cover the annual interest payments on the national debt. How about we confiscate our tax dollars from the government? We don't have a revenue problem. We have a spending problem. Now, we the people, unfortunately, are the basis of the spending problem, which often we get very angry at Congress. We get very mad at them for all this spending. And we say, we need it to stop. We need it to stop. And I'll have different members of Congress. I'll get Senator Rand Paul in here and be like, this is crazy. We're spent. And it is. But then we talk about it. We say, okay, where's all the money going? And people all of a sudden are like, well, I like that spending. I earned that spending. That money is mine. You go, well, hold on a second. Are we going to do something about it? If we don't want to do anything about it, just understand that we're spending more than we take in. And this is math. But you'll see, this is why I don't talk about the debt very much here on the program. Neither does Clay, because it just becomes a point of frustration. People want to deal with the debt. People don't want to make the necessary changes to deal with that debt. It's like talking to somebody who, I'll tell you, I've had this experience because, again, lost a bunch of weight. Maybe one day I'll go into the more details about what I call the regimen. The problem is there's like, I don't want to have any medical liability for talking about things like peptides or whatever. So, you know, I'm just telling you, this stuff is really good. There's a lot of really interesting tools out there. Talk to your doctor, consult all that. And, of course, you know, healthy diet and strength training and all these things have to be, these are just tools. Everything is a tool, right? It's about changing habits. But I bring it up because I can't tell you how many people, oh, you've lost money and you know, you look great or whatever, you know, no big deal. And I say, well, thank you. I kind of just look like I used to before I gained the weight, but that's okay. And then they'll start to, and they'll say, what'd you do? And I'll start to tell them, I'll say, well, I got 10,000 steps a day. I met with a doctor and I looked at hormones and I did strength training and I started peptides and all this stuff. And you know what people start to do? Invariably, they tell me what they're already doing. And I sit there and I go, well, are you asking for help? Or are you telling what you already, you know, are you asking for advice or at least for information? Or do you want to tell me what? It's a little bit like talking about the debt with people. They're like, hey, Buck, I want to lose weight. I'm like, well, probably don't eat a cake every night before you go to bed. They're like, but I'm eating this cake and it tastes really good and I want to keep eating the cake. What are we talking about? We want accountability, we want change or not. Same thing with the spending. This is why I think Elon, speaking of Elon, left Doge and was just completely like apoplectic about the whole thing because he's like, okay, guys, I found we have to fix it this way. And the Republicans, even in Congress, were like, well, I mean, we can't do that. And I got a lot of constituents. They like that money. They like that spending. Okay. Keep eating the chocolate cake every night before you go to bed. And then come to me and say, hey, I really want to lose weight, but I really got to keep eating the chocolate cake every night before bed. So on and so forth. Not to hate on chocolate cake. I mean, it's not pistachio ice cream, for heaven's sake. A VIP email from Andrew. I've noticed that all of a sudden the mainstream media is using the phrase taxpayer money about anything Trump does. Trump spent $16 million of taxpayer money for the repair of the pool. Do they know that all money spent by the government is taxpayer money? Another ploy to make Donald J. Trump look as bad as possible for anything he tries to do. Yes, Andrew, absolutely true. It's taxpayer money. When it's something, they focus in on that when it's anything Trump does to remind people that it's the public money. But in every other thing, it's, oh, it's revenue. They make it as neutral sounding, as benign as possible. Oh, it's just revenue is the issue here. We need more revenue. And people need to pay their fair share. How could you be opposed to fair share? It's just a rhetorical trick. Okay, now I'll talk to you about the Justice Department crackdown. There's a $6.5 billion healthcare fraud crackdown. And this is a good thing. You're seeing some cases, by the way, some specific cases that the FBI is now bringing of people who are not just committing hundreds of millions, but in some case, $1 billion as an individual of fraud against them. How is you would sit there and say, yes, I'm glad that we are trying to track this stuff down and hold people criminally accountable for this. But on the other side, isn't there a part of us all that says, how the heck could you get away with bilking the government of millions, tens of millions, hundreds of millions, $1 billion plus? In pure fraud. And no one notices until a few years pass, and no one tracks you down until more years pass after that. They're just trying to sneak it in and get you going before the statute of limitations expires. It's really disturbing when you see this. This is from the Wall Street Journal. Justice Department unveiling charges against 450 defendants for alleged healthcare fraud totaling over $6.5 billion. As part of the Trump administration's stepped-up anti-fraud efforts, the announcement includes charges against 90 medical professionals, targets a range of alleged healthcare fraud schemes such as wound care and opioid distribution. It also includes what officials said is a record number of Medicaid fraud defendants, with more than 100 people accused of submitting over $100 million in false Medicaid claims. Federal officials said the operation spanned 57 court districts, 41 states, etc., etc. They've seized $127 million in cash, luxury vehicles, and jewelry. In one of the cases, continuing here at this Wall Street Journal piece, prosecutors charged the owner of several healthcare businesses in the Los Angeles area, including at least four hospices, with a scheme that they say involved paying kickbacks and bribes to enroll people who weren't actually terminally ill in hospice care, resulting in $27 million in fraudulent Medicare claims. And Medicare paid $26.9 million of it.

0: a good start. There is a deterrent effect that this will have at some level, right? This is why it's so important not just to hold people to account for the crimes that they have committed, because that's the right thing to do. It's just. But you also want less of that activity going forward. And so punishing the guilty is a sign to other would-be criminals, you might not get away with this. It feels very obvious to me that in recent years, and certainly throughout the Biden administration's overseeing of COVID and all those funds, it was just open season on fraud against the government. And people were doing this. As I said, if you can get away with hundreds of millions of dollars of phantom procedures and the government pays you and there's no red flag triggered, there's no warning sign, we're going to give you, there's your bank account, here's $100 million for fraud. Wow. One doctor. I mean, that's a lot of prescriptions, a lot of procedures, whatever that this person is claiming to have done. And this is the other part of this. You know, the estimates on Medicaid, Medicare fraud, I think it's actually just Medicare in any given year. And this has been the case for as long as I've looked into this stuff, so call it 20 years. It's $60 to $80 billion a year. That's the estimate that they think is happening. So they want, you know, notice this. We'll bring this all together. Ro Khanna, playing class warfare demagogue. Ro Khanna, trust fund from wifey. Trust fund from the missus. Worth $200+ million. He's not writing big checks to pay for kids' health care in California. But he says, if only Elon Musk would pay more than he already pays, you would be able to give child care to kids. And I can sit here and tell you, well, if we stopped fraudsters from spending $80 billion a year of government money, or taking $80 billion a year of government money for things that are in many cases just phantom fake stuff, you could fund it as well without actually taking any more tax dollars from anybody. So it's all a question of whether you want to pay attention to the numbers and the reality, or you want to listen to people who just make their living and get their power from blaming other people for the mistakes that they themselves are a part of. Blaming other people for the poor philosophies that they push that result in waste, fraud, and abuse. Namely, the Democrat Party, and unfortunately some Republicans too. 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
3: WFMD wants you to know about our hometown heroes. I'm Dee Schmidt, former U.S. Marine, and your hometown host. Lieutenant Bill Davis of the Maryland Natural Resources Police. Bill, what's your passion?
4: My passion is working in the outdoors, being in the outdoors, and enjoying the outdoors.
3: You know, for everybody that I meet that's kind of law enforcement, and, you know, often there's this thread of, caring about people and wanting to make sure people are okay and showing up with people, as I said, when something goes wrong or whatever it is. And to be able to layer that of taking care of the community, making sure everything's okay, but also get to do it in the state parks all day long, has to be the best version of law enforcement.
4: Oh, absolutely. I wouldn't trade this for another law enforcement position somewhere else. This has been a great job, excellent job. It's been a passion throughout my life.
3: Yeah.
4: And it's, you know, I'm still here. I've been doing this since 1988.
3: So what you're saying is you like the job.
4: I do like the job, yeah.
3: It also has to be rewarding that. Yeah,

0: You're meeting some people at probably not their best moment, you know, whether it's an injury or a mistake or they're lost or something. And
1: it's always great when we can help somebody out, especially out of a really bad situation.
0: Yeah.
1: And it comes out to a positive end. It always makes us all feel good.
0: Well, thank you for your service.
1: Well, thank you. And thank you for having me.
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7: Stuff, we'll get to some of that momentarily. And I have so much planned for you in that next hour. It's going to be fabulous, some people are saying. And I'm curious if you guys want me to address the last stuff about Fauci to come out from Tulsi Gabbard from her time as DNI, which has now come to a conclusion. I'm surprised. I find that there's not as much desire among those on the right to hear anything about Fauci, accountability, COVID, or anything as I would have assumed at this point, but that's where we are. Jim in Georgetown, Texas, not to be confused with Georgetown, D.C. Jim, what's going on?
8: Yeah, thanks, Buck. It's a great honor. You know, if a way to get rid of and agree to get rid of the Electoral College is, then we have to have a federal election law that all federal elections are held the same way in every state, no ballot harvesting, secure IDs that show you're an American citizen, no vote counting 48 hours after the polls close, and 1 week of early voting, and mail-in ballots are limited to service people away from their home state or diplomats away from their home state, or in very rare cases where somebody happens to be working overseas or something like that. And I think the Democrats would never win the popular vote if we were able to secure real American citizen votes.
7: Jim, thanks for calling in from Texas. You know, I will tell you, that's actually a perfect transition here to the point made by none other than Kamala Harris recently on a podcast, where she was saying she thinks we should get rid of the Electoral College. Oh, we should talk about this. And I know you guys demanded it. I will deliver. You want more Kamala audio? You need more Kamala audio. I got that for you coming up. Don't worry. We're going to dive into it together. Third hour, we'll talk to Steve Yates about the Iran nuclear negotiation stuff. That'll be a great talk, and we have much more coming. So stick around, team. Back with you in just a few minutes.
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11: 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Today, I'm joined by Michael O'Keefe, Stiefel's Chief Investment Officer. Hey, Michael. So, the market's biggest technology stocks have taken a step back this month. Should investors be worried?
12: I don't think so, Monica. This feels more like a pause than the start of a weak market. The Magnificent Seven, that handful of big tech companies that have led the market in recent years, fell about 8% this month through yesterday. But let's take a step back. The Bloomberg Magnificent Seven Index was up almost 40% for the year through May. After a run like that, a breather is normal, even healthy. And as we've discussed, the long-term story behind these companies, the build-out of artificial intelligence, hasn't changed. It's a normal pattern.
11: So what are the actual drivers of such a market move? I mean, did the Fed have a hand in it?
12: It's part of it. A nudge, not a cause. Remember, this pullback started before that meeting, as valuations have been elevated. Last week was Kevin Warsh's first meeting as chair, and the tone leaned higher for longer, or the idea the Fed will keep rates elevated rather than cutting. So the debate quietly shifted from rate cuts to possible hikes. And when investors expect rates to stay high, fast-growing stocks can react first. So stretch valuations meant a less friendly Fed, and some money rotated from elevated tech into steadier corners like staples and healthcare. 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
14: Argentina clinched its group title at the World Cup, first winning 2-0 over Austria, both goals from Lionel Messi, and then the late game went to Algeria 2-1 over Jordan with two goals in the second half. Norway is 2-0 after a 3-2 victory against Senegal, Erling Haaland with two goals in the second half. France got two tallies from Kylian Mbappe in a 3-0 win against Iraq. American star Christian Pulisic returned to full practice after his calf injury. Big trade in the NBA. Giannis Antetokounmpo is going from Milwaukee to the Miami Heat along with Bobby Portis for Tyler Hero, Jaime Jaquez, two others, and three first-rounders. Minnesota is trading Julius Randle to the Nets. Dallas's new coach will be Dusty May from Michigan. In baseball, Colorado on a three-run triple bottom of the ninth beat Boston 3-2. Padres 1-0 over Atlanta on a Manny Machado homer.
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15: President Trump hits the road. I'm Lisa Brady, Fox News. He's due back at a Pennsylvania truck factory he's been to before.
16: The president is generally going to sell the Trump economy, specifically his pro-manufacturing policies, which is crucial to Pennsylvania's Lehigh Valley, where we are today, where this Mack truck manufacturing plant is located, crucial to the local economy. He's also going to be joined by Republican Ryan McKenzie, an incumbent Republican in Congress who's facing a stiff challenge from Democratic candidate Bob Brooks. That is a crucial seat to watch this November.
15: Fox's Nate Foy. The president's scheduled to speak about an hour from now, turning attention to the economy as the U.S. and Iran offer conflicting takes on progress so far in talks on a long-term deal as a ceasefire continues. It's primary day in several states, including New York, where some races pit progressive candidates against incumbent Democrats and other Democrats considered more moderate.
17: The DSA candidates, the Democratic Socialists of America candidates, are amped up. And so I want to walk you through exactly who Zoran Mondani, the mayor of New York City, is endorsing in this race. Daria Lisa Chevalier. You might not have heard of her, and she says that's the point. She is brand new to the scene. Claire Valdez and progressive Brad Lander. Those are the three to watch in this race. The group wants to abolish ICE, cut police funding, and take down the Democratic establishment.
15: Fox's Alexis McAdams. There's another closely watched House race in Utah, and ballots include governor's races in Maryland and South Carolina, where there's a primary runoff between two Trump Act candidates. A sweeping federal crackdown on health care fraud continues.
18: In certain cases, patients allegedly died while believing they were receiving legitimate medical care from providers who only viewed them as billing opportunities.
15: Health Secretary Robert F. Kennedy Jr. with a two-week total of more than 450 suspects charged in more than $6 billion worth of fraud. 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
15: A hearing set for next week in the case of a teacher accused of having sex with students, now facing more allegations, but so are some students.
20: A Douglas County, Georgia high school teacher who was arrested in May for allegedly having sexual relations with and grooming six students could be in more legal hot water. Prosecutors say 25-year-old Maris Nichols violated bond 85 times while under electronic monitoring and house arrest. This despite strict conditions imposed on her while awaiting trial on a growing list of sex crimes involving students. The judge now looking to revoke the bond. Newly obtained search warrants also revealing investigators are looking into allegations some students may have attempted to blackmail Nichols, threatening to expose an alleged OnlyFans account unless they received better grades. Lillian Wu, Fox News.
15: A manhunt continues for the prime suspect in five shootings last week near World Cup matches in Kansas City, leaving one person dead. A standoff followed at a Missouri home where police say 22-year-old Oscar Sanchez Munoz had barricaded himself but was not found after a fire. Longtime Kentucky Republican Senator Mitch McConnell remains hospitalized.
21: A spokesman for Mitch McConnell says he's fully engaged and still working closely with staff on Senate business and Kentucky matters, though no votes this week. The senator was admitted to the hospital on Sunday. It's unknown why, though the 84-year-old has dealt with a series of recent medical issues. Earlier this year, McConnell was hospitalized for 8 days after experiencing flu-like symptoms. McConnell, the longest serving Senate party leader in U.S. history, announced last February that he wouldn't seek re-election. His current term ends in January.
15: Fox's Jeff Manasso. U.S. oil prices sinking below $73 a barrel, but stocks remain mixed. The Dow's up 91 points. The S&P's in the red. The NASDAQ down 410. I'm Lisa Brady, Fox News.
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23: The World Cup has officially kicked off, and while most of the world calls the sport football, Americans still call it soccer. Ironically, England helped create both names. Back in the late 1800s, Britain had several versions of football, including rugby football and association football. But students at Oxford University shortened association to associ, and then added ER, creating soccer. The nickname spread through Britain and other English-speaking countries before most places settled on football. In the U.S., American football exploded in popularity, so soccer stuck to avoid confusion. Even British newspapers and the BBC used the word soccer well into the 20th century. So while some fans overseas may mock Americans for calling it soccer, the word actually started in England. Matt Murphy, Fox News.
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25: We'll see a mix of sun and clouds today with a high near 82. It will be breezy at times with wind gusts up to 20 miles an hour. Tonight turns mostly clear with a low around 60, and Wednesday looks sunny with a high near 84.
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7: second hour of Clay and Buck kicks off right now. Thank you for being here with us, everybody. We got used to, for a while, I think, the shrieking like banshees of the Democrats when it came to our sacred institutions. You hear them say, our sacred institutions! Trump is destroying our sacred institutions! You'd have to sit there and wonder, don't they have something else to do other than just cry about nonsense? But no. That would give them too much credit. One of our institutions, though, is once again come under attack because, well, Democrats, when they're out of power, find that the system itself is unfair. Meaning the process by which we determine who is given power in the name of the American people, the American voter, to do things and to faithfully execute, defend and execute the roles and powers of the Constitution. For them, it's just a question of, are they in charge? Good. If not, bad. There's really no thought process much deeper than that. And that brings me to Kamala Harris going on the Don Lemon podcast. And let me just be clear. Don Lemon is pretty much the, I don't know, he could be a chief strategist of the Democrat comeback, because who else have they got? And if Kamala is in fact going to not just run, which, yes, she's probably going to run, but be the nominee, which to me is still just wow. But there are crazier things that have been said. Who knows who else could be in the mix? There will be a whole comeback effort for the Democrats top to bottom. And so she was on the Don Lemon podcast. And as I said, discussing, you have to say, she's probably, from a brand value perspective, the top Democrat in the game right now. I know I say Gavin Newsom, but for all of his slickness, for all of his shirts just buttoned all the way down to his belly button, grinning at all the wives in the audience. Yeah. For all of that, I still think Kamala Harris has been vice president and Gavin Newsom has not. And so she is the closest thing they have right now to a leader in the Democrat Party, right? Who else in this moment would you say is ahead of her? A couple of names would get some attention. I think everybody realizes Bernie Sanders is nearing retirement somehow. And the other voices that the Democrats have are more on the legislative side, not really. You know, Cory Booker has started to make some noise again. He's probably gearing up to run another of the most unmemorable and unimaginative, doomed to failure presidential runs of all time. It's really the Cory Booker specialty. But Kamala here on our sacred institutions, which they tell us are so important, including, of course, the Electoral College, right? Because that's the election that we, or that rather, that's the race that we have. It's about the Electoral College. Kamala's like, you know, this is cut 12. Maybe we should just get rid of that thing.
0: What about the Electoral College?
1: I think we need to look at that, too. I think we need to look at that, too. Yes. Yes, I do. I think that there is some real shaking up that we have to do of the rules and the structure. And
0: is that get rid of the Electoral College?
1: I think that should be a discussion that we should have. I don't think we should eliminate that as a point of discussion for potential action.
7: Now, Kamala saying that's a discussion we should have. That is her effort to both make the radical lunatic base of the Democrat Party happy that it's a maybe, you know, oh, we're getting a maybe from her, while also not committing to anything, because she knows down the line she could be held to account for what she says, like she was in the 2024 election when they were playing clips of her saying, we need to provide taxpayer-funded transgender surgery for illegal aliens in prison. And she really stuck the landing on that one for the left. Taxpayer funding, of course. Transgender, got to. Illegals, oh yeah. And in prison. In fact, if you were coming up with the perfect base voter for the Democrats, could you find a constituency more reliably Democrat in their voting, assuming they have voting rights, depending on the prison situation, may or may not be the case, than somebody who is illegal and trans and in prison? I mean, that's like the ultimate Democrat voter these days. Just throw in a irrational fear of climate change, maybe, and a couple other things. You'll really be ready to go. So she says we need to look at eliminating the Electoral College. Why do they hate the Electoral College? Well, there's a couple of things. First of all, you'll have I believe Clay would know this better than me. Jameel Hill is a sportscaster, right? Who now sometimes talks about other things. Right. So here she is. Was this on CNN, guys? I think it was on CNN, right? Which I'm shocked still has any viewers, really, but I guess. Here she is saying that the Electoral College is rooted in slavery. Play 13.
2: Anybody who studied any small bit of history knows the Electoral College is rooted in slavery. That was the entire reason that it was invented, essentially. And we should have gotten from up under it a long time ago, and not just because you have two women quite capable who lose the election. So I don't have a problem with her argument. I think it's probably correct. And I think most people in this country, you want to, a big reason there's a lot of apathy is because a lot of people feel like their vote doesn't matter. And the reason they feel that way is because they look at things like, okay, let me get this straight. We can all agree and all, from a popular vote standpoint, vote for a candidate and that candidate still lose. And that the math doesn't math for them. So it's like, why are we clinging to the system?
7: Little plays, I want to hit this. Ms. Jamel, as producer Greg, who does follow the sports world, Jamel Hill, is an ignoramus. Not surprising. Knows nothing. Doesn't know history. But she's repeating the talking point. So let's address the talking. She's saying it on CNN, a news, at least allegedly, a news program of sorts. Let's address this for a second. She's just wrong on the history. She's wrong on the history. And on the one hand, it's why take the time to even deal with this. On the other hand, well, Hillary Clinton, somebody who you would think, well, she's supposed to be really smart and educated on these things. And she was Secretary of State and almost president. Ah, we'll return to that. She's in is it a Netflix documentary that's coming out, right? Something like that. I got to cancel my Netflix. She's in a Netflix documentary. Here she is, labeling the Electoral College an abomination. Play 14.
3: Well, I personally think the Electoral College is an abomination. For obvious reasons.
7: Man, that cackle. How could we not have voted for that cackle? You get the cackle, you get the cankles, you get the whole package. So she's saying there it's an Electoral College, it's an abomination. Jamel Hill says it is rooted in slavery. They're wrong, and we can get into this, why they're wrong, but this requires to sit there and say, okay, so the Electoral College was a compromise, electors chosen by states, and then it gave states a role, so then you'd have popular input, but that was filtered and mirrored the bicameral Congress compromise. You go through all this different stuff. But they don't care. They don't care. This is the problem with writing, you know the history, I know the history, they don't care. They always also, they don't even understand the three-fifths compromise, which is what they're really trying to get at here, but the three-fifths compromise was so that the southern slave states would have less power. But they don't even, and it was never three-fifths. The way that they put the history, again, my frustration with it is that they don't care. So it's almost a waste of time because I can sit here and go through it all, but they're still going to say this. Why do they say this? Because they are gearing up to tell their base once again that Republican victories are illegitimate. Illegitimate. Whatever the numbers are on the screen, whatever the votes tallied are, even with all the Democrat shenanigans, it is inherently to the Democrat Party illegitimate when Republicans win. And you might say, well, what about Trump in 2020? Some of you would say that. Some of they would certainly say that. And I'd say, well, who really started this thing? It really began in 2000, at least in my lifetime, with Democrats, who did, by every count, then and after, lose the 2000 election. And they said it was illegitimate. And then Hillary Clinton lost an election to Donald Trump. And they said it was illegitimate. And a big part of this is not only their claims that, Republicans did something with the counting of the votes as they did in Florida, but that the very system itself is bad. Notice, though, the system that put Barack Obama, the electoral college that gave Barack Obama two terms in office, I might add, without Republicans in either election questioning the result. In neither election, in any meaningful way, were Republicans like, you know what, that guy didn't win. No, he won. John McCain got smoked. Mitt Romney got smoked. That's what happened. And that system, though, was great then. Trump wins. Hillary herself will say, and now Kamala will say, the Electoral College is illegitimate. Kamala will say it's illegitimate, knowing that she lost the popular vote, too. Because it's not about what is true. It's not about our history. It's not about the Electoral College or the three-fifths compromise or anything else. It's just about telling the Democrats now, getting them worked up on this early, that if Republicans win again, it is invalid. It's illegitimate. Not my president. Remember that whole thing with Trump? Not my president. That's what they were chanting. Russia collusion. Oh, that giant scam. Total fraud. Trump was... you go back and look at this, everything Trump said about the Russia collusion narrative, there's a total witch hunt, it's a fraud, it's a scam, all true. He wasn't even, Trump can be a little, maybe a little bombastic sometimes, a little bit. I think we could all agree. Everything he said about the Russia collusion and stealing the 2016 election, just being an utter fraud, total, it was all true. He was correct. It was all true. It was him stating facts and being told that he and you and I were the crazy ones. But get ready for this. Because just as in the last hour, I told you that the narrative is going to be class warfare. Elon's rich, and that's why you're struggling to afford a house. Oh, no, that's not true. But notice how it makes people who are struggling feel better. Some of them. It gives them an answer. It makes it someone else's fault. And not the government's fault itself, which, when you're talking about housing prices, that's a huge part of it. And now, they're also gearing up for if Republicans win, whether it's this midterm or more importantly for them in 2028, it's not valid. It's a rigged system. The system itself needs to be changed. It only needs to be changed when Democrats lose. By the way, you see this with the Supreme Court, too. In fact, I will tell you about that specifically. Another change that could be on the horizon here. And that is what we call a tease in the business. When someone tells you their credit card was stolen and a bunch of charges were racked up, what's your first thought? Well, if you have LifeLock, it's a reminder why it's so important. 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
11: I'm here with Jack from Fred Neck 4x4. How you doing today?
12: Doing good.
11: So, for people that may not familiar with Fred Neck 4x4, tell us a little bit about your business.
12: Well, we're a local-owned business to begin with. Mm-hmm. Probably the biggest thing to know about us, what we do is we make vehicles more functional for either work or play. We add things to vehicles to make them be able to do tasks they normally don't do.
11: So what's the difference between buying parts online and then working with a shop like Fredneck 4x4?
12: Well, one of the biggest advantages of working with a shop like us that has a showroom is I don't have to adhere to what they call MAP pricing. Because if you look online, everybody has the same price for the item. Mm-hmm. That's because the manufacturers say you have to do that. Being that we have a showroom and we're building a package for your vehicle, it's up to us to set our pricing. So most of the time, I can save you a fair amount of money. And that's a big deal.
11: Always something, right?
12: Especially yeah, everybody nowadays. Likes saving money.
11: Yes. How important is it for you guys to be a local business here in Frederick?
12: Oh, very important. Mm-hmm. I mean, we're from this area. I grew up over in Brunswick. Oh,
11: okay.
12: I live up in Myersville. My family all lives here in this area. I mean, I love Frederick County. Part of our decision-making on our name was because of that. I mean, I grew up here in Frederick, and I went to high school in the 80s, and, you know, I always thought it was kind of strange that the folks down in Montgomery County and down in, like, Howard County and the cities would always call us Frednecks and think we were lesser because we had agriculture here. And I looked at it, it's like the people that I grew up with were hardworking, honest people. Mm-hmm. And, you know, and I started thinking about it, and, you know, some people thought that, when I was growing up, the term Fredneck was derogatory, kind of a little bit.
11: Now it's like a point of pride.
12: And now it's like, I'm like, I'm proud to be a Fredneck.
11: Yeah.
12: You know?
11: So if someone's thinking about upgrading their vehicle, what's the easiest way to get started?
12: Come visit me. Mm-hmm. Walk into our showroom, talk to me.
11: Tell us where you guys are at, website, phone number, all that stuff.
12: Yeah. We're at 5938 Jefferson Pike here in Frederick, Maryland. We're just right outside of town. So we're really close to town. So because everybody's here at Jefferson Pike, they think we're far out. No, we're really close to town here. I will tell you, our building is the front of it looks like a brick office building. Mm-hmm. We have a huge shop in the back, so everybody gets confused. It doesn't look like a normal garage. Our website is fredneck4x4.com, you know, or fredneck4x4.com, but 4x4.com is our website. And you'll see on one of our pages there, we have some of the builds on it. We're loading a lot more on there, being we're newer. We actually have our grand opening, and you guys are going to be out there visiting here on Saturday the 13th. And so come out, which starts at noon, ends at 4. Love to have you come check out the showroom. It'll be a lot of fun.
13: 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Your vote matters. I'm the real Republican in this primary. 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
7: As promised, the de facto leader of the Democrats these days, Kamala Harris, went on Don Lemon's podcast and addressed in her Kamala-esque way, where she says things without really saying anything. And I do believe it's very obvious that Kamala has gone through really her entire adult life with people saying, oh, that's so great, Kamala, knowing that what she said was dumb and worthless. But she was in the required slot, playing the required role, and that was good enough. Really reached the absolute peak of what was possible in the DEI era, almost becoming president of the United States, becoming vice president of the United States, largely just because of her demographic profile. Honestly, playing the game, yes, being in the Democrat system, had to be in it to win it. I get all of that. It's not just anybody could do it, but really not talented in any meaningful way. In what way is Kamala Harris impressive? It's a real question. People can say a lot of things about Trump. There are some factual things about Trump. Even if one were to say, I don't like his policies. I think he's a, you know, he's a bad person or whatever it is. He's hilarious. Truly. He's the funniest president we've had in my lifetime. Some of you may say Reagan. I think Trump's funnier than Reagan. Reagan had some great one-liners, but Trump is funny on off the cuff all the time. And Trump is the funniest guy. He's incredibly entertaining and engaging. He can riff on any subject and can go for hours. His stamina, these are observations, right? This isn't really opinion so much as observation. His stamina, especially for a guy's age, is incredible. And he's been remarkably successful in a bunch of different fields that are highly competitive. Did he have some advantages to start out in life? Sure, but so did a lot of other people. And they didn't become president for two terms, and they didn't build a massive global real estate empire and brand, et cetera, et cetera. I bring all this up because Kamala is deeply unimpressive, but she is a vessel for the hopes of the Democrat Party. And that brings me to another way she wants to change the structure of things. She, on this podcast, said she would like to explore, that's how she said, we're going to explore court packing. Play 11.
1: I think that we absolutely have to explore what we need to do because of the Supreme Court and what it has done to destroy so many of the elements of the Constitution that were designed to protect, in particular, the minority, those who were marginalized, including expansion of the Supreme Court. And yes, I absolutely believe that we should be exploring that.
7: Exploring that. What does that really mean? Exploring that. Oh, it means she gets to make the base happy because, like a parent telling a child, maybe, you know, maybe, can I get that toy? Maybe. Parent is actually never going to get that toy, right? Maybe. At least when I was a kid, maybe meant no. But she can't be held accountable for it down the line. Keeps the base happy. Can't be hammered for being a communist lunatic when she's actually running in an election down the line. That, my friends, is what is really going on here. Business owners, you and I both know this. 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
19: Today is primary election day in Maryland, and Frederick County voters are heading to the polls to decide a long list of races that will shape local, state, and federal government. On the ballot are contests for governor, lieutenant governor, attorney general, comptroller, Congress, the Maryland Senate, and House of Delegates. Locally, voters will also choose candidates for county executive, county council, sheriff, state's attorney, board of education, and other county offices. Polls across Frederick County opened at 7 and will remain open until 8 tonight. Election officials remind voters that anyone in line by 8 p.m. will still be allowed to cast a ballot. A Frederick man will spend the next 14 years behind bars following his sentencing Monday in Frederick County Circuit Court. 35-year-old Edward Gomez was convicted of first-degree assault, 2 counts of second-degree assault, possession of a controlled dangerous substance, and violating probation. The charges stem from 2 domestic violence incidents reported in October of 2025 involving the same victim. Investigators say the victim suffered significant injuries and reported repeated assault, including strangulation. Deputies later learned Gomez had multiple active warrants. He was arrested and taken to the Frederick County Adult Detention Center. During a search related to the case, police found methamphetamine and drug paraphernalia. Leesburg police are warning residents and businesses to keep a close eye on their bank accounts after a recent spike in check fraud cases. Investigators say they've received multiple reports of checks that were mailed, then altered before being deposited or cashed. Detectives believe there may be additional victims who don't yet realize their checks were changed. Police are urging anyone who recently mailed a check from the post office on Catoctin Circle or left one in a residential mailbox for pickup to review bank records and images of processed checks. Anyone who finds a fraudulent check should contact their bank and file a police report immediately. The investigation continues with assistance from the U.S. Postal Inspection Service. A man is dead following a motorcycle crash early Sunday morning in Rockville. Montgomery County Police say officers and firefighters responded just after 1:15 a.m. to the intersection of Norbeck Road and Hannon's Way, where two motorcycles had crashed. Investigators say a westbound Honda motorcycle made contact with another Honda motorcycle traveling alongside of it, causing both riders to lose control. One rider suffered life-threatening injuries and was pronounced dead at the scene. The second motorcyclist was not hurt and remained at the scene. The Collision Reconstruction Unit is investigating. For more information on these or any of our other local news stories, be sure to join us on the web at WFMD.com or pay a visit to the WFMD Facebook page. If you have a news or a traffic tip, please text it to us at 301-694-9363. 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
9: News. I'm Ted Lindner. Vice President J.D. Vance has arrived in Switzerland for talks with Iran, set to begin today following their signing of a 60-day memorandum of agreement. Fox's Chandley Painter.
15: They're aimed at reaching a long-term peace agreement and resolving key questions about the future of Iran's nuclear program.
9: The meeting will be mediated by Pakistani and Qatari officials. Los Angeles officials declaring a state of emergency Saturday in response to a massive warehouse fire that broke out last week. L.A. Mayor Karen Bass explaining what the next step is once first responders put out the blaze.
20: Moving the toxic materials away from here and disposing of them in a way that we will avert a major environmental disaster.
9: No injuries have been reported. A special particle pollution advisory from the South Coast Air Quality Management District remains in effect till 12:30 this afternoon. 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
21: 30 WFMD sky scan forecast for Mid-Maryland.
22: We'll see a mix of sun and clouds today with a high near 82. It will be breezy at times with wind gusts up to 20 miles an hour. Tonight turns mostly clear with a low around 60, and Wednesday looks sunny with a high near 84. 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WFMD meteorologist Diana Gibson.
26: 930 WFMD traffic for Frederick and surrounding counties. 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
23: 270 South, you're seeing some brake lights as you're passing by Buckystown Pike. We also have an accident just reported at the exit for 370. First responders en route now. 70 East slows you're approaching 29 and 695. And then heading over to Loudoun, 9 and 287. Busy through Wheatland, also through Hamilton Station Road. This is Drew with your WFMD traffic, which is brought to you by Frederick Air and Bryant. Whatever it takes to keep you comfortable, Frederick Air. It's a good call.
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7: Welcome back to Clay and Buck. President Trump was just speaking in Reading, Pennsylvania, and we have some of the biggest moments of that for you, and some of it will relate to the conversation we'll have with our buddy Steve Yates of the podcast Nation States with Yates. Just be the smartest person on national security of anyone you know. Listen to that podcast and you will be good to go. Here is just moments ago, President Trump talking about where the price of oil is. Play 26.
25: We had 19 barrels of oil, 19 million barrels of oil come off, and that's the biggest in the history of the strait. The Hormuz Strait. Our stock market is through the roof and oil prices are tumbling. We actually hit for a moment today. In fact, I think it's going to break it. $70 a barrel. That's lower than we were when we started. And it's been amazing. And the big thing is Iran will not have a nuclear weapon.
7: Iran will not have a nuclear weapon, he says. Well, I think it is definitely the case that Iran will not have a nuclear weapon on Trump's watch. That is true. What happens when he's no longer president? That then becomes a much more difficult proposition, especially if you have, say, a Commander-in-Chief Harris calling the shots. And now brings me also to the oil price. Trump there saying that it's near $70 a barrel. And that this is pretty good, he's saying, relative to where things could be. And he is confident they'll continue to go in the right direction. As I have said, if oil does move in this direction and the strait keeps open, it is somewhat open now. It needs to keep opening. If that does, in fact, happen, then I think there will be minimal impact on the midterm elections against the Republican Party. So that is certainly a good thing. Oh, remember how I mentioned that Trump is funny? Here you go. What other president? This is cut 27 just moments ago with the president in Pennsylvania. This is what he said. Play 27.
0: The Department of War is asking for $80 billion more for the Iran war. Do you think Americans support this at a time when so many are financially struggling?
2: Who are you with?
0: I'm with the Nation, sir.
2: Not a very good group. Not doing very well. Not only do they support it, they demand it because they won't allow Iran to have a nuclear weapon. You want to see trouble? Let them have a nuclear weapon. We're doing very well with Iran. They've been decimated, and we're making a deal with them, and we'll see how that all goes.
7: Who are you with, he says. A News Nation says, the person says News Nation. And Trump goes, not a very good group, not doing very well. I mean, wow. Trump, you don't want to get on the wrong side of this guy. I think that everyone knows that that is the case. You do not want to be, he is fierce. And here's the thing. Trump picks up on the aggressive energy of the reporter right away. He knows the difference. He's been at this for a long, even from way before he was president. He knows when someone in the media is asking a question and when someone is attacking him in the form of a question. And he picks that up right. He can smell it. He picks it up right away and responds to aggression in kind. And I would say one of the great things, actually, and I hope one of the lasting things about President Trump for all time going forward and for the Republican Party is we will no longer have leadership, or at least we can hold leadership to account if they just sit there while the New York Times pretends to be journos and just punches them in the face, punches that leader in the face over and over and over again. You know, I wish back in the day George Bush would have hit back a lot more at the people in the media who were just constantly trying to undermine him. Isn't it remarkable? They say that they created this whole industry of George Bush, George W. Bush. Not his dad, really. His dad, I don't think anyone, well, some people would have said it, but his dad was clearly not a dumb guy. George W. Bush was not a dumb guy. He's not dumb. And I can tell you, having sat in high-level, complex briefings with him and had to field his questions and understand his level of knowledge over the course of 30 minutes or so, trust me, the guy is not dumb. He's smarter than Al Gore. And yet Al Gore, people would never say, oh, he was, you know, at least Democrats would never say, oh, he's dumb. Is George W. Bush smarter than Kamala Harris? Oh, you bet. You bet he is. But this was the power of the media being on constant offense without ever having it turned around, without ever having the Trump jujitsu of, you know what, you're a jerk. And I know you're being a jerk when you ask me that question. So I'm all for it. Now, he also is saying that Iran is, in fact, boxed in. We are in a great place with this deal. This is 28. Hit it.
2: We have Iran in a position that nobody's ever had. This should have been done for 47 years by other presidents. And we have Iran in a position where their military has been totally wiped out. Their leadership has been wiped out. Their radar has been wiped out. Everything has been wiped out. They have not a good negotiating position, but despite that, and money that will be taken out of Iran is going to go to our farmers to give corn, soybeans, wheat to Iran because they have a hunger problem.
25: They have a food problem. They have a medicine problem. They got a lot of problems. And they have an inflation. Their inflation now just hit 300%. So they have a lot of problems.
7: So Trump, they are saying that Iran, for all the posturing and all the noise they make and all the delay tactics, that he's very aware of what they're doing. And as Trump says in other contexts, we have all the cards and they don't. Okay, we'll talk more about that and also the nuclear program here coming up a little bit with Steve Yates. But then there's this issue, and some of you have brought this more to my attention. You say, talk about what's going on here with the reflecting pool and the Lincoln Memorial reflecting pool, which it's pretty astonishing in some ways that this is even a story. Like, why would this be a story? It does go deep into Trump derangement, though. Anything that he does, you know, if Trump says, I have an idea where the White House could be better at recycling, which you all know how I feel about recycling, so don't get me started. But I have an idea that the White House would be better at recycling. And all of a sudden, people on the left and the Democrats would say, this is a monstrous constitutional overreach. How dare he think that he could advise the White House on recycling policy? And it doesn't matter what it is. If it's his idea, they hate it. That is certainly the case with the reflecting pool. And I also, in advance of the 250th, don't we all want D.C. to look as you know, nice as it can? Don't we want the nation's capital to reflect the, yes, of course, the history, the brilliance of our experiment and of the vision of the founders brought to reality today, 250 years later? But we want it to look nice. Trump is saying, yeah, it looks great, but he says that there are saboteurs of the reflecting pool at large. This is 29.
25: They've arrested, I think, six people on the reflecting pool. So the reflecting pool looks fantastic. I just got pictures of it. It's beautiful. But somebody went in with a knife and cut it. They cut it up good. And then they cut a 300-350-foot slip in the form of lots of little slips, a real horrible stuff. And they destroyed the grass. We put a brand new big load of grass out there, and they destroyed it. So it's all being fixed. But it's a shame. So I understand five or six people are arrested. The Interior Department can refer to you on that. And I hear they have six people under investigation.
7: Six people under investigation. I will say this. Is it beyond my comprehension? Is it beyond my wildest imagination that some Trump hater could do something like this? No, but it is really weird. And I don't know. It would never, if I were putting myself in the shoes of a Trump hater, trying to cut the lining of the reflecting pool would not even be in like the top 100 acts of vandalism that may come to mind. You know what I'm saying? It's so strange and so bizarre. Here's what I think. I think that there are probably some people that have been disrespectful to the reflecting pool, maybe, kicked at a chunk of it or something. I think it's also been a mess for a very long time, and it will take more time to get it right. And so those two things are getting wrapped in together. I don't think all of the problems that it's having right now are due to people who are like reflecting pool terrorists. I'm not saying some of them aren't people that have done some vandalism. There is some investigation of some individuals. I know there have been some arrests, but I also think it's really complicated. My bigger takeaway from it all is, yeah, but can't we just want them to fix the reflecting pool? Can we just get agreement from the other side on that? Whether there's been a lot of vandalism or a little vandalism, can't we just say, well, you know, it'd be great if the president of the United States could get the support of people in advance of our nation's 250th birthday, so to speak, to make D.C. as beautiful as it can be, and specifically our monuments. Because what do people really think of? When you think of D.C., you think of the White House, the Capitol, the Mall. The White House, the Capitol, the Mall. Even when you're a little kid, you think of the White House, the Capitol, the Mall. So that's, I'm surprised it's as much of a story as it has been. I also think, you know, there's a part of the president, and I really mean this. I think he takes a truly personal pride in being a builder, and I mean somebody who oversees the building, whether it's Walman Rink in Central Park in New York City back in the day, which he fixed that.

0: And that's why they keep going at this and trying to, whether it's the East Wing expansion or they're trying to just pick at the at this sore point, if you will, with Trump, because they know it is a personal thing for him. This is the guy who wanted his name on the most beautiful buildings in New York City and succeeded in many cases in doing something right along those lines. So they know that he takes it personally, and that's why I think they take a particular joy in just doing whatever they can. And maybe that even means some, like, lunatic. This is what I mean. Would it ever occur to anyone to try to cut the lining of the National Mall under what? It's just so crazy. But could someone be that crazy? I guess. I guess so. All right, as great as this July 4th is going to be, the 250th, although some over at like MS Now are going to hate it. The haters will hate it, but it's going to be amazing. It's also a good reminder that our history isn't just found in museums or textbooks. 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
6: This is a Bloomberg Money Minute. A couple of big economic reports are being released this week, including the Fed's preferred gauge of inflation. The Commerce Department's Personal Consumption Expenditures Index, or PCE, will be released on Thursday. Economists surveyed by Bloomberg are expecting an annual rate of 4.1% versus April's 3.8%. The number of people defaulting on their student loans is massive. A record 9.16 million student loan borrowers were in default in April after the government ended the four-year pause on collections. That means around 20% of the 43 million Americans with federal student debt are more than a year behind on their payments. In addition, about 3 million people are at least 90 days behind on payments. UnitedHealth plans to invest $3 billion in artificial intelligence over this year and next. Executives say the tech can reduce friction for patients while also lowering costs. The company already uses AI for things such as reading aloud the summaries of medical charts to nurses. UnitedHealth says it is committed to using AI responsibly. Dan Schwartzman, Bloomberg Radio.
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3: All right, producer Mike, I think I also have to call you DJ Mike, because what was that intro music? That sounds like classic rock. I have no idea. This whippersnapper, millennial, unlike Clay, who is Gen X, so I don't know. I hear he has a lot of back pain these days. This whippersnapper, that was Motley Crue? Oh, I should have actually gotten that one. My bad. I thought you were going to tell me, like, you know, some 70s band that I have very little knowledge of. Hair bands. Thank you. I'm a little better with the hair bands. Really more grunge is the rock that I grew up with a bit. Although it's funny. I like Stone Temple Pilots, for example. And yes, I like the Goo Goo Dolls. I don't care. Say about me what you will. I also like pistachio ice cream. I take your slings and arrows. But I always hated Nirvana. I just don't like Nirvana. I don't know. It was kind of like too dark and, you know, not quite as much as I hated Marilyn Manson, but I really hated Marilyn Manson stuff when I was a kid too. I like wouldn't listen to it, would turn it off, kind of judge people who were into it, to be honest with you. Not that I should judge anybody, but you know what I mean. Let's go. We've got, John in San Diego. John, you're on the air.
4: Yeah, I'd have no idea why anyone has given any credence to this stupid idea of Harris's to amend the Constitution. It takes 34 states. It takes two-thirds of the Congress, two-thirds of the Senate. There are only 19 solidly blue states. This can never, ever happen. She should be ridiculed until she never pops her head out of her little groundhog hole again.
3: Okay, so John, I understand what you're saying. You're correct about the mechanics of this being unlikely to happen. But you heard what I said, right? This isn't about actually changing anything. It's about setting up the excuse in advance of the system is BS if Republicans win. You see what I'm saying with that, right?
4: Yeah,
3: that's what this is about. Okay, yeah.
4: Yes, okay, I understand that. My point is, you ridicule her until she never opens her stupid mouth again in public.
3: John, I'm the chief comologist on the show. Do I do a pretty good job of ridiculing? I hope so. I'm trying, buddy. I'm keeping the...
4: It's adequate.
3: Thanks, John. You know, it's all right. You got to keep me in line. John from San Diego. John from San Diego is, you know, he's got high expectations. I'm doing what I can. Kurt from Cincinnati. Let's hear from him on the talkback. This is A. A on the talkback.
5: Thank you for giving me the heads up that you were going to play a Kamala Harris. Appreciate it. Thanks.
3: Hey, man. You guys said you wanted a heads up when we're going to get a Kamala clip. I know some of you are driving, and she might lull you into a stupor with her circuitous and nonsensical word salad. So for safety reasons, if we're going to play Kamala clips on the air, I have to give you a heads up. We have people who are driving big rigs, for heaven's sake. And that just means, you know, you got even more responsibility on that road. So don't worry. We'll try to do our best to let you know when Kamala will be on the air. Our friend Steve Yates will be on the air coming up next. Nation States with Yates, the podcast. Yes, the latest. Everything you need to know about the Iran deal as it stands as of moments ago. That's coming up.
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11: In the NBA, the Portland Trail Blazers are hiring Minnesota Timberwolves assistant coach Mike Anori as their new head coach. Anori spent the past five seasons as the T-Wolves' lead assistant, but the story here is his contract terms. The Athletic reports it's just a one-year deal with team options for each of the following two seasons. At the World Cup, Portugal with a 1-0 lead over Uzbekistan in the 16th minute on a goal by you-know-who in the 6th minute.
12: 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Ronaldo!
11: The call on Fox as Cristiano Ronaldo gives Portugal a 1-0 lead over Uzbekistan. They are now in the 16th minute of the match.
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13: President stays the course. I'm Lisa Brady, Fox News, standing by the framework agreement with Iran as talks with the U.S. continue and sending this message to critics.
14: Well, I think anybody that's been critical of it has to be educated, even if they're friends of mine.
13: President Trump also insisting the American people support the effort.
14: You want to see trouble? Let them have a nuclear weapon. We're doing very well with Iran. They've been decimated. And we're making a deal with them, and we'll see how that all goes.
13: He also disputes Iran's claims that no deal has been made yet on allowing UN nuclear inspectors to return. Iranian officials also contradicting the president's position that unfrozen assets will be subject to oversight and used to buy U.S. farm goods for the Iranian people. The president speaking less than an hour ago as he arrived in Pennsylvania to talk about the U.S. economy at a Mack truck factory. That speech scheduled to begin at this hour. The president also still pushing for the Save America Act ahead of a meeting with Senate Republicans.
14: We have to be able to get proof of citizenship when you vote. Otherwise, we don't have elections. We have to be able to get voter ID. So John is a leader, and hopefully he can get the votes.
13: Referring to Senate Majority Leader John Thune, who has said the votes aren't there at this point to clear a procedural hurdle or to end the filibuster rule, which the president has also called for to eliminate that hurdle. Today, the Senate is set to vote for the 10th time on a war powers resolution aimed at blocking further U.S. military action against Iran. More history made at the World Cup. Portugal's Cristiano Ronaldo just becoming the first player to score in six different World Cup tournaments with a goal in the 6th minute of a match against Uzbekistan, a day after Argentina's captain Lionel Messi broke the record for all-time goals in the tournament with 18. Messi and Ronaldo, the only men to play in six World Cups. 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
13: A federal crackdown on healthcare fraud rolls on.
16: 455 defendants faced charges filed or unsealed over the last 2 weeks, accused of submitting $6.5 billion in false claims to taxpayer-funded healthcare programs.
17: This announcement marks the greatest combined federal and state effort in combating healthcare fraud in history.
16: Acting Attorney General Todd Blanche says one defendant billed nearly $1 billion for unnecessary wound grafts. A Texas doctor's accused of rubber stamping cardiovascular tests for student athletes, one who actually did have an enlarged heart.
18: And he suffered sudden cardiac arrest and died on the basketball court just weeks later.
16: Assistant Attorney General for Fraud Enforcement Colin McDonald, the charges are filed in 45 states and U.S. territories. Chris Foster, Fox News.
13: Secretary of State Marco Rubio just announcing more U.S. sanctions on Cuban entities aimed at targeting the financial muscle behind what he calls the regime's repressive security apparatus. An oil company gets a green light to continue a fight over property in Cuba in U.S. courts.
19: ExxonMobil will be able to sue Cuban state-owned companies in American courts over its property in Cuba seized by Fidel Castro's communist government. The U.S. Supreme Court ruled 6-3 in favor of U.S. owners of Cuban property taken more than 65 years ago. The justices reversed a lower court ruling that found Cuban state-owned companies are immune from lawsuits in U.S. courts. ExxonMobil is seeking compensation for assets that were owned by Standard Oil, its predecessor, including more than 100 service stations and an oil refinery.
13: Fox's Jenny Cosola. Meantime, the justices ruling that U.S. courts are not the right forum for lawsuits against Cisco, claiming the company's technology was used to persecute members of a spiritual movement in China. Stocks remain mixed. The Dow's up 68 points. The S&P and the NASDAQ in the red. I'm Lisa Brady, Fox News.
20: I'm Ashley DeBorkin with a Fox Celebrity Profile with Anna Faris of Scary Movie. 26 years after the original, Ghostface is back. So are the core four, Marlon Wayans, Sean Wayans, Regina Hall, and Faris. The first Scary Movie holds a special place for her as her first comedy.
21: So Scary Movie was my first audition. I sent in a tape. I had known rejection, so I was familiar with that feeling. I felt emotionally prepared for that. I did not feel emotionally prepared to be cast in the first thing that I got without an agent, without a headshot, and a comedy. I called my college roommate. I said, I just got cast as the lead in a spoof comedy with the Wayans brothers. And she said, oh, Anna, you are not funny. And I said, I know. And so I spent the next 6 weeks, 8 weeks in Vancouver shooting a comedy, being a stranger in a strange land.
20: Ashley DeBorkin, Fox News.
22: 930 WFMD sky scan forecast for mid-Maryland. We'll see a mix of sun and clouds today with a high near 82. It will be breezy at times with wind gusts up to 20 miles an hour. Tonight turns mostly clear with a low around 60, and Wednesday looks sunny with a high near 84. 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WFMD meteorologist Diana Gibson.
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3: Third hour of Clay and Buck kicks off right now. We are joined by our friend Steve Yates. 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Mr. Yates, great to see you, sir.
23: Buck, thanks for having me back.
3: You know, I'm actually going to have you, if you would, react. You probably haven't even heard this yet because it just happened, and my crack team of clip cutters have pulled this for us. Have you react to what Trump just said about the Iran deal, okay? So a reporter asked him, this is about the IAEA inspection stuff. Let's talk about nuclear inspections and all that jazz. This is cut 30. Play it, guys.
0: Iranians are saying there's no scheduled visit for the IAEA inspectors. Is that part of your agreement?
1: They're wrong. They're wrong. They know they're wrong. They told us inside, and we have it down 100% inspections. And if they were right, I'd cancel the meetings right now.
4: From your view, Mr. President, when will those inspectors actually be on the ground?
1: At the appropriate time. At the appropriate time. There's no rush, but they'll be on the ground at the appropriate time.
3: So Trump being Trump, he's like, shut up, you're wrong. There's going to be inspections. Guaranteed, no doubt. Okay, take us into this, Steve. Like, nuclear inspections. How does this stuff actually work? How effective is it? What has to happen so that it can't be gamed? Work us through this.
23: Well, but I'll take the easy part first. The president is right that there isn't actually a rush, thanks to what the United States and Israel have done last year and this year. Things have been knocked pretty far into oblivion and pretty deep underground. And so this remains a very important issue, but it's not the most urgent and time sensitive of the issues. Now, traditionally, when you'd have inspections, it would be under the guise of one of the UN affiliated blobs that would have international folks go in. It would include Americans, and they would use science to find where the bad stuff is, and they might remove it or they might further destroy it. And that could take years. Could go on a long, long time. But the key is it a permissive environment where you have security to be able to go do that? Or is it a warlike or terrorism-like situation where you have to have special forces be able to guarantee your safety to just conduct the inspections? For now, we are clear as mud about where exactly the first step of this will occur. But in fairness, I think the president is right. They're going to occur. This should be one of the most agreeable things to the air quotes international community.
3: Yes, this would seem to take us in the direction of multilateralism, which I know excites all those UN
23: right.
3: and one world government types out there, but sometimes there's a place for it. In this case, it seems multilateralism might make some sense with the IAEA. How are you feeling about the overall trajectory of these negotiations? And can you address the Hezbollah, Lebanon, Israel angle? Because that seems to be something that's on the periphery, but sometimes gets right in the middle of things too.
23: Well, Buck, to mix a few metaphors, I mean, I sort of feel like I'm watching a Charlie Brown football scrum in the middle of a game where it's kicking up a lot of dirt. It looks really, really ugly. And sometimes the cloud moves a bit towards the end zone and back. And it's just, we're in that part of the process where I don't think it looks very good, but some of the broad things have been done right. I mean, we have legitimately profoundly degraded Iran militarily. Doesn't mean we're safe from Iran. But we've done massive, massive good job. We have tremendous financial leverage. We seem to be easing up on some of it in order to keep the negotiations going forward. That's risky, but we still have tremendous leverage on the financial side of things. And we've reset the entire regional conversation where we used to be prisoner of you have to recognize an independent Palestinian state or you can't do anything else in the Middle East. To we're now talking about Abraham Accords-like frameworks, maybe imperfectly, maybe it's still a work in progress, but it's fundamentally a different and better place. So that's the good news. That cloud, I think, has moved net in the right direction, but it still looks really rough. The Lebanon part, we had a much clearer view when we were recognizing the government of Lebanon now being very clear that Hezbollah is just as much an enemy to them as it is to Israel. And that's a helpful framing because people have really mistakenly looked at this as just being Israel versus Iran or Israel versus Hezbollah. But really, the government of Lebanon should get more international and broader security support to take care of their own home.
3: Yeah. That would seem to make a whole lot of sense. I'm going to, Steve, because I said global guru. So we're not just talking Mideast. We're not just talking Asia Pacific, which is right in the center of your wheelhouse. I want to shift our focus for a minute here to Latin America. There was this election that just happened in Colombia, where by a razor-thin margin, this election happened just a couple days ago, a right-wing outsider known as El Tigre, which my Spanish is good enough that I know, I think that means the tiger.

0: He defeated a leftist who a lot of people who just follow what's going on in our hemisphere, the trajectory of sort of the socialist, Marxist, Latin American stuff are saying this would have been a disaster for Colombia. And at a time when Venezuela seems to be on a better path than it has been, Colombia being a more stable and reasonable partner was really important. What do you take from this? And I'll get to the USAID question here in a second, but is this, how does this factor into Venezuela policy, what Trump's trying to achieve in Latin America? Is this Colombia win a pretty big deal?
1: It is a very, very big deal. I think it's, number one, it's right in the center of the Latin America, Central America divide there. And so it's central to a lot of different issues. And I think that this rightward lean, and I would say hemispheric reset under President Trump's tenure, is one of the biggest, most important undercovered strategic stories. I mean, it's been a profound wave. There was some momentum building with Argentina and El Salvador, but really just over the last 18 months, you got Bolivia, Honduras, Chile, Costa Rica, Colombia, Peru. This is a big, big wave, and it's sort of a red conservative wave pushing the commie pink back. And people just don't have a real sense of perspective that really Latin America was left as a basket case, a real devil's playground of Al-Qaeda and jihadi groups, China, Russia, Iran, all playing in this playground and really basking in these socialist experiments. Now we have pro-U.S. cooperation, tough on crime, cracking down on cartels. I mean, we really got partners that we can work with. And if we have our wits about us, after greasing some drug boats and knocking a leader here or there, we've got a much better hemisphere to deal with in our own backyard.
0: You know, we've got, you mentioned some of these, but just for everybody, in Argentina, Javier Milei, there were strong midterms there, gains for his sort of libertarian right party. Obviously, the great crime anti-crime miracle of El Salvador's Bukele continues on. He won by like Turkmen, Uzbek, one man right. dictatorship level, legitimate election. But everyone's like, you know what? I think the going from murder everywhere all the time to almost no murder thing, let's keep riding this out in El Salvador. And let me say, people of El Salvador, smart move. Well done. Ecuador, Daniel Noboa, he's a center-right guy, but a law-and-order guy. In Chile, I think you mentioned Chile, Jose Cast, he is also a right-leaning guy on security, immigration, economics, Bolivia, Peru. And we even had some noise out of Cuba recently that they may try to approach a more market China kind of model. Is that significant, or is this just kind of the last throes of the sclerotic commies in Cuba before the whole thing collapses?
1: I think it's part of the sclerotic commies, but it is the hopeful path. It is a rational path that they should follow. Everything that's happened in this red wave of conservatism across the region definitely bolsters it. I mean, this is basically a broad region that never got into the woke politics. It doesn't make sense in their native language to talk about things that aren't male and female. It's literally right in the language. And so this is pro-family, pro-enterprise, and they've really had it with the lack of law and order. And so all of that really bodes well. And so with the Maduro move in Venezuela, the economics of cutting that back on the available fuel, I mean, really, there isn't much room left for Cuba. And by having this red wave, we also have less accessibility for China to dump products in our region, manipulate the region, compromise ports. We've resuscitated a vibrant Panama with hopefully a secure canal that cannot be compromised in a time of crisis. We've really taken some chess pieces off the board for those who hate America. And I just don't think we've really taken stock on how big that is and how it improves our risk management dealing with other regions if our own backyard is trending in the right way.
0: And I want you to take a forward-leaning posture here on something that's been coming up a lot online. And it is, okay, we just named and you laid out for us the implications of a significant rightward lean in Latin America, which, of course, in our hemisphere, in our backyard, this stuff is all meaningful in the U.S. foreign policy realm. The USAID role in this stuff, people are saying, it's out there, the theory is out there, I will say, that USAID NGO activism stuff ended up helping a lot of left-wing governments win in these places. Is there, what's real with that? What's theoretically possible? What do you think is proven with that? Does it matter? Has it mattered?
1: Well, Buck, I think it overstates causation. There's definitely a correlation. The USAID was a bucket of money. It did go out to contractors. It'll come as a shock to no one in the audience that a lot of the people that operate these programs are not conservatives, not looking forward to investing in the red wave of love of family, law and order, pro-America. And so these billions of dollars that went through, they should not have been spent the way they were. And like you were talking about accurately, that recent election, it was really, really close. And so a few billion dollars in a program, even a few million dollars in a program can tip when you're in a 50-50 race. And so it had an effect. But I would still say the broad Soros-like entities that are out there are bigger. The billions are more plentiful. And are
0: is that like the Tides Foundation stuff? Because I see people bringing that one up specifically.
1: Yeah. And I mean, that stuff is big enough that it affects us in the U.S. of A. And if it affects us in big America, in humbler countries with less defense and awareness about these kinds of outside influences, they're just going to be victims of it. So that's the bigger enemy that has been playing this. But I still think it makes positive sense to have doged USAID. And if there's any revival of that kind of programming through Marco Rubio's State Department, let's right size it, get it focused on results. But it's this broader battle. But this pro-America wave, this I think self-respect wave, that's the best way forward to resist those outside malign influences.
0: Yeah, because I ask you about it because I do think that there is a clear and broad institutional bias in the implementation of those USAID funds toward, quote, anti-authoritarian, which just means pro-left wing, you know. There's real stuff going on there, but I think you put it in the proper context, which is that's a piece of a broader story here. Just one more thing for you, Steve. We got about a minute and change, but on Cuba, you know, I'm down here in South Florida. You know that I'm seeing my Cuban Americans every time I walk out my front door. Do we, the Trump administration, we, the American people, do we need to give one last shove to the thug commies of Cuba to get them out of the way? Or can we just sit back and watch this show collapse and then figure out what comes next?
1: Well, we have better options than we've ever had before. And I would have said before, the feeling of the Iran situation stretching out longer than comfort would suggest, that we would have given them a shove, I would say, in the very near future. I think that given that Iran is taking a lot more management bandwidth, maybe we're just setting the stage and letting the region do what it can to put that pressure in place. Let's see where the economic chips fall. But I, you know, I also have to be careful of my wish not being the father of my thought. I want that government gone just about as much as your neighbors and friends do. And I think it would be a real shame if we didn't take this moment to give it a nudge. What that nudge looks like militarily, intel-wise, economic-wise, hard to say. But for now, I think we're preoccupied pretty bad with Iran.
0: Steve, just real quick, what's next up on Nation States with Yates?
1: Well, we have an episode that's actually going to talk about this revolution in the Western Hemisphere and how that's good for Americans, and also talk about borders and how that matters for nation states, not just America. You've heard about our southern border, but take a look at how Japan and the UK have grappled with these things. We'll talk about what some common sense sovereignty options are among our friendly nation states on the podcast under the Clay and Buck Podcast Network.
0: Go check it out. Nation States with Yates. Be smarter than all your friends on national security. And all you have to do is hang out with Steve. Steve, thanks so much.
1: Thank you, Buck.
0: To mark the 25th anniversary of 9/11, the Tunnel to Towers Foundation is embarking on the most comprehensive commemoration in its history, one that honors the past and educates the generations of tomorrow. At the heart of this effort is Steel Across America, a nationwide campaign that will transport a 24-foot steel beam recovered from the World Trade Center across the United States. Today, the tour is in San Diego for a private event, and later this week in Huntington Beach, just south of Los Angeles. 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This creates moments of connection for those who lived through 9/11 and educational opportunities for those too young to remember. 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
0: Welcome back in here to Clay and Buck. We have Brooke Rollins up next, Agriculture Secretary. Notice we're having some department heads on this week from the various federal agencies because I want to know what is going on. Yeah, we just brought you through the Iran. So just listen to that Steve Yates interview. You know everything you know about Iran right now, period, full stop. He does the best job. I've known Steve for 15 years, okay? And he's the one guy that I wanted to bring on to just do pure national security analysis for the Clay and Buck Podcast Network and also on radio for us as an analyst. So go check that out if you happen to miss it. We'll talk to Brooke Rollins coming up here next about a bunch of things going on in the world of the agriculture. You know, I don't we don't spend a lot of time talking about farming and stuff like that. It's important though. You do need food to eat. It's important. This is B, a talkback, Matt from Minnesota. He's a brilliant guy. Listen to this.
1: I agree wholeheartedly. Cannot stand Nirvana. Also, Taylor Swift is the modern equivalent of the Beatles in that they're both really overrated and have like three good songs.
0: I mean, I agree with you actually on both counts, which is going to get a lot of people mad. But certainly agree with you on the first part. Nirvana is just not good. I understand, the grunge, but yeah, there would have been grunge without them. I would take Soundgarden over Nirvana 10 times over, no question. I'm that guy. I just call it like it is, folks. Many of us guess our way through our health issues and the questions that pop up, particularly when it comes to gut health issues. 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
23: Today is primary election day across Maryland, and voters in Frederick County are heading to the polls to help shape races from the local level all the way up to Annapolis and Washington. Voters will cast ballots for governor, attorney general, comptroller, county executive, county council, state senate, the House of Delegates, Congress, sheriff, and Board of Education races. Maryland has a closed primary system, meaning Democrats and Republicans vote in their party's contests, while all registered voters may participate in school board elections. Polls across Frederick County are open from 7 a.m. this morning until 8 p.m. tonight, and anyone in line by 8 will be allowed to vote. Military fighter jets were scrambled near Hagerstown after a civilian aircraft entered restricted airspace around Camp David in Thurmont. According to NORAD, the aircraft violated a temporary flight restriction Saturday around 12:15 p.m. before being intercepted by fighter jets and escorted safely out of the area. The plane then landed without incident, and officials say the pilot was met by law enforcement. Authorities have not reported any injuries or damage. NORAD is reminding pilots to carefully check all flight restrictions and notices before taking off to avoid similar incidents in the future. A Franklin County crash claimed the life of a Mount Union man after his vehicle plunged over a cliff and into a creek Thursday afternoon. Pennsylvania State Police say 45-year-old Russell Boer was driving on Buchanan Trail West in Antrim Township just before 12:45 when his vehicle left a roadway, struck an embankment, traveled over a cliff, hit a tree, and landed upside down in Canuckachig Creek. Bystanders pulled Boer and a passenger from the wreck. Boer was pronounced dead at the scene, while the passenger was taken to a hospital with what are believed to be minor injuries. State police continue to investigate the crash. A garage fire in Carroll County caused an estimated $100,000 in damage Friday afternoon. The Maryland Office of the State Fire Marshal says the fire broke out just after 12:15 p.m. in a detached garage in the 6500 block of Runkles Road in Mount Airy. About 30 firefighters responded and had the blaze under control in roughly 45 minutes. Officials say the homeowner discovered the fire. Investigators determined the blaze was accidental and started when combustible materials were ignited by a propane torch being used to remove unwanted ground vegetation. No injuries were reported. For more information on these or any of our other local news stories, be sure to join us on the web at WFMD.com or pay a visit to the WFMD Facebook page. If you have a news or a traffic tip, please text it to us at 301-694-9363. For Mid-Maryland's Radio News Center, I'm Jimmy Key on 930 WFMD.
2: I'm Ted Lindner. Vice President J.D. Vance has arrived in Switzerland for talks with Iran, set to begin today following their signing of a 60-day memorandum of agreement. Fox's Chandley Painter.
4: They're aimed at reaching a long-term peace agreement and resolving key questions about the future of Iran's nuclear program.
2: The meeting will be mediated by Pakistani and Qatari officials. Los Angeles officials declaring a state of emergency Saturday in response to a massive warehouse fire that broke out last week. L.A. Mayor Karen Bass explaining what the next step is once first responders put out the blaze.
5: Moving the toxic materials away from here and disposing of them in a way that we will avert a major environmental disaster.
2: No injuries have been reported. A special particle pollution advisory from the South Coast Air Quality Management District remains in effect till 12:30 this afternoon. 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
8: 30 WFMD sky scan forecast for Mid-Maryland. We'll see a mix of sun and clouds today with a high near 82. It will be breezy at times with wind gusts up to 20 miles an hour. Tonight turns mostly clear with a low around 60, and Wednesday looks sunny with a high near 84. 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WFMD meteorologist Diana Gibson.
21: 930 WFMD traffic for Frederick and surrounding counties. A service of Frederick Air. It's a good call.
6: Most of the problems are on 70. 70 westbound. We got an accident at mile marker 37 as you're heading up South Mountain. And another one on 70 east, right at the exit for 270. First responders en route as well. 15 north slow from 70 to Rosemont. 270 north, you're seeing some delays as you're approaching 109 in Hyattstown. In Loudoun County, 9 and 287 packed through Wheatland. And 15 north, you're going to see stop and go conditions from Battlefield to Luckett's. This is Drew with your WFMD traffic, brought to you by Frederick Air and Bryant. Whatever it takes to keep you comfortable, Frederick Air. It's a good call.
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0: Welcome back into Clay and Buck. We have the Secretary of Agriculture with us right now, Brooke Rollins, Agriculture Secretary. Appreciate you being with us.
24: Oh, my goodness, Buck. It's my honor to be on. Thank you for having me.
0: So I got to tell you, you know, it's something that doesn't come up that often, but I have to do a little bit of research right before one of our big and important guests comes on to know what the heck I'm talking about here. Tell me about this new world screwworm, because you're in Texas right now dealing with this. This is under the USDA's mandate, and these seem like nasty little bugs.
24: Well, it is not ideal, that's for sure. So a couple of quick top lines. Number one, our ranchers and livestock producers in our country, really the backbone of America, have been dealing with this since 1842. In the 1930s, a USDA researcher came up with a solution, and it is not actually a worm. It's a flesh-eating fly. Well, the fly lays her eggs, the larva hatch, and they begin to eat the flesh in an open wound. I know, it sounds disgusting. Here's the thing, though. It's completely treatable. The animal will completely recover. It does not compromise the food supply system at all, but it is a pretty significant hindrance. We completely got it out of America in the 1960s was the last time it was here, pushed it all the way back to the South America, past the Darien Gap, past Panama, And unfortunately, because of the Biden open borders policies and the Mexican illicit cartel of 800,000 head of cattle, it began to make its way back up in 2021, 2022. It hit our side of the border a couple of weeks ago. Since then, we've had about 15 confirmed cases. But the good news is we were ready. We knew it was coming. When I walked in the door February 13th of last year after being sworn in and voted upon by the Senate, this was the first briefing I got. What's really interesting, though, Buck, is that the Biden team had done nothing other than watch it progress northern. So we had to really start from scratch. But we're opening a facility this Saturday with sterile flies, which is how you get rid of it and eradicate it. We've got a big facility we're building in South Texas. We have FDA approvals on a bunch of emergency treatment. I mean, we're in good shape. Not ideal, but we were ready. We knew it was coming, and we'll push it back very quickly.
0: Sorry for the city slicker question here, but do they bite people too? Because that sounds nasty.
24: Well, it is not a crazy question. So here's the thing. This is the only fly. I mean, we all know, even the city slickers amongst us, we all know that there are things, maggots, et cetera, that feed off of dead animals. You know, it's part of God's, I think, plan a little bit to get rid of that. But this is the only fly that has to have a live mammal to feed off of. And so they're looking for open wounds to burrow in. So an umbilical cord, fawns, for any of our hunters that are listening, you know, the fawns that, and deer that are growing their antlers, et cetera. Those are all open opportunities. Feral hogs that have scratches, these are all part of the challenge in South Texas where we are, but it's all manageable. And so when you ask about humans, that doesn't happen in America. There are human cases in the developing part of the world where they don't have access to hospitals or good wound band-aids, et cetera. So you will hear of a case every now and then of a human. But in America, we're really talking about our livestock and our wildlife is where we're really focused.
0: I mean, you're in Texas. Elon's not too far away. Maybe he has like some space lasers or something, because you got to take out these screw worms. That sounds nasty, Secretary Rollins.
24: This is actually amazing, Buck. You know how you solve for this is we produce sterile flies, and those sterile flies mate with the bad mama flies, right, that are laying the larva in the open wounds. And so that's how they got rid of it in the 60s and the 70s. That's how we're going to get rid of it now. It's actually an incredibly impressive technology where we produce 200, 300, 400 million sterile flies a week. The sterile flies leave the facility. We drop them via plane or ground. They mate with the bad flies, and the female flies or the bad flies, they can only mate one time and then they die. And so this is how you eradicate them for good, and that's what we're building back up. Barack Obama shut down those facilities in 2012. Unfortunately, the Biden team didn't do much, but we're building it all out right now, and we'll have enough sterile flies to eradicate, hopefully by the end of this year, early next year.
0: Secretary, how are our ranchers in general doing? How's beef production going in this country? I know that something the USDA is focused on right now, for example, is just lowering the cost of some of those inputs like fertilizer, so ranchers are able to produce top quality beef, but also, you know, competitively and be able to make a profit doing so. How's the situation, the picture for the American beef industry?
24: Listen, we inherited, when we walked in the door, an absolute mess under the last administration. I'm not sure what they were doing, but inputs went up on average 40%. That's fuel, fertilizer, equipment, interest rates, et cetera, labor, an average of 40%. So even though inflation was ridiculous, right, near 30% under those 4 years under Biden, for our farmers, it was even worse. Then you combine that with 4 years under the last administration, not one new trade deal around the world. So when we left in early 2021, we had an agricultural trade surplus, meaning we were selling more than we were taking in. Our farmers were in good shape. When we came back, it was a $42 billion agricultural trade deficit. Not one new trade deal. Brazil and China took over a lot of our markets, including beef, et cetera. So We're fixing that. Inputs are coming down. Of course, the Iranian conflict had caused a short pause in that and a slight increase in fertilizer, some fertilizer more than slight, but some just slight. But that's all coming back down now. As far as the beef goes, we have a bit of a perfect storm. We have an amazing Make America Healthy Again movement led by Secretary Kennedy with my partnership, new dietary guidelines, eat real food, eat more beef. We have a demand for beef today like we have never seen before. And that's how we get America back to being healthy again, is eating real food, real protein like beef. Then you combine that with the Democrats' assault on our ranchers and our agricultural producers, you know, not just under the Biden 4 years, but all of our blue states where they're more concerned with putting Chinese-owned solar panels on their prime farmland than they are in supporting our farmers. And so from a beef perspective, because of a lot of that, we've got some drought issues too, the New World screwworm we just talked about. We do have our lowest beef herd on record at a time we have the highest demand. So our cattle guys are doing okay for the first time in a really long time, but we've got to build our herd up. And the answer is not to import more beef, although certainly we have higher imports than we've had as we're trying to meet the demand. But the answer is the long-term build-out of the herd and supporting, you know, rural America, supporting our beef producers, supporting our farmers. It really is a national security issue. So a lot of your listeners may be like, well, this is an interesting take on the with Buck Sexton on the Clay and Buck Show, because we probably hadn't talked New World Screwworm before. But it's important not just to support rural America, to support our farmers and ranchers, but it really is a national security issue. That every listener in this country that cares about freedom and liberty fully understands that if we can't feed and fuel ourselves, we will lose what freedom tastes like and feels like and what our founders fought for 250 years ago. That's how important all of this is.
0: Yeah, we can't have somebody cutting off our oil. We can't have somebody cutting off our steak supply either. They're important things we need to be self-sufficient on. Oil and steak,
24: correct,
0: high on my list. Texas
24: oil
0: certainly does
24: steak.
0: Both those.
24: Amen.
0: Yep, does both of those things right. You know, something that's getting a lot of attention this week, I think in part because of some of the really headline-grabbing arrests and indictments that the FBI has dropped, but about fraud issues. So as part of your USDA mandate, you oversee SNAP, or commonly known as food stamps, but Supplemental Nutritional Assistance Program. There have been some people charged, I'm seeing here a DOJ release, 11 migrants, for example, charged in SNAP benefit fraud. How big a thing? People are looking at some of these frauds, these medical frauds, and it'll be one medical practice at $100 million, or some other guy I think I saw was actually at $1 billion recently. They had to track him down. FBI had to grab him. How big do you think the scale is of SNAP fraud, and how much can you crack down on it to get it to be as minimal as possible?
24: Let me provide some greater context. Yeah, we call it Takedown Tuesday when we release. And this, by the way, these are just USDA investigated fraud. I mean, that is in addition to what the FBI is doing, the Department of Justice, some of the states are doing. The very first action I took when I walked in the door February 13th of last year was we wrote a letter to every governor in America. And the SNAP program is an interesting program because it is federally funded, it's federal tax dollars, but it is state executed, meaning that the feds would send the money to the states and then no one would ever ask any questions. Whether is the money being spent wisely? Well, I'm from a red state. I'm from Texas. I worked in state policy. There are some good guardrails for a lot of the welfare programs, at least in the red states. Not perfect, but good guardrails. Of course, we know in the blue states there are zero guardrails as they're trying to put more and more people on these government programs, including illegal aliens, as they're working to, you know, build their voting block, et cetera. But that first day, I sent a letter to all 50 governors. I said, y'all, let's partner on this. Fraud is not red or blue, Republican or Democrat. We owe the taxpayer better. Not surprisingly, Buck, every single red state raised their hand and said, we're in, sent us their data, allowed us to look at their data. And what we found, and keep in mind, this is just the red states, we found almost 300,000 dead people getting food stamp SNAP benefits. We found more than 500,000 people in the red states. 500,000 people getting the same benefit more than once, twice, three times. We found one state had massive luxury vehicles like Ferraris and Lamborghinis and Teslas and others, although Elon said quickly, Brooke, don't put the Tesla in with the Ferraris and the Lamborghinis. But nevertheless, if you're getting a food stamp, you probably shouldn't be driving a new Tesla around. So what we have found just by skimming the surface, Buck, has been absolutely astounding. The depth of the fraud, what we all suspected over all of these years, is real. It's stunning, but we are getting our arms around it. But I tell you, this is why I take off my policy hat for just a second and talk a little bit of politics. This is why the midterms are so incredibly important, because for this work to continue unabated, for us to have really 2.5 more years to really dig down, we've got to hold the House. Now, we will be able to keep going a little bit, but obviously the Democrats will be

0: people on the food stamps, on SNAP, which is absurd to think that many people are on welfare. In just a year and a half, we've moved about 5 million people off of food stamps. So history would tell you that once a government program takes root, it's impossible to ever roll it back. But with SNAP, with food stamps, we're proving that actually opposite, that we are moving to requiring work. If you're going to take food stamps and you're able-bodied and you don't have small children at home, you got to go look for a job, find a job, or volunteer. You have to make sure you're not, we have to make sure you're not illegally here. Any illegal aliens no longer can get SNAP. So we've done a lot on the shrinking of the program size. Again, not just fraud, but also work requirements, et cetera, to make sure it's right-sizing and serving the people who really need it, again, while also serving the taxpayers who are paying for it.
1: Great stuff, Secretary Rollins. Go kill some of those flesh-eating flies, please. Scary stuff over
0: there. I will. You, Buck, you have my word for it. I'm off to go do that. And listen, really appreciate being on. Thank you so much.
1: Yeah, of course. Thank you so much. Thank you. Great to talk to you. Yeah, man, I don't want anyone messing with our beef supply. You know, these evil flies from abroad coming across our wide open border. That's no good. All right. 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
4: Celebrating America's 250th birthday. Public libraries, fire departments, the post office, lightning rods that save lives. The Declaration of Independence. They all have one person in common. Benjamin Franklin. One of our nation's most important founders.
5: Ben Franklin. He was the world's most famous scientist in his day. He's not remembered here as that. He's remembered as a founding father.
4: 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His experiments with a kite proved that lightning was electricity. He helped write the Declaration of Independence and was a leading voice at the Constitutional Convention.
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3: Now, we are closing up shop here on Clay and Buck for the day. 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Also, the Buck Brief, a little extra program I throw in the mix a couple times a week. Our friend Steve Yates there, Nation States with Yates. We'll have some of our other podcast Clay and Buck hosts, like Carol Markowitz and Dave Rutherford and Tudor Dixon on the next 2 weeks. As you know, Clay is on vacation until after the 4th of July, and we will be celebrating that 250th year coming up soon, which is very exciting stuff. And speaking of exciting stuff, my son had his Speed, that is his name, had his first swimming lesson today, which I have to say was very fun. He wore like the little baby swim thing where you've got it's like the swim trunk that has arms, kind of, you know, this is what they do now. He had a little floppy hat on for getting into the pool. So, you know, all good things going on here, my friends. A lot of fun with the swimming. And, you know, I have to say, I'm buoyant, so I do have some advantages in the swim realm. And Steve from Toledo wants to get in on my... Oh, okay, this is C on the talkbacks. Let's hit it.
4: If there was 100 grunge bands, let's say, 90 of them one-hit wonders. So that's what I got to say about the grunge. Yeah, Taylor Swift, she's overrated. Beatles are way overrated. They're only even together for like 5 years or something. You know, Rolling Stones are way better than the Beatles. But, yeah, so my take on that.
3: You know, to each his own. This is like somebody's told me they're very disappointed in my music taste. They love everything else I say on the show, but they're disappointed in my music taste. And to that esteemed listener, I just say what I say to my wife when I get in trouble. Nobody's perfect. How do you argue with that? My music taste certainly isn't perfect. And if Clay was here, it would really be imperfect music taste. That's for darn sure. You don't even know what's going on. All right, we'll dive into more tomorrow. Please send talkbacks and emails also with things you want as topics here on the show. I love it when someone says, hey, I want you to dive into this. And I have not done that yet. Let's dive into that for the next time or the next show. So this is a free-form conversation back and forth with all of you. Thanks for hanging with me today. It'll be a great show tomorrow. I will talk to you then, everybody.
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11: Conflicting messages from the U.S. and Iran. I'm Lisa Brady, Fox News. The day after Vice President Vance said Iran agreed to let nuclear inspectors return.
12: Senior Iranian officials deny any agreement has been made to allow international nuclear inspectors into the country, contradicting what President Trump says about ongoing negotiations.
13: They're wrong. They know they're wrong. They told us inside, and we have it down 100% inspections. And if they were right, I'd cancel the meetings right now.
12: The president, speaking with reporters in Pennsylvania, says inspectors will be on the ground in Iran at the appropriate time. During a 60-day negotiating period, the U.S. is waiving sanctions on Iran, allowing oil sales. President Trump also says unfrozen assets for Iran will only be used for food and medicine purchases.
11: Fox's Jared Halpern at the White House. The president's in Pennsylvania to focus mainly on the U.S. economy, just taking the stage at a Mack truck factory.
14: In this incredible commonwealth with the proud, hard-working patriots of Lehigh Valley, Lehigh Valley.
11: It's the president's fifth second-term trip to Pennsylvania, joined today by Republican Congressman Ryan McKenzie, who's being challenged by Democratic candidate Bob Brooks. The state Democratic Party chair calls the Republican agenda chaotic, corrupt, and cost-raising, and says Pennsylvanians aren't buying it. The governing body for college sports just approving a new eligibility model for Division I athletes aimed at lessening the chaos of the transfer portal era. It limits eligibility to 5 seasons of competition over a 5-year period. The new NCAA rule is set to take effect this fall. It's also included in a Senate bill intended to address numerous concerns about college sports after multiple athletes sued wanting to extend college careers now that revenue sharing and name, image, and likeness deals are allowed. 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
11: Voters in Massachusetts will not get to decide whether a statewide ban on rent control will be lifted, at least not yet.
16: For more than 30 years, rents in many Massachusetts cities have not been regulated by the state. Massachusetts' highest court has ruled the petition that sought to have voters decide on bringing back rent control would be excluded from the November ballot. The proposal would not apply rent control when it comes to housing units used for religious purposes. Supporters of rent control said they're disappointed, but their fight is not ended. Those who opposed the question said even if it remained on the ballot, they believe voters would have rejected it. Gernal Scott, Fox News.
11: Just getting word the U.S. is easing travel restrictions on Iran's soccer team, now allowing the squad to travel into the U.S. from its base camp in Mexico 2 days before its next World Cup match instead of the day before. So the Iranian team now plans to head to Seattle tomorrow for a Friday match against Egypt. An annual report tracking charitable giving in the U.S. finds donations were up last year.
17: Donors in the U.S. gave $617 billion last year to charity, a 3% increase over the prior year after adjusting for inflation. Gifts left in wills rose 17%. The head of data and research partnerships at the Indiana University Lilly Family School of Philanthropy said the market has become a big predictor in how much Americans give. The nonprofits with the biggest increases were in education, those labeled public society benefit groups, and environmental and animal charities. Religious groups saw a slight decline in giving. Since 1985, there's been a 16% decrease in the number of gifts that come from individuals, but the biggest mega donors last year were Mackenzie Scott, Michael Bloomberg, and Bill Gates. Jessica Rosenthal, Fox News.
11: An hour to the close, the Dow's up about 5 points, but it was in the red moments ago, erasing earlier gains. The NASDAQ plunging more than 500. And Lisa Brady, Fox News.
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19: Today is primary election day in Maryland, and Frederick County voters are heading to the polls to decide a long list of races that will shape local, state, and federal government. On the ballot are contests for governor, lieutenant governor, attorney general, comptroller, Congress, the Maryland Senate, and House of Delegates. Locally, voters will also choose candidates for county executive, county council, sheriff, state's attorney, board of education, and other county offices. Polls across Frederick County opened at 7 and will remain open until 8 tonight. Election officials remind voters that anyone in line by 8 p.m. will still be allowed to cast a ballot. A Frederick man will spend the next 14 years behind bars following his sentencing Monday in Frederick County Circuit Court. 35-year-old Ever Gomez was convicted of first-degree assault, 2 counts of second-degree assault, possession of a controlled dangerous substance, and violating probation. The charges stem from 2 domestic violence incidents reported in October of 2025 involving the same victim. Investigators say the victim suffered significant injuries and reported repeated assault, including strangulation. Deputies later learned Gomez had multiple active warrants. He was arrested and taken to the Frederick County Adult Detention Center. During a search related to the case, police found methamphetamine and drug paraphernalia. Leesburg police are warning residents and businesses to keep a close eye on their bank accounts after a recent spike in check fraud cases. Investigators say they've received multiple reports of checks that were mailed, then altered before being deposited or cashed. Detectives believe there may be additional victims who don't yet realize their checks were changed. Police are urging anyone who recently mailed a check from the post office on Catoctin Circle or left one in a residential mailbox for pickup to review bank records and images of processed checks. Anyone who finds a fraudulent check should contact their bank and file a police report immediately. The investigation continues with assistance from the U.S. Postal Inspection Service. A man is dead following a motorcycle crash early Sunday morning in Rockville. Montgomery County Police say officers and firefighters responded just after 1:15 a.m. to the intersection of Norbeck Road and Hannon's Way, where 2 motorcycles had crashed. Investigators say a westbound Honda motorcycle made contact with another Honda motorcycle traveling alongside of it, causing both riders to lose control. One rider suffered life-threatening injuries and was pronounced dead at the scene. The second motorcyclist was not hurt and remained at the scene. The collision reconstruction unit is investigating. For more information on these or any of our other local news stories, be sure to join us on the web at WFMD.com or pay a visit to the WFMD Facebook page. 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
20: 930 WFMD Skyscan forecast for Frederick and surrounding counties. Mostly cloudy skies this evening, but gradually becoming clear with a low around 60. Wednesday, a sunny day with a high near 83. Mostly clear skies Wednesday night, low down to 60. Thursday, another sunny day with a high near 87. The next opportunity for some rain will be Friday. 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A service of Frederick Air. It's a good call.
21: Most of the problems are on 70 westbound. We got an accident at mile marker 37 as you're heading up South Mountain. And another one on 70 east right at the exit for 270. First responders en route as well. 15 north slow from 70 to Rosemont. 270 north, you're seeing some delays as you're approaching 109 in Hyattstown. In Loudoun County, 9 and 287 packed through Wheatland. And 15 north, you're going to see stop-and-go conditions from Battlefield to Luckett's. This is Drew with your WFMD traffic, brought to you by Frederick Air and Bryant. Whatever it takes to keep you comfortable, Frederick Air, it's a good call.
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0: We're glad to soon. May I be the first to welcome you. Welcome you into the very best day of your life. It's Tuesday. My favorite day of the week. Thank you for tuning in to 9:30 a.m. radio. 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Well, good afternoon. It is a beautiful day. A little bit of rain, a lot of rain. I hope the rain helps the rain situation, because all I've heard lately about the rain situation. But before I talk about downpours, I want to talk about uppours. And that's the person who sits next to me pretty much, except behind the iron curtain, which is really not iron, nor is the curtain. It's a glass, plexiglass enclosure with a locking device. But anyhow, you've seen him. He is the voice of radio. That's right. I mean, well, there's a lot of personalities. I mean, you know, but he is the actual voice of radio. I forgot his name. Oh, no. I do recognize him. His name is Franklin N. Mitchell Sr. He's with us today. He'll be staying with us, and he often gives the opposite comment. So let me ask him a question. Frank, by the way, how you doing? What's your health care running? I'm with gas lines with that. What's he about on gas? I don't know. It sounds good. What say you, Frank Mitchell?
1: What are you people? On dope?
0: No. That costs money, no. We're just high on life, Frank. It's good to hear from you, though. You're looking well. The way you dress, Frank, is we have to have a little conversation about that, Frank, because, you know, we're not, this is not like a beauty contest or, you know, you look like a model for, you know, what the homeless wear. No, I mean what the people are wearing to be comfortable. It is Free Talk Radio. It means we talk about many, many, many, many, many things, including what's going on in your neighborhoods and, that could be anywhere in the Mid-Atlantic area, because although we're Mid-Maryland Live, we do broadcast across Mid-Atlantic, which means Pennsylvania, Virginia, West Virginia, Delaware, Cleveland, and sometimes Australia. It's here for you. It's for the taking, and later on in the programming, you're allowed to actually call and opine upon subjects of interest to you. And the first subject I talk about in the early opening monologue is the fact I voted today. Why? Because it's election day. And just because I'm curmudgeonized, that means I'm a curmudgeon, means I kind of don't like things to change. I'm a traditionalist. I voted today because today is primary election day in the state of Maryland. Thusly, I voted without difficulty or fanfare. I voted one of the, used to be one of the busiest voting places. I kind of think they've gone oversized now on the amount of voting places you can vote, but anyhow, be that as it may, it's the Frederick Armory, located across from Memorial Park, right in the downtown area of Frederick, Maryland. And at 1:30, I was the 236th person voting that day, which is a very low number for that big precinct, but it was going well. It took less than any time, and I was given the opportunity, as you will be, to either cast your ballot by using your own pen or the pen they provide, or go to the touch screen. And of course, because I am modernized and I'm electronicized, I chose the touch screen. But I didn't realize, because I've always been accused as a curmudgeonation, to when I touch a touch screen, I seem to be rather rough, pointed to the fact. Well, on this particular touch screen, I'm not complaining. Don't take it as a complaint. Take it as a wide words of wisdom from a curmudgeon. You have to really tap the bad boy. So once I learned to tap the bad boy, you know, I had to hit it hard. And then it worked quite well. And I was able to go through the entire ballot in probably less than 5 minutes, as no one else was there. I mean, it was like lonely. There were more, when there's more precinct workers, or, you know, people that register in, register out, and things like that. I guess I saw maybe two other voters. That's about it. Yeah, I did see Denny and Sandy. They were leaving. But the time that I was in the actual voting area, just two other people. But be that as it may, I'm hoping people have either already voted or have mailed in their ballots or at some parties we'll be doing, they'll be out harvesting for your candidates. Not that that's illegal, it's just... anyhow, so that's what's going on. This is primary election day. What kind of results am I expecting tonight? Well, they say one out of four people that vote in the primaries. And I've never quite understood that. Well, I know it's not as, you know, as anticipated as the general election where you actually have party against party, but you have a chance to push your candidate, you know, give them a little bit of pat on the back for running for office. And, of course, if you're a Republican in Frederick City or in my district, you're in the minority big time. So a lot of our candidates were unopposed in the primary. So, you know, it's pretty easy to vote for an unopposed person. But when it came down to other issues like, the Central Committee, which is supposed to be the governing political party that centralizes everything of your party in a particular area. Frederick County has a Republican and Democrat Central Committee. And today we were given the opportunity to choose members. There's 9 members on the Republican Central Committee, and there was, I didn't count them, but I think someone told me, 16 people vying for that very high-powered status of being on the Central Committee. It's a volunteer thing. You get once you get elected, you then volunteer your time, effort, and energy to the idea. I always thought, and it's never proven out, that the idea was the Central Committee was to elect people of your party, to find people to run for particular offices, and then to support them. Well, in days gone by, I don't think there's been a lot of support from the Central Committees because I don't think they had a lot of money. And support in an election has to do with the term money. You know, money talks, people walk. But the point is that I remember in days gone by when the Central Committees were at odds with some of their own candidates. Thankfully, those days are gone by. And that if someone brings up someone for an office, then the Central Committee cannot really support someone in the primary because there's to represent everybody. So they don't endorse in the primary if there's a contested election. Now, when it goes to the general, they will, hopefully, most Central Committees will be promoting their candidates to their best abilities. And, of course, the nonpartisan school board race was always interesting. Union had their workers out there, of course, handing out what they used to call the Apple ballot. You know, like an apple on the teacher's desk or whatever. But this year there was also an orange ballot, which I found interesting. So that who are the non-union teachers supporting? Who are the non-union people supporting? And that was, none of the same names appeared on both ballots. Isn't that interesting? I wonder why that is. Because if you're all working for the same goals, I would think everyone would be in harmony on that. But such is not the case. And why is that not the case? Well, I'll tell you in about a minute and 81 seconds. Frank Mitchell's over there. Tim's here. And you're where you should be listening to Talk Radio, free Talk Radio, coming to you on 930 WFMD.
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4: 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I'm Jen Alcorn, and I approve this message. Paid for by friends of Jen Alcorn, Linda Thane Morgan, Treasurer.
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6: 930 WFMD traffic for Frederick and surrounding counties. 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
7: 270 North is a crawl from Shady Grove Road through 27 in Germantown. We also got a weather closure on 117 at Allspice Road in Montgomery County. 15 North, you're backed up from New Design to Rosemont. 70 eastbound, jammed up at 695. 70 west, you'll see a few brake lights heading up South Mountain and through the 40 split up in Washington County. The intersection of 140 and 97, busy in Westminster. And heading over to Loudoun County, 9 and 287s packed through Wheatland. And 15 north, a lot of brake lights from Battlefield to Luckett's. 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
0: Well, good afternoon, everyone. Welcome you into the very best day of your life. If you're out and about, don't forget today is primary election day. If you're a registered voter, this is the time. If you have not yet voted, make your way to the polls. I think it's my best recollection. They're open until about 8 o'clock p.m., give or take. And if you're in line at 8 o'clock, you still get to vote because they'll honor the fact that you're there before 8 o'clock. My understanding. I don't think we've had that problem in many years. But if we do, at least we know what the rule is. So I left off mentioning that the opportunity was to pick a nonpartisan, partisan persons for the Board of Education. Years ago, it was a politically appointed job to have, appointed by the governor, and depending on the governor's party affiliation, was determined who was placed on the school board. But those days are gone because we went and petitioned and finally got the idea that we should be voting for our school board members, which I think is much better to an extent, But then again, we are, this is allegedly, supposedly, possibly what they call a nonpartisan, not bipartisan, nonpartisan race. And yet I could probably figure out in a matter of moments what party affiliation many of the candidates possess. And I guess that's nothing neither here nor there, because there really should not be any thing that a partisan affiliation should affect. I mean, you're there to make our schools better, to make sure they run properly. I'm assuming that you hire the proper people to run your schools. You evaluate the budget. You know, it's over $1 billion now, I believe. So you do have some responsibilities, and once again, I think, why would we really care if someone was Democrat or Republican? We shouldn't, but in times, recent times, there are, and there will be, controversies over the Board of Education and how they lean right, lean left. Sometimes when you lean too far, you fall over. And I think that's important for the voter to know. Because as a person who thinks that fiscal responsibility is very, very important, and when I hear stories like, January 1st, well, there's no more money, so don't be buying anything, I think that's not very good management. That's what was told to teachers. I think that there's something wrong, because there was plenty of money. And in fact, there should be tons of money left over. But until, you know, you listen to the current superintendent and even some of the board members who decry the fact that they need more money, more money, more money, more money. And we've proven throughout the country and throughout the world that money does not make better students. Dedicated teachers make better students. And they don't have to be high-paid teachers, but dedicated teachers. So when I start looking around thinking, why, you know, why is this person running for office? And why is this organization supporting that individual? It makes me question the whole entire process. Because they should never be running for their agenda. They should be running to promote the children and the educators. But what they've done in many, many, many counties or cities that have school boards, they have become very powerful entities in helping with elections because there's normally a lot of employees in schools or, you know, under the title of work for the Board of Education. Not only teachers, but you have so much support staff, you have so much administrative staff. And because it's not looked at, it's not investigated, it's not scrutinized very well, in my humble, well-thought-out opinion, we create a huge bureaucracy, that doesn't accomplish anything but making the bureaucracy greater. We bring in special people for special things that don't even exist. You know, you have superintendents upon superintendents. You have one superintendent, but you have deputies and whatever, assistants and whatever. You have principals and assistants to the vice principal and a vice principal assistant. You have so much bureaucracy. I understand now where the money goes. I understand why they passed the word down in January. Don't buy anything. We don't have any money left. I understand because the allocation of the money is not scrutinized. And I blame the school board for that. Whomever is on the school board. Because you're not really doing your job if you're not making sure that the money allocated and taken from the taxpayers does what it is supposed to do. Not to create a hierarchy so that they have a power in elections? Is this the idea? That we build the union so big that whatever the union says or whomever the union picks, we should be putting them in office? I think not. That has been the downfall of education. Not necessarily the union. They're just doing what they get paid to do. Take your money, hopefully represent you, and, you know, that's it. You see, the unions in their day, in heyday, were needed. No question. Working conditions were horrible. Children were working. Labor laws weren't enforced. Working conditions in factories were horrible. Some of the worst tragedies ever occurred were in manufacturing before fire laws and unions stepped in. But has the union gone as the way of the dodo bird? Is this effectiveness really even needed? I mean, if the union is what people have as their, you know, there's safeguards, so if they get sued or get punished, that the union will step in and help them. My gosh, you could create one heck of a legal fund if that's what you need without them, you know, debiting your paycheck twice a month or whenever you get it. So if you think that the union is the end-all, perfect-all, once again, I have that bridge to sell you out in Arizona. I think it's very important. I say that because unions have become business. They basically always were, but no one figured that. They were, oh, the union's there to fight for us. No, the union's there to fight for the union. Because the more people in the union, the more money comes in. The more money comes in, the better the pay is for the union. And hopefully, you know, if they have time, maybe it'll dip down to the people. Allegedly, supposedly, possibly. I don't know. So when you vote today, I don't vote for a union. I didn't vote for a non-union. I vote for people who have the mindset that education begins with children. then the teachers, and the very least, administration. And that's the way I see it. And that's what I have to say about that. Well, as we finish my short monologue here, I will be encouraging you, try it in English, I will be encouraging you to give us a call, offer your opinion. This is primary election day in Maryland. Hopefully you've taken advantage. I did. I voted. And I always do, because that is a gift that keeps on giving. Not like the Jelly of the Month Club, but the gift that keeps on giving, called freedom. I'll be right back.
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13: Today is primary election day across Maryland, and voters in Frederick County are heading to the polls to help shape races from the local level all the way up to Annapolis and Washington. Voters will cast ballots for governor, attorney general, comptroller, county executive, county council, state senate, the House of Delegates, Congress, sheriff, and Board of Education races. Maryland has a closed primary system, meaning Democrats and Republicans vote in their party's contests, while all registered voters may participate in school board elections. Polls across Frederick County are open from 7 a.m. this morning until 8 p.m. tonight, and anyone in line by 8 will be allowed to vote. Military fighter jets were scrambled near Hagerstown after a civilian aircraft entered restricted airspace around Camp David in Thurmont. According to NORAD, the aircraft violated a temporary flight restriction Saturday around 12:15 p.m. before being intercepted by fighter jets and escorted safely out of the area. The plane then landed without incident, and officials say the pilot was met by law enforcement. Authorities have not reported any injuries or damage. NORAD is reminding pilots to carefully check all flight restrictions and notices before taking off to avoid similar incidents in the future. A Franklin County crash claimed the life of a Mount Union man after his vehicle plunged over a cliff and into a creek Thursday afternoon. Pennsylvania State Police say 45-year-old Russell Boer was driving on Buchanan Trail West in Antrim Township just before 12:45 when his vehicle left a roadway, struck an embankment, traveled over a cliff, hit a tree, and landed upside down in Kanakachig Creek. Bystanders pulled Boer and a passenger from the wreck. Boer was pronounced dead at the scene, while the passenger was taken to a hospital with what are believed to be minor injuries. State police continue to investigate the crash. A garage fire in Carroll County caused an estimated $100,000 in damage Friday afternoon. The Maryland Office of the State Fire Marshal says the fire broke out just after 12:15 p.m. in a detached garage in the 6500 block of Runkles Road in Mount Airy. About 30 firefighters responded and had the blaze under control in roughly 45 minutes. Officials say the homeowner discovered the fire. Investigators determined the blaze was accidental and started when combustible materials were ignited by a propane torch being used to remove unwanted ground vegetation. No injuries were reported. For more information on these or any of our other local news stories, be sure to join us on the web at WFMD.com or pay a visit to the WFMD Facebook page. If you have a news or a traffic tip, please text it to us at 301-694-9363. 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
14: Fox News, I'm Ted Lindner. Vice President J.D. Vance has arrived in Switzerland for talks with Iran, set to begin today following their signing of a 60-day memorandum of agreement. Fox's Chanley Painter.
15: They're aimed at reaching a long-term peace agreement and resolving key questions about the future of Iran's nuclear program.
14: The meeting will be mediated by Pakistani and Qatari officials. Los Angeles officials declaring a state of emergency Saturday in response to a massive warehouse fire that broke out last week. L.A. Mayor Karen Bass explaining what the next step is once first responders put out the blaze.
16: Moving the toxic materials away from here and disposing of them in a way that we will avert a major environmental disaster.
14: No injuries have been reported. A special particle pollution advisory from the South Coast Air Quality Management District remains in effect till 12:30 this afternoon. 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
17: 930 WFMD SkyScan forecast for Frederick and surrounding counties. Mostly cloudy skies this evening, but gradually becoming clear with a low around 60. Wednesday, a sunny day with a high near 83. Mostly clear skies Wednesday night, low down to 60. Thursday, another sunny day with a high near 87. The next opportunity for some rain will be Friday. 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A service of Frederick Air. It's a good call.
7: 270 North is a crawl from Shady Grove Road through 27 in Germantown. We also got a weather closure on 117 at Allspice Road in Montgomery County. 15 North, you're backed up from New Design to Rosemont. 70 eastbound, jammed up at 695. 70 west, you'll see a few brake lights heading up South Mountain and through the 40 split up in Washington County. The intersection of 140 and 97, busy in Westminster. And heading over to Loudoun County, 9 and 287s packed through Wheatland. And 15 north, a lot of brake lights from Battlefield to Luckett's. 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
19: At the World Cup, Portugal has just defeated Uzbekistan 5-0 behind two goals from you-know-who.
20: Bruno Fernandes. Neto sprinting down the right. Ronaldo through the middle. It's Cristiano Ronaldo for Portugal. It's 3-0. And Ronaldo strikes again.
19: The call on Fox in the NBA, the Portland Trail Blazers are hiring Minnesota Timberwolves assistant coach Mike Anori as their new head coach. But the story here, his contract terms, The Athletic reports, is just a one-year deal with team options for each of the following two seasons. The NFL is declining to hold a supplemental draft this summer, meaning that former Texas Tech quarterback Brendan Sorsby will not be able to enter the NFL this year. Instead, Sorsby must wait until the 2027 NFL Draft.
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17: Free talk emanating from 930 WFMD. Hello, it's 3:37. It's Mid-Maryland Live on a Tuesday. And because I can, I am going to activate our phone lines, which means you can call in 301-694-9363, 301-694-WFMD. There you go. Hope you're having a good Tuesday. You know, it's all election talk around here. And we got some interesting developments. If you want to, you know, check in that you've voted today on how it was, and any thoughts you have, feel free. But we also need a break from all this nothing but election talk. At least I do. So I wanted to see what else is going on in the world. And I'm surprised, just starting to hear about this, because it's Tuesday and this happened Saturday. Surprised it wasn't, maybe I missed it on social media. Tim stares at Facebook all day and night, but he hadn't said anything about it. Talking about the 16 fighter jets that intercepted a civilian plane in restricted airspace.
0: Didn't know anything about it.
17: Over the Hagerstown area, they describe it.
0: Mm-hmm.
17: According to WJZ, military officials said the plane had violated a VIP temporary flight restriction in the region. But, you know, I guess this happens now and then. Not real often, but every now and then.
0: Yeah.
17: But didn't hear about this particular incident, like, you know, people say, what is going on up there?
0: Right, right.
17: But the restriction, effectively a no-fly zone declared by the Federal Aviation Administration, often in relation to the movements of President Donald Trump, Vice President J.D. Vance, or other high-ranking members of the U.S. government, and infrequently for foreign leaders or even large events like the Super Bowl. But this Saturday afternoon, after intercepting the civilian plane at around 12:20, the F-16 monitored the aircraft as it landed safely in a nearby airport. Watch where you're going if you're flying a plane. Because they're going, sixteen fighter jets will intercept you.
0: I cannot believe that people are that ignorant.
17: Or is it not 16 fighter jets? I'm sorry. F-16 fighter jet will intercept you.
0: Because I don't think we have 16 on the East Coast.
17: No.
0: But that's okay. I understand what you meant.
17: But that's plenty.
0: Yeah, that's plenty. Not 16. But I understand. You don't have to.
17: F-16 fighters. F-16.
0: You got it, Bubby.
17: Yeah.
0: So anyhow, Frank, you know, though, when I was flying, not myself as a pilot, but in smaller planes around this area, You had, everybody knew that this is a restricted airspace. It's restricted down around D.C. It's other places restricted. And there's not a, I don't know how a pilot could be so, absent-minded. Oh, well, I can't.
17: Yeah.
0: But apparently, I don't want to see, if you look out your door and you see an F-16 there, and you're in a Cessna, whatever, you got some issues. You better be, come up with something good.
17: Exactly.
0: So that's what happened, Ed. You didn't know about it, eh?
17: No.
0: Me either.
17: But speaking of, Washington County occurrences, back to Election Day. We haven't talked too much about vote for the Board of County Commissioners with all five seats up for election this year. Three incumbents there facing six challengers.
0: Wow.
17: In the Republican primary, eight candidates in the Democratic primary. So, I mean, there's some good reasons to vote. In counties throughout Maryland, school board as well. Three of the seven Washington County Board of Education seats are up for election this year. Three incumbents facing four challengers. And since the school board election's nonpartisan, six of the seven candidates will advance to the November 3rd general election. You got that?
0: I'm with you.
17: Good.
0: That's in Washington County?
17: Yes.
0: Mm-hmm, mm-hmm.
17: In Carroll County, kind of an interesting situation.
0: What's going on there in Carroll County, Frank?
17: Well, the big issue
0: is
17: the last time that the five incumbent commissioners, they have county commissioners in Carroll County.
0: Smarter than we are.
17: Anyway, the big issue in 2022, when they last ran for office, was a promise to keep solar development off of farmland.
0: Wow.
17: But last year, the state of Maryland had pretty much taken that authority away from them.
0: Figures.
17: And so now they're asking to be sent back for another term, but they have to explain, I guess, why they didn't get done what they promised to get done.
0: It's because you're
17: Well, it's not our fault, the state.
0: Democrats in Annapolis. That's exactly
17: what I don't want to hear that
0: That's
17: excuse.
0: Exactly what happened.
17: I don't want to hear that nonsense. Here are some of the voters now. So that's kind of regionally what's going on with some of the electioneering.
0: It is interesting because a lot of things are going on, and people in their jurisdictions know what's going on, and we know who's running things in Annapolis. It's sure not the Republicans, that's for sure. And so I guess the only good thing about not being in charge is you can't be blamed for the mess that we're in this state. You really had nothing to do with it because your voices go unheard in most cases.
17: So, we do need more solar power, though.
0: So. No, we don't. No. And we need less wind power. Hmm. Let me, where? Lona knows something. Let's talk to Lona at 343. Lona!
1: Hi, folks. How are you all doing?
0: I'm well. No complaints at all from me. Thank you for asking.
1: Yeah. Just an observation.
0: Yes, ma'am.
1: Isn't it amazing how sleepy and uninterested the darn Republicans has been? Mm-hmm. Nobody knows who stands for what.
0: Yep.
1: And where do I vote? I live in Myersville. Do I go back to Middletown?
0: Mm-hmm.
17: Your local, there are a whole bunch of, for this.
0: Where did you vote last time?
17: Dave, there are a bunch of places, Lona, open.
0: Where'd you vote?
1: In Middletown, there's a
0: same place.
1: Building there down one of the side streets.
0: Yeah, probably you're at, talking about Green Street, maybe. I don't know where you vote. I thought you vote at the library.
1: Somewhere there.
0: At the library in Middletown, don't you? Or the school, Middletown. I can't remember, but wherever you vote,
1: they're not doing the schools anymore.
0: Okay,
1: Federally, when it's big things like for presidents and things, we go to our schools.
0: No,
1: but I know in Middletown there was a building that we voted in last. Which one?
17: No, Lona, I voted at a school today.
1: Is it?
17: Yeah. So what you want to do is go to the Frederick County Board of Elections website, and there you can find out.
1: Darling, I'm coming back from Johns Hopkins Hospital.
0: Go to Middletown.
1: Spent the whole morning there, and got a family crisis, and in the last month, we haven't even touched sides.
17: Ah.
2: Oh, I understand.
0: So, I understand.
1: Well, I'll go and see if it's where it is, and if it's not, then we'll just skip this one.
0: Well, I wish you'd find it, because it's, I voted today where I always vote. Because during the early voting, they're not always the same places, but during the primary and general election, go back to your regular polling place wherever you voted.
17: Well, or check first.
1: Because who do you vote for?
17: Mine changed.
1: For school board? I know nobody on the school board.
0: Well, there would be two.
17: I would, you know what I would do? I would skip
0: ask
17: these candidates, because you don't want to just pick whoever has a nice name.
0: Or, yes, you do. Absolutely. You don't. Lona, when you get there, you're going to be handed ballots from Apple Ballot and the Orange Ballot. Mm. Take a look at both of them.
1: Okay.
0: And I think you'll be very, very pleased. You only have to vote for four, so that narrows it down.
1: Thank heavens.
0: Oh, God bless you. Be safe.
1: Anyway, guys, have a wonderful day, and please, people, go vote.
0: Absolutely. Couldn't have said it better. Go vote, early and often. Oh, no, you don't say it that way. Yeah, that's not right. Okay, we're finding out what's going on, and... What? You didn't vote today.
17: When do you think I voted?
0: Early voting, you told me.
17: You mean in-person early voting?
0: I thought you did.
17: Or by mail?
0: By mail.
17: What about dropping in the box?
0: You did today?
17: I did it today.
0: You've been hanging on to it that long? Good for you, Frank. You're getting to be a traditionalist.
17: It's the first time in a while I voted on
0: election day.
17: The final election day.
0: I think I'm getting through to you. Finally realized.
17: But my location changed. The reason I knew that was because I received a voter registration card in the mail.
0: Absolutely.
17: That said your location has changed.
0: Yeah.
17: So don't just go, not check. Check to make sure.
0: But you can vote at any of them.
17: Yeah. But the place that I voted that would have been the election day location in the past for me no longer is a voting location. So I'm just saying, you can, you're free to vote at any of the locations, but it's not necessarily going to be where you voted in the past.
0: True. Well, anyhow, Middletown, like Dwayne says, used to be at the Middletown Activities Fire Department Activities Building, which is a good place to vote because it's plenty of parking and everything like that. I do not know because I don't.
17: There are a lot of different locations.
0: Yeah. And,
17: you're just talking about Frederick County. There are a lot of locations.
0: Well, she lives in Frederick County, Frank. I wouldn't be telling her what's going on in Prince George's County.
17: The other thing I was going to say is.

0: strange parties or something like that. I'll check that out for you. Why is this setting so confusing? Why don't we just vote on Election Day? You'll be fine. Oh, that's right. All right, we're back in about a couple, less than 2 minutes. It's the time to take a short pause. Frank Mitchell, Tim May, and you.
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1: 930 WFMD traffic for Frederick and surrounding counties. 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
3: 270 North is a crawl from Shady Grove Road into Germantown. We also still have that road closure on 117 at Allspice Road in Montgomery County. 15, you're now backed up in both directions through Frederick City between Motter and Jefferson. We've got a disabled vehicle causing delays on 85 at Guilford Drive. Be aware there. 70 East jammed at 695. 70 West, slight delay through 29 and then through the 40 split. We've got a bad accident on 81 North at mile marker 2. The right lane and right shoulder are closed, pushing traffic all the way back to Marlow, West Virginia. 97, you're going to see delays from 140 up to Bachman's Valley. 30 North gets jammed in Manchester. In Loudoun County, 9 and 287, you're slammed through Wheatland. 9 West slow from Percival out to Hillsbury Road. And 15 North, it's crawling from Battlefield to Luckett's. 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
0: You, because we're giving out only good information. You can register in Maryland to vote on Election Day if you have not, but you're required to make sure you have some credentials with you, because you have to kind of show who you are. And you bring your Maryland driver's license is good, or an ID card, or change of address and paychecks, bank statements, utility bills, or government documents with your name and new address or any address. So make sure you don't just walk in and say, hey, I never voted, I like to sign up. You've got to be kind of a little more scrutiny there. So, and I'm not trying to discourage you. In fact, I'm trying to encourage you, because I think voting is it's one of the most sacred days of the year as far as calendaring and as far as being an American. And I think that's it's a privilege that not everybody in this world has. But you do, use it or lose it. That's just my opinion. And like I say, it was not busy. People always say, I don't want to go on Election Day. It's too... Nobody talks like that, Tim. People say, I don't want to go on Election Day. It was too busy. And people can't stand. No, it's not. They have so darn many. Clean it up, boy. They have lots and lots of polling places now. And I think that has helped to eliminate much of the wait time and things such as that. When I was a younger person back in the turn of the century, there were very few polling places. You voted here or you voted there, not here, there, and everywhere. And yes, if you didn't... Yeah, that's right. Thank you, Spanky and our gang. But now, We've created many, many, many

0: any more polling places, which as a candidate I used to hate because that meant you had to sign each of the polling places. You want to get your name out there, so you take signs to, I don't know, there, I think over 40 in my day, the polling places. I mean, there were lots of polling places. Maybe not that many, but it sounds like it. If you're a candidate and you're out and about, what are you doing? Do you go glad hand people? I did not see any candidates when I went to vote at the Frederick Armory this afternoon. I saw zero candidates, and as far as people pushing people, you know, that's not doing a great civic job as volunteering to help their candidates or their cause. Very few, very few. Of course, it was a little bit of drizzle, I guess, and so I was disappointed, though, but I didn't see any candidates. But I don't want to really see them. I had done my due diligence, and I knew who I was voting for.
1: But a lot of people early voted as well, Tim, which keeps things from getting too crowded.
0: Absolutely, absolutely. And that's maybe if there's anything to be said about early voting, that would be it, that you don't have to have the crowds any longer. But I'm thinking, why would then do we have to have 14,000 polling places if, you know, if they're, I mean, the people in the armory were bored. They were bored. Let's see how many people were working. 1, 2, 3, 4, 5, 6, 7, 8, 9, 10, 11, 12. At least 12 people working in the armory to make it run efficiently. At least 12, and they were bored. So, and again, I'm glad they're bored. This makes a longer day for them, obviously. And I was glad to see some younger people. Well, one young person at least there under the age of 50 that was working. So, you know, again, it's also, if you've never worked as an election judge, that's always an entertaining job. It's a long, long day, but it's a great job. I just think it's important for people to exercise that right to vote. And if you didn't have the opportunity before today, today is the final day you get to vote. And I do believe, and I hate to do this again to you, but your ballot must be postmarked by midnight tonight, I think. Or
1: 8 o'clock.
0: 8 o'clock,
1: I think, would be the safest call.
0: Yeah, but I don't know how you get postmarked at 8 o'clock or something like that.
1: And then the state of Maryland is asking you to be patient, Tim.
0: Be patient.
1: People like you who complain about having to wait for final votes in really tight races.
0: Yeah.
1: Because mail-in ballots affect the count. Holiday affects the count. Federal holiday, July 3rd, next Friday, because the 4th of July is on a Saturday.
0: Yeah.
1: So local election officials have until July 6th to certify results this year in the primary.
0: Sad, sick, and sorry. In a world where you have computers now and you have, you know, scanners, but no, we have gone backwards when it comes to counting ballots. Totally opposite.
1: Well, it takes time if you want to do it right. I mean, a lot of results will be available this evening, but, you know, it takes time, the mail-in provisional ballots.
0: Yeah. Mm-hmm. Not with provisional ballots. It takes time with the mail-in ballots, right? Because, once again, they can't count them before Election Day.
1: And they had the issue with the replacement ballots.
0: Oh, yeah.
1: Well, federal holiday falling during the canvass period.
0: Yes, and at least they have excuses this year. But in my humble, well-thought-out opinion, Frank, I think we've gone so far backwards. Now, of course, when I got results in the olden days, don't start that music up again, that was because probably the population was probably like, you know, a third of it, a tenth of it is today. So that's why we were able to, by the time polls closed, by an hour later, you knew who won. But those days are long gone. Especially in this county, when I think about the 4 years ago when they were counting ballots, and the people that won on Election Day, with a few exceptions, didn't win when the votes had tallied. So that's, again, that's almost like something you want to say, like false positives. You celebrate it one night, and the next night you're a winner one day, next day you find out, well, I lost. And not by little. It was told me by one candidate that there were over 10,000 votes that had been mailed or balloted or harvested and that that could change any of the races last 4 years ago. And it's true. Absolutely. Can you imagine harvesting? And that's a good job. You get paid to do it, and you do? Oh, yes. Yeah. You think it's volunteers doing it? No. You know, they pay for signatures. Not here locally, of course. No, none of that would happen. No, here you just visit nursing homes. And no, that doesn't happen here. That's happening in other places, not here. You know, and you help people fill out their ballot because, you know, they might not know who the candidates are. And, of course, if you're representing one party, I'm sure you'll not push them one way or the other. There are 48 polling places. 48.
1: Where?
0: In Frederick County.
1: Okay.
0: Wow.
1: Yeah.
0: That's a lot.
1: Yep.
0: I think it's 46 too many. We'll be back in just a couple of minutes. Don't go anywhere, please. I really appreciate what you're doing. You're out. You're a candidate. Good luck. And we'll know sometime before Christmas if you won or lost. It's Free Talk Radio, 930 WFMD. Be right back.
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3: A renewed warning to Iran. I'm Lisa Brady, Fox News. President Trump saying moments ago the U.S. will have to finish the job if Iran isn't reasonable. But he also says he thinks Iran will do what they have to do.
4: The Iran economy has been crushed and their defense industrial base has been damaged so severely that it'll take them many years to rebuild. Many, many years. And now we're trying to work out a deal that's fair.
3: Sounding an optimistic tone about ongoing talks, even as Iran contradicts some of what the U.S. is saying, including an agreement to allow nuclear inspections to resume. The president speaking at a Mack Trucks plant in Pennsylvania touting an economic agenda he says is spurring investment and creating jobs. Democrats say it's only costing Americans more money. On the 10th try, the U.S. Senate just passing a war powers resolution already passed by the House, aiming to block further military action against Iran without congressional approval, though it's considered largely symbolic without the force of law. Sentencing day for multiple protesters convicted in the shooting at a Texas immigration center.
5: Eight individuals are sentenced to decades behind bars for last year's armed July 4th attack on the Prairieland ICE Detention Center in Alvarado, Texas, which resulted in a police officer shot in the neck. Alleged organizer Benjamin Song, who shot and wounded the officer, was sentenced to 100 years in prison. The seven others received terms ranging from 30 to 70 years. Prosecutors calling it domestic terrorism, calling the violence an attack plotted by Antifa operatives, but defense attorneys deny there were Antifa associations, insisting it was just a demonstration with fireworks before gunshots broke out.
3: Fox's Lillian Wu. It's the first Antifa-related sentencing after a Trump executive order designating the group as a domestic terror organization. Stocks finished lower, the Dow down 47 points at the bell after earlier gains. 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
3: Before his Pennsylvania speech, President Trump telling reporters there have been more arrests over the reflecting pool on the National Mall.
7: President Trump says six people have been arrested and several more cited for damaging the reflecting pool. He is blaming vandalism for the blue-colored sealant peeling and floating in the water.
8: Somebody went in with a knife and cut it. They cut it up good. And then they cut a 200, 350-foot slip in the form of lots of little slips.
7: The Interior Department and U.S. Park Police are not commenting on those vandalism allegations. President Trump says the pool will likely need to be drained to make repairs. at the White House. Jared Halpern, Fox News.
3: On the road.

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4: 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Make that 4:13 as information continues to flow throughout the afternoon. Tidbits here and there. We're on till 6. Frank Mitchell here, along with the local AMVETS local citizen of the year, Tim May.
5: Hey!
4: And your call's 301-694-9363.
5: Thank you.
4: So, in election-related news today, primary election day, story I find pretty important, but this is just my interest. And those who are concerned about matters of democracy, I find good news for Maryland as a jump. As a judge has rejected the Trump administration's effort to obtain Maryland's voter rolls. Mm-hmm. A federal district court judge telling the Trump administration it cannot have Maryland's voter rolls and dismissing the case and agreeing with courts across the country that have thrown out similar cases. According to the banner, the Department of Justice requested the private lists from dozens of states and D.C. and sued those that refused to comply. Well, the U.S. District Judge dismissed the Maryland case on the merits days before, days before the gubernatorial primary election day today. This decision hands President Donald Trump another loss in his efforts to have a national voter database. Federal judges dismissing cases similar to Maryland's in Michigan, Oregon, California, Massachusetts, and others, and accusing the Trump administration of attempted overreach. One judge in Rhode Island called it a fishing expedition. An Oregon judge said plans to use the rolls for immigration enforcement were chilling. The taking of democracy does not occur in one fell swoop. It is chipped away piece by piece until there is nothing left, according to a district court judge in California.
5: Yeah, that's surprising.
4: So at least 16 states, they voluntarily handed their voter files over to the Justice Department.
5: And the others will Frank. The others will also.
4: No, we're not going to be nationalizing if the courts, unless they're completely, overruled somehow by the Trump administration.
5: Mm-hmm.
4: And, he's searching for votes. Maryland says, no, not here. We have states' rights, mm-hmm. and you can't nationalize elections.
5: Mm-hmm.
4: But
5: except the national election, of course.
4: No.
5: Yeah.
4: No, it's state by state.
5: No, it's the national election. It's the national election, not a state election.
4: Well, see, that's you want to get back into what we were talking about yesterday.
5: Mm-hmm.
4: That gets into direct vote.
5: Mm-hmm.
4: But
5: mm-hmm.
4: anyhow, this is different. This is the administration fishing for people's votes to do no who knows what with them. But Maryland says, nope,
5: yeah.
4: Not happening here.
5: It will. The courts will turn.
4: I certainly hope not.
5: Well, I do. I think it needs to be done.
4: Corruption should be fought at every opportunity.
5: That's what they're trying to do. The corruption that occur in the states, Frank. You got people voting for dogs and
4: I need
5: dead
4: to find
5: people.
4: Some votes.
5: No, and they might need to find votes. What they have to do is stop, letting dogs vote and people that have, that have been dead for years. It's time to stop that, Frank. That's the corruption. It's not the federal government being corrupt. It's the states that fail to take action because it's just too much effort, I guess. In my humble opinion, we'll find out. I have no problem knowing that a court of higher expectancy will overturn that. In my humble opinion, and I think it's way, way overdue. I mean, this country is mocked because of our elections are so easy to

0: you know, to violate. Let's put it that way. Yeah, violate. I voted today. Nobody knew who I was. I mean,
1: even though you think that there's all this funny stuff going on, you
0: no,
1: still...
0: no, I don't want it to be any funny stuff. You know, Frank, I wear a seatbelt not because I had an accident, because I don't want to have an accident. I do preventative things so that those don't happen, that I don't get hurt in an accident. Because I didn't wear a seatbelt, that's why I wear a seatbelt. So if we have these rules that protect our votes, I'm all for it. Absolutely. That's why we have 11 election judges at all the polling places. That's good. It'd be even better once we find out why our dead people are voting. 301-694-WFMD. Let's talk to
2: Yep.
0: Good afternoon, Dee. How are you? What say you?
2: And
0: you look
2: fine.
0: Well. That's good to hear from you.
2: Yeah, I just left. I'm in Washington County. I just voted, and I did not have to show ID.
0: Nope.
2: So, yep. I don't know.
0: They just said, "Who are you?" I told them where you live. That was real difficult.
2: Oh, okay. I thought there was some big deal. You got to show something.
0: No. Not in Maryland. No. Yeah, if you're
2: okay.
0: So, you know, I don't know why I couldn't have gone in, used my neighbor's name, and, you know, voted. No
2: right.
0: ID. No ID at all. So, I think it's...
2: And I got a sticker for my grandson, my
0: future
2: 4-year-old
0: voter.
2: Grandson, future voter.
0: Future voter. Absolutely. I brought one for Frank, because he needs to be a future voter. Well, very good, Dee. Thank you for bringing us up to date. God bless. Once again, thank you, Dee. Once again, when you go in to vote, it's very easy. They ask your name. Where do you live? That's it. Nothing else. Why can't I go in and say something else? Why can't? I'm not going to do it because I get locked up, but I could do it. Because there's no check and balance. None whatsoever. There was no, Frank, there was no.
3: There was for me.
0: Would you had to show ID?
1: Was for me? No, but I had to give my birth date, my address, and
0: Frank. Anybody can have your birth date and address. That's.
1: But yeah. You think there are people like conspiring to steal your birth date and address and find this information to
0: Frank,
1: do something to you or
0: Frank? I guess you've never had your bank account or anything.
1: This is not a bank account. This is
0: no,
1: a vote
0: but that's
1: in a primary.
0: All you need, Frank, that's all you need. Unbelievable. No, that's right. There are no corrupt people. I appreciate that. 420, Frank. Time for a minute and a half break. Coming right back.
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4: 930 WFMD traffic for Frederick and surrounding counties. 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
9: 270 North is a crawl from Shady Grove Road into Germantown. We also still have that road closure on 117 at Allspice Road in Montgomery County. 15, you're now backed up in both directions through Frederick City between Mater and Jefferson. We've got a disabled vehicle causing delays on 85 at Guilford Drive. Be aware there. 70 East jammed at 695. 70 West, slight delay through 29 and then through the 40 split. We've got a bad accident on 81 North at mile marker 2. The right lane and right shoulder are closed, pushing traffic all the way back to Marlow, West Virginia. 97, you're going to see delays from 140 up to Bachman's Valley. 30 North gets jammed in Manchester. In Loudoun County, 9 and 287, you're slammed through Wheatland. 9 West slow from Percival out to Hillsbury Road. And 15 North, it's crawling from Battlefield to Luckett's. 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
0: Wow. Push that button there. Good. After the noon. Welcome you into the very best day of your life. I love it. It's weather is perfect for a primary election day. Hope you voted. I don't know who you voted for, but I'm very appreciative that you voted, no matter who you voted for. All right, let's go back to the phones. Good afternoon. You're live local on the radio. Hello. Who am I speaking with? Fred? Earl?
11: Russ?
0: Okay, Russ, what say you?
11: I have a question for you.
0: Bring it on.
11: Since you guys are the experts.
0: Absolutely, absolutely.
11: I'm a independent, my wife's a Democrat. Okay, I know that I can't vote in primary.
0: With the exception of? With the exception of school board.
12: You could vote for school board.
11: School board, correct, which I did.
0: Right. Okay.
11: My wife just went up to vote, and she was, I don't know how it works, but she was looking for, she's a Democrat.
0: Okay.
11: She was looking for Chuck Jenkins is under the sheriff's name.
0: He will only be on the general election. He's a Republican.
11: Oh, he'll only be on the general election.
0: Yeah.
1: He is on the Republican ballot today, and he has, it's a competitive. He has somebody running against him, but that's all on the Republican side.
0: But
1: being a primary
0: general
1: election in Maryland today, you're either a Democrat, a Republican, or an independent.
0: And you'll find out that in the general election, you'll be able to vote for Chuck Jenkins if that's what your plan was.
1: If he's the Republican candidate.
0: Yeah. Mm-hmm.
11: Correct. Okay.
0: All right, brother.
11: And one other
0: Sure.
11: Yeah, one other quick question. I noticed in the general election, do they have the R&Ds next to the people's names?
0: Yes.
11: Either Republican or Democrat?
0: With the exception of school board and judges.
11: Right. Okay. Good luck.
0: Okay. Now you know, my brother.
11: Thank you.
0: You came to the right place, Frank. We're the information overload. We're the information center, Frank. Thank goodness those questions were easy for me. Anything difficult, I'd pass it on to you. Well, you know, this lady I was just following on chat, something or other, she registered her dog to vote, and they sent in the dog a ballot. Well, it was a boxer, I guess, you know. All she had to do was put down the dog's name and her home address and the date of birth, and she got a ballot. Well, this seemed perfectly normal. I mean, there's nothing wrong with our voting system. Two people live in our household. They got six ballots. Well, that's nice. People that, well, you know, Jonathan Doe often says that he still gets one for his sister who passed years ago. Don't you think somebody making money somewhere and some election board or election business would say, you know, maybe we need to see if these people are still with us? Or, you know, wouldn't that not be their job to... Again, I'm not saying that it's changing elections. I'm not saying that. I'm just saying this. I want our elections to be true, honest, and take away the opportunity for fraud. Take away the opportunity for being able to vote two or three times. I'm not saying that they are, but why not put the safeguards in there? What you can't even go to see the Obama Guard Tower, I mean Presidential Library Center, unless you had a picture ID, and yet to vote, you don't need that. So we do have priorities. It just amazes to me. You couldn't get into the Republican or National convention without a picture ID, and yet to vote, you don't need one. It's sad. And there's no one, you know, not one person complained about having to come up with a picture ID going into the Obama Watchtower Presidential Library Center. Not one person complained. And yet, the instinct from the left, well, you're trying to be voter suppression. No, you're not. I think the Obamas were trying to be people suppression on going to the Watchtower, North Korean Watchtower Presidential Obama Center Library. Because they demanded a picture ID. Don't you get it? The hypocrisy here, the insanity, the stupidity. Nobody will care. I would say over 80%, I would go to 90% of the people that I've spoken to, Democrats and Republicans, have no problem with presenting a picture ID. I have none. And I'm kind of like, for government, stay out of my business. But for something so important, it's ridiculous. You know, unbelievable. 301-694-WFMD. Frank, I know.
1: Another thing
0: okay
1: that's being said is don't bet on elections.
0: I agree.
1: People in Maryland wagering on the outcome of elections using online prediction markets could find themselves on the wrong side of election law.
0: That's all crooked.
1: Potentially face criminal prosecution.
0: Good.
1: Hundreds of thousands of dollars have been spent this cycle.
0: It'll be millions.
1: Well, this is just Maryland I'm talking about.
0: Yeah, it'd be millions.
1: Nationwide, for sure, by users betting on the winners of every congressional and gubernatorial primary in Maryland.
0: Correct.
1: The platforms, many have heard of Kalshi and Polymarket and those places. But wagering on elections in Maryland is illegal. So just don't do it. You have a popular congressman in Maryland and a U.S. senator getting together to say at the federal and state level, we're standing up to the oligarchs and day trading scam artists who seek to rig our democracy and profit from the fix. So they've introduced legislation to ban prediction market trading on elections as well as sports, acts of war, and other government actions.
0: But they're the same ones that put legalized gambling in the state of Maryland. They're the same people who support having drug sales in Maryland. Yeah, they're top shelf. What a bunch of crap. Why don't you clean up your own act, in my opinion. 301-694-WFMD. We take a short pause, then your calls. Because why, Tim? It's free talk.
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10: Today is primary election day across Maryland, and voters in Frederick County are heading to the polls to help shape races from the local level all the way up to Annapolis and Washington. Voters will cast ballots for governor, attorney general, comptroller, county executive, county council, state senate, the House of Delegates, Congress, sheriff, and Board of Education races. Maryland has a closed primary system, meaning Democrats and Republicans vote in their party's contests, while all registered voters may participate in school board elections. Polls across Frederick County are open from 7 a.m. this morning until 8 p.m. tonight, and anyone in line by 8 will be allowed to vote. Military fighter jets were scrambled near Hagerstown after a civilian aircraft entered restricted airspace around Camp David in Thurmont. According to NORAD, the aircraft violated a temporary flight restriction Saturday around 12:15 p.m. before being intercepted by fighter jets and escorted safely out of the area. The plane then landed without incident, and officials say the pilot was met by law enforcement. Authorities have not reported any injuries or damage. NORAD is reminding pilots to carefully check all flight restrictions and notices before taking off to avoid similar incidents in the future. A Franklin County crash claimed the life of a Mount Union man after his vehicle plunged over a cliff and into a creek Thursday afternoon. Pennsylvania State Police say 45-year-old Russell Boer was driving on Buchanan Trail West in Antrim Township just before 12:45 when his vehicle left a roadway, struck an embankment, traveled over a cliff, hit a tree, and landed upside down in Conococheague Creek. Bystanders pulled Boer and a passenger from the wreck. Boer was pronounced dead at the scene while the passenger was taken to a hospital with what are believed to be minor injuries. State police continue to investigate the crash. A garage fire in Carroll County caused an estimated $100,000 in damage Friday afternoon. The Maryland office of the state fire marshal says the fire broke out just after 12:15 p.m. in a detached garage in the 6500 block of Runkles Road in Mount Airy. About 30 firefighters responded and had the blaze under control in roughly 45 minutes. Officials say the homeowner discovered the fire. Investigators determined the blaze was accidental and started when combustible materials were ignited by a propane torch being used to remove unwanted ground vegetation. No injuries were reported. For more information on these or any of our other local news stories, be sure to join us on the web at WFMD.com or pay a visit to the WFMD Facebook page. If you have a news or a traffic tip, please text it to us at 301-694-9363. 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
12: News. I'm Ted Lindner. Vice President J.D. Vance has arrived in Switzerland for talks with Iran, set to begin today following their signing of a 60-day memorandum of agreement. Fox's Chandley Painter.
13: They're aimed at reaching a long-term peace agreement and resolving key questions about the future of Iran's nuclear program.
12: The meeting will be mediated by Pakistani and Qatari officials. Los Angeles officials declaring a state of emergency Saturday in response to a massive warehouse fire that broke out last week. L.A. Mayor Karen Bass explaining what the next step is once first responders put out the blaze.
14: Moving the toxic materials away from here and disposing of them in a way that we will avert a major environmental disaster.
12: No injuries have been reported. A special particle pollution advisory from the South Coast Air Quality Management District remains in effect till 12:30 this afternoon. 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
1: 930 WFMD Skyscan forecast for Frederick and surrounding counties. Mostly cloudy skies this evening, but gradually becoming clear with a low around 60. Wednesday, a sunny day with a high near 83. Mostly clear skies Wednesday night, low down to 60. Thursday, another sunny day with a high near 87. The next opportunity for some rain will be Friday. 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A service of Frederick Air. It's a good call.
9: 270 North is a crawl from Shady Grove Road into Germantown. We also still have that road closure on 117 at Allspice Road in Montgomery County. 15, you're now backed up in both directions through Frederick City between Motter and Jefferson. We've got a disabled vehicle causing delays on 85 at Guilford Drive. Be aware there. 70 East jammed at 695. 70 West, slight delay through 29 and then through the 40 split. We've got a bad accident on 81 North at mile marker 2. The right lane and right shoulder are closed, pushing traffic all the way back to Marlow, West Virginia. 97, you're going to see delays from 140 up to Bachman's Valley. 30 North gets jammed in Manchester. In Loudoun County, 9 and 287, you're slammed through Wheatland. 9 West slow from Percival out to Hillsbury Road. And 15 North, it's crawling from Battlefield to Luckett's. 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
17: At the World Cup, England and Ghana kicking off as we speak in Foxborough. Earlier today, Cristiano Ronaldo scored two goals in Portugal's 5-0 win over Uzbekistan. Here's how the second sounded on Fox.
18: Bruno Fernandes, Neto sprinting down the right, Ronaldo through the middle. It's Cristiano Ronaldo for Portugal! It's 3-0! And Ronaldo strikes again!
17: In the NBA, the Portland Trail Blazers are hiring Minnesota Timberwolves assistant coach Mike Anori as their new head coach. The story here is contract terms, though. The Athletic reports he gets just a one-year deal with team options for each of the following two seasons. The NFL is declining to hold a supplemental draft this summer, meaning that former Texas Tech quarterback Brendan Sorsby will not be able to enter the NFL this year and must instead wait until the 2027 draft.
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1: 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Thank you very much for joining us. Phone lines open 301-694-9363. If you have Election Day experiences or anything else going on, take a break from election talk. Oh, tomorrow, Tim May
0: what?
1: Will be here, but he won't be here.
0: Where will I be?
1: You will be at
0: the Loma.
1: The Frederick County Sheriff's Office.
0: They caught me.
1: What
0: they
1: happened there?
0: It was just, I wasn't doing that fast, really.
1: It is the annual open house they do, and tomorrow is the date. So you're going to be on location
0: at
1: the open house.
0: Where are you going to be?
1: The Frederick County Sheriff's Office. I'll be right here above Grove Hill. You will be there from 3 to 6. It's a free event. They've got specialty units on display, tour the facility, all kinds of family-friendly activities and food and such. It's on Airport Drive East in Frederick.
0: This isn't the detention center, right? I'm not going down the detention center.
1: You know I'm not going to joke about that, Tim.
0: Why?
1: But you're going to, because it's not funny.
0: Why not?
1: But the because it's not. But the Frederick County Sheriff's Office is where you'll be from 3 to 6.
0: You know, I think that would be something to see. I think people ought to see all the wonderful facilities we have. I've seen the Law Mall. I think we should have open houses everywhere. Well, I don't think you have an open house at Detention Center. Well, I guess you could. I don't know. 301-694-WFMD. A thank you to my friends at 930 WFMD, as well as the owners of the Gun Center in Frederick, Maryland. Who's that, Tim? Well, I'll tell you, Frank. It's the Gettysburg Trading Post, 2222 York Road, Gettysburg, Pennsylvania. They are the daily sponsors of the Veteran Check. Each day I ask you to check on a vet, to call them on the phone, to knock on the door, to ring the buzzer. Always thanking the veteran for their service, but don't stop there. Ask if there's anything you can do to assist them in their lives, because I report to you, sadly, that up to 22 veterans each day take their own lives. It must stop. So please, friends, make this a Vet Check Day. Thank you, 930 WFMD, as well as the owners of the Gun Center, located in Frederick City, Maryland, at Rosemont and Military Roads, the Gettysburg Trading Post, York Road, Gettysburg, Pennsylvania. Here's Frank Mitchell.
1: There is an event this Friday evening at 7 in the evening at the John Wesley United Methodist Church on North Potomac Street in Hagerstown. It is the Baltimore Children's Choir Summer 2026 Tour Concert. It is free. It is open to the public. It's the Young Ensemble performing a special community concert. And once again, it's going to be held this Friday evening, starting at 7, the Baltimore Children's Choir Summer 2026 Tour Concert at the John Wesley United Methodist Church, North Potomac Street in Hagerstown.
0: Do you know what a judge appointed by Barack Hussein Obama just did? What, Tim, did she just do? I've got to tell people, Frank, but I will yield to the callers first. I don't have any problem with that.
1: Good, because I'd rather hear the caller than, you know, your issues with President Obama.
0: There was not a president. No, he was one of his dumb judges.
1: Hi, Contrary Mary.
0: Oh, hello, Mary.
1: WFMD. Go right ahead.
21: Hello, I have an election update. I'm currently parked in Urbana looking at all the places I could pick something to eat because I'm starved. Yeah. I've been gone all day. So the day started at Middletown Elementary. The candidate volunteers outnumbered the voters there. Of course, we had rain. We were all under umbrellas. And I'm telling you, I've never seen such emptiness.
0: Yeah.
21: Even at Middletown Elementary. And I'm not talking about the primary school over there off that road. I forget the newer building. I'm not about the one Middletown Elementary near the current middle school and leading back. Empty as can be. Used to be a huge busy place, but again, rain. Then I went to Orchard Grove. Much busier, even with the rain, but still not as busy like I would have liked to have seen it. It picked up a bit around lunchtime. Okay.
0: Okay.
21: A couple of a couple of people there. Again, candidate supporters seemed, and candidates themselves outnumbered yep. voters. Then I made my way to Carroll Manor Elementary. That place is starting to pick up because the sun has come out. I can't even say that was a steady flow of people. I will say that in my, however, I started this in, 2009 with the city of Frederick. I got real involved, or I think it was 2009, their election, and went on from there. I've never been accosted at a poll.
0: Yeah.
21: And I'm sad to say that I was accosted at Carroll Manor because of the data center issue by a candidate and one of their big vocal supporters. The candidate themselves, because I was carrying a Jen Alcorn for District 1 sign, started screaming and yelling at me. And I mean this. I am not exaggerating. I wish I'd had it on video. I wasn't pulling out my camera in all the rain. He starts yelling, Adamstown hates Jen. Adamstown hates Jen. Follows me and says, oh, I'll stand in the rain with you. And you don't know what you're doing. Do you know where you are? And I said nothing. Just like a bully bullying right. you, I Absolutely. Said nothing. I stood there with my sign. Guess what? He finally walked away. So somebody needs to talk to Frank Howella.
0: What now, is his name?
21: The second, Frank Howella, who's running for District 1.
1: District 1 Republican, yes. yeah.
21: Yeah, I said to him, sir, most people start out a conversation with,
0: how you doing?
21: My name is. And I didn't hear any of that. All you've done is yell at me because I showed up with a sign. So that's the truth there. Then comes their big citizen volunteer who starts screaming and yelling at me again. Jen wants to kill Frederick, jumping up and down in the literal street where the voters pull in
0: oh
21: to
0: my.
21: The Carroll Manor Elementary School, jumping up and down yelling, Jen wants to kill Frederick.
0: Oh my.
21: So these people are out of line. Ty Hagan's over there standing with the group. He doesn't say anything. He even walked over to pick up a sign. He said, oh, it's a Jen Alcorn sign, and left it laying there. I picked up signs for people I'd never vote for.
0: Well, sure.
21: What has happened to our county, Tim? So well, I'm very frustrated. Now I'm on my way to Green Valley, so that's all I called to say.
0: Bring us up to date. First of all, that behavior is, number one, anti-American. Number two, bullish. Number three, childish. And I've lost respect for those names that you just mentioned.
21: Yeah, Lise Wilson is one of their big volunteers. And that lady said, oh, you have a bell. Well, guess what? Yeah, I brought my grandfather's school bell. He, for 40 years, he ran one-room schoolhouses in West Virginia.
0: Right.
21: So I would ring it out at the street as somebody drove by.
0: Sure.
21: I got waves. I got thumbs up.
0: Right.
21: And guess what? I don't think Adamstown hates Jen Alcorn.
0: I don't think so either.
21: I tell you, Timmy, I don't know what I'll find at Green Valley, but I'm going up there to hold up the sign for Kai Burhams for County Council, District 2. I'll be there until 8 p.m. ringing my bell. And guess what? Also, I hear a whole thread went all around Adamstown saying some lady standing at the school ringing a bell yelling, save Adamstown with a gin out. So it's just all this nonsense. Where are the people that were real statesmen? Where are the candidates
0: yeah.
21: like David Brinkley? Remember those days?
0: Absolutely.
21: So that's what I called to say. I'm a little frustrated, you can
0: you
21: tell.
0: Should be.
21: I better get something to eat.
0: Better get something to eat. All right.
21: Yeah.
1: But
21: thanks
1: do give us an update if you're available.
0: We'll be here. Yeah. Please give us an update. All right. So,
1: I'm sorry to hear that. You
0: it
1: know,
0: is. That's wrong.
1: I can understand getting real emotional like that. Maybe if, you know, there's ice in the streets intimidating people or something. But as far as an election, if you want to try to persuade people to your point of view, a spoonful of sugar is going to do a lot better than yelling and screaming and jumping up and down.
0: I have no use for people like that. I'm embarrassed. If this is a Republican that did that, I'm embarrassed.
1: Well, at Adamstown, data centers are an emotional issue.
0: So what? There's a lot of emotional issues, and there will be a lot more emotional issues.
1: I'm not saying I condone it. I'm saying it doesn't shock me.
0: Well, it shocks me as a candidate. I mean, as someone there supporting a candidate, I know you can't control that, but a candidate should have, you know, I just have nothing. I can't defend it. I wouldn't defend it because there's nothing to defend. In fact, I would do just the opposite. You're not giving your yourself a good name. You're not giving the party a good name. And someone should have said to you, you know, you need to clean up your act. You don't treat people like this. Do you think more people are going to vote for you now because you yelled at someone who has a different opinion? I think you're way off base.
1: I think on more local elections like this, it's less party because the person that Contrary Mary had a sign for is a Democrat.
0: Yeah, and Kai Hagan's a Democrat, and he was, and he's standing with this group.
1: So it's not, you know, and but the Republican was giving her a hard time.
0: And he's
1: so
0: the candidate,
1: and I don't think that has anything to do with the Republican or Democrat because of the issues on the county level, like data centers.
0: If he carries the mantra Republican or Democrat, yes, it does. Because look how the Republican act. Look how the Democrat. No, we don't need that. It's anything but acceptable. That's my humble opinion. I said it, I mean it, and I believe it. 301-694-WFMD. We'll take your calls right after this one moment interruption of a minute and 81 seconds.
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26: 930 WFMD traffic for Frederick and surrounding counties. 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
27: 270 North is going to be a slow ride from Shady Grove Road all the way through 109 in Hyattstown. 15, you're stacked in both directions through Frederick City between New Design and Mater. 70 West, you're dragging through from 695 through 29 through Ballinger Creek Pike. We also have an accident at mile marker 49 right around Braddock Heights, and you're slow through the 40 split up in Washington County. Speaking of Washington County, 81 is a mess because of that earlier accident at mile marker 2. Traffic is stacked in both directions between 144 and Hagerstown all the way down to Falling Waters, West Virginia. 70 East jammed at 695, 97 slow from 32 to Hook Road. And then over to Loudoun County, 9 and 2D7 packed through Wheatland, 9 West slow from Percival to Hillsboro Road, and 15 North, it's a parking lot from Battlefield to Luckett's. 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
0: All right, now back. Good afternoon. Welcome into the best day of your life. We're welcoming you into the best day of your life. We're back with you. Phones are open. 301-694-WFMD. 301-694-9363. Scott's up next. Scott, what say you? Good afternoon.
31: Good afternoon. No, I agree with you that the uncivil behavior is not acceptable, you know, especially around politics.
0: Yep.
31: But I would like to take exception again with something Frank said. He just said it's okay to harass ICE, which means he thinks it's okay to harass law enforcement. Yes, so I'd understand if it was ICE, you can get in their face and you can argue with it, you know, jump up and down. But see, what when you give permission to harass somebody you don't agree with, that means you give permission to somebody else to harass people they don't agree with, and you give permission to, to harass anybody you don't agree with. So when Frank said it's okay to harass ICE, like he did moments ago, he probably didn't mean, even think he said it, but it just slipped right out of there because that's how that is. But, you know, you're not only condoning, but you're encouraging people to harass other people they don't just because they don't agree, when that's not okay.
3: Well, Scott, maybe I
31: just
3: can
31: an observation.
3: Maybe I can express myself better. You might still disagree with me, but what I'm trying to say is when the caller said she's being harassed because of the political candidate she was supporting, there's no excuse for that. There might be an excuse if one was being harassed by ICE officers. You know,
31: they don't do that. They don't. That's not happened anyplace. They don't harass people. They just go find someone that they're going to pick people up that have arrest warrants.
0: Exactly.
31: They're going to pick people up that are illegal. They're not harassing.
0: They don't have
31: their
0: time to harass people.
31: Doesn't mean harassment.
0: Correct.
31: You know, they're trying to keep people from being harassed and sexually assaulted and
0: absolutely
31: all that other stuff. So, you know, saying that it's okay to harass ICE, it's probably not a great idea.
0: I think you called him out
31: just
0: perfectly
31: saying.
0: On that. Well said, Scott. Well said.
31: Okay.
0: I should have picked up on that. Scott's wide awake. I'm not. 301-694-WFMD, your chance to sound off to be heard. I'd like to hear what you have to say. And as I start to my next...
3: Would that include...
0: What?
3: Jonathan Doe?
0: Oh, absolutely.
3: You're on WFMD.
4: Okay, is this the driving force thing where you call in...
3: Driving force up... yes. Go okay. for it.
4: All right. There's debris in the roadway... at 180 in Heim, right there at the old St. John's Prospect.
0: Yeah.
4: There's a debris out in the middle of the road.
0: What kind of debris?
3: Cosmic debris?
4: It's a bra. It's a black bra. About size 40, triple
0: D. It's not being worn, is it? It's just there by itself?
4: Yeah. Somebody's run around without it, so I thought it's... call in. I mean, if you lose something like that and you don't know that, it could be embarrassing.
0: Yeah, true.
3: So,
0: true.
3: 180 and Himes, a black bra has been spotted as debris on the road.
4: It's laying right out there in the middle of the intersection.
3: That's really weird, Jonathan Doe. That's really weird.
4: Well, I mean, it's there, and cars are avoiding it. That's debris in the roadway.
3: I can see rubbernecking over that.
0: Yeah, I can see, man. And you determined what determination did you see for size? I don't know how you picked that up. But...
4: Hey, come on, man. Oh. I'm a player.
0: Oh, okay, player. I didn't know.
4: I'm a player. Yeah. I can spot, you know.
0: Mm-hmm, mm-hmm.
4: How many hands did it take you to unlatch them things?
0: That is a beautiful day outside. Thank you for being part of the driving force.
3: Tim?
0: What?
3: Caller has questions.
0: I forgot it. Years of practice.
4: Years of practice. Flip. Just like that.
0: Yep. Absolutely.
4: I mean, I feel bad for the lady. Or I'm assuming it's a lady. I can't assume that.
0: No, you shouldn't. No. No.
4: The person, him, her, that.
0: Him or they.
3: Maybe she just, you know, was in a feeling liberated mood.
0: Maybe it was hot outside.
3: Okay, Jonathan Doe, I won't gong your cuckoo you or anything.
0: No.
3: I'm tempted.
0: No, I think it's, you know, driving force. Let me talk to Glenn. He knows what's going on. Glenn, good afternoon.
3: In Thermite.
0: Uh-huh.
5: Hey, Brother Tim and Cousin Frank.
0: Yes,
5: hey,
0: sir.
5: Hope you guys are doing well on this BEA beautiful day.
0: Oh, yes.
3: Because.
0: It's beautiful. Yeah, it is. What, Frank? You can't handle it? Go ahead, brother.
5: I went and voted today at 12:30.
0: Beautiful.
5: Of course, I went to the wrong polling station because I thought the one closest to my house would be the right one.
3: Not necessarily.
0: That's very silly. I don't think.
5: It was silly. And when I went in there, they opened the door for you and all, and there's a whole bunch of people sitting around.
0: Yeah.
5: Reading books, and there wasn't a single other person in there to vote.
0: You know, what time was that, Glenn?
5: 12:30.
0: Well, I was at the Country Kitchen at that time.
1: I mean, did you all have jobs?
0: That's where everybody was at the Country Kitchen. There wasn't anybody moving about. That's what it was. It wasn't unbelievable.
1: See, I don't get it. I always would think that prime time. I would think that prime time is the evening when, you know, most people have, you know, picked up their kids and getting out of work and blah, blah, blah. And, you know, 7 o'clock would be prime time. But
31: So then I went over to the Thurmont Primary School, and there was a few people in there, but it was,
1: okay.
31: Yeah, I'd guess there may have been a half dozen people in there voting.
0: Glenn, I went to the Armory in Frederick. I went to the Armory in Frederick at 1:30. There were 12 workers. I counted 12 workers and two voters. That was it.
31: Yeah,
0: unbelievable.
31: But I wish you told me you were going to be at the Country Kitchen, because I would have come by. You could have bought me lunch.
0: I could have done that. In fact, you know, I should have left some money there for you if you ever stopped by. Yes. Oh, very good. I'll let you know next time I grace the place, because I don't think she thought I graced the place. Next time I bother people up there, I'll let you know.
1: You know, there are people who
0: what?
1: Just, you know, vote no matter what, like me.
0: Like me.
1: But then there are others who, you know, some Democrats are sitting it out because, you know, they're just frustrated by, you know, all the infighting, and they, you know, they'll come out and vote in November. Or Republicans who are just frustrated with what's become of their party, how extreme it's gotten, and just they won't vote for the Democrats. They're too far out, so they just sit it out. And, you know, it's too bad that things have gotten the way they've gotten.
0: Yeah, and we said, like, I think that one of the stats, Frank, was like 1 in 4 people.
1: Registered voters.
0: 1 in 4 registered voters vote on primary. That's sad. That's very sad. And I think of all the candidates out there spending all that money. Can you imagine?
1: And there's some primaries where that's really the general election.
0: Absolutely.
1: If it's a very blue or very red district.
0: That's it. Yeah.
1: Yeah.
0: Well, I just feel bad for, can you? Because I'm going to look at the number of votes that both David Trone and April McLean Delaney receive. And we'll divide that in the amount of money, see how much each one of those votes cost them. And I think it's going to be ridiculous, in my opinion.
1: But that will be interesting to see how that turns out. And I think the Republican gubernatorial primary will be interesting to see how that turns out. There's some interesting ones out there.
0: There's a few. Yeah, absolutely. But I think that's what it's supposed to be. All right, we're coming back right after this break at the top of the hour, and then we want to hear what you have to say, even if you see something on the roadway, you know, debris, coming right back.
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8: Congress sends a message to the president. I'm Lisa Brady, Fox News. The U.S. Senate passing a war powers resolution on the 10th try. It already passed the House and is aimed at blocking more military action against Iran without approval from lawmakers, though it's considered largely symbolic. 4 Republicans voting in favor of the resolution, including Kentucky's Rand Paul. But he tells Fox Business he stands with President Trump on diplomacy.
9: I think they will trade their nuclear program because they have been thoroughly decimated. I don't think they're excited about it, but I think ultimately they will trade their nuclear program. And I think their enriched uranium, there's never been a better time than to have it removed from the country than now.
8: The Senate vote was 50-48 with 2 Republican senators absent and 1 Democrat, Pennsylvania's John Fetterman, voting against it. President Trump insisting talks with Iran are going well and that his economic agenda is spurring growth.
10: Right now, we have more factories being built, and I mean car factories, AI factories, factories of every type, than we've ever had in the history of our country by 3 times.
8: Visiting a Mack Trucks plant in Pennsylvania, where he also urged voters to support Congressman Ryan McKenzie, an incumbent Republican being challenged by Democrat Bob Brooks. In primaries today, 2 incumbent House Democrats are facing progressive challengers, backed by New York City Mayor Zoran Mamdani.
11: What we see in these candidacies is a referendum on whether the kind of leadership we have is the one that is serving the people of the city.
8: The self-proclaimed Democratic Socialist says not just more Democrats, but better ones should be elected. Several House races on the New York ballot, along with another in Utah. Voters are also settling the fall candidates for governor in Maryland and in South Carolina, where both Republicans in a runoff race now have President Trump's support. 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
8: A renewed plea from Savannah Guthrie nearly 5 months after her 84-year-old mom, Nancy, went missing from her Arizona home.
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8: On NBC's Today Show, appealing again for anyone who knows anything to come forward. This is new details were revealed from an earlier ransom note.
14: These notes are not new, and some of their content was reported, but it is now being made public that the second note intended for the Guthrie family read that Nancy Guthrie had passed away after being taken from her home. Sources tell Fox the wording is believed to have read that Nancy Guthrie was buried with nature.
8: Fox's Matt Finn. Law enforcement has not confirmed whether any notes were authentic, but sources say they're being treated as if they're real. Inflation anxiety returns on Wall Street, with concern interest rate hikes may be on the way. AI-related companies also fueling a tech sell-off. The NASDAQ dropping 579 points, more than 2%. The Dow down 45 points. History is made again at the World Cup by one of soccer's all-time greats.
15: Cristiano Ronaldo is playing in his sixth World Cup this year for Portugal. And on Tuesday, he put his name in the record books.
16: Off goes Cancelo, delivering the cross!
15: The call on Fox. Ronaldo with the goal in the sixth minute against Uzbekistan, and it was a big one, as the 41-year-old is now the first player to score in six different World Cup tournaments. But he wasn't done there, as he tacked on one more in the 39th minute. Portugal won the game 5-0 for its first win of the tournament. Tony Genualdo, Fox News.
8: This just a day after Argentina's captain Lionel Messi broke the record for all-time goals in the tournament with 18. Messi and Ronaldo are the only men to play in six World Cups. Elisa Brady, this is Fox News.
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18: Frederick County voters have an important day ahead as Maryland's primary election takes place today. Residents are selecting nominees for statewide offices, including governor, along with congressional races and seats in the Maryland General Assembly. Closer to home, voters are also deciding races for county executive, county council, sheriff, state's attorney, board of education, and several judicial and party offices. Election day polling places throughout Frederick County are open from 7 this morning until 8 tonight. Officials say if you are in line when the polls close at 8 p.m., you will still be given an opportunity to vote. A judge in Frederick County has sentenced 35-year-old Ever Gomez to 14 years in prison for a series of crimes tied to domestic violence and drug possession. Authorities say police first investigated a reported assault in October of 2025, and days later, sheriff's deputies responded to another incident involving the same victim, who suffered serious injuries. Investigators say Gomez repeatedly assaulted and strangled the victim and engaged in controlling behavior over several months. Deputies later discovered Gomez had multiple outstanding warrants. After his arrest, methamphetamine and drug paraphernalia were found during a search. Gomez was convicted of first-degree assault, second-degree assault, drug possession, and violating probation. If you recently mailed a check in Leesburg, Virginia, police say now is the time to review your bank records. The Leesburg Police Department says it's investigating a series of check fraud cases involving mailed checks that were altered before being cashed or deposited. In several cases, the payee information was changed. Detectives believe more victims may be unaware their checks were fraudulently negotiated. Police recommend checking the amount and payee on cleared checks, monitoring accounts for unauthorized activity, and reporting suspicious transactions to your financial institution and police as soon as possible. The investigation is ongoing in partnership with the U.S. Postal Inspection Service. Montgomery County Police are investigating a fatal motorcycle collision
2: that claimed one life in Rockville.
18: The crash happened around 1:15 Sunday morning at Norbeck Road and Hannon's Way. According to investigators, two Honda motorcycles traveling westbound made contact, causing both riders to lose control. One adult male rider died at the scene despite the response of police and Montgomery County Fire and Rescue crews. The second rider was uninjured and stayed at the scene. Police have not yet released the victim's identity as the investigation continues. For more information on these or any of our other local news stories, be sure to join us on the web at WFMD.com or pay a visit to the WFMD Facebook page. 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
3: 930 WFMD SkyScan forecast for Frederick and surrounding counties. Mostly cloudy skies this evening, but gradually becoming clear with a low around 60. Wednesday, a sunny day with a high near 83. Mostly clear skies Wednesday night, low down to 60. Thursday, another sunny day with a high near 87. The next opportunity for some rain will be Friday. 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A service of Frederick Air. It's a good call.
6: We got to start on 81, where things are a mess right now because of the earlier accident on the northbound side at mile marker 2. Traffic on the northbound side starts all the way in Haynesville, West Virginia, runs all the way to Williamsport, and on the southbound side from Mogginsville all the way down to Williamsport. 270 North, you're dragging from Shady Grove Road through 109 in Hyattstown, 15 stacked in both directions through Frederick City between Buckystown and Mater. 70 West slow through 29 and Ballinger Creek Pike. 70 East jammed at 695. 32 North gets clogged up at 70. And then heading over to Loudoun County, 9 and 287 packed through Wheatland. 9 West slow from Mountain out to Harper's Ferry Road. And then 15 North crawls from Raspberry Falls through Luckett's. 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
3: 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The S&P 500 was lower today as a tech sell-off that began during the prior session picked up steam overnight, with global markets in Asia routed as memory chip-related shares tumbled. The broad market index fell 1.43%, while the NASDAQ composite slid 2.21%, the Dow Jones Industrial Average ending just below the flat line. The major averages came off their lows as tech stocks outside of chip makers, such as Microsoft and Amazon, as well as defensive stocks like Walmart, Procter & Gamble, and Johnson & Johnson moved higher. Additionally, International Business Machine shares popped 5% following an upgrade to overweight at J.P. Morgan, while Sherwin-Williams and Merck saw gains as well. The tech-heavy NASDAQ shed 1.3% in yesterday's session, dragged down by shares of Alphabet primarily. The selling then picked up globally, with South Korea's Kospi leading the region's losses. U.S. traded Micron Technology followed suit, with the memory chip maker down 11%. SanDisk fell 12%, while components maker Seagate Technology shed more than 6%. Intel pulled back 4%. Advanced Micro Devices and Qualcomm lost 5% and 8% respectively. Alphabet continuing its losing ways, dropping less than 1% after a 5% down day yesterday, tied to concerns about high-profile AI talent departures at the company. And so the numbers. The final numbers for the Dow Jones Industrial Average, down to 51,667. The S&P 500 priced at 7,365. And the NASDAQ now at 25,587, with the price of gold down and the price of oil down as well. That's the McCaskill Market Update on 930 WFMD.
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0: think would be regular fans. Normal people, I think, are into this World Cup. A lot of people keeping up with all the different games. I think it's interesting, the visitors to this country for World Cup games, having to pay some pretty expensive tickets, and travel is pretty expensive these days. So to get a break but really experience U.S. culture, I think there's a lot of cheap eating, because I think people from other countries are kind of amazed at American food. It's both good and bad at the same time, but it's, you know, cheap, greasy stuff. The cheese steaks and the cheese slices and all, I think, help visitors control their costs and take in a little of our culture.
1: What? What do you see in little costs?
0: Huh?
1: I was just.
0: Do you agree, Tim?
1: Yeah.
0: Good. I'm glad.
1: I do.
0: You know,
1: I think when people come to the United States, that's why we're so, this country's so beautiful and wonderful, and
0: it's our cheesesteaks.
1: Among other things, Frank, have you been, I don't know if you've traveled abroad. I know you have. I think you remember when you were in Greece. Did you ever go?
0: Yeah.
1: Did you ever go into any of the grocery stores there, Frank? Any of their supermarkets?
0: I think I did.
1: They don't have what we have. They don't even come close to what we have.
0: It's very similar.
1: No, it's not. My gosh. I think people, the abundance that we have here.
0: Well, we are a consumer society.
1: Absolutely. And I think
0: we got lots of stuff.
1: Absolutely.
0: Lots of junk. I mean, lots of stuff.
1: Speaking of junk, I tried to get that story to you a minute ago, but you wouldn't let me talk about Barack Obama's appointed judge who went after the states. And
0: Tim,
1: shut him down.
0: You're under control. It's your program. Whatever.
1: Okay.
0: Go for it.
1: All right.
0: Just don't talk like that on the radio, please.
1: Okay. All right. So what happens was, you know, the STAP program, I'm all for it. But under the guidance of Make America Healthy Again, it was recommended that SNAP recipients do not use their SNAP cards for junk food. I don't remember me taking a side on this. If I did, I've changed. Because I think if you get a SNAP card, you can get anything you want, with the exception of, like, cigarettes or, you know, drugs. I don't care if you buy steaks, and I don't care if you buy soda or candy bars. I think before I said, no, you must buy healthy food. Right? I think I've switched. I've gone off the deep end on this. No, I think if you have a SNAP card and that you're living on the edge to begin with, for most parts, you get what you want. You get what you want. And I'm agreeing with this judge, because the judge sort of slapped down the health people saying, no, they can get what they want. They want sugary drinks? Let them have it. I agree. You know, because I can tell you, being,
0: then you disagree with the Trump administration.
1: I do. Because growing up, we were very poor. We were so poor. How poor were you? No, I'm not. This is not like, oh, it's a tear time. No. We were poor that we had neighbors bring us food and set it on the porch so we'd have food. So that's kind of poor. But you know what? I would have beat up the neighborhood bully for Coca-Cola. Do you know what a treat a Coca-Cola was to us kids being poor? I mean, it was. I look so forward to Christmas when we were able to, the family bought a carton of six ounce Coke bottles. That was like a dream come true. So when I'm thinking these people are struggling enough, then I think I want them to have what they want. I know it, you know, may not be the healthiest thing, but I can tell you sometimes food that is not healthy makes you feel better than food that does make you healthy. What? I know. I didn't just make that up. I think it's true. You ever heard of comfort food?
2: Uh-huh.
1: Well, Frank, your voice has dropped.
2: Uh-huh.
1: Well, anyhow, Frank, comfort food is both physically and psychologically healthy. How do you prove that? Well, you know, I'm pretty much a doctor. You know, my frequent trips past the hospital and to the hospital have sort of garnered me the title of AD,

0: almost doctor. So I'm thinking that this would be my prescription for those who are down on their luck. Now, I don't mean you should go out and buy, like, beer, because I think beer and alcohol is detrimental to your health and to your well-being. But a sugary drink, I think it was great. So I have changed. I have 180 degrees on that. What does that mean? I went the exact opposite, because I used to say when I was, I used to be a fitness expert. No, I didn't. I get tired driving by the gym, much less stopping here. But I think I'm taking a different side. Maybe I'm now a curmudgeon out of sorts, but I think it's okay. What say you, Frank? Somebody on a snap card.
1: Yeah, it's a tough one because, there are two sides can be argued reasonably.
0: Absolutely.
1: I just want to see people who need them getting them.
0: Yeah, I'm not talking about that, Frank. Don't go off subject. Get back to the subject. Can people on snap card, should they be allowed to have candy and sugary drinks?
1: Before this ruling you're talking about,
2: yes.
1: In our listening area in West Virginia, they had banned the purchase of soda with SNAP. So now they can purchase soda again, I guess.
0: Apparently.
1: In Virginia, they had the USDA had approved waivers banning the purchase of sweetened drinks, beverages. So I guess it's very similar.
0: Yeah. You haven't given me an answer, Frank. You've given me all talk arounds, but you haven't. You're now in charge of the program, Frank. Can I? Well, my snap card, can I get?
1: Well, I'm trying to be reasonable.
0: Well, I'm reasonable. I gave you
1: I'm
0: a reason.
1: I'm okay with what the judge said because I.
0: Well, tell them what the judge
1: said,
0: Frank. I
1: think going against what the judge says is more of a threat to SNAP benefits.
0: I'm not talking. Because
1: starting in January, it's going to be much harder for people to get Medicaid.
0: No, it's not.
1: And, yes.
0: No, it's not. No, yes. It's not at all, Frank. It's called qualifying, it's something unique in government. All right, let me take a break. It's 5:20, coming back 1 minute, 81 seconds, something like that.
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5: 930 WFMD traffic for Frederick and surrounding counties. 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
7: We got to start on 81 where things are a mess right now because of the earlier accident on the northbound side at mile marker 2. Traffic on the northbound side starts all the way in Haynesville, West Virginia, runs all the way to Williamsport, and on the southbound side from Mogensville all the way down to Williamsport. 270 North, you're dragging from Shady Grove Road through 109 in Hyattstown, 15 stacked in both directions through Frederick City between Buckystown and Mater. 70 West, slow through 29 and Ballinger Creek Pike. 70 East, jammed at 695. 32 North gets clogged up at 70. And then heading over to Loudoun County, 9 and 287 packed through Wheatland. 9 West, slow from Mountain out to Harper's Ferry Road. And then 15 North crawls from Raspberry Falls through Luckett's. This is Drew with your WFMD traffic, which is brought to you by Frederick Air and Bryant. Whatever it takes to keep you comfortable. Frederick Air. It's a good call.
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0: Primary election day here in Maryland. That's real good, Frank. You're really getting the swing of things. Let's see if this is who I think it is. Justin Wages, is that possible?
9: Yeah, the one and only. How's it going?
0: You have two votes. One from you got, and I voted for you. That's two. Can I say it on the air, Frank?
10: No.
0: Okay.
9: Well, I appreciate that. Well, hey, maybe if you were a Democrat voter, you could have voted for me like 15 times. We might have to arrange that next time.
0: I have some ballots that I want to drop off for you later. I've been harvesting
9: all right,
0: for
9: yeah.
0: you.
9: Okay. Yeah, I'll meet you out back at the station now. But, yeah, just wanted to call in Justin Wages, Frederick County Republican Central Committee Chairman, out here today. I started the day out at Linganore High School. It was cold and wet, and you know, our tent about broke down, but we made it through. Now we're here at the Jefferson Ruritan Club.
0: Amen.
9: Been really steady all day. A lot of good reception. A lot of Republicans turning out. I might have been at some Republican precincts, but a lot of Republican voters out here. A lot of Republican candidates I've seen. I've talked to. I've seen Tyler Walker today, Kai Burhans, Mariella Rocha, Sam Rosenblum. Haven't ran into a Democrat candidate yet, but you know, Trone's got all his people that he's paying to be at the polls, so we've got that going on.
0: Really. Does he really have paid people to poll with? I don't doubt that, Justin. Yeah.
9: He's got people at every polling place I've been to. They were out at early voting. I think early voting, they're paid $20 an hour, and I've heard from some of their paid volunteers, if you call it that, that they've been paying them $400 for election day. So,
0: how about getting,
9: really interesting?
0: Would you send my name over to him? Because Frank and I are looking for a little side job here. Frank,
9: you trying to get on the list?
0: Yeah. Justin, I went to vote at the Armory at 1:30 this afternoon. I counted 12 workers, which is normal, and myself and another person. That was it. And by 1:30, a quarter to two, there'd only been 232 people come through the Armory, which used to be a big, big precinct.
9: A lot of people within walking distance. That one's really hard to put a sign up at. I learned that the hard way in 2022 when I ran for delegate in the city. Yeah, it's hard to get a sign where anybody can see it because you got to be so far away, 100 feet from the door.
0: Right.
9: Yep.
0: That's why most people go right across the street and have that little park. But nobody was in Memorial Park. No one. So anyhow.
9: It's still raining.
0: Now, Justin, I have something to take up with you. It's not your fault nor your problem, but did you hear Mary Posey earlier in the afternoon?
9: I did not hear. I've been out here talking to voters, but I know Mary well. What's going on?
0: She was accosted, the way she said it, at Carroll Manor by one of our Republican candidates. And the way she described it, I felt bad for her and for us as a party. I don't know the candidate's name even. But anyhow, who was running that district unopposed, really chased her. I don't want to chase her. That's too graphic or too dramatic. She had a Jen Alcorn shirt on, and he just went after her. And it was not pretty. Not pretty what Mary said. So please talk to Mary and see if we can calm her feathers down a little bit.
9: Yeah, for sure. And, you know, I mean, any kind of thing like that on either side is definitely something that shouldn't be going on. You talk about stuff like that going on at the polls. You talk about, you know, obviously our committee put out a press release the other day of the vandalized signs at the Trinity Rec Early Voting Center. I mean, that kind of nonsense, you know, on either side shouldn't be accepted. And I think we'd be better off to do away with all those kind of hijinks, if you want to call it that.
0: Absolutely.
1: Absolutely.
9: Yeah.
0: All right, my friend. Thank you so much, Justin. Thank you. Keep us posted. If you hear of anything prior to 6 o'clock, give us a call.
9: All right. Well, I appreciate it. Thank you, guys.
0: Justin Wages is the president or chairman of the Republican Central Committee, Frederick County, Maryland, so we're glad to hear him. If you're the chairman of the Democratic Central Committee, we'd love to hear from you. This is...
1: But since you got all political here, you guys.
10: Yeah.
1: Speaking of Republicans.
10: Yeah.
1: What do you think of the big in the national news? The two high-profile Republicans who say that they are done with the Republican Party.
0: Which two are you talking about this week?
1: Well, conservative commentator Tucker Carlson says he can no longer...
0: His name is Carlson, Frank, not Carlson. It's whatever. Carson.
1: He says he can no longer support the Republican Party. He questioned how any American could support a political party that is not loyal to the United States.
0: Oh, man.
1: He said it's not possible to vote for people like that, and I'm not going to. I voted Republican my entire life.
0: Uh-huh.
1: I worked at Fox News.
0: Uh-huh.
1: I've been a consistent defender for 35 years of the Republican Party, but there's no defending this because it's immoral.
0: Oh, my. This is the same man, Frank, that you made fun of for the last 10 years, that how goofy he was, and now,
1: well, I'm still not
0: Frank,
1: a supporter.
0: He does not.
1: I'm just telling
0: he does
1: you the
0: not
1: news.
0: Represent, and you said big Republicans. He is not, Tucker Carlson, a big Republican. When he left Fox News, he left a part of, in my humble opinion, part of his common sense behind. But if it gets you more people on his podcast or whatever he has, good luck to him. So,
1: and then, of course, also Marjorie Taylor Greene.
0: Oh, my gosh.
1: She's also done with supporting the Republican Party, and she was at the center of the core of support for Donald Trump in his presidential campaign.
0: She was until she went, in my humble opinion. Oh, Frank, my gosh, can you believe we lost Marjorie Taylor Greene and Tucker Carlson? Well, Marjorie Taylor Greene resigned from Congress after being elected. She didn't serve out her term. Speaks well of her. And Tucker's left the Republican Party. He's been so far off the deep end, in my opinion, for so long.
1: Well, they still have followers, and that's your
0: Frank,
1: opinion,
0: Frank, they
1: too.
0: Do. They do, Frank. I mean, I don't know what the Republican Party's going to do with not having MTG and Tucker Carlson, or you say Carlson. What do you have for me, Frank?
1: Before our 5:30 news break, I want to get in Rob from Martinsburg.
0: Come on, Rob, talk to me.
11: Yes, sir. I just want to say that if you look at the DSM-5, which is a diagnostic tool for psychiatrists and psychologists and people that work with mental illness,
0: yes, sir.
11: A delusion is an individual who holds an absolute conviction that has no basis in reality. And that also includes biological implausibility.
0: Right.
11: The content of their belief is patently untrue, bizarre, or biologically impossible. So when you're talking about LGBTQ, the trans issue, that is a delusion. Biologically, it's impossible for them to become the other sex.
0: Wow. I had heard that. Nothing there to question.
1: I think there absolutely is, but, you can call in and have your opinion.
0: That's exactly right. Well said, my friend. We're back in about a couple of minutes. Don't go anywhere. It's Free Talk Radio. Frank, Kim, and you.
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13: Maryland voters are choosing nominees for statewide offices, including governor and other key races, during today's primary election. Frederick County voters also have local contests on the ballot, including county executive, county council, state legislative races, congressional contests, sheriff, and the Board of Education. Election officials remind voters that Maryland's primaries are closed to voters registered with each political party, although all voters may participate in nonpartisan school board races. Polls opened at 7 this morning and will remain open until 8 tonight throughout Frederick County. Anyone still in line at 8 p.m. will be permitted to cast a ballot. An airspace violation near Camp David in Thurmont prompted a response from NORAD fighter jets over Washington County this weekend. Officials say a civilian aircraft entered restricted airspace Saturday around 12:20 p.m. and was intercepted near Hagerstown before being safely escorted away from the area. The plane landed without incident, and law enforcement made contact with the pilot afterward. No injuries were reported, and there was never a threat to the public. NORAD says pilots should review temporary flight restrictions and other flight advisories before flying to help prevent future violations. Pennsylvania State Police are investigating a fatal crash in Franklin County that sent a vehicle over a cliff and into Conococheague Creek. The crash happened around 12:45 Thursday afternoon on Buchanan Trail West in Antrim Township. Troopers say 45-year-old Russell Boer of Mount Union lost control, striking an embankment before the vehicle went over the cliff, hit a tree, and overturned into the creek. Civilians at the scene pulled Boer and a passenger from the submerged vehicle. Boer died at the scene. The passenger was hospitalized with what are believed to be minor injuries. The investigation remains ongoing. Maryland State fire officials are investigating after a detached garage was heavily damaged by fire in Mount Airy. The blaze was reported Friday afternoon on Runkles Road, where crews from the Mount Airy Volunteer Fire Company responded with about 30 firefighters. Officials say the fire caused an estimated $100,000 in damage, but was brought under control in about 45 minutes. The owner discovered the fire, which investigators say began accidentally when a propane torch used to clear ground vegetation ignited nearby combustible materials. Thankfully, no one was injured in the incident. For more information on these or any of our other local news stories, be sure to join us on the web at WFMD.com or pay a visit to the WFMD Facebook page. 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
10: Fox News, I'm Ted Lindner. Vice President J.D. Vance has arrived in Switzerland for talks with Iran, set to begin today following their signing of a 60-day memorandum of agreement. Fox's Chanley Painter.
14: They're aimed at reaching a long-term peace agreement and resolving key questions about the future of Iran's nuclear program.
10: The meeting will be mediated by Pakistani and Qatari officials. Los Angeles officials declaring a state of emergency Saturday in response to a massive warehouse fire that broke out last week. L.A. Mayor Karen Bass explaining what the next step is once first responders put out the blaze.
15: Moving the toxic materials away from here and disposing of them in a way that we will avert a major environmental disaster.
10: No injuries have been reported. A special particle pollution advisory from the South Coast Air Quality Management District remains in effect till 12:30 this afternoon. 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
1: 930 WFMD Skyscan forecast for Frederick and surrounding counties. Mostly cloudy skies this evening, but gradually becoming clear with a low around 60. Wednesday, a sunny day with a high near 83. Mostly clear skies Wednesday night, low down to 60. Thursday, another sunny day with a high near 87. The next opportunity for some rain will be Friday. 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A service of Frederick Air. It's a good call.
7: We got to start on 81, where things are a mess right now because of the earlier accident on the northbound side at mile marker 2. Traffic on the northbound side starts all the way in Haynesville, West Virginia, runs all the way to Williamsport. And on the southbound side from Mogginsville all the way down to Williamsport. 270 North, you're dragging from Shady Grove Road through 109 in Hyattstown, 15 stacked in both directions through Frederick City between Buckeystown and Mater. 70 West slow through 29 and Ballinger Creek Pike. 70 East jammed at 695. 32 North gets clogged up at 70. And then heading over to Loudoun County, 9 and 287 packed through Wheatland. 9 West slow from Mountain out to Harper's Ferry Road. And then 15 North crawls from Raspberry Falls through Luckett's. 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Whatever it takes to keep you comfortable. Frederick Air. It's a good call.
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18: At the World Cup right now, England and Ghana are scoreless at halftime in Foxborough. Earlier today, Cristiano Ronaldo scored two goals in Portugal's 5-0 victory over Uzbekistan. Here's how the second sounded on Fox.
19: Bruno Fernandes. Neto sprinting down the right. Ronaldo through the middle. It's Cristiano Ronaldo for Portugal. It's 3-0. And Ronaldo strikes again.
18: In the NBA, the Portland Trail Blazers are hiring Minnesota Timberwolves assistant coach Micah Norrie as their new head coach. However, The Athletic reported Norrie received just a one-year deal with team options for each of the following two seasons. The NFL's declining to hold a supplemental draft this summer, meaning that former Texas Tech quarterback Brendan Sorsby will not be able to enter the NFL this year and must instead wait until the 2027 draft.
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1: Kind of back, but never really went anywhere. 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That would be the other guy, Tim. He's going to be at the open house at the Frederick County Sheriff's Office. This happens every year. It's a free event. They've got family-friendly activities, food, specialty units, tours of the facility. Again, that's tomorrow afternoon from 3 to 6. And I'll be hanging out here high above Grove Hill.
0: Wow, Frank, that's unbelievable.
1: So,
0: are you going to be here when I'm out there in the real people world?
1: Yep.
0: I'll say, hey, Frank, you'll hear me?
1: We'll be taking phone calls between now and 6, 301-694-9363, 301-694-WFMD.
0: Hey, Frank, been talking all about there tomorrow or something? Because I don't want to go out there.
1: Been talking about a lot of election news, but there are many other things going on in the headlines.
0: What?
1: Very unusual these days. Unbelievable.
0: You can say that again.
1: The United States Senate overwhelmingly passed a bipartisan bill. 85-5.
0: Wow!
1: Aimed at lowering housing costs.
0: Well, that'd be great.
1: Well, all you it
0: have to
1: passed.
0: Do is convince the state of Maryland to do that.
1: There was a provision that would have effectively barred private equity from buying up single-family homes.
0: Yep.
1: So they kind of compromised, unfortunately. Should have done care of that. Sure. But companies who already own 350 or more single-family homes cannot buy more. Passed overwhelmingly bipartisan by both Republicans and Democrats. It's expected to pass this week, and President Donald Trump is expected to sign it. So that's pretty big news.
0: I don't know.
1: From the Supreme Court.
0: I'm not so sure.
1: A lot of activities these days. And today, one major ruling, which kind of surprised me because they've been supportive of
0: Person's
1: groups'
0: rights. Yeah.
1: Religious claims.
0: Mm-hmm.
1: But this time, they were not. A Rastafarian man.
0: A what?
1: A Rastafarian man.
0: Oh.
1: Mm-hmm. He's devout. Sought damages
0: for
1: after Louisiana prison officials cut his dreadlocks.
0: Man.
1: Despite his claim that it violated his religious rights.
0: Yeah, too bad.
1: So 6-3, it was decided that he cannot seek damages under the law.
0: Correct.
1: I think that is quite unfortunate because if it applies to some groups, they say it's okay.
0: Nope.
1: But to other religious groups, they say it's not.
0: Nope.
1: And that's not the way we should be.
0: No, if they, it had nothing to do with religion.
1: It had nothing
0: to do with religion. It had to do with the safety of the person in jail, and they have a right to do it. And that's why the court answered the way they did. I thought you were going to talk about the land where they took the land and the people filed suit against the government because they took their land because they had owed back taxes. That was a decision that came down, and what the court says is no. I mean, if you owe back taxes, we're going to sell it and we're going to get our money, and what's beyond that's not our problem. And the suit says, well, no, if you're going to sell my property and you know, and there's a lot more left over, I don't want just what's left. I want you to get the best price for it. And the court said, no, we're not going to do that. We're going to sell it, and what's left is left. In other words, they lost about $200,000, they claim, when the government seized their property because of back taxes, sold it at auction, and it went for less than the value, the appraised value, which is not unusual. And they gave the remainder back to the people, of course, but they thought they should have gone and, you know, gotten the best bucks for it. And that did not require the the government to have to go through all that, as well as the decision to support Homeland Security. I like that. Border Patrol. There's another decision came down, which protects the Border Patrol. Had to do with, and I'm going to give these are like thumbnail sketches of what happened. Chinese-American green card holder that lived in the United States committed a crime. And if the crime has to do with moral turpitude, then lots of things can happen to you. What happens was he commits a crime of, I think, counterfeiting. He leaves the country for a short period of time, comes back, and Border Patrol stops him and says, no, you don't have readmittance because you have committed a crime of which you pled guilty for, and we think that's a violation of moral turpitude, so you're not coming back in. Well, he sued the government saying, no, I should have been allowed back in because of my status on the green card. You can come and go. And so the court says, no, the Border Patrol, the lower appellate courts had it wrong. You're making them do things that the Border Patrol is not required to do. So that was handed down also. That was a 6-3 decision coming out of the Supreme Court. A lot of, and you haven't talked about this, a lot of 9-0 decisions. And people think, oh, they don't get, they agree on lots of things. In my, and we don't talk about that enough. It's, I guess when there's not enough controversy, we just, well, they're just doing their job. I guess. So, big decisions coming down tomorrow, particularly, hopefully. As you know, the Supreme Court ends in the end of June. And there's about 12 cases left, I think, that you're talking about, 17 to 12. 12 to 17.
1: But the one that people are most interested in
0: birthright.
1: Following is birthright citizenship, which is, we've talked about, very interesting. We'll see what happens that vote comes down.
0: And what did I tell you? I said, whatever the court says, I'm good with. Because that's the way we work in this
1: country. I'm good with birthright citizenship, with the Constitution.
0: Well, the Constitution never, you know, that's Frank, if you said that, then you would have no problem with people having machine guns.
1: What?
0: You would have no problem with people having machine guns. Want me to explain?
1: I think I know what you're going to say.
0: I'm
1: going to
0: say exactly. It says we have a right to bear arms. It doesn't say what kind.
1: No.
0: And
1: exactly, so
0: you can have anything you want to be constitutionally correct,
1: and you can't yell fire in a theater,
0: unless there's a fire. And my point being on the birthright citizenship was never intended for foreign entities that are born in the United States. It had to do with slavery and those who had been adjudicated, who had been emancipated. And that's what it was about.
1: It was actually the answer to the Dred Scott decision, I believe, which is an overturning of the ruling by Frederick's own Roger Brooke Tawney.
0: He didn't do it himself, Frank. It was a decision.
1: But anyway.
0: It was a majority opinion of the court at the time. But anyhow, that's my opinion. What's yours? Still today, you have time. You have 3 hours. No, you don't. You have 2 hours and, I don't know, 14 minutes to get to the polls. If you have not voted, it is important. And in a primary, if it's a contested race, do the candidates a favor. Let's go, you know, vote for one that you think should be there and go from there. I don't know how else to say it because people, oh, it's only a primary. Well, primary leads to the general, and if your candidate doesn't get in, I don't want to hear anybody say, well, I didn't think that was important. I know a very good friend of mine was a candidate years ago for the House of Delegates, and he didn't worry about the primary because he was saving all his money and everything up for the general election because it was going to be contested, obviously. He lost out in the primary. And it's too late after that happens. So you got to kind of like, you know, give the candidates the benefit at least. They're all doing the work. Go at least give them, you know, your obligation. 1 out of 4, apparently, allegedly, supposedly, found out that they were the only ones that are voting in the primary election.
1: And as we mentioned earlier, from the Maryland State Board of Elections, please be patient. Because while lottery results will be available this evening, counting mail-in and provisional ballots takes time. And you've got, on top of that, the issue with the replacement mail-in ballots and a federal holiday falling during the official canvass period. According to Maryland Matters, ballot, including those postmarked by today, will be counted.
0: Excuses. Frank, I wanted to get into and it's something you and I have talked about, because, you know, in Frederick County, I think there's free bus service, is it not?
1: Yes.
0: It's going to end. I only say that because what happened in New York City, you know, New York City under Zoran Mondani, the commie, has said that buses are going to be free. And he says, yeah, it works. Just look at Kansas City, Missouri, where buses are free. Not any longer. Why? Because guess what? The COVID money ran out. And now the city can't afford to have free buses. What are they going to do in New York? City plans that inspired Mondani's fare free scheme. And now charging riders again. When something's for nothing, it costs somebody something. Brilliant. When something is for nothing, it costs somebody something. That's brilliant. Somebody should write that down. Frank, it's that time of day where I look for you to bring us in some great hilarity. What hilarity do you have today?
1: Well, what day is today? Today, of course, is National Hydration Day.
0: Oh, no.
1: Jerry Springer.
0: Is that a flower?
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25: Things have gone from bad to worse on 81. That accident earlier on the northbound side at mile marker 2. Things are stacked northbound from Berkeley, West Virginia, all the way up to Williamsport on the southbound side from Mogensville down to Williamsport. And 11 is a snarl as well from all the people bailing out. 81 north, it's going to be stop and go from Montrose and Rockville all the way through 80 in Urbana. 15, you're stacked in both directions through Frederick City between New Design and Motter. 70 west, slow through 29 in Ballinger Creek Pike. 70 east jammed at 695. Things look good in Westminster, but 30 north still jammed in Manchester. In Loudoun County, 9 and 287, slammed through Wheatland. 15 north, you're going to see brake lights as you're approaching Luckett's and the Point of Rocks Bridge. 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
0: All right, that's good music. think, and we're here for you. This is not a music station. This is Free Talk, your opportunity to sound off to be heard, and every now and then corrected by Frank. No, he doesn't do that. All right, Frank, 1, 2, 3. Let's go back to the phones, or to the phones, and talk to Chuck. What's up, Chuck?
2: Good afternoon, Tim and Frank.
0: It's good to hear from you. What say you, brother?
2: I have a question, Tim.
0: Yes, sir.
2: Who do you think in the primary on the Republican side will bring the best fight against whichever multimillionaire leftist wins?
0: Mm.
2: So who's going to bring the best fight against Trone or what's-her-face?
0: Who do we have, even? Isn't that something?
2: If I'm not mistaken, it's someone named Chris Burnett, Robin Thicker, and Mariela Rocha.
1: Yep.
0: Yeah. All right. Now I know who we're talking about. Well, I
2: have no, I'm heading to vote right now, and I have no idea who's going to be able to bring the fight against, which multimillionaire leftist wins.
1: Can I while Tim's
0: go
1: thinking
0: ahead.
1: About
0: yeah,
1: it, Chuck,
0: ahead.
1: You're going to get me telling you, really, trying to be my most objective self. And that is, two of the three candidates are good candidates. They're intelligent and serious. I might not agree with them on the issues, but they could both try to be competitive with the Democratic candidate, but it's going to be tough, whoever it is. But would say Rocha and Burnett are both strong candidates.
2: Those were the two that I have question marks next to.
1: Mr. Thicker, run for many years and decades and centuries. And,
0: he was a councilman in Montgomery County one time.
1: Was he?
0: Yeah.
2: Yeah, well, what bothers me the most is he comes from Tacoma Park, and I have a hard time trusting that just
0: what
2: in general.
0: What bothers me, he was a disbarred attorney. That bothers me the most about Robin.
2: What about you, Tim?
0: Well, I would say, as Frank said, and...
2: not even necessarily perhaps, the best candidate or best values or best positions. Who do you think can bring the best fight?
0: It would have to be Burnett. It would have to be.
2: Okay. Yeah. Well, that was what I was going for.
0: Mariela, she ran before, and she did a good job. But I think he's stronger as far as a candidate.
2: Yeah, I unfortunately hadn't paid enough attention up until this point, and I realized, oh my gosh, today is the day to vote.
0: Yeah, exactly.
2: So, I've looked at all the people that I follow for their opinions, and I wanted to check in with you all before I went, and I definitely value your opinions, and I appreciate the y'all have had to say.
0: We're being honest, if I had my druthers and it would be fun and there was a chance, I'd love to see Robin Thicker go after either David or April, but... his chance of winning are, in my opinion, slim and none. So, but he would shake it up. There's no question about that. But I think now, what do you think? Who do you think, Frank, is going to win the Democratic sixth?
1: Now you want to know who I'm for in that race?
0: You're not going to say anybody,
1: of course not.
0: Absolutely,
1: because I don't endorse. But but I'll talk about it.
0: Mm-hmm.
1: I think
0: you won't say anything.
1: I would like to see. I shouldn't say this because then I'll lose. They won't be happy with me because it's going to be Trone or McLean Delaney.
0: Absolutely. So somebody down the line?
1: I would like to see one of the others win because those two have so dominated and sucked up all the oxygen in the room. And, they're two multimillionaires from Potomac who are fighting each other. I like both. Either one's okay with me. Mm. But it's just all those other things. I'm always for the underdog. So,
0: you should vote
1: in other words,
0: should vote Republican.
1: You're not going to get an opinion out of me.
0: I know that's
1: the bottom line.
0: I think you should vote Republican in the general then, Frank.
1: It's too late. I could have re-registered.
0: In the general.
1: In the general? Sure, I could.
0: Yeah.
1: But... No, because I like my values are closer to
0: Trone and
1: the
0: April
1: Dems.
0: Delaney.
1: Absolutely.
0: Oh my gosh.
1: Yeah.
0: Well, there is.
1: I think either one is fine with me.
0: Not
1: but,
0: with
1: but
0: Chuck,
1: as far as picking
0: question,
1: one over the other.
0: You had to vote. You did vote.
1: Yeah, but
0: so
1: I'm not going to tell you who I voted.
0: All right. 301. Thank you, Chuck. Appreciate your questions. They were good questions. I can answer pretty much on any other, but that's a hard one because Mary Ellen.
1: The 6th Congressional District race has gotten tougher for Republicans slowly over the years.
0: Yeah.
1: It's still, I don't think, totally impossible for a Republican to win, but it's definitely gotten harder each cycle.
0: Every time
1: every
0: it's
1: 2 years.
0: Yeah, every time it's been gerrymandered, it's, you know.
1: If you look at the professional nationwide pollsters who look at every, grade every district they call the 6th Congressional District, probably safe for a Democrat.
0: Absolutely. It's been gerrymandered that way. The last Republican was what, Roscoe Bartlett?
1: Yeah.
0: Mm-hmm. It's only been, 20 years now?
1: Well, it's not necessarily gerrymandering.
0: It's it's exactly what it was. You can call it anything you want, redistribution of...
1: No, because the races beat since that...
0: Nobody's
1: that,
0: been
1: that
0: close.
1: Congressman retired.
0: No, he didn't retire. He got beat.
1: Since then have been pretty close.
0: No, it's
1: they
0: not.
1: They have not been overwhelming.
0: Oh, my God, Frank.
1: Lopsided.
0: Yes, it's been lopsided, overwhelming. No. Yep, absolutely.
1: And you forgot 2 years already ago.
0: Yeah.
1: When was Mr. Parrott? And Ms. McClain Delaney?
0: It wasn't close.
1: She didn't yes, it was.
0: It was not. He conceded early election night. That's how far apart it was.
1: Okay. I don't recall that. But
0: I do.
1: I remember.
0: Yeah.
1: Mm-hmm. Unfortunately, for Republicans who were suspicious, you know, the Democrats tend to pull ahead after election night when, you know, mail-in votes are counted and all that, where they come in stronger.
0: Yeah.
1: And I remember, you know, before that count, that it was pretty close.
0: Yeah. But it wasn't after that count, Franklin.
1: Right. Not
0: if you want to look at the numbers, you will see that it was not close. And like I say, the last Republican there, to my memory, Frank, to my thinking, was Roscoe Bartlett, correct?
1: Well, we'll see if we have any surprises tomorrow when we wake up. And again, your patience, because we're not going to know all the...
0: Ain't that the
1: winners and losers tomorrow, or this evening.
0: Well said. We're back in 21 hours. Good night. God bless. Joe Pag's right down the hallway. He's coming in soon. All right. Free talk.
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5: A rebuke for President Trump. I'm Lisa Lacera, Fox News. As the Senate passes a measure that would block further military action against Iran, though it's largely symbolic.
6: It did pass 50-48. Among the GOP yeses were Cassidy, Collins, Paul, and Murkowski. John Fetterman, the Democrat, voted no.
5: Fox's Aisha Hosni at the White House. Two Republican senators were absent, Mitch McConnell and Dave McCormick, who was with the president in Pennsylvania. Senate Democratic leader Chuck Schumer says Democrats want to end the conflict.
8: This war is disgusting, and we hate it, and it should be ended immediately.
5: Schumer has repeatedly called on the Trump administration to release details of the Iran deal to Congress. The president of the battleground state of Pennsylvania making his economic pitch.
9: President Trump traveled to Pennsylvania's Lehigh Valley in a Mack Trucks factory to make his case for tariffs.
11: How don't you pay a tariff? You build your factory here, and you hire American workers. It's quite simple, actually.
9: The president says tariffs on vehicles, including heavy-duty trucks like the ones made by Mack, will mean more of those trucks manufactured in the U.S.
11: All American roads will be filled with American trucks very shortly. Very few people are able to compete with us anymore.
9: President Trump is trying to reverse polling that shows a majority of voters disapprove of his handling of the economy and tariff policy.
5: Fox's Jared Halpern of the White House. Germany's national railway operator says it's halted trains across the country because of a problem with the digital radio system. There's no immediate word on the cause of the problem. That's according to the German news agency DPA. Wall Street pullbacks on tech companies sent the major indexes lower. The Dow lost 45. The Nasdaq minus 579. The S&P down 107. The price of oil now at $73 a barrel for August delivery as tensions with Iran have somewhat eased. 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

0: go, although we've got English blood in our family
1: we
0: line.
1: Do.
0: I don't have any desire to go. I mean, is there any reason I should go?
1: It was so beautiful. I mean, just the scenery alone, because I ended up going up to Scotland for a couple days as well. It was so green. It was beautiful. It was windy. The
0: Give
1: weather
0: us your
1: was
0: best
1: perfect.
0: Scottish accent.

0: immigrants not working, not, and I don't say that they're like illegal, I don't know, but they weren't speaking English. They were all just very loud, speaking their own languages, and I'm just like, well, go get a job. You know what I mean? Like, that's my initial reaction. Like, what are you doing at the store in the middle of the day? Like, I mean, here I am doing the same thing, right? But
1: right. But I mean, you work later. But so this was not even in London. This was like in the outskirts. You were not in like a city center.
0: Yeah. Yeah, it was near Cambridge, actually. So Cambridge was really cute, and I was like a little bit north of that. But yeah, even in a small little town where there's like maybe less than 30,000 people, it was just like mostly immigrants, which was insane to see. And even going from London to basically Cambridge, because I took a train, like the whole train was just like Indian people. Like, I hate to be rude or anything like that, but like, I was like, where are all the English people? Like, where did they go?
1: Well, how are you being rude? I mean, if there were Indian people, they were.
0: Yeah.
1: I mean,
0: well, and not only that, but all the billboards were in different language, and they had like all these different artists that were all just like, you know, like Indian names and stuff like that. And I was just like, I mean, I have never been to England, so I didn't know what to expect, but I definitely expected more like English sounding words to be everywhere. And it just wasn't. It was very strange.
1: Well, one would think English sounding words would be prevalent in England.
0: Yeah. I mean, right.
1: They weren't.
0: Right. No, it was mostly in different languages. And I was like, what is going on here? Like, where am I?
1: Very interesting. All right. So, I mean, through the week, if any more anecdotes come up, you want to talk about them, cool.
0: Yeah,
1: people
0: yeah.
1: were certainly, where's Sam? Well, Sam is back. Sam is here.
0: I'm back.
1: Sam's getting it done. Just flew around the globe, for God's sake. Yeah. A globetrotter. And Sam is sat right there.
0: I'm sat right here.
1: Which literally nobody in America says.
0: Well, I'm in America and I said it. So,
1: there you go. All right. 833-JOE-PAGS. No calls on that. 833-563-7247. JOEPAGS.com. Got a couple of updates on Iran. What's the story with that? We've got the Senate now deciding that the president can or can't do something. And you had four defectors from the Republican side, as expected. Because they're not really Republicans. They lied to get elected. You got that. We also have Marco Rubio commenting on it. President Trump commenting on it. Todd Blanche, the acting attorney general, announcing a huge indictment today of a whole lot of people when it comes to fraud. And every single day I get email from people saying, when are they going to start prosecuting fraud? Well, it turns out they're starting now. So, I mean, they named some names and they put out 450 some odd arrests or charges put out. No big name yet. No, it's not going to be Tim Walz, you know, the governor of Minnesota, although maybe it should be. Not going to be Keith Ellison, although it could be. When will somebody who's a big-name Democrat be taken away in handcuffs is the question they get all the time. Well, they are moving in these investigations. We'll see if you get somewhere. We've got all that and then some. Again, Ted Nugent on the program today, Jeanine Turner on the program today. Make sure you make plans to spend all 3 hours today. 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
4: 930 WFMD Skyscan forecast for Frederick and surrounding counties. Mostly cloudy skies this evening, but gradually becoming clear with a low around 60. Wednesday, a sunny day with a high near 83. Mostly clear skies Wednesday night, low down to 60. Thursday, another sunny day with a high near 87. The next opportunity for some rain will be Friday. 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A service of Frederick Air. It's a good call.
5: Things have gone from bad to worse on 81. That accident earlier on the northbound side at mile marker 2. Things are stacked northbound from Berkeley, West Virginia, all the way up to Williamsport on the southbound side from Mogensville down to Williamsport. And 11 is a snarl as well from all the people bailing out. 81 north, it's going to be stop and go from Montrose and Rockville all the way through 80 in Urbana. 15, you're stacked in both directions through Frederick City between New Design and Modder. 70 west, slow through 29 in Ballinger Creek Pike. 70 east jammed at 695. Things look good in Westminster, but 30 north still jammed in Manchester. In Loudoun County, 9 and 287, slammed through Wheatland. 15 north, you're going to see brake lights as you're approaching Luckett's and the Point of Rocks Bridge. 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Whatever it takes to keep you comfortable. Frederick Air, it's a good call.
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8: 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You can't blame me. She's 30 now, and she's traveling the world.
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8: 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There's a lot going on with the whole Iran situation, and I'll be honest with you, a little tired of it. A little tired of it. This is from, let's see if we've got this set up right. Make sure they're not going to press the button, a black screen, which we probably will. At the end of the day, the Iran situation has to end, but it's got to end with us being overwhelmingly victorious and no questions about it. And I want Congress to stop going against the president and giving him a hard time about this. Once we're in, you need to win. That's it. Don't play politics over it. This is from Newsmax. Trump again rebukes NATO allies on Iran ahead of major meeting with Rota. Huta.
7: Bless you.
8: By the way, Sam, when you were there, is that why Starmer stepped down? What's the story?
7: Yeah, you're welcome,
8: actually. Was that the biggest story going in England when you were there, that Starmer was, like, in trouble?
7: Well, to be honest with you, I VPN into America, so I didn't get much, like, local news. But, yeah, everyone was talking about it.
8: I mean, obviously, the prime minister is out. Don't know who the next guy is going to be, but it's a
7: very strange
8: political system. Oh, why? What does Brexit have to do with
7: it? I don't know. They're saying that that's like the catalyst of all bad things.
8: Yeah, okay. So the story goes on to say, this is from the Newsmax wire, so it might be slanted. It's not actually Newsmax. President Donald Trump blasted several NATO allies for what he described as a lack of support during the recent Iran conflict ahead of a high-stakes White House meeting with NATO Secretary General Mark Rutte. It is not for what he described as. They didn't support the move in Iran. And they should have. I mean, tell the story right. Trump told reporters Monday, yesterday, that some European nations declined to assist during the Iran war, saying allies responded, no, we'd rather not help, according to Stars and Stripes. Quote, stupid thing to say, because we can say that to them if we want, and we might, Trump said, according to the military newspaper. Trump singled out Germany and Italy for criticism and also took aim at outgoing British Prime Minister Keir Starmer, saying, this was not Winston Churchill we're dealing with, Stars and Stripes reported. The president also argued that Starmer's reluctance to support U.S.-led military action against Iran was among the factors behind the British leader's downfall, according to Reuters and Stars and Stripes. Trump also has repeatedly suggested that Starmer's refusal to fully join the Iran operation reflected weak leadership at a time when Western allies were confronting a major security threat, Reuters reported. Starmer limited Britain's role during the conflict largely to defensive operations and support for allied forces rather than direct participation in offensive strikes against Iran, according to Reuters and British government statements. The remarks came at a sensitive moment for NATO as alliance leaders grapple with questions about the future U.S. military commitments in Europe. Yeah, listen, you've got to realize that you didn't support what was going on in Iran, and you should have. And people say they don't have to. They've got their own decisions to make. No, I hear you. And they made that decision, and it looks really, really bad for them. Again, let me say it again, and it's going to sound as arrogant as it sounds. When the United States says jump, NATO and the EU should say how high, because they don't exist without the United States giving all sorts of blood in World War II. They just don't exist. They don't. Oh, by the way, the Senate is not supporting the president either, because the Senate is run by Democrats. Oh, no, it's not run by Republicans? Shut up. Well, here it goes. You just got to lose a few Republicans, and the Senate now is saying they want Trump to withdraw troops from Iran conflict. Four Republicans break ranks. I'm guessing it's going to be Murkowski. I've not read this yet. I'm guessing it'll be Murkowski, Collins, Rand Paul, who's somebody who doesn't like us being the police officer of the world. Who's the fourth one? I think it would have been Cornyn, although Cornyn, I'm sure, is unhappy with the president. We'll see who the fourth one. Probably that, what's his name? Tom? Thom? Probably Thom. Thom Tillis. Same as Thom Tillis or Tom Tillis? I forget.
7: Is Thom Tillis.
8: I'm pretty sure it's Thom Tillis.
7: No.
8: Oh, there you go. So Thom Tillis, probably the fourth. Let's see. The Senate on Tuesday, today, approved a House-passed resolution directing President Trump to withdraw U.S. armed forces from hostilities against Iran after four GOP senators broke ranks and voted to undercut Trump's authority as commander-in-chief. The Senate voted 50-48 to approve the resolution, which passed the House 215-208 earlier this month. The measure came straight to the Senate floor Tuesday, today, for an up or down vote on final passage. It does not need Trump's signature because it's a concurrent resolution. Resolution does not have the force of law, even though it's been approved by both chambers. It directs Trump on the 1973 War Powers Act to remove U.S. troops from hostilities against Iran, though it accepts elements of the armed forces that would be necessary to protect U.S. assets or allies from imminent attack. Four Republicans voted the measure. Here it is. Rand Paul called it. Susan Collins called it. Lisa Murkowski called it. And Bill Cassidy of Louisiana. You know why, right? Because Bill Cassidy got that ass voted out, got primaried by the guy Trump wanted instead. There you go. Sour grapes. Keep it here. Coming back.
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12: Today is primary election day across Maryland, and voters in Frederick County are heading to the polls to help shape races from the local level all the way up to Annapolis and Washington. Voters will cast ballots for governor, attorney general, comptroller, county executive, county council, state senate, the House of Delegates, Congress, sheriff, and Board of Education races. Maryland has a closed primary system, meaning Democrats and Republicans vote in their party's contests, while all registered voters may participate in school board elections. Polls across Frederick County are open from 7 a.m. this morning until 8 p.m. tonight, and anyone in line by 8 will be allowed to vote. Military fighter jets were scrambled near Hagerstown after a civilian aircraft entered restricted airspace around Camp David in Thurmont. According to NORAD, the aircraft violated a temporary flight restriction Saturday around 12:15 p.m. before being intercepted by fighter jets and escorted safely out of the area. The plane then landed without incident, and officials say the pilot was met by law enforcement. Authorities have not reported any injuries or damage. NORAD is reminding pilots to carefully check all flight restrictions and notices before taking off to avoid similar incidents in the future. A Franklin County crash claimed the life of a Mount Union man after his vehicle plunged over a cliff and into a creek Thursday afternoon. Pennsylvania State Police say 45-year-old Russell Boer was driving on Buchanan Trail West in Antrim Township just before 12:45 when his vehicle left a roadway, struck an embankment, traveled over a cliff, hit a tree, and landed upside down in Conococheague Creek. Bystanders pulled Boer and a passenger from the wreck. Boer was pronounced dead at the scene while the passenger was taken to a hospital with what are believed to be minor injuries. State police continue to investigate the crash. A garage fire in Carroll County caused an estimated $100,000 in damage Friday afternoon. The Maryland Office of the State Fire Marshal says the fire broke out just after 12:15 p.m. in a detached garage in the 6500 block of Runkles Road in Mount Airy. About 30 firefighters responded and had the blaze under control in roughly 45 minutes. Officials say the homeowner discovered the fire. Investigators determined the blaze was accidental and started when combustible materials were ignited by a propane torch being used to remove unwanted ground vegetation. No injuries were reported. For more information on these or any of our other local news stories, be sure to join us on the web at WFMD.com or pay a visit to the WFMD Facebook page. If you have a news or a traffic tip, please text it to us at 301-694-9363. 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
13: Fox News, I'm Ted Lindner. Vice President J.D. Vance has arrived in Switzerland for talks with Iran, set to begin today following their signing of a 60-day memorandum of agreement. Fox's Chanley Painter.
14: They're aimed at reaching a long-term peace agreement and resolving key questions about the future of Iran's nuclear program.
13: The meeting will be mediated by Pakistani and Qatari officials. Los Angeles officials declaring a state of emergency Saturday in response to a massive warehouse fire that broke out last week. L.A. Mayor Karen Bass explaining what the next step is once first responders put out the blaze.
15: Moving the toxic materials away from here and disposing of them in a way that we will avert a major environmental disaster.
13: No injuries have been reported. A special particle pollution advisory from the South Coast Air Quality Management District remains in effect till 12:30 this afternoon. 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
16: WFMD traffic for Frederick and surrounding counties. 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
5: Things have gone from bad to worse on 81. That accident earlier on the northbound side at mile marker 2. Things are stacked northbound from Berkeley, West Virginia, all the way up to Williamsport on the southbound side from Mogensville down to Williamsport. And 11 is a snarl as well from all the people bailing out. 81 North, it's going to be stop and go from Montrose and Rockville all the way through 80 in Urbana. 15, you're stacked in both directions through Frederick City between New Design and Motter. 70 West, slow through 29 in Ballinger Creek Pike. 70 East jammed at 695. Things look good in Westminster, but 30 North still jammed in Manchester. In Loudoun County, 9 and 287, slammed through Wheatland. 15 North, you're going to see brake lights as you're approaching Luckett's and the Point of Rocks Bridge. This is Drew with your WFMD traffic, brought to you by Frederick Air and Bryant. Whatever it takes to keep you comfortable. Frederick Air. It's a good call.
16: 930 WFMD sky scan forecast for Frederick and surrounding counties. Mostly cloudy skies this evening, but gradually becoming clear with a low around 60. Wednesday, a sunny day with a high near 83. Mostly clear skies Wednesday night, low down to 60. Thursday, another sunny day with a high near 87. The next opportunity for some rain will be Friday. 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
8: My pleasure to have you. Thanks. I appreciate you stopping by. As I've told you, the most important story in the world is certainly the Iran conflict. And not everybody is engaged by it. I get that. And I'm not here to say that you have to be. But as I promised, I will give you updates on it as we go. And I want your thoughts about whether you think the Congress should be able to tell the executive, the president, the commander-in-chief, what he has to do with the troops. A lot of people are confused that somehow they have the right. I don't think they do, and I think the 1973 War Powers Act is probably null and void when it comes to constitutionality, and every president has ignored it since it was put in place in 1973. But now that you've got a bunch of turncoat Republicans in the United States Senate, by the way, it was 50-48. That's not 200. That's not 100. So you had two that didn't vote. I'm guessing they probably were Republicans because you have 53 Republicans in there. Having said all of that, do you think they should have the power to tell the president, you've got to bring these troops back now? The president's going to ignore it. It's law anyway. I think it's a theory. And I don't think that it holds any water at all. And if they challenge it all the way to the Supreme Court, I think the executive, no matter who the president is, would probably win. But we go from that to Marco Rubio, our Secretary of State, showing up the UAE to head off the Gulf Arab unease over tentative deal. That's the actual headline on Newsmax World. In Abu Dhabi, in the UAE, U.S. Secretary of State Marco Rubio is in the United Arab Emirates for the first leg of a three-nation tour of Gulf countries aimed at easing their concerns about the result of an agreement intended to end the war with Iran. Rubio arrived in Abu Dhabi late Tuesday today, following a two-day flurry of diplomatic activity between the U.S. and Iran in Switzerland, led by Vice President J.D. Vance, that resulted in what Vance says is a significant agreement to end all hostilities in the region, reopen the Strait of Hormuz, and provide sanctions relief with negotiations on its nuclear programs to be concluded within 60 days. In the UAE, Kuwait, and Bahrain, all nations with Iran that Iran hit with missiles and drones in retaliation for U.S.-Israeli airstrikes, Rubio will be holding meetings starting Wednesday tomorrow with leaders who, in some cases, have taken a harder line on Iran recently than has the Trump administration. In brief comments to reporters upon arrival, Rubio said he would explain the benefits of the agreement to the skeptical Gulf states if it's implemented. You know, there was a report today, which is a problem for me, that Iran said there absolutely will not be any nuclear inspections. I'm like, what? You don't have the right to say that. There will not be any nuclear inspections part of the deal. Well, then there's not going to be a deal. I think the deal is tenuous anyway. You got Iran coming out almost immediately talking about how they defeated two nuclear powers. Therefore, Iran is now a superpower. After saber-rattling like crazy. And then now they're saying there's not going to be any sort of nuclear inspections? No, pound sand. Give the people of that great country, the 90 million plus who don't want them there, give them a chance to get the theocracy out. I think that's asking too much. Here's what Marco Rubio had to say. I believe this is on the tarmac.
17: If Iran makes a decision, if its leadership makes a decision that they want to be a country instead of a revolutionary movement that exports terror, they're going to have an opportunity to do incredible things in Iran. I'm not promising you that that's the choice they're going to make. I'm saying if that's the choice that they make, then there will be opportunities. And those opportunities could include investment, as you've seen other countries in this region benefit from investment, from foreign direct investment. It won't be our investment. It won't be our government money. But I think that is something that's going to have to depend on progress made on a host of other security issues that have to be confronted in the days to come.
8: That's the company line for the Secretary of State. Sorry about the noise. They always want to stand next to a plane. I'm not sure why. Everybody from the president to J.D. Vance to Marco Rubio, they're all saying that it's performative. Iran has to do these things. Again, in the MUO or the MOU, it's not in there. It doesn't say they have to perform these things. But now Iran's saying that they'd be two superpowers or two nuclear powers, makes them a superpower now, is kind of dumb. And then you got the president coming out speaking on it as well.
18: You want to see trouble? Let them have a nuclear weapon. We're doing very well with Iran. They've been decimated, and we're making a deal with them, and we'll see how that all goes. And right now, as you probably heard yesterday, we had 19 barrels of oil, 19 million barrels of oil come off, and that's the biggest in the history of the strait, the Hormuz Strait. Our stock market is through the roof, and oil prices are tumbling. We actually hit for a moment today. In fact, I think it's going to break it, $70 a barrel. That's lower than we were when we started, and it's been amazing. And the big thing is Iran will not have a nuclear weapon.
8: And that's, again, been the company line. I'm actually kind of sad the guy didn't hold on, Sam. I'd love to know why the guy thought that Israel should have inspections. Was that what happened with that guy?
7: Yeah, I don't know. I guess he wussed out, but he was pretty fired up.
8: I'd have taken that call. Call back, Sparky.
7: I sent him right through.
8: I'd like to hear. You know, I mean, when somebody wants to call in and disagree like that or wants to start some trouble, I'm down. We can do that. But again, Iran needs to have inspections because Iran is the largest state sponsor of terrorism on the planet. I'm not saying that because I feel like saying it. I'm not carrying anybody's water. It's the truth. They've been sponsoring terrorism, and then they decide, let me start dropping bombs and missiles on and drones on countries surrounding us because we feel like it. Then they say something dumb like, we defeated two nuclear powers, therefore we must be a superpower now. They're trying to give the narrative that they somehow won. They've never, ever, ever, never said their Navy isn't on the bottom of the sea. They've never said that because it must be. They've also never said, don't worry, our jet fleet is just fine. They can't say that because it's probably not. Do they still have some surface to air missiles? Probably if you hold it on your shoulder. I don't think the missile launch sites are operative anymore. I don't like that the theocracy is still in place. I don't like that at all. And I do want the people of Iran to have a chance. Now, it's starting to sound like they're being a little bit more lenient on the oppression of women. And by a little more lenient, I mean there are many women now sort of in the streets without a hijab on. They're not covering their heads or their hair. And some are getting in trouble. Some are being given a hard time. Some aren't. I mean, can you imagine that we would somehow call it progress that you don't have to cover your head? I mean, that's kind of weird. That's kind of odd. That's kind of out there. But we're hearing that they might be lightening up a little bit. Is it because the new Ayatollah is a younger person? Maybe more modern than his 86-year-old or whatever it was? Predecessor was? I mean, I don't know. But that's not enough. I don't think we can trust Iran at all. I mean, at least we're trying to get a deal that says the things that Obama never had in the JCPOA. At least we're hearing some of that. But I don't trust them as far as I can throw them. I mean, how long? Almost 50 years now they've been doing this in that country and causing mayhem and havoc for all the countries in the surrounding areas in the Middle East. And if they could get to us, they would get to us. And I do believe they've got proxies in this country. I do believe they've got cells in this country. But let's say that you have the ability to decide how this thing ends. Today, on this date, June 23rd, 2026, if the president said, okay, John Q. Public, and that's you, solve it right now, what would you do? 833-JOE-PAGS, 833-563-7247, joepags.com. And if that guy grows a set and wants to call back in and ask me about, you know, why Israel isn't having inspections, I mean, I'd be very happy to have that conversation. For those who don't know, Israel is a nuclear power. Israel isn't threatening to use nukes against Iran, isn't sponsoring terrorism through the Arab world. That's not happening. So fill me in on why Israel would somehow have to say yes to inspections. What are you inspecting? The fact that they have one? I don't get it. And if you want Iran to have a nuclear weapon, I want to know why you want that. I don't think that's asking an awful lot. Why exactly would you want that? I mean, I think some of you who are on the side of the theocracy and that we should not be intervening, probably aren't old enough to remember what happened in 1979. You probably don't remember having our hostages held for 444 days. You probably don't remember that it took a Republican president, President Reagan, to make them release our hostages, who they had for a year and a half. You probably don't remember all the people that died in the streets of Iran as the so-called revolution happened there. You probably don't remember how weak Jimmy Carter was in allowing this to happen to begin with, exiling the Shah of Iran, who wasn't a perfect person, but a whole lot better than this. Do yourself a favor, educate yourself a little bit, and get out of your own little bubble, and go look up on YouTube. Show me videos from Iran in 1970s, in the 1960s. Go see the difference. People, I believe, have freedom as a gift from God. A theocracy like that doesn't believe that. They believe that you get your rights from the religious government that claims it has some sort of a connect link, or a direct link, I should say, and are connected to God or Allah. They think that. I mean, we're pretty sure that's not true, but that's what they think, and then they keep their thumb on the neck of the people that they're controlling. It's not that different from the Taliban, which we should have wiped out too, but we didn't. We spent 20 years of blood and all sorts of soul of the United States, and then we ended up giving it back to the Taliban under Joe Biden. It doesn't make any sense to me. But what would you do? You've got the button. You press the button. What does it do to conclude this thing with Iran? Are you just going to trust them? Do you give them one more bombardment and take out the nucleus? You take out the IRGC? You take out the theocracy? Or you just leave now and say, okay, we did the damage we had to do. Let's just go now. 833-JOE-PAGS, 833-563-7247, joepags.com. Scroll down, click on contact. Don't forget, Ted Nugent next hour. Keep it here.
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4: 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I appreciate you stopping by. 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Definitely want your thoughts on that. Ted doesn't pull back. He never does. My interview with him about the Super Bowl was, bar none, the biggest video that I've had so far on YouTube. And I want people to go check this out as well, because it doesn't hold back on these alleged artists who told the United States of America, screw you. I'm not going to go and do this America 250 thing, which I find to be ridiculous, to be honest with you. I find it to be absolutely ridiculous. By the way, as far as the nuclear inspections go, the reason why this is a story is because President Trump has said Iran completely agreed to it. Completely agreed to it. Now, according to CBS News, Iran is claiming they didn't agree to it. So here's a live update from CBS News. They're calling it live. I'm not sure why, because this has been up for a bit. Live updates. Trump says Iran completely agreed to nuclear inspections, but Tehran denies any such plans. President Trump said Tuesday, today, that Iran had fully and completely agreed to allow nuclear inspections, but Tehran said there were no plans for the IAEA inspectors to return to its bombed enrichment sites. Vice President J.D. Vance said Monday, yesterday, that U.N. inspectors could return as soon as this week. But Mr. Trump said Tuesday, today, there was no rush. Iran's chief negotiator told state media Tuesday, today, that the Strait of Hormuz will never return to its pre-war conditions and that Iran will maintain control of the vital waterway. Monday, yesterday, was the busiest day for transits of the Strait of Hormuz since the war began, with 35 commercial vessels crossing the waterway. According to data from the maritime tracking firm KPLER, Kepler, I don't know, still is only about a third of pre-war traffic levels, but it's likely not to include some ships that transited the strait with their location transponders switched off. There you go. It's such a dumb procedure to go through. We know the mechanism within Iran is, we're always great, we're the perfect ones, blood of the Israelis and the Americans should be in the streets, death to America, death to Israel. We know that's their MO. We also know that they're liars. They openly lie to try to give some appearance of being strong or powerful. So we know that as well. But I don't understand, in 2026, with the technology that we have, we've got cameras everywhere, satellites. I mean, if you ever look up the satellite map in the sky, you'll be stunned by what's orbiting the Earth. They've got more satellite technology. We've got as close as you need to get within an inch from satellite cameras and other means to know exactly what's going on. Why can't we know the actual status of the strait? Yes, ships are going through. Yes, J.D. Vance and others have said it is open and it's international waters and it's ours. Or it's we're not to be encumbered by Iran. It's not theirs. Iran says, no, it's never going to be the way that it was before. In fact, yesterday, the day before, they said that it's closed again. It's not. It's clearly open. It seems as though there's more than one channel closest to Iran that they're trying to control with mines in it, and then a channel a little bit farther away from Iran where the boats are going through. Clearly, ships are going through. Gasoline where I live is now $3.03 a gallon. It's going to be under $2. It's going to be under $3, I should say, very, very soon. Hopefully, where you are, the gas price is going to go down a lot as well. That's not going to happen unless the price per barrel goes down. And the price per barrel was $80 last I checked on that soundbite from President Trump. It's now down to $70. So the strait is clearly open. How open? I don't know. Will it ever be as open as it was? Who knows? But my question is, what do you do with this country now that you know is going to renege on any deal it makes, you know is going to lie about the status of things in Iran? I mean, you're trying to make a deal with a country that has no impetus to ever tell the truth. They're very good at not telling the truth, in fact. And that's a problem for me. Should be a problem for you. If it's not, I wonder why. We go to the phone lines. It's going to be line one will be Pancho in San Antonio. What's going on, Pancho? Hi.
5: Hey, Mr. Beggs. Thanks for taking my call.
4: You bet.
5: I can't help but think that our president has for a while now been playing chess while a lot of his detractors are basically still playing checkers. I think that he understands how those folks work, that they have no intention of keeping up to their part of the bargain. He's going to let them do that and show, their true colors, and then he'll have all the ammunition he needs to come in and do whatever he needs to do to clean and button up everything he needs to button up. So that's just my two cents.
4: Well, and I appreciate your two cents. Pancho, I appreciate your two cents, and it's always worth much more than that. But having said that, and I appreciate you commenting, why not just finish the job now? Why do you have to wait to play 4D chess? And why do you have to wait for them to not abide by the deal, which they didn't abide by the last deal? They haven't abided by any deals for the past 47 years. So I guess, you're there. You've got the resources. Why not completely take the theocracy out? Oh, that'd be mayhem in the streets. Well, no, you put in place somebody to hold it down for a minute. When I talked to Dr. Nazarian last week, she said, like what they did in Venezuela, the vice president's in charge, and until we get free and fair elections in Venezuela, somebody from the same exact government. Maybe get somebody from the IRGC to be in charge. They were talking to Ahmadinejad for a while. I know that the Shah's son is ready to go. So, I hear you, and I don't expect him to tell us everything that's going on, but we're getting closer and closer to the midterms. Gas prices were bothering people big time. When gas prices are up, the economy completely starts to slow down. So, it's getting better now that we've got the part that's open, and that we're negotiating. But even if you come to a deal that gives you everything you wanted as a country, the United States, how do you know they're going to stick to it? My answer is you have to go by history, and they're not going to stick to it. I'm anxious to find out what the next step is. It really bothers me that every single day we've got this idiot over there saying something stupid about how strong Iran is. We're not going to have inspections. We're not going to do this, not going to do that. I don't like that. 833-JOE-PAGS, 833-563-7247, JoePags.com. Stay here.
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10: At the World Cup, England and Ghana remain scoreless in the final minute of second half stoppage time. For perspective, England is ranked fourth in the world, Ghana ranked 64th in the world. Earlier, Cristiano Ronaldo scored two goals in Portugal's 5-0 win over Uzbekistan. Here's how the second sounded on Fox.
11: Bruno Fernandes, Neto sprinting down the right, Ronaldo through the middle. It's Cristiano Ronaldo for Portugal, it's 3-0, and Ronaldo strikes again.
10: In the NFL, Atlanta Falcons tight end Kyle Pitts has agreed to a 3-year, $54 million extension. In the NBA, the Portland Trailblazers are hiring Minnesota Timberwolves assistant coach Mike Anori as their new head coach. Final whistle has just sounded in Foxborough. England and Ghana play to a scoreless draw.
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12: The talks are going well. I'm Lisa Lucera, Fox News. President Trump on negotiations with Iran.
13: The Iran economy has been crushed and their defense industrial base has been damaged so severely that it'll take them many years to rebuild. Many, many years.
12: The president saying he wants to work out a deal that's fair. Over the weekend, Vice President J.D. Vance traveled to Switzerland to begin negotiations with Tehran, saying they're building a foundation for further discussions. Meanwhile, Secretary of War Pete Hegseth is set to meet two brief lawmakers tomorrow on the cost of the war, an estimated $80 billion.
14: When Pete Hegseth comes up to Capitol Hill tomorrow, what he should do is submit his letter of resignation.
12: House Democratic Leader Hakeem Jeffries, this coming as the Senate for the first time has passed a war powers resolution, which would limit President Trump's ability to conduct more strikes in Iran, though it's largely symbolic. NATO Secretary General Mark Rutte is set to meet with the president tomorrow to discuss Iran, among other things.
15: I think the president is doing exactly what is needed, degrading Iran's nuclear capability. Could you imagine if Iran would get its hands on the nuclear weapon?
12: On Fox's special report with Brett Baer, and Secretary General Rutte says he completely supports President Trump, calling Iran an exporter of chaos and of terrorism, and saying it would be devastating for the region if Iran were to get a hold of one. This afternoon, the president was at a Mack truck facility in Pennsylvania talking up the economy, claiming there is a manufacturing revival underway.
13: Right now, we have more factories being built, and I mean car factories, AI factories, factories of every type than we've ever had in the history of our country by three times.
12: This comes as recent polling shows a majority of voters disapprove of the president's handling of the economy. 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
12: The Philadelphia District Attorney's Office charging two pastors with the creation of child pornography and the sexual abuse of minors.
16: Isaiah Banks and Brian Jackson have been arraigned and are out on bail awaiting preliminary hearings. According to Philadelphia Assistant DA Helena Von Nage, the men were allegedly working together.
17: Mr. Banks groomed more than one minor in the community to produce child pornography and then provided that pornography to Mr. Jackson, who also directly communicated with these children.
16: DA Larry Krasner would only say for now there's more than one victim, but added,
18: it will become clear, I would say, in the next couple of months, how many more than one.
16: The DA's office is urging any additional victims to come forward in this case. Gernal Scott, Fox News.
12: Today's show host Savannah Guthrie has made an emotional appeal for anyone who has information about her missing mother to come forward. This comes a day after new details were revealed about a ransom note received months ago that indicated Nancy Guthrie was dead. Nancy Guthrie was reported missing from her Tucson area home February 1st. The case remains unsolved. Bans on using food stamps to buy sugary drinks and candy are blocked in some states.
19: Federal Judge Amy Berman Jackson in D.C. rules the Trump administration lacks the legal authority to allow the bans. 23 states have received permission from the U.S. Department of Agriculture to prohibit the use of SNAP benefits for sugary drinks, candy, and some prepared desserts. Recipients in five states sued, arguing they or family members rely on those products to manage health conditions like diabetes or allergies or for an energy boost during the day. The bans are overturned in the states where the plaintiffs live: Indiana, Iowa, Nebraska, Utah, and West Virginia. The ruling says, in effect, there may be a genuine desire to improve households' health, but unhealthy food still falls under the legal definition of food approved by Congress when it established the SNAP program in 2008.
12: Fox's Chris Foster. I'm Lisa Lacera. This is Fox News.
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21: In the battleground state of Ohio, our Fox News survey finds GOP candidates may face an uphill battle as President Trump's popularity there has declined. In the Senate race, Democrat and former Ohio Senator Sherrod Brown leads incumbent Senator John Husted by 8 percentage points. Here's why. 98% of Democrats support Brown, but only 86% of Republicans back Husted, a 12-point gap in party support. Plus, more Democrats view Brown favorably than Republicans do Husted by 20 points. There's more. Among all Ohio voters, 46% are concerned Husted is too close to Donald Trump, while fewer, 39%, are worried Brown is too liberal. On the governor's race, Ohio voters are divided between Democrat Amy Acton and Republican Vivek Ramaswamy. That's despite President Trump winning the Buckeye State by more than 11 points. Now Ohioans view him negatively by 15. I'm Dana Blanton, and that's your Poll Parade.
22: 930 WFMD SkyScan forecast for Frederick and surrounding counties. Mostly cloudy skies this evening, but gradually becoming clear with a low around 60. Wednesday, a sunny day with a high near 83. Mostly clear skies Wednesday night, low down to 60. Thursday, another sunny day with a high near 87. The next opportunity for some rain will be Friday. 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
4: Pretty Madman, whose song Love Grenade you hear open my show every day. The story goes, 19 years ago, is that how long ago it's been now since we started this form and fashion of the show? Something like that. 18 or 19 years ago, we started doing the Joe Pags show. I was the morning guy in San Antonio before then. I asked Ted, I said, Ted, I need a song that sounds like you, but is not Cat Scratch Fever, is not Wango Tango, is not Fred Bear, is not any of those that people would recognize immediately. I wanted a song, though, that people would know was Ted, but like, hey, that sounds like Ted. Love Grenade. That's what it is. He actually wrote back two words, Love Grenade. I didn't know what it meant, because I didn't know the name of the song yet. I thought that he had a gas bubble. You know what I mean? I didn't know what Love Grenade meant, Sam.
24: Really?
4: But it could have been, I love you. I didn't know what it was.
24: Really?
4: Okay. I had no idea what it might have been.
24: Not that kind of bomb.
4: He sent it, and he said, Love Grenade, use it, and I played it. I went, oh, Lee Mackerel. I mean, that's unbelievable. So yeah, we've been using that ever since. We will have that guy from that song on this show at the bottom of the hour. And again, the last time we had Ted on, it did great on radio, and the video over on YouTube is the largest viewed video I think I've ever had on YouTube. It was like 600,000 views, something like that. We've never really hit a million yet on YouTube, but we're working on doing that. Go and check that out. The entire thing's about 36, 37 minutes long. Obviously, we'll have about 17 minutes for you here on the program as we do it. We know that we have time constraints. And then hour number three, it's Janine Turner, the actress Janine Turner. She's got an organization called Constituting America. ConstitutingAmerica.com. You can go and follow her on social media, follow Constituting America on social media. She's trying to teach the younger generations about the Constitution, about the founding of the country. With the 250th anniversary of our founding, smart time to do that. So we'll have Janine Turner in hour number three. Let me give you this. We haven't talked about Nancy Guthrie in a long time. Such a horrible, sad story, the whole Nancy Guthrie case. Well, the news that broke today was that when we saw that second video from Savannah Guthrie and her siblings about "we got your message and we understand and basically we just want her back," I guess the details of that note have now been made public, and I want to give it to you now because people were very, very interested in the story when it was going on, and they still, I'm sure, are. Now, I don't get up early enough to watch the morning news. I don't watch the Today Show. I understand she's back on the Today Show. But it's got to be hard. It's got to be very, very hard. Well, here's the latest. This is as reported by News Nation. Savannah Guthrie delivers tearful message following ransom note news. And I'm not going to play her message. You can go find that if you'd like over on socials. In a tearful message on Tuesday's Today's Show, Savannah Guthrie issued a plea to for her mother's abductors following the news of a ransom note stating that Nancy Guthrie was buried in nature. Quote, "This is unusual and unprecedented, to say the least, to be sitting here," she said. "But I don't have any comment on this story, and I'm not involved in our coverage. But I can't pretend I'm not here. And so, since I am, I wanted to take the opportunity to ask the people to beg people to come forward. Somebody knows something," Savannah Guthrie said. She issued a heartfelt plea for help, telling viewers, quote, "This is the life that my sister lives, I live, and that my brother lives, that our extended family lives, that our children live every day, and we are in agony, and we cannot be in peace." Investigators believe Nancy Guthrie was abducted from her home in the early hours of February 1st of this year. Based on the time her pacemaker stopped communicating with her phone, Guthrie, who's 84, was reported missing the next day, starting a search that has now gone for nearly 5 months. Investigators have not released the names of any suspects or persons of interest in the case. In the early days of the Guthrie disappearance, multiple ransom notes were received, including those sent to a local Tucson media station and to media outlet TMZ. Many of the notes were deemed illegitimate by authorities. However, two notes were believed to be legitimate, TMZ reported. One of those notes was received on February 2nd, demanding the $4 million ransom paid in Bitcoin and included details on how to set up an exchange. A second email on February 6th, sent from the same IP address, was the one that reportedly contained the statement that Guthrie was buried in nature. So now we know they took two of them seriously. Now we know that all of the other ones, as we were reporting at the time, were not real. There were opportunists jumping on this case, trying to get some money out of the Guthrie family. But they have the same IP address used for the two they say are legitimate. One, they wanted $4 million. The second one, she's buried in nature. I don't know why they would say that. If they wanted the ransom, why would you say she's buried in nature? You're not going to get anything at that point. And why not say where she is? If you're okay saying that she died and that she's buried in nature, why don't you be okay in saying where it is? You're not going to tip off who you are. Let's say it's in your backyard, which would be really dumb. But I hope that the family gets the consolation it deserves. It needs to be consoled. They have to have some sort of peace. They have to have the term closure. I've been told by victims' families a lot doesn't really mean anything. You never really get closure because you still don't have the loved one anymore. But get some sort of resolution to the case. I think that would be very, very necessary. I hope they do get that. I hope they do get that. Now I'm going to give you a story from NBC News, not about Guthrie, but a story in a category that I like to call, they're acting like this is bad news. I think that's the new segment we're going to call, they're acting like this is bad news. I think that's what we're going to call it. Sam Goodwin?
0: You know, it sounds a lot like they put the F in news.
4: Wow. Whoa.
0: Just saying.
4: Whoa.
0: Just saying.
4: I'm sat
0: bring
4: here.
0: That back.
4: I'm sat here not believing what you just said.
0: Really?
4: Sam, is your dog okay? The dog has not moved in 2 hours. Okay, just stretch.
0: He is snoring.
4: Wow.
0: He's snoring.
4: Yeah. Wow.
0: Yeah.
4: He's happy to be back with mom. Okay.
0: He is, yeah.
4: This is, again, NBC News wants us to think this is somehow

is, which means that it might not be a source at all. Quote, the deep state firings have begun, the source said. CNN was the first to report that the dismissals were underway. The Office of the National Director of National Intelligence did not immediately respond to a request for comment. Trump named Pulte the acting director this month and said on Truth Social that he had asked him to execute the immediate and needed downsizing of the office, reverting staff to their home agencies. Pulte, who had no background in national security matters, has been serving as head of the Federal Housing Finance Agency. You got to love that they throw a little insult in there. Who has no intelligence expertise whatsoever? Shouldn't be in there. Trump's stupid. This is what they're trying to say. A separate source with knowledge of the matter, allegedly, told NBC News over the weekend that Pulte had ordered staff members to identify 400 employees to be fired from the National Counterterrorism Center, which is part of the U.S. intelligence community, in the coming weeks. Pulte issued the instruction late Thursday before he officially took over for outgoing director Tulsi Gabbard, the source said. He started his new post on Friday. The potential cuts of the Counterterrorism Center are focused on an office set up after September 11, 2001 attacks to monitor terrorist threats and suspected militants and to pull information from across federal agencies. Former intelligence officials have said reductions at the Counterterrorism Center could jeopardize the government's ability to detect and prevent terror plots. In other words, NBC News wants us to believe that Donald Trump, our president, would not like to identify terror cells. That's the whole undercurrent of the story. They're acting as bad news to pare down a deep state agency. In a letter to Pulte early Monday, the top Democrats in the Congressional Intelligence Committees, Representative Jim Himes, Democrat Connecticut, and Senator Mark Warner, Democrat Virginia, said they were concerned by reports that you intend to fire or place on leave hundreds of Office of the Director of National Intelligence officers as soon as this week. Quote, making significant structural changes to OD&I to include a reduction in force is not an appropriate course of action for anyone in an acting capacity, let alone without consultation of Congress, and you should refrain from doing so, their letter said. I have an idea. Kiss my ass. Who are you? I don't know anything about anybody having to go to Congress to say, can I cut back jobs in the office that I'm overseeing? Since when? When did that start? I mean, for some reason, people in the House of Representatives and the Senate, generally speaking, those who are on the left, although there are some loons on the right too, think that they are the be-all, end-all when it comes to checking and balancing what the executive is doing. It doesn't. Those agencies were created by acts of Congress. If the executive with those agencies is doing something wrong, the Supreme Court can check the constitutionality of it, and you certainly have the right to ask them to come before you in a hearing to provide oversight, but you don't get to say you can't fire that person. You don't get to say you can't pare down the workforce. You don't get to say how dare you actually do the job of being the supervisor or the overseer or the director of that department or that agency. They think that they are the be-all, end-all. They're not. Congress was formed in Article 1. Then the executive was formed in Article 2. Then the judiciary was formed in Article 3. They're supposed to be co-equal. For some reason, the people in the Article 1 body, the legislative body, they think that they are the deciders. They're the kings and queens. They're not. Yes, you get oversight. Doesn't mean you can tell them who to hire and fire. Doesn't mean that. And they're doing this on purpose because they want to gum it up in the courts to hopefully stop President Trump from literally getting rid of a bunch of deep state monsters. People who think that they're completely rogue, a lot of them. They think they don't answer to anybody. This undercurrent, this deep state, this star chamber, whatever you want to call it. There's no doubt at this point it exists, and they're doing anything and everything they want to do. What about the checks and balances on them? The oversight should be, do we have too many jobs in OD&I? Do we have too many people in the counterterrorism task forces that aren't doing counterterrorism? They're actually doing something other than to have this sort of underneath the surface actual counter-government. And if they are, get rid of them. Kind of simple. 833-JOE-PAGS, 833-563-7247, joepags.com. What are your thoughts on this? Do you think the Congress has to say, yes, you can go to war or you can't? You think Congress gets to say, yes, you can hire or fire at OD&I? You think the Congress gets to tell the executive, we're the boss of you? Now, last time I checked, they're not. What are your thoughts? 833-563-7247, joepags.com. If the computer slowed down,

0: And you're thinking, man, maybe the technology slowed down. Because a lot of times, technology will be old. You go back to a computer from 5, 6, 7 years ago, it's not going to be able to do a lot of the actions that computers today can do. But if you bought a new computer, a new device, in the past 2, 3 years, and it's suddenly slower than it was, it could be because of that traditional antivirus that you're using, lives on the computer, uses up your memory, uses up your hard drive space, and takes a lot of computing power to go through the action of making sure you don't have any viruses on there. 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And we're back after this.
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17: Great to have you. Thanks. I appreciate you stopping by. There's a lot going on, lots to get to. It is the Joe Pag Show. There's a ton going on. It's so sickening to me that the left constantly acts like we've got to go through them and ask their permission to do anything. And by we, I mean the American people. They literally think, I mean, think about what Tim Kaine said from the Senate not that long ago. And I forget who he was questioning in some sort of oversight. Kaine, who could have been the vice president under Hillary Clinton, thank God we dodged that bullet. Tim Kaine says, you think that our rights come from God and not government? You really think that? Government gives us our rights. And it just made me think that Tim Kaine is on a power trip, as are most liberal progressives in this country, that we have to go to them for our food, for our transportation, for our drink, for our internet, for our electricity, for our housing, for our clothing, for our job, and we don't. This is the bane of the existence of the progressive left in this country. They hate that we are independent people, that we can go and get our own job, go and get our own transportation, our own food, our own house, without any sort of overseeing by the government. People like that hate it. They think we have to go to them because they think they're smarter than we are. And for somebody who has been a senator for a long time and was almost the vice president of the United States in 2016, for Tim Kaine to really not have ever read the Constitution blows my mind. When you read the Declaration of Independence, it clearly says Creator. That's where we were all created equal. Life, liberty, pursuit of happiness. Creator. Go look at the first proclamation for Thanksgiving by George Washington. The Lord and him and his and the Lord and God. They all make reference to God, the higher power, in all of the founding documents. Are the difference between the United States and Great Britain, that was the ruler of us until it wasn't anymore, is that King George III thought he was God, or that he could tell you who God was going to be, or what religion you had to follow. And you couldn't do anything without his giving you some sort of a wave of his saber. I now allow you, I anoint you allowed to eat food now. The people on the left in this country, in government, think that they are the be-all, end-all. They are the higher power. They're the supreme being. They're not. Their rights were granted by God and protected by the document called the Constitution. We get into that in earnest with Janine Turner next hour. It just blows my mind that they think they've got more power and more authority than they actually do. They serve at our leisure, at our pleasure. Samuel, Corpus Christi, what's going on?
18: Hey, how you doing, Joe?
17: Living the dream, man.
18: I just wanted to say, I want to disagree with you on one point.
17: Go ahead.
18: However, before then, bottom line is the Congress doesn't have the power per se to withhold things or keep the executive branch from doing different things. However, they are not equal powers. Based on the Constitution, the Congress has more power. Why? Because they make the laws and they hold the purse. That's how they control things. But, of course, the president, the executive branch, has the authority to execute the laws that are on the books. And then, of course, the bottom line is, even if the Supreme Court makes a decision, then the legislative branch can also make a law that trumps any decision that the Supreme Court actually does. So they're the ones that actually hold the power, the most of the power based on the Constitution.
17: I'm going to disagree with you a little bit. No, well, let me stop you before you go to the next thing. I'm going to disagree a little bit. Yes, Congress has the power to make laws. Who signs them into law? They don't make laws. They make bills. Who signs the bill?
18: Well, the president signs the bill. However,
17: so that's when it becomes law.
18: Can overrule. No, but that's when it becomes law. However, if the president vetoes it with a 2/3 of both houses, they can actually usurp or overrule what he says.
17: You're absolutely right. How easy is it for them to get 2/3 to agree?
18: Well, it might not be that easy.
17: It would never happen. Not the way Congress is made today. So my point is this. I think that Article 1 and Article 2, and you're not wrong, they do have the power to make the bill, but the bill's got to be signed into law and then executed by the executive. I think they're very close in power. The branch that has the least power is Article 3. That's the court system. But what you said about Article 3 wasn't to check the executive. Article 3 is to actually check whether the law that Article 1 makes is constitutional. The Supreme Court can say that bill that you got passed and that the president signed into law is not valid via the Constitution. So Article 1 does have a little more power, I would agree with you, but Article 3 has the least amount of power, but it does, in fact, have the ability to check Article 1, the legislative, and make sure they stay in line when it comes to constitutionality. We agree on that, right?
18: Oh, yes, absolutely, absolutely.
17: Okay, about 20 seconds. Tell me the other thing you were going to say.
18: All right. Yeah, well, that's pretty much it. But I do believe that what they've been doing with as far as the president, as far as the judicial branch, really is usurping their authority, usurping the president's authority with the many decisions they've been making with Trump administration. It's been abhorrent. It's been terrible. So with that in mind, we have something to agree on that.
17: All right, my man. I appreciate you, Samuel. Good call. I love breaking stuff like that down. I love calls like that. Not enough people understand the history, nor even the mechanisms that are in place in our government. I'd hope that more people will learn like Samuel obviously did. Keep it here for Ted Nugent.
19: 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Stay with the Joe Pag Show.
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22: Military jets were scrambled near Hagerstown after a civilian aircraft entered restricted airspace around Camp David in Thurmont, according to NORAD. The aircraft violated a temporary flight restriction Saturday around 12:15 p.m. before being intercepted by fighter jets and escorted safely out of the area. The plane then landed without incident, and officials say the pilot was met by law enforcement. Authorities have not reported any injuries or damage. NORAD is reminding pilots to carefully check all flight restrictions and notices before taking off to avoid similar incidents in the future. A Franklin County crash claimed the life of a Mount Union man after his vehicle plunged over a cliff and into a creek Thursday afternoon. Pennsylvania State Police say 45-year-old Russell Boer was driving on Buchanan Trail West just before 12:45 p.m. when his vehicle left the roadway, struck an embankment, traveled over a cliff, hit a tree, and landed upside down in the Conococheague Creek. Bystanders pulled Boer and a passenger from the wreck. Boer was pronounced dead at the scene, and the passenger was taken to the hospital for treatment. Pennsylvania State Police continue to investigate the accident. A garage fire in Carroll County caused an estimated $100,000 in damage Friday afternoon. The Maryland office of the State Fire Marshal's office said the fire broke out just after 12:15 p.m. in a detached garage in the 6500 block of Runkles Road in Mount Airy. About 30 firefighters responded and had the blaze under control in about 45 minutes. Investigators determined the blaze was accidental and started when combustible materials were ignited by a propane torch being used to remove unwanted ground vegetation. Diana Gibson, WFMD News.
0: News. I'm Ted Lindner. Vice President J.D. Vance has arrived in Switzerland for talks with Iran, set to begin today following their signing of a 60-day memorandum of agreement. Fox's Chandley Painter.
1: They're aimed at reaching a long-term peace agreement and resolving key questions about the future of Iran's nuclear program.
0: The meeting will be mediated by Pakistani and Qatari officials. Los Angeles officials declaring a state of emergency Saturday in response to a massive warehouse fire that broke out last week. L.A. Mayor Karen Bass explaining what the next step is once first responders put out the blaze.
2: Moving the toxic materials away from here and disposing of them in a way that we will avert a major environmental disaster.
0: No injuries have been reported. A special particle pollution advisory from the South Coast Air Quality Management District remains in effect till 12:30 this afternoon. 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
23: 930 WFMD Skyscan forecast for Frederick and surrounding counties. Mostly cloudy skies this evening, but gradually becoming clear with a low around 60. Wednesday, a sunny day with a high near 83. Mostly clear skies Wednesday night, low down to 60. Thursday, another sunny day with a high near 87. The next opportunity for some rain will be Friday. 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
17: The last time I had this guy on, we set a record on my YouTube because so many people were interested in what he had to say about Green Day and Bad Bunny at the Super Bowl. And what he said really did make a difference, and it went viral like crazy. And of course, the Motor City Madman, former Father of the Year, probably still is for his kids. He's a law enforcement officer. He's the rock and roll legend, Ted Nugent. Ted, how are you? Good to see you as always.
3: I'm doing so good, Joe. It's crazy. Happy 250th anniversary for life, liberty, and the pursuit of gonzo happiness. Joe Pags, on a truth, logic, and common sense level, you deserve me.
17: Oh, well, I do deserve you, and I'm always pleased and honored to have you on the program. The reason why you went viral is because you don't pull any punches, and you told the truth about those so-called artists going into the Super Bowl, and everybody listened to what you had to say. And I hope because of our interview, the Super Bowl will think twice before putting on a bunch of America haters on their halftime show again. We've got to talk about the America 250 concert series. You had the President of the United States. I don't care if it's Barack Obama. I don't care if it's Joe Biden or Bill Clinton. If they ask me to go and play the national anthem on my saxophone, I'm going to show up and play it. If the president asks you to go celebrate the birth of this nation, the quarter of a millennium celebration, you say yes, don't you, Ted?
3: You know, we're surrounded by such wimps. I mean, such petty little goofballs. Yes, the answer is a resounding yes. This is the 250th anniversary of this unique United States of America DNA. It's called rebel. It's called rebellion. We met King George's punks at the Concord Bridge when, coincidentally, they came to take away our right to self-defense and the right to keep and bear arms. Right. So we met them at the Concord Bridge, and we shot them in the face. And that's what happens when you try to denude and try to take away freedoms from a free man who relies on self-evident truth and actually wrote down the self-evident truth in these sacred documents. So, yes, you know, the Nugent family is celebrating 250 years. I'm doing the best concerts of my life. I have the best band in the world, the best audiences in the world. I play the national anthem every night, Joe. And it's emotional. It's powerful. There's a lot of clenched fists, but there's all smiling faces. And people know that the whole world sucks, but America sucks less. And with Donald Trump, we're sucking less and less every day.
17: You know, when you've got Morris Day and the Time, who hasn't had a hit since 1987, and then you've got Milli Vanilli, half of which I think died, when they're saying no, I mean, I don't get it. So what is it about the pressure that falls on somebody like a Morris Day or like a half a Milli Vanilli? What makes them think, or Martina McBride, what makes them think, I can't possibly do this because this guy is president? Isn't the country bigger than any one man? Isn't the actual opportunity to for the annals of time, Ted, whoever plays at this concert is going to be seen in the historical books, and they said no because somebody on Twitter said something? What goes on in the brain, do you think, of people that would say yes and then quickly say no when somebody called them out?
3: Well, I've been around for 78 years. 78 years clean and sober. So my mental spiritual radar picks up accurate information. It digests and analyzes that accurate information, and it makes sensible decisions. The only person that I can blame on anything in life is the guy in the mirror. That goes for everybody out there. But you know, we've talked about this before with the teachers union intentionally dumbing down of America. We are so dumb. If you see the roving reporter on the streets and they ask who we won the independence from in 1776, we are graduating the dumbest people in the history of the world. And the left celebrates lack of knowledge. You listen to these people try to form a sentence, try to form a syllable without getting in a fight. And these artists, they're a manifestation of this dumbing down process where, you nailed it, Joe. There, you know, we have our problems in America, but I'm having the greatest year of my life because I improvise, adapt, and overcome. I pay attention to my conduct and my actions to make sure that my actions and conduct are beneficial, not just to me, but to my family and my neighbors and my land and my band and my crew and the people who pay to see us perform. So all you have to do, here's a rare one. I don't think this is legal in the Democrat Party, but you have to actually think. You have to use your head. So these people, they've been so dumbed down and brainwashed. I mean, like Bruce Springsteen, God bless him and his E Street Band. They've made some wonderful, soulful music. Both of us were inspired by Mitch Ryder and James Brown and Wilson Pickett, Chuck Berry. But how can a guy who has become a billionaire through capitalism condemn capitalism? And this is, don't try to figure it out. You'll get a headache. Just know that they're really, really stupid people, and we need to just ignore them.
17: It is Ted Nugent, rock and roll legend. I can't believe that we've been friends for 26 years, Ted. By the way, inducted into the Michigan Outdoor Hall of Fame this August. Congratulations on that. Go and check out these are smaller venues on purpose. You can still sell out giant auditoriums, but smaller venues on purpose. These are more personal concerts. And from what I hear from everybody who goes, you're better than you were in 1978, which is hard for me to believe. But then again, I've sat next to you as you played Stranglehold and everything else, so I know how good you still are. With all that in mind, did you ever, when you were jumping off the amplifiers for Cat Scratch Fever and going crazy in those concerts in the late 70s and the early 80s, did you ever think to yourself, let me make sure that I understand everybody's politics in the audience? Or were you doing it for the masses, Ted? Because they don't seem to do that anymore. They want to only play to the side that they think they agrees with them. That's a big difference, isn't it?
3: You know, we set an attendance record at Bike Week in Arizona a couple months ago. I had tens of thousands of people just dancing their asses off. Every night on stage, I look out there and I see little boys and girls. I see teenagers. I see 30-something. I see guys that are older than I am. Even when they're younger than I am, they look older than I am. But bottom line is, it's about the art. And I've had people come up that don't agree with my politics. And, of course, I scold them because my politics are the U.S. Constitution. Hey, Uncle Ted, I love your political views. The Constitution isn't a view. The Declaration of Independence isn't a presumption. So bottom line is, you're right. I've been playing for the last 69 years I've been playing rock and roll on stage, rhythm and blues, soul music, and I don't care if they've paid their hard-earned money to see my band and I and my boys, we put our heart and soul into every song, every lick, every concert, every night, and they realize they're getting their money's worth. So in 2026, I did my 7,051st concert here last week in Texas. These are the best, most gratifying, energized, fun, the music. Little Richard taught us how to have fun. So it really doesn't matter what walk of life, what perspective. People come to my concert. There's probably animal rights people come to my concert knowing that I'm distributing venison after the show. But they come because the music has a life of its own.
17: Yes.
3: I mean, Little Richard was a gay guy with a pompadour singing about abusing your daughter. But everybody loved the energy and the piss and the vinegar. So that's the bottom line to artists. So I don't understand how artists can compartmentalize and try to deal with just their favorite people. My music is for people who love life and have a positive energy and an attitude, and my soundtrack is the ultimate soundtrack for those people.
17: Rock and roll legend Ted Nugent. Go to tednugent.com. 2026 American Outdoor Sportsman of the Year. There you go. Let's just add some more awards and rewards. Very, very, very deserving, by the way. Let's talk about the reflecting pool. I want to talk about how stupid this is. We now have a faction of people. I saw a guy get arrested yesterday trying to make the reflecting pool green again, or trying to cut a hole in the liner of the reflecting pool because somehow Trump is a fascist. Literally, there was a reporter yelling to him, "What are you doing? Why did you do that? Oh, you're on their side. You're a fascist." Ted, if you think somebody's a fascist, you make the pool green? What is going on in the mentality of America right now? Can you figure it out?
3: You know, I can't figure it out, and I'm not even going to try because I get such a kick out of idiots. By the way, it's just a coincidence, but I'm actually drinking some of the algae from the reflection.
17: What is wrong with you?
3: Well, here's some advice, and I know you respect your elders. Don't try to figure out stupid. Just identify it as stupid, and hopefully we can have some law enforcement to stop stupid from ruining everybody else's life. I've learned a long time ago when people would attack me because I carry a gun. Keeping and bearing arms is perfect. People would attack me because I kill deer and eat venison. Conservation and venison is perfect. So I knew instinctively, even though I didn't know what a debate was, and I graduated from the anti-American education system, I instinctively, raised by a great mom and dad and a family who had to earn their own way, live within their means, save for a rainy day, I knew instinctively that self-defense is perfect, so you can take your criticism against my gun and shove it, and eating venison is the most perfect of perfect, balancing the herd and maximizing the productivity of wildlife habitat. So I instinctively knew that my critics and people attacking me were just idiots. So I've had a lot of fun laughing at idiots. Here's some good advice, everybody. Laugh at the idiots.
17: Very good advice from Uncle Ted. Now, we can laugh at the idiots, and you're right, it's kind of fun. But when the idiots become 40 to 50% of the country, that becomes a problem, Ted. I mean, you've got people who truly believe Donald Trump is a tyrant or a fascist. They truly believe that you're a no good this and that. They truly believe that I'm a no good this and that because we love the Constitution, because we love our freedom and liberty, because we don't think government should intrude in our lives like they want government to take over everything. You got somebody like Mamdani gets elected in New York by lying about affordability, and now he's basically said we're going to increase the bus fares, we're going to take over private businesses, we're going to take over privately owned homes. Ted, what's going on? Again, we can laugh at them, but they're getting a lot of power suddenly.
3: Well, equal to the laughing at idiots, I'm a fighter.
17: Yeah.
3: I know that the 250th anniversary is a celebration of rebels who knew that kings shouldn't have any say-so in our destiny or our quality of life. So I remain a rebel against those forces. And it really is the lunatic fringe, but even a fringe in this modern world is a huge number of people. They still control academia. They still control the media for the most part. They still control most of the bureaucracies that are all corrupt. All bureaucracies are corrupt. So the enemy is quite substantial out there. So I fight like a son of a bitch. And I try to make sure that I endorse John James for governor of Michigan, for Gina Johnson for District 33, Bill Sage for District. I'm a political animal because the experiment in self-government is all about politics. And I make sure that the people I endorse and get elected are Christian, constitutional, conservative, conservationists who stand up for earning your own way, private property rights, law and order, never let rapists ever out of the cage. So these are the kinds of quality of life issues that I fight for. While I'm laughing in their face, I'm fighting to get rid of them and elect accurate representation for Christian, constitutional, conservative, conservation representation. And by the way, HunterNation.org, we're going to put it on the screen, Joe. HunterNation.org is going after conservatives that didn't vote. We are getting them to vote those core values because as we laugh in the face of the idiots, we're going to replace them with people who represent the core values that created the greatest quality of life, the United States of America, in the history of the human experience.
17: I was blown away by what I learned from you a couple of times ago that we spoke. I think it was actually before the 2024 election. How many hunters did you sign up? Was it 200,000 or 300,000 that were not even registered to vote?
3: Many millions. The seven swing states in 24, HunterNation.org played the biggest role. We scolded them. We found millions. And I use the term hunters because those are conservationists. Those are conservatives. Those are Christians. Those are hardworking people who are in the asset column for God, family, country. We found that no state had even 50% of hunters that had ever registered to vote. So I went after them and we got millions to vote, and we're getting more and more. In fact, Keith Mark, the founder of HunterNation.org, is in Washington, D.C., once again, making sure that the bureaucrats represent people in the asset column instead of represent people in the liability column. And we know what those columns look like. Hardworking people who abide by the law and take care of their family and produce versus those that suck blood from the rest of us.
17: It is Ted Nugent. Go to TedNugent.com, 2026 American Outdoor Sportsman of the Year. Check out his program. What is it, Saturday at 3 on Real America's Voice?
3: Yeah, something like that. Real America's Voice, the Spirit Campfire. Well, there'll be flames coming out of my ass, so be sure you bring marshmallows.
17: Yeah, because I want to fry some marshmallows on those flames. It is Ted Nugent, his own self. Amazing to have you every single time. Ted, I think you told me this before. Can you tell my audience again, why weren't these hunters signed up? Why were they just complacent? And I mean, were they apathetic because of a specific reason? Were they too busy? Why weren't they signed up?
3: Well, number one, voting takes place during the peak of the hunting season.
17: Right.
3: But that excuse, that is such a lame, spineless excuse. But ultimately, we've talked about it before, worse than Democrats, worse than Marxists, worse than communists, worse than the enemies of America, are Americans constricted by apathy, non-players, non-engagement is the worst curse in America. This is an experiment in self-government. Every family has a moral, spiritual obligation, a patriotic obligation to vote for accurate representation. We do the Tea Party then, but right now we're scrambling for damage control because we didn't vote family values for quality control. So apathy is the worst curse mankind can exist. So ultimately, everybody get out there, register to vote, vote for Christian, constitutional, conservative, conservation representation, and the toilet flush of America will come to an end.
17: Yeah, it is Ted Nugent. Go to tednugent.com right now. I always have to talk to you about music. As I'm watching a lot of videos over on YouTube and elsewhere, people are breaking down music. I love the clip that I'm sure you've seen by now of Joe Rogan asking a guy who's interviewing, have you heard a Stranglehold by Ted Nugent? And he's like, I don't think so. And then Rogan plays it. He's like, you got to hear it. He plays it, and the guy goes, oh, yeah, no, I do know this song. Ted, there's something about your music, and I want, look, I know that you're very confident in who you are, but I wonder if anybody's ever asked you this. When you write something like Stranglehold, do you know that it's going to hit me in the gut? It's not just a song. It's not just a riff. It's like, okay, my blood's pumping a different way now. It's almost like Welcome to the Jungle by Guns N' Roses has the same effect on me. Cat Scratch Fever does too. What is it about the riffs that you write to open your songs? Is it a visceral, ethereal thing that you feel in your body, and then you're like, okay, that's the one?
3: Well, Joe, the best way to explain it, but just before I came on with you, I was signing a bunch of these guitars. I was playing these guitars.
17: Beautiful.
3: You can go to toby@tednugent.com and purchase one of these, make a donation to our children's charity, nonprofit. But ultimately, I don't think about anything when I make music. I channel Little Richard, and I'm a music lover. I love what James Brown does. I love what the Motown Funk Brothers do. I love what Chuck Berry and Bo Diddley created, this sexy, grinding, spiritual rhythm that really encompasses the spirit of adventure and the spirit of fluidity, if I may. But when I create a piece of music, I come in from shooting my bow or training with my firearms, training my dogs, snuggling with Shemaine, playing with my grandkids, and I'll grab a guitar and immediately a rhythm that is like the son of Chuck Berry, the son of Motown. The rhythms happen because I crave a rhythm, I crave a groove, I crave a note pattern and sequence. And because my hands have been there so many millions of times, my hands can deliver what my ears crave. And then the song makes me think of a stand and a belief system, especially Wang Dang Sweet Poon Tang. That was an emotional
17: very emotional song. And no, I don't want to eat marshmallows that are fried that way or that are cooked that way. Ted Nugent, the whole thing's over on YouTube, joepags.com/YouTube. We're back after this. Stay here.
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